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3: At Botany, a truck broken out on Hale Street near Foreshore Road. At Yerrinbull, had a truck crash early this morning. A B-double over the embankment. Still taking out the left-hand lane northbound on the Hume Motorway. It's about 2Ks past the Church Avenue overpass. It's got delays back near Mittagong at the moment with just one lane getting through. At Appin, there's roadwork on Appin Road and it's slowing traffic both ways. The run on the M4 is not too bad. Bit of westbound traffic through Prospect. The M5 tunnels are clear. Busy run on Military Road through Neutral Bay and Cremorne and through Drummoyne. Victoria Road slowing at Lyons Road, citybound. This is Will Bottom on Sydney's 2GB.
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7: Partly cloudy, a warning for hazardous surf westerly winds, a top of 20 degrees on the coast and in the west. Chance of early showers tomorrow, clearing to a sunny day, mostly sunny Sunday. Showers returning on Monday with a shower or two into next week. Right now, 16 degrees in town. Humidity 53%, 15 degrees at Bankstown, Campbelltown and Gosford, 17 at Penrith, 14 Terry Hills. I'm Josh Bryant. 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
8: Yes, second hour of the program. Happy Friday, wherever you're listening across Australia. We've got people listening internationally, I note, this morning as well. A couple of people listening to us in various parts of the world while on holidays or living overseas, trying to get their fix of Australian news. Thank you for your company. 131873, plenty of feedback as well. We do that for Amaysim, amaysim.com. Tell your pricey telco where to go. And, of course, I'll be back tonight to call some footy. Looking forward to it as well with Canberra up against the Roosters down there at GIO Stadium. It's on nights like tonight when I think to myself, we are so lucky to have the interactive studio. Because if I'm to call up the Bureau of Meteorology, let me just have a look at how low it's going to get in Canberra tonight. Oh, it's taking me to this new website. Oh, yuck. Oh, it's going to, so at kickoff. Kick-off tonight at 8 o'clock in Canberra, it'll be 3 degrees. So, thank goodness we have the interactive studio. I'll go home and have a snooze after the show and then come back in here to the comforts of the 2GB studios. Interactive studio for the full call of Canberra and the Roosters. Oh, yuck. 3 degrees. No, thank you. In the meantime, the Assistant Treasurer and Minister for Financial Services, Daniel Molino, has spoken to ABC Radio National this morning about the looming tax reforms that the government is trying to ram through the Parliament. He said that a two-day inquiry into the policy is fine. Here he is.
9: We've just finished a process in the House of Representatives that involved 17 hours of debate. We also had a long-running process early in the term, which included the three-day economic reform roundtable, which the Shadow Treasurer...
10: This proposal wasn't on the table then, was it? And is 17 hours enough for once-in-a-generation reforms?
9: Oh, look, it's one of the most exhaustive discussions I've seen in the Parliament.
8: Hang on, did he just say exhaustive? Did I hear that right? 17 hours of debate is exhaustive? Daniel Molino, Assistant Treasurer and Minister for Financial Services. He's got to be kidding himself, hasn't he? 17 hours of debate is exhaustive when it comes to some of the biggest tax reforms we've seen in, what, two decades? Give me a break. Now, I made mention of this earlier. I received a few emails this morning from listeners who follow Kate Fairman, the Greens MLC, on social media. And apparently, I haven't looked at it. I've got better things to do with my time. But she's having a crack at me in relation to my position on poker machines. She's the New South Wales politician wanting this upper house inquiry into the pokies. Well, I've been told by those on Macquarie Street, Ms. Fairman has now attempted and failed three times to set up this inquiry. Well, my advice to the Greens is stop wasting everyone's time. But you see, that's become the common theme with Kate Fairman. In fact, the overwhelming majority of people I speak to in New South Wales Parliament think she's nothing more than a troublemaker. Now, I'm reluctant to give her any publicity, but I will. One, because I don't have any time whatsoever for the Greens, and two, Kate Fairman and her colleagues are irrelevant on Macquarie Street. Having said that, if Ms. Fairman is seriously suggesting in a social media post that I'm being told what to say by the new owners of this radio network, I won't cop it. Yes, the Laundy family are publicans. Yes, they have poker machines in their venues. But no one, and I mean no one, tells me what to say on the 2GB morning show. I have worked at this radio station for 19 years. Never has anyone from management or any of my colleagues instructed me on what to say. I'm offended by the suggestion. And I would say this to politicians like Kate Fairman. If you want to attack my position on something, go for your life. But don't you dare suggest that the owners of this radio network are putting words in my mouth. Because that couldn't be further from the truth. My position on poker machines has been consistent for years. And it dates back before we were even owned by the Laundy family. Kate Fairman apparently points to the billions of dollars lost through the poker machines every year. Well, Kate, that's called gambling. You win and you lose. Yes, I need to declare the AHA and Clubs New South Wales advertise on this program. And yes, their members reinvest millions and millions of dollars back into their local communities. We're talking junior sporting clubs, domestic violence shelters. They even sponsor a rescue chopper. So are the Greens prepared to make up the lost money that'll be stripped away from these sporting groups and charities if we ban the pokies? And Kate, for the record, I've got friends who are problem gamblers. If you think I'm attempting to play down the seriousness of their issues, you're wrong again. Problem gamblers make up 2% of those people who enjoy putting some money into a poker machine. So rather than ruining it for the 98% of people who like playing them, why aren't we investing in programs to help these problem gamblers? Kate, I've actually been into the pubs and clubs to see what they're doing around harm minimisation and stopping problem gamblers from entering gaming rooms. Have you? Self-exclusion, facial recognition technology, hiding the gaming rooms in their venues. What more do they have to do to help them? And when it comes to the number of pokies in New South Wales, yes, the number of them has increased slightly because more machines have been put on gaming floors since the pandemic. But there has been a reduction in entitlements, which means there are fewer licences. You see, the difference between me and someone like Kate Fairman is I'm proud of the position I've taken on issues like financial support for local communities and charities and my staunch advocacy for the Jewish community. When it comes to the Greens, they stand with the pro-Palestine protesters who chant things like globalise the Intifada, which effectively calls for the murder of Jews. While they push their agenda into an echo chamber, the 2GB morning show speaks to tens of thousands of listeners across Australia every single day. Now, the Greens like to think they hold the moral high ground, but the reality is they are completely out of touch with everyday, hard-working people who just want to go to their local club, have a schnitzel, have a beer, and put a few dollars in a machine if they feel like it. The Greens want to police how you spend your own money while simultaneously turning a blind eye to the hate being spewed at universities and on the streets of Sydney. You know what it is, folks? It's rank hypocrisy. Kate, let me be crystal clear about how this show operates. My listeners tune in because they know I give it to them straight. They know I do not read from a script handed down by management, and I certainly don't take marching orders from the property sector, the hospitality industry, or any political party. If Kate Fairman wants to spend her parliamentary career tilted at windmills, chasing headlines and failing to launch inquiries for a fourth, fifth, sixth time, go right ahead. That's her prerogative. But when you question my integrity, you've crossed a line. I'll keep backing local footy clubs, the rescue choppers and the charities that rely on the generosity of these clubs and pubs, and I'll keep standing up for the 98% of responsible adults who don't need a Greens MLC telling them how to live their lives. Kate, you can keep shouting into your echo chamber, and I'll keep talking to the real world. It's 10:15.
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3: At St Peter's, a breakdown now in the M8 tunnel as you head towards the airport. At Yerinbull, a truck crash earlier, a V-double that went over the embankment on the Hume motorway. That's northbound about 2 km past the Church Avenue overpass in the left-hand lane. It's got really heavy traffic, which is back to Mittagong. Just looking at those delays, it's back about 4.5 km. Spit Bridge lifting in the next couple of minutes. Expect delays there for the next few minutes. And also at Winston Hills, busy traffic along Old Windsor Road approaching Powers Road through Northmead. Windsor Road slows north of James Roos Drive. This is Will Bottom on 2GB.
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8: 18 past 10. Look, I want to come back to this issue of the Great Western Highway. Now, I took the program, as you know, to Lithgow Workies on the 21st of May, and I heard from locals about the closure of the highway and the fact that it's impacting the Blue Mountains, Lithgow and the broader Central West. Businesses are struggling, tourists are choosing not to head out to see this part of our world, and the daily commute for many has increased significantly. That's not to mention that the detour is significantly less safe, especially as we enter the winter months. And this road will be closed for a long, long time. The state government announced some small business grants on the program at that broadcast, but you can't apply for them until the 22nd of June. Well, it's not good enough for me, and it's not good enough for my next guest. I alluded to a press release that was put out by One Nation Senator Sean Bell. He's a senator here in New South Wales. I've got him on the line with me right now. Senator Bell, good morning to you.
20: Good morning, Mark.
8: Well, mate, you want the Prime Minister to declare the closure of the Great Western Highway at Mitchell's Causeway a disaster so that they can provide the support to the support of people and businesses impacted by the extended closure. Just explain me and talk me through your thought process on that, if you can.
20: Well, as you've obviously seen for yourself, because I've seen the work you've done getting this message out to the people, that this is a disaster. If this is not a disaster, I do not know what is. And ultimately, when you look at the legislation, it is up to the Prime Minister to work with the Minister, the Premier of New South Wales, to actually call this a disaster, to officially label this a disaster under legislation so they can start accessing the funds that are required to provide the assistance to these communities, because they are hurting. They are really struggling. I've been out to the area. I've spoken to businesses in Hartley. I've gone and I've looked at Lithgow. There are places that have had their businesses drop by up to 90%. They are not going to survive. And the reality is, if this had come down because of a mudslide, if this road had closed because of a mudslide or a flood, they would be able to, they would be saying this is a disaster. They'd be pulling the lever. But they are using the excuse that the road's cracked and they're able just to hold it up enough. But technically, this doesn't qualify as a disaster. Well, that is just an excuse to cover up the fact that they have been ripping billions of dollars in funding from our roads. They don't want to address the issue now, and they are trying to basically cover this up. When the extent of anyone who is there in those communities, they understand that this is a proper disaster. It should be treated as such by the Prime Minister and the federal government.
8: I agree with you, Senator. I agree with you wholeheartedly. Have you had any response from government on the back of your press release?
20: Look, I've written directly to the Prime Minister the other day. I am awaiting for a response, but I have looked at follow-up comments they've made, and it appears to me that the federal government is actually now just trying to pass the buck to the states. Again, but they're trying to avoid responsibility, but when you look at the legislation, when it comes to the declaration of disasters, it's very clear this is a decision that the federal government has the power to make, and they should be looking at it. And if they don't want to make it, they should be clear with the people they are choosing not to label this a disaster.
8: I've said all the way along, Sean, it's like the federal government, the New South Wales government doesn't care because there's no votes in it for them. Do you agree?
20: I do. I think they've looked at the boundary of where the seats are and they've gone, oh, okay, the highway gets out to where we have seats and after that it doesn't, so we're not too concerned. Look, I think a lot of this is very political. It is disgusting because everyone to the west of the Blue Mountains there is being treated like second-class citizens. It's a disgrace and it needs to stop.
8: Well said. Well said. Out of interest, I was at the Lithgow Workies and the Minister for Recovery and Small Business, Janelle Saffin, came out from the New South Wales government. She made this grand announcement. Senator, she said, look, we're announcing today a $3.5 million support package and affected business owners in a certain few towns, Hartley, Little Hartley, you'll be eligible for $10,000 grants. The local councils will be given $15,000 to promote the area to try and encourage people back to this part of the world. We then find out that the councils and also these affected business owners can't access or at least apply for the grants until the 22nd of June. What do you make of the announcement from the New South Wales government? Pretty poor.
20: Yeah, I mean, it is. I mean, look, I'm not going to say, like, any money they can get it to them. But obviously that's completely woefully insignificant. And I mean, if we talk Lithgow, I have driven the Bells line of road. I've drove it myself to get out there. I have seen the danger that will create there. And you might have seen this. There is a tow truck parked at the bottom of that road into Lithgow because the road is that steep and that dangerous that they are having to move cars up and down it, right? That road right now is bumper to bumper, and it is not a case of if someone's going to die, it's when someone is going to die. This is the level of danger that people are in, and again, the fact that the government continues to choose not to take this seriously like they should be, it's actually baffling. It baffles me.
8: Well, I've driven the diversion myself. I had to use it to get to Lithgow, Sean, and you'd be familiar with the certain sections where it's very, very narrow. And a lot of the locals I spoke to up there, they said, Mark, you know, this is a disaster waiting to happen because when the black ice sets in because of the colder temperatures in the middle of winter, we are going to be talking about fatalities. I spoke to a member of the New South Wales Police Force up there and he said, Mark, when there's a fatality, what do you think we've got to do? We're going to close down the road. We're going to close down the diversion so the crash investigation unit can come up and launch their investigation. They need to prepare a report for the coroner, which means the entire thoroughfare over the Blue Mountains, this diversion is closed. So what does that mean for people? What, they just sit there on the side of the road, do they?
20: Yeah, people and businesses, and it turns what could be a 2 to 3. It turns it into a 6-7 hour commute, as you literally have to drive up and around the Blue Mountains, and that's just all tourists, you know, all people commuting to work or school, and then that's like heavy freight, very heavy freight. It is a logistical nightmare, and it is all because of what should be declared a disaster. As I said, if it was a mudslide, you know, you don't need a house to burn down or a house to go underwater for a disaster to be declared. Anyone with half a brain can look at this and see that it meets the definition of disaster. The definition is flexible, and I think it can meet this definition. You know, it is one of those classic examples of where government's inaction and government incompetence is having such a devastating effect on the lives of people. And look, again, it needs to be, we need to be yelling this from the treetops, which is what I'm doing. And, you know, I'm glad that you're doing it too.
8: Good on you, mate. Well, I just had a message here from Frank, and obviously this is unconfirmed. I'll need to ask the question. But, Mark, that tow truck that's parked 24/7 on the bottom of Scenic Hill at Lithgow is costing taxpayers around $70,000 a week, every week. Well, I'll have to ask some questions about that. If that's the cost, that's extraordinary. I must admit, it's very rarely do I sit here and not in agreement with what politicians tell me, but that's exactly what I'm doing while I'm listening to you speak. I'll put my hand up. I don't know too much about you. Where are you from? What's your story? What's your backstory, mate?
20: Mark, well, I'm currently based just north of Gosford, Central Coast. I was very lucky to be given the opportunity by One Nation to fill a casual vacancy for the Senate. You know, I've worked for the party for many years. I am the party's national secretary. So I've assisted Senator Hanson for a long time, but I've been given the opportunity to, you know, step up into the Senate, and I'm loving every minute of it, mate, because it just gives me the opportunity, like I'm doing now, to stand up and show that, you know, the parties are listening, the One Nation is listening, and that when Labor fails, when, you know, other parties fail, that we're here, and that we're here to call it out. And, you know, we're here to get people the results that they deserve where they've been ignored by the other parties for so long.
8: Well, have you got any real-world experience, or have you been in politics most of your life, Sean? Because a lot of my listeners write to me and they say, Mark, we need people in politics who get it, who understand business, who understand the pressures. What have you done throughout your career, mate, or have you been in politics your whole life?
20: No, it's a bit of a long story, because I actually was I dropped out of university because I thought I was a lot brighter than I was, and I wound up working as a manual labourer for about 4 years. Actually, I was unloading shipping containers with my hands.
8: Wow.
20: But I did go back to study. I ended up getting qualifications to become essentially claims assessor. So I worked as a claims assessor subcontracting for a number of years. But then ultimately, it was the 2016 federal election where Senator Hanson got in. That I decided to put in my paperwork to see if there was a position available, and that's when I started working for Senator Hanson. That was after manual labourer, claims assessor, and then I got the chance to help Senator Hanson.
8: All right, well, that's good. Let's touch on a few other issues. I mean, I've got to ask you about the polls. I mean, the polls were extraordinary to see the support, the groundswell of support for One Nation. Can you keep this going for the next couple of years in the lead-up to the election, and what do you think post-election the Parliament looks like when it comes to One Nation?
20: Mark, it is incredibly humbling to see the swell of support. What we always say is the polls are an indicator. I think, you know, when you look at the results of South Australia and Farah, they're a strong indicator. But now it's up to us. It's up to us as a party to, you know, continue to do the work so that we earn the continued trust of the Australian voters. What I'm constantly focused on is making sure that we are holding a very bad federal Labor government to account, that we are making sure issues like scrapping net zero are first and foremost, that we end the mass migration that is draining resources from our rural and regional areas. We're resulting in things like road funding being pulled, which then ends up, you know, when the highway gets closed, it crumbles. You know, these are the things that I am focused on to make sure that come the next election, the people know that they can place their trust in One Nation, they can vote for One Nation, because we have their best interests at heart. We are listening to them. We hear that they're struggling. We know that the other parties have not been listening. And so we believe that we're ready to step up and get them the results they deserve.
8: All right. Give me some clarity around what the housing policy is for One Nation, because I'm sure you're aware of Barnaby Joyce's interview on Sky News last night with Andrew Bolt. He was asked about One Nation's housing policy and foreigners would be allowed to buy and own property in Australia. What is One Nation's policy on that front?
20: So I'll just say hats off to Barnaby Joyce, who's been doing such a fantastic job for the people of New England and New South Wales, and hats off to him for actually fronting up and correcting the record. So often you see politicians, they refuse to actually correct the record. Now, what Barnaby did articulate is exactly One Nation's position. We do not believe...
8: Which one, though? The first one or the second one?
20: He clarified. He did clarify. And that is the position. One Nation believes that foreign citizens, foreign residents of foreign countries, non-Australian citizens,

0: that can go to an Australian. And we make no apologies for that.
1: So what happens if the property isn't sold in 2 years? You kick them out, do you?
0: It is perfectly reasonable, Mark, for the federal government to make these decisions and to work through this process. This is our policies. This is the policy principle.
1: But hang on, Sean. So you're saying to me that if these people, if these foreign nationals come to our shores, buy a house, live in the house, if you're saying that after 2 years, the government can walk in, knock on the door and kick them out of that house. Is that what you're seriously saying?
0: No, so we believe that people need to be given the opportunity to divest. And here's the thing, Mark. Temporary residents are not here to reside permanently in Australia.
1: No, but Sean, I don't want to move on. I think we need to make this abundantly clear because I'm still confused. So you're saying that after you've got 2 years to divest that property. What happens after 2 years if they do not divest that property? Do you kick them out of the house?
0: Look, that is an excellent question. But what we're saying, and it is perfectly reasonable to expect that homes in Australia go to Australian citizens and those who reside here permanently.
1: Sean. This is turning into a train wreck, mate. I started off by saying I'm nodding in agreeance. I've asked you a very clear question. After 2 years, you are saying that those people need to divest their property. If after 2 years they don't sell that property, are you going to kick them out of the house?
0: Mark, it's very simple. Like it's a fair question to ask.
1: So what's the answer?
0: The answer is that this is going to be this policy is one that is being brought forward and investigated, Mark.
1: Sean, you know what I'm going to do? Sean, I'm going to cut the interview short there. I'm going to let you go and make a couple of phone calls like Barnaby did last night on Sky News, and you call back through when you can give me a definitive answer. I'm just going to let you go and get some clarity before this gets worse for you than it already is. Sean, come back to me when you've actually got an answer. You can't come on the radio and say, we're going to give people 2 years to divest their property and then not answer the question, well, what happens at the end of the 2 years if they don't sell that property? Go back and get an answer and come back to me. We'll take a break at 28 to 11.
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3: Welcome back. I'm sitting here speechless. Now, we've spoken to Sean Bell off-air, Senator Sean Bell from One Nation, just to get some clarification and give him the opportunity to get a definitive answer and call back through. He said, look, I won't be doing that. I'm just going to point you to Pauline Hanson's statement. Well, I've got that here in front of me, and I've just highlighted a couple of bits. Foreign owners, temporary visa holders and foreign citizens residing overseas would be given 2 years to sell their Australian residential properties under One Nation's policy. The Commonwealth already bans most foreign persons, including temporary residents and foreign-owned companies, from purchasing established dwellings subject to exemptions. Labor extended that ban in the 26-27 budget. Well, that still doesn't really answer the question. Let me bring in Michael McLaren, because I know my colleague has been making the point on the afternoon program that this is where the wheels fall off for One Nation when it comes to policy. Michael, good morning to you.
4: Yeah, good day, Mark. It was interesting listening to that.
3: What did you make of it?
4: Well, look, I suppose you can skin the cat two ways. I mean, on the one hand, you've got the argument that you have people that are residents overseas, but they are investing in Australian property and then they leave them vacant. Hmm. And, you know, sometimes they're laundering money. I mean, whatever's going on, we know these sort of things happen. So I don't think there'd be too many people saying, look, you know, we should allow people that never come here, never reside here, but have some sort of connection here to go and buy all these apartments and then just, you know, leave the keys in the real estate agent's, locker. But as you said, you will have some people that are here. And if the policy is after 2 years and you haven't sold it, then, you know, a law's only as good as its enforcement. So all you were simply asking is, well, okay, what are the consequences? What's the enforcement? And I mean, I would have thought there would have been a pretty straightforward answer to that.
3: And this is the thing, Michael, and I've heard you speaking about it on your program. And this is, as much as there's, you know, a decline in support for the major parties, when they stand up there and they prosecute their case on their policy, they have the detailed policy. But it seems to me with One Nation, and, you know, when you go deeper into One Nation's policies, that's where they struggle to explain what their policies actually are. And that's what's going to bring them undone in the lead up to the next election. Is that fair?
4: I think it is. I mean, I've read their policies, a lot of them on their website. And there's ideas and there's thoughts, and I agree with many of them. But there's not a lot of depth behind the opening sentence. And it's not a matter of, you'll be getting texts now, I know, people saying, oh, you know, don't criticise One Nation. Look, they deserve as much criticism as every other political party.
3: Yep.
4: I mean, people expect us to critique the Labor Party. They expect us to critique the coalition. And by and large, the media do that. But many in the media, because One Nation haven't been really much of a player until now, haven't really taken them seriously in a journalistic sense. And Paul Kelly was writing about this in The Australian just, I think, 2 days ago, making the point, well, okay, now they're on the big stage. Mm. They're not the warm-up act. They are the act. And it's about time that some in the media treat them with that respect. And with that respect comes some pretty tough questions, or in the case of what you were asking, some pretty easy questions that obviously have tough answers.
3: Unbelievable. Anyway, thank you, Michael.
4: No worries. Thanks,
3: we'll be listening and I'll catch up you a little bit later on. Now, I just know Michael has been highlighting this for a little while, and I just was interested to get his reaction to it. And, you know, we all work in the same building, and Michael and I have differing opinions on things, but he's one who's been prosecuting the case that when it comes to One Nation, the attention to detail just doesn't seem to be there when it comes to policy. Really, really interesting. Anyway, we better get to a break. It's 22:11 after this. I want to season a very important commemoration that's happening today over at Manly. We'll do that after the break.
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5: Hunters Hill police operation on Burns Bay Road northbound, and a reminder, double demerits are in force. At Mascot, heavy delays on General Holmes Drive near Foreshore Road southbound off Southern Cross Drive over the flyover and down towards the airport tunnel. At Yaguna, a serious crash, a car and pedestrian on the Hume Highway at Highland Avenue, which is near the train station. They have all citybound closed, diversions further back at Auburn Road. Delays are further back all the way back to Rose Street and holding up Edgar Street as well. And the M7 slowing southbound from Hoxton Park through Preston's towards the M5. This is Will Bottom, 2GB.
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3: Yeah, we will highlight the commemoration that I was talking about, of course, back in 1942 on this day, or 31st of May 1942, I should say, when the Japanese midget subs sunk the HMAS Cuttable and claimed the lives of 21 sailors. We'll talk to a gentleman by the name of John Platt, who's a decorated soldier himself and a veteran. He's the Defence of Sydney Commemoration Chair, and he will be involved in these commemorations happening over at Manly. We'll do that in the final hour of the program. I will talk about homelessness, though, in just a second, but let me get to some of your feedback in relation to the interview with Senator Sean Bell. Mark, I love Pauline, but this is the problem when it comes to One Nation picking up seats. How could this Muppet not be briefed following Barnaby yesterday? From Paul at Paddo. Kev says, well, great radio, keep them honest. Well, this is the thing, right? You know, and there's a few people there attack. Oh, how dare you? My job is to sit here and hold politicians accountable. And if I can't ask basic questions that explore a policy that One Nation plans on taking to the next election, that Barnaby Joyce made an absolute meal of last night with Andrew Bolt on Sky News, Sean Bell's just done the same thing with me here on the 2GB Morning Show. Well, if they want to be considered to be a legitimate opposition, or, dare I say, a legitimate government, well, those questions need to be answered. Andrew is a One Nation supporter. I'll be interested to know what he thinks about it. Andrew, good morning to you.
12: Yeah. Hey, Mark, how are you?
3: Good, buddy.
12: Listen, just listen to the interview, but I seriously think One Nation need to send their troops away to do some serious media training. They cannot be answering questions like that. Otherwise, they're going to lose every ounce of respect and opportunity for getting votes.
3: 100%.
12: Because it's just ridiculous.
3: Yeah. And Andrew, this is the thing, right? So we've got people turning on the major parties for a reason. So if One Nation wants to be considered as a legitimate alternative, they then can't fall into the same traps as the major parties when it comes to telling porkies and, you know, offering up a word salad to try and weasel their way out of offering up a straight answer. Do you agree with that?
12: 100%. Yeah, it doesn't work. And there's a big difference between citizenship and permanent residency. And, like, use as an example, and this is what got me on the line. Here for 50 years. Mm. He is a permanent resident, not a citizen, because he's German. And they can't hold dual citizenship, and he won't revoke his German citizenship.
3: Mm.
12: So there's a big difference.
3: Well, Andrew, I just hope that Sean Bell goes away, and I'm sure Barnaby Joyce has done the same thing as well. No one wants to be embarrassed like Sean Bell just was. But when you can't answer basic questions on policy that One Nation will take to the next election, what hope have we got? Thanks for calling in. 131873, the number. Now, on to this frightening new data. It's just heartbreaking from Homelessness New South Wales. This report shows that the number of people sleeping rough in the state have increased by 75% since 2020. It's a huge jump, and the data shows homelessness services are struggling to cope with increased demand. In fact, unassisted requests for help have increased by 92% since 2020-21. There's many services that are busier now than ever, and I wanted to talk about one of those this morning. Matthew Talbot House is a service in our city that many rely on. It's the largest shelter for homeless men in the Southern Hemisphere. And right now they're doing work to make space for more people who need crisis relief and accommodation. Mark Purchase is the manager at Matthew Talbot House. I've got him on the line with me now. Mark, good morning to you, mate.
9: Good morning, Mark. Pleasure to be on your show.
3: Thank you for the important role you're playing out there in the community, mate. I'm familiar with what Matthew Talbot House does. I'd love just to start off by getting your reaction to that data that's out today from Homelessness New South Wales, a 75% increase in homeless people since 2020. Is that what you're experiencing right now?
9: Yeah, absolutely, Mark. Look, this is correct. Even just looking at the stats we had over the last 12 months, we've had we've assisted 417 people in the last 12 months. Of that, it's been a 37% increase over the last 6 months. So every 6 months, it seems to creep up another 30 or so percent, which is quite alarming.
3: And what are the these individuals saying to you? Is it because of cost of living pressures? Why are they finding themselves sleeping rough?
9: It's a multitude of issues. We've had people from all walks of life, quite well-educated people that have just lost their home because of bad luck, divorce, they couldn't pay the rent, or something's gone on that way. Drug and alcohol issues in the community can be another consideration. High cost of living for some people, and that generally just they're evicted from their private rental, and that's it, so they've got nowhere else to turn.
3: Mm.
9: And that's just one of the things. We've also got people that, they don't have a status in Australia, so they've come across maybe New Zealand residents, so they've lost their job, and they're stuck here. And so we've got those issues as well, which is quite alarming. There's quite a large cohort of different types of people coming through the service. And it is a real struggle for finding some solutions in the community for them.
3: Mark, I was in the CBD yesterday, mate. I just mm-hmm. couldn't believe how many homeless people I saw. And I found myself, I got into an Uber and came back to Pyrmont where my car was parked here at the studios, and I was just driving home thinking to myself, I can't remember the last time I saw so many people who are sleeping rough. Mm. And it broke my heart because, you know, everyone's got a story, but, you know, it's getting cold, it's getting really, really cold, and these people need somewhere warm, they need a bed to sleep in.
9: Well, we here at the Matt Talbot, it's a single men's crisis service, but we've also got many services within St Vincent de Paul's. One of them is back in Surry Hills, and that's been sent in-house. Now, that works primarily with single dads with children, single mums, parents, and, you know, we have some horrible stories, you know, single mums living in cars for a long period of time. You know, you're talking 2 or 3 years with kids. You know, it's just in this day and age, no. Just but terrible. That does happen.
3: Terrible, it's, mate. I talk to Reverend Bill Cruz about this all the time, and, you know, he does incredible work out there, just like you guys are doing it at Matthew Talbot House. But for those listeners that aren't familiar with Matthew Talbot House and the services that you provide, just run us through what you're doing in there, mate.
9: Yeah, okay. So the primary function of the Matt Talbot is a men's crisis, single men's crisis. Now, that's the ages are from 21 years over. You don't have to be an Australian resident. You could be anyone that comes in the service of requesting assistance. What we do here, we provide casework. So anyone that books into our service, they get a caseworker, and they're working on a strength-based routine. So the person identifies what they need, and the caseworker is almost like the third arm for that person. And they will follow that journey all the way, hopefully for some successful outcome. I mean, not, and we live in a realistic world where things don't always work out, and people might move on for different reasons, but they do leave. But the caseworkers are here to assist that person, whatever their needs are. We've got sustaining tenancy group within the service who will pick up the chalice, so to speak, when someone moves out, and continue with that support. So our primary focus is to continue that support so that people don't go back into homelessness, but lacking support in the community.
3: Do you get any government support in there, Mark?
9: Well, look, we are funded. We're funded by the government, so we get that support. They'll have data collection, things like that, to ensure that we're doing our leg of the woods, so we're doing what we need to do. But as far as that, and we do get support from housing in some ways, like, you know, they're coming through and providing like client service officers to assist with housing applications, and we find that very good. That's been a big win for us.
3: Fantastic. Well, mate, good on you for what you're doing. It put it all into perspective for me yesterday. I just happened to be in town and I just thought to myself, you know, it's cold, and, you know, I'm lucky enough to get in a car, drive home and go to bed at night with a doona, and I'm just thinking about these poor people sleeping under cardboard boxes and everything else, which is, you know, where yourself and Matthew Talbot House and Reverend Bill Cruz and all of the other services out there come into play. So keep up the good work, mate, and I'm glad we're able to have a chat this morning and support you.
9: No, you're more than welcome. Look, and what we're doing right now, so we've also got, at the moment, we've got some volunteer support from Habitat in Humanity. So they're on site and they're doing a bit of a refreshment within the service. So, you know, painting the walls, painting the door frames, things like that. So things that, you know, obviously cost money. So we've got to put resources aside to that. And they're providing that, which is a wonderful thing.
3: Good on you.
9: Now, on top of that, we've also got the support from Dulux. Now, Dulux are doing a remarkable job providing paint at their cost, so nothing to us, and they're coming through and providing this wonderful paint. So, you know, a little bit of a touch-up, you would say, oh, big deal, what's that? But it makes a lot of difference when someone comes through and they go, oh, wow, I've got a fresh paint of wall. It looks like something's decent, you know, not this run down or whatever you might think a homeless shelter is. So,
3: good on you, Mark.
9: Well, mate, we're very lucky to have that.
3: I've got to run, mate, but, you know, keep up the good work, and if there's anything else we can do to help you, don't hesitate in reaching out, all right?
9: Well, look, you know, Vinny's got the CEO sleep out coming up pretty soon. So, you know, all the support Vinny's can get, but also the other services as well. We all work together as one big team. So, look, really appreciate it, Mark.
3: Good on you, buddy. We'll catch up soon, Mark. Yep. Catch up soon, and you have yourself a fantastic long weekend. That's Mark Purchase, manager at Matthew Talbot House, and as you can tell, very passionate about what he does. So we need more and more people like that. And just spare a thought for those who are sleeping rough at the moment. And that data out today from Homelessness New South Wales, a 75% increase since 2020. Unbelievable. So, everyone's got a story. Some people fall on tough times, but we've got to pick them back up again and help them get back into housing and just get on with their lives. Mark Purchase there from Matthew Talbot House. On the way to the break, finance update for you. The All Ordinary is down 50.8.57% to 8,866.1. The dollar buying 71.28 US cents. It's 5.5 minutes away. Make that 6.5 minutes away from 11.
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3: Yeah, a lot of feedback here on people sleeping rough. Mark, I'm 100% with you. I've never seen so many homeless people doing it tough as much as what there is now. Our government needs to worry about our own people, our own backyard, before worrying about people from other countries, from Steve at Ludnam. Mark, regarding your comments about the number of homeless people in Sydney, I just came back from New York City where I only saw a few homeless people. I thought there would have been more. Maybe this shows the difference in our economies, from Greg in Mackay. And there's a few people there saying, Mark, people are very quick to judge those who sleep rough, but everyone has a story. There's no reason why they can't turn their life around and get up and get going again. And I agree with that wholeheartedly. 2 minutes away from 11. Now, just from the, from Will Bottom, the Hume Highway is closed city bound at Yagoona due to a serious car and pedestrian crash, traffic heavy and being diverted onto Auburn Road. So the Hume Highway closed city bound at Yagoona due to a serious car and pedestrian crash. Traffic is very heavy and being diverted onto Auburn Road. Some news through from the Canterbury Bulldogs. Inari Tuala, as well as rising stars AJ Jones and Jed Reardon, have re-signed with the club. So some good news there for the Bulldogs leading into their public holiday game against Parramatta on Monday, which I'll be calling. And just on the way to the news, firefighters have issued an urgent warning to EV owners following a house fire at Goulston in Sydney's northwest. A faulty EV charger sparked a blaze, but luckily a hallway smoke alarm thankfully allowed the family to safely escape. The Rural Fire Service is strongly recommending installing smoke detectors in all charging areas. This incident mirrors a 2024 fire in Victoria involving a Nissan Leaf. Emma Sutcliffe, director of EV FireSafe, said a rise in fires caused by poor wiring while advising against using power boards or extension cords. She warns that unlike refrigerators, EVs pull constant power, making household points risky. Additionally, Australian regulators are monitoring a potential ban on zero-gravity car seats, which are capable of reclining to a near-flat position. They've come under the microscope in China following fatal crashes in China. Authorities are investigating them, which feature in a whole range of vehicles, including the BYD and XPeng cars. So that's what's happening there. We've got a break for some news. We'll come back with the final hour of the 2GB Morning Show for a Friday.
26: 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GB News.
0: It's 11 o'clock. Good morning. I'm Josh Bryant. One Nation has been unable to clarify if foreigners who fail to sell their property would be evicted under its housing policy. The minor party has said it would limit home ownership to Australian citizens and permanent residents. Temporary visa holders and foreigners residing overseas would be given 2 years to sell the property. But Senator Sean Bell has clashed with Mark Levy over the fate of those who fail to sell off their home.
3: If after 2 years they don't sell that property, are you going to kick them out of the house?
1: Mark, it's very simple. Like, if what happens, say it again, this, look, it's a fair question to ask.
3: So what's the answer? But
1: the answer is that this is going to be, this policy is one that is being brought forward and investigated.
0: The federal government claims its contentious tax legislation will help stop the rise of One Nation. Speaking at an economic forum, the Prime Minister will defend his reforms to the capital gains tax and negative gearing. Anthony Albanese will argue the measures can help halt a populist wave by improving Australia's social cohesion. The opposition says Labor has not presented a coherent narrative on the purpose of the changes. New laws to address organised crime networks across New South Wales have now passed the state's parliament. The legislation will see offences introduced to address the use of so-called kill cars and the recruiting of children into gang crime. Police Minister Yasmin Catley says they'll ensure police have the powers to crack down on the issue.
4: These are important because the model that these crooks are using, recruiting young children as service providers, is absolutely despicable, and we now have the laws that police can use to keep up with this behaviour.
0: Separate legislation to scrap good character references for all offences have now also passed. A new report shows the number of homeless people in the state has increased by more than two-thirds in the last 6 years. Homelessness New South Wales says more than 2,000 people are sleeping rough in 2026, up from slightly more than 1,000 in 2020. Andrew Mountbatten-Windsor has been photographed with a large bruise across part of his face. There's been no official comment on what happened to the disgraced royal, but reports suggest an insider has stressed there was no drama, accident or attack. Also making news, Ahmed Al-Ahmed, who was hailed a hero for disarming one of the attackers during the Bondi Beach terror attack, will face court next month accused of assaulting his father. He denies any wrongdoing, and a climbing guide who's thought to have died on Mount Everest has now been found alive at crawling to base camp 6 days after he was last seen. In finance, the All Ords trading down 44 points. One Australian dollar is buying 71.2 US cents.
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5: Kieran Foran has declared there is no ceiling for what his team can achieve this season after Manly trumped South Sydney 28-14 at Fos Pines Park. It was a night to remember for the Sea Eagles, celebrating Foran's permanent appointment as coach. He says they know what they're capable of.
7: No, there's no limits on us, mate. We're going to keep believing. We know where we want to go as a club and as a footy team, and we're going to keep building that belief each and every week.
5: The Titans have announced Moaki Fotoaika will join Tino Fasua-Maliawi as co-captains for the rest of the season. Maya Falenska has become the first qualifier in history to reach the final of the French Open. She'll face 8th seed Mira Andreeva. And in AFL, skipper Jordan Dawson has helped steer Adelaide to a dramatic 1-point victory over Geelong, moving into the top six. That's sport. I'm Mike Pearsall.
0: 11:04, that's the latest news and sport.
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2: For years, we imagined the places we'd go, the moments we'd share. Our bucket list wasn't just a list. 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
11: Through Warwick Farm in Liverpool, heavy delays southbound on the Cumberland Highway approaching Viscount Place. That's a combination of two things, a police operation and people heading into Krispy Kreme for Donut Day, and the delays go all the way back to John Street at Cabramatta. Hume Highway through Yagoona remains closed. Citybound lanes after a serious crash near the train station involving a car and pedestrian, diverting traffic further back at Auburn Road. Earlier truck crash on the Hume motorway at Yerrumbull has northbound delays, and at West Pennant Hills, a breakdown on Pennant Hills Road southbound at the M2. This is Will Bottom on Sydney's 2GB.
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0: Partly cloudy throughout the day. A warning for hazardous surf. Westerly winds. Top of 20 on the coast and in the west. Chance of early showers tomorrow, clearing to a sunny day. Mostly sunny on Sunday. Showers returning Monday. A shower or two still Tuesday, Wednesday. Right now, 16 degrees in town. Humidity 48%. 17 degrees at Bankstown, 18 at Penrith, 15 at Lucas Heights and at Terry Hills. I'm Josh Bryant. 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
3: Final hour of the show. The boys will join us from better to find a winner, run through the footy tips, and looking forward to tonight, Canberra Roosters, with the continuous call team from 7 o'clock. We'll have some fun, and no doubt Piggy will be waxing lyrical about his Dragons securing their first victory last weekend. You know what? I've actually, in the 2GB tipping competition, I think I tipped the Dragons. The Sharks are depleted at the moment. No Nicho Hynes, no Blake Brayley. So, dare I say it, could the Dragons win two in a row? We'll wait and see what happens there. Look, I've had a few people reach out to me about this sentencing and judgment, well, more importantly, this morning. A police officer who was found to have been driving dangerously when an Aboriginal teenager crashed a trail bike into his unmarked car, set to learn his fate in court. Sergeant Benedict Bryan was behind the wheel of an unmarked police car when a 16-year-old was thrown off an allegedly stolen trail bike and hit the vehicle in Alexandra back in February of 2022. The teen died of head injuries the following day in hospital. Look, that decision is being handed down by the district court right now. I don't know whether we will get a decision during this program. If we don't, Michael, I'm sure we'll have that for you on the afternoon program. So I just wanted to give you an update on what's happening in the district court at the moment. Meantime, a private e-bike number plate scheme currently used at 9 Sydney schools could be rolled out statewide for $1 million within 90 days. And the private company I'm talking about is Ben Horwood's company, E-Bike Safety Australia. And you'll remember I've spoken to Ben multiple times on this program about safety around e-bikes. The contrasts with the men's government's refusal to pursue number plates for private e-bikes, a New South Wales Transport Parliamentary Secretary Marjorie O'Neill claims the government scheme would cost between $10 million and $20 million and take years to implement, as it would require an entirely new registration system. Well, Mr. Horwood, whose pitch is being ignored by the Premier Chris Minns, said his private scheme would be 10 times quicker and a fraction of the cost, and would include licence plates and a website for uploading image and video complaints. While a draft state government scheme will introduce number plates for shared e-bikes, those plates will be company issued and not tied to a government database. New polling shows that the majority of motorists support mandatory number plates for e-bikes, a measure originally proposed by the opposition's transport spokeswoman, Natalie Ward. It's something I certainly agree with, the reason being that we need to identify those doing the wrong thing. And how do we identify them? Well, we identify them through a registration plate. And if you can afford the cost of one of these fat boy bikes or an e-bike, whatever they're called, $4,000 or more, surely you can afford a registration plate for them. That way, if you're down at your local shopping centre and there's some idiot driving or riding around like a goose, you can say, well, I saw a number plate of ABC123 when you report that to the local authorities. At the moment, what do? You ring the local police station and say, oh, I saw a bloke in a black jumper. He was wearing a red helmet and he was riding the bike like a lunatic. That doesn't help. So we need to identify these people doing the wrong thing, and maybe we'll get somewhere. 131873 is the number. Look, just before I get to a break, just on a light-hearted note, and you might have an opinion on this. In fact, you might like to weigh in on 131873. A few decades ago, right, music. The most popular music in the country was, classic Aussie rock. Some of this stuff.

So, you know, cold, chisel, mental, is there anything screaming, Jets, there's a whole list. I mean, I'd be here all morning rattling them off. But what we listen to as a nation is changing because new data shows Australians have become the world's largest consumers of, get this, is this true? Dance music? Really? Wow. Well, that's not dance music. We know that. I'll see if I can dig up some dance music for you in just a moment. We're only behind Germany and America when it comes to total hours listened to the genre. Not only that, our biggest musical exports right now are dance artists including Rufus Du Sol, Troy Sivan, who celebrates a birthday today, and a bloke called Dom Dolla. Here he is.

I can't believe I'm playing dance music on 2GB. Yeah! Anyway, that's Dom Dolla. You heard that before? I'm sure he gets a run on Triple J or something, but he's just sold out a 60,000-seat show at Marvel Stadium in Melbourne. He's apparently one of the biggest names in Aussie music at the moment. So if more Aussies are listening to dance music, have you jumped onto that trend, or are you of the view that it's all trash? I mean, that doesn't sound too bad, but dance music. Georgia and Chelsea will be out tonight. Young Patty, Jacob as well. They're dancing on the other side of the window. Jeez, imagine I had a headache listening to this. Doof, doof, doof, doof. Anyway, dance music, apparently the thing. So have you made the switch? 131873, the number, 2gb.com. Click onto the feedback icon. You can also text me 0460 873 873. Oh, here's a bit of Troye Sivan.

Well, you know what? With all due respect to Troy and with all due respect to Dom Dollar, Rufus DeSalle, that sounds like something you get on a new pair of shoes. Just the Rufus DeSalle, thanks. You can have all of that stuff, but I'm sticking with this.

0: That is music. So, are you a dance music fan or do you still go for the classics? 131873. We'll take a break. We'll come back with plenty more, including a very important commemoration happening over on the Northern Beaches.
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2: Hey, right, Almir, car broken down on Victoria Road westbound. We've got heavy delays southbound on the Cumberland Highway from Cabramatta into Warwick Farm in Liverpool. There's a police operation near Viscount Place and also people heading into Krispy Kreme to grab a free donut on National Donut Day. Delays at Narellan on the Northern Road eastbound approaching Camden Valley Way past the town centre. The run on the Hume Motorway into Sydney remains very heavy. 7.5 k's of delays through the Raymar and Mittagong area approaching an earlier truck crash at Yerrinbull with just one lane open. Just reopen the Hume Highway through Yagoona. 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
0: Well, this year marks 84 years since Japanese midget submarines attacked Sydney Harbour. On the evening of the 31st of May 1942, the harbour was plunged into chaos as three Japanese subs slipped past defences and launched a deadly attack, sinking HMAS Cuttable and claiming the lives of 21 sailors. For many Sydneysiders, it's a story that's still not well known. It brought war directly to Sydney and changed our city forever. Despite its significance, the story remains underreported and underappreciated in Sydney's collective memory. It's a story of bravery, tragedy and resilience of ordinary Australians thrust into extraordinary circumstances. It's also a story of a city that responded with unity, determination and a commitment to never forget. Today at the Defence of Sydney Monument in Manly, the community will gather to honour the courage and sacrifice of those who defended Sydney during the Second World War. And to speak more about the anniversary and the commemorations of the Japanese midget submarines attacking our harbour, we're joined this morning by Defence of Sydney Commemoration Chair John Platt. He's on the line. John, good morning to you.
11: Mark, good morning.
0: This is an extremely important commemoration, isn't it, over there at Manly today?
11: Mark, it is. Today is certainly a commemoration, and as you've mentioned, it's probably a reminder of when war arrived at our doorstep, Sydney, 84 years ago during World War II. It is a time, of course, that we remember the loss of 21 sailors on HMAS Cuttable, and I should say, along with the brave Japanese submariners doing their duty as well. And as mentioned, it is referred to as the time war came to Sydney. So on the night of the 31st of May 1942, the three Japanese submarines entered Sydney Harbour and they carried out the deadly attack which resulted in the sinking of HMAS Cuttable and the 21 sailors. Now, I suppose from my perspective and research, the city until then considered itself far away from World War II and far away from World War II front lines. So it brought home to this city the global conflict of World War II, and in a few ways that anybody could have really imagined. So, as you mentioned, despite its significance, the story perhaps remained underreported and underappreciated in Sydney's collective memory. And it's a story, of course, of bravery, of tragedy, of resilience, as you have certainly mentioned. Holding the Defence of Sydney service helps to preserve this wartime military history for Sydney. And I'd say that also that the Defence of Sydney service, which we have conducted since 1995, it also is an opportunity where the local community is involved. We use it to educate the community, and especially we use it to educate the school children, of which there are about 250 that will be here today at the Defence of Sydney service, and they're from the local high schools. And they also present on various aspects of it.
0: It's so important too, John, for our kids and school students to learn more about this and to understand our history, because, I mean, I think about the world we're living in at the moment, John, and we watch some of these conflicts overseas, but, you know, we can't forget what happened back in 1942, because war happened in Sydney when those subs entered Sydney Harbour.
11: Indeed it did, and I think it was a big wake-up call for Sydney at the time. And, of course, circumstances change now. As we mentioned, we should remember the sailors that lost their lives, but also sort of the brave submariners from Japan who at the time were doing their duty as well, who lost their lives at the time. And as we know with history, history's always worth remembering, because history can bring lessons forward to the future as well.
0: How far into Sydney Harbour did these subs get, John?
11: Well, one was actually caught in the submarine nets, which were across from sort of basically sort of Middle Harbour. One went a little bit, the other couple went a little bit further. Only one fired the torpedo that sank the HMAS as Cuttable. So it was sort of in a bit further along than sort of Middle Harbour, sort of in the roughly the Mossman area geographically.
0: Yeah. And there's a connection to this for you. I believe you served as an honorary aide to Sir Roden Cutler, VC, who laid the foundation stone for the Defence of Sydney Monument back in 1995. Can you talk to us about that?
11: Indeed, Mark. Look, I was honoured enough to be the aide-de-com or the ADC to Sir Roden Cutler VC, and as you know, he was the longest-serving governor of this state, and it goes without doubt a great Australian. The monument, which was the foundation stone for the monument, was laid by Sir Roden Cutler on the 27th of May 1995, and it was unveiled by the governor at the time, who was Rear Admiral Peter Sinclair in 1995. I was honoured and fortunate enough at that time to be the commanding officer here at the School of Artillery up on North Head before it moved in 1997 to Victoria. So, look, for me, it's very significant.
0: It's not only significant. I mean, if I'm to think about you yourself, John, I mean, you're a decorated veteran, a recipient of the Conspicuous Service Cross for outstanding leadership. And, you know, if I'm to think about our harbour right now, we think about Garden Island, where we've got our naval ships there in the water, and to what happened back in 1942. I mean, if I'm to think about your service career as a veteran, and to think more broadly about the important role that our Defence Force plays in the defence of this country. It just goes to show that while we stand together on Anzac Day and Remembrance Day, it's important for us to come together and commemorate these important milestones in our history, like 1942. So while we pause on those significant days and events to remember what happened, I think every day we should be certainly thinking about the important role that our Defence Force plays, but also the sacrifice of the men and women who have worn that uniform. Is that fair?
11: Look, that's very well said, Mark. And look, perhaps I should just mention what the Australia Remembers Committee does. Australia Remembers Northern Beaches and North Shore. We are there to promote and preserve the local military history, to honour distinguished service personnel, and to foster community engagement in remembrance activities such as this. In addition, talking about sort of our history, our focus is to preserve the wartime and military history of the Northern Beaches and the North Shore. That's our focus. To campaign for funds to undertake projects that commemorate our military history. And I'll talk a little bit about that in a second. And then to assist with the interests and welfare of former and serving members of the Australian Defence Force, which is important to us and important to RSL organisations who are very involved in today's activity as well. We also encourage and foster community involvement in all of the projects that we do, and we continue to educate the community. And we have a focus, as I mentioned before, on our youth, and we do that through the schools that are represented here today. Mark, one of the things, other things that we do is that we have placed several parks in the community for our former local distinguished service and civilian personnel. And there are some very, very interesting ones, such as Squadron Leader John Williams, Distinguished Flying Cross. He was a leader among 76 men who escaped from Nazi Germany's infamous Stalag Luft III prison in March 1944, before being tracked down and executed by the Gestapo at age 24. Now, these events led to the basis of the movie The Great Escape.
0: Right.
11: And in fact, Squadron Leader John Willie Williams was the carpenter in the real Great Escape, not the Hollywood version. So a plaque is in Manly, on Manly Lifesaving Club, for John Willie Williamson. One of the other plaques is actually Second Lieutenant Patrick Healy, who in 1912 was an Olympian from Manly who was killed in August 1918 during the Second Battle of the Somme. And he's the only Australian Olympic gold medalist to be killed in battle.
0: Wow.
11: And we have as a plaque in Manly for him. So we do that so that people walking around the community can actually sort of see and have an interest and have a knowledge and have an education of those that actually served our country and those who actually made also the ultimate sacrifice.
0: Brilliant. John, you're a wonderful man, mate. Thank you for your service. It'll be a very special day down there at Manly today, the Defence of Sydney Monument. Appreciate you joining us and sharing some of those stories. Thanks so much.
11: Thank you, Mark. Have a good day.
0: Good on you, John. That's the Defence of Sydney Commemoration Chair, John Platt. The commemorations for the attack on Sydney Harbour that happened way back on the 31st of May, 1942. Well, let's get to the open line, 131873. Alan is at Ingleside. Alan, good morning to you.
12: Yes.
0: Alan, you're on good the morning. Air, mate. Go for your life.
12: I just had a few things. My late dad was a shift electrician at Garden Naval Dockyard. He was on duty that night. They soaked the cuttable.
0: Yeah.
12: He was walking along the fitting out wharf there near the entrance to the Captain Cook Graving dock, and the next minute the old cuttable was blown to smithereens in front of him.
0: Yeah. That's why we wanted to make sure we commemorated it today, Alan, and you're quite emotional, and I understand why, mate, but, you know, it's an important part of our history and one that we'll never, ever forget, and which is why we really wanted to seize on it today and commemorate it with John Platt. Alan, look after yourself, mate. Thanks for calling in. Jeff's at Hornsby. Morning, Jeff.
13: Oh, good morning. I have also a story. My father, during the war, was making gearboxes for tanks, and he lived at Mossman, and they were halfway across the harbour when the cutter boat blew up. And there was a American battleship, or not battleship, cruiser or destroyer, it was in the harbour, just started firing at anything that was moving. They suddenly turned around and hit behind Fort Denison. Mm. And they were dropping depth charges, enormous, a lot of activity happening and firing and the whole thing. And it went on for a couple of hours, and then eventually they went flat out across to the wharf at Mossman, and he got off. But he said, oh, it was just unbelievable. They just didn't know what the hell was happening. It was a really frightening.

0: until they play dance music. So I hijack the karaoke machine and play all sorts of Australian music. Cold Chisel, NXS, all that stuff you like. It's much better than the dance music. Thank you for that. Mark, all those bands you rattled off sounds like the names of diseases. What, Rufus DeSole and Dom Dollar? Thank you. Turn that rubbish off, Mark. Aussie music or country and some American music's okay. Jeez, I never thought we'd get such a response. Mark, over the back of my house, the young ones have parties and you don't hear music or lyrics. It's just thump, thump, thump, rather nauseating. And Damien says, rock and roll by the 20th century craftsmen and women is the timeless way to go. Thank you, Damo. Rock on, he says. Yeah, rock on to you. It's a Friday, so why not? We'll take a break at 29 to midday. The boys from Better after this. But on the way to the break, I want to shout out Steve from Aria Homes New South Wales, one of our advertisers here on 2GB. 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
2: Yes, Duncan McRae is with us while, of course, the boss is overseas doing some very important research for what's to come for the remainder of 2026. Duncan, good morning to you.
4: Good morning, Mark, Piggy and all the listeners. Hope everyone's having a great Friday. A bit disappointing for us last night, the way the result went, but hopefully we can find a winner for the punters during the weekend.
2: Yeah, you know what, Duncan? Sometimes we've just got to give one away and just sort of look after the good stories, and I think Kieran Foran's a good story, so mate, we'll just have to cop it on the chin like we do, us Rabbitoh supporters, eh?
4: Yeah, I thought there were a few controversies last night, let's just say that.
2: Yeah, I'm with you. Mark Piggy Riddell's on the other line. Hello, Piggy.
5: Yeah, morning, Levy. Morning, Duncan.
2: Was house robbed?
5: Geez, there were some interesting decisions, weren't there? what about the sticky spray?
2: Yeah. He doesn't miss sticky.
4: What about David Fafita tackle? Come on, man.
5: It's a knock on every day of the week.
2: Yeah, good. Hey, Piggy, are you into your dance music?
5: Oh, look, Levy, not these days.
2: Oh, really?
5: See, why is that?
2: Well, I was just talking about a story. Apparently, Dom Dollar and Rufus DeSalle, they're the most popular musical artists in the country at the moment. Here's a bit of Dom Dollar.
6: I give a rhyme or dust, guaranteed to make it right if your night is a bust.
2: You would have been up on the podiums in King's Cross with the glow sticks, wouldn't you, back in the day to this?
5: Yeah, I'm not too sure about this one. I haven't heard that one, Levy. I'm not up to date with my dance music.
2: Come on, give us some lyrics. What do you reckon? Yeah, wow. Interesting. Not my cup of tea, but anyway, it's to their own. Thanks, Piggy. I really appreciate that. Well done.
5: Let's
2: get into the footy. Melbourne Storm and Newcastle, 6 o'clock tonight, Duncan. The prices on this one.
4: Yeah, a bit of late money for Newcastle, boys. They're 230 into 225 now. The Storm out to $1.65, and they're giving Newcastle 3.5 start for tonight's game.
5: Yeah, I'm going to follow that money, Dunk. I'm with Duncan there. I like the Knights tonight. I think they can cause the upset and they can get the victory.
2: We go to the game that we'll be calling, Canberra and the Roosters. We're on air from 7 with the continuous call team. Myself, Piggy and J-Moz. Duncan, the prices here?
4: Yeah, what a ripper game this will be, boys. 220 the Raiders at home. I'm sure it'll be nice and warm down there. $1.67 for the Chookies, and they're giving away 2.5 start.
5: Yeah, I think the Roosters bounce back, and I think they get the job done, that.
2: I looked it up earlier, Duncan. Kick-off at 8 o'clock tonight. It'll be 3 degrees.
5: Oh.
2: Do you ever play in the freezing cold or the snow, Duncan, back in your playing days?
4: I did. I played in England for a long time. I remember we played in Canberra one time, and they used to have those bar heaters in the visiting change rooms, and they'd turn it on for you, and you couldn't reach high enough to turn them off. So then you'd run out and think, this isn't too bad, Dad. And you run out and just go, oh, mate, please.
2: Freezing.
4: Get me on the ankle gas back to Sydney, please.
2: Yeah. Love it. 5:30 tomorrow, the Cowboys and the Dolphins. I'll call this with Daryl and Piggy.
4: Yeah, 2:45. I think it's Queensland Day, isn't it? $1.58 for the Finns, 4.5 start for the Cowboys.
5: Yeah, I'm going to take the Cowboys. I'm going to take the Outsiders. I think they've done a great job to start the season. They've got a bye next week, so they'll be keen to get the 2 points here.
2: We then go to the Brisbane Broncos and the Gold Coast Titans, Mike Pearcell and Josh Morris with this one.
4: Yeah, what an interesting game this is, boys. $1.52, the Broncos at home, $2.90 the Titans, and they've got 8.5 start.
5: I think you just got to expect the Broncos to bounce back. They were terrible last week against my Dragons, and I expect Madge to have them ready to go.
2: Oh, my Dragons, he's getting in early. 2 o'clock Sunday, West Tigers, Penrith, Duncan.
4: Yeah, the Panthers have got $1.25 into $1.20 now in the head-to-head. The Tigers out to $4.60 in the start now, 13.5 for the West Tigers.
5: Yeah, Panthers to win that one. Got their players back in. They rested a few last week. I think they get it done.
2: 4 o'clock, game of the round. The Sharkies and the Dragons, the local derby to be called by Matty Thompson, Daryl Broman and Cooper Johns, Duncan.
4: Yeah, won't it be a ripper, but the Sharkies, after their good win last week, $1.28, $3.70 for Piggies Dragons coming from their first win of the year, and an 11.5 start for St George Illawarra.
5: Dragons to go back-to-back, Levy. Back-to-back in the local derby.
2: Jeez, I don't mind that $3.70, given there's no Nicho Hynes and no Blake Brayley for the Sharkies.
5: Yeah, they're two massive outs for the Sharkies, so it'll be interesting to see how they cover those, but I'm on the Dragons.
2: Okay. And then on Monday, I'm going to back up and call some footy after the morning show with Piggy and Daryl Duncan. We've got the Bulldogs and the Eels, hopefully a big crowd out there at a core stadium.
4: Yeah, should be a ripper, boys. In $1.50, the Doggies favourites here. $2.60 for the Eels, and they've got 5.5 start for Monday footy.
5: Earlier in the week, Levy, I was going to brush my Eels, but I've decided I'm going to stick solid with them. I'm going to tip my Eels on Monday, and purely for the fact that I might bump into their coach at the game on Monday. So,
2: you wonder why he's not talking to you. All you do is tip against his team.
5: Well, I've been getting a result lately.
2: Yeah, true. Duncan, big day racing tomorrow at Eagle Farm. We've got the Queensland Oaks. We've got the Queensland Day Stakes. We've got racing at Randwick, 10 races, first at 11 o'clock. Flemington in Melbourne. What are some of the horses that have been back with the better punters?
4: Yeah, well, the Queensland Oaks, boys, that's race 8, number 1, Panova for J-Mac. It's been 440 into 360 now. Best back run up there is race 7, number 12, King Zephyr, 360 into 240. And in Sydney, late in the day, race 10, number 16, Nitro for Peter Snowden, 370 into 250. And also race 9, number 5, Formal Display is 5 into 390. And they're your market movers.
2: Righto, Piggy. Tomorrow's a big day. Before we get your tip, the Great Flying Destiny goes around. What race will it win? And apparently it's carrying a big weight. Is this true?
5: Yeah, well, Levy, that's going to be my tip tomorrow. I'm backing Flying Destiny to make it 5 wins in a row. It's won its last 4. What are we? Eagle Farm, race 3, number 2, Flying Destiny.
2: Race 3, number 2 in Brisbane at Eagle Farm. Geez, I know Michael Friedman's got he's got the top weight in the race to be ridden by your arch nemesis, Clarky. Tim Clark, tomorrow. So
5: he better not win.
2: Geez, if the top weight wins this and knocks you out of play, Flying Destiny, it'll be a drama. What price about Flying Destiny, Duncan?
4: Yeah, to make it 5 in a row, boys, $5.50 for the Great Pigmeister's horse.
2: $5.50. Well, why don't you throw Flying Destiny into your Dragons? Geez, that'd get a nice little price for the Piglet.
5: I would, Levy. That'd be a really nice price. Good Saturday and good Sunday as well, it would be.
2: Fantastic. All right, Duncan, stay warm, mate. Enjoy the footy and we'll do it again next week.
4: Thank you, boys. Have a wonderful weekend. Appreciate it.
2: Great job. Thank you, mate. And to you, Piggy, I will see you tonight and again tomorrow.
5: See you this afternoon, Levy.
2: Excellent. We'll see you then. And good luck with Flying Destiny to the connections as well. I should have asked him whether he's got his brother-in-law going up to Brisbane to watch. I think they're all a part of it. So, Barrier 3, Flying Destiny tomorrow. Race 3, number 2. What time does it jump? 12:53. 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We'll have to watch it before we go on air. 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So Betr, B-E-T-R, if you're having a bet on the footy or the racing right across the weekend. 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Keeping in mind, we've got the Canterbury Bulldogs and Parramatta on the public holiday Monday. 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
9: North Strathfield, a truck broken out on Concord Road, southbound approaching Parramatta Road. At Rydalmere, broken out car on Victoria Road, westbound. At Mossman, heavy traffic on Spit Road, citybound approaching Military Road and through Marsden Park. Heavy both ways on Richmond Road, to and from the M7. At Yarrinbull, delays continue northbound on the Hume Motorway. Following an earlier truck crash, it was a B-double over an embankment. It's about 2 km past the Church Avenue overpass. There's only one lane getting through there, and the delays are really heavy as you come up through the Braemar and Mittagong area. This is Will Bottom with live and local traffic on 2GB.
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2: It certainly is. 131873, the number. Go the Destiny from Susan. Piggy the Piglet, what an absolute legend. Always great listening and laughing. 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Michael McLaren's back. Hello, Michael.
20: Hello, I didn't know Rob had a pricey telco. That's a very personal message for Rob. Do all your text messages get information like that?
2: Absolutely.
20: From you?
2: They
20: do. You know. It's good advice.
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20: personally for our listeners.
2: Well, you know what? If you're a business, and I should say this, because I was out to lunch yesterday with a couple of people, and a gentleman there said, Mark, how do I do some advertising on 2GB? You know, I hear you talking about, whether it's CPAP Direct, whether it's, Aria Homes, New South Wales. I said, well, we can put you in contact with somebody because he's got a pretty successful business that he'd like to do some promotion with.
20: Make it a little bit bigger.
2: And the same goes to all of our listeners out there. If you would like us to spruik your business and talk about what you do, just get in touch with us here at 2GB. 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And our sales team are champing at the bit, waiting to get out there and get some new advertising.
20: We've got some really good new direct sales people downstairs too, so they know how it works with small business particularly. It's a wonderful connection.
2: And it's amazing. I mean, what I say to a lot of our advertisers and people that come up to me, that the reason why I think what we do works for people is because we're not background noise. We're talking directly to our audience. And, you know, a lot of people stop me in the shops going, Mark, what's that construction company you're talking about? Or what's that CPAP machine you talk about? So that shows that it works. So get in touch with us, folks. And if you'd like us to promote and advertise your business here on 2GB, we'd be more than happy to do it.
20: I think just quickly, the thing about it is, you know, a lot of businesses see the economy slowing, which it is, and they go, oh, I better pull back. But I look, for what it's worth, my advice would be now is the time to advertise because, you know, advertising leads generally to greater sales, better product differentiation in the market. And a lot of your competitors will be pulling back. So, you know, there's a little more exclusivity at this time, if indeed the money's there to do it.
2: Well said, well said. What have you got coming up this afternoon? A
20: couple of different things. Hair the Musical. I'll be speaking with Glenn Elston. It's very kind of them to write a musical about me. And it's playing at the Theatre Royal from June 6 to July 12. So, anyway, that'll be a lot of fun. It's a great musical, great songs in here. Alice is here with Real Estate. Of course, we've been touching on the slowing nature of the property market. We'll get these numbers from Domain today, the auction clearance rates, just how many properties are actually being put forward in the first place. It's also going in the wrong direction if you've just bought in. Indy Thomas is the co-owner and the head baker of Full Proof. Now, this is the latest craze, like the latest. They're queuing up for this thing down at Potts Point. Donuts, all right? Today's International Donut Day. So we've got Indy coming in. They do a chicken salt donut.
2: What?
20: Well, I haven't tried it, but I'm not going to knock it till I've tried it. I'm sort of thinking a bit like focaccia, you know.
2: I'd give it a go.
20: I'll leave one aside for you.
2: Well, I'd ask you this. Like, you're a man about town, you know, you've got a bit of experience on a whole range of things. You've got an opinion on everything. When it comes to donuts, do you like the ones that are just covered in icing, M&Ms, all that, marshmallows, or are you a basic cinnamon man?
20: I'm not fussy. They're all good. You get a really good donut in Haberfield. There's a bakery there called Raphael's Blue Bakery. And they have the best.
2: Well, why are they the
20: donuts?
2: Best?
20: Oh, because they're just, they are awesome. They're big, you know, like, say, that's this working for radio, isn't it? About this big. Yeah. And, they're fluffy, they're crispy on the outside. There's more sugar than could sink the Titanic on them. And then the jam filling, they are. I'll tell you what I'll do. I'll bring one in for you next week.
2: Okay.
20: It's a main course, not an entree.
2: Jeez, you've talked it up.
20: It's good. I'm telling you, it's good. There was a queue out the front this morning.
2: What's the name of the place?
20: Raphael's.
2: Raphael's at where? Haberfield.
20: Haberfield.
2: Raphael's. Yeah. Okay. I'm going to look it up.
20: It's good.
2: All right. Oh,
20: it's good.
2: Tell me, like, shoot me down on this. Is it bad that I had two donuts prior to 8 o'clock this morning?
20: Well, I've already had one, but no, because they've got a hole in the middle. I mean, half of it's air.
2: Yeah. You're making me feel better about
20: this. Have three. All right, I mean, there's what, five on the Olympic flag. You might as well. And also, there's a problem with this Varroa mite. I know it sort of comes and goes with news. But in Queensland, they reckon about 60% of the hives have been wiped out. That's got a big impact on pollination and all this sort of. Yep. So I'll speak to Fiona Chambers from the Bee Foundation about that and just get the latest about what's happening with the bees.
2: You've got a busy day.
20: Yeah.
2: A busy show. Thank you, Michael.
20: Yeah, thanks, Mark.
2: Have a great weekend. Good luck to your Tigers as well.
20: Go the Tigers.
2: Go the Tigers. There he is, Michael McLaren. He's on your radio after midday.

0: little good news.
1: Yeah, here's a nice story to finish the week. While social media rarely receives such acclaim, it's responsible for the remarkable discovery. A chance discovery on social media has helped reunite a Sydney woman with one of her father's long-lost World War I medals. Nearly four decades after his death, 96-year-old Shirley Collins had almost given up hope of ever seeing any of her dad Bert Hobday's missing medals. She went onto social media and she ended up finding them. And a gentleman by the name of Mark Phillips travelled from Canberra to Sydney to personally return the medals. So what a great story that is.
0: All I really need is a little goodness.
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1: Before I get out of here, of course, National Donut Day. Just another shout out to Krispy Kreme, Donut King, Daniel's Donuts for looking after the crew here at 2GB. You've certainly given us a sugar high. And I'll have a bit of a crash this afternoon before I have a little snooze and come back to call the footy. Please make sure the donuts are gone before I come back to call the footy tonight. Thank you. So that's it for me today. Thank you very much for your company, Jim. We've had another busy week. I feel like I say that at the end of every Friday. Thank you to my team, headed up by Jacob, Chelsea, Georgia, Pat, We've got Chris in the adjoining studio. Thank you for all your work on the show this week. And thank you for listening and for all your feedback as well. It's the feedback that drives the conversation. So keep them coming. And if you've got a story for us, mark@2gb.com. Michael's up after the news at midday. I'm back from 7 o'clock tonight with the Continuous Call team. Have a great long weekend. I'll see you around the roundabout. Bye-bye.
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11: In this bulletin, crime reforms pass state parliament, Bondi attack hero denies assault accusation, and progress on solving one of the world's biggest mysteries. It's midday. Good afternoon. I'm Madeline McNeil. A range of new laws have been passed through state parliament ahead of its extended winter break. Dusty Fitzpatrick reports.
12: Legislation to crack down on organised crime networks will create new offences targeting the use of so-called kill cars. It'll also see harsher penalties dealt to those involved in public shootings, firebombings, and those who recruit children for gang crime. Police Minister Yasmin Catley says the changes will ensure police can better address the issues.
13: The law has caught up with the tactics that these criminals are using.
12: A separate bill has also passed to give police and the courts greater power to combat extremism in the state. MPs have also voted to scrap the use of good character references in sentencing for all crimes, including murder. Dusty Fitzpatrick, Sydney.
11: A man who was hailed a hero for disarming one of the attackers during the Bondi Beach terror attack is denying wrongdoing after being charged with common assault. Ahmed El Ahmed is accused of attacking his father during a dispute at Bankstown in March. He's due to face court next month on domestic violence-related offences of common assault and stalk or intimidate. But he's told 2GB he believes it relates to an ongoing family dispute about money and is vowing to fight the charges.
14: This is untrue. It's a conflict. You know, it's good for the people to know I'm honest, innocent, honourable guy. I never hurt anyone and I never been in violence.
11: Another One Nation MP has been unable to explain the details of its housing policy. Federal politics reporter Nelson Scott.
15: One Nation says it would limit home ownership to Australian citizens and permanent residents were it to win government, while temporary visa holders and foreigners living overseas would be forced to sell their properties within 2 years. In a fiery interview with Sydney broadcaster Mark Levy, One Nation Senator Sean Bell could not explain what happens to those who fail to divest their home by the deadline.
16: To Australian citizens and
1: Sean,
16: those who reside here permanently.
1: Sean. This is turning into a train wreck, mate.
15: The clash follows a TV interview last night where MP Barnaby Joyce was forced to retract and clarify details regarding the party's housing plan. Liberal MP Jane Hume says it shows they're not a viable alternative government.
17: Not entirely sure even One Nation know what their policy here.
15: The government has extended the ban on foreigners buying existing homes until 2029. Nelson Scott, Canberra.
11: A Liberal senator is introducing a private member's bill to push for the removal of an aged care funding computer algorithm. The integrated assessment tool is used to determine how much funding older Australians receive. Anne Rushton says her amendments would put humans back in control of the decisions. The US president insists progress is being made in efforts to stop fighting between Israel and Hezbollah. The militant group says it's firmly rejected the terms of an American brokered deal to extend the tentative ceasefire between Israel and Lebanon, contingent on the end of Hezbollah attacks. But Donald Trump's adamant the group wants fighting to end.
18: And I think Hezbollah, I will tell you, they called us and they said, how about stopping? And I think you're going to see things happen over there. That's been like a little bit of a different world, but it's interconnected with Iran. And it would be really nice if Lebanon could have some peace.
11: A United Nations peacekeeper has been killed and two others wounded in a bombing attack on southeastern Lebanon. Police say they're treating a fire which broke out at a hairdresser's in Sydney's southwest as suspicious. Footage shows two people outside the Condell Park business shortly before the blaze starts. No one was inside at the time and no injuries have been reported. Unions are welcoming a landmark fair work ruling to stop NDIS providers shortchanging workers. Up to 10% of the sector could be up to $16,000 a year better off as a result of the decision. Australian Services Union Secretary Angus McFarland says it won't cost the government a cent.
19: This won't have any impact on the actual NDIS bottom line because the NDIS funds providers to pay their workers at the correct rate. What this decision is doing is stopping providers trying to use excuses and loopholes to pay them something else.
11: Drivers are being reminded to slow down and stick to the road rules, with double demerits now in force for the long weekend. Police will be out on the roads looking for anyone speeding, drink and drug driving, or not wearing a seatbelt. And scientists have used mining technology to try to solve the mystery of Stonehenge. An international team has determined glacial ice probably wasn't responsible for shifting the monument's 6-ton altar stone as previously thought. Curtin University's Dr. Anthony Clark says although they still don't know how the boulders were moved, it was a great use of existing technology.
20: But we've just been using the same tools that we use for the mining industry to understand where your next gold or iron ore deposit is, to answer questions about human development, which I think is a really interesting application of these tools.
11: In finance, the All Ords is trading down 50 points at 88.66. One Australian dollar is buying 71.19 US cents.
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21: The women's final is locked in at the French Open. Craig Gabriel reports from Paris.
22: Saya Swieczynska had never beaten a top 50 player before. In a single tournament, she's beaten four of them. The latest in the semis of the French Open, Diana Schneider, who had upset Marina Sabalenka. The Polish player won 7-6-6-4 and in doing so, achieved the rare distinction of reaching the final as a qualifier. Something never done at Roland Garros and only once before at a major. She plays Mira Andreeva for the title. The Russian accounted for Marta Kostyuk 6-1, 6-3. Craig Gabriel, Paris.
21: The Manly Seagulls have made it 8 wins from 10 outings under new coach Kieran Foran with a 28-14 win over the Rabbitohs. Round 14 continues tonight with the Storm hosting the Knights before the Raiders take on the Roosters. Pakistan has won the one-day cricket series against Australia, winning game 3 by 4 wickets in Lahore. And in AFL, Adelaide has claimed an elusive top eight scout, beating Geelong by 1 point. The Swans have named Brody Grundy and Callum Mills to return on Sunday against St Kilda. That's sport. I'm Mike Pearsall.
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24: Castlereagh crash ahead on with a garbage truck and a car. It's on Castlereagh Road just south of Rickards Road. Heavy delays through Kermond on Bellsunniv Road both ways. That's due to work just near Kermond Road and also through Lithgow. Very heavy on the diversion for the Great Western Highway closure, which remains closed at Mount Victoria. At Bowral, a 5-vehicle crash. 3 of them were being driven. The other 2 parked. That's on Bowral Street near Gordon Road. At Yerrumbull, 7.7 k's of delays northbound on the Hume Motorway. Had an earlier truck crash 2 k's past Church Avenue. Only 1 lane open. 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
11: Partly cloudy with south to southwesterly winds up to 20 kilometres per hour. Sunny tomorrow, 9 to 20 degrees in the city, 6 to 21 in the west. Looking ahead, sunny again Sunday, a shower or two Monday, Tuesday and Wednesday. Right now in town, it's 18 degrees, the same at Bankstown and Gosford. It's 16 at Lucas Heights and Penrith. I'm Madeline McNeil. There'll be more news at 1 on your news leader, Sydney's 2GB.
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0: Well, we've made it to Friday. That's got to be a good thing, and it's nice to have your company over the next 3 hours. Thank you for joining us. 131873, the open line number. We're here till 3 o'clock, and then, of course, Clinton will be here with Sydney now. And then we've got a weekend of football in front of us. Tigers taking on the Panthers. Looked at the betting odds. I don't know the Tigers have much of, but look, you know, it'll be a good crowd at Combank on Sunday, and you just never know your luck in a big city. Maybe Nathan Cleary will trip over a loose shoelace or something and be taken off the ground, and then Yo will slip on a banana peel and he has to go off, and then To'o will stub his toe-o and he'll go off, and we might be in with a chance. You just never know. I mean, rugby league is that sort of a game, isn't it? Between now and 3 o'clock, I want to speak with Glenn Elston. Glenn will be with me in the studio after 1 o'clock. He's the director of Hair the Musical. It's been around a while, hasn't it, Hair? But it's back playing at the Theatre Royal, and that's June 6 to July 12, so from tomorrow, for the better part of a month and a bit. And it's going to sell very well, but we'll be giving you all the good oil, the inside run on Hair for 2026. Alice is back with Real Estate from Domain. It is a fortnightly segment, of course, and it's very appropriate we speak to Alice today following what we were discussing yesterday with the rising concerns about negative equity, the slowing property market that's slowed down, turbocharged by the government's triple tax lie whammy on top of what was already a slowing Sydney and Melbourne market due to international economic pressures and rising interest rates, so on and so forth. So Alice at about 20 to 2. After 2 o'clock Friday food, it's International Donut Day today. There's a Salvation Army war connection to all of that. We might outline what all that is a little later. Thank you to the team at Donut King, by the way. They brought this enormous box of cinnamon. Now, we've got four on the team. Joel's on some sort of sugar-free catastrophe at the moment, so he's not having anything. We've got two Olivia, so it's 01 and 02 out there today. I think between them they've had half a donut. So that leaves 22 or 23 and a half donuts for me. Okay, that could be a challenge, but it might be one I'm willing to... No, I'm not going to do that. But anyway, thank you to them. But we've got Indy Thomas coming in, co-owner and head baker at Foolproof. Now, you may not have heard of them because they're only really, really new, but they are getting rave reviews. They are famous for donuts. So what a perfect day to speak to Indy. It's a mother-daughter team. Indy's the daughter. And they're down there at Potts Point. I think it's Potts Point. And they have gone viral, as it were, because they do a savoury donut among the sweet ones, a chicken salt donut, a sort of homage to Australia, chicken salt donut. Now, some would say, that sounds a bit... I'm not going to knock it till I try it. I reckon there could be something to that. I mean, Joel's giving the old snide sort of look here, but I think chicken salt donut might work. I mean, why not? We have savoury bread. We have savoury, focaccias and things which are fluffy sort of breads. Why wouldn't it work? So I'll be looking forward to that after 2 o'clock. I will report to you. And before we go, the situation with bees and the varroa mite. You know, a lot of this is an out of sight mind for a lot of us. But I did make the point toward the end of last year that I'd noticed when the spring blossoms came out in our house, in our garden, we've got a lot of fruit trees and the like, barely any traditional bees were pollinating the flower buds. Now, there was something pollinating because a lot of them did turn into fruit. There were tiny little native bees, and the bloke up the road actually has a beehive of Australian native bees, the smallest little things, but they don't sting you. They're wonderful little creatures. And I think they might have been doing their marvel in our garden. But the traditional sort of, you know, yellow and black bee, nowhere to be seen. I think I saw two throughout the whole season, yet our trees were flushed with the most incredible pink and white flowers, blossom flowers. And when I raised that, many of you said, you know, I've noticed the same sort of thing. Now, part of the story will be varroa. This mite is killing bees left, right and centre, destroying hives. We believe that up to 60% of the hives, I think, in Queensland have been wiped out because of this varroa mite. You know, see, we can react as humans pretty quickly to floods and fires and those sort of natural disasters because we can see the devastation, the impact as it wipes away houses and destroys bridges and, you know, so on and so forth, burns hectares of bushland. We can see that, very tangible. A little disease, as it were, a mite that is destroying the beehives, well, you know, most of us will have no idea about much of that, but we will start to see the impact if the pollinators aren't around to pollinate. That will have a big impact on farming, and that will then have feed-on impacts to what we pay at the supermarket for fruits and vegetables and all sorts of things. So this is important, and I'll speak to Fiona Chambers about that later in the program. So stay there. Plenty coming your way, and anything else that happens in the news, we'll let you know as well as best as we can. 131-873. Quarter past 12. Well, I wanted to begin the show today by asking you, I think what sounds like a very simple question, and it's this. Do you think the media is doing its job? Well, perhaps that's a little too broad, considering, you know, the media does cover everything from news to sport to finance to, you know, reality television and Top of the Pops. Okay, so let me rephrase the question. I'll ask it this way. Is the media, the news media in this country, doing its job? Now, before people start firing from the hip, I just want you to consider the question, because I happen to think this is one of those propositions that has a yes and no answer, and I'll explain. Now, on a purely information level, I reckon many people will say that the media, when taken in totality, rather than one organisation or one channel in isolation, are doing a pretty good job in disseminating what are the news stories of the day to those who want to know. Between the 6 o'clock news on the television, to the hourly radio news here, the online newspapers, not to mention, of course, 24-hour news channels, the average consumer, if they shop around a little bit, will get a reasonable sense of what is happening, who's making headlines, the latest in sporting results, stock market moves, weather, yeah, and the odd quirky yarn, you know, something about a panda or something that you'll want to tell your friends about. And then if we add social media feeds on top of that mantle of traditional journalism, or legacy media, as it's now known, then really, you know, the world's your oyster, as long as you know how to tell a fresh oyster from a dud. But once we move beyond the layer of simply sharing headlines, the question before us, I think, starts to get a little complicated. Because when opinion intersects with news, which it increasingly does, driven by consumer demand to be told what to think, not simply what's worth thinking about, then passions on this issue do come to the surface. Now, many people listening now have said that the Australian media is too skewed to the left, and that the taxpayer-funded broadcasters in particular are conservative no-go zones. Many have pointed out that the ABC, for example, the fact that they had a radio show in South Australia hosted by known conservatives called Counterpoint, sort of said it all. But you see, now even Counterpoint ceases to exist. And whilst impartiality is difficult to achieve when you're playing in the opinion space, the ABC's charter requires its personalities to present the news and to discuss the issues in an impartial manner. And yet, a straw poll, I think, would no doubt find that the average Australian reckons impartiality eats alone at the Ultimo lunchroom. I mean, you're right, remember that even the Chaser Boys once joked that the keep left sign at the ABC car park's entry was more mission statement than traffic direction. But it's not just the ABC that struggles with these sorts of things, albeit they are obliged, due to their funding arrangements, to rigidly enforce balance. In this increasingly partisan world where people are being encouraged to re-embrace tribalism, sort of an us and themism, to identify in cohorts rather than simply as human beings with shared purpose, most media outlets are trying to navigate a difficult path where no opinion equates to no audience, and no audience means no commercial appeal. And to be blunt, at stations like this, we try to get the balance right between sharing information and promoting opinion. I mean, the talk model, as you know, is built around people tuning in each day to be presented with an interpretation of the news of the day. But at least the open line can act as a forum where dissenting points of view can be aired and a plurality of thought can be harvested. But you see, many other forms of media are much more tightly controlled than us. Their relationship with the wider world is less intimate, it's less immediate, more distant, it's more aloof. And it shows. There's a certain elitism that's germinated, a sort of a top-down fourth estate knows best aura that's thrived before the internet, but it's now being challenged by the democratizing impact of social media. Now, the reason I raise all of this today, the reason why I do that, is because as we speak in the United States, the traditional media is undergoing what looks like a giant handbrake turn. Having gone pedal to the metal down the left-wing highway, all of a sudden, one by one, the big broadcasters are slamming on the brakes and they're changing direction. And I can tell you why in one word. Trump. Having completely misread the mood of the American voting public in 2025, CBS, ABC, Disney, Paramount, PBS, and the majority of the cable channels like CNN and MSNBC, well, they became stuck in the proverbial mud as the tide went out. And having gone all out to back Kamala Harris and pretend that there was no story about Biden's declining health and all of that, of course, until it was unavoidable, their audiences were in precipitous decline, chasing only their credibility down the chute. Behind the scenes, it seems that Trump and some in his inner circle started to put pressure on the management of these organizations, and they've effected some important changes. New directors and news bosses have been hired. Programs have been put on notice. The C-suite have put their foot down. And change is happening. Now, the test will be whether the pendulum swings too far, or whether, for some of the flagship news and current affairs shows, a sensible recalibration can finally be achieved. But the big one to watch is 60 Minutes. Now, they're at CBS. Barry Weiss has been brought in to iron it out, as well as a bloke called Nick Bilton. Now, he's already ruffled feathers and fired, I think, one of the stars. But unlike CNN and MSNBC, the ratings for 60 Minutes actually weren't too bad. But its credibility suffered during the last election, certainly after they favorably edited that interview with Kamala Harris, the one that sort of chopped and diced the word salad and made her look a little more succinct than she really was. I mean, it's important to note what's really going on here. CBS is under new management. CBS's parent company is Paramount. Late last year, Paramount was purchased by Skydance Media, owned by the billionaire Ellison family. The Ellisons are strong supporters of Trump. There are rumbles that he's also after CNN. And for the American left, well, I'm pretty sure the thoughts of Oscar Wilde are coming to mind. That is, to lose one sympathetic outlet would be a misfortune, but to lose two? Carelessness. And in so many ways, they only have themselves to blame. You see, despite their insistence that what they do is courageous, fearless journalism, holding the powerful to account and all that sort of stuff, many Americans have come to the conclusion that what a lot of their output really is a mouthpiece for the Democrat Party, and that the stories they choose to highlight are more often than not enmeshed in topics closer to the Democrat agenda than that of the Republicans. Now, of course, in the early days of the Australian media, like the current American media, the news proprietors, the story was one of bias, vested interests, the exercise of power. I mean, the figure of Citizen Kane wasn't a figment of someone's imagination. It was the caricature of the typical media baron of the early 20th century. But in recent decades, a certain left bias has cemented itself across newsrooms, not just in America, but throughout the Western world. And to their dismay, in America at least, Trump, determined to flip the script and supported by some wealthy friends, is blowing the status quo apart. It might in fact end up being his most significant domestic legacy. But closer to home, the same questions about accuracy, bias, and the value of the media are also being asked. I think we are, generally speaking, better served than our American friends, but there is, of course, much room for improvement. The ABC is the obvious starting place, but it goes well beyond them. We all need to look under the hood and fine-tune the motor of information that we drive. For example, as veteran journalist Paul Kelly wrote just earlier this week, it's probably about time that a few in the media start to apply the same serious scrutiny to One Nation's policy platform that they've been applying to Labour and the Liberals for years. Mark's excellent interview with Senator Sean Bell this morning, I think, proves the point. But more than that, there's also a role for the general public to play in this important challenge. As I said earlier, in pandering to one side or the other, many media outlets are simply reacting to this growing phenomena among news consumers to seek out stories and opinions that they agree with rather than remain open to a range of perspectives. I think the Boffins call it confirmation bias or something like that. And it's why so many on the left were convinced, completely convinced, that Trump was unelectable second time around until he wasn't. But those on the right will also need to be aware of its siren song. It was part of the reason why Dutton lost so heavily at the last election. And as we all know, lightning can strike twice.
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0: 28 past 12, 131873. Thanks for joining us on this Friday. Hi, Celia.
29: How are you?
0: Good. I hope you are too.
29: I am great. Thanks for asking. Yep. Looking forward to a long weekend. Oh, trying to get a few things done today.
0: Half your luck. Now, what did you want to say?
29: Well, I'm just waiting in on the media. I mean, it's been a long time coming that we actually have this question because previously the question was never asked. But media these days is not unbiased. Where it should be unbiased, it should give us factual accounts of events, regardless of what agenda is being pushed by whatever government at the time. It should be an advocate on free speech, but not tolerate slander or agendas.
0: Yep.
29: Primary. And media should just definitely not pick sides. It should be a balanced true account of issues and concerns without picking sides. And we have not seen that for many, many years. And I mean, recently, when Ben Robert Smith was being brought to a, like brought back to Australia and came off the plane and he was cuffed and all of that sort of stuff, he hasn't had any. He hasn't had his day in court, but the media's portrayal of that was disgraceful. It's made him out to be guilty until proven innocent, instead of the other way around. The media's portrayal of ISIS brides being, well, they're allowed to come into the country and we shouldn't be discriminatory of them. Hello, we are not calling a spade a spade.
0: Okay, let me ask this, Celia, because I'm glad we're having the conversation. I agree with you. I think more the media needs to, you know, exercise this conversation more than it's been willing to do. When you say the media shouldn't be biased, is that in the sense that news bulletins should be completely impartial? Because I am biased. I present my program, and I think people that tune in understand that it's an opinion program.
29: We all have a bias based on our morals and values, but our morals and values help us to exercise right judgment, and especially for journalism, that is very, very important because they are.
0: There's a bit of a problem with your line there, Celia. It's dropping out. Look, I've got the point, and I'm glad you called. Thank you very much. You might want to add to that. 131-873, the open line number, 131-873. We did touch on this issue last week. The Sex Discrimination Commissioner, Dr. Anna Cody, made a bit of a fool of herself, I think, when she was at Senate Esther.

0: while harming the LGBTQI plus community. This is Commissioner Cody, said that her office was not consulted on the private members bill from Alison Penfold, the Nationals MP, federal member for Lyon, not Senator, lower house MP, Alison Penfold, and it aims, this, the bill does, to change the legal definition of a man and woman as defined purely by biological sex, which essentially it was up until 2013, and then the Gillard government broadened the interpretation. Well, Dr. Cody, according to the ABC, described this as a retrograde step for all women. Yeah, the return to biological parameters, a retrograde step for all women. Well, I've got a few women listening now. Wouldn't mind your take on that. 131873. She said, and I quote, this is the Sex Discrimination Commissioner. The women's movement has fought for centuries to avoid being defined only on by biology. We know, she said, that being a woman has many aspects to it, and that biological aspect is one part of it, but not the entirety of it, end quote. She then said that the bill created false competition between women's and trans rights while harming one of Australia's most vulnerable communities. No doubt that the trans community is vulnerable. No doubt they deserve love. Whether they deserve in the legally codified sense to be described or included as the gender that they believe they are, is a different issue. And in her defence, Ms Penfold, the Nationals MP, says the bill does not remove protections for transgender Australians. She says gender identity remains a protected attribute under the proposal. Look, if I had to dip a toe in the water and have a guess, as a bloke in this debate, and sometimes we're not allowed to speak on these matters, as you know this is, seems to be the latest thing, you know, certain people can speak about certain issues, but others really should butt out, as the general thrust of debate these days, unfortunately. But if I were asked my opinion, I would say, look, I reckon most women I know of different ages and different backgrounds would probably agree with the MP, Ms Penfold, and would say, you know, I think sex should be defined by biology. See, once upon a time, I'm pretty sure I'm right in saying we used to separate sex and gender. Sex was the biology at birth. Gender was your interpretation, your belief of what you are. A little more fluid, right? But sex was sex. Now, we seem to have supplanted sex with gender. Gender now triumphs. Irrespective of biological reality at birth, what you believe you are is now what you are, even in official documentation. Now, some have said all that is doing is confusing belief with science. Others say, well, look, you know, biology is one thing, but the brain and identity are equally part of the human experience, and why should biology triumph over ideology? Or thought, or whatever you want to call it. So this is the contested space. It's pretty clear that the sex, not the gender, the Sex Discrimination Commissioner is a pretty strong believer in the supremacy of gender. Now, does that mean she's the right person for the job? That job? I'm not sure. For me, it's a couple of strikes lately from her, but there again, there are people that agree with her. Well, I'd say many of them would be in the government, so she's safe as houses. But what's your take on this? 131873, particularly women listening to us. When you've got a proposal here to, in essence, wind back to pre-2013 definitions, the definition of male and female or man and woman in the Act, to return it to being based purely off biological sex. Do you agree with the Sex Discrimination Commissioner that to do that would be a retrograde step for all women? I suspect a lot of women out there would be saying it's a step in the right direction. But there again, I'm not going to speak on behalf of you. 131873, the open line number. A traffic incident coming through. Michael, what are you seeing?
1: Good afternoon, Michael.
0: Hi, mate.
1: Yeah, there was about four or five vehicles had an accident on the right lane on the M4 westbound just before Prospect Highway. They seem to be okay, but yeah, the couple of cars looks in a bad shape.
0: All right, so traffic affected already, is that the case?
1: I believe so. Like, it just happened in front of me and was about 5 minutes ago, so I believe it would be, yes.
0: All right, no emergency services there yet, though, I take it?
1: No emergency services yet.
0: Okay. My-

0: Appreciate the heads up. Thank you, mate. We'll let the traffic team here know as well. But just to repeat, M4 westbound near the Prospect Highway. It looks as though, I think Michael said, four vehicles involved in a bingle there. Hopefully everyone's okay, but traffic will be affected, of course. Drive to the conditions in the area. 131873, more after this.
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2: Hi, Michael, and thank you to caller Michael as well. That M4 crash west of Greystanes Roads already got traffic queued up for about 2.5 kilometres. Cow Pasture Road at West Hoxton, there's a vehicle on fire. And from Currajong Road, all northbound lanes are closed. A breakdown on Henry Lawson Drive at Padstow Heights, facing south after Clancy Street, and because of a breakdown, the smaller capacity Wiseman's Ferry has taken over for the time being. I'm Steve Carline on Sydney's 2GB.
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0: Good to be with you on this Friday, 131873. Mario, good day.
16: That's why I wasn't.
0: Hello, Mario.
16: Yes, Michael. Look, One Nation, I'm a big supporter of One Nation.
0: Yep.
16: This business with people buying properties over here or units, houses, whatever, I agree with that. Make them sell it. And if they don't sell it after 2 years, there's two policies I would take up as One Nation. You either have to rent it out or you pay a 40, 50% vacancy tax.
0: Actually, it's so interesting. Someone sent me an email earlier with a similar idea that say, well, look, yeah, okay, if you're not going to commit to throwing them out on the street after 2 years, will you just slap them with a big tax, essentially?
16: Correct. And if it's, you know, if people are buying units, houses, whatever, not leaving them, you know, locking them up and they're empty, After the 2 years, yes, you either got to sell it, and if you don't sell it, then you're going to be hit with a tax. So either, and if it's bought as an investment, they're not going to want to pay a tax. They're going to either rent it out or sell it because that's bought as an investment and they're investors.
0: Okay, look, I think the issue isn't so much the policy. The issue seems to be the lack of clarity within the One Nation hierarchy about what the policy actually is. This is where they get themselves in a tangle. It's not so much whether the idea is good or bad. That can be debated. But the problem seems to be no one really knows officially what happens after 2 years.
16: Yeah, look, I got concerned this morning when he didn't really have an answer or policy, is because I want this Labor government out. I want, One Nation in or whoever, but they've got to get this Labor out. Got to get this Labor out. They're destroying the country. My father came here in 1950 after the war. He was in the war. He'd come from Italy. And he said it was beautiful here in Australia, absolutely beautiful. This Labor government now is destroying the country. I think every immigrant who's come out after the war like that, Greeks, Italians, French, I think they'd all agree on that, and they do, all the ones I speak to anyway.
0: Well, I'm in a neighbourhood where a lot of people who literally live right around me are of the same vintage, the same background, and they say the same thing to me, Mario. So what you're hearing is what I'm hearing. I don't know where they're going to vote, but they're also keen that we see a change in government. I think the truth is that the migrant community, particularly from the 50s and the 60s and the 70s, were maybe the most aspirational cohort that this nation has ever seen, because many of them came with next to nothing. They had a suitcase, sometimes a young child and a wife or something, and they either flew or they sailed out here, and they said, all right, well, let's get going. We're coming here for one thing and one thing only, opportunity. And so opportunity is fertilized by aspiration. And what we've seen in this last budget is aspiration being absolutely run over with a steamroller. So I can understand the tide is turning on them. Thank you, Mario. Lovely to hear your voice. G'day, Richard.
17: Great call. I agree complete with Mario. My father came in 1949 under the Chifley government, the Ailey Act, 5 years. I think that's what they need to do. And I think you'd add, after 5 years, if you haven't got a tax file number paying tax, then you've got to sell it. And that would protect people without hurting them. That's what they need to do. That's the end of the policy. I don't expect One Nation to have everything right, but this will scare the living daylights out of the government. It'll scare living daylights of those people who are using this place as the Trump. I rang up about the same X, double X and XY. I'm XY, you're XY. Let's just put it to a plebiscite the next election or the one after. Get the Australian people to vote on it, entrench it into the Constitution, end the conversation. Then we don't have any more issues on it. We still protect people of gay rights. We still protect everybody else. We never visit this again. Bang.
0: Well, look, I think the nation would be well served if we didn't spend a lot of time debating what seems to be settled science, but we do seem to do that in many, many respects across a range of issues. So I'm always, as best as I can, I treat this with great sensitivity because I know people that are trans. In no way do I want to make them feel marginalised or lesser human beings. We are all God's creatures. That's just my worldview of these sort of things. But equally, I think in that creation story, as it were, God made man and God made woman. And that was based off biology, in my opinion. And I think that's shared by a lot of Australians. Now, whether people from that biological beginning decide, well, actually, that doesn't fit me, I think I'm something else, okay, that's their choice. And if people want to live that way or they feel that's their true self, I mean, it's none of my business. I mean, good grief, it's their life. Good luck to them. They should be treated with love. But when you start codifying things in legal doctrine, that's where you invite the public to really have their say, because the law represents all of us and reflects all of us. And I think this is where the Sex Discrimination Commissioners and others are sort of missing the point a bit. Richard, I appreciate your voice as always. Thank you, mate. 1-3-1-8-7-3-13, 14-1.
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0: 11 to 1. Someone brought to my attention earlier today. In fact, it was Joel, our roving reporter. He was, I think, where are you going to the Woolies or something, were you? Yeah. And picking up a few more protein bars or something. And on the way home, took a photo of a dog, which is, I suppose, appropriate. I don't think you need to ask permission yet from dogs before you take their photo. I don't think, but you never know. And here it is. Yes. So it's a little white fluff thing, you know, like most dogs are these days. And it's got 4 little red socks on its paws, sort of like booties. I've never seen this before, but then we sort of asked around in here and a few people said, oh no, this is a thing. Is it? Anyone else out there? I know we've asked before our audience how many people have sampled the dog ice cream, and we had actually quite a lot. A sort of a strange number of people had enjoyed dog ice cream. I know some people put little outfits, you know, around the dog so it doesn't get cold in winter. I can go with that. Fur babies need protection. They got their own fur, of course. But, you know, so do some people. And even they still wear cardigans. So, okay, fine. But booties? Booties on the dog? Again, who am I to judge? But at what point do you sort of say, listen, Fido, you're old enough now to do up your own laces. We're going to get rid of the Velcro. I mean, you know, when does that happen? Anyone else out there do this? Put little shoes or little socks on their dog? I'm guessing no one that has a Doberman does it. Or a Rottweiler or a German Shepherd or any of those sort of big doggies. But if you've got a little fluff ball, something or other, crossed with a oodle of some description, and you might have a Yankee Doodle or whatever you've got. Do you put boots on your, socks on your dog? 2, 4? I don't know. Is it a cry for help? I mean, I'm not sure. Tell you what, you wouldn't be putting it on a cat. 131873. Hello, Greg.
1: Hello, how are you?
0: Good, mate. I'm well. Hope you are too.
1: Yeah, I'm recovering from the flu. But anyway, look, I'm a boomer, Australian-born boomer, and I can't believe the what's going on with One Nation. It's just, I think there's a lot of money being funneled into the One Nation Party. And where the money's coming from is doing all the talking, considering what Ms. Hanson says as far as her political ideals.
0: Sure about that, or is that just speculation? Because I don't think Pauline Hanson's changed. Look, I've got no doubt that money is being pumped into the party, but, I mean, that's legitimate. And I don't think Pauline Hanson's changed her tune much the last 30 years, has she?
1: Well, you're talking about someone, when she first rolled in, didn't know what a xenophobe was. But anyway, I just find it very difficult to get my head around. Look, I can't vote Labor and I can't vote Liberal. I'm here in the nation's capital. I voted for David Pocock just the right. When the Greens came up to me, I said, oh, I said, nearly, you're pathetic. They fall on their own sword. Look, I couldn't vote for One Nation. No way, name. And I can't vote for Albanese. And I don't think I could vote Liberal. They've got to find another alternative, which is more middle of the road and understands people of the younger generation and of the older generation, because what I can see with the Labor Party is that they're really pumping most of their policies towards the younger generation so they can get into the housing market. Look, and it wasn't easy for us, because when we were younger, we had 18% interest rates. Mm. For us, there was no one government saying to us, like, we'll help you.
0: And pretty low salaries to fund the deposit.
1: Yeah, suck it up, sweetheart. Mm. Just keep going. Mm. And yes, as time goes on, things get more expensive. Like,
0: well, that's inflation. You buy a house
1: for $100,000. My mum and dad bought their place for $13,000, and we sold it on once my parents passed away for 20 times that amount. But, you know, that's just how things were. Like,
0: well, that's right, and that's how I think it's always going to be. I mean, we're going to see a correction, as they say, in the value of real estate over the next 12 months. I've got no doubt about that. How big the correction is going to be the interesting thing to watch. Greg, if I might say so politely, it sounds like you're in a bit of a pickle next election, because it doesn't really sound like there's many people you can vote for at all. But maybe you're not in your own boat there. There's probably a few in the similar mindset. Mate, thank you for the call. Nice to hear your voice. Hope you get over that flu. Hi, Linda.
2: Oh, hi. Your talk about dogs wearing booties reminded me of something when we were children.
0: Yeah.
2: My father brought home a beautiful spaniel who was a dog owned by a colleague who lived at the cross, and he couldn't look after the dog anymore. And the dog arrived with all its spunnikins, dishes, raincoat and boots.
0: What?
2: And we soon realised why it had the boots, because it was used to wearing them walking around the pavements in King's Cross, and it would not walk on the grass. So very amusing to us.
0: So it had a raincoat, boots, what else?
2: Raincoat, boots, bunnikins dishes. You know, the Wedgwood bunnikins dishes?
0: Yeah.
2: Okay. That children are given usually when at
0: christenings.
2: Things like that.
0: Okay.
2: Well, you know, this dog had all of those things. So it was a much-loved pet, unfortunately. The owner couldn't look after it any longer. So we, as children, were quite, we'd never seen anything like it. So.
0: You were trendsetters, Linda. you should have patented all of that and started a business. You'd be worth a squillion today from all the texts I'm reading about dogs with boots. Thank you for the call.
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3: We've got some encouraging news. Cowpaster Road, West Hoxton, all northbound lanes have reopened now after the earlier vehicle fire. However, M4 from Merrylands, ugly. 6 kilometre traffic jam leading to a crash on the M4 at Greystanes. Someone trapped there as well. It's just west of Greystanes Road. 2 of 3 westbound lanes closed. A breakdown on Henry Lawson Drive, Padstow Heights after Clancy Street, and the Wiseman's Ferry main ferries out of action. I'm Steve Carline, 2GB.
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0: Hey, I said you would never see cats in shoes, but John's reminded me. He said, I saw Puss in Boots once. That's, yeah, it's a good point. Joel never heard of that nursery rhyme, children's story, whichever you... So I'll read a little for him during the news, and we'll be back straight after 1 o'clock. I'll also speak to Glenn Elston, the director of Hair the Musical.
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31: It's 1 o'clock. Good afternoon. I'm Madeline McNeil. An inquest has determined the terror attack killing of Sydney Police employee Curtis Cheng could not have been prevented. A coroner's found Khalil Muhammad Jabbar showed no signs of radicalisation before the religiously motivated attack outside police headquarters in 2015. Deputy State Coroner Derek Lee says while material linked to Islamic State was found on the 15-year-old's phone, he'd only accessed much of it in the month before the shooting, and he noted evidence from his teachers and classmates who described the teen as religious and hard-working, but say he did not attempt to impose his beliefs on others. The opposition says the government is wrong to claim its new tax reforms will help stop the rise of One Nation. The Prime Minister will use an economic forum to defend his changes to capital gains tax and negative gearing. Anthony Albanese will argue the measures help shield Australia from the social and economic discontent seen overseas. But Deputy Liberal Leader Jane Hume maintains the reforms will do no such thing.
13: The Prime Minister's come out and said that, well, this is a budget about fighting populism. Oh, well, give me a break. This is not a budget about fighting populism. Can the Prime Minister please make up his mind and tell us exactly what this budget was all about? Because it certainly hasn't been received well.
31: Legislation's passed the State Parliament to abolish good character references for all crimes, including murder and domestic violence. The Coalition abandoned its opposition to the bill to allow for earlier reforms to be expanded beyond sexual offending. Separate laws have also been passed which aim to crack down on gang violence. A safety company says it can roll out a statewide e-bike number plate scheme in just 90 days for a fraction of the government's estimated cost. Calls to register private e-bikes across the state were rejected on claims a new database would take years to build and cost up to $20 million. But E-Bike Safety Australia Director Ben Horwood says his group's already running a plate system across 13 schools and it could be easily expanded.
16: And it has a register which is all registered back to the school, so any complaints out there in the community, all are directed back to the school for their disciplinary action, and parents are obviously notified at that point as well.
31: A new report shows the number of homeless people in the state has increased by more than two-thirds in the last 6 years. Homelessness New South Wales says more than 2,000 people are sleeping rough in 2026, up from slightly more than 1,000 in 2020. And environment officials say they've seized more than 100,000 illegal exotic cockroaches from a facility in Bathurst, estimated to be worth around $200,000. In finance, the All Ords is trading down 49 points at 88.67, one Australian dollar buying 71.2 US cents.
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18: Good afternoon. The Bulldogs are digging into their Dogs of War past to try and revive their NRL campaign. Coach Cameron Serrato says they might need to change their mindset ahead of Monday's clash with Parramatta.
19: It definitely is easy for us at the moment to feel like the world's against us, and sometimes that's when the Bulldogs are at their best, when it's us against the world, and maybe that's how we have to treat it.
18: The Dogs have announced the re-signing of outside back Inari Tuala along with youngsters AJ Jones and Jed Ridden. Hooker Lachlan Lonergan and flanker Luke Reimer return to the Brumbies starting side for tonight's Super Rugby qualifying final against the Hurricanes in Wellington. Collingwood has confirmed 27-year-old Mitch Podarski will make his AFL debut against Melbourne on Monday at the MCG. And four Aussie golfers, including Minji Lee, are within two strokes of the lead after the opening round of the Women's US Open. That's sport. I'm Adam Hawes.
31: 4:01, that's the latest news and sport.
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3: Nasty crash on the M4 at Greystones near Clooney's Ross Street. Traffic's affected both ways. Eastbound, it's banked up for 3 kilometres. Westbound traffic on the M4, where only one lane's open, delays are back several kilometres to Holroyd. A truck and car have crashed at Waterloo. That's closed Lachlan Street westbound at Bourke Street. The Wiseman's Ferry secondary ferry is operating at a reduced capacity. Old Windsor Road's got a busy bit at Seven Hills. I'm Steve Carline. I'm Sydney's 2GB.
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31: Partly cloudy with south to southwesterly winds up to 20 kilometres per hour. Sunny tomorrow, 9 to 20 degrees in the city, 6 to 21 in the west. Looking ahead, sunny again Sunday, a shower or two Monday, Tuesday and Wednesday. Right now in town, it's 18 degrees, the same at Bankstown and Gosford. It's 17 degrees at Campbelltown and Lucas Heights. I'm Madeline McNeil. 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
0: Thanks for all the feedback. Plenty of texts coming through. Better part of 100 already on the program today. Keep them coming. 0460 873 873. The calls, keep them coming. 131 873. We're here with you till 3 o'clock, of course. I'll tell you about Mark Foy's a little later this hour. They're not moving back to the old department store in the city. That's now the Downing Centre, of course, courts and the whole thing. But they have launched online, and it is one of the family, the great grandson, I think it is, of one of the original, the brother of the founder, or something like this. And he's moving it all online. I'll share that story. Damien Woolnough had it in the Herald. Interesting. Some people might have some memories of Mark Foy's. They were around until I think about 1980 in Sydney, and then went the way of the dodo, like many of the department stores have. Of course, Meyer and David Jones hanging on, but for how long? That's going to be one to find out, isn't it? 131 873. Before we do any of that, though, one of the most controversial musicals is hitting the Theatre Royal Sydney, the stage, as of this weekend. From tomorrow it opens, Hair, the famous countercultural production. It was first brought to Australia by Harry and Miller way back in 1969. Pretty provocative, because it came at the time when there was a crackdown on obscenity in the arts. And this was sort of like a bit of a two-fingered salute to all of that. And then the musical featured subjects, certainly back then, that were still quite taboo. Ironically, some of these subjects, one way or the other, we're still debating to this day. Several actors in the production were actually charged with obscenity back in 1969. Anyway, despite the government's pushback, Hair became a defining moment in our cultural history, and it was the beginning of the end for censorship, really, in the arts. I mean, after all, this was the dawning of the age.

0: Now, for some of the younger listeners, I just want to make this clear. I'm talking about hair, not hairspray. Okay, so if you're coming to the theatre from tomorrow night, you think you're going to get You Can't Stop the Beat and that sort of... No, okay, it is the original and it's different. Glenn Elston is the director of hair. He's with me in the studio. Good on you, Glenn. Good afternoon and thanks for coming in.
1: Pleasure. Absolute pleasure.
0: Okay, so you're standing on the shoulder of some giants here, Harry and Miller, names like that, 1969. That's... It was a big moment, wasn't it, in our theatre history?
1: Oh, it was huge. And around the world. I mean, it took off around the world. And it broke all the rules. The guys writing it set out to not have the standard practice, scene one, scene two, scene three, scene four. It all just moulded and just melted into the next scene.
0: It's the success, do you think, because the music's so catchy, we'll have a bit more later, or because it was that just, you know, in your face, we're going to take on the establishment vibe to it?
1: Well, yeah, the initial success in America, I think, was really... pushed because it was the only, it was the Vietnam War.
0: Yes.
1: And it was a protest against the Vietnam War. And, young people were willing to go and live out in the park rather than be sent to Vietnam. And one of the songs plays kind of tribute to that called 3500. And they discovered that when they first sent the first planes that went to Vietnam took 3,500 troops and the freight was 3,500 body bags.
0: Mm.
1: They had no great expectation that they were going to be sending them back.
0: Yeah, so that's the context.
1: Yeah.
0: And then obviously, you know, the artistic community say, well, look, we're going to make a statement about this.
1: Yeah.
0: I mean, they weren't alone. When you think about pop culture, you think about some of the rock songs that were coming out in the '60s, the Bob Dylans. I mean,
1: war, what is it good for?
0: Yeah, exactly, yeah. You know. So there is this broader conversation starting to emerge from the arts,
1: that's
0: isn't
1: right.
0: it?
1: Right. And Woodstock was a big...
0: Of course it was.
1: Yeah, that was a big pusher as well.
0: Okay, so here we are all these decades on. We don't have Australian troops fighting a forever war in Asia anymore. This sort of...
1: Yeah.
0: How come this still resonates today?
1: Well, I mean, it was the Vietnam War. Now it's the Middle East War. Now it's the Ukraine War, and the threat of war is out there.
0: It's ever present, isn't it?
1: Ever present. And this is the play that tries to stimulate people to don't ignore it. Just try and be part of doing something about it.
0: But one of the things with the arts is, if it's done well, it makes people think. It can be provocative, and I think sometimes the best art is a bit provocative. And I'm not sure this is as provocative today as it was in 1969. I mean, for goodness sake, you put the television on and this looks relatively family-friendly compared to... the censors aren't worried about it today. Let's put it that way.
1: No.
0: You've got other bigger problems to fish to fry. But nonetheless, audiences, even contemporary audiences, should come away with a bit of a message, something to think about, shouldn't they, from
1: this? That's right. It stimulates joy and hope, and underneath all of the... all of the things that it refers to, it still is, man, it has this layer of love each other, look after each other. It's like Let the Sunshine In, the song. It's not about open up your blinds.
0: it's not a homage to the Bureau.
1: No.
0: It's a message.
1: Yeah,
0: it's interesting though. Yeah, quite well. Yeah, don't ask that question.
1: No.
0: I think you can put on a production for less than they spend on their website. But you know, you sort of think, people associate hair with a political statement, but you've just said that really one of the main takeaway messages is joy, love, happiness. We, you know, without sounding too coy, we need a bit more of that at the moment, don't we?
1: Absolutely. And, Let the Sunshine is saying, open up your heart. Open up your heart to other people. Be kind to each other. It's a better place if we do. It just works better.
0: Take us back 50 years if you can. I mean, to paint the picture for those that weren't around, don't know the full story. I mean, where you've got the government there saying, oh, hang on, this is transgressing the obscenity laws. Mm. Some of the actors are, you know, arrested or they're cautioned or whatever the story was.
1: Yeah,
0: I think it's pretty hard for modern audiences to appreciate that environment.
1: Well, exactly. I mean, nowadays it's sort of not quite Anything Goes, but it's pretty close.
0: Pretty close.
1: Yeah.
0: And when you think about the names in that early production, you know, Marsha Hines, Reg Livermore, John Waters, Sylvie Palladino, I think.
1: Yeah, she was in a later one. Lindsay Field was in the original, and he went on and has been in the Farnham Band for many, many, many years. We've got a generational thing happening because we've got Phoenix Jackson Mendoza in the show, who was in Six, the musical Six, and her mum was in
0: That's Hair. The one about the wives of Henry VIII.
1: That's
0: wasn't it?
1: Right,
0: yes.
1: Yeah. And her mum was in Hair, and her mum worked out that she was the same age as what her daughter is now.
0: Just from a business point of view, I mean, you're directing it, so you're part of the, I suppose you'd say, the business side of theatre.
1: Yeah, I'm producing as well.
0: Yeah, producing, of course. Yeah. So, I mean, from that point of view, I mean, we're in the middle now of a slowing economy. The discretionary spend is down. You guys, like, I suppose, restaurants are the front line of that.
1: Yeah.
0: How do you counteract that? How do you convince people to part with some reasonable money to come and be entertained at the theatre on a Thursday night?
1: Well, create different opportunities. So there's opportunities to get much cheaper tickets early in the week. There's cheaper tickets at matinees, and some people aren't experiencing things getting too tight for them. So I want to go Saturday night. I want to go Friday night. You know, so you just have to have a range of opportunities so that the people who are feeling how tight it is but want to go, they can. We've got tickets from $59.
0: Yeah, it's reasonable for quite a few hours of entertainment.
1: Yeah.
0: I was looking at football tickets for this weekend, and I think you want to go to some matches with a half reasonable seat at $60 an adult and plus. So, you know, I mean, it's comparable.
1: Absolutely, yeah.
0: What about the Sydney theatre scene, Glenn? Because, you know, we don't have a West End like London does. We don't really have a Broadway in the sense of New York.
1: Mm.
0: Although we do spend pound for pound more money on the arts than we do for sport in this country. And a lot of people don't know that, but it's true. Do we have enough theatres out there to cater not just for this, but for all of the talent and all of the musicals and all of the entertainment that people like you could bring to our attention?
1: Just. Yeah. There's a new one just opened over at this casino.
0: Mm-hmm.
1: Yeah. Which is called The Fortune, I think. And I went to see a show there. It's a great little theatre that they've put at the back of the big theatre.
0: Okay.
1: Yeah. And that, you know, that's really good. I think Melbourne has more theatres than Sydney, which is strange. The theatre we're in, the Theatre Royal, that's built under the huge building.
0: Under the MLC Centre.
1: But
0: it's beautiful. It's newly renovated. It looks fantastic.
1: Yeah, it's good.
0: It's a really good theatre. Yeah. All right. I was there to see Cats not that long ago, and it's magnificently done. Okay, so it kicks off tomorrow night.
1: Absolutely.
0: Fingers crossed, break a leg, don't mention Macbeth, all of that sort of stuff, right?
1: just did.
0: Yeah, well, take that off the tape. Runs through to July 12th.
1: Yes.
0: Tickets are available. Where do people go? TheatreRoyalSydney.com? Is that
1: the
0: best?
1: Go to Theatre Royal or Ticketmaster.
0: Okay.
1: Yeah.
0: And as you said, a whole range of prices available.
1: Yeah. And it's funny as well. I mean, we've had a great time putting it together. We've done a season in Melbourne, and now coming into this one, I really started to see how there's quite a few comic opportunities because they're characters and they're fun characters. We think that this one has got quite a few.
0: Where do they get all the costumes from?
1: Op shops.
0: Op shops. I was going to say, is it literally you go to Vinnie's or things like that?
1: Pretty much. I mean, we had to make quite a few flares.
0: Yeah, sure.
1: Turn jeans, like get some flared jeans and then sew flowers on them.
0: T-shirts with peace signs and flower power written on it. And
1: that's right. Yeah. And the characters are fun. You fall in love with them. They're really fun.
0: Do people turn up in the audience wearing that sort of stuff as well? Do people sort of raid their wardrobes and go retro?
1: Yes, we get people coming with all sorts of
0: orange corduroy pants.
1: That's it. Yeah. And bandanas. Yeah. Very popular.
0: It'll be quite the sight on and off stage. Yeah. Well done. I hope it goes brilliantly for you. It's a wonderful musical. It's going to be a lot of fun.
1: Mm.
0: Glenn Elson, director of Hair. Now, as I said, showing at the Theatre Royal Sydney from June 6th. That is tomorrow, right through to July 12th. Make sure you get your tickets before they sell out. 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
8: All right, so the big political brouhaha today concerns the One Nation housing policy. And as you would have heard, I think it all kicked off last night because Barnaby Joyce was asked by Andrew Bolt a question about it. Then he had to come back and clarify after the event. And then Mark spoke to a One Nation senator today who made an absolute meal of trying to explain some key points about it. Just to reiterate, the issue isn't the policy per se. It's the lack of clarity from the salespeople of the policy about what happens under certain circumstances. It's not saying that the idea is wrong or right or good or bad. That's not really where the debate is. And it's not to say that other political parties also don't fluff around with their policies. I mean, for goodness sake, look at the government at the moment trying to sell some of the changes to the tax regime that they promised they wouldn't do. Now they're bringing in and the details concerning discretionary trusts and all sorts of other minor details and sometimes major details completely missing. And you got the Treasury Department saying one thing and the Treasurer or the Prime Minister saying the other. I mean, it's a dog's breakfast there too. The Coalition aren't exempt from these sort of issues, the Greens and everybody. But, you know, the point is, and I know some people get all uppity when One Nation are held to account, they are now, according to some opinion polls, the most popular political party in the country. They deserve the same scrutiny, the same questions, and the same... raking over the coals on occasions, as all the others. I mean, there's nothing controversial about that. Anyway, so this one's becoming a bit of a mess for them. It's not going to be the be-all and end-all. They'll sort it out, but they're going to have to. So Pauline Hanson, I believe, in the last hour or so has tried to quell the growing confusion over this. I'm just reading a piece by Jack Quayle in The Australian. I'm not sure that she succeeded. This is all to do with the party's proposal targets for foreign property owners, including temporary visa holders and foreign citizens living overseas. Essentially, it requires them to divest residential real estate within 2 years. Now, Pauline Hanson saying just a moment ago that permanent residents would not be required to sell their homes under the policy. She said, and I quote, this is on X, permanent residents have been accepted to settle in Australia permanently. They live here, work here, pay taxes here and build their lives here. Many are on the path to citizenship. Governments routinely regulate, she said, foreign investment in housing, agriculture, infrastructure and strategic assets. The Commonwealth already bans most foreign persons, including temporary residents and foreign-owned companies, from purchasing established dwellings, subject to exceptions. Well, that's true, but all people want to know is a clear answer as to, well, what happens to, forget the permanent residents, what happens to some of these others, temporary visa holders and others that may well have Australian real estate, if they do not divest it within 2 years? It's not saying you should do that or you shouldn't do that to them. The question is, well, okay, what happens? What would a government led by Pauline Hanson or One Nation do with those people that refuse to sell? Well, we didn't get any detail on that. And this is the problem. As it says here, Senator Hanson did not detail what would happen after the two-year divestment period elapsed, with One Nation unable to say if foreign owners would be forced from their homes. So that's the issue. And they come up with an answer to that. The caravan can move on, I guess. 131873. I mean, the other point to make here, a little like with Angus Taylor's proposal to only allow Australian citizens access to certain welfare payments. The people that are not Australian citizens cannot vote in federal elections or state elections or local council elections, for that matter. So the people that this policy from One Nation would affect, whatever the effect would be, because we don't know, because they can't tell us, but they won't get to vote, right? If they're a foreign resident or they're a temporary resident with real estate interests, they don't get to vote. So it's not going to swing the polls, but without being able to clearly answer, you know, what happens if A or B happen, then it adds to this idea that some have, that One Nation are pretty good on the headline, but pretty thin on the detail after that. And they've got to address that. They've got to address that. 131873. Morris, good day.
9: Hello?
8: Yeah, hi, Morris.
9: Oh, hi, Michael. How are you doing?
8: Good, thank you.
9: Michael, with the greatest respect, I think you guys were missing the point about why Hare was so successful.
8: Yeah, tell me.
9: Originally. Well, I went to the original London show in 1968. And the reason why it was so popular is it's not because they were so much protesting about the Vietnam War. It's because the cast took all their gear off at the end of Act One and just stood there completely starkers.
8: There was that, yes. It's true.
9: So, honestly, that's why it was so controversial at the time, because full frontal nudity was, you know, obviously, if you pardon the pun, front and centre, both the boys and the girls. And that's why it's so popular. And quite frankly, that's why I went there at the age of 18 to see it.
8: Oh, really? So you, I don't want to pry too much into your private life, Morris, but was this a first, was it?
9: Yes, it was. It was at the time. And I got front row seats. It was brilliant.
8: Wow. Did you pay top dollar for that?
9: Absolutely. Why not?
8: Why not?
9: Okay. It was an experience that I will never forget. But that's why it was so successful, because it was controversial and it had, for the very first time, full frontal nudity for people to see.
8: Yeah. It's funny, isn't it? We still, there's, who was it? Well, it was Daniel Radcliffe, I think, was in a play only a couple of years ago.
9: Equus.
8: That was it. And he got the whole thing off, didn't he? That was seen as, but as you said, you go back, what, four decades, and they had the whole cast in the starkers.
9: The whole cast, and they just stood there for a minute, completely silent, and, well, you can imagine what the audience would talking at.
8: Well, they were I suppose in those days there was no phone cameras though, right?
9: No. No, you just had to use your imagination once you left the theatre, but my imagination was running riot, I have to say. I was only 18, for goodness sake.
8: I mean, for goodness sake, you're still a child. So you weren't willing to stand there in solidarity. I mean, the audience didn't sort of stand in solidarity, did they, and think, well, if this is good for them, it's good for us? Or?
9: Well, I guess the male members might have been, if you know what I mean, but I think we won't go there, will we?
8: No. Opening night in more ways than one. Thank you, Morris.
9: Absolutely. My pleasure.
8: Yeah. See it into one person's memory, that's for sure. 131-873, the open line number. All right, back to the newsroom. Hi, Maddie.
10: Good afternoon, Michael. An inquest has found the religiously motivated shooting of Sydney Police employee Curtis Cheng could not have been prevented. A coroner's determined his teenage killer had only been radicalised in the month before the 2015 attack, and there was no reasonable opportunity for authorities to intervene. One Nation's facing scrutiny after two key party members, including Barnaby Joyce, struggled to explain the details of its housing policy, forcing leader Pauline Hanson to clarify their position. A number of laws have passed through state parliament ahead of its extended winter break, including tougher penalties for gang-related offences and increased powers for police to combat extremism. And new figures from the National Anti-Scam Centre show Australians lost more than $76 million to fraud in the first 3 months of this year, but fewer scams were reported over the period compared to the same time last year. In sport, Australia's warmed up for the Women's T20 World Cup with a convincing 85-run win over South Africa. Ash Gardner top scored with 66 from just 38 balls as the Aussies finished at a massive 6 for 212. Thanks, Michael. There'll be more news and sport at 2.
7: On Afternoons, a weather update.
8: Okay, partly cloudy, top of 20 for the city today. It's felt colder than early when I was outside. I had the big coat on, but I'm a wuss. Penrith 20 today, 19 at Liverpool, Terry Hill 17, 19 in Richmond.

0: Partly cloudy, 15, public holiday Monday, just a mill of rain. Queanbeyan, partly cloudy and 14 for you. Goulburn today, 12, yes, 12. 131873. Hello, Barbara.
1: Oh, hello.
0: Yes.
1: I'm in my 90s now, but I can remember going to the Tivoli, and people probably nowadays wouldn't know what the Tivoli was or anything, but it used to be down near Central Station, mm-hmm. and they used to have these stage shows, and they were always wonderful. We used to love going to those, and they always had naked ladies on them.
0: Really? How come this thing didn't succeed?
1: Oh, well, I think people...
0: Did the ladies just get too old?
1: No, they were always good sorts.
0: Oh, I said, okay, really? All right. How good, Barbara?
1: Yeah. Oh, they were gorgeous. I used to love looking at them, thinking, gee whiz, when I grow up, will I be like that?
0: Yeah, okay. Yeah.
1: No, but that sort of entertainment. It was quite all right. It wasn't terrible or anything. But it was music, and there was usually people there, comedians and all that sort of thing, and singing. And yeah. It was a lovely, lovely review, yes.
0: Yeah, so it was a little like the Moulin Rouge or something, was it?
1: I don't know. The Moulin Rouge was the worst, I think, wasn't it?
0: Oh, I don't know. I've been there.
1: Anyway, there'd be probably somebody else around in their 90s who remember the Tivoli.
0: Well, there may well be. Barbara, down Central Station Way, hey, was it?
1: Yes. It was that road that faces the railway line. Oh, I can't remember now. Too long ago.
0: Charmer Street or something like that?
1: Oh, no.
0: Oh, someone will know. We'll get the UBD out. Yeah. All right. That sounds okay. Intriguing. Thank you, Barbara. Lovely to hear from you. Have a lovely weekend. G'day, Michael.
2: Oh, g'day. Look, I've got two mechanisms for this property investment thing that the government's trying to do. They're making things unattractive. That's not good enough. What we need to do, the first lever I would have is you've got to have tax credits. So you've got to pay tax in this country, and once you ascertain a level of paying income tax to the government, you qualify to purchase a very, scarce resource property. That way, you come into the country, or you're here, you pay your taxes. Whoever's paid taxes, they get to a threshold, and then they're entitled to buy that property. Rather than getting money from overseas, you don't know where the source is, or you've illegally got it here through, whatever. Mm-hmm. This proves that you're committed to Australia, you're paying taxes, you're a good citizen, you paid a lot of taxes, therefore you qualify to buy. And when you do buy, you get preference, and there should be a cap on how many properties you have. Second thing I would do is make property investment, this is radical, illegal. So you can't have property for investment. It's an essential service like water, electricity, that you need to have those things, whereas it's being treated like, like a tool for investment. It shouldn't be. Property, people need housing. People need a roof over their head.
0: They do. Let me ask you this. If you say that, you said in one breath there, Michael, that there should be a cap on the number of houses, but then you said in the next sentence, investment should be illegal. Does that mean your cap is one?
2: No, I'm saying there are two levers. The one's extreme, which is make property investment outright illegal. So that's the most aggressive, lever. The other lever is you take a step back and say, to qualify to buy for property, you have to pay tax credits. You've got to have tax credits against you to prove that you're a good citizen. You pay taxes, therefore you qualify to buy property. And then the investment side of it is can be capped in that lever. But the lever of just making it outright illegal to have an investment property, that would change everything, right?
0: Yeah, maybe not for the better, though, because where are the renters going to go?
2: That's a good question. So then you'd have a cap. You'd have a cap of one, But the thing is, the fact that you're bringing property, making property investment illegal, it makes renters able to purchase property because the price wouldn't be ridiculous. They're paying the equivalent of a mortgage anyway with rental income in Sydney, right? They're paying almost the same, if not more, in mortgage repayments. But, they have more choice. The property market won't be increasing at 5%, 10%, 15% per annum. Mm. It'll be increasing as it should be at 1% or 2%, right? Mm. Or 3%. Mm. So there's you know, there's some benefits there.
0: In an ideal world, I understand what you're saying. I certainly get the theory. I think in practice, though, even if property prices are only to rise by

0: 1 or 2% per annum. I mean, there's always going to be cases where husband and wife, you know, the husband loses his job or the wife loses her ability to work or there's an injury or whatever, and it doesn't matter how slowly property prices rise, they're never going to get a deposit together to buy. They need rentals. So you've got to have people that have investment properties that they're willing to rent out at a reasonable rate. I don't think we can rely on the government with council housing to do that, because they've proved over the last four decades they're just not capable of doing it or willing. So I get the theory. Look, the beauty of the open line is you've put it out there and I'll see what people make of it and how they react. Michael, thank you for the call. We'll take a break. More in a sec.
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2: Not so long ago, a west-facing M4 crash at Greystanes had 8 kilometres of banked up traffic. 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King Street, Newtown, horrible in both directions. James Roos Drive slows west into Northmead and around Liverpool. Fair bit of action there on the Hume and Newbridge Road. I'm Steve Carline on your traffic leader, 2GB.
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0: We'll get to Alice Stoltz and real estate in just a moment, but memories of the Tivoli. Hello, Raymond.
16: Good afternoon, Michael.
0: Hi.
16: I enjoy your show. It's very interesting.
0: Thank you, mate.
16: But the Tivoli was where the cinemas are on George Street.
0: Oh, where the, was it the Big Hoyts or whatever it is now?
16: Yeah, just on the right-hand side going towards Central.
0: So not too far from Town Hall, really?
16: Yeah, just down from Town Hall.
0: Okay, and you remember going there?
16: They had, I'm 81, and my grandmother took me there as a child to see Oklahoma, the stage show of Oklahoma, and so forth.
0: Okay.
16: It was fabulous.
0: I don't think that any, I don't think any, from memory, I don't think any women took their shirt off in Oklahoma.
16: No, but I know that, yeah, but other shows we went to, I forget them all, that men take. I lost my mother when I was young, mm-hmm. and my grandmother took me to them. But, and I had to stand still. The, what the lady was talking about, the girls, they couldn't move.
0: Why not?
16: They were topless, but they couldn't move, so that nothing shook.
0: Oh.
16: You know what I mean?
0: So they were meant to look like statues.
16: Yeah, that's right, yes. That's right. And they also, like at the time, after that, I was working with the ANZ Bank, mm-hmm. would have our ball. I don't think they have balls anymore, do they?
0: The bank, I don't think so, because most of their workforce isn't here anymore. It could be a bit of a long-distance dance.
16: But, you know, I mean, you never hear anyone going to a ball.
0: No.
16: They were at the Tivoli.
0: Okay. Were the women there again for the ball?
16: No, it was cigarette ladies then, hanging out free cigarettes.
0: Oh, okay. That was much better. No wonder everyone smoked. Hey, Raymond, lovely memories. Thank you. Appreciate that. My grandmother never took me to a show like that. How times have changed. Good on you, Raymond. 131873. The Tivoli does sound like a good place.
17: And now, The Real Estate Show.
0: All right, Alice. Alice Stoltz from Domain. Hello, Alice.
18: Good afternoon, Michael.
0: My goodness, haven't you been treated to something off off air there? Now, what's going on with the property market? The clearance rate, the auction clearance rate, it looks a little better last weekend than we were speaking about a fortnight ago.
18: Yeah, it came in at 51% last weekend, Michael, but it is a bit ropey because that was after 1,271 auctions. So if we sort of think of it quite broadly, you know, half of the houses that went to auction sold. One number I thought is worth mentioning. So of those 1,271 auctions we had last weekend in Sydney, nearly 250 of them were withdrawn prior to auction. Now that stock is counted in the clearance rate as unsold properties when calculating that clearance rate. But I guess what's salient to me at that point is just how many sellers are pulling back just before the auction was scheduled to go ahead. And what that really displays is the nervousness and the lack of confidence that sellers are feeling when it comes to the ability to get a deal done essentially on auction day.
0: Yeah, and the number of auctions slated for tomorrow, pretty low. The long weekend have an impact on that, does it?
18: Yeah, so there's 376 auctions tomorrow. But you know what? I mean, I actually think that's actually not too bad given where we're at in the market. It feels a little bit like Groundhog Day at times. So the fact that on a long weekend in June we're getting that many is actually, I don't know, it's quite sort of interesting to me, I suppose. And I wonder, are we seeing sort of certain sellers who, A, perhaps are beginning to need to sell, or another sort of category could be wanting to sell before what they foresee to be possible a further drop in the market when it comes to property prices with amongst all this uncertainty we're seeing at the moment.
0: I was speaking to Tim Lawless 2 days ago about the market, and he made the point, like you have with your Domain numbers, that the number of auctions is down, the number of sales is down, but the total listings are up. Is it the case that there's just a lot of stock not moving? Is that what's happening?
18: Yeah, so stock level, Sydney's got its total supply levels are the highest that they've been since 2009 in Sydney.
0: Wow.
18: Now that's a huge lift to supply. And some of that will be, as I say, sellers that sort of want to sell now, potentially not wanting the market to correct perhaps further. It can also be a contribution of houses that are not selling are staying on market, mm-hmm. because we're definitely seeing the days on market is longer. So that means the time it's taking to sell, and all that stock is building up. So it's a nervous time for sellers, but I guess if you are a buyer, it's kind of, you're suddenly in the driver's seat and probably, a little bit spoilt for choice in the sense of we haven't had this much supply, you know, in over a decade and a half, as I just said. And I think also that at the beginning of the year, we thought we'd have further supply constraints. So there are definitely opportunities for buyers, but again, it's just that are they feeling confident enough to push and stretch when it comes to actually bidding?
0: Yeah, mind you, the only thing going against the buyers is the fact that interest rates are on the up. And so whatever they're borrowing, Indeed. Even if it's less than what they maybe thought they had to, they're paying more for it. And so, you know. Yeah.
18: Indeed. And I think that's the tension that we're seeing right now, right? There's a time percentage of the population who may perhaps be mortgage free or literally almost buying with cash. And they're the ones who can essentially, you know, do as they please, I suppose. But the ones who have now had their affordability envelope reduced, you know, no matter how many bargains are out there, it's still very challenging conditions if you are a buyer and your sort of affordability envelope is less than what it was, you know, 6 months ago.
0: Okay, you've got a few dollars in the bank, maybe Dangar Island is for you, particularly if you like to be sort of on your own a little. 2.6 mil, I've had a look at this property, it looks kind of nice.
18: It is intriguing. Now, I looked at this little place and I thought, look, if I was buying this for you, Michael, for a lovely, generous birthday present, and you had to commute to the 2GB studios, I realised you'd be up for an hour and a half commute. And then I convinced myself that if you lived in a place like this, I don't think you want to leave because basically you cannot drive on the island. There are no cars there. It's boat access only. So you either have to have your own little water vehicle or there is a local ferry service and then you hop on the train and then you beetle your way down.
0: No, I just work from home. Case. Do what everyone else. I'll work from home.
18: Exactly. And I think imagine the sound you'd hear outside your window there. There's so much beautiful wildlife on this island. And just what an incredible – this is actually quite a big property. It's 3-bed, 2-bath. It was built in 2002 and it's actually quite large for the island. Most houses on the island are quite small. Only around 300 people called this island home, Dangar Island, on the beautiful Hawkesbury River.
0: Yeah.
18: And I just thought what an intriguing property that, what an idyllic sea change or tree change or island change one could have at a place like that.
0: Okay, yeah, beautiful. Now, if you don't quite have that budget, we've got the bargain of the week and Bexley today, Verdun Street.
18: Yeah, a little place sold last weekend at auction, Michael. Now, the agent expected 5 bidders at this auction. 3 ended up turning up and bidding on it. Bidding began at just under $900,000 and kind of went up in $15,000 increments. Then they had the usual sort of stalling point at just over $1 million. The agent came back and said, if I take a bid for just over 1 mil at 1.05 mil, we can get a deal done. And it was sold to a young family as their first home with a baby in tow. But I guess my point about here is this is a lovely garden villa. Now, these villas, if you're doing a keyword search, try villas. They're often ground floor, often a garden surrounding them, nice. Not as big as a house, but not as kind of narrow, I suppose.
0: And not as much maintenance as a house either then.
18: No, I actually suddenly thought, gosh, this is like the Goldilocks of property now. I think we all should be living in places like this because you can sort of have a bit of a lifestyle attached to it but have the sort of sense of being in a smaller house-style property. And we're definitely seeing a lot of demand from first-home buyers there. So I just thought these people had clearly done their research. And Bex is a lovely area. I think it's gone up something like 40% in the past 5 years, the median house price there, an area that's really growing quickly.
0: You bet.
18: And, who knows if that's at the top of the market there now? Time will tell, I guess. But a nice little first-home buyer story we don't see too often at the moment, Michael.
0: Well, that's it. Just a little tick over the 1 mil. So there you go. That's wonderful. Alice, as always, thank you. It'll be fascinating speaking in another fortnight and just see where those auction markets, the clearance rates, the average prices are going. I think we'll start to get – we'll get the beginnings of a trend perhaps emerge and it'll be very interesting to watch that ride. Thank you. We'll speak in a fortnight.
18: Look forward to it, Michael.
0: Me too. Alice Stoltz, National Property Editor at Domain.
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3: Five and a bit to two. John has some memories of the Tivoli. Hello, John.
4: Hello there, Michael. How are you?
3: I'm good, mate. What's your story?
4: Well, the Tivoli, to the best of my knowledge, was never at the where the gentleman said it was. That used to be the Trocadero before the movies were there. But the Tivoli was between Goulburn Street, coming down Castle Ray Street, towards Belmore Park. And I think the next street was Hay Street. But we used to go there. My dad used to take me when I was a little boy. We used to go there to see Roy Rean, who used to be Mo McCackey.
3: And he played opposite Stiffy, didn't he?
4: He had a son called Harry, and he was McCackey Mansions. And there was Spencer the Garbage Man. And in addition, my cousin, who's 11 years older than I am, she used to be a dancer in the chorus line on the Tivoli. That's where the Tiv was, and I don't know why they closed it down, but Roy Rean moved on to radio.
3: Yes.
4: And quite successful.
3: John, just quickly, when you said your cousin was in the chorus line, she was fully clothed, I take it?
4: I believe so. At my tender age of five, I wasn't sure.
3: Yeah, I was just going to say, Dad took you to see the...
4: I would not have surprised me if she got a gear off.
3: Right. Okay, well, that's interesting. Thank you, John. News is next.
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5: There are roadworks on Bell's Line of Road at Mount Tomar for about another half hour or so. Centenary Drive at the moment showing a bit of slow traffic north at Strathfield and south at Homebush West. Parramatta Road patchy between Lidcombe and Granville. And the Great Western Highway, that's a bit ordinary between Parramatta and Prospect as well. Just one slow bit after another. Old Windsor Road's cramping up north at Seven Hills, and with the Cumberland Highway north through Greystanes, you just hobble up to the M4. I'm Steve Carline.
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19: It's 2 o'clock. Good afternoon. I'm Madeline McNeil. A coroner has ruled the shooting death of civilian police employee Curtis Cheng could not have been prevented because authorities did not have enough time to intervene in his killer's radicalisation. An inquest has found 15-year-old Khalil Muhammad Jabbar had only been radicalised in the month before the 2015 shooting, and he'd not been individually identified by counter-terrorism investigators as being at risk of violent extremist acts. Deputy State Coroner Derek Lee has also found police used appropriate force in shooting the teenager, finding it was the only tactical option available to responding officers. The Prime Minister says practical solutions are required to address economic and social frustrations in the community. Anthony Albanese has spoken at an economic forum where he's claimed his tax reforms will help curb the rise of populism. The PM argues without change, Australia risks becoming a nation where voters feel betrayed by the system. Mr Albanese claims we should not repeat the mistakes of other countries.
20: The decision, therefore, for Australia is very clear. We can choose whether the social and economic dislocation that we see overseas is a warning that we can act on or a preview of what is to come here.
19: One Nation MPs have been unable to clarify if foreigners who fail to sell their property would be evicted under the party's housing policy. The minor party says it would force temporary visa holders to divest their home within 2 years, but in a Sydney radio interview, Senator Sean Bell couldn't explain the consequences for those who refuse to sell their residence. Conservationists say the seizure of more than 100,000 illegal cockroaches in Bathurst exposes a booming black market for exotic pests. The Invasive Species Council warns breeders are taking the risk because Australia's wildlife laws carry notoriously weak penalties. Policy Director Carol Booth is calling on the legal system to take biosecurity crimes more seriously.
21: If these cockroaches established in the wild, they could have an adverse impact on our native cockroach fauna and other insects, but potentially even more serious, they could introduce new diseases.
19: Andrew Mountbatten Windsor has been spotted in public with what appears to be a large purple bruise on his face. The former prince was seen driving near the Sandringham estate. There's been no official statement on what happened to the disgraced royal. And a nationwide recall has been issued for a popular insulated thermos container over fears pressure build-up could cause severe eye injuries. In finance, the All Ords is trading down 60 points at 88.56. One Australian dollar is buying 71.22 US cents.
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22: The Socceroos are getting ready for their final hit out before their opening World Cup game against Turkey. Australia will face Switzerland in a friendly on Sunday morning. Midfielder Aiden Hristich says there's a few bits and pieces they need to tidy up.
23: I wouldn't call it changes. I think it's just you touch on improvements. 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
22: Manly hooker Jake Simpkin has escaped with a fine for using a chicken wing tackle on South rival Cam Murray during his side's 28-14 win. Rabbitohs number 9 Bronson Garlick has been fined for a careless high tackle. Australia has warmed up for the Women's T20 World Cup with a convincing 85-run win over South Africa. Ash Gardner top scoring with 66 from just 38 balls as the Aussies finish at a massive 6-212. Amira Andreeva will face qualifier Maha Falenska in the women's final of the French Open. That's sport. I'm Adam Hawes.
19: 2:04, that's news and sport.
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4: Road crews have about another half hour or so to work their magic on Old Northern Road between Maroota and Mid-Dural. Richmond Road northbound traffic bit bulky through Colby and also slows again at Berkshire Park. Old Windsor Road heading north, slowing at Seven Hills. And James Roos Drive into Northmead, busy to the west. Greystones, you've got the Cumberland Highway, busy north up to the M4, and around Homebush West, Centenary Drive, both directions. Bit of a battle. I'm Steve Carline on Sydney's 2GB.
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19: Partly cloudy with south to southwesterly winds up to 20 kilometres per hour. Sunny tomorrow, 9 to 20 degrees in the city, 6 to 21 in the west. Looking ahead, sunny again Sunday, a shower or two Monday, Tuesday and Wednesday. Right now in town, it's 18 degrees, the same at Bankstown and Gosford. It's 19 at Penrith, 17 at Campbelltown. I'm Madeline McNeil. 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
3: All right, let's get into hour number 3. Thanks for being there with us. Bit of cloud around, but still plenty of blue sky on this Friday afternoon. Look forward to the football tonight. Looking forward particularly to the Panthers-Tigers match on Sunday. I am quietly confident that the Tigers will play well. Will they win? That's a big ask. Don't forget, Penrith last week beat the Warriors with their three best players out. So, yeah, anyway, we'll see. We'll see. Go Tigers. Got faith in you. 131873. I do like to share weird headlines with you, as you know. These are the sort of stories that I think when people see them, they can't help but read on. Well, the ABC has one today. It's off the back of a press release I actually received in my inbox earlier today from the Invasive Species Council. And as it says here, 100,000 exotic cockroaches seized from alleged Bathurst breeder. We have a breeder of cockroaches? Someone who deliberately farms exotic cockroaches and they live in Bathurst. Who says we don't make things in Australia anymore? So, the haul included dubia cockroaches, Do you know what they are? I don't. And Madagascar hissing cockroaches, which just sound what every child would want as a pet. The Department of Climate Change, Energy, Environment and Water, otherwise known as the DCCEEW, said it was the largest seizure of illegal exotic invertebrates in Australia. I didn't know we were keeping a tally of seizures of exotic invertebrates, but this is the biggest one. An estimated value of up to $200,000. I mean, people are willing to pay for cockroaches. I mean, just come to my house and you can have that in front for free. You know, hang around the bin. I can't guarantee you a Madagascan hisser, but I can give you your stock standard one. Give you three for the price of a Madagascan hisser. It says here, and this is coming from the DCCEEW, quote, "We're seeing illegal breeding and trading of exotic cockroaches, and we're putting pet businesses and pet owners on notice." They said, if you were found to possess, breed or trade exotic cockroaches, such as dubia cockroaches and Madagascar hissing cockroaches, they will be seized and you could face penalties under federal law. Right. I mean, whether we can export or return Madagascan hissing cockroaches to Madagascar if they don't have dual citizenship, based off the High Court's recent decision, I don't know. It might well depend if they've committed a prior offence and have a record. I'm not sure. Is hissing in public breaching the peace? I don't know. But, yeah, I kid you not. Why do we all do our jobs, work hard? I mean, I was up at 6 o'clock this morning writing an editorial. I mean, why do we do that when we could just be out the backyard breeding hissing Madagascan cockroaches and have $200,000 worth of invertebrate ready to hit the market? Anyone out there collect cockroaches? Someone tells me they're lizard food. They might be lizard. I mean, they might be lizard food, but don't lizards eat other things? They then quote a Bathurst snake catcher who said she'd seen the illegal invertebrates being sold online as reptile food. She said, quote, "People do have them because they're big. They're sort of like the size of the palm of your hand. Ooh. They probably are cost effective. Rather than feeding each lizard 3 or 4 woodies, which are quite small, you could only give them one." And here's an image of some of these cockroaches. They look like they eat little pellets out of an egg carton. That's interesting. It's like a buffet for them. Anyway, this snake breeder out that way said that the potential impact of the exotic roaches could have on the environment was devastating. Said if they got out and they had a disease on them, potentially it could wipe out all the crickets that we've got in Australia. The crickets are something that the birds rely on. Yeah, so you get the story. I mean, it is an important story, but... Okay, so if you see giant cockroaches, beware. They probably shouldn't be out and about. All right, report them to the Department of Climate Change, Energy, Environment and Water. Never thought I'd be reading that headline. 131873. Meanwhile, the Minns Labor government putting out a press release today saying they're celebrating a major milestone on the Western Harbour Tunnel project. This, of course, is a project that was started by the previous Liberal government, but to their credit, the current Labor administration have kept it going. Jenny Acheson, the roads minister, put out the press release saying this was the largest tunnel boring machine in the Southern Hemisphere, gearing up to break ground in the coming days. The first of two tunnel boring machines will soon, and this one's got a name, Patty Egerang, something like that, will soon begin her journey 44.7 metres below Birchgrove Oval, under Sydney's iconic harbour toward Waverton, following final testing over the weekend. The record-breaking machines are the largest to have ever been assembled underground, 15.7 metres in diameter. They weigh 4.35 ton. As they excavate, the machines are then going to line and support the tunnels using around 13,000 precast concrete segments. Incredible technology. The only reason I raise this is just what a pity that the roads minister isn't also in a position to say that the Minns Labor government today celebrating a major milestone in the Medlow Bath to Hartley Valley tunnel project, which would completely negate any need to retrofit the Convict Bridge at Victoria Pass. I mean, you can't do it all, I get that, but sort of the lack of interest from the federal government, particularly when it comes to the situation at Mount Victoria is speaking volumes. And just as Sydney has 5 million people and growing, we're going to need these sort of alternate routes to get between the north and the west and whatever to take pressure off the Anzac Bridge and the Harbour Bridge. I'm not against it. It's a good idea, good project. But again, listeners outside of the capital city will be feeling as though they are second-class citizens in the eyes of the state. And I'm not sure that's just a feeling. I think when you look at the policy deliveries, that's probably a reality. I mean, they were promised, at least, by the previous state government, the tunnel would come. Wasn't fully funded, I get all of that. But, I mean, what is? Was the NBN fully funded? Was the NDIS fully funded? I mean, half these roads, they're not fully funded. The suburban rail loop out of Victoria, that's not fully funded. But they find the money. And the people of the Great Western Divide and the main east-west road between Sydney and the Central West continues to live in a bygone era. It's a pity. 131873. Food after this.
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3: Well, I got to tell you, the smell in here is fantastic at 18 past two. We've got donuts. It is World Donut Day. People around the world are enjoying one of life's simple pleasures today, the donut. Mind you, I was going to say the humble donut. I mean, you can get humble donuts, but these days they've become quite the art form. Did you know, though, that the day, World Donut Day, actually has its roots on the battlefield of France during World War I? Members of the Salvation Army became known as the Donut Lassies. for serving fresh donuts to the American soldiers, and eventually National Donut Day was established in Chicago. I think it was 1938. But you fast forward to today, and donut lovers are spoilt for choice, as I said. Major chains and local bakeries joining in on the celebrations. Why not? Lean into it. But for this week's Friday Food, we thought we'd shine the spotlight on a brand new Sydney business. They've put their own little spin on the classic treat. And I tell you what, they're doing really, really well. They've only been around for about a month or so, but foolproof at Potts Point. Queues out the door today, and we've dragged one of the owners away. He's probably costing thousands of dollars being here, but let's hope we can send a bit of business back away. Indy Thomas, part of the mother-daughter duo behind Foolproof, and she's with me in the studio. G'day, Indy.
0: G'day, how
3: thanks
0: are
3: for
0: you?
3: Coming in. I'm good. Now, where did the donut story start? I mean, you could have made anything, I guess, so why the donut?
0: I mean, I say, why not? It was actually my brother that suggested that we open up a donut store. I was looking to open up a business with my mum. We were looking at all these different ideas, kind of cafe, even a salad bar at one point. And then we were like, actually, let's go the complete opposite way. And yeah, we decided to do donuts. And yeah, we wanted to make pretty much the best donuts in Sydney, just premium sourdough, handmade. And yeah, it's been amazing.
3: Sourdough donuts.
0: Sourdough donuts, that is correct. So they're basically healthy.
3: Oh, well, I mean, yeah, that one with all the sugars looks really healthy. So tell me about the sourdough, because, you know, people know about sourdough loaf and the whole Californian thing or whatever it is, but, or yeah, Canadian or whatever. But sourdough donuts, I don't think I've ever heard of that before.
0: Yeah, I mean, it's in a couple of places that do it. But we were just thinking, you know, growing up, we would always make donuts as a celebratory thing. But we were kind of always more yeast raised or beignet, yeah, style almost.
3: Mm-hmm.
0: And we were like, why don't we take it a step further and make it sourdough?
3: Why not?
0: Make it gut healthy and blah, blah, blah. Basically just ended up being what it is today.
3: It's point of, yeah, difference. Okay. Yeah. So then from sourdough, then I don't know if this was your brother's idea as well, but then you thought, okay, well, look, everyone knows donuts is a sweet thing, mm-hmm, and that really works well. But then you thought, well, hang on, what about chicken salt? It's a leap of faith. I'll try it. Look, I think it'll work. I mean, I can't see why it wouldn't work. I'm looking at it now. It looks really like a normal donut, but with a little chicken salt on the top. Where did that idea come from?
0: Well, we knew that we always wanted to do savory donuts. Like, not everybody is a sweet person or likes a sweet treat. And we were thinking we wanted to do something that was basically a savory version of a cinnamon sugar. And I was actually thinking back to my childhood growing up in Suffolk Park, and we used to get these like absolutely filthy chips from there. They're just like heaps of chicken salt, sour cream, sweet chili, and like a bunch of cheese on top. It's like basically the most unhealthy kind of
3: food. That's in New Zealand,
0: you can get.
3: Right?
0: No, that was in Byron. Yeah.
3: Oh, Byron.
0: So that was like,
3: oh,
0: a little while back. And yeah, it just, like, I know that people are like, oh, it came to me, but it really did. We were just like, oh my God, it has to be chicken salt. And, you know, what's more Australian than hot chips and chicken salt on the beach in summer?
3: And so you thought, well, let's make that basically the donut. And how's it selling?
0: It's been great. I mean, I feel like that's what's kind of given us the most media coverage because, I don't know, people fiend for chicken salt.
3: Well, it got the headline in the Herald, didn't it?
0: Yeah, no, absolutely. We feel super lucky that it's, you know, something that's been picked up and people are posting about it. It's just like that little bit controversial where people are interested in it. So,
3: okay,
0: yeah.
3: So from little things, big things grow. You guys have been around a month. You've already got a lot of coverage. That's the point of difference, which I think,
0: yeah,
3: everyone, because, you know, let's be honest, yeah, there's been donut places that come and many of them go.
0: There's
3: a pretty high profile one, I think, earlier this year that was quite well known and they folded and whatever.
0: Yeah.
3: So you've got to have something a little different. Your tagline, I think, is donuts for grown-ups.
0: That is correct.
3: Okay,
0: yeah.
3: So is that the whole sourdough thing or?
0: Sourdough, I think it's also that we don't make anything too sweet. So it's, I guess it's not too confectionery. It's a little bit more approachable, and that coupled with them being sourdough as well, it just makes it like a little bit lighter and easier to digest. Like, it doesn't feel too much like a naughty sweet treat,
3: okay,
0: even though it is. Yeah.
3: What about the celiacs, gluten-free? Do you do any of that?
0: Not yet. We're definitely looking into options for our celiac friends because, you know, it's quite unfair not being able to eat gluten.
3: Yeah.
0: But yeah, we've got some things in the works currently, not at the moment. But we do great coffee.
3: Well, you're open till 8 p.m., which is pretty late for a bakery, essentially, isn't it?
0: Yeah. I mean, we wanted to kind of everything that donuts are sort of known as, like being sweet treats and a morning thing or blah, blah, blah, we kind of wanted to go in the opposite direction. And there's so many amazing cafes around the area that we're in. But most cafes close at 3 p.m.
3: I know, Sydney's ridiculous.
0: I know, yeah. So we're just like, let's just see how it goes, offer a little point of difference. And it's been great. We've had like a lot of very committed regulars. And that's also leading into springtime when we're going to be launching espresso martinis. So this is like a little gateway into that. So we're going to be doing donuts and cocktails. Like, my background's in bartending.
3: Okay.
0: And we just thought that it'd be something like a bit fun and whimsical, basically.
3: Yeah, of course. I mean, I'm looking at these. You've got the traditional, I suppose, say ring donuts, but they're very large. And yes. Then there's a filled one.
0: Yeah.
3: Am I right in suggesting that it's not the same base mixture for all?
0: It is the same.
3: It is the same.
0: Oh, yeah.
3: Even for the big filled one.
0: Yeah.
3: Okay.
0: Yeah. It's all not too sweet. So it's actually like quite approachable. I think, yeah, again, lots of people associate donuts with being sweet, but our dough is like quite neutral. So yeah, it's mostly good. Like the fillings or the coatings that make them either sweet or savory.
3: And it's you and mum, so it's a family business.
0: That is correct. Yeah.
3: Anyone else in the kitchen as well? Or?
0: We've got a couple of staff, like, newly appointed.
3: Well, the whole thing's new, right?
0: Yeah. We're just trying to keep up. We keep selling out, which obviously, like, it's amazing.
3: That's a good problem to have.
0: Yeah, we're very grateful, but we also just want to keep getting donuts to everyone. It's just a little bit sad when someone comes, and a lot of people have been coming from a long way to come and try them, and the last thing we want to tell them is, oh, no, we've sold out, so we're just working on getting more and more out.
3: Chewing them out.
0: Yeah.
3: Yeah. I mean, I think the key to a good donut is shelf life, right, too. So like after a couple of hours, they're probably past their peak. Is that it?
0: Yes. No, that is correct. I think having the sourdough base for ours does make them a little bit more sturdy. And for our filled donuts, depending on what the filling is, like we do recommend putting them in the fridge if you want to keep them for a little bit longer.
3: Okay. Good tip. What are the fillings? That looks like chocolate or something.
0: That is correct. So the one that I have here in the studio, it's a whipped dark chocolate. So it's a dark chocolate ganache, and then we whip it with cream. So it's almost like having a bit of chocolate mousse inside of a donut.
3: Mm.
0: And again, like a little bit more of that kind of bittersweet coming through.
3: What other ones do you have at the store?
0: We've got a house-made jam and cream, so we make our own jam. At the moment, we've got a strawberry and ginger with fresh whipped cream, but we've also had a blueberry and rosemary on heavy rotation, and that seems to be a bit of a crowd favourite.
3: Okay.
0: We also have another savoury-filled donut. We make our own pesto, and we mix that with feta and ricotta and fill that inside of the donut. It's almost like, I say it's kind of like having a brioche, almost a filled brioche, and then just like fresh Maldon sea salt on top. And then we have pastry cream and our brand new donut of the month, which launched today for National Donut Day, and that is a house-made lemon curd and ricotta.
3: Gosh, that
0: one's
3: good.
0: Yeah, pretty banging. Might have to go on the permanent list.
3: Might have to swing back via Potts Point all the way home, I think. All right, so where do they find you in Potts Point? Darlinghurst Road, isn't it?
0: Yeah, corner of Langkelly Place and Darlinghurst Road. So in the entryway to that little foodie alleyway.
3: And it's called Full Proof.
0: That is correct.
3: Full Proof. Where did the name come from?
0: The process of proofing.
3: Proving dough.
0: Exactly. And then it's kind of a fun little play on F-O-O-L. Like, it's foolproof.
3: Yeah, I like it. I like it. Well, I'll try that. I tell you what, let me try that one now. The famous one. This is the chicken salt donut. I mean, I'm sort of... You know, you look at it and think, well, I mean, bagels are savoury, right?
0: And exactly. And they are quite bagel-esque.
3: Now, you're going to have to keep talking while I try this. Otherwise,
0: okay, no
3: worries. That's really good. That does work.
0: Thank you. Yeah. I mean, I think the dough itself kind of has a little bit of complexity and depth to it, and then it's got the fun texture and the hand-shaped, like, little...
3: That's really good.
0: ...crannies. Yeah. And a little bit of extra thyme and rosemary to really play into the whole, like, roast chicken side of things.
3: I'm definitely tasting roast chicken.
0: Mm-hmm.
3: Like roast chicken meets Yorkshire pud. I like it. Well done. I can see why that's doing well. Congratulations on the success.
0: Thank you.
3: I better let you get back because mum's flat out. Right?
0: I know.
3: Yeah. All right. Thank you so much.
0: Thank you so much.
3: Indy Thomas, part of the team there behind Full Proof. Try that. That's really good. Try that chicken salt donut. That's different. Really, really interesting. 131-873, the open line number. More after this.
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4: Michael, you've got me thinking. 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Just think of it. Anyway, just up from Hurstville Golf Club, there's a crash on Lorraine Street. A little bit of action on the M4 around Prospect heading westbound. And at Liverpool, you've got the Hume Highway busy in both directions. M7 is great for the main. I really don't have any problems with the M2 either. I'm Steve Carline with live and local traffic on Sydney's 2GB.
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3: Clinton Maynard with me in the studio. Hello, Clinton.
24: Good afternoon, Michael.
3: How's things?
24: Lovely smelling studio you have, as you always do on a Friday afternoon.
3: Well, every afternoon, I think you mean.
24: Except the day that the eggs infiltrated the air conditioning
3: system. That's right, and that had nothing.

0: agencies and maybe the local butcher have closed down. If the shop isn't remaining vacant, it's probably become a 24-hour gym or a tobacconist.
1: Mm-hmm.
0: Simon Kennedy.
1: Nail salon.
0: Yeah, there's a
1: Thai
0: lot
1: massage.
0: A lot of barbers. A lot of Thai massage.
1: A lot of barbers. Yeah, yes.
0: I was walking through Engadine this morning. Yes, another Thai massage parlor is opening up in the main street.
1: You didn't feel like you pop in for a quick.
0: Well, I'd been for a vigorous walk, so I could probably have done with it.
1: Mm.
0: But I'm going to speak with the member for Cook, Scott Morrison's old seat, Simon Kennedy, today. He's actually brought the issue up in Parliament and Federal Parliament this week. And the focus, obviously, is the battle small businesses are facing because of changes to tax. Mm. But we'll talk to Simon about that.
1: It must all be very relaxed in Bangkok when you think about it. I mean, those massage places.
0: I've only been to the airport.
1: So have I.
0: I haven't been. No, I must have.
1: There mustn't be a tense muscle in the country.
0: Most likely not. There, it's very relaxing.
1: Everyone's
0: culture.
1: Giving everybody else a massage.
0: Very relaxing culture.
1: Yes.
0: And MG will have all our tips, of course, after 5:30. And a special guest in studio, the guitarist from Powderfinger, probably, I would say, over the past 30 years, the most successful Aussie rock band. Now, they split up about 15 years ago. There's always been a bit of speculation about whether they're going to get back together. I'll be asking you about that. But we're talking to Darren Middleton because he will be starring in an Eagles tribute show coming up at the Sydney Hutto House.
1: Oh, that'd be fantastic.
0: Yeah, so it's based around Hotel California, the album. So we'll have a bit of an Eagles theme to the show this afternoon.
1: I'll look forward to that. Love all that. Thanks, Clinton.
0: Thanks, Mike.
1: Clinton Maynard, he's with you straight after 3. Okay, sorry we're late, Maddie.
2: Good afternoon, Michael. The Prime Minister has warned without change, Australia risks becoming a nation where voters feel betrayed by the system. Anthony Albanese has used an economic forum to defend Labor's tax reforms, claiming they'll help curb the rise of populism. A coroner has ruled the death of Curtis Cheng outside police headquarters in 2015 could not have been prevented because his teenage killer had only been radicalised in the month beforehand and there was not enough time for authorities to intervene. The federal opposition claims fumbles by One Nation MPs trying to explain their housing policy are proof the party is not ready to govern. And more than 100,000 illegally imported exotic cockroaches have been discovered in Bathurst, estimated to be worth around $200,000. In sport, Pakistan has won the men's one-day cricket series against Australia 2-1, winning game 3 by 4 wickets in Lahore. The Aussies losing 7-38 to be all out for a paltry 157. Thanks, Michael. There'll be more news and sport at 3.
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1: Friday Dose of Finance Time with Scott Phillips from The Motley Fool, fool.com.au. Scott, renewable energy, just try to help me here, would you? We're told one day that prices are coming down for everybody, except South Australians, because we've got more batteries and renewables are doing such a great job. A week later, we're told, look, prices might well be going up again because the price of energy projects that are renewable and all the transmission lines that are required to get them from point of generation to the market are skyrocketing. They can't both be right at the same time, can they?
4: Michael, you wouldn't think so, at least not over the same time frames. This is Origin Energy Chief Frank Calabria basically saying that the price of wind projects has increased by 50% since 2020. Now, that's obviously a lot in anyone's language. I will say the rest of us are dealing with 30% inflation over that period of time. We're close enough to it. So they're not on their pat alone on this one, but it is meaningful and it is material, right? And we kind of know this. I will say, to be a little bit fair, the cost of all new generation is going up because replacing existing assets with new ones are simply more expensive. Whether wind is unusually more expensive, that seems to be Frank Calabria's point. He's also, though, a little bit self-interest, saying, well, someone's going to pay for it, so maybe consumers or taxpayers. He's obviously right, but when you're the generator who's going to be asking for the handout to pay for those prices, maybe you're trying to get ahead of the grief that otherwise might come. The simple reality is energy is going to be, continue to be, a massive issue. You know, I've spoken about AI recently,
1: yeah.
4: And we know the number of Sydney harbours, it's something like 12% more energy across the grid, which feels like a small number until you realise how hard it is to generate 12% more energy. I mean, you can't literally just turn it on. You've got to invest and years ahead in whatever generation capacity or whatever source you want to get. So this energy policy, it really, as much as we've been talking about it for 30 years, it almost feels like the real implications, the kind of the final, the result of what we've been talking about for such a long time is yet to be felt. I'm not going to predict any sort of Armageddon, but I will say at some point there's 120-odd data centers being planned across the country. This is coming at us at an absolute rate of knots. And Frank Calabria is saying, hey, this is going to cost more if we're going to keep doing it. Someone's going to be paying the bill, and we need the generation because the demand is simply skyrocketing and we need to be able to meet it.

0: quite right, I think. Markets dollar and oil today, Scott.
1: Market off by 0.7%, unfortunately, 8,854 points. The Aussie dollar up a very small amount, 0.01%, 71.27 US cents. And kind of keeping with flatness, oil prices reasonably flat on this time yesterday. West Texas crude, $93.07 US a barrel. Brent, $95.38, both up less than 0.5% on this time yesterday.
0: Well, thank you. Have a great weekend, Scott. We'll speak on Monday. Scott Phillips from the Motley Fool. Now, this just through from New South Wales Health. It's a measles alert for Sydney Airport and the Sydney CBD. Health is advising people to be alert for signs and symptoms of measles after being notified of a confirmed case from Queensland who visited several locations across Sydney's CBD while unknowingly infectious. A full list of the locations available in the New South Wales Health website. I'd imagine there's quite a few of them. Exposure locations and times are regularly updated. They say that people who attended the locations mentioned should watch for symptoms of measles. The locations do not pose an ongoing risk. There have been 49 cases now confirmed in New South Wales of measles since the 1st of January this year. We'll take a break. When we come back, varroa mite and the impact it's having on our bees.
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13: 2GB Afternoons. Broken down on a transurban road? Don't worry. They have eyes on the road 24-7 and incident response to help you get back on your way.
0: It's 17 and a bit to 3. We have spoken about this varroa mite before. It comes and goes from the news cycle. The problem is it's not going from the Australian continent. It's here and it's staying and it's spreading. This tiny parasite causing massive issues for the bee industry. And there are fears as a result of that it could have an impact on our pantry staples. The ABC, to their credit, reporting last night that the Australian bee industry is now warning of crop failures and a potential food crisis, with the bee-killing parasite, the varroa mite, wiping out, at least they claim, 60% of hives. Now, it was first detected in Australia in 2022, but it's now gone into Queensland. I think from March last year, they started to detect varroa mite in the bee colonies of Queensland. We're now being told that southeast Queensland's wild honeybee colonies have just collapsed, and almost all managed colonies now in a battle for survival. This is a big problem. I wanted to speak to Fiona Chambers. She's the Wean Bee Foundation Chief Executive with me on the line. Fiona, thanks for your time. Appreciate it.
10: Pleasure. Thanks for having me, Michael.
0: This is a big problem. You know, as I said earlier in the show, when we have a flood or a fire or a natural disaster, people can see it. It's tangible. It's relatable. It's there in the 6 o'clock news. You can see the damage before your eyes. Varroa mite's a bit of a different story, though.
10: Look, it is a bit of a different story, and it's something the beekeepers have known for a long time, well before varroa arrived. They had known just how bad this could be, but we haven't had the numbers to really to tell other people how bad it is.
0: We've now got some numbers. Do you agree with those numbers that I was reading in the ABC last night?
10: Yes. So the reason those numbers have come out is Wean Bee Foundation has just this week published a report, a status report, and it's modelled examples of what has happened in Canada, other parts of the world. So losses in Canada, losses in America, and we've put some of those numbers to what we think will happen in Australia. And 60% hive losses is what the US example is, and we think that's the likely example for Australia.
0: I mean, this is pretty devastating, obviously, for the bee colonies themselves. But then when you think from the human perspective, if it's not for the bees, we do lose a lot of the pollinating capacity that our agricultural sector relies on. Of course, you know, other creatures can pollinate, but the bees do a lot of the heavy lifting for us.
10: They do. The honeybees do a lot of the heavy lifting, and we've got a double-fold problem here, because at the moment Australia has for many years been a bee utopia and supported not just managed honeybee hives, but a very large population of feral honeybee hives. Now, varroa is completely eliminating all of the feral honeybee hives, so all of that free pollination will be gone from the pollination system. You put on top of that up to 60% or maybe more hive losses from the managed honeybees, and we really do have a pollination crisis for agriculture.
0: Why don't we hear more about this then? Because I would imagine, I mean, I'm not a farmer, but I would imagine if the managed hives can't be moved around, you know, in the springtime to pollinate the fruit trees and whatnot, then we're not going to get the sort of crop yield that we would normally get. On top of that, of course, we've got issues with fertilizer supply and everything else at the moment. But, I mean, we in the supermarkets in the city, surely we're going to pay the price.
10: Look, the beekeepers have been trying to get the message out for a long time. And we're hearing about it. Now that we've got some numbers, it's a wake-up call for so many of our agricultural industries, because what our modelling is showing is we're forecasting, you know, if we follow the US example, which we believe we will be seeing managed hive deficits, so a lack of enough hives to pollinate the crops across every state of Australia once varroa is established. Now, at the moment, we've only got varroa established in the eastern states of Australia, and so we're looking at losing, we've already lost 30% of our commercial beekeepers from New South Wales, but we're expecting to lose across Australia between 30 and 50% of our commercial beekeepers, and having hive deficits in every state impacting multiple crops.
0: Good grief. All right. Now, as far as how the varroa moves around from colony to colony, is it moved by the bees themselves, or is the transportation of the hives by the beekeepers to certain areas as they move around doing what they've got to do? Does that spread it? I mean, how is this spread?
10: It's both. So the migratory nature of beekeeping will move hives, and then as those bees go out and forage on the flowers and get in contact with other bees, they can spread the mite. That's the natural spread. The big issue is around there's a couple of big issues. One of them is we've still got high feral bee populations in some areas. Now, obviously, you can't treat a feral hive, and that's why all of those feral hives will die out, because they're unable to be treated by a beekeeper. They're not managed. But the big issue is that that feral population is a it reinfests and reinfects the managed hives. So until we lose all of the feral population, our beekeepers are having to continue to keep treating and treating and retreating as their hives get reinfected from the feral bees. And that's really expensive and really problematic.
0: Just on the treatment, I mean, it gives some people a sense of hope, I suppose, but how effective is the treatment?
10: Well, if you'd asked me 3 months ago, we would have said, in fact, our reporting was modelling was suggesting we would be more closely aligned to the Canadian example of maybe 20% hive losses, colony losses with our managed hives. But in the last 3 months, we've had resistant mites develop. And what that means is that the treatments, we've got less treatment options. The beekeepers have got less treatment options to manage varroa mite in the hive. In every other country, it's taken 10 to 20 years or 30 years to develop mite resistance where the treatments are ineffective. And by that stage, all the feral population had gone. All the feral bees were gone within 2 to 3 years. In our Australian context, and the reason we're forecasting this to be so bad, is that we now have mite resistance while we still have high feral bee populations in some areas. So that makes it doubly hard for our beekeepers to manage the pest while they've got high reinfection rates.
0: And just on a terminology, because I simply don't know, Fiona, when we talk about feral bees as opposed to managed bees, do feral bees include native bees? Is that every bee that isn't a farmed bee as such, if you know, a managed bee?
10: Great question, and this is really important. So varroa mite is a pest of the European honeybee, and honeybees can either be managed by a beekeeper, where the beekeeper is caring for and moving around the honeybee hives, or it can be a feral a honeybee which is absconded out into the wild and it has become feral. So it's still a honeybee, but it's out in the wild. So varroa mite will only affect the honeybee, European honeybee, whether it's a feral or whether it's a managed bee. But we still have all of our wild native bees, and they're not affected by the varroa mite.
0: So they're still doing the pollinating out there, but the issue is, I suppose, if you've got native bees living on the Sunshine Coast and you've got an apricot harvest about to, the blossoms have come out in young or something, there's no easy way of telling them to go south, which is obviously what you do with the managed hives.
10: That's right. So the honeybees do the heavy lifting for agriculture. There's no question about that. But the pollination system is made up of the feral population, which we're going to lose, so feral pollinators, managed honeybees, managed alternate pollinators. So we have some native stingless bees that are managed. So they're still a native bee, but they're an alternate pollinator. Mm-hmm. And then we also have the wild native pollinators.
0: Okay.
10: So the pollination system is made up of four different elements.
0: All right. Can you do me a favour and stay in touch with the latest information? We'll share that with our audience in the city, if that's good with you, Fiona.
10: Yeah, really happy to share that report.
0: Important. Okay, thanks. Appreciate your time. Good luck. Fiona Chambers, as I said, the Wheen Bee Foundation Chief Executive. Wheen, W-H-E-E-N, named after a lady that was a real cutting-edge pioneer in this space. But, so we don't hear much about it, but I think we should. That's a very important issue.
13: Afternoons, track of the day.
0: Now, I've got a last double pass to the music of the night, a premier tribute to Andrew Lloyd Webber. It is, of course, at Riverside Theatre Parramatta on Saturday, the 21st of June, 2 p.m. It's a matinee. So if you can or you'd like to go, it'd be fantastic music. Of course, Music of the Night, Australia's tribute to Andrew Lloyd Webber and the West End musicals. You're going to know most, if not all, the songs. Tickets are on sale now, by the way, via the venue, Riverside Theatre Parramatta. So if you want to go, 131873, just got to answer this. The first public demonstration of a hot air balloon took place in which country? It was on this day way back in 1783. Take it away, Bonnie.

0: Right, let's see if we can find a winner. Heather, the first hot air balloon flight, where did that one take place?
1: France.
0: France it was. You put two and two together, you got four. Well done, Heather. Hey, hang on there. We're going to get you the double pass to Music of the Night. Premier tribute to Andrew Lloyd Webber. You're going to love the music. Thank you for listening. Hang on there. We'll grab your details. Just on the B issue. G'day there, John.
2: Hey, Michael. I'm really glad that you're having this discussion. I'm a commercial gardener, and 6 days a week I'm in clients' gardens all through summer. Barely saw any honeybees, maybe a dozen the whole of summer, except once or twice saw a wild colony up in Northbridge, and I saw a lot of the botanic gardens. I contacted the botanic gardens. Mm-hmm. They have their own hives, so they're okay. They check for a mite. But he did say that he thought that other pollinators could take up the slack because there'll probably be very few honeybees in Sydney again next summer. But in Germany in the early 2000s, they had a big study called the Krefeld study. They followed it up 10 years later in Bavaria. And both occasions, they showed that there'd been a 75% drop in insect numbers through spraying and other activities. I don't know if there's been a similar study in Australia. I think we should find out and we should see what the result is. Because if we've had a similar drop in insect numbers, pollination is going to be a serious issue. And just think, 20 years ago when you used to do country drives...
0: Yeah, I know. Windscreen would be covered in them.
2: It'd be covered in them. It'd be a splatter fest. Now, who sees any?
0: That's a good point. No, John, thank you for raising that. I know I have mentioned this before as well. We talk about varroa mite. It's an imported pest and parasite, and it's a big issue, no doubt about it. But you're quite right to say, you know, all these people going around spraying these pesticides everywhere in their home gardens and who knows where. They're pretty non-discriminatory things. And they'll knock all sorts of insects out. Okay, they might hit the aphids, but they'll probably also knock out the bees and the wasps and every other thing that pollinates. And only now, I think, are we waking up to this reality. So, yeah, varroa's one thing. The old human being and its insect sprays are probably an equally ferocious opponent to a lot of our pollinators. It's a good point you make.
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4: Just up from Hurstville Golf Club, there's been a crash on Lorraine Street, and next to Warringah Golf Club, a crash on Campbell Parade at Condamine Street. George Street at Bly Park, Prang also near Colonial Drive. And with Oxley Street at Campbelltown, there's a south facing breakdown near Narellan Road. Earlier today in the Southern Highlands, B double crash at Yerrinbool. And the Hume Motorway is still using just one northbound lane around the old Hume Highway. I'm Steve Carline on your traffic leader, 2GB.
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8: It's 3 o'clock. Good afternoon. I'm Madeline McNeil. A Sydney police officer convicted over a crash which killed an Indigenous teenager has avoided jail time. Jai Kalani Wright died in hospital after his motorbike collided with an unmarked police car being driven by Benedict Bryant at Alexandria 3 years ago. Bryant has been sentenced to 2 years imprisonment to be served as an intensive corrective order and 500 hours of unpaid community service work. Bryant's lawyer, Paul McGurr, has confirmed they will seek an appeal.
9: There's a number of grounds that we've already come up with in respect to the appeal. I have to be respectful as been spared, as I said, and I'm not trying to rub salt into the wounds. If people were at home not doing home invasions and stealing vehicles, we wouldn't be here, and that can't be lost. It's a community problem.
8: An inquest has found there was not enough time for intervention to prevent the killing of Sydney Police employee Curtis Cheng in 2015. Deputy State Coroner Derek Lee says while material linked to Islamic State was found on his teenage killer's phone, Khalil Muhammad Jabbar had only accessed much of it in the month before the shooting, and the 15-year-old had not been individually identified by counter-terrorism investigators as being at risk of violent extremist acts. One Nation is under pressure to clarify key elements of its housing policy following a fiery interview on Sydney Radio. The minor party says it would limit property ownership to Australian citizens and permanent residents. They also claim temporary visa holders and foreign nationals would be forced to sell their home within 2 years. But Senator Sean Bell struggled to explain whether those who refuse to divest their property would be evicted.
10: That is an excellent question. But what we are saying, and it is, by the way, is perfectly reasonable to expect that homes in Australia go to Australian citizens and
11: Sean,
10: those who reside
11: Sean,
10: here permanently.
11: Sean. This is turning into a train wreck, mate.
8: The federal government says its new tax laws are designed to help stop the rise of populism. Labor's bill to rein in capital gains tax discounts and restrict negative gearing will soon be debated in the Senate. The Prime Minister argues the changes will address the economic frustrations which have fueled anti-establishment movements overseas. And experts are warning of a pollination crisis, with new data suggesting at least 60% of the country's beehives have been wiped out by varroa mite. Fiona Chambers, Chief Executive of the Wheat Bee Foundation, has told Michael McLaren the parasite's also eliminating feral beehives.
4: So all of that free pollination will be gone from the pollination system. You put on top of that up to 60% or maybe more hive losses from the managed honeybees, and we really do have a pollination crisis for agriculture.
8: In finance, the All Ords is down 59 points, one Australian dollar buying 71 US cents.
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12: Eels forward Jack DeBellin admits he needed to get with the times after being dropped earlier this season. The former Origin star had a slow start to his stint at Parramatta after switching from the Dragons. The 35-year-old says he needed to improve his defensive movements.
13: I wouldn't say it was a bad technique or habit, but it just kind of probably crept into my game that I didn't even realise, and probably took me getting dropped to realise that I had to change things and get with the times.
12: A staggering 16 wickets have fallen at Lord's on the opening day of the first men's test between England and New Zealand. After the home side was bowled out for just 140, the Black Caps limped to stumps at 6 for 61. Fast bowler Ollie Robinson taking 4 for 10. It's a four-way tie after the opening round of the PGA Tour's Memorial Tournament. Adam Scott, the best of the Aussies at even par, 5 shots off the lead. That's sport. I'm Adam Hawes.
8: 4 past 3, that's news and sport.
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15: Cumberland Highway off-ramp to Polding Street at Smithfield has a breakdown aiming south, and at Campbelltown, Oxley Street with a south-facing breakdown near Norellan Road. First sign of Warringah Freeway getting a bit grumpy north at Cammeray. Eastern Distributor slowing south through the main tunnel, and the Western Distributor starting to peel off a bit of speed now towards Darling Harbour and Concord Road. South into Rhodes, a bit of a struggle. I'm Steve Carline with traffic every 10 minutes on Sydney's 2GB.
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8: Partly cloudy with south to southwesterly winds up to 20 kilometres per hour. Sunny tomorrow, 9 to 20 degrees in the city, 6 to 21 in the west. Looking ahead, sunny again Sunday, a shower or two Monday, Tuesday and Wednesday. Right now in town, it's 17 degrees, the same at Lucas Heights and Penrith. It's 16 degrees at Campbelltown. I'm Madeline McNeil. There'll be more news at 3:30 on your news leader, Sydney's 2GB.

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1: Friday the 5th of June, 131873. It's Clinton Maynard here for the start of the long weekend, the King's Birthday long weekend. I suspect many of us will embark on a few projects around the house this weekend. And that means you most likely will be making a trip to a local hardware store. I suspect it'll be a Bunnings, maybe multiple trips to Bunnings. Now, I know this has been the case at a few of the other Bunnings around the city, but in the car park of my local outlet, signs have been put up in the last couple of days. Secure parking, 3 hours. So if you park longer than 3 hours at the local, this is Kirrawee Bunnings, it's an $8 hourly fee. In your area, if you've got a Bunnings around your neighbourhood, have they done that? And I know we spoke about this last year about some parts of Sydney where they've begun charging for parking, for Bunnings. Now, if you think about it, it'd be fairly rare that anyone spends longer than 3 hours in a Bunnings, as wonderful as the hardware store is. Is it appropriate? We'll talk about that during the program. Coming up on the show in a moment, a seizure of illegal wildlife that's going to blow your mind. I find this staggering. The details coming up. I'm going to talk to a doctor who warns that the state government's new drug driving laws will cause accidents, potentially deaths. You'll want to hear his expertise on this one after 4 o'clock. We are going to look at the future of suburban shopping strips. More and more traditional stores are closing, leaving vacant stores. We're seeing more tobacconists open, 24-hour gyms, barber shops. We'll have a close look at that after 5. And a bit of an Eagles theme on the show today. Darryl Middleton from Powderfinger is going to join us after 5 o'clock. He's going to be performing in an Eagles Hotel California tribute. Welcome to the Hotel California. Probably the most played song on radio of all time, I'd suggest. The tribute show's coming up at the Opera House. Powderfinger, one of the biggest bands in recent Australian history. We'll talk the Eagles after 5 o'clock. MG's Tips, he is running second in the 2GB tipping comp. And a great caller of the day prize to give away. All our callers to be considered for this one. A family pass to go to Rongazoo. We are heading into the long weekend, so lots of people leaving Sydney. If you get stuck in traffic, whether it's on the Princess Highway, the Pacific Highway, the M1, even the Great Western Highway, Bell's Line of Road, let us know where the dramas are. Our number is always 131873.
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1: It's 3:09. This is quite staggering. More than 100,000 live cockroaches have been seized from a commercial breeder near Bathurst. Inspectors from the Department of Climate Change, Energy, Environment and Water have seized Dubai cockroaches, Madagascar hissing cockroaches. I'll be blunt with you. I had no idea people bred cockroaches. I don't know why. Jack Goff is from the Invasive Species Council. G'day, Jack.
2: G'day. Great to be with you.
1: Seriously? People are breeding cockroaches?
2: I know this is pretty selfish behaviour, unfortunately, because, you know, we don't want a large cockroach about, you know, 2 inches long to become the next cane toad in Australia. But unfortunately, yeah, the authorities have seized 100,000 of these cockroaches that were being bred, partly for people who want them as pets, but also potentially people selling them for food for reptiles in Australia. So, yeah, so they say basically, you know, you need to feed your snake or your lizard something and the cockroaches. But there's good alternatives, native crickets and wood roaches that people can use. Unfortunately, it seems this person's been breeding up some the Madagascar one and these Dubai cockroaches, which have never been assessed for invasiveness or for their disease potential. And as I'm sure many of your listeners know, bringing new species into Australia has not always worked out well for us. Yeah. And we do not want new species of cockroach spreading disease or spreading and taking hold in Australia.
1: The Madagascar hissing cockroach would that actually be considered by as a pet for some people?
2: Yeah, so there seems to be an increasing trend towards people keeping insects as pets, spiders, cockroaches, things like that. And unfortunately, because they can be quite easy to send through the mail, people are importing these things from overseas, which is completely illegal and puts everyone, the rest of us, all at risk, both as a biosecurity threat, but also in terms of, you know, potentially getting out and being new invasive species. But yeah, there's a bit of a trend towards keeping insects as pets because they can be quite easy for people to look after.
1: Look, plenty of people keep reptiles. My wife used to do it years ago, but there's a lot of other things you can feed a snake or a lizard than one of these cockroaches.
2: Absolutely. No, there's no need to have them. It's more, what we're seeing is there's often this trend towards sort of designer elements within the trade. So you see it with cats, some people having wanting to bring in these sort of hybridized Bengal cats that are hybridized with African leopard cats. You know, similarly, you know, if you're going to give your reptile a cockroach, why give it a native wood roach when you could give it a designer overseas roach? So this is definitely a problem. But I think this is should put a lot of people on notice. And hopefully, if people do have these, if they've been either buying it or if they're breeding it, they take this seriously, because the authorities are going to crack down on it and euthanize those cockroaches. Don't go dumping them in the bush so they can get out, but actually, you know, put them in the freezer, dispose of them, or if you've got 100,000 of them, get in touch with the local state biosecurity authorities and make sure that they get disposed of, because this is not good for Australia.
1: Yeah, certainly. Thanks for your time, Jack.
2: Always happy to chat. Cheers.
1: Jack Goff, who's from the Invasive Species Council. Legitimately, I had no idea. So this is the largest illegal exotic seizure of invertebrates in our history. 100,000 Dubai cockroaches, Madagascan hissing cockroaches used to feed reptiles, but also as pets.
0: The trusted source of Sydney stories. Clinton Maynard on Sydney Now.
1: Why would anyone want a cockroach as a pet? Hey, honestly, if you've had pet cockroaches, the legal ones, if you've got a native pet cockroach, tell me. Let me know what's so great about taking a cockroach for a walk down the park. 131873. If you work or you visit Sydney CBDs, you walk past homeless people every day. Figures have been released today that show the number of rough sleepers across the whole state, not just the CBD, has jumped by 75%. This is alarming. Dominic Rowe is the CEO of Homelessness New South Wales and joins me. Hi, Dominique.
3: Hi, Clinton.
1: These figures are quite astonishing. A 75% jump in just a few years?
3: Aren't they astonishing? I mean, 75% in that short amount of time. And that's, you know, over 2,300 people that are sleeping rough at the moment on New South Wales streets, an extraordinary number.
1: So why do you think there's been an increase in recent times? We know there's a cost of living crisis, but it must be beyond just that.
3: Look, it's the cost of living crisis. You're absolutely right about that. It's also the increase in private rents, which is part of the cost of living problem. We know that rents have increased by 48% since 2020 in New South Wales. But we also have a problem with our investment in social housing. We just simply haven't invested enough over the last few decades. And that means there's now a really big shortage happening at the moment for low-income families.
1: Just having a look at the breakdown of the numbers, I was mentioning the CBD, because like many of our listeners, I walk through the CBD every day. You can't help but see people, for instance, outside the Reserve Bank building in Martin Place, which is ironic. But having a look at these numbers, it appears it's regional areas, so particularly the Illawarra and the South Coast, that's where the biggest problem is.
3: Yeah, absolutely. We're seeing it in places that we never saw it before, which really shows the problem is going quite deep across New South Wales. Areas like the Northern Rivers, Illawarra and the Shoalhaven are all seeing really high numbers of growth. You know, and it's people, you would see them in the city, but you also see them in the regions now, people living under bridges, on the outside of buildings, in tents and in cars. People are trying to find any place they can to get shelter, even if they're living outdoors.
1: It's a sad indictment on the situation at the moment. Thank you for your time, Dom.
3: Thank you.
1: Dominic Rowe, who's the CEO of Homelessness New South Wales. It's sad, but it's beyond sad. It's a sad indictment. This is 2026. Just remember what Bob Hawke said in the late 1980s, that no Australian child would be living in poverty by 1990. And It alarms me when I see them, particularly gathered outside the Reserve Bank building, which is still undergoing a renovation that has blown out in cost, and it's controversial. It's cost tens of millions of dollars. And there below, under the scaffolding, under the hoardings, are people trying to take shelter because they don't have a home. Now, there are so many different reasons why somebody ends up homeless, but we're living in a society which we throw money, for instance. This was highlighted on the show yesterday, the $20-odd million spent on an advertising campaign to tell us to take roof racks off our cars to save on fuel. We're happy to waste money as a government. We're not happy about it, but the politicians are happy to waste money like that. Yet we see numbers of people who are sleeping on the streets increased by 75% in just a few years.
0: The trusted source of Sydney stories. Clinton Maynard on Sydney Now.
1: There is traffic issues heading out of Sydney and in the greater region. Steve's in Lithgow. You got some traffic dramas in Lithgow, Steve?
4: Yes, I'm just leaving Lithgow now, and the traffic coming into Lithgow from the west on the old the bypass.
1: Yep.
4: Bumper to bumper for about 15 kilometres. It's a stop-start, very, very slow traffic.
1: Now, would that have something to do with the outage of the Great Western Highway, which of course is Victoria Pass? Or is it linked to that in some way?
4: Oh, yes. Well, yep. That's the only way you can get west now from Sydney.
1: Yep.
4: So it's everybody's, and it's also to do with the long weekend, I suppose.
1: Yeah.
4: And peak hour going through Lithgow, and it's just, it's a long, long wait to get through Lithgow.
1: And unfortunately, it's going to be a long, long wait for this Great Western Highway to be repaired, as we well know. It won't be until at least the end of the year, if not next year. Good on you, Steve. If you see any dramas across the city this afternoon with long weekend holiday traffic, let us know about it. 131 873, the text line, 0460 873 873. If you missed the interview this morning with Ben Fordham, with the hero of Bondi, one of the heroes of Bondi, I'll play part of it for you next. A staggering piece of radio. And to think this man has been the victim of extortion and is now facing charges himself. That's up next. This is Sydney Now.
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5: Hello, Clinton. As our caller Steve just mentioned, around Lithgow, traffic's pretty heavy and through the Vale of Clwyd. And yes, that is how you say it. The Festival of Double Demerits is underway. So if you're doing the Exodus from Sydney, M1, pretty good, north of Warunga. You get a bit of company there past Joel's Bridge. Rest of it's fine. There is an incident on the Hume Motorway affecting northbound traffic in the Southern Highlands. Southbound, it's humming. Prince's Highway, you really don't encounter traffic until you get around the Nantian Temple. I'm Steve Carline on 2GB.
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1: It's 18 degrees in the city, 18 degrees in Campbelltown. Some feedback about Bunnings car parks and whether your local Bunnings car park will now charge if you extend your stay by more than 3 hours. I've just noticed just in the past couple of days, the signs have gone up at our Bunnings in Kirrawee in the Shire. So after 3 hours, you pay an $8 fee. But in fairness, it'd be pretty rare that you spend more than 3 hours at a hardware store. Michael says Bunnings Campbelltown has had the same secure parking arrangement for a while. I think they've gone down this path to stop people parking there and then going to other shops and other businesses. This one from one of our listeners who's in the Shire. The problem is at certain times of the day for the parking at the Kirrawee Bunnings, patrons of a nearby hotel, the Prince, have been parking at the Bunnings because the pub parking's not big enough. Similar issues with the Caringbah Shopping Village. You try and park there, shop there on the weekend. You get a car park full of people going to the soccer at Glen McGrath Oval with their kids. It is bedlam for there. It's like that most places of Sydney on a Saturday morning with a soccer. This one, my local Bunnings in Campbelltown. Maybe 2 years ago, they started to charge for parking. I asked the staff and their reasoning was they said it was to try and stop people parking there and then going to work and catching the train. I found that quite strange given the train station is maybe a 25-minute walk. And perhaps around Campbelltown train station, there's not enough parking. Now, MacArthur train station is the one near MacArthur Square Shopping Centre, isn't it? So it wouldn't be people going to the other shopping centre and trying to avoid the fees if there are fees there. This one from Michael. Woolworths at St Mary's car park. They've just put those signs up as well a few months ago. If you park more than 3 hours at Woolworths or the shopping centre, you're charged. Would you want to spend 3 hours inside a supermarket? I probably wouldn't.
0: The trusted source of Sydney stories. 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
1: 131873, if you want to share your experience with parking around Sydney at shops and it might be a Bunnings. If you didn't hear Ahmed El Ahmed with Ben Fordham this morning, you missed one of the most powerful radio interviews you'd hear. I'll share part of it in a moment. Of course, the man who crash-tackled the Bondi Massacre shooter, the father, disarmed him. Well, last night it was revealed he's been charged with assaulting his own father. He's accused of placing his father in a headlock. He's still recovering, mind you, from 5 gunshot wounds. He has his arm in a sling. But this charge has come just a couple of weeks after his own brothers were charged with trying to extort him. Because, of course, $2.6 million was raised for Ahmed through the international GoFundMe appeal. Now, sadly, this is what can happen. When some people do come into money, you know, when people win lotto, for instance, and not comparing it as the same situation, of course it's not. But often when people win lotto, they keep it private, even from family members, because suddenly everyone comes out of the woodwork. Oh, I went to school with you in year 7. Can I borrow some money? Well, sadly, he appears to be the victim of extortion. And this is all going to play out before the courts. It's pretty sickening when you think about your own family. Well, anyway, he told Ben, he made it very clear to Ben this morning, he did not assault his father.
14: Have you ever hit your father?
15: Never. I never did anything of that.
14: Have you ever put your father in a headlock?
15: No, that's not true. Untrue.
14: Have you ever in any way physically assaulted your dad?
15: No way. It's untrue. It's a lying. Everything is lying. I never been violent. I'm not a violent guy.
14: And you believe what this is? This is extortion. This is about money.
15: Exactly. And it's extortion and 100% it's a paying back. That's what I'm going to call it. Paying back.
1: He became very emotional when Ben took him back to that tragic day in December last year.
14: There's a hero who's emerged already from Bondi. This is a bloke who is crouching down behind a car in the car park, and when one of the gunmen is standing there and opening fire, he times his ambush on the gunman. He runs towards him. He grabs him over the back of the head, puts an arm around him like he's got a bear hug, but also one arm around his head. He drags the gun out of his other arm and then takes the gun off him and then turns the gun around now on the gunman. Our hero has control of the situation. One man has stepped in and saved many lives this afternoon. That was you.
1: Yes.
16: And now you're crying your eyes out.
15: Because this is untrue. This is untrue. It's false.
16: Hey, guess what? Allegation. I don't believe them. I don't believe your brothers. I don't believe your dad. I don't believe any of them. And I can't believe that police took this seriously. But then again, maybe the police have just got to do their job.
15: Yes, I didn't deserve to be treated like this. Honestly. Since the situation happened in Bondi, I've been given a chance of second of life. And I've been looking after my health and try to work in peace. And helping my finger and to get my movement of my sensitivity back, because I lost the sensitivity of my finger since the accident.
1: Ahmed Ahmad with Ben this morning. This is all going to play out before the courts, of course, but it is horrible how money can tear families apart. He's a hero, but it's also important to remember there are other heroes of Bondi, the emergency services personnel, the everyday people who help victims. And two that we can't forget, husband and wife, Boris and Steph Gurman. Boris wrestled that terrorist before he reached Ahmed. Boris took one of his guns away from him, crash-tackled him to the ground. Steph had tried to keep other people away. Well, their lives were lost. Others' lives were saved because of their heroic actions. But tragically, their lives were also lost. And we shouldn't forget them either.
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5: There's a crash on Richmond Road, Colby. Lanes remain a bit squeezy as well north of Marsden Park. And another prang on the Hume Highway near Bass Hill Plaza. Canterbury Road, I don't like it really. Through Canterbury, lanes are heaving in both directions. M5 also starts off pretty slow from the airport tunnels to the Cooks River Tunnel and a little farther along west of Beverly Hills, and the M4 has a heavy stretch in the tunnel under Ashfield, and also west of Harris Park, things are a bit squeezy. I'm Steve Carline, 2GB.
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1: Great call of the day. Prize today, we've got a family pass to give away to Taronga Zoo. If you'd like to go along to the zoo, 131-873 for our call of the day. Peter Ford coming up next. Big day in music to talk about. Two massive stars have released new music. We'll catch up with Pete in a moment. Let's check our news headlines. And with the latest, Madeline McNeil.
2: Good afternoon, Clinton. A Sydney police officer convicted of dangerous driving over a crash which killed an Indigenous teenager has been handed a 2-year intensive corrections order in order to complete 500 hours of unpaid community service. Benedict Bryant's lawyer has confirmed that they will appeal today's sentence. A coroner has found the 15-year-old boy who fatally shot police employee Curtis Cheng in 2015 had only been radicalised in the month beforehand, and there was not enough time for authorities to intervene and prevent the religiously motivated attack. Legislation has passed the state's parliament to abolish good character references for all crimes, including murder and domestic violence. And we're being asked to keep an eye out for wildlife.

0: both arms. Poor bloke. Only has one arm at the moment. The other one is effectively useless. That's right. When he was with Ben this morning in studio and on our social media networks, Instagram and Facebook, you'll see the video there. He has his arm in a sling. That'll all play out before the courts, but police have conducted an investigation. On the parking issue in Bunnings, Graham says, Bunnings implemented paid parking to stop backpackers from using their car parks as a safe place to sleep in their camper vans. It's well known in some communities that's a backpacker hotspot. Admittedly, Graham, in Kirrawee, I've never seen camper vans, but I can understand that that might be used. Tim, thank you for this. Tim says, Bunnings Campbelltown is not a 25-minute walk to the station. It's about 8 minutes. So Tim reckons they've done that at Bunnings in Campbelltown to prevent commuters using the car park as well. David says supermarkets and many malls now impose a time limit to stop people using it as free commuter parking. 3 hours is plenty of time to shop. Well, my local Westfield, Miranda Fair, they've got the 3-hour parking, so you do pay after 3 hours unless you go to the movies. But a lot of families will spend more than 3 hours in their local, whether it's a Stockland, Westfield, whatever. Now, it's not my cup of tea. I don't find that entertaining. But in the big shopping centres, many people want to spend more than 3 hours there.
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0: Gee, it's a really big day in music. Two massive names have released new music. Hello, Peter Ford.
2: It is, actually. You've got a great name of, I guess, 40 years now in Madonna, and you've got one of the more current names in Taylor Swift, although she's been on the scene now, I guess, for a decade or so, but she's still relatively current. So, yeah, first off, we've got Madonna. Now, she is staging a comeback. She's got a new album coming out. She's one of those people who gets a lot of publicity. It's not hard for her to get talked about and written up. Selling music is a whole other thing. Now, thankfully for her these days, you don't need to have airplay. Once upon a time, artists would literally go around radio station to radio station begging to have their music played. That's not needed anymore. But you've still got to have people willing to fork out money for it. So Madonna did a free show in Times Square in New York. She did it very much coinciding with Pride Month. So she's kind of rallying her gay base to say, come on, we need to get this happening. And she put on a good show. Like anything Madonna does, it's had a mixed reaction. Some people will say she's great, she's an icon. Other people will say she's 67 years old and it's embarrassing what she's doing. But the music's pretty good. It's very much a return to the dance music, which she first got known for. So this is Madonna and her new release, Love Sensation.

0: It probably sounds a lot younger than what Madonna is these days.
1: Yeah, well, when you see her do it, and I've only seen the vision of her in New York doing this free show a few hours ago, I mean, it's equal parts sort of mesmerizing and weird, but that's Madonna. You know, she's still out there creating stuff, and time will tell whether it's going to sell or not.
0: Now, Taylor Swift is the other one who's released new music.
1: Yes, so this is very interesting because she's now gone into the Toy Story franchise. Now, Toy Story for the last, the episode 5 or film number 5 is coming out very soon. And the previous 4, each of those movies have had a song that's got into the best song, original song category at the Oscars. But they've all been written by Randy Newman. So this time around, Madonna is going to try and take that place. The song is called I Knew You. And it is very much for her a return to the kind of country music or folk music that she first got known for before really going into the pop world. So this is Madonna. This is the new one, which has only dropped in the last hour. And it is Taylor Swift with I Knew You.

0: that is very much back to the Taylor Swift of old with that country twang.
1: Yeah, it is very much. And look, you know, time will tell whether it's going to sell or not. It's certainly going to get a lot of attention. It's her first new music for this year. So that, and she's a very prolific artist. She's always churning out stuff. So that in itself makes it very interesting. But yeah, it's a big day in music when you have those two iconic figures, albeit of different generations, both offering up new music.
0: And Pete, I like how you've used the new slang there, that the songs have, quote, dropped today.
1: Dropped. See, I'm very...

0: Every hip, Clinton. I'm moving with the times.
1: See, back in our day, we used to line up at a record store. Honestly, I used to do it with U2 albums in the late 80s and 90s, and you'd wait for the album to be released. Now it's just, it's dropped in your streaming service.
0: Well, yeah, we love those stacks of wax, don't we?
1: Good on your feet. Have a good weekend.
0: Thanks, Clinton.
1: Peter Ford, back next week. A bit of an Eagles theme to the show today. Coming up after 5 o'clock, I'm going to speak with Darren Middleton, the guitarist from legendary Aussie band Powderfinger. He is part of a supergroup, effectively, of members of UMI and Spiderbait, who are playing an Eagles tribute show later in the year at the Sydney Opera House. And it got me thinking about the Eagles. Was there a bigger band? I'm talking not solo artists, band of the 1970s than the Eagles. In Hotel California, we'll hear some of that later on, probably the most played song in AM radio history back in the day. But think about bands of the 70s. I reckon the Eagles may just be about the biggest, the most successful band. They won 6 Grammy Awards over their career, 18 nominations. Now, the Rolling Stone magazine, when they released a list of the top 100 of all time, I was surprised by this. I thought the Eagles would be well within the top 10. They had them at number 75 on the Rolling Stone 2010 list of the 100 greatest artists of all time. Now, that's solo artists as well. But seriously, you tell me, is there a bigger band of the 1970s than the Eagles? I will talk to Darren Middleton from Powderfinger in studio after 5 o'clock.
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3: There's a bus breakdown at Bonnie Rick Heights. One westbound lane of Elizabeth Drive is closed after Wilson Road. Eastern and Western distributors heading south are busy, and there's enough northbound traffic now on Warringah Freeway to be a bit of an issue. Spit Road, south to Spit Junction, busy, and Military Road takes over and stays heavy west through Cremorne. Lankover Road, also a bit thick there, both ways through Top Ryde, and most of the action across Ryde Bridge, heading south into Rhodes. I'm Steve Carline on Sydney's 2GB.
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1: Every week on Sports Today with Adam Hawes, you hear Aussie soccer legend, football legend Mark Bosnich on the program. Well, Bozza is in hospital. He's been sent for scans. He's been involved in a drama playing in a charity event. And Gil McLachlan, the former boss of the AFL, is involved in this. So Bozza has attempted to save a penalty from who's now the Tabcorp boss, Gil McLachlan, and it hasn't gone too well. So McLachlan has stepped up for the shot. It was sudden death in this match, and others involved in this game, Robbie Slater, Michael McLachlan, who played, of course, for the Sydney Swans, Justin Horro, a rugby league player of the past. Anyway, Gil McLachlan has sent one down the middle. Bozza has then sprawled to the ground, saved it with his knee. Anyway, he was then clutching his leg. But he didn't get off the turf. The crowd there thought it was all a bit of a stitch-up. Anyway, Bozza, who's now in his mid-50s, he's pulled his gloves off, he's limped off the field, and he's had to go to hospital. I hope our good mate Mark Bosnich is okay.
2: 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Call now, 131-873.
1: We'll have a bit of an Eagles theme to the show today. Were the Eagles the biggest band? I'm not talking solo artists, because you could say, maybe say Elton John. Were the Eagles the biggest band of the 1970s? They've got to be just about up there. Hello, Henry.
14: How are you going?
1: Who do you reckon's bigger, the Eagles or someone else?
14: Oh, Fleetwood Mac, come on.
1: Fleetwood Mac. Tell me lies, tell me sweet. Yeah, you might be right. I'll have to check the album sales.
14: Yeah, rumoured. Come on, their biggest album was 77.
1: Yeah, and it had hit after hit after hit, didn't it? Hey, good on you, Henry. Don't forget, all our calls considered for our Call of the Day prize as well today. We've got tickets to give away to Taronga Zoo. We'll confirm who we're going to give that to later in the show. Let's get to some, got a lot of text message on this. Yeah, Fleetwood Mac, Fleetwood Mac, Fleetwood Mac. Michael reckons ABBA. You can't say ABBA. Or was that Emily who's just nominated ABBA? I won't say that. I was going to say ABBA was a bit of a novelty act, but they were more than that. That's a bit rough for me to say ABBA's a novelty act. What about this one? Yeah, I've got a couple of nominations here for Kiss. Talking about novelty act. I know that's going to upset the Kiss fans, but come on, anyone who wears makeup on stage, it's got to be a bit of a novelty act. Surely, come on. I think Kiss were a novelty act. Peter says, yes, Fleetwood Mac. Of course, there's Led Zeppelin. And how can you miss Pink Floyd? Well, I reckon if you were talking about the biggest album of the 1970s, Dark Side of the Moon, which Great Gig in the Sky's from, Dark Side of the Moon would be the biggest album of the 70s. Dark Side of the Moon may well be the biggest album of all time, okay? Yeah, look, maybe someone's going to say that's a slight exaggeration. I would argue Dark Side of the Moon and Sgt. Pepper's are the greatest albums of all time.
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1: It's 13-4. This week the news came through that the number one selling car in the country is, for the first time, an electric vehicle, the Tesla Model Y. At the same time, a ship has arrived here with 5,000 BYDs on board from China. So they're all fully electric or hybrid electrics. But in England, a fire's broken out on a cargo ship in Southampton, and on board that cargo ship, EVs from China. 33 of them are caught alight. Now, fortunately, no one's been injured. But when I spoke about the BYD ship coming here early this week, BYD own this ship. One of our listeners contacted me and claimed that some car manufacturers are now facing huge insurance bills, huge premiums to transport EVs on ships around the world because of the risk of fire. So BYD operates their own fleet of ships. In 2022, there was a fire on board the ship, the Felicity Ace. It capsized. The owners of that ship blamed an electric Porsche that was on board. That went before the courts and it couldn't be proven in court. In 2023, 500 electric cars were on board a ship, the Fremantle Highway Car Carrier, and also fire broke out. Now, the problem itself may not be the EVs. It might not be the electric car itself sparking the fire. But once there's a fire on board a cargo ship, and if there's batteries with EVs on board, the fire can spread damn quickly. A thermal runaway fire can consume a ship. Now, this is going to be an issue for Australian ports. Now, it doesn't mean we're going to stop importing EVs. Of course not. Now, there's too much money to be made there. But if a fire breaks out, and it might not be in the EV to start with, but if an EV catches fire, it can quickly spread. And the intensity of battery fires, as we know, because we've seen so many house fires caused by batteries being charged in garages, the intensity is so much greater than other standard fires. It's difficult to extinguish them. The fires go on and on. So cargo ships could be a significant danger in the coming years. I don't want to be alarmist, but this is now reality. We're seeing now several fires on board cargo ships around the world. So it means for Australian ports, they're going to need significant upgrades because reality is based on the sales numbers that have been recorded in Australia this week, more EVs are going to come into the country. They're going to ramp up significantly. And that's quite telling that the BYD has their own fleet because clearly based on what's happening overseas, there is a risk.
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3: A fallen tree at Bellevue Hill has closed Banksia Road at Old South Head Road. Victoria Road, Drummoyne, with a south facing breakdown at Westbourne Street and at Bonnie Rig Heights. A bus has clapped out. It's sitting facing west on Elizabeth Drive, just after Wilson Road. West of Clyde, Parramatta Road and the M4 both have been on the busy side. Windsor Road at Rouse Hill, not great. Again, north through Windsor, it gets even heavier. I'm Steve Carline with traffic every 10 minutes on Sydney's 2GB.
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2: 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Thanks to Harris Farm. Fresh as it gets. Fruit, veg, meat, cheese, all at Harris Farm.
1: Police are investigating a suspicious fire in a hairdresser salon in Sydney's southwestern suburbs. This occurred in Condell Park. And if you have a look at the security footage, it shows that two people are outside this particular hairdresser's shortly before a fire suddenly breaks out. Fortunately, no one was inside the hair salon at the time. No one's been injured, but police believe it most likely was deliberately lit. They're investigating it. Coming up after 5 o'clock, as I mentioned a little earlier, I'm going to have a look at what's happening with shopping strips around Sydney, because so many businesses, and we know businesses, small businesses in particular, are doing it tough, have shut their shops in recent years. I mean, think about news agencies. The number of pharmacies seems to be falling. But a lot of hairdressers have been opening up. Barbershops, tobacconists, massage shops. So some businesses might be doing okay, but there seems to be a theme with many of them. We'll talk about that coming up after 5 o'clock. Biggest bands of the 70s. I reckon the Eagles might just be about the biggest, most popular band of the 1970s, and we're going to talk about the Eagles later in the show. But I'm getting quite a few nominations for Led Zeppelin. Gail says, you can't forget Black Sabbath and Ozzy.
0: Generals gathered in their masses, just like witches.

0: Supertramp certainly stars the 1970s. I've had quite a few nominations for the Bee Gees. You see, I'm wondering whether you can include the Bee Gees as a 1970s band. Because, yes, they had the massively successful Saturday Night Fever disco era. But I still think of the Bee Gees primarily as a 60s group. Because when the Bee Gees first hit the charts and started to dominate in this country and then in the UK, they were very much a 60s band.
1: Part of Sydney Now with Clinton Maynard. Call 131 873.
0: 4 to 4 is Fresh Food Friday, thanks to our mates at Harris Farm Markets, proud partners of our show. Let's find out what's good at Harris Farm this weekend. Hello, Kay Gustafson.
2: Hey, Clinton. Happy Friday.
0: Happy Friday. Let's start with fruit. What's good fruit eating this weekend?
2: In fruit, definitely citrus. It's a great time of year for citrus. Worth picking up. Our Australian navels are eating beautifully. And if you're after a mandarin, we have great options in Daisy Anaphora mandarins, and looking out for South Australian Imperials to start next week.
0: So what's a Daisy mandarin like?
2: It's a bit firmer, but it's really sweet, juicy mandarin.
0: Okay, so the mandarins are good. What else?
2: Yep. Apples. So a few of us have actually been down in South Australia in a conference this week, and we had an apple discussion because between David Harris and Luke Harris, there was a bit of a back and forth of what the best eating apple is at this time of year. David thinks it's a Kansie apple, and Luke Harris would say one of those small rocket apples. There'd be the pick of the week.
0: See, I go against the grain here.
2: Mm-hmm.
0: Granny Smith, for me, easily number one. It far, in my opinion, exceeds all the red varieties and the pink varieties.
2: Oh, that is quite unique then, isn't it?
0: Yeah, I love the Granny Smith.
2: Yeah, it is a bit. It's good. It's tart, but it's good.
0: It's tart, yeah.
2: In avocados, we're running both a Hass avocado and a G-Max, large fruit, and both very good eating at this time of year. If you're after something different, far north Queensland at the moment has great growing weather for tropical fruit. So fruits like a star fruit or a feijoa are something you could pick up too.
0: Love the feijoas, and when we had some here at work from Harris Farm a couple of weeks ago, just delightful. What about veggies?
2: You mentioned you had a tree, right?
0: We had one growing up.
2: Very lucky.
0: We had a feijoa. I swear it's a very popular in New Zealand. My mum's a Kiwi, so we had one growing up. What about veggies?
2: Yeah, they are popular amongst the Kiwis. In veggies, there's plenty of imperfect zucchini and kumara around, well-priced this weekend, as well as 1 kilo carrots. Cauliflower and broccoli continues to be well-supplied. While we've been down here, we've been visiting sweet potato farms and picked up some good kestrel potatoes for a weekend special, and also a lot of cocktails around. And fennel, all coming out of Victoria at the moment. It's a versatile piece of veg that you could either bake, put in a soup, or I would have it in a salad with some orange, which would always be nice.
0: And you've got a couple of specials to wrap up.
2: Yeah, for weekends, we've got cut mushrooms on for $6.99 a kilo. Kestrel potatoes on for $2.99 a kilo, coriander, 99 cents a bunch, and same as continental parsley, 99 cents a bunch.
0: Good stuff, Kate. We'll talk next weekend.
2: Thanks, Clinton.
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1: If it's happening in Sydney, you'll hear it on Sydney Now with Clinton Maynard on 2GB.
0: Well, the greatest bands of the 1970s, John says, you can't go past Queen, the greatest of all time.

0: one bites the dust.
1: Good nomination. Peter says, come on, late 70s, Police and Dire Straits, both huge in the 70s. See, I think, I know the Dire Straits started out in the 70s, but I think of Dire Straits as the mid-1980s. Coming up after the news, we're going to have a closer look at what the changes to drug driving laws in New South Wales are going to mean. I'll speak with a trauma specialist.
2: Got a smart speaker? 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GB News.
3: It's 4 o'clock. Good afternoon. I'm Madeline McNeil. A coronial inquest has found nothing could have stopped the shooting of Curtis Cheng outside police headquarters. Jack Hahn reports.
4: It's been 11 years since the shooting death of a police accountant on the footsteps of the force's headquarters. A coronial inquest finding a senior constable was justified in killing the 15-year-old gunman who opened fire on Curtis Cheng. The attack today described as an act of violent Islamic extremism. The coroner conceding it was not possible to prevent the shooting as the gunman planned the final steps just 3 hours beforehand, and ISIS material was only accessed by the boy a month before the shooting. Jack Hahn, Sydney.
3: A Sydney police officer found guilty over a fatal crash has been handed a 2-year intensive corrections order and ordered to complete 500 hours of unpaid community service. Jai Kalani Wright died in hospital after his motorbike collided with an unmarked police car being driven by Benedict Bryant at Alexandria. Bryant's lawyer has confirmed they will seek an appeal. Dozens of birds have been affected by a chemical spill in the inner suburbs. A substance believed to be some type of oil has spilled into the Alexandria Canal near Huntley Street. The site's been handed back to council and the EPA by fire and rescue crews, and wildlife volunteers are working with them to treat native birds who've been coated in the substance. WIRE's emergency response manager Matthew Godwin says they've confirmed around 30 birds have been affected, but many more may have left the site.
5: What the groups are counting on is a lot of those birds will be coming back to roost this evening, and I think that the better assessment would be able to be made this evening once everything comes back.
3: Latest figures from the National Anti-Scam Centre show Australians lost more than $76 million to fraud in the first 3 months of this year. The ACCC data shows fewer scams were reported over the period when compared with the same time last year. Deputy Chairwoman Katrina Lowe says scammers are becoming more sophisticated.
6: So be cautious. If a website or ad creates a sense of urgency or promises a really great bargain or high return, in those sort of circumstances, remember those three words: stop, check, protect.
3: And more than 100,000 exotic cockroaches have been seized from a commercial breeder in Bathurst. Biosecurity officials say it's the largest seizure of illegal exotic invertebrates in Australia's history. They're estimated to be worth around $200,000. In finance, just before the close, the All Ords is trading down 63 points at 88.53. One Australian dollar is buying 71.2 US cents.
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7: Broncos coach Michael Maguire has explained why he dropped Premiership hero Ezra Mamm. Tom Duffy will wear the number 6 jersey tomorrow night against the Titans, with Mamm warming the bench. Maguire says Mamm's loss of form forced his hand.
8: We've got a squad for a reason, and when people are shining and they're doing well, and you know, sometimes people need to go through and do a bit of work, then I'm going to give them a go. It's about being successful each weekend, and we haven't hit the mark there over the last month.
7: Pakistan has won the men's one-day cricket series against Australia 2-1, winning game 3 by 4 wickets in Lahore. The Aussies losing 7 for 38 to be all out for a paltry 157. And the Las Vegas Grand Prix will run until at least 2037 under a fresh decade-long contract announced this week. The race, which takes in much of the famous Las Vegas Strip, first joined the sport in 2023. That's sport. I'm Adam Hawes.
3: 4 past 4, that's news and sport.
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9: Ahead of tonight's Vivid, your favourite roads around the Rocks, Circular Quay, Millers Point, Dawes Point, they're all closed. Around Penrith, we've got a crash on Parker Street, north at Stafford Street, and persons are trapped. Emergency services are on site. A fallen tree at Bellevue Hill has closed Banksia Road at Old Southhead Road, and a Des Moines Victoria Road has a south-facing break down at Westbourne Street. No one likes Military Road this afternoon, west of Mossman through to Neutral Bay, crawling. I'm Steve Carline on 2GB.
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3: Partly cloudy with south to southwesterly winds up to 20 kilometres per hour. Sunny tomorrow, 9 to 20 degrees in the city, 6 to 21 in the west. Looking ahead, sunny again Sunday, a shower or two Monday, Tuesday and Wednesday. Right now in town at 17 degrees, the same at Campbelltown and Penrith. It's 18 at Gosford, 16 at Terry Hills. I'm Madeline McNeil. 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
1: 4:07, good to have your company this Friday afternoon heading into the King's Birthday long weekend. It will certainly be busy on the roads and yes, double demerit points now apply. I still wonder whether the threat of double demerit points has worn off Sydney drivers by now. We've become accustomed to it. Is it really all that effective? If you are stuck in traffic heading from the city south, so for instance, if you're on Southern Cross Drive, if you're coming off the Eastern Distributor, maybe you're in the airport tunnel. This isn't good news for you. Now, the state government has been trying to manage this debacle that is the M6 for some time. The M6 is the motorway that's been on the drawing board for roughly 80 years. I'm not exaggerating. There's been a corridor of land in the southern parts of Sydney that have been reserved for this M6 motorway. It's never going to happen, certainly in full. And there are questions today whether the existing construction will ever be finished. And that's because, as we've been reporting about over the last couple of years, sinkholes developed. Sinkholes developed around Rockdale, where this M6, the first stage of the M6 tunnel, is being built. So if you're stuck in a traffic jam at the moment, heading south, this is supposed to be what's going to provide you relief, the M6 motorway, which, of course, you'll pay a toll for. It was planned to be opened last year. Obviously, because you're stuck in a traffic jam at the moment, it didn't open. The reason for the delay, of course, was because these sinkholes opened up. And ever since that point, everything's been at a standstill. Now, just a couple of months ago, on the 1st of May, the date ticked over whereby there was the threat of legal action against the contractors unless they put to Transport for New South Wales and government an actual plan on how they would resume construction. Well, they did put forward a proposal, but that was rejected by Transport for New South Wales, so they've all gone back to the drawing board. It hasn't ended up in court yet. Well, there's news this afternoon through the Sydney Morning Herald that as part of the various negotiations within Transport for New South Wales and within the government departments, there has been the suggestion that the entire project could be shelved. So despite the fact these tunnels are half built and several hundred million dollars has already been spent on this exercise, actually I shouldn't say several hundred million dollars, $2.7 billion has been spent, and this isn't private, this is taxpayers' money so far, there has been a suggestion the whole project could be just put in cotton wool. Just forget about it. We'll just have these tunnels under the southern part of Sydney and I guess they'll just fill up with water and rats and cockroaches. Sydney Morning Herald has reported that there's been confidential documents where there's been emails sent between different senior transport officials where they have discussed a confidential scoping study for abandoning the M6 project. Because of these problems, the various consortiums that have been contracted to do the job. Anyway, that hasn't happened. And I think the government, they won't want the amount of egg on their face that they have to remove if that ends up happening. So I think you'll find eventually there'll be some sort of plan to get this happening. But they might have to completely change the route the way they're going because of these sinkholes. There's the threat of legal action, but it hasn't gone before court. What the reality is this M6 tunnel, if it's going to open, it won't be opening anytime soon. You might see it open in 2030. I mean, realistically, it's now 2026. It was meant to open in 2025. It might be 2050 before this damn tunnel's operating.
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1: It's 10 past four. Yesterday, the New South Wales government announced significant changes to drug testing for those drivers who use medicinal cannabis, so legal cannabis. Now, I'm not against medicinal cannabis at all. If you are somebody who is in pain, somebody who doesn't sleep well, if you're going undergoing cancer treatment, you may well be prescribed medicinal cannabis in a tablet form, and it could be a game changer for you. Andrew Johns, the rugby league legend, spoke about this yesterday, and that's the term he used. He said for him, because he has suffered from seizures over the years, and that may be linked to his football career, using medicinal cannabis has been a game changer. But the problem is when people who are using this legal prescribed drug are getting behind the wheel of a car. So the announcement by the state government, it was all a little bit confusing by the state government yesterday. Even the Premier was tripping over what the facts are. Effectively what happens, if you have 50, the measurement of 50 millilitres within your blood system of THC, the active ingredient in medicinal cannabis, if you reach that 50 level, you'll be issued with a warning, and then if you reach it again in your court, a second warning, and then a third warning attracts a fine of just over $700. But there's no conviction. You're banned from driving for 24 hours. But there's nothing to stop you after that 24 hours driving again, and it's on the third warning where real action is taken. Well, even the NRMA has expressed concerns about this. I want to get a better understanding of the effects because when I spoke with both the police, the roads minister, it was very difficult to decipher how one measures impairment because when it comes down to it, we can talk about the various figures that indicate the presence of THC in the body. But when it comes down to it, impairment and the ability to control a vehicle is what really matters. John Crozier is a trauma surgeon. He's also a road safety advocate. And he joins me this afternoon. Good afternoon, Doctor.
12: Good afternoon.
1: What is your initial impression of what the state government's announced this week?
12: Horror. So we've got a real problem with death associated with THC, the molecule that is the key part of concern, the cannabis, which does degrade every one of eight domains in driving. It's disproportionately represented. Over 60% of the fatalities in the last 5 years, cannabis has been a significant component, elicited or assayed in the bodies of those unfortunately killed on New South Wales roads in the last 5 years.
1: 60%?
12: 60% of deaths in the fatalities ended 2023. And that data's there available to everybody on Transport for New South Wales website.
1: Now, that may be some people who are using medicinal cannabis. It may be people who are using so-called recreational cannabis. There's no way to determine that, is there?
12: No, with respect, I'd be very keen. As a medical practitioner, medicinal is an adjective which the industry prefers. They frame the conversation around a patient rights issue. Cannabis is a very active molecule in the human. And specifically with roads and road safety, acknowledging the horror of over 360 deaths in New South Wales in the last 12 months, 12,000 who've spent over a day in New South Wales hospitals, and that's 1,000 that are being hospitalised every month, and 30 every day coming into New South Wales hospital. Now, 50 of the deaths had significant amounts of THC, cannabis, on board. That's the clear and present situation in driving in New South Wales. We're being coerced, we're being hoodwinked in the siren song of medicinal in front of the word cannabis.
1: That is frightening, what you've just described, Doctor. The experience in the United States, where in many states now the use of cannabis is completely legal, has there been an increase in road trauma as a result?
12: Oh, absolutely. So Colorado was the first of the states in the United States to legalise recreational marijuana. Disproportionately now, the bulk of deaths and serious injuries have marijuana or THC as the principal covariable in the crash, the fatality or the serious injury. And it's overtaken alcohol as the significant covariable in those crashes. And those are findings that have been repeated in state after state in the United States, where the legislation for recreational use of a very, very psychoactive and physically degrading molecule in the body of a driver. The swan song, if you like, of industry, this is medicinal. It's actually bullshit. The bulk of what's being pushed currently is online. There are over 10,000 scripts that are being written by a number of providers in 6 months on occasion now, and that data has concerned the TGA to the level that they've pretty much put a moratorium on it. And again, by data there on Transport for New South Wales website, of those that get a script, over 40% of them admit that they're using illicitly sourced marijuana or THC-containing drugs.
1: How do you think, given now that so many, something like a million Australians are using it, how do you think we should handle that in terms of driving?
12: I think we've got to call it for what it is. As I said, we're being coerced by a very powerful lobby, a lot of money. They're very sophisticated. They're framing it. They've got many of us using that word medicinal in front of the word cannabis or marijuana. The reality is, and particularly the complex task of driving, the molecule THC degrades cognition and 8 executive domains involved with a very complex task of driving safely. As medical practitioners, we are horrified with the lack of hard evidence that the purported claims. Most of the research is actually funded by the industry, and every good quality study that comes out shows that the claims just aren't founded. So many people would get a false impression, if you like, of the medicinal benefit of cannabis.
1: Doctor, I'll be blunt here. Will this cost lives?
12: Yes, undoubtedly. And again, tragically, I think the underappreciation of how active THC is and how current it is as a clear and present danger in a body of those driving vehicles in New South Wales who pay the ultimate price, crashes that cause their own death, and tragically injure a number of others. As I said, we've had a rising incidence of deaths, 5.5% in the last 12 months year on year. We focus on the deaths. The greater tragedy by far is the burden in our New South Wales hospital system. As I said, 12,000 of us will spend more than a day in a hospital with a serious injury from a road crash in the next 12 months.
1: It's frightening what you've just described. Thank you for your time and your expertise in the matter.
12: Thank you.
1: Dr. John Crozier, who is a trauma expert, he's a surgeon as well, road safety advocate. Well, in his words, his reaction to what was announced by the state government yesterday is horror. Now, I'm getting lots of messages on this, and I'll come to your feedback in a moment. And certainly we have many of our listeners who do use medicinal cannabis who are prescribed to use it, and it has been successful, they believe, for treating their ailments and their pain. So I'll come to all those messages next, but equally I have so many people concerned about what the impact of this rule change is going to be on our roads. We'll talk next, 18 past 4.
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9: Prince's Motorway has a south-facing crash at Mount Pleasant near New Mount Pleasant Road, and traffic heading down the hill's banked up for 3 km. A semi-trail has broken down on the Hume Motorway, north at St Andrews, and the M7 at Plumpton with a north-facing semi-trailer breakdown. North-facing crash on Parker Street, Penrith at Stafford Street. Centenary Drive's Ferrol, north at Strathfield and south at Homebush West, and sadly there's no quick way across the harbour. I'm Steve Carline on Sydney's 2GB.
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1: It is 22 past four. Just on the issue of EV fires in ships, Michael says the only way to do it safely, to import electric vehicles into the country, is send the car and the batteries in separate containers, and then only once they're in the country is the battery then installed in the vehicle. Well, unfortunately, the way the cars now are developed, and just remember with BYD, and all the reviews for a lot of BYD models are excellent, they're very much incorporated into the vehicle. It's not like taking a battery out of the back of an appliance. BYD was a battery manufacturer before they started building cars. Ross says, I'm driving back from Melbourne in my electric vehicle. Every charge station heading south and north, there's about three or four cars waiting to get charged. It's only going to get worse as the night progresses for the long weekend, so I don't know how they do it. As I've been talking about throughout the week, I'm driving to Melbourne early tomorrow morning, and I actually considered, briefly, whether I would hire an EV to save on petrol costs. And then it did strike me, I need to get back to Sydney by Sunday afternoon. I want to go to the football, and I'm not going to have time to go through the charging process. Just a bit of reality.
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1: Okay, lots of feedback here about the use of medicinal marijuana, medicinal cannabis, and its effect on driving. And let me assure you, I'm not against medicinal cannabis. I have not sought the need myself to use it. Plenty of Australians have. I suspect it's being overprescribed. The fact that people can actually do a consultation over the internet with a doctor who's linked with the supplier does not sit well with me at all. However, I know people personally who have benefited from it. So I'm not anti-medicinal cannabis, but I am concerned about the effect on the roads. Jason's in Mascot. G'day, Jason.
21: Oh, good afternoon. Yes, 25 years ago, I had to take antidepressants, benzodiazepines, strong medication, and the bottles then, as the bottles still do now, say on other things, do not drive or operate heavy machinery while taking this medication.
1: Yep.
21: Now, I had to do some research for my wife, who has chronic pain with rheumatoid arthritis. And so I looked into CBD products, and I'm not totally against cannabis as medication, as pain medication. But if you're not allowed to drive with benzodiazepines in you, and added to that, if you can get into trouble having an accident because you're fatigued, well, I know enough about CBD and THC to know that medicated or merely fatigued, you can get into strife on the roads.
1: Oh, look, fatigue can be more dangerous than being over the blood alcohol limit of 0.05, because that level affects different people in different ways. So the concern is that the difficulties in measuring impairment with fatigue, it's basically impossible. Some messages on this, and thank you for your call. Alan says, can you have a chat on the program with someone who has a contrary interpretation of this? Alan, it's a really good point. We'll seek out Jeremy Buckingham next week. Jeremy is from the Cannabis Party in the Upper House, and we've spoken to him on the program lots in the past about a variety of issues. But we'll speak to Jeremy Buckingham about this and get his view. Mark Couray, who's the Shadow Roads Minister, has been listening and has just called in. G'day, Mark.
22: G'day, good afternoon to you and your listeners.
1: You heard the chat that I had with Dr. John Crozier?
22: I did, Clinton, and I think, you know, he's absolutely right. I think this sends the wrong message. And look, I'll be upfront, a lot of sympathy for people who are, you know, using medical cannabis, but until there is a science-backed, evidence-backed way of measuring their impairment, we should not be proceeding with these laws. Road safety must always come first.
1: Do you believe in this instance, given how prevalent medicinal cannabis is, that road safety hasn't been the priority? What, the rights of people using the cannabis has been the priority?
22: Look, perhaps that's the case. But, you know, the opposition supports sensible, evidence-based reforms, but we will never support measures that compromise road safety. Every single road user deserves to get home safely, and that must be the number one priority. We've got record fatalities in New South Wales on record, 360-plus, up from 336, I think, from last year. You know, this is it really does send the wrong message, and I think, you know, as I said, every road user deserves to get home safely. And, you know, we do support that sensible, that evidence-based reform, but we will never support measures that compromise road safety.
1: It seems to be rushed because even the Premier has been mixed up with what the exact rules are. Good on you, Mark. Appreciate that. A different view on the text line. The fact it can be detected in your system for months should not prohibit people from driving days or even weeks later. That's why the 60% figure that the doctor provided is meaningless. And in regards to these rules, and this was the case previously, there is a benchmark of 50, I think it's called the 50 figure that the Premier actually stumbled around. If it reaches that benchmark, that's when the first warning kicks in. But if it's below 50, and if you've consumed marijuana in the last 30 days, but it might have been a few days later, it might be below that 50 benchmark, you're okay to drive. That's the ruling from the way these rules work. Hello, Graham.
23: G'day, Clinton. Yeah, my concern is the efficacy of the scripts being issued for medical cannabis. Like, we have to be sure that people aren't just getting the script and registering with Transport for New South Wales, but then using high THC cannabis.
1: Yeah.
23: So there will have to be an audit at some stage of the scripts that are being issued online particularly.
1: Well, there are inquiries into the way that whole industry works, because there was a Herald investigation last year that shows that there are, unfortunately, doctors who are working for the producers of the cannabis. Now, they're accredited doctors, but they're the ones prescribing the drug and then referring the person they're prescribing it to the manufacturers of the drug. That doesn't sit well with me at all. Hi, Jenny. Good afternoon, Jenny.
4: Hi. Love the show. My husband takes medicinal cannabis for his dreadful pain with his back. He's had a couple of operations. There is no way he would be driving a car. And what I don't understand, even the opioids that people take, if you read the box, you know, your endones of the world, all those sort of drugs, it says do not operate machinery or drive.
1: Yep.
4: So why do people think it's different for cannabis?
1: Well, if they've had it 3 days beforehand, they then might feel that they're not impaired. And generally that would be the case, but it does affect people in different ways. Andrew Johns had said yesterday that he takes it at night and he genuinely feels that by the morning he's not affected by it at all. But it's probably the same as with the way alcohol affects different bodies in different ways. Good on you, Jenny. We'll come back to more of feedback on this in a moment. 131873, the number.
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9: Banksia Road at Bellevue Hill, still closed. It's all because of a fallen tree close to Old South Head Road. M7 at Plumpton with a north-facing semi-trailer breakdown. At Villawood, you got a bus breakdown on Woodville Road. It's facing south near Binnaburra Street. And the Hume Motorway, just a little north of St Andrews Road overpass, is where you'll find a broken down semi-trailer. Warringah Freeway through North Sydney, heavy both ways, and heading south, eastern and western distributors are very thick. I'm Steve Carline, 2GB.
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0: And I say, how could I forget Mullican Tyre? Because when I was a kid, that was the most played song in my house in the early 80s. When I first started being conscious of music, my dad would play that song relentlessly in the early 1980s. I know it was released in the 1970s. It was nothing but Wings in my house. Let's check the news headlines. And with all the latest, Madeline McNeil.
1: Good afternoon, Clinton. An inquest into the fatal shooting of police accountant Curtis Cheng has found it would not have been possible to prevent the attack. The coroner found his teenage killer had only been radicalised about a month beforehand and had not been identified as at risk of a violent extremist crime. Police officer Benedict Bryant, convicted of dangerous driving over a fatal crash at Alexandria, which killed an Indigenous teenager, has avoided jail time, sentenced to a two-year corrections order and 500 hours of unpaid community service. One Nation's under pressure to clarify key elements of its housing policy after two MPs failed to explain the details when questioned by media. And wildlife rescue volunteers are on scene at Alexandria Canal, helping dozens of native birds who've been coated in a substance believed to be some kind of oil which spilled into the waterway. In sport, young Tiger star Hamasi Marcassini has been cleared to play in Sunday's NRL clash with the Panthers. The 18-year-old looked to have sustained a serious shoulder injury last week against the Bulldogs. Thanks, Clinton. There'll be more news on sport at 5.
0: Thank you, Maddie. 17 degrees in the city, 16 degrees in St Mary's.
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0: 24 to 5, the Sydney Children's Hospitals Foundation, they do incredible work. They raise millions of dollars every year for New South Wales hospitals, services and research. More than 167,000 kids every single year are helped by the foundation. Last night they hosted their gold dinner, celebrating the generosity of the community over the year. Christina Keneally, former Premier of New South Wales, is now the CEO of the Sydney Children's Hospital Foundation, and she joins me on the program. Hi, Christina.
3: Hi, Clinton. How are you?
0: I'm good. I think about that number there, 167,000 kids. If it wasn't for the generosity of the Sydney Children's Hospitals Foundation, they'd be struggling.
3: You know, we have such a generous community. I know there are cost of living pressures. I know there's a lot going on in the economy right now. But people across New South Wales have been so incredibly generous to help sick kids. And I think that's because every single one of us knows how important it is to have a children's hospital, one at Randwick, one at Westmead, that delivers life-saving care, groundbreaking research, new therapies and cures. And now, thanks to these two new buildings, you know, we've got single patient rooms, care beds where mom and dad can sleep in the room with their child. You know, a child in hospital has a childhood on hold, and it's the generosity of these donors who's just making such a difference for these kids.
0: We've done a lot in the past year, Christina, as you know, with the Sydney Children's Hospitals, so both Randwick and Westmead. And I've visited both hospitals over the years. You know, years ago, one of my kids was there. And you made that point about the new facility having that space for parents to stay with their kids. I can't begin to tell you when we went through dramas with now my 15-year-old, but when she was a baby, we didn't know what to do. We didn't know whether we went to sit there in a chair all night or whether we were to leave or whether we could stay. It was a traumatic situation for us as parents.
3: Yeah.
0: So that's really important what you point out there.
3: Well, first of all, you know, your experience, and thank you for sharing it, because there are just, you know, hundreds of thousands of families who've had an experience like that. We all know how hard it is to sit next to your child while they're sick, and you want to spend that time with them. So, you know, now we have single patient rooms, every room has a bed for a mum or a dad to sleep in. They've got their own ensuite. There's even a workspace if parents need to do something, work during the day. Yeah, because a child who comes to a children's hospital isn't just a little patient. They actually come with a whole family. And, you know, it's donors to the foundation who made those beds possible. You know, it's donors to the foundation who have supported things like parent lounges in the hospital so mum or dad can cook a meal for their child if they, you know, don't want some home cooking. And it's just those little touches that make that stay better for a sick kid.
0: And that's going to help the child themselves recover faster if they're

0: parents can be there through their treatment. That makes so much of a difference.
1: It absolutely does. And, you know, parents are part of the care a child receives. But I have to say, Clinton, the thing that I love about the job I've got now is the opportunity to talk to so many of our doctors and our nurses, many of whom are doing research themselves on yep. how to help a child in hospital. And, you know, there are, I can tell your listeners, there are such incredible breakthroughs happening, again, funded by the generosity of donors, you know, incredible breakthroughs that are happening where we are being able to deliver, you know, precise medicine for a particular child and their particular type of cancer. Where we're able to provide a cure for a previously fatal genetic disease. You know, it's just amazing miracles happen in our children's hospitals at Randwick and at Westmead. And, you know, no government dollar can ever stretch to cover all of that opportunity. We're so fortunate. We've got great public health in Australia, but it's the generosity of donors that helps take our children's hospitals from great to extraordinary.
0: Well, we certainly would like that to continue throughout the year. And, of course, the Sydney Children's Hospital Foundation will have our support throughout the year. Thank you, Christina.
1: Thank you so much. And thank you to all of your listeners who've donated. We're so grateful. And it's changing the future for sick kids.
0: And we'll continue that support throughout the year. Christina Keneally, who is now running the Sydney Children's Hospitals Foundation, the former Premier of New South Wales, of course, a senator as well. But reality is the way public health care is funded, and we're fortunate in this country. I know we often complain about the state of our hospitals, and when there are problems, we are right to draw attention to them. But we're much better placed than, say, the United States or the UK with the NHS. But the reality is we still can't afford to fund the research and so much of what is needed, particularly in children's hospitals. And that's where the work that the Sydney Children's Hospitals Foundation does is remarkable, but particularly the generosity of corporations, major community organisations and everyday Australians like you.
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3: We have a couple of bus breakdowns. One's Victoria Road, Ermington at Spurway Street, and Woodville Road at Villawood, southbound near Binnaburra Street. At Northmead, James Lewis Drive off-ramp to Windsor Road has a breakdown in the way aiming west. A semi-trailer's conked out on the M7 at Plumpton, and a fallen tree at Bellevue Hill has Banksia Road closed in both directions. Heading north towards Windsor, loads of traffic on Windsor Road at McGrath Hill and Hawkesbury Valley Way heading through Mulgrave.
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0: It's a quarter to five. We have had so much feedback this afternoon on the issue of the use of medicinal cannabis when driving. And we'll return to this next week because this is something that, even though this legislation's now before Parliament, the issue is not going to disappear because it is, we've got such divided opinions on it. But John sent me this message and I was saying, I don't agree with the doctor that you had on the program that 60% of accidents are caused by cannabis. Now, yes, drivers, when they're stoned, can cause accidents. But John says, just because you use medicinal cannabis the night before does not mean you're high or stoned. I want to bring this call from Justin to you. Hi, Justin.
14: G'day. How are you?
0: What's your experience?
14: My father took it for the last 5 years of his life. He had terminal illness with kidney failure. And before he was able to get medical marijuana, he was on your traditional opioids that the doctors subscribe. They were very reluctant, almost wouldn't have a bar of it until somebody from St. Vincent's came to visit us and put my father on it for the last 5 years. And it completely changed the last 5 years of his life, from his diet to just being the beautiful person that he was, compared to always being in pain and angry. It helped with everything. It's, I don't want to say a miracle, but considering the alternative, which were opioids that make you constipated and put you into emergency, medical marijuana is by far the best thing that I witnessed in the 5 years I looked after my father.
0: And Justin, in those last 5 years, was he able to drive, or he was past that point?
14: Oh, he was past that point. He passed at 89, I think, and he was terminally ill for about 12, 15 years with kidney failure, on dialysis three times a week. So
0: look, there's no question it has benefits, and certainly the experience of your father, he's proof of it. I am of the belief it is over-prescribed, though, and I think there should be separation between the doctors who provide the consultation and then the script and the organisation that provides the medicinal cannabis, and at the moment that's not always how it works.
13: Sydney Now on 2GB.
0: Remember when you were doing the grocery shopping? It used to always be about grabbing a trolley and then just heading to your local Coles, Woolworths, Aldi, IGA. Well, it doesn't work like that all the time anymore. Our host of 2GB Mornings, Luke Grant, has a lot of experience with going to the supermarket, but it's changing. Hello, Luke.
15: Hello, Clinton. You know, it really is. And when I say, or when you say, I've got experience of going to the supermarkets, I think the shopping here at home, I do half of it. What about at your place? Do you do the grocery shopping?
0: We share it between ourselves, my wife and I.
15: Very good.
0: And the days when I was growing up, for instance, and it was my mum would go to the supermarket every fortnight and do the shop, the big shop.
15: Right.
0: Now, I've been married for 21 years now, Luke. We've never done it that way. We basically just probably go four or five times a week.
15: Yeah, but we're a bit like that. We used to do just the, you know, the once a week thing, but we go probably every couple of days, to be honest. And we've not got a lot in the fridge. We've got what we need in the fridge, but we don't sit down and do the weekly shop. But I was actually taken, mate, and I think this is really interesting, by a piece by Joe Arby on Nine in their money section, where she thought, hang on a second. Now, each of the supermarkets, they're not deals, so they'll do different specials at different times on different products. So when you go shopping, you might buy a couple of cheap things, then you buy the regular price thing, so they get their whack. But she thought, what if I said to AI, hey, listen, I go to a shopping centre where there's a Coles, a Woolies, and an Aldi. I need these 30 items. And she made a mistake of just putting them in. She had to go back and put in the brand name and the quantity, you know, 20 rolls of toilet paper, not just toilet paper. So she had to be a bit specific. Anyway, she was prepared to go to all three shops. And she did that, and it came back. And she used ChatGPT. It came back, and under the heading of each supermarket, it said, buy these things here, buy those things there, and then the rest of it get here. You know, it might be Aldi or whatever. And reading the story, she was able to save $25 on the weekly shop. Now, you know, you might think, oh, well, you know, maybe that's not a lot, but you do that every week.
0: Yeah.
15: You do that every week, and there's $1,000 back in your pocket. So it's, you know, as AI, I've been probably, I don't know if you're into it. I've been reluctant, but I've forced myself because, you know, doing what we do, it's pretty word intensive. If we're not writing, we're talking, and then you're doing your research. So you're able to, you know, get a bit of a hand that way. But this is the practical use of the new technology in you know, getting a saving. $25, it might be $30, it might be 1 week $10, but what you're not doing is you're not falling victim to the lazy tax we all pay by doing what we have always done, and we don't fall victim to the algorithm that you might get just with a Google search or the like, or on social media. So I think what we've done today is, mate, we've more than the tax cut that Grim Jim and Albo came up with. You and I today, by sharing this work, great work by Joe Arby at 9.com.au, We've put $1,000 back in the pockets of hardworking, decent, law-abiding, on-team Australia, decent Aussies. And if we haven't changed, made Australia just a slightly better place today, then I'm not here.
0: Because, of course, Albo has blamed the coalition, saying, well, hang on, you wouldn't vote in favour of the omnibus tax legislation this week that includes the $250 tax offset. Unfortunately, Albo forgot to mention that doesn't kick in until July of 2028. So you have saved money today, Luke. You've done the service by saving money people this weekend.
15: Well, you know, let's not lose sight of what actually generally goes on here. I jump on here with you on a Friday afternoon. We have a couple of laughs, generally at my expense. You pot my football team, and then you give me... I'm running out of time. What's on the show? Then I got 30... Here we go. this is somewhat predictable. Then, I've got 30 seconds, what's on the show? And the whole point of this is to try and get listeners on the weekend. Good on you. Today, with all that pressure on me, knowing I was going to cop it and get 30 seconds to promote my great shows on the weekend, I've actually made Australia better. With your help, you know, I admit that. And this is what you get from 2GB. You know, you can have your or WS, if they're even still around. I think they're called something different. You can have your KISS. You can have your... No one has their ABC. You can have all those stations. But this is the one, listeners, right here, 873-2GB, where we make Australia, Australia again. You're welcome.
0: What's on the show this weekend, Luke?
15: Have you got time?
0: Of course we've got time.
15: You sure?
0: Yes.
15: I'll talk to Dennis and look back at the week that was in Canberra. What a mess. Really important issue facing all of us in New South Wales. Whether you you know, attached to the Brumbies or not, the fact remains that on Monday, I think it is, the aerial culling continues with Brumbies in the Kosciuszko National Park. Now, as we've been covering over the last couple of weeks, the new estimate of numbers of Brumbies would mean that the year before last, every stallion, if the numbers are true, every stallion, based on the previous estimate, would have had to give birth to two foals each.
0: I heard you speak about that last week. I was listening to you last weekend talk about that. It is medically impossible.
15: It is a joke. It is a joke, and the government seemingly not wanting to listen. So we'll cover that in detail with a Brumby advocate, someone who's been around the Brumbies for a long, long time. Simon Stevenson here to answer DIY questions. We'll talk about property with Alex Stolls from Domain. Craig Bennett looks at the life and times of Roy Orbison. John Anderson, former deputy PM on the Sunday Sweep on Sunday. a remarkable Australian, a Queensland farmer, using robotics and AI to rid farms of weeds. That's it, weeds. All that coming up on a very busy weekend. Thank you so much for your time, Clinton.
0: We need to be able to use AI, the story I brought our listeners at the start of the program,
15: yeah,
0: to find these people who are keeping pet cockroaches. Just talking about invasive species, you would have heard about this one right today, Luke. 100,000 cockroaches have been found on a property in New South Wales, including,
15: right,
0: I think it's the Madagascan hissing cockroach.
15: Oh, I hate that cockroach.
0: Well, they're not a native, so they're causing all sorts of problems. Yeah. Could we use AI to find the cockroach breeders?
15: I think so. I think so. Anything that hisses is bad. Now, you think about that. Anything that hisses is bad. If there's a bloody cockroach, I don't care if it's from Madagascar, from Antarctica, I don't care. It's bad. We've got to hunt these things down. We should be getting government to put up a bounty. Come on, what are you doing, Chris Minns? $100 for hissing Madagascan.
0: He's got enough problems. Luke, we'll be listening from tomorrow morning.
15: Bye-bye, thank you.
0: Luke Grant, you'll hear him on Saturday and Sunday from 9 o'clock on 2GB.
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3: Currajong Road, north of Richmond's a tough drive. Warringah Freeway through North Sydney, heaving in both directions, and the eastern and western distributors immediately south of the harbour. They're grumpy. Buses broken down on Victoria Road at Ermington, and a semi-trailer's broken down the Hume Motorway north at Barraville, and there's another semi-trailer that's lost the will to continue, sitting on the M7 northbound at Plumpton. M2, M7 westbound merge, busy from Carlingford. I'm Steve Carline on 2GB.
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0: Coming up after the 5 o'clock news, Albo has had a sly crack at One Nation during a major economic speech today. And of course, One Nation has been struggling to explain their housing policy today. We'll cover all that after 5 o'clock. And also, having a look at the future of your local shopping strip. More and more small businesses are struggling to keep their doors open. We'll talk with Simon Kennedy, who's raised this issue in federal parliament this week. Plus, our look at the Eagles. Coming up after 5 o'clock, Darren Middleton, who was the guitarist in Powderfinger. They broke up years ago, but he's performing at the Sydney Opera House, a special tribute to the Eagles and Hotel California.
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2: It's 5 o'clock. Good afternoon. I'm Madeline McNeil. A police officer convicted over a Sydney crash which killed an Indigenous teenager intends to appeal his sentence. Benedict Bryant has been handed a 2-year intensive corrections order and will have to undertake 500 hours of unpaid community service after being found guilty of dangerous driving occasioning death. He was behind the wheel of an unmarked police car which collided with a motorbike ridden by 16-year-old Jai Kalani Wright at Alexandria in 2022. Jai's father, Lachlan, says they're aware Bryant plans to lodge an appeal.
4: Whether they have a point of appeal, who knows? I mean, I'm no lawyer, I'm no barrister. We know it's coming, but we'll just take things as they come. It's taken us how many years to get to this point? We're fine with that.
2: Wildlife rescue volunteers are on site at a chemical spill in Sydney's inner suburbs, working to clean the substance from dozens of native birds. Pelicans, cormorants and ibis are among the species affected by the spill at Alexandria Canal, believed to be some form of oil. Anyone who sees a bird coated in a dark substance, which they believe has been impacted, is urged to call WIRES. New laws have passed state parliament aimed at cracking down on organised crime gangs. The reforms will see new offences and harsher penalties for those found guilty of public shootings and the use of kill cars. Police Minister Yasmin Catley says the changes will ensure police have all the options they need to address the problem.
5: Police are disrupting these gangs every day. Now the law has caught up with the tactics that these criminals are using.
2: Separate legislation has passed to abolish the use of good character references in sentencing for all crimes, including murder and domestic violence. A coroner has ruled the shooting death of civilian police employee Curtis Cheng in 2015 could not have been prevented because authorities did not have enough time to intervene in his killer's radicalisation. Deputy State Coroner Derek Lee also found police used appropriate force in shooting the teenager, finding it was the only tactical option available to responding officers. And the start of the ski season in the state's south could see up to 10 centimetres of snowfall in alpine areas tonight. Thousands are expected to drive to the snowy mountains for the long weekend with extra highway patrols on to make sure they arrive safely. Transport for New South Wales Director of Field Operations, Rob Austin, says drivers need to be careful.
6: Just some advice to people though, look, we are experiencing some icy conditions. So if you're heading down there, please, if you're going to be going into the national parks, please make sure that you have your snow chains, drive to conditions, slow down a little bit, but please enjoy the snow.
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7: Teen Tigers star Hamasi Makassini has been cleared to play in Sunday's NRL clash with the Panthers. The 18-year-old looked to have sustained a serious shoulder injury last week against the Bulldogs, but coach Benji Marshall says he's good to go.
8: Well, we thought he had an AC injury that we thought was worse than what it is. I think it was like grade 2 carry-on last week, you know, so no, he'll be right to play this week.
7: Tonight it's the Storm taking on the Knights while the Raiders are hosting the Roosters. The Super Rugby Pacific qualifying finals are underway. The clash between the Hurricanes and Brumbies has just kicked off in Wellington. Ice hockey Stanley Cup final series is locked at 1-1 after the Hurricanes beat the Golden Knights 4-3. While in tennis, Alexander Zverev can take another step closer to his first major title tonight when he meets Jakub Mensik in the French Open semi-finals. That's sport. I'm Adam Hawes.
2: It's 4 past 5. That's the latest news and sport.
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3: Northbound traffic around the harbour has improved. Southbound hasn't. It's still busy on Warringah Freeway from Cameray, and then the eastern and western distributors heading south are pretty full. We've got a three-vehicle crash on March Street at Richmond, west of Bosworth Street, and at Northmead, James Bruce Drive with a west-facing breakdown at the off-ramp to Windsor Road. A semi-trailer's conked out. There's a fair bit of traffic on the Hume motorway lining up behind it. Anyway, the semi-trailer you need to pass is at Varaville. I'm Steve Carline, 2GB.
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2: Partly cloudy with south to southwesterly winds up to 20 kilometres per hour. Sunny tomorrow, 9 to 20 degrees in the city, 6 to 21 in the west. Looking ahead, sunny again Sunday, a shower or two Monday, Tuesday and Wednesday. Right now in town it's 16 degrees, the same at Gosford, it's 15 at Campbelltown and Penrith, 14 at Terry Hills. I'm Madeline McNeil, there'll be more news at 5.30 on your news leader, Sydney's 2GB.
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0: The long weekend has arrived. It is the King's Birthday long weekend and plenty of traffic heading out of Sydney. A lot of people will head down towards the Snowy Mountains. It's the opening of the ski season this weekend, so particularly busy around Cooma and Jindabyne this weekend. And there have been some snowfalls over the past 24 hours, so that's good. But bear in mind, double demerit points are in force. If you're travelling across the Blue Mountains, no, you can't use the Great Western Highway to get over the Great Dividing Range. You'll need to use the alternative routes like Bell's Line of Road. Victoria Pass remains blocked. It will be blocked effectively for the rest of the year. Busy conditions as always on the M1. The Pacific Highway is always busy on long weekends, and the Princess Highway heading south. If over the last hour of the program you come across any dramas on the roads around Sydney, heading in and out of the city, let me know about it. 131873. I know we spoke about this earlier in the week. I'm going to Melbourne this weekend. Would I catch the XPT or would I drive? I've decided to take a road trip. So 3 o'clock tomorrow morning, I'm in the car. I'm driving south. I'll probably stop at Maroolan. Yes, I'll drop by Gundagai for the dog on the tucker box. I'll stop in Albury and then arrive in Melbourne. Probably stay in Albury overnight on the way back. But I've decided It's time for a road trip.
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0: And yes, I'll make sure that I'm not fatigued. 131873 is my number. One Nation has been in an absolute mess today. Now, the Prime Minister Anthony Albanese has given an economic speech in Sydney today, and it was to a fairly friendly lunchtime audience. Now, he has been selling the budget, but he did have a crack effectively at One Nation today without using the name of the party. He spoke about the challenges that Australians are facing, and he effectively admitted that, yes, Australians are frustrated with the major parties. But despite admitting that, he had a crack at Pauline Hanson's party without mentioning them.
17: And it deserves practical solutions, not just slogans. You might be able to build a brand of politics out of amplifying frustration and seeking to harvest it, but that doesn't take our country forward. What counts, what matters, what makes a difference is whether you have a plan to do something about it. That is why our government does not stop at acknowledging that Australians are under pressure. We're acting on it.
0: So without naming One Nation, that's who he's referring to there, suggesting that One Nation does not have a plan. On housing, their plans are obviously now very questionable. Everyone's caught up with this now. There was an interview last night on Sky News with Barnaby Joyce, and he found himself in a hole, and he has struggled to get out of that hole now. He did then correct the record. Pauline Hanson this morning took to Facebook to clarify what the policy is for permanent residents and non-citizens with owning property. And she made it very clear. She said that permanent residents would not be forced to sell their properties. Now, yes, foreign ownership is what she wants to see an end of. And foreign owners would be given 2 years to sell off their residential properties, but permanent residents would not be forced to sell off their properties. However, the message didn't seem to get through to One Nation Senator Sean Bell when he spoke to my colleague Mark Levy this morning.
18: If after 2 years they don't sell that property, are you going to kick them out of the house?
19: Mark, it's very simple. Like, if what happens, say it again, this, look, it's a fair question to ask.
18: So what's the answer?
19: But the answer is that this is going to be... This policy is one that is being brought forward and investigated.
0: So he couldn't answer the questions. And Mark, in the end, told him, well, look, you need to go away and you need to figure out how to answer these questions and come up with what the answers and the solutions and the policy is. What I find puzzling about the interview this morning with Sean Bell is Pauline Hanson made it very clear on Facebook. She put a statement out there and she said permanent residents would not be forced to sell. Foreign owners of residential properties would have 2 years to sell. She said Australian homes should be prioritised for Australians, which I think most of us agree with, that One Nation makes no apologies for putting Australians first. But it would be permanent residents who are here paying tax would continue to own their homes under a One Nation government, or if One Nation was in coalition with the Liberal and National parties, there would be, that would be the policy. They would continue to own it. But it didn't seem that Sean Bell understood that. Now, where the greater problem is for One Nation is they're going to have to recruit a lot of candidates in the lead up to the next election, because based on the opinion polls, they have a legitimate chance to win dozens of seats. But they will have to ensure that those candidates are quality. They will have to understand policy. They will have to be able to answer questions of not just radio announcers, but constituents, and answer those questions clearly and know what they're talking about.
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0: 12 past five, when you walk through shopping strips in Sydney, in virtually every suburb now, you will see some vacant stores. Now, this is not a new trend. With the development of huge shopping centres around the suburbs, now over decades and decades, many shopping strips have struggled to retain commercial. It's been hard for so many small businesses, but it appears to be getting harder. It seems that more and more small shops are disappearing. And they seem to be those that don't remain empty, which still are rented out, seem to often be things like tobacconists. Now, we know what they're selling. But barbershops, 24-hour gyms, it seems like the news agencies are disappearing. We seem to have fewer clothing retailers. We don't have as many pharmacies anymore. What's the problem? Simon Kennedy is the Liberal MP for Cook. He raised the matter in federal parliament this week. G'day, Simon.
20: G'day, Clinton.
0: You nominated Caringbah in particular in the Sutherland Shire. It's an area that we both know well. There's been one particular mall there that's, I think, been vacant now for about, on the Kingsway, about 10 years. But it's not only that mall. There does seem to be more vacant shops.
20: There definitely is. There's two things going on there. Small businesses are absolutely struggling under this government's cost of living crisis. But secondly, Caringbah in particular has been let down by a failure of government, both local council and state government. And it's not one particular party, it's Progressive. But that mall you've talked about, Aldi has owned that site and tried to get approval for it for over a decade. There's other vacant shops. Caringbah is not looked after. The footpaths, the gardens are not maintained. And I've held two small business forums there. They absolutely complain. They don't understand why Miranda's looked over, the gardens attended to, Cronulla is, and we're just leaving out some of these thoroughfares.
0: Now, I was fortunate enough to grow up in Lillipilli, Simon, and I live in the other end of the Shire these days. But what I haven't understood about the neglect of Caringbah is that it's a reasonably middle-class to affluent area. You have areas like Lillipilli and Barronier Bay, and Cronulla's not far. I can't understand how small businesses in that area can't be viable.
20: Yeah, well, look, it's a failure in government. What's happened is there isn't sufficient parking. They've raised the speed limit on the road to 70 an hour. They've reduced the amount of parking, the on-street parking in Caringbah, and then they've completely underinvested it. They've left a site vacant looking for development in a housing crisis for over a decade, not approving it, not working with them. And so it's time for council to step up and actually say, we're going to develop Caringbah. There's lots of areas in the Sutherland Shire that don't need development. They're looking at building 4,300 apartments in Kurnell, nowhere near a train station. We have a place on top of a train station that's actually just being dilapidated. They're not doing any development there. They need to fix it immediately.
0: Now, tell me, Simon, obviously your interest is in Caringbah. It's in the heart of your electorate of Cook. But do you believe this is being repeated across not just Sydney but the country?
20: Absolutely. I'm hearing about it. I did a small business forum today with 50 small businesses. Janelli got brought up. Janelli, they've just closed the post office. Now, we've got a chemist that's happy to take on the parcels in the post office, and we're working very hard with Australia Post to put pressure on them. But they're resistant to do that. Corporate Australia and governments of all colours have underinvested in these local shopping strips. And sometimes the councils, I believe, have been distracted by these mega developments and have lost track of town centres.
0: I think it's sad because, yes, our big shopping centres can be wonderful, but local shopping strips are the heartbeat of community. It's where you bump into people that you might live nearby. It's where small businesses employ kids after school. The shopping strip you mentioned, my first job was on the Kingsway. Woolworths used to have a store on the Kingsway there, a little Woolworths variety. It provides employment for local people. It's the heartbeat of an economy.
20: It absolutely is. And I actually think, Clinton, there's an opportunity to build office in these places as well. There's more and more businesses telling me in the Sutherland Shire they want to employ and stay in the Sutherland Shire, but we don't have enough office space. That way we'd have workers filling these all day. At the moment, it's just coffee shops. Well, there's no reason to go to Caringbah. You rarely go out just to a coffee shop. You're doing something else. So we need to be investing in town centres as town centres. We can't leave supermarkets holding vacant lots for more than a decade and not work with them to develop it. It needs to stop.
0: Good on you for raising it in federal parliament. Thank you, Simon.
20: Thanks, Clinton.
0: Simon Kennedy, who's the Liberal MP for Cook in the Sutherland Shire. Now, he's highlighting Caringbah. But I think this is being repeated all over Sydney, that shopping strips are being left to effectively die. And it's not a new trend. It seems to be speeding up, though. Whether government policy is to blame, I'd say the lack of incentive in the taxation system, and it's only going to get worse, is a big part of it. But we're then seeing shopping strips that are dominated by tobacconists, barbershops, and yes, we all need to get a haircut unless you're bald, but do we need that many barbershops in a suburban shopping strip? And 24-hour gyms. We want to encourage everyone to get fit, but do you need 5 gyms in one shopping strip? I don't think so. 131873, tell me what your local neighbourhood is like. Have you seen effectively your local shopping strip lose its heart and soul? If you'd like to send me a text message, 0460 873 873. Coming up next, Darren Middleton from Powderfinger. We're going to talk about the Eagles.
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21: Northbound traffic on the Hume motorway is heavy for about 5.5 kilometres because of a semi-trailer breakdown at Barraville. Three-vehicle crash, March Street at Richmond, west of Bosworth Street, and Victoria Road, Ermington, hampered by a bus breakdown. Around Top Ride, Lane Cove Road going south, pretty busy. M4 outbound traffic, heavy from Happerfield to Lidcombe, and the M5 gets all bolshy through Beverly Hills to Moorbank. I'm Steve Carline, with traffic every 10 minutes on 2GB.
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0: 21 past 5, 131 873 is our number. You would have heard this issue with Ben this morning. The case of Sergeant Benedict Bryant, 47-year-old, long-serving police officer, who was found guilty by a judge of dangerous driving. Now, his dangerous driving, according to the courts, caused the death of a teenage boy in Sydney. Now, this was a few years ago. The boy fell from a bike. The boy's name, Jai Kalani Wright. Now, the bike that he was on, police were investigating whether it had been stolen. And the police were investigating this in Everleigh, in the inner city of Sydney. Jai rode the bike, according to what the evidence was heard in court, trail bike, at 68 kilometres an hour in a 40 zone on Henderson Road in Everleigh. Now, as a police officer, Sergeant Bryant was in an unmarked car and he was called to assist in an operation that the police were conducting, pursuing children on stolen bikes. Now, it was an unmarked car, so he didn't activate his lights or siren. But when he saw Jai, he turned into an intersection. The kid has then hit an obstruction at the end of the bike path. It sent him off the bike, sent him flying airborne several metres. He then hit the windscreen of the police officer's vehicle. Now, in reasons that were given to the court last year, the judge said the Crown had proved beyond reasonable doubt that the police officer had driven in a dangerous manner. So he was convicted. Benedict Bryant, quite rightly, and his supporters were very worried that he might be sent to jail today. Well, thankfully, that hasn't happened. However, he has been sentenced to what's called an intensive corrections order. So it's effectively a good behaviour bond. It's a 2-year intensive corrections order. It includes 500 hours of community service. The family of the 16-year-old wanted him sent to jail. Now, his lawyer has indicated outside the court they'll actually be appealing that sentence.
1: There's a number of grounds that we've already come up with in respect to the appeal. I have to be respectful as being spared, as I said, and I'm not trying to rub salt into the wounds. If people were at home not doing home invasions and stealing vehicles, we wouldn't be here, and that can't be lost. It's a community problem.
0: So the matter is not over.
32: Sydney Now with Clinton Maynard. If it's happening in your city, you'll hear it on Sydney Now. 2GB.
0: 24 past five, just talking about the death of suburban shopping strips. Steve is a landowner. He owns some stores in the CBD. G'day, Steve. Steve, good afternoon. Steve.
2: Yes, hello. Good afternoon.
0: G'day, Steve. What's your experience?
2: Well, I'm a landlord. I've got 14 shops in the Blacktown CBD.
0: Yep.
2: And I see the struggle that my tenants are going through. Been trying to keep up with monthly payments. Now, the biggest hit they're about to cop now is Blacktown Council. They've applied for a special rate variation.
0: They haven't just applied. It's been approved.
2: Yeah, I have approved it. Okay, put aside the fact of financial mismanagement, what's going to happen now is that the landlord's not going to wear this. It's going to get through the lease. It's going to go directly to the tenants. And this week we're going to have the issue of tenants falling over. And I'm talking, you mentioned earlier about a small clothing shop. I've got one there.
0: Yep.
2: I've got text messages where, she's struggling. I have got a cafe. I have got their small takeaway kebab shop. They're going to hurt. Now, what happens there is that do they raise their prices so your consumer now cops more inflation?
0: They won't have a choice. They'll have to.
2: But then again, forget the shopping strip. Now you can look at your residential tenancies because the landlords are also going to, residential houses are going to cop it as well.
0: And they're just going to pass it on.
2: So your single mother trying to feed a couple of kids is going to get a rate increase on top of everything else because of council mismanagement of the funds they already have.
0: Yep, you're right to raise that rate increase, Steve, because we were talking mostly earlier in the week about that, about residential property, but it's going to affect businesses just as much. And it's no wonder you have tobacconists opening up, and this has been the trend now for a couple of years, and we saw the figures this week, 80% of tobacco now purchased is illegal. And you have 24-hour gyms that don't require staff because these small businesses are doing it so tough. The business model, the only business model that can often work is something that's selling an illegal product, i.e. a tobacconist, or a 24-hour gym that doesn't have many staff.
32: 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Welcome.

0: reckon that would be the most played song in the history of radio internationally, including in this country, I reckon, in the past 50 years. The Eagles' legendary Hotel California. It's one of those songs that never, ever disappears from our lives. Now, this is exciting. Some of the best musicians in the country are back together to perform Hotel California, the album in full. Cram from Spiderbait, Mark Wilson from Jet, Davey Lane from UMI, and Powderfingers, Darren Lyndon. And Darren joins me in studio. Hello, mate.
1: Hello there.
0: Hotel California.
1: Yeah.
0: I think it's a song that for multiple generations is just a part of our lives.
1: We all know it. I mean, we know all of it. The melodies, the lyrics, the massive dueling guitar solo that happens at the end. It's quite daunting, to be fair.
0: When you were growing up, when you were learning guitar, were Eagles songs and Hotel California something you started with?
1: No, I would say I probably discovered Eagles when it was more their side projects in the in the 80s and whatnot, and then that kind of pulled me back into the thread of, say, their earlier actual Eagles work with Hotel California and One of These Nights and all that sort of stuff. And I think also as a young sort of musician, I didn't really give it the attention it deserved. I think
0: was it not cool for you, maybe, at that point?
1: Well, that's what it was, not that cool for me at that point, because I was into some other stuff, AC/DC, or it might have been Neil Young or Led Zeppelin. But us choosing this band and this record, it can't help but draw you back into appreciating just the sheer craftsmanship that went into these songs, the individual players, the vocal harmonies are just truly incredible. Like, you don't hear bands doing that these days, where there's four or five people who just go bang and there's this wall of absolute harmony and beauty. And I get a bit nervous when people talk about it, actually. I know, I've got to get ready.
0: Australian Rock Collective. Now, I know you've performed lots of shows now over the years with tributes to some of the most legendary performers of all time. But with what you're going to do with Hotel California, will you put your own spin on it? Will it be quite, unique, your style?
1: Well, the spin is, I think, that we allow enough of our own characters to exist in the work, but we try to get it pretty authentic to the way the work was crafted, because it deserves that respect, rather than going off on a blues jam just to, run off and do blah, blah, blah. It's like, why would you do that? Do that in another band at another time. Well,
0: Powderfinger's been broken up now for, quite a few years. It was 2010, 2011, around that point. Yeah. But I just want to play you part of one of your best songs.

0: That's what is, I believe, is a legendary version of These Days that you performed in 2020. You did get back together in a way. It was during COVID. It was during the lockdown times when we weren't allowed to associate with other people and be in the same room. And Powderfinger got back together to raise money, but in separate rooms.
1: Yeah, it was quite strange. It was a really great idea our manager had of like, you know, look, would you guys be interested in doing this? Get together in your separate rooms and we'll somehow technically make it work, which we did. We would sort of slowly play off someone else's part and then other parts were added to it. It was quite interesting the way it worked. You know, I love hearing this stuff back because it sort of snaps you and transports you back into the moment of when it happened or when it was written. So it's quite nice. And you know, the One Night Lonely, you know, did incredibly well. The point of it was to raise money for Support Act and Beyond Blue. And we were all happy to be doing it again together. So it was nice.
0: Do you get that itch? I know you're asked it all the time. Do you get that itch with performing the Powderfinger again?
1: I think quite a bit of time has passed now. Yeah. And it's really lovely for us all to see each other again and catch up. So I mean, life's short. Who knows what the future is going to bring? But
0: You've all been very successful doing other things in the years.
1: Yeah, everyone's gotten on with their lives and created their own life post Powderfinger. You know,
0: do you miss those days in a way? Because as fans, so I'm a fan, I guess, of the 90s and the early 2000s, middle age, right?
1: I'm with you.
0: I guess we all look back and I miss those days. You know, I've seen you guys dozens of times, whether it's small venues around Sydney or big festivals, but the likes of your contemporaries as well. Alex Lloyd sat in that seat a couple of weeks ago.
1: Yeah,
0: I've had UMI in that seat. All these bands that are now, we're all middle age.
1: Yeah.
0: But every generation says this. I think that mid-90s to early 2000s was a really special time in Australian music.
1: Yeah, I agree. It was we feel the same way about that. I mean, I do. It's, you know, I have a lot of fond memories and the people you're talking about are friends of mine. And again, straight away, I remember first meeting Alex Lloyd and the first time Powderfinger supported UMI and we were like, oh my God, we're supporting UMI. We've made it. You know, this is it. But I also think of it when I think back to my high school days, I think my year of high school was like, that's the best year in the school. You know, you can't help but sort of feel that attachment to a good time or whatever that period of your life is when you're 20 to 30 or 20 to 35 and your life is full of everything, all possibilities and adventure and
0: Well, this is going to be fabulous. So you'll be playing Anita's Theatre, and I often mention Anita's Theatre through because we have a lot of people listening on the South Coast as well. So have you played there before?
1: Yeah, we've played there almost every tour that we've done.
0: It's a really nice venue.
1: Oh, we love it. I love it. It's a beautiful place.
0: Lovely venue. But, of course, at the Sydney Opera House as well, which is in June 18 in the Concert Hall. Tickets on sale now via Live Nation, livenation.com.au. Darren, pleasure having you on the show.
1: Well, thanks for having me.
0: Darren Middleton. Welcome.

0: See, I reckon Hotel California must be the most played song on radio. Apparently I'm wrong. We've got a few suggestions of what would be the most played song on radio. We'll come to those in a moment. Let's check our news headlines. And with all the news, Madeline McNeil.
1: Hi, Clinton. Sydney police officers avoided jail after being convicted over a crash in 2022 which killed Indigenous teenager Jai Kalani White. Benedict Bryant's lawyers indicated they will appeal his sentence of an intensive corrections order and community service. A coroner has ruled Curtis Cheng's shooting death outside police headquarters in 2015 was unpreventable. Prime Minister Anthony Albanese has used an economic forum to defend Labor's tax reforms, claiming they'll help curb the rise of populism. And new figures from the National Anti-Scam Centre show Australians lost more than $76 million to fraud in the first 3 months of this year, but fewer scams were reported.

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1: The Western Distributor off-ramp to King Street has a bus breakdown in the right turn lane. Northern Road at Cranebrook with a crash at 5th Avenue is upsetting your northbound adventure. And northbound, a semi-trailer breakdown on the Hume Motorway at Barraville. For traffic heading that way, you're on the brakes before you even get to Narellan Road. At Liverpool, buses broken down on Elizabeth Drive near Flowerdale Road. It's taken out a lane in both directions. I'm Steve Carline with traffic every 10 minutes on 2GB.
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12: There was one day this week I received a string of calls from numbers that I didn't recognise on my phone. And 90% of the time I don't answer my phone now when it's a number that I don't know. These calls came in the space of about 2.5 hours. I had at least six of them, and I suspected most of them were scams. Google has announced today that Android is launching a fake call detection system using AI. Charlie Brown is the host of Life and Technology on 2GB Saturday mornings. G'day, Charlie.
14: Hey, Clinton, how are you?
12: I'm good. Frustrated with the number of calls I'm getting at the moment, to be honest.
14: Yeah, the tech companies are trying to work on it. Google, Samsung's had a thing in market for a while. Apple's got their thing, and Google is rolling out a system where if, for example, I have my mum's phone number in my contacts list and my mum calls me, my phone will, in a microsecond, check

0: check with her phone directly that it's the one making the phone call. So it's like a an unseen or an unknown verification. I don't know it's happening, but Google's doing it in the background. The idea is that scammers are able to get videos off your social media, run those through software, mimic your voice, pretend they're you, and call you. This is trying to stop that. Now, there's a bit of a hole in this rollout of this service, and it sounds very, very good top line. The issue is it's Android to Android device. So if it's someone calling me from an iPhone, it doesn't work. If it's someone calling me from a talk and text phone, it doesn't work. So good step forward, but it has some limitations.
1: It is scary where technology can be taking us, though, and the way it can be used for, effectively used for evil.
0: Correct. And it's happening all the time. And the numbers that these scammers, the reason they're able to get your phone number is because they go and hack your email inbox, for example, and grab all the stuff out of that. And so, and they're targeting honeypots of information. So they'll grab you while you're buying a house, for example, and try and convince you to send your money in the wrong direction. Very interesting stuff. Tomorrow on the show, we've got end of financial year. We'll talk about that. New inkjet printers and what happened when I took some of the latest smartphones to Vivid. I'll share some of the photos I was able to capture.
1: Charlie will be listening tomorrow.
0: Thanks, Clinton.
1: See you. Charlie Brown, Life and Tech from 8 o'clock tomorrow morning. Matt says he's been doing some research on the most played song of all time. He says it's this one. And if you fall, pick you up. He says it is the most played song across every radio network. That'd have to be Australian Radio Network since it was released by Daryl Braithwaite. Or Horses by Daryl.
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3: M8 at Kingsgrove has a motorcycle breakdown in southbound lanes just before the tunnel exit. Northern Road at Cranbrook got a crash there at 5th Avenue. And because of a semi-trailer breakdown on the Hume Motorway at Barraville, northbound traffic's just one horrible big northbound line of traffic from Narellan Road at Campbelltown. Heading for Spit Bridge, southbound traffic's lined up from Balgowla and Boundary Street towards the Pacific Highway, heavy through Roseville. I'm Steve Carline on Sydney's 2GB.
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1: 9 News tonight with Mark Burrows. And Mark, you'll be covering the story we broke on 2GB this morning with Ben Fordham. The hero of Bondi talks about the charge laid against him.
5: Yeah, really emotional interview, Clinton. Bondi hero Ahmed Al-Ahmed, he broke down while denying he assaulted and intimidated his father in Bankstown. The 44-year-old is claiming the allegations stem from the fight over the $2.6 million, which was donated to him after he wrestled the rifle from one of the Bondi gunmen. He's told, as you say, Clinton, he told Ben Fordham he'll fight the domestic charges laid against him, declaring today, "I'm honest, an innocent and normal guy. I never hurt anyone." That story leading off our bulletin. Also, the story of Keith and Diane Blessing, who were attacked in a horrifying home invasion at Torrington in the state's north. I really think this story has struck a chord with so many people. We'll have an update on their condition as they recover in a Gold Coast hospital. We also speak to their daughter, who's been overwhelmed by the public response to her parents' plight. A story out of London tonight, a shocking photo of reclusive Andrew Mountbatten Windsor has emerged, showing a large purple bruise on his face. Was he whacked? Did he fall from a horse? Josh Bathurst looks at all the competing theories at six. It comes after a revelation of former Prince has been pocketing, or was pocketing, rent from cottages on the royal estate while he was paying virtually nothing. Poor Andrew in the headlines again for all the wrong reasons. And are you feeling a bit cold? Well, it is that time of year, start of the snow season, believe it or not. Hayley Francis has put on her very best puffer jacket, has ventured down to the ski fields, and it all comes as police warn motorists to take that extra amount of care and take precautions before they head to the snowies. And Clinton, I don't know about you, but I've got this thing about cockroaches. Hate them. In Bathurst, more than 100,000 exotic types of the insect, including the giant Madagascar hissing variety, as if they weren't bad enough. 100,000 of them have been seized. The illegal haul, worth up to $200,000, was found at a property of an alleged breeder. Who breeds cockroaches?
1: It's astonishing, and some people keep those hissing cockroaches from Madagascar as pets. Staggering.
5: I can't believe it. Just go buy a poodle.
1: We'll be watching tonight. Thank you, Mark.
5: Clinton, thank you.
1: Mark Burrows with Nine News tonight from 6.
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1: The All Ordinaries has traded down today 61 points, so not a good week on the stock market, 8,855 points. The ASX 200 also down 61 points, 8,625. One Australian dollar buying 71 US cents.
12: Until 6, this is Sydney Now with Clinton Maynard on 2GB. Call now, 131873.
1: Let's talk some sport for the highest quality architectural glass, shower screens, balustrades, fencing, splashbacks manufactured right here in Sydney. You can't go past Palmer's Glass. Hello, MG.
13: G'day, mate. How are you?
1: I'm good. Hey, what about Fosball? Manly won last night.
13: Unbelievable. Round 14 continues, as does Manly's winning escapades, Clinton under Kieran Foran. Downing the Rabbitohs 28-14 last night. Find themselves sitting in third position on the ladder there. They're going unbelievable. Well, tonight's games, let's get straight into it. I'm quite agnostic on both of these tonight.
1: Yep.
13: I could go either way. Melbourne with three wins in their past four games. They put their worst ever losing streak of seven games behind them. And I think the Knights under Holbrook are a completely different team. So I'm going Knights by six.
1: Okay.
13: And the Raiders and Roosters, well, these two teams coming off contrasting performances, aren't they, last round? Roosters poor in Melbourne, while the Raiders looked really good upon the game against the Cowboys down there. So I think Roosters can't play any worse than they did against Melbourne last week. And the new one they got torn by Trent Robinson after their game, I think it'll be a game that they'll have to win tonight. Roosters by 2 points tonight.
1: Okay. So Michael McLaren, we know Michael doesn't put his tips in himself. He relies on Chuck, one of his loyal listeners. He's 6 points in front of both of us. We're on 63.
13: He's going to be hard to catch.
1: So I'm going to take Manly, but I need to get away from you. So I'm going to tip the Storm over the Knights tonight.
13: Yep.
1: Sorry, and Manly, and then I'm going to tip the Roosters. I'll do the same with the Roosters Raiders game. So Manly, we both got right, and then I'm going to tip. I'm going to tip the Roosters like you are. Okay, now tomorrow we have three games we've played. The Cowboys taking on the Dolphins in the first match.
13: Cowboys for mine.
1: Actually, we've got two games because we've got a game on Monday afternoon. Okay, I'll go the Cowboys as well. We then have on 7:30, you'll hear this on the continuous tall team, the Broncos and the Titans.
13: Yeah, again, a bit like the Roosters. I don't think the Broncos can play any worse than they did against Dragons. I think the Broncos will win this one.
1: Well, I'm going the Broncos as well. We need to come up with some different tips here, MG. All
13: we
1: right.
13: will.
1: Sunday
13: we will.
1: Afternoon, the West Tigers and the Penrith Panthers.
13: Tigers. Go to Tigers.
1: Well, you've actually tipped the Panthers on the official 2GB tipping chart.
13: Yeah, well, that's what we put them tips in on Tuesday bloody night.
1: Before you knew your son was playing.
13: That's right.
1: So Mav's playing for the Tigers in the run-on side, so you've got to tip the Tigers.
13: I certainly do. He's paying $8 for an anytime try scorer.
1: You got some money on him?
13: Oh, hang on.
1: That might be illegal. I don't know whether you can do that with the NRL.
13: A friend of a friend.
1: A friend of a friend. Righto. I'm tipping the Panthers as well. Sharkies up against the Dragons.
13: Sharkies just...
1: Yeah, I'm going the Sharks as well. I'm torn on it because of the injuries the Sharkies are facing, but I'm torn. And there is a Monday afternoon game. So Sydney Now won't be on air on Monday afternoon. The continuous call team will be. It's a big one. The Bulldogs play the Eels.
13: Yeah, if Mitchell Moses was playing in this game, I'd go Eels. He's not, so I'll go the Bulldogs, brother.
1: Okay, we're differing on a few there, so maybe I'll get away from you this weekend. Hey, this morning, right? I'm flipping around the TV early in the morning, about 6 o'clock. And I stumbled across Super League game, Leeds up against, Leeds up against St Helens. Now, I watched a bit of Super League years ago, and of course, the old Kangaroo Tours, I would watch those midweek games. I was enthralled watching it, right? Because there was 20 minutes to go, 16 all. There was only 1-6 again in the whole of the last part of the game. It was great. And Leeds won because David Clemmer was sent to the sin bin with about 8 minutes to go. But it just got me thinking that the atmosphere was so awesome. The crowd was on top of the players, basically, with those little English grounds, but a decent crowd there. They were so loud. They were singing, chanting. I declared right there and then, 6:30 this morning, I'm going to an English Super League game.
13: Oh, mate, it's fantastic. It's an amphitheatre of emotion. As you mentioned, they're so close to you while you're playing and you can hear every word. They sing songs. I had a similar experience about 5 years ago when I woke up one morning early just to do something, and the darts was on. And I've been a darts convert ever since. I love the darts. I follow them everywhere. The Premier League just finished, and Luke Littler, this 19-year-old kid, has just been killing it since he's 16 years of age in the top ranks. So he's changed the way that darts is looked at. So I love darts.
1: Everyone talks about going to these huge worldwide sporting events like Super Bowl. What we'll do, MG, we're going to get on a plane one day. We're going to go over to the UK. I'm going to go to a Super League game in Leeds or Hull or somewhere like that, and you can go to the darts.
13: Oh, 180!
1: MG, we'll hear you on the continuous call team this weekend.
13: Adios, amigo.
1: Mike Geyer.
12: I hope you were paying attention. You heard it here.
14: What's the answer?
12: The Friday quiz on Sydney Now.
1: It is quiz time. Would you like to win a double pass to go along to the Sydney Film Festival? Well, Ronnie and Ben will play the quiz this evening, and there's no getting question. Ben, you can go first, okay?
15: Awesome.
1: Your 30 seconds starts now. When were the first Logies held, 1955 or 1959?
15: 59.
1: Correct. On what continent would you find Egypt?
15: Africa.
1: You're right. You're on two. Dawn Fraser is associated with which Olympic sport?
15: Swimming.
1: Correct. What national day is it? Donut Day or Chicken Salt Day?
15: Chicken Salt Day.
1: No, it's Donut Day. It's Donut Day. I don't think they've come up with a Chicken Salt Day. Look, you've done pretty well. You're on three. All right, Ronnie, you've got to beat three. You can do that, can't you?
15: Hopefully.
1: All right. Sentence. Question number one. Which did Victor Hugo publish first, Les Miserables or The Hunchback of Notre Dame?
15: Les Miserables.
1: No, it was The Hunchback. How many legs does a crab have?
15: Six.
1: Ten. What's Australia's oldest chocolate bar? I'll give you a hint. It has red packaging. Chocolate bar with red packaging.
15: Kit Kat?
1: No, it's Cherry Ripe. Which vitamin does an orange provide in high amounts?
15: Vitamin C.
1: Yeah, so you couldn't finish on one. Bad luck, Ronnie. Hey, Ben, congratulations. You are the winner. We're going to send you out a double pass to go along to the Sydney Film Festival.
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3: A semi-trailer breakdown on the Hume Motorway at Barraville has 8 kilometres of northbound traffic trailing behind it. Elizabeth Drive, Liverpool, a bus breakdown there, westbound in Lane 1. And Heathcote Road at Lucas Heights has a truck breakdown. That's aiming for Heathcote. It's back near New Illawarra Road. Across Ryde Bridge, it's one long line of southbound congestion from Top Ryde to Rhodes, and Centenary Drive south through Homebush West is busy. It's also pretty heavy north at Strathfield. I'm Steve Carline on Sydney's 2GB.
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27: Thank you, Maynard. Yeah, Billy Slater will join us to preview the Roosters-Raiders clash night in Canberra. Charlie Curnow, the Swans' big off-season signing, will join us ahead of their match against St Kilda. And Brave Bozza. Brave Bozza will join us after his horrific knee injury today at a celebrity penalty shootout.
1: I spoke about this a little earlier. What you should do is get the former AFL boss, Gillian McLaughlin, on the show at the same time.
27: To say sorry.
1: He's responsible.
27: To say sorry.
1: For hurting our Bozza.
27: Yeah. It was a good save by Boz too.
1: We'll be listening from 6 o'clock Sports Today. The continuous call team from 7 o'clock. It is the holiday long weekend. Be safe on the roads. Our call of the day today, Steve in Blacktown, talking about empty shop fronts. A double pass and a family pass to Taronga Zoo is heading your way. Thanks to the Sydney Now team. Have a good long weekend. That's Sydney Now.
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2: It's 6 o'clock. Good evening. I'm Madeline McNeil. Loved ones of the husband and wife attacked in a brutal home invasion in the state's north have spoken as Diane and Keith Blessing recover in hospital. They're both critical but stable after being stabbed at their Torrington home. Police have praised 75-year-old Keith for his bravery in shooting the alleged intruder with a licensed firearm, despite his severe injuries. The couple's daughter, Kathy, has been by their bedside.
4: It has been comforting to know we have the support of the wider community. This has been deeply traumatising to our family, and no family should ever have to go through this. We're very proud of our parents and their bravery. They're recovering in the hospital here, getting excellent care.
2: Police officer Benedict Bryant will serve 2 years under an intensive corrections order and has been ordered to undertake 500 hours of unpaid community service for the death of Jai Kalani Wright at Alexandria in 2022. Bryant was found guilty of dangerous driving occasioning death after creating a roadblock with an unmarked police vehicle which was struck by a motorbike ridden by Wright. Bryant's lawyer, Paul McGurr, has confirmed they will appeal the sentence, saying it doesn't pass the pub test.
5: In respect to this particular officer, having to know that someone on a stolen vehicle would not slow down, would speed through a bollard, would speed over a gutter, lose control, fly through the air and hit a police vehicle.
2: An inquest has found there was not enough time for intervention to prevent the killing of Sydney police employee Curtis Cheng in 2015. A coroner says while material linked to Islamic State was found on his teenage killer's phone, Khalil Muhammad Jabbar had only accessed much of it in the month before the shooting, and the 15-year-old had not been individually identified by counter-terrorism investigators as being at risk of violent extremist acts. Work is underway to help dozens of native birds affected by a chemical spill in inner Sydney. Fire and rescue crews were called to Alexandria Canal to find the substance, believed to be some kind of oil, had spilled into the waterway. Wires and Sydney Wildlife Rescue volunteers are working to clean the dark substance off the birds and are asking anyone who sees affected animals to contact them. And a commercial cockroach breeder in the state's central west has been busted by environment officials. A raid's uncovered more than 100,000 illegal cockroaches at Bathurst, worth around $200,000. Jack Goff from the Invasive Species Council's told Clinton Maynard the case is concerning.
7: This is pretty selfish behaviour, unfortunately, because, you know, we don't want a large cockroach about, you know, 2 inches long to become the next cane toad in Australia.
2: In finance, the All Ords closed down 61 points at 88.55, one Australian dollar buying 71.26 US cents.
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2: Round 14 of the NRL's continuing in Melbourne. The match between the Storm and Knights has just kicked off. The later game sees the Raiders host the Roosters in Canberra. Raiders coach Ricky Stewart insists his side's playing better than their latter position of 12th would suggest.
8: Even some games we lost this year, we haven't been far away. I've got to try and be balanced in when I'm reviewing games and performances, where last week was, you know, a really, really strong performance.
2: The Super Rugby Pacific Final Series is underway in Wellington. The Hurricanes are leading the Brumbies 38-7 at halftime. And Australia's recorded its lowest ODI score in Pakistan, 157, to lose game 3 by 4 wickets and the series 2-1. It's 6:04. That's news and sport.
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6: Hawkesbury Valley Way at Clarendon has a praying at Racecourse Road and Great Western Highway at Emu Plains with a west-facing crash near Carey Street. At Cranbrook, Northern Road has a praying near Fifth Avenue affecting traffic in both directions. And the Hume Motorway northbound traffic's pretty grim from Campbelltown up to a semi-trailer breakdown near St Andrews Road overpass. And a truck's conked out at Lucas Heights, aiming south on Heathcote Road, a little down from New Illawarra Road. I'm Steve Carline on 2GB.
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2: Partly cloudy with south to southwesterly winds up to 20 kilometres per hour. Sunny tomorrow, 9 to 20 degrees in the city, 6 to 21 in the west. Looking ahead, sunny again Sunday, a shower or two Monday, Tuesday and Wednesday. Right now in town, it's 16 degrees, 15 at Bankstown, it's 13 degrees at Campbelltown and Gosford. I'm Madeline McNeil. 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
27: Happy Friday. Love to hear from you as we hit the weekend. 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Round 14 of the NRL is continuing at Amy Park in Melbourne. The Storm and Knights clash has just kicked off. It is nil all after 5 minutes of play, but there is drama there. Phoenix Crossland from the Knights has been KO'd by decoy runner Joe Chan. So he's defending from a scrum. Chan's run the angle as a decoy and just cleaned him up. And Crossland is KO'd. So that'll be a category one. He won't play for the rest of the game. In fact, a Medicab has gone out to get Phoenix, who they are talking to, which is great news. But Phoenix Crossland taking a heavy knock there early in that match and still waiting to see what the referee does there with Joe Chan. It'll certainly be a penalty, but will it be more? We'll have to wait and see. I'll keep you updated. The later game is a beauty between the Raiders and Roosters at GIO Stadium. A big game for both clubs. The Raiders, they can't afford another loss with their ladder position of 12th. And the Roosters, they don't want to lose three in a row, do they? So it's a big one. Interesting subplot too. Raiders gun Ethan Strange taking on the team that let him go. There'd definitely be some questions asked about that in Roosters HQ. League great Billy Slater will join me for a preview shortly. He'll be helping call all the action for Nine. The continuous call team will also have you covered as soon as I'm finished here on Sports Today. Last night, the Foz Ball phenomenon continued to gather pace. The Sea Eagles, too strong for the Rabbitohs, 28-14 at Foz Pines Park. Looked like it could have been an ambush. South got out to an 8-0 lead, but from there, it was pretty much all one-way traffic. Captain Jake Trbojevic best summing up Kieran Foran fever.
30: But on the way here, everywhere I drove, it's had Fozball, Foz Pints, Kieran Four and Chicken. I'm like, geez, we better play good. So thank God we turned up and played well because there was a lot going on.
27: There was a lot going on. Well summed up by Gerbo there. Manly up to third place. Foran could dead set be coach of the year. It's just remarkable, the rise of this 35-year-old. He was only playing last November for New Zealand, of course. And who's to say Manly can't go on to win the comp? After three rounds, they look more like wooden spooners. What do you think, Manly fans? Are you booking your grand final tickets? Let me know. 131873 is the number. 0460873873 if you would like to send a text. Hamali Olakau'atu back to his rampaging best. 266 run metres, 140 post contact and 5 tackle breaks. South just could not handle him. There was a bit of controversy out of the game. I will get to that shortly. Wayne Bennett was particularly grumpy, even for him. We'll hear from Broncos coach Michael Maguire and why he dropped his premiership hero Ezra Mam. Also coming up tonight, Swans star Charlie Curnow ahead of their clash with St Kilda at the SCG. That should be a beauty. And Mark Bosnich will join me to talk all things football. Or will he? Yes, he will. He has recovered. He was involved in, what would we say, an incident earlier today at a celebrity penalty shootout at the Star in Sydney. I'm reliably informed he'll take some strong medicine. And join me later. Make sure you stick around for that one. And the Super Rugby Pacific qualifying finals are underway across the ditch in Wellington. Let me give you the score. It's not great. Hurricanes 38, Brumbies 7 early in the second half. 38-7. No Australian team has won a finals match over there against the New Zealand opposition from 21 attempts. And it's not going to change tonight by the look of that. That'll be 0-22. Unbelievable. I'll keep you across that score throughout the show, maybe. Adam Hall is with you this Friday, the 5th of June. Welcome to Sports Today. Well, it is a crucial clash in the nation's capital tonight. The Raiders hosting the Roosters. For more, I'm joined by league legend Billy Slater, who's on duty for 9. Hey, Billy, thanks for your time as always, mate. The Raiders, they need a win to stay in touch with the top 8.
13: Yeah, well, they got one last week against the Cowboys, Adam, and it was a much-needed one. We're over the halfway point in the season, and the top 8 are starting to get away from the rest of the field. So a much-needed win from the Raiders last week, and they'll want to back that up in a short turnaround tonight.
27: Minor premiers last year, the Green Machine, they're now running 12th. But, Billy, if they get going, do you reckon other teams would be looking over their shoulders?
13: Well, I just think they're the unorthodox team in the competition. They play the game slightly different. They've got guys like Hudson Young and Ethan Strange that just pop up anywhere, and they're really dangerous ball runners. So they do things slightly different. So that just makes them that little bit more dangerous and probably harder to prepare against. So if they can hit their straps, there's a reason why they were the minor premiers last year. They haven't found the consistency that they had last year, but if they can hit those straps, they're certainly going to challenge anyone.
27: Yeah, and Ethan Strange looks like he's building as the season goes on. We saw how important he was for the Blues in Origin 1. Could he be the difference out there tonight?
13: Well, he's building as his career goes on. He's probably played 50-odd games now in the NRL and starting to find his feet. So a really dangerous player, and he looks dangerous every time he gets the footy.
27: Well, the Roosters, they copped a spray from their coach Trent Robinson after last week's loss to Melbourne. Everyone's seen those pictures. Are you expecting a reaction from the Chooks tonight?
13: Yeah, absolutely. And it was a forgive game for me. They had half their side that was backing up from a State of Origin performance. And I know firsthand how hard that can be, not just physically, but mentally and emotionally. So, they forgive one for me. It was back-to-back losses off the back of 6 straight wins too. So they're up for a long time, the Roosters. I just think that it's going to be a cracking game tonight. I think both teams will be right up for it, and I think the Chookies might just get back to their best.
27: Okay. Well, they do get a big boost. Mark Nawanga Nitoaza, he returns from injury on the wing for the Roosters. They look to me like they've missed his X factor in attack.
13: Yeah, well, he can do some special things, can't he? He's already scored some crazy highlight tries in his career thus far, and it's a welcomed inclusion, not just there, but also he's a big body coming out of the backfield. So big Marky Mark, he gets back on the field from that ankle injury.
27: Yeah, looking forward to that. All right, let's get to it. Who are you tipping and by how much, roughly?
13: Yeah, look, I'm going to tip the Roosters. I think the Roosters will get the chocolates tonight. I expect them to be a lot sharper with the football and work a lot harder in defence than they did last week. Like I said, they had a lot of Origin players backing up, and I think they'll have a full tank of fuel this week, and they'll be really hard to beat.
27: And Billy, just before you go, you name your Queensland team Monday. Are you all settled, or could it come down to a few performances this weekend?
13: Well, a week of footy is still to go, and you know there's a game on now, the Storm and the Knights, and you know obviously tonight's game, and plenty of footy to be played over the weekend. So we'll sit down at the end of the weekend and build Queensland's best team, and we'll go after it again.
27: Perfect. Billy, thanks for coming on the show. As always, looking forward to your call on Nine.
13: Yes, thanks, Adam.
27: There is Billy Slater on the job for Nine. It is the Roosters v. the Raiders live and free on Nine from 7:30 p.m. The continuous call team will also have you covered. Mark Levy, Mark Riddell and Josh Morris, they are on air straight after Sports Today. Just checking that score now at Amy Park in Melbourne, and the Storm have gone in. Stefano Utuakamanu, the big front rower, has crashed over. So it is 4-0, Melbourne over Newcastle. You can make that 6-0 because Suafalongo has just converted. So Storm 6, Knights 0 after around 9 minutes of play there at Amy Park. And as I mentioned earlier in the show, Phoenix Crossland, he copped a very, very heavy head knock in defence. So he's off the field. He got taken off on the Medicab after Joe Chan, the decoy runner for the Storm, cleaned him up. So we'll hear more about that, no doubt about it. But Storm leading that one 6-0. Now, going back to last night's game at Foz Pines Park, as it was renamed, and were the Rabbitohs dudded? A couple of controversial calls went against the Rabbits last night. A try was disallowed by the bunker to their winger, Ed Cozzi. They ruled he planted the ball on the touching goal line. There was a split frame in it. South fans say the belly of the ball was grounded for a try first before it hit the white paint. Probably the bunker could have favoured the attacking team there, but I won't bag them too much for that. But I will bag the match officials for missing that blatant knock on from Ben Trbojevic in the lead up to Clayton Faalolo's try. He put the ball on the ground. He put the ball on the ground to play it, but then the ball got stuck on his hand because they had this sticky spray on, like they all do, the players, to hang onto the footy. So as he lifted his hand up, the ball came with it. Then it dropped back to the turf. Knock on. Knock on every day of the week. Let's have a listen to Wayne Bennett post-match.
16: He didn't play properly, did he? That's simple as that, but we pay all this money for the bunker and we still don't get it right. Well, we weren't playing well, so I'm not going to use that as an excuse, but the bottom line is that, you know, that's what they're there for. They play the ball. They've got to go back to the play the ball and the try scored. And that was in that all in the one movement. And if that's an acceptable play the ball, then the game's going to change enormously very quickly.
27: Yeah, the game will be in trouble if that's acceptable play the ball. Absolutely. Look, the bunker can't rule on the play the ball as the rules stand at this stage, only what happens after it. And I'll tell you why the bunker can't look at the play of the ball, because if they were allowed to look at the play of the ball, they'd have to disallow 50% of the tries scored. How often do we see the ball played incorrectly? So the NRL says, let's leave sleeping dogs lie on that one. So let's not look at the play of the ball. But there are no excuses really for the referee and touch judges to have missed that fumble from Ben Trbojevic. But I will say the better team won. Manly getting the points there, 28 points to 14. Before we get to a break, let's check those scores for you. It is the Storm leading the Knights 6-0 after around 10 minutes of play there at Amy Park. While in the Super Rugby qualifying final in Wellington, the Brumbies have scored, but they're still a long way behind. Hurricanes 45, Brumbies 12, and that's still with about half an hour left in that game. Brumbies fans, cover your ears, your eyes, everything. That's a shocker. We will be back with plenty more on the other side, but give us a call. 131873 is the number. 0460-873-873 is the text line.
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19: Good evening, Mr. Hawes. North-facing breakdown under Thorn Lee in the North Connex Tunnel. You get past that and then the M1 has a north-facing prang on Hawkesbury River Bridge in the fast lane. Northern Road at Cranbrook with a prang near Fifth Avenue, and at Clarendon there's a crash affecting Hawkesbury Valley Way, both ways around Racecourse Road. And south of New Illawarra Road, there's a clapped-out truck on Heathcote Road at Lucas Heights causing issues. I'm Steve Carline on your traffic leader, 2GB.
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27: Adam Hawes with you, 22 after 6 o'clock this Friday evening, checking the scores, and it's still Melbourne 6 leading Newcastle 0 after 14 minutes of play there at Amy Park. Just one try there to Stefano Utuikamanu for the Melbourne Storm in the Super Rugby qualifying final. This is over in Wellington. It's the Hurricanes 45 over the Brumbies 12. Some news out of the Bulldogs today. Well, three signings, in fact, and Ari Tuala. And rising stars AJ Jones and Jed Reardon. Reardon played against the Storm the other week with that win, and his dad Steve Reardon was there, and it was lovely scenes after the game, after that win over the Storm. And I remember Steve Reardon, a tough old Canterbury player back in the day. And Anari Tuala, he's such a dependable player, and I heard Cameron Serrato talking about him just yesterday about how impressive he's been. So he has signed a 2-year contract extension, Tuala, so he'll be there till the end of 2028. Jones and Reardon have inked 1-year extension. So a bit of movement there at the Bulldogs. Checking the text line, Scotty says, "G'day Adam, was just thinking re last night's show about the Foz thing. If they still sell 4 and 20 pies at the footy, maybe they could call 4 and 20 pies." Scotty, one of your best, mate. You've been thinking about that all day and you've nailed it. Well done. I thought of a McFoz. Macca should bring out the McFoz at Brookie Macca's for sure, but that's a beauty. 4 and 20. I like it. Well done, Scotty. Thank you for that. Speaking of Kieran Foran, I actually think the success he's having at Manly will see other clubs look at younger coaches going forward. I mean, there used to be a stigma about coaches not being able to coach players they played with or played against, but Foran has showed it can work. 8 wins from 10 games. That's more than just a sugar hit. That's a pretty decent sample size. It's not a new coach bounce. You just listen to how the players, the Manly players, speak about him. They don't want to let him down. Every time they take the field, they're doing it for Foz. They respect him because they saw firsthand what he went through out in the footy field. And he was tough. He was as tough as they came. He never backed down from anything. So I'm not saying it's going to work for everyone, but clubs will definitely be sitting up and taking notice of what Kieran Foran's doing at Manly, because don't forget, they were 0-3. 0-3, they were firming for their first ever wooden spoon when he came in. Now they are sitting third on the ladder. So it's going to get some attention. So of all the current NRL players out there, who do you think could do a Foz? That is, who could retire and, you know, take up coaching and be a success? 131873. If you have a suggestion for me this Friday evening, 0460873873 is a text line. I mean, I look at a guy like Adam Reynolds, such a smart footy brain. He's retiring at the end of the year. He's 35. He's achieved everything. He's won premierships, origins, you name it. Put him on the coaching staff as an assistant, and if things don't work out, throw him in like Kieran Foran. Anyway, let me know if you can think of any other players who could make the jump into coaching. Just further on Manly, Tom Trbojevic, he'll be back from a hamstring injury for their next game against the Bulldogs. That's how good they're going. Tommy Trbojevic is implying. Tommy Turbo's in the grandstand. There was a time when Manly just could not win if Tommy Turbo didn't take the field. Now they've won 8 from 10, although he did play in a couple of those games. So he'll play against the Bulldogs after next week's bye, and it's really good timing because stand-in fullback Clayton Faalolo has picked up a hamstring after scoring that controversial try. Speaking of tries, the Knights have gone in. Fletcher Sharp has gone in. The mullet is flying, and it is 6-4. Melbourne over Newcastle. Lovely hit back there from the visitors at AAMI Park. With a kick to come, they're down by 2. So Newcastle right in that one. Just returning to last night's game. So Manly hooker Jake Simpkin, he has escaped with a fine for using a chicken wing tackle on South's rival Cam Murray. Haven't seen a chicken wing tackle for a while, but I did see it last night, but the match review committee's just given him a fine. Rabbitoh's number 9, his opposite number, Bronson Garlick, he has been fined for a careless high tackle. And the Titans, they've announced Mo Fotuaika will join Big Tino Fa'asumalawi, as co-captains for the rest of the NRL season. The Knights have converted. Kalen Pong has put that one straight between the sticks. So it is 6-6 at AAMI Park, Melbourne versus Newcastle. Looks like being a bell ringer down there. Going to the Super Rugby Pacific qualifying final and the Hurricanes, they've cracked the 50, raised the bat. They've gone in 52 points to 12 over the Brumbies in a final. What is going on? The gulf between New Zealand and Australian rugby teams is wider than ever, so it does seem. Alrighty, now Michael Maguire at the Broncos, he has explained why he dropped his premiership hero Ezra Mamm and replaced him with backup half Tom Duffy.
0: Obviously, Ezzy's been going through a bit with his game, and then Tom Duffy's been playing well. So I've always been one to, you know, when someone's performing well, give them an opportunity. And yeah, this is just a moment in time that Ez is going through, and he's gone back and worked hard at his game, and every player may go through that or will go through that at some stage. So it's about responding, and you know, Tommy's come in and we know what he's capable of, and he brings a lot of energy to the team. So that's something there that I felt was what was needed this week.
27: It's strange to hear Madge talk about bringing energy to the team, because Ezra Mamm is an energetic player. I mean, when they charged the title last year, yeah, Reece Walsh was dominant, but Ezra Mamm was right behind him. And he's an energy-driven player. So it's strange to hear that. He hasn't been in his best form, obviously. He's missed the most tackles of anyone in the NRL. So Madge has just had enough, and that change had to be made. And we've seen Tom Duffy earlier in the season for the Broncos play really well when he's been called up. Massive game this for the Premiers tomorrow night. I mean, that's an obvious statement. But there is an assumption that they're just going to bounce back. There's an assumption that they're just going to rock onto Suncorp Stadium like they did last year against the Titans in their black jerseys and just smash them. So it's a danger game, because if they don't do that, if they don't get the 2 points, that's huge trouble for their premiership chances. In fact, I'd probably be ruling them out because they've got a pretty tough run home, the Broncos. Okay, Socceroos, they're in action this weekend. They play a final warm-up game against Switzerland on Sunday. That is ahead of the FIFA World Cup, of course, which gets underway next Friday. Less than a week. How about that? Now, 21-year-old Paul Okon-Engsler will take on the Swiss in this warm-up match. And he revealed today a stirring message delivered to him by his dad, former Socceroos skipper Paul Okon.
3: When I made the squad, he kind of said to me, you know, when he congratulated me, he kind of said, you've already done something that
6: I haven't been able to do. I never got the opportunity to play in a World Cup. So yeah, just me being able to do that and to take part in that is such a, I think such an achievement for me and my family. And yeah, I'm just so grateful for that.
7: Yeah, we wish Paul all the very best. He had a great season with Sydney FC in the A-League Men's, and I'm sure he'll do us proud over there in the States. That game kicks off 5 a.m. our time Sunday morning at San Diego's Snapdragon Stadium. I love some of these names. Snapdragon Stadium. What did we have last night? Foz Pines Park. They just keep getting better and better. Before we hit a break, let's check those scores again. It is Melbourne and Newcastle locked at 6-all after 20 minutes of play there in the first half at Amy Park. 6-all, and in the Super Rugby Pacific qualifying final, the Hurricanes still lead that one by a whopping 52 points to 12, if you don't mind. We have to get to a break. We've got plenty more to come, including Charlie Curnow from the Sydney Swans straight after this.
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19: For anyone doing the Sydney Exodus northbound, the issues with North Connex and M1 at Hawkesbury River Bridge, all sorted. A crash at Clarendon has closed Hawkesbury Valley Way in both directions between Racecourse Road and Percival Street. Hume Motorway northbound traffic's copping a hiding from Campbelltown. That's heading up to a semi-trailer breakdown near St. Andrews Road overpass. Ridebridge action primarily heading south, and the M5 remains popular west of Reevesby. I'm Steve Carline on your traffic leader, 2GB.
9: We've got a very emotional Ahmed El Ahmed with us. The Bondi hero is being accused of assaulting his father. He says he's a victim of extortion. What do you want to say?
10: Since the situation happened in Bondi, I've been given a chance. 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It's a false allegation.
9: 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I don't believe your dad. I don't believe any of them, but he's saying very clearly the allegations aren't true. This is about money and this is about extortion.
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7: Adam Horse with you, 27 to 7 o'clock this Friday evening. And the Storm have gone in that match at Amy Park. They lead the Knights 10 points to 6. Waitere, the centre, has gone in. From nice lead-up work from Jerome Hughes and friends. So it is Melbourne 10, Newcastle 6 with 15 minutes left in that first half. Checking the text line now, and Robert says, bit off topic, but just want to say the Tigers will beat the Panthers this weekend. Put your house on it. Robert, I'm not ruling that out either. I wouldn't put my house on it, but I'm not ruling it out. They've got a stack of Panthers themselves, haven't they? They've got Luai, Coruscant, got Mav Geyer this week, and there's a few others there. One of the May brothers, they all played for Penrith, Sonia Taruva. So they know the Panthers' DNA pretty well. So if anyone's going to roll them, it'll be the Tigers at Combank Stadium. And I dare say there'll be a pretty decent crowd out there too. Thank you for your text. Cherie says, evening, Adam. Friends in America worried if Australia beat America in World Cup game, Trump will cry foul. I think you're right. I think you're right, Cherie. There's a lot of shade being thrown at the Aussie squad over there in America at the moment. I'll talk to Mark Bosnich about that shortly, but they're being called an average team, not a great team. They're going to go out in the early stages. So there's a bit of spice in the build-up to that showdown with the US. Scott says, this is in response.

0: afternoon slot. Yeah, in the nice winter sun up here was good fun, and the boys turned it on. That's for sure. I think we're probably a little bit disappointed with how we, you know, our pressure was against Geelong and stuff the week before. So I think we dialed it up, and yeah, it was a pretty good team performance.
1: And Charlie, when you see the ball keep sailing between the sticks like that, do you feel like you're in the zone?
0: Oh, it always feels good. I mean, like, yeah, it's a bit of fun. I mean, it was good to, slot some, of course, and get a bit of confidence and things like that. So, yeah, it was just one of those days, I reckon, where it just reminds you of playing junior football when you're younger and you get to have an afternoon game time. Normally, they're always, at nighttime games and 7:30. I miss the old 1:30 game, and you can watch a bit of the VFL beforehand, and, it's just always a good day, yeah.
1: Yeah, nice one. So just winding the clock back a bit, so you had 10 seasons at Carlton. You made the move to the Swans. How have you enjoyed the change?
0: Yeah, it's been great. It's been a lot different. I guess just kind of moving, 10 years was a long time. I loved my time there and had a great time, and a lot of change moving up to Sydney, just a different team. I heard so much about the Bloods culture, and I was lucky enough to have an ex-Swan as my locker buddy at Carlton, Georgie Hewitt, and he used to talk so fondly of his teammates up here, and I understand why. Yeah, it's just good group of lads, and they've really just kind of let me take me on, and it's been great.
1: Is there anything, Charlie, you're still getting used to about living in Sydney?
0: Mate, I honestly love, like, I grew up in Torquay and loved the ocean, and it was like a reset for me, reset button, get back home and see the fam and use the ocean and jump in, and I'm still getting used to how close it is to the city here. You guys have got it pretty good up here. It's got amazing rough coastline that's, you get a lot of swell, and I'm loving jumping in the ocean after, I just finished training before, and it takes 10 minutes to get home, and then jump in the ocean and go for a swim or a surf. It's awesome.
1: What about the old hometown, mate, of Melbourne? You must be missing something there.
0: Yeah, I do miss my local coffee shops. I shout to A Coffee. Just pop there every morning. A few good pubs and a few of the boys. So, but we're lucky. You get to play down there every weekend, and every second weekend you're almost moving back to Melbourne. So it's a pretty fun, been a good year. Fun.
1: I was speaking to Charlie Curnow from the Swans. Charlie, just going back to the pre-season, I think before you even played a game, there were comparisons between you and the great Lance Franklin. It might have been one of your teammates, actually. How'd you handle that, and did it put a bit of pressure on you?
0: Oh, I don't know about comparing me to him. He's obviously, I was in awe of Buddy when I was growing up, watching him play footy, and, used to always try and do hook-around kicks that probably didn't turn out as good as his, but... there's something about, it's always nice, I guess, if your teammates say that stuff. It obviously feels good, but it's a tough game, this one. It puts you back in your place pretty quickly if you start thinking like that.
1: Yeah, for sure. And, mate, being a marquee signing, of course, the spotlight was always going to be on you. There was some criticism early of your form. I remember Dean Cox would come out and say, hey, you know what, we don't need Charlie kicking 9 goals every game. So he had your back. It must be nice to hear that from the coach.
0: Yeah, it's always nice. I mean, Coxie's been great to me ever since I kind of got here. And, him and his wife, Carrie, and their family, I guess, when I first moved up. He's always been super welcoming and made me feel at home. And I really appreciate him and the other coaches also. We've got Jeremy Laidler, who actually played footy with my older brother at Carlton. So there's a few little connections along the way that's helped. Fast track, I guess, our connection and off the field. So, yeah, it's been, I haven't really been able to fault my journey up here so far. It's been a lot of fun. Got to meet a lot of new people. And, Coxie's been, super supportive in that way. And the cool thing is I've got, Logan McDonald, Joel Marty, and Hayden McLean just running around the forward line with them. And, getting to watch them do their thing at the same time. It's been a fun year. Watch them slot a few goals also.
1: Yeah, it looks like fun, mate. It's an exciting team to be part of. 10-2, a brilliant first half of the season. How far can this Swanee side go?
0: Yeah, I mean, if we keep on, chasing down a few of those things that I said that we kind of lacked against Geelong that we were a bit disappointed in, and, I think the cool thing at the moment

0: is we're finding different ways to score. And if you look at across the whole team, and you got all the smalls and bigs in our teams, everyone's kind of hitting the scoreboard. So it makes it really hard to defend. And it's kind of got a nice even spread. So, yeah, I think we keep on focusing on the right things. You know, anything can happen. So, but far out, it's a long way to the end of the year now, isn't it? I think we've got another 10 rounds, another 10 weeks. So I'll probably start thinking about that a bit further down the track.
1: All right, mate, it was such a big win over the Tigers. You expecting a tighter one against the Saints on Sunday?
0: Yeah, we've been looking at them all week. I mean, they let you defend well, and they got Ross is pretty well structured, and you know what you're going to get. And then they've got a lot of weapons around the ground. Got my good mate Tom DeConning from the Blues jumping around down there. So they got some threats that we've got to be aware of. And as I said, their defense has always been really sound. So yeah, we're going to be treating them very seriously and going into this this weekend, which I think we're on the Sunday Arvo slot, which is another great slot for the family kind of crowd to pop down and have a look at the SCG. It's a beautiful stadium that you guys have got here. Far out.
1: Well, it's yours now, mate. Make the most of it. I'm just checking the forecast. So Sunday is looking beautiful, mate. Sunny at 19, so it should be jam-packed out there at the SCG. Yeah. Charlie, mate, thanks so much for coming on the show, and best of luck against the Saints.
0: No, I appreciate it, mate. Be good. Thanks for the chat.
1: Charlie Curnow there from the Sydney Swans. Well, every time you come back to me, there's a try, and the Knights have gone in and they're about to take the lead because Caleb Ponga is about to convert from right in front of the post, which he does. Dylan Lucas was the try scorer. Some beautiful work from Ponga in the lead up, and also Fletcher Hunt, and Dylan Lucas ran around 30 metres to score. He's making a habit of these long distance tries, Dylan Lucas. In fact, that's why I'd be bringing him into that New South Wales 19 for Origin 2. He can cover a lot of positions, Dylan Lucas, and he's a handful, and he can move. He can really move. We saw that against Parramatta last week with two tries. And just back to AFL for a moment, the Lions midfielder Hugh McCluggage, he has a left calf strain, so he's out for 4 to 5 weeks. He's having absolutely no luck at all. It's his third calf injury for the season, so he's not back to around 17. The Lions, they're on a 3-game losing streak. It's amazing the similarities with the Broncos, both defending champions in a rut, and they both need to get their act together this weekend against the Gold Coast. So the Lions take on the Suns on Saturday, so plenty of interest in that one as well. We have to get to a break. On the other side, we'll catch up with the courageous Mark Bosnich.
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3: Wires are down on Banksia Road, Bellevue Hill. They have been for most of the afternoon. The road remains closed in both directions. A crash at Clarendon has closed Hawkesbury Valley Way both ways between Racecourse Road and Percival Street. Hume Motorway northbound traffic is copping it from Campbelltown up to a semi-trailer breakdown near St Andrews Road overpass. Around the harbour, last of the majors with attitude is Warringah Freeway, north through North Sydney. Eastern and Western distributors, great. I'm Steve Carline on 2GB.
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1: Let's just check that score for you in Melbourne, and it is Newcastle leading 12 points to 10. But we just saw some bizarre scenes. A turnover from Kalyn Ponga, and then Cameron Munster just flew in and pushed him over. I mean, they're Queensland teammates. It sparked a melee. And the penalty went against the Storm. A complete brain snap there from Munster, putting Newcastle back onto the attack. So they lead 12 points to 10 with around 6 minutes left in that first half. Now, before we hear from Mark Bosnich, I'll first bring you up to speed what has happened to the Socceroos legend and Stan Sport's finest. So Bosa was involved in a celebrity penalty shootout event at the Star today to promote the FIFA World Cup when former AFL boss Gillon McLachlan stepped up and tragedy struck.
14: Oh! Oh! What did it mean?
15: Oh, no.
14: You okay? Can we get a round of applause for Mark Bosnich?
16: And is Bosa all right? Is it a stitch-up or is it legit?
14: Oh, man, I hope it is a stitch-up. But if it is, man, his acting's incredible.
1: Hey, that's Archie Thompson there. Hey, the man himself is on the line covered in ice packs. Hello, Bosa.
17: Hey, mate, how are you?
1: You all right?
17: I'm sorry, mate. Yeah, I just sat up to speak to you. I'm really, really sorry, but I was just like, it was bad pain. How are you?
1: Yeah, good, mate. That was a great save, and it was really unfortunate to see you grabbing the knee, mate. What's the diagnosis?
17: Yeah, unfortunately, it's not the knee. I've ruptured my quadricep that attaches to the knee. So I'm going to have to have an operation either first thing in the morning or in a couple of days. So that I'm fortunate to the World Cup or no driving for 4 to 5 or 4 to 6 weeks.
1: Mate, I'm so sorry to hear that. I did not know it was that serious.
17: Sorry about my voice. Yeah, but I went to sit up on the lounge and I just, again, it's like, it was like somebody like whacking it. It was like somebody with a weight, you know, weight in their hand. It's like somebody threw something at it and hit it right in the middle. So that's why my voice was just about, so I was just sitting up to do your interview.
1: But I saw pictures of you with Gillon. You sort of looked all smiles and pointing, and I thought, okay, it's not too bad. But that's awful, mate. What a snap quad.
17: Not good. Yeah. I look, the last week or so, because I've been getting up early for games, and I've been rushing around to get this visa for the US. I have been sleeping a little bit more on the couch. So I don't want to wake anyone up. So my right hip was a bit sore, but nothing like that. And if you look at the incident, like you said, it's very innocuous. But apparently when I lifted my foot up to save it, it's ruptured it. So, touch wood, like I said, we will, I've got to decide whether or not to go in tomorrow morning or in a couple of days. I think it's probably better to go into tomorrow morning, unless anyone is in the know and they text you or call you to say maybe leave it a couple of days. It's obviously very swollen. But the orthopedic surgeon Harrison said that it doesn't matter for a rupture as it would for a knee injury. So fingers crossed, like I said, it will be sorted out. And I guess I'll have a lot of time to watch the World Cup here.
1: Well, mate, John's on the text line saying, mate, it was a great save. It was a great save, which it was.
17: Thanks, John. You know what the funny thing was? Because I was telling him on the rules and we got to go to sudden death. So it was a draw after the first four penalties each. And silly, you know what, he had turned around and said, we'll have sudden death now. And that was the first one of sudden death. I, like Robbie Slater said, you probably should have said that too. I said, yeah, maybe, maybe.
1: Mate, the old competitive juices came back. That's it's hard to stop.
17: I just wanted to be good just to show everyone, but doesn't matter. Look, the World Cup's going to be starting in 1 week. Mexico obviously will kick it off against South Africa. And then later on during that Friday, we'll have South Korea. I'll have a quick look for you. South Korea versus the Czechia. That'll be at midday. And, of course, the big one for Australia will be Sunday week, 2 p.m. our time, Australia versus Turkey. Australia have one more friendly, as do Turkey, so we'll be watching that. There's some of those friendlies, or a lot of them, are live on Stan Sports. So make sure that you tune in and have a quick look at the last. So I think Australia and a lot of these teams in their last game at some stage of the game will have probably their starting 11s on. So it'll be very interesting to see what will be the starting 11.
1: Mate, before you go and rest up, mate, I just want to ask you about the Socceroos could be getting some heat over there. I noticed Landon Donovan, US football legend, he's accused Tony Popovich of smugness because Popa dared to say he was satisfied with Australia's draw for the World Cup. So Donovan says here, thanks for coming, Aussies, and your smug coach. You can get back on the Qantas airplane and head back home, pal. I mean,
17: well, we know, yeah, we look, that's how the Americans run their sport. We're still with swimming, right? They get very, very vocal, especially when they had that massive rivalry with Australia. As I explained to a few people and some people that that are over there, part of the Australian camp, that's what they do. That's them. So don't worry about it too much. You be you. If you want to reply, reply. If not, they've already done his team talk for him. So it'll be a very difficult game because we know America is the top-ranked team in the group. But like I said, that's them. That's how they do it. But generally in our sport, that thing can really backfire. So they've got to be very, very careful of it. And normally represents the fact that maybe they've got a few little concerns. They did beat us in a friendly, and they should be looking to go deep in the tournament. But we'll see. Come the game time when the referee blows that whistle, all that talk and everything goes out the window. Then it's 11 versus 11, and let's see what happens.
1: What's up, mate? I really appreciate you jumping on and having a chat with us because it was obviously very, very painful. Get back on the meds, mate, and we wish you all the best with your recovery.
17: Oh, thank you so much, Horsey, and thank you, everyone. And have a great weekend.
1: Thanks, mate. There he is, Mark Bosnich from Stan Sport. Battling through the pain for us there. I had no idea it was that serious, actually, but I feel a little bad there because we had a lighthearted start to that chat. But Bozza has ruptured his quad. So hopefully he mends pretty quickly. Which I'm sure he will. Just checking the scores now. It is Melbourne. They've hit back. Will Warbrick's gone in. So Melbourne 14, Newcastle 12. Seesawing battle there at Amy Park. 14-12 Melbourne over the Knights. Just about half time there. Shocking news coming out of the Super Rugby Pacific qualifying final. The Brumbies, one of the two Australian teams to have qualified. They have been sent packing in emphatic fashion. 66-12. They have been hammered by the Hurricanes there in Wellington, 66-12. So that's a see you later, Brumbies. They're gone, and Australia's record now is a miserable 0-22 when it comes to Super Rugby finals in New Zealand against Kiwi teams. That's just an horrific stat. Not good at all. Some other sporting news. Ice hockey Stanley Cup final is locked at 1-1 after the Hurricanes beat the Golden Knights 4-3. In the AFL tonight, the Bulldogs will welcome back Cody Waitman when they play Hawthorn at the MCG. He hasn't played since 2024 following a string of injuries. Last night, you would have seen a thriller at Adelaide Oval. The Crows getting over Geelong by just the 1.75-74. And what about the cricket? A staggering 16 wickets fell at Lords on the opening day of the first men's test between England and New Zealand. After the home side was bowled out for just 140, the Black Caps limped to 6-61 at stumps. Fast bowler Ollie Robinson taking 4-10. And Australia lost that one-day series against Pakistan 2-1 after a pretty big collapse in Game 3. Quick break, back to wrap it up on the other side.
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3: The semi-trailer breakdown north on the Hume Motorway at Barraville is cleared. Also, Hawkesbury Valley Way at Clarendon has reopened, and a two-car crash just north of the Hawkesbury River Bridge on the M1 was holding things up. Looks like they're just getting on top of that now. Banksia Road at Bellevue Hill remains closed in both directions at Old South Head Road, and we've got a bus bus breakdown on Victoria Road, Ermington at Spurway Street. Lucas Heights doesn't really appear to be affecting traffic too badly, but eastbound traffic on Heathcote Road has to get around a truck breakdown.
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1: Okay, time to get out of here, but I'll give you an update from Amy Park first. Melbourne 14 over Newcastle 12 at halftime. That is 3-2. Suafolongo just managing 1 from 3 with the boot. So that is a seesawing encounter in the Super Rugby Pacific. The Hurricanes have smashed the Brumbies 66-12 there in Wellington. On the text line, Bob says, "Hi Adam, Newcastle's a fabulous side. The competition is wide open." Yeah, they've gone from wooden spooners to, top four contenders. They're very close to knocking off the Storm tonight. Thank you so much for your company. Up next is the continuous call team, Levy, Piggy and J-Moz. They'll have all the action from the Roosters v the Raiders. I will catch you Monday with J-Moz.
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24: Hello, I'm Carolee Katsimbanas. A coronial inquest has found nothing could have stopped the shooting of Curtis Cheng outside New South Wales Police Headquarters, Jack Hahn reports.
25: It's been 11 years since the shooting death of a police accountant on the footsteps of the force's headquarters. A coronial inquest finding a senior constable was justified in killing the 15-year-old gunman who opened fire on Curtis Cheng. The attack today described as an act of violent Islamic extremism. The coroner conceding it was not possible to prevent prevent the shooting, as the gunman planned the final steps just 3 hours beforehand, and ISIS material was only accessed by the boy a month before the shooting. Jack Arn, Sydney.
24: A Queensland boy has faced court charged with violent extremist charges. Georgia Condek has the details.
0: The Queensland Education Department has ordered a high-level review into a 13-year-old boy accused of planning a school stabbing. Officials are questioning how the teenager was allowed to remain a recluse at home for 2 years before his arrest last week, which followed alleged knife threats at a Maryborough service station. A subsequent search of his home uncovered an electronic device detailing an alleged attack. The boy faced Harvey Bay Children's Court but has since been remanded in custody. His application for bail has been adjourned until July 17. Georgia Condek reporting.
24: Prime Minister Anthony Albanese says it is still consulting with the start-up sector about exemptions from the government's tax legislation. It comes amidst concerns Labor's bill to link the capital gains tax discount to inflation could see entrepreneurs move overseas where investment conditions are more favourable.
4: We said on budget night that we would have a consultation process. Treasury are handling that. There will be a Senate committee inquiry. We will have the details of the first legislation will be debated in the Senate.
24: President Trump says he has spoken directly to the Iranian-backed group Hezbollah about a possible end to fighting in Lebanon, telling reporters at the White House that Hezbollah, which is designated as a foreign terrorist organization in the United States, had called him about it.
5: I will tell you, they called us and they said, how about stopping? And I think you're going to see things happen over there. That's been like a little bit of a different world, but it's interconnected with Iran. And it would be really nice if Lebanon could have some peace. Lebanon's been under attack for so many years and always like an underdog.
24: Mr. Trump claimed Hezbollah had not rejected the US proposals for peace, but earlier the group called the plan a surrender. And researchers at University of Cambridge say artificial intelligence has been used to develop a new type of vaccine that could protect against large swathes of coronaviruses and prevent pandemics. Checking Finance, one Australian dollar trading at 71 US cents.
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24: It's a different-looking men's semi-finals tonight at the French Open. Craig Gabriel reports from Paris.
6: It's day 13 and it's also a Friday here in Paris, so where will the luck land? If this Roland Garros is anything to go by, you wonder about the unexpected. This really has been tales of the unexpected. You certainly don't want to be considered a favourite at this tournament because they've been crashing out, so you wonder if second seed Alexander Zverev is in a precarious position against Jakub Mensik. And in the all-Italian match, there's 10th seed Flavio Cavoli against childhood friend Matteo Analdi. Craig Gabriel, Paris.
24: In the NRL at halftime, Melbourne Storm leading Newcastle Knights 14-12. And in the World Super Rugby playoffs, the Hurricanes beat the Brumbies 66-12. And that is the latest news and sport.
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3: Henry Lawson Drive at Picnic Point will have stop-slow operations from 9 tonight. Wires have come down at Bellevue Hill, closing Banksia Road in both directions. And there's a clapped-out vehicle on Victoria Road, Ermington at Spurway Street. Just a little congestion on Old Windsor Road around Seven Hills. King Street, Newtown's pretty crowded. And Liverpool Road through Ashfield will have road crews from 9 p.m. They'll have a contraflow operating there too. I'm Steve Carline with live and local traffic on 2GB.
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24: It'll be partly cloudy this evening. Southwesterly winds up to 20 kilometres per hour. Tending westerly as the night goes on. We're dropping down to 9 degrees overnight ahead of a sunny Saturday. Top temperatures of 20 degrees on the coast and again in the west. Then another sunny day forecast for Sunday with a top of 20 before a shower or two on Monday and 19 degrees and partly cloudy with a chance of showers on Tuesday and 21 degrees.
14: It's an absolute baller of a kick.
16: That is absolutely brilliant.
14: Big Mal said ta-da.
13: Celebrating 40 years.
26: Stand up, take a bow.
16: Unbelievable.
26: Oh, it's absolutely magic stuff.
27: Yes, an outstanding try.
28: What a game of football.
13: The continuous cold team.
29: Here we go, strap yourselves in.
13: Rugby league fans, buckle up.
16: Absolutely amazing.
13: Because it's game time.
16: Oh my God!
13: Friday night footy.
27: This is where you want to be, Piggy.
16: Oh, can you believe it? What about that?
30: Just brace yourself. It's something else. It's even better than you'll ever believe.
13: The continuous call team.
31: Are you ready for what's coming?
13: Mark Levy.
32: Be one of the tacklers. He's over halfway. He'd beat another one. Ball back on the inside. What a great little try.
13: Mark Riddell.
33: Flying through the middle of the field. He's able to get the perfect bounce and he beats everyone to the try line.
13: And Josh Morris.
34: Still had a bit of work to do. Cut back on the inside and beat three defenders. Dives over for his second.
13: The continuous cold team. Thanks to McDonald's, Harvey Norman, Aria Homes, Tui's New, Brighton's Lawyers, Honda, Drug Alert, Sonali, Arrow Transport, Solo by MYOB, Jack Daniels, Ducks Hot Water, Ram Trucks and Lowe's.
27: That is unbelievable!
13: Tonight, Canberra Raiders.
27: He offloaded the pass away and scoring the try in the corner. He's Xavier Savage. Oh, great try.
13: Versus Sydney Roosters.
27: Tedesco got away from him. He threw the ball back inside Walker. Walker's streaking out. The Roosters are going to score a try.
13: And now, live right across Australia, Mark Levy.
35: Good evening, ladies and gentlemen. Welcome to Friday Night Football with the continuous call team as we enter round number 14 of the National Rugby League. Origin teams named on Monday and a big public holiday weekend of rugby league to come. We've got a game underway at the moment with Melbourne leading Newcastle 14-12 as we take you around the grounds. But our focus tonight is the game in the nation's capital. And according to the Bureau of Meteorology's website, let me have a look at it right now. At the moment, 8.1 degrees, Sandy says, Mark, I live in Canberra, it feels like 5. Well, all I'm going to say off the back of that is, whoever invented the interactive studio, I salute you. The Raiders, 5 wins from 12 games. The Roosters, well, they lost to the Storm 18-4 in Melbourne last week. And, gee, Trent Robinson, wasn't he furious post-game at his team's performance? Team news is through. We do that for Drug Alert. And I can tell you that Joe Roddy won't return from a broken hand for the Green Machine. Vena Patuki-Case joins the bench in jumper number 21. For the Roosters, Mark Nwangadi Tuwasi, he's back from an ankle injury on the wing. Cody Ramsey's out with illness. Connor Watson will start at hooker. Spencer Linio goes to the front row. Reece Robson and Lindsay Collins to the bench. And Tom Rodwell joins the bench in 21, replacing Reece Foley. And good luck to Reece Robson. He plays his 150th NRL game. So look looking forward to bringing you all of the action. We'll run you through the referees in just a moment, and we'll get those teams. Andrew will bring them in for me so I can have a look at that for you a little bit closer to kickoff. As always, love to hear from you. Let us know where you're tuning in. 0460 873 873. And you can text us as well, 0460 873 873. And the emails, 2gb.com or 4bc.com.au. Jared Sutton's our referee. Grant Atkins in the bunker. Thank you, Andrew. Drew Ultram and Dave Munro on the touchlines. Let's welcome the continuous call team. Josh Morris and Piggy Rodella alongside me. And ladies and gentlemen, as a couple of former athletes that they are, I'm a little bit concerned by their pre-game antics prior to coming on air. Piggy's wearing the brand new continuous call team jersey. Josh is in his Lowe's polo shirt. But there was a, let's just say, a flex-off before we came on air.
0: I wouldn't call it that.
35: Well, Josh took off his shirt and he said, have a look at this, Levy. I said, that's a six-pack, champ.
0: Oh,
35: he's
0: my
35: back.
0: Goodness, yes.
35: And then Piggy, he took off his shirt and I said, how good's retirement?
0: A keg.
35: Evening, Peg.
0: Good evening, Levy. Good evening, J-Mize. Good evening to our listeners. I better not drink that because I was about to take a swig of me Pepsi Max. I'm glad we're in the interactive studio as well.
35: How good
0: and
35: is
0: I
35: that?
0: Think someone next to me is even happier that we're in the interactive studio tonight and not down there in Canberra. And we're all well aware of having to go down there at this time of the year and play down there and get up to play the Raiders in Canberra at this time of year. It's absolutely freezing. I was actually talking about it today, and J-Moz, you can jump in here. They used to turn the heaters on, the bar heaters, and warm the dressing rooms up as much as they could, Levy. So you'd get into the dressing room, the heaters would all be on in your shed, and you'd be going, oh, this is not
1: walking around
0: not
1: with your shorts
0: bad.
1: On, going, it's not
0: we'll
1: too
0: be
1: bad
0: right.
1: here.
0: And then you go out for warm up, and it just hits you in the face.
1: Get me out of here.
35: All right, here's a question. Hello, Josh. How are you, great man?
1: Evening, Mark.
35: By the way, Josh has had a gig down the south coast today, and he's let's give a shout out to who's looked after you today, because Josh has brought back a couple of little vouchers
0: he
35: for
0: did.
35: Us too, Piggy.
1: Yeah,
35: you,
1: a couple of little vouchers, bottle mark vouchers. I did a promo down at Lake Illawarra Hotel.
35: They tell me a huge crowd turned up to see you.
1: Yeah, big crowd. We had a sausage sizzle going there and a chance to win a couple of footies, a couple of $50 gift cards and whatnot. It was a good little afternoon, and right. I just made it back in time.
0: You were pushing it close.
1: Yeah, I know. That's why I asked you which way to go. But
0: did you go that way?
1: I went the way you told me. But what I did laugh about was, like, I grew up there. Like, I know how to get to Mount Ousley. He's telling me directions to Mount Ousley, and I'm like,
0: Pig, well, I thought that's
1: are
0: what you
1: serious?
0: Wanted.
1: I'm like, no, when I get to Heathcote, where do I go from there? And got in the tunnels and got here on time and managed to sneak in a bit of dinner as well. So it's actually been a good week. I had another promo on Tuesday where we were promoting the World Cup for Allianz, and there were a number of retired professional sportsmen. We had rugby boys, Drew Mitchell, Matt Giddo, Adam Ashley Cooper, myself, Brett, Boyd Cordner, Nick Davis was in there as well, and we had a 5-on-5 soccer match. We played 2 15-minute halves, and
35: how'd
1: after about 5 minutes, there wasn't much running. There was a lot of passing between each other.
35: Any goals?
1: Yeah, I think I scored 3 goals.
35: I think I scored three goals.
1: And scored a goal in the penalty shootout as well. That got us
0: nice.
1: A win as well. So they actually got footage of me scoring one where I flicked the ball up with my left foot and then scissor kicked it into the goals.
35: Ooh.
1: It looked really good.
35: Oh, right,
1: I couldn't do it again if you asked me, but no, it was a good week. But
35: so you've done a lot better than poor old Bozza today. Did you see Bozza?
0: Yeah, what happened to him? Was that at your thing, Jay?
1: No, he wasn't there. We had Archie Thompson and Heather Garriock.
35: So Gil McLaughlin, who's the CEO of one of the betting companies, he stepped up for a shot at goal.
0: A kick or something, yeah.
35: Yeah, and Bozza
0: was in the goal.
35: Mate, Manchester United goalkeeper.
0: Yeah.
35: And he's done the big flamboyant dive to save the goal when it's just gone straight at him. And he's landed on his knee and he's hurt his knee.
1: Oh no.
35: Carrying a bit of condition.
0: Old age.
35: Yeah.
0: You're getting old. Mate, I'll tell you, I had Carly massaging me during the week.
35: Excuse me.
0: Oh, me back.
1: Well, yeah, my back was cactus after the soccer game. And my groins.
0: Mate, did you get a massage, yeah?
1: No. I was screaming out for one, let me tell you.
0: Mate, you
35: are the first husband I've ever heard complain about his wife giving him a massage.
0: I'm not complaining. I'm complaining about the injury.
1: Never like, sauna, mate.
0: I've strained. Yeah, well, I haven't been in it as much this week, to be honest with you. Under the shoulder blade, I must have strained a muscle there, because when I breathe in and breathe out, I'm getting a heap of pain, so I had to have it.
1: Might be those extra channels that you got.
0: Quite possibly. Let's not go down that road, J-Moz, just yet. What are you laughing at, Levy? Because you know exactly what I'm talking about. And you've been putting your hand up for exactly the same thing.
4: What a matchup from your wife. No. How dare you?
0: The TV channels that we're talking about. Anyway, let's move on.
4: Anyway, yes. I've just been given, Andrew's just given me a story about your escapades on the soccer field during the week. Beaver Menzies, did you say him? He was there too?
1: Yes,
4: Beaver.
1: He was the captain, sorry. Yes, I knew I was forgetting someone.
4: Oh, wow.
1: So, yeah, it was a good... But the thing is, they got us there at 6.30... And we didn't play till 10 o'clock. They warmed us up three times.
0: Oh.
1: So by the time we got to the game, everyone's groins were sore from kicking the balls around.
0: Can I make a statement here? And I don't want to poo-poo your promo. Mm. I found out 2 days ago that there was an actual World Cup on with the soccer.
1: But you're getting behind it.
0: Yeah, I'm getting behind it 100%, but I just didn't know it was on.
1: Is that because you got a bonus bet?
0: Yeah, correct.
4: out of interest.
0: The exact bonus bet we're talking about, too.
4: Out of interest, Biggie, are you familiar with what's happening in the Middle East at the moment?
0: I've got zero idea.
4: You know there's a war happening over there?
0: Yeah, well, I sort of know that. But, mate, as I said to you previously, and I don't want this to sound as though like I'm ignorant or anything, but I've got enough going on in my life, right? I don't need to turn the telly on and watch all the crap on it every night.
1: So who's your new signing?
0: Who for?
1: Well, that's what you're busy with, isn't it?
4: Yeah.
1: Any news?
0: No,
4: not really.
0: It's been pretty quiet on that front as well.
4: Oh, you're really busy.
0: And I say to Carly when the news comes on, I'm like, I don't need this in my life. Like, it's so negative when you turn the news on.
4: Well, you know the difference between you and me.
0: What? You need...
4: It is my life.
0: You live for it. Well, I'm the other way. I'm like, man, I'm busy enough. I don't need to focus on... Where is it? The Middle East?
4: Mm.
0: The Middle East and whatever is happening elsewhere, because I don't have time.
4: Josh said when he arrived tonight, he said he got in the car, the first thing he saw me was blowing up a member of the Greens.
1: Yeah, that's a good one.
0: I did see that on social
1: that
0: media.
1: Don't tell me.
4: People put words in my mouth. Anyway.
1: Caelan Pong has hurt his shoulder. We're just looking at the TV here on the screen. Melbourne score here to go 18 all up, even, sorry, but... Caelan Pong has hurt his shoulder in this tackle.
0: Ooh. Is there a HIA there or is that a shoulder?
4: Ooh.
0: That was a decent bump, wasn't it?
1: He's clutching at his shoulder. Greg Marju comes up with a knock on there and Jerome Hughes gets the ball and steps him, but it looks like he gets his head in the wrong place.
4: Well, stand by.
0: Slows it down.
4: Stand by.
0: Oh, I reckon that's HIA.
1: Yeah, maybe he's just grabbing the shoulder from the smother.
0: All right, 100%.
4: We'll keep an eye on that. We should also mention early on in the game, Phoenix Crossland, there was a nasty clash.
1: He's been sent to hospital.
4: Yeah, Joey Chance. I hope he's all right. But
0: and what did you think? Did you see it, Levy?
4: No, to be honest, I only saw one
0: replay. It was like
4: an accidental
0: collision or something and knocked him out cold.
4: Yeah.
0: That's terrible. I hope he's all right, Phoenix Crossland.
4: We'll just wait and have a look at a live shot here of Caelan to see if he's all right for our Queensland listeners, obviously. So just while we're waiting for some... shots here of Caelan. Speaking to the New South Wales Rugby League and the QRL, New South Wales Rugby League will name the Blues squad Monday night at 7 o'clock after the Parramatta Bulldogs game, and the Queenslanders will name their team on Monday morning. That's right. the plan at this point. Hey?
0: Where are they naming them?
4: What do you mean?
0: Well, didn't they live stream them or something?
4: That's happening again, Piggy.
0: Oh, come on.
4: That's happening again. Anyway.
0: Come on.
4: He's got the ball here, so he's okay. So he's all right.
1: That was the lead-up play.
0: That's the error lead.
1: It's
0: coming now. It's this tackle there, bang.
4: Oh, right, okay.
0: Yeah.
4: There it is.
0: So. Wow. I don't think he's in a good way myself.
4: All right.
0: Well, it'll be very interesting to see what happens here.
4: We'll keep an eye on that. Would you like to hear from our listeners tonight, gentlemen?
0: Yes.
1: We'd love to.
4: 0460 873 873. You can email us via the websites. And can I also... Look, I've got an issue I need to raise with you two off the back of Mike Pearsall's brilliant performance last Friday night.
0: I thought it might have been your pants you're wearing, but anyway, continue.
4: What's wrong with my pants?
1: They're poo-poo.
0: Yeah, poo-poo brown. What's going on? I've never seen you in them before.
4: They're brown chinos.
0: Yeah, tell the listeners why you're wearing them.
4: Well, I haven't had a chance to do any washing. It's been raining. So
0: and these are the last pair in the wardrobe.
4: I've got no pants left. So I go home and have a snooze on a Friday after the morning show. So I go home and put a heap of washing on. What do you think I did when I woke up? I didn't put them out.
0: I
4: might be wearing shorts tomorrow. Yes. Otherwise, I might be coming in my undies. Anyway.
0: No, please wear shorts.
4: What was I just about to say? Oh, like Mike Pearsall, brilliant performance last week.
1: Yeah.
4: Can you two drop off trying to sort of, you know...
0: Coerce him
4: into bagging
1: he's
4: me.
1: He's his own man.
4: Turning him into a lunatic.
0: He's big enough.
4: He's a terrific young broadcaster. He's doing a very, very good job.
0: He's doing a good job.
4: He's got a big future.
35: but he will. You two will single-handedly destroy him if you get under his skin, okay?
0: Well, during the game, I tried to bring him undone on a number of occasions, and he knew exactly what I was doing, and he kept it together pretty well.
35: Well, actually, I said to Mike during the week, the most powerful thing in your arsenal, Mike, is the on-off button of their microphones. He said, I didn't think of that. I said,
0: not
35: mate,
0: during
35: that's the best. Game. Yeah, excuse me. You watch. I'll do it tonight if you carry on. 0460 873 873. We'll take a break. It's 20 points to 18. Melbourne leading Newcastle. 9 minutes gone in the second half down there at Amy Park. We're on deck for the Raiders and Roosters. Friday night footy, continuous call time.
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1: Well, Kalyn Ponga is still on the field by the looks of things, so he's okay. But I'm just having a look at some of the reports around. I must have missed this. There was a shoulder charge, a potential shoulder charge that he might be in some strife for as well. So we'll wait and see what happens there. But 20 points to 18, Melbourne Storm leading Newcastle. Evening, gents. Best time of the week, 7 o'clock Friday night. Continuous call team back on air. Looking forward to the call. Tuning in while carting cows along the Landsborough Highway from Matt the Truckie.
4: Wow. Jeez. Jeez, he must be moving along.
1: Oh. You like that one, didn't you?
4: Yeah,
5: He's happy with it.
1: Every time I look to my right, you're holding a Pepsi Max can about a metre or half
4: I'm
1: a metre away.
4: Thirsty, and I'm trying to have a drink in between just comedy gold.
1: You didn't think to do that in the last 2.5 minutes while we were in a commercial break? Mate of mine, Pete's listening on his way back from Lithgow.
4: G'day, Pete.
1: Plenty of quality gibberish going on here on the continuous call team. It's quality stuff all weekend, Pete. Thank you very much. I'm sure Levy would sign up every day of the week and twice on Sundays to have one of those massages, Picky. Maybe just not from Carly, from Chris at Redcliffe. Thank you, Chris.
6: That'd be preferable.
1: Boys, 30 Deep Dave here. Have a good call. Go the Dragons on Sunday and go Flying Destiny tomorrow.
4: Yes, thanks, Dave.
1: Well, we didn't get a chance. It's on the way to Nick Ashman from PointsBet. Dragons, they're back.
4: Yeah, Dragons. They had a good win against the Broncos last week, and they've got a good opportunity as well Sunday. I'm sure we'll talk more about it later, but no Brayley, no Nico for the Sharkies. So local derby up there at Shark Park Sunday afternoon.
1: I think they're about $3.70. I'm about to talk to Nick.
5: Yeah, there's some tasty odds.
4: This week I think there's some tasty odds. Yeah.
1: I can't believe they're $3.70 against the Shark side without Nico and without Blake Brayley.
4: Yeah. Mm. Yeah. So
1: Dragons doing a row.
4: They've got to worry about Trindle. He's the key for the Sharkies.
1: I think we've got Dean Young on tomorrow.
4: We do. He came and told me during the week that he's coming on.
1: Big Dolly's coming on.
4: And he warned me.
1: What?
4: Well, he said I had to be nice to him because if not, he said, I've got plenty of stories.
1: I can't wait. Well, you know what? We're not going to do serious stuff at the start. We're going to ask for stories at the start.
4: Story I told him, no.
1: Story time with Dolly. How good?
4: You're going to tell him that one?
1: Oh, I'll call him Dolly, yeah. Well, he's got his players working 9 to 5, and it's working well for him.
4: It is.
1: All right, let's bring in Nick Ashman from PointsBet. He's on the line right now. Hello, Nick.
7: Good evening, Mark. Good evening, team.
1: We got a couple of games of footy tonight. Well, the one that we're calling anyway, the Raiders and the Roosters. It's 8 degrees down in Canberra at the moment. Feels like 5. What are the punters doing for PointsBet on this one, Nicholas?
7: Yes, Mark. Not a lot of movement either way. If anything, the Roosters have been the best back. They do lead that overall head-to-head 40-34. At GIO, it flips Raiders 15-9, as you would expect down there. And under the presence of the Viking clap, they won 4 of the last 5 clashes against the Chooks as well, the Raiders. So they've proven to be a bit of a bogey side for the Eastern Suburbs boys. Here's a stat, boys. 6 of the last 7 games between these two clubs at GIO have had 41 points or less in total. So if you look at that totals point line set by the traders at PointsBet, it's sitting at 49.5. And that's why they've chipped away at it. It's now into $1.85. I think it's just because these two teams tend to lock horns and really grind it out. In 5 of those 6 games that we just spoke about, the winning margin's been 8 points or less, you know, regardless of who's won. So I think the tip here from a history point of view, Mark, is a tight game with either team winning by 10.5 points or less, and the unders for the total of 49.5.
1: All right, fantastic. Piggy's horse. So what's the Mount Flying Destiny tomorrow? Race 3 at Eagle Farm.
4: Race 3, yeah, the listed race up there at Eagle Farm. Race 3, number 2.
1: I note the top weight is also trained by your trainer. It is. It's ridden by your arch nemesis, Tim Clark.
4: Yeah, Clarky, leave it alone tomorrow.
1: You've got, well, what about the riding the horse? Jamie Mellum. Jamie Mellum rides your horse. So what's the mile?
4: Jamie Mellum has done an unbelievable job on Flying Destiny the last two starts.
1: Hope she realises there's some heavy hitters in this horse.
4: Well, I just hope she realises she needs to win.
1: Spoken like a true owner. You like anything tomorrow, Nick?
7: Well, Flying Destiny's $5. He's been pretty short, so I'll be giving him a cheer for you, Piggy.
1: Thanks,
7: mate. Panova in the Oaks, that's the big race tomorrow, is the Queensland Oaks. It's a Group 1 race. Hey, 25 years ago, on this day, a horse called Ethereal got up and won the Queensland Oaks, and she'd go on to win the Caulfield and Melbourne Cup. And it was almost, I think, 22 years later before that feat was repeated by without a fight for Team Freeman. I'm in the corner of Panova. I think she can win, and she's got some good stats behind her as well. But I think the stablemate, Chispa, ridden by Jamie Mellon, it might be a big day for her up there tomorrow. Chispa had the best last 200 metres of the race in the Doomben Roses, which traditionally is the best lead up. So I'm going to stick with Waller to go 1-2.
1: Fantastic. All right, Nick, you enjoy your Friday night, buddy. We'll check in tomorrow.
7: Thanks, Mark. Good call, guys.
1: Well done, buddy. Nick Ashman, our man from PointsBet. If you're having a bet, please do so responsibly.
6: 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It's like hot sauce, but for sport. You win some, you lose more. 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
1: I just saw a shot of Kylie Ann Haynes, who's Marty Haynes' wife. Yeah, K.A. Yep. She's like the ground, not the ground manager.
4: I had lunch with her during the week.
1: Oh, did you?
4: Yeah, well, she does all the dragon stuff.
1: So we just saw a shot of her on the screen in front of us from Canberra. It's cold.
4: Very cold.
1: She looks like freezing.
4: You know what the great Marty's doing these days?
5: Real estate.
4: He's in the real estate game.
1: Is he?
4: Yep. Yes. We were talking about it during the week. Yeah, at lunch.
1: Jeez. Okay.
4: He's dipping his toe into the real estate game. And I tell you what, he'll do a great job down there. Everyone knows him. Everyone loves him. And he'll be great. Gap. Yeah.
1: Are you trying to buy something or sell something? You give me a rap for a reason.
4: I just know him, and I know he's a great fella. Yeah, he's obviously had a long career on I-98.
5: Wants to move to Kiama.
4: Oh, what about that?
5: Kiama. 3 years in a row. Best town in New South Wales. I tagged Piggy straight away when I saw her.
4: I had to concede.
1: All right, you know what? Here's a question for our listeners. Where is the best town in their opinion?
4: Well, you just heard it.
1: No. I'm asking. I'm putting it out to the listeners.
4: Mate.
1: Because I reckon, I no disrespect to Kiama, but I think the best town in New South Wales is Shoalhaven Heads.
4: Nah, Kiama's over Shoalhaven Heads.
1: Mate, Kiama is the most freezing place I've ever been to in my life.
4: Oh, please.
1: That kind of showground standing there.
4: I've got a bit of drama here at the moment.
5: Do you need help in the break? I'll give you a stretch,
4: or
5: something.
4: How I was telling you, my back and all that was been playing up this week. I've done something and it's awful. I feel like there's a ton of bricks on my neck and my head at the moment, and I can't lift my head because I mean,
5: I think we can fix that. That's in between the shoulder blades.
4: In the shoulder blade.
1: Pick him up.
5: No, we'll do it in the break.
1: Sure?
5: Otherwise, he's going to have to lay horizontal and call the game.
4: We can do that. Bring the red lounge in, Andrew.
1: How's Piggy going with his empire that he's been building? Yes, if he's flying.
5: What's he talking about? We've got another horse.
4: I do. It's trialling this week.
1: What do you mean? You've got another horse?
4: Yeah.
1: Which one?
5: When you said it last week.
4: I told you last week.
5: No, you weren't here last week.
4: Yeah.
5: Got another one.
4: Well, what are we going to do with the bloody winnings? We had to buy something.
1: I'll buy another horse.
4: So we bought another horse. Aleppo Pine, it's called. We bought it from, you'll know this more than me. They have the Godolphin sales or something. Yeah. Like the Godolphin sell the horses. Yeah, they bought one of them.
1: Jeez. Shake Piggy Riddell.
4: No,
1: guys, it's Kenno from Adelaide. I'm listening with a couple of twoies. New. I've jumped on Flying Destiny tomorrow. Thanks for the tip. Have a great call, guys. Sync with 9. Freddie from Ipswich. Yeah, loving the sync button on the app. So if you want to watch the telly, you watch the vision, you can sync it up by pushing the sync button on the app once the footy gets underway. Boys, the shoulder charge by Ponga was to save a try. He hit the ball with with his shoulder, so no penalty apparently. Same technique as the Origin send-off shoulder charge, though. Buy a lotto ticket, Kaelin, from one of our listeners. Look, we won't mention the name of this because we're sponsored by Macca's, but Evening Legends, with a local fast food restaurant on the Northern Beaches rebranding into Kieran Foran. What food or business would change to display the continuous call team from Matt at DY?
5: Macca's.
4: Oh, Macca's.
1: Yeah, Macca's.
4: And like, I'd some of
5: Levy's head on the hamburger, I mean the hamburger. Grimace.
4: Grimace. I was trying
5: you
4: to
5: can
4: think.
5: Have you can have hamburger.
4: I was trying to
1: listen,
4: think.
1: I know you've lost a bit of weight and you've got your six pack back, but can you drop off?
5: I'll be Ronald. I'm happy to be Ronald.
1: Well, I would have thought I'm tall, Ronald. I've got the
5: probably. But he's Ronald. A tall streaker.
4: Yeah. He's thin.
5: Yeah.
1: Oh, so he's a fat shaming now.
4: No, I'm good. In your gang too. I'm the hamburger. You're Grimace. Grimace. Oh,
5: who
4: I don't
5: who
4: care.
5: Could be Birdie?
4: Which one's Birdie?
5: Birdie is
4: the bird.
5: Yeah, the bird.
4: The bird. Yeah.
5: pretty straightforward that
4: yeah,
5: one.
4: Yeah, that was, wasn't it? But to be honest with you, I couldn't remember that character.
1: Back around the grounds, Melbourne 26, Newcastle 18. 22 minutes left in the second half. 26-18, Melbourne leading Newcastle. A break back with more.
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4: J-Mod has ruined me.
5: Massive issues.
4: Oh, I'm not joking. Oh! I can't move.
5: We may need to.
4: So, mate, I'm not joking. It's like someone's stabbing me in the back.
1: You reckon you've broken a rib or something?
4: Nah, I think I've strained a muscle. And then J-Moz, he gave me a couple of exercises. The first couple were good. And I'm like, yeah, it's starting to feel better. And then he told me to do one where I tilt my head right down and stretch the muscle. I couldn't move my head back up. I couldn't get my head back up. All right, so now I'm in a heap of pain. Oh.
11: I'm going to need a Kit Kat.
4: Mate, oh, it's painful, very painful. Oh, my goodness. All right, let's continue the show. Stop staring at me.
5: Yeah, well, Newcastle have hit back.
4: Oh! Ah! The camera.

0: Ago, we bought a heap of female, like the cows, and we bought a big black Angus bull, which, geez, they're not cheap, thirsty.
1: How much was he?
2: No, they're not.
0: No. So we got
1: a...
0: So
2: you know the difference between the heifers and the bulls?
1: Problem was it was de-sec.
0: No. Well, Darryl, that was... Well, it's funny you say that. It's funny Darryl says that because, mate, we went up there. This is before Christmas. We went up there and we obviously had the black Angus bull there and we're thinking servicing and all that sort of thing. Nothing doing. Nothing was doing. So.
2: Oh, really?
0: We rang this...
1: Was gay.
0: Well, we rang the vet. Mate, we rang the vet, and the vet came over, came to saw it, and we told him what's happening, and he said, I'll take these tablets, and if you can give me...
1: So like, yeah, what's you? Hey, he said, I'll help out here.
0: Well, he said to me,
2: you give to the bull?
0: Well, we gave it to the bull, so you gave these tablets to the bull. The next week, we went back up there. Mate, honestly, and I'm not trying to be rude here, but servicing all the cows and everything, ran through the property, the next property's fence, and started servicing all their cows as well. I'm not sure what the tablets are called, but they taste like peppermint.
2: And if you believe that, that's a load of bull.
1: You had me then. Oh, I'm crying.
2: You're a fool.
1: It's a great show.
2: Is the neighbour happy? That was one of your best.
0: Yeah, it was a good one that day. I loved it because I got Dave in, Big Man in so well there.
2: Oh, you got everybody. You got me too.
0: Oh, it was good.
2: Hey, Pick, it sounds like you've injured a muscle that you haven't used in a long time. J-Moz might have to give you a deep rub down to loosen it up from Chris.
0: J-Moz is not going anywhere near me because he's ruined me. I'm standing up now because it actually feels like the most comfortable position, standing up.
2: You're all right.
0: Well, you saw me. I can't even have a drink now. I can't tilt my head that way to have a drink.
3: You need to, like, hang from something.
0: No, I'm not taking any more advice
3: from
0: you after
3: that
0: one.
3: No, if you hang, gravity pulls everything back into place.
2: All right, we'll take a break. I want to get your thoughts on these Origin teams. 26-24 Melbourne leading Newcastle. 17 left in the second half. We'll take a break, back with more.
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0: down your neck of the woods, I think, boys. Yeah, the factory down south.
1: It's like Southern Highlands, isn't it?
0: Yeah.
2: Oh,
1: from
2: right.
1: memory. Yeah.
2: Okay.
0: So
2: nice.
0: Shout out to Duckshot Water. They're a great team, and they've been in business for a long, long time. Just before we get to Origin, let's hear from a couple of these players leading into kickoff. Canberra and the Roosters, the game you'll hear with us. Sam Walker speaking to the team on Nine.
3: Sam Walker coming up against Ethan Strange. He's had a big month of footy. Has he been a big focus for the Roosters, and how do you contain him?
4: Yeah, for sure. He's definitely playing some really good footy at the moment, and we'll have to be up to our A game to be able to handle him. And they've obviously got a lot of other good sort of players that are coming into good form at the moment. So we'll have to be at our best tonight to go close tonight.
3: Points aren't normally a problem for the Roosters, but only 3 tries over the last 2 games. Is that of concern, and how do you turn that around?
4: No, for sure. We know we've got enough talent in this team to be able to score tries, and it's obviously a continue for us to work on there, but we're really confident that we'll be able to get the points when we earn the right.
0: Yeah, Sam Walker from the Roosters, and Ethan Strange, of course. If he gets through tonight's game unscathed, he'll be there for game 2 for New South Wales.
5: Well, Ethan, you're back at home for a 4th straight game, which must be nice. It's such a great crowd here, and you had a great win last week. Short turnaround, what's the plan to keep that momentum up tonight?
6: I think we really found our straps last week, playing flat and playing our style of footy. So I think the short turnaround is a good thing, and hopefully we can continue that form into tonight.
5: What about Dane Laurie? Last week he started in the 13 and he's pushed out to the centres. Is he the most versatile player in the NRL?
6: Yeah, I think so. He's such a good fella, and he's so cruisy. He can slot in anywhere, and he'll do a job. So he'll come out there and he'll attack playing in the centres tonight.
5: You're also coming up against your Queensland halves opposition in Sam Walker in the Roosters tonight. What's the plan to shut him down?
6: Oh, yeah, obviously he's a good player. They've got a really good spine, the Roosters, so just stay connected and try not to give him any space.
0: Yeah, Ethan Strange having a chat to Marley Silver, before him Sam Walker with Jonathan Thurston on Nine's Wide World of Sports. G'day, boys. Stephen here. Piggy needs to hear One Iron's live read for Deep Heat from last Sunday. Hey, guys, Piggy, get Deep Heat and rub it in. It'll go numb. If it don't, you've got a pinched nerve.
7: Deep Heat. Feel it work.
0: Yeah, feel it work. All right. Hey, lads, listening in as usual. Long weekend and a beer or 3. Yee-haw. Well, maybe you should get some.
7: Deep Heat. Feel it work.
8: That's what I had Carly rubbing in during the week. Bit of DP. On my back, of course. And up the shoulder blade. But I'm standing up. It's the most comfortable position at this point in time. So I'm going to do what I've always done. Sook.
1: I thought you were going to say take it off. Yeah. Go home.
0: Are you going to be ruled out in the warm-up?
8: I could be ruled out here.
0: Is it that bad?
8: It's all right, mate. It is. I'm genuinely honest. It is really painful, but Andrew's just giving me a couple of Panadol. Yeah. Yep. Sounds like you last night, Levy, when Manly touched up your team, the Bunnies.
1: Sounded like Tyler last night at 2 a.m.
8: Oh. Look, I'm going to be honest. I'm glad those days are beyond me now.
1: Yeah.
8: Are you, Levy?
1: All right, cut it out.
8: Just doing waiting. More to Jay was yeah. than me.
0: Just waiting
1: starting
0: for
1: to get anxiety.
0: Before we have a look at last night, and we'll get on to the game we're calling as we lead into kickoff. Origin teams, boys, Monday. Mitchell Moses won't play for Parramatta on Monday. There's a chance, though, that he'll still be picked for New South Wales. The Queenslanders have lost a couple to injury as well. Mm. What are we thinking, Jay Moz? We'll start with you as a former Blues player. What are your thoughts?
1: Oh, look, Payne Haas comes straight back into the side. Yep. Mitch Moses, look, he needs to do a fitness test pretty much as soon as he gets in there. And it needs to be at high speed. Like, he needs to show that he can sprint at high speeds before, and make sure his hammy is completely fine before I even
0: well, just
1: consider
0: on that,
1: it.
0: Let me ask you this. As a bloke who's been in the Origin team, right, and in a preparation, if they pick him and Laurie wants to play him for New South Wales, at what point do you have to make that decision? Like, when does he need to start training
1: well,
0: with the team?
1: Well, that's what I mean. He needs to almost, because the first day or two you're not doing too much, he can be taken away while the others are just kind of, you know, building that connection, as to speak, and do fitness tests then. And then that way he's back into training straight away. They don't miss a beat with him. But if it's getting to middle of the week and they're still umming and ahhing, that's not a good thing. Mm. So I wonder what they're going to do, but if it was me, I'd be testing him on day one and making sure that he can reach those high speeds and there's no issue there with the hamstring.
0: Because I heard Piggy Brad Fittler, a former Blues yep. coach and obviously player himself, he was saying that he'd need to prove himself before the Friday. And I thought to myself, that seems pretty late in the preparation to have such a key role on the field yep. to be out there training with everybody else. What do you think?
8: No, I'm with J-Moz. I just think if Mitch is picked, then that's the way they want to go, which is great. They wanted to go that way before the first game. But he's got to be ready to go. Like, if he doesn't play Easter Monday for the Eels, he's got to be ready to go by, what, Tuesday or Wednesday? Yeah. At least then they're going to get a full lead-in, full preparation with him in the team. I just think when you got someone like Ethan Strange there, if he's still 50-50 and they're not sure on Mitchell Moses, just go with Ethan Strange.
1: Yeah. Friday and Sunday traditionally are the two biggest sessions that you do in Origin Prep. And Sunday is kind of like your game simulation. You're doing a post session against some side, or they'll have players there that are on the bye that will come in and act as, you know, the opposition. So, and then Stephen Crichton as well, he's under injury cloud as well. They probably have Casey McLean there on standby for him if he doesn't pass his fitness test.
0: Would you start with him either way, off the back of what he did in game one?
1: Look, I think Kohler deserves his spot still. I thought Kohler was outstanding in the first half. He was the only one making metres coming out of his own end, and you saw what he did for Manly last night as well. Like, he's just come back to that club with confidence and looked the best player on the field out there last night. So I think he keeps his position. But, yeah, that centre spot, Crichton with his injury cloud, Casey comes into the frame for sure.
0: Just having a look at Billy on Channel 9. I think he needs to polish his boots, Queensland coach. Might have been wearing them on the horses. On the property, anyway.
8: Yeah,
0: he's got his maroon shirt on, Billy. So yeah, he'll be. That the thing about Origin time is, you know, you're out there for your clubs, but just the Origin coaches and selectors will be watching these games across the weekend.
1: Fingers crossed.
0: So closely, hoping nothing happens, because there's been a few injuries over the last couple of weeks as the Knights go over to score another try. So it's 32-28, Melbourne leading Newcastle with 7 minutes left. Geez, grandstand finish coming up at Amy Park. 32-28 Melbourne over Newcastle. Kick to come to make it 32-30. And then as far as Queensland go, they've had a couple of players ruled out. You wouldn't be changing too much, though, as far as...
8: Well, Carrigan's gone.
0: Carrigan's gone and
8: Shibasaki.
1: Well, I would imagine that they would bring in someone like a Jackson Purdue.
8: Yeah. Geez. He'd be dangerous there, wouldn't he?
0: Mm-hmm.
8: What do they do with Ezra Mamm?
1: Yeah, that's a weird one.
8: Isn't it?
1: Yeah.
8: Will they pick him from reserve grade? No, serious question. Madge has dropped him. He's got Tom Duffy coming into the Brisbane Broncos team.
1: Isn't he still on the Broncos bench?
8: I'm not sure, but I just saw Madge today say that he'll be playing. Tom Duffy will be playing. Yeah. So does Billy still pick him, or how's that all going to work?
0: He's still on the Broncos bench, but yeah, I understand what you mean. Very interesting. Anyway, those Origin teams named on Monday. Just quickly, last night, there were a few contentious decisions in the game, but obviously a big week for Manly. Josh Kieran Foran signs on as the coach, and they go out there and get another win at Foz Pines Park.
1: Yep. And look, I think the Manly faithful have been very impressed with what he's done in his short stint. And I think now the players know, the fans know, and it's just, I think it's just a great feeling all around. It's just been such a positive change, I guess, and all the fans have got behind him, and now name it Foz Pines Park, and he gets another win. Like, it's an impressive start to your coaching career. It doesn't matter who you are.
0: Yeah, I mean, there's going to be a lot more that comes into it for Kieran. He's got some experienced people around him.
1: But look, I think they'll probably, in the off-season, they'll look at who else they can get around him in terms of coaching staff. He may have a mentor as well that may help him out? Because, you know, he's going through some really good times at the start of his career. But
0: well, he's going to jump on for a chat with us tomorrow, Andrew's telling me, which is good. So,
8: geez, Andrew's been busy this week. Mm,
0: the Manly coach.
8: Wow.
1: Well, it's lucky that their media manager's pretty tight with us
8: that's
1: too,
8: right, yeah, yeah. Well, the Dragons and the Manly.
1: Is it Andrew?
8: Manly, yep.
0: Well, I had to get a bit cranky with our man Chris Warren, who wasn't going to offer anybody up a couple of weeks ago. And he
8: really?
0: Said, oh, don't put me in this position. I said, Chris, get me who we want. And he came through, the great man. Anyway, 32-30, Melbourne leading Newcastle. 6 minutes left in the second half. On to tonight, Ethan Strange, brilliant player. The Canberra Raiders at home.
8: Yep.
0: It's cold. They've got the Roosters going down the freeway to GIO Stadium. How are you thinking this one's going to play out, boys?
8: Well, everything you just said then with the Canberra Raiders off the back of that victory last week, I was thinking Raiders, Raiders, Raiders. But then with what the Roosters dished up last weekend, I just think they're going to come out 100 mile an hour. There's going to need to be a response from the players after Robbo and what he had to say after the game. So I ended up going with the Roosters.
1: Yeah, on the same, like, so many times I've backed the Raiders this year and they just have let me down. And you just can't trust the way they play at the moment. For the Roosters, they've been really solid. That was probably their worst performance since they played Penrith. And, you know, Robbo came out, gave him an absolute bake after the game. And I know what that's like, having played under Robbo. That whole week, your focus is laser sharp. So I think they're going to come out and put in a really, really polished performance tonight. And that's why I've led with the Roosters.
0: Judy says, Mark, tell Piggy to toughen up. Look at the walk Nathan's done with his lawnmower today. Have a good call tonight. Yeah, Judy, you know what? Toughen up, Piggy. There's blokes out there raising money for charity pushing lawnmowers, and you've done a rib cartilage or
8: something. I've done a neck muscle or something. Anyway,
1: don't have to worry about that.
0: What'd you say?
8: He said he doesn't have to worry about that.
0: No, you haven't got
8: doing
0: a neck.
8: The neck
0: muscle. I'll get your tips in just a sec, boys. 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Piggy, who are you tipping?
8: A tip? Well, I just said my tip. I'm going to go with the Roosters. A player that will deliver. I'm going to go with Sammy Walker to turn things right around off the back of his performance last weekend. And what was the last one? A bold prediction. I'm going to say Roosters win 1-12.
0: All right, J-Moz?
1: Yeah, I'm tipping the Roosters. My player to deliver will be the skipper, James Tedesco. First try scorer, Marky Mark. And bold prediction, look, I think Marky Mark will get a hat-trick.
0: Ooh, hat-trick of tries. Thank you, J-Moz. 32-30, Melbourne Storm leading Newcastle. 3 minutes left in the second half, so we'll have a full-time score by the time we've returned from the commercial break. But on the way to the break, it's on now. 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
0: Well, with 30 seconds left, it's 32-30. Melbourne Storm leading Newcastle. The Knights have the ball. And by the looks of things, they've got to go, 95 metres to either kick a two-point field goal and level the scores and send it to Golden Point extra time, or score a try to win the game. So Ponga's got it, 20 metres away from his own goal line. They go out a dummy half. The ball goes out the back to Ponga. They shift it out to the middle of the park. The Knights have got it, toes the ball forward into the hands of the Melbourne Storm. Melbourne Storm have lost the ball. It's knocked on, picked up by the Newcastle Knights. And there's the full-time siren. Ashley Klein's ruled a knock-on by Newcastle, a knock-on by the Melbourne Storm. And that, I think, is all she wrote. There's no captain's challenge by the looks of things, no. So the Melbourne Storm have beaten Newcastle by 32 points to 30. And the Melbourne Storm, geez, they hang on. But the Newcastle Knights, J-Moz, they were coming to get them.
1: Yeah, they were. And that's two big scalps for Melbourne Storm. Are they back? They've just beaten the Roosters and Newcastle, two teams that have been entrenched in the top four. So you got to think that, you know, they're on their way back, and if they can keep playing like this, they may be a slight chance of getting in the finals.
0: Well, hang on, there is a captain's challenge here. So we'll wait and see what happens. I thought, by the looks of things, challenge unsuccessful. So yeah, that's it, all over. Melbourne Storm's beaten Newcastle 32-30. And, of course, that takes us to the game. We're calling Raiders and Roosters from a very cold nation's capital. In fact, let me check those temperatures right now, gentlemen, in Canberra. I was talking about it this morning, about how cold it was going to be come kickoff.
11: 5 degrees, 3 degrees, what do we got?
0: Canberra right now, 4.9 degrees.
11: 4.9.
1: Lovely.
11: Oh,
0: yuck. And if it's 4.9 degrees, imagine what it feels like.
11: I know, even if there's the slightest breeze. My goodness.
0: No wonder everyone looks very, very cold.
11: You know who'd be great to see down there tonight? JT on the sideline.
0: Well, though I was watching the footy last Sunday. Was it Sunday, the Canberra game?
11: Yeah.
0: And he had these very warm-looking leather gloves on.
11: Yeah.
0: I thought, geez, I don't know whether he looks like JT or a serial killer or something with those gloves on. Unbelievable. Anyway, all is in readiness. We just need these teams to make their way out. 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And I went up and had a look at the showroom in Lithgow when I was up there a couple of weeks ago to broadcast the morning show to talk to the locals about the closure of the Great Western Highway. They do some incredible work. So Aria Homes NSW, Aria Homes New South Wales, and of course you can have a look at what they do. As far as the ground conditions go, boys, I mean, that looks picture perfect. I mean, admittedly, it's had a fair bit of traffic over the last few weeks. This is their, fourth home game in a row, I think maybe fifth.
11: Right.
0: But the ground conditions look in terrific order. And all is in readiness off the back of the Melbourne Storm, hanging on for a 32-30 win over Newcastle. We've got the AFL tonight as well. Hawthorn and Western Bulldogs, first quarter. The Hawks leading the Doggies 14-12. So we'll keep an eye on that for you. And we've got the Brumbies in Super Rugby. So we'll keep an eye on that for our Canberra listeners tuning in through 2CC. We're right on post time here, but we haven't seen any sign of the players. So I don't know what's going on here, but we shouldn't be too far away. We've got an 8 o'clock kickoff posted. We're having a look at some highlights here of the Melbourne-Newcastle game. So I don't know whether there's a delay or something's
11: drama
0: happening in Canberra, but it seems very odd. They're usually pretty good when it comes to this.
11: Yeah, I don't know. I've got no idea what's happening. It's not common for us to see the boys here at this time of night either.
0: Very strange.
11: Usually we're seeing kickoff down there at in Canberra, so something's going on.
0: Something's not right, but anyway.
11: Do you reckon? I know what it is.
0: What?
11: The Roosters don't want to come out of the sheds.
1: They're trying.
11: It's too cold.
1: Somebody's taken the horn that they blow at the start of the thing.
0: No, I reckon Piggy's hit the nail on the head. You latte sippers want to stay in the dressing room.
11: It's too cold.
0: Too cold. We're not playing. We're going back to Sydney. Get on our private jet. Let's go. Let's get
11: private
0: out of here.
11: Jet. Jeez.
1: Just a bus.
0: Just a bus.
11: Just a bus.
0: So would the teams bus it down or fly down?
1: Bus,
0: do they? Still?
11: Bus the day before.
0: Yeah. Okay. Yeah. I thought they might have flown. Anyway, we're still looking at some highlights here of the Newcastle-Melbourne game on 9. So I don't know what's going on, but we can't be too far away. Anyway, boys, great show. Thank you very much. I thought it was Josh. Wish Mark all the best. That would be very painful.
11: I think she
0: Diane
11: thought J-Moz was in pain.
0: Oh, right, of course. Keep them coming. Let us know where you're tuning in. 0460 873 873. You might be listening to us by the fire. You might be in the road, driving home somewhere, mate, getting away for the long weekend.
11: I was coming up here and I jumped in my car from Wollongong and people already had the fires going.
0: Smells good.
11: That smell, how good the fires. That time of year, isn't it? You know what I miss most? My fire. Like, you know, the wood fires that your fireplace and that I hadn't.
0: Is that a lot of hard work, though?
11: Mate, it is harder than obviously hitting a gas fireplace or the like.
0: Yeah.
11: But there is nothing better than staring into an open, or not an open fire, but a fire in the house, glass of red. You don't even need a TV on.
0: Yeah.
11: You can just stare at the fire all night. And that's what I miss. I do. And I bet you, Levy, our listeners will be with me here. I reckon that you can just stare into a fire for hours and just entertain yourself.
0: The word mesmerising spring to mind.
11: Mesmerising, absolutely.
0: There we go, out they come, the Roosters. They've turned up tonight. It might be cold, but here they come. James Tedesco, the fullback, Billy Smith, and Mark Nwankatini Tuazi are the wingers. Hugo Savala, Robert Toy, the centres. Daly Cherry Evans and Sam Walker in the halves. Get back in your box, Piggy. Lockford, Victor Radley. Second row is Angus Crichton and Siwa Wong. Nafahu White, Spencer Leniu, the front row. Connor Watson, the hooker. And the bench of Reece Robson, Lindsay Collins, Nat Butcher, Celesi Fichetti, Egan Butcher, Tom Rodwell, and the coach is Trent Robinson. Stand by for the Viking clap. The fullback KO Weeks, the wingers Tamale and Savage, Laurie and Timokor in the centres, the half Strange and Sanders, Lockford, Jaden Brayley, second row is Hudson Young and Zach Hosking, the front row of Horsburgh and Tarpity, Tom Starling is the hooker, and the bench of Paddy, Mariotta, Smithy, Stewart, and Patuki Case. The coach is Ricky Stewart. Here we go for the Viking clap. Joe Tarpany leads them on the green machine onto GIA Stadium. Geez, they've got a crowd for a Friday night. I know Dane Laurie's had his hair done too. Friday night TV game on 9, and Fox wants to look the part, look the goods.
11: He's in the centres as well tonight.
0: Oh,
11: big job for him.
0: What, he played lock last week, I think.
11: Yeah, Dane Laurie. He's been everywhere.
0: So he's a versatile player, and out they come, Ethan Strange on field. He's a little nuggety thing, but he's tough. He loves running the football, and geez, questionable haircut tonight, but anyway.
11: He's got a bit of Ricky Stewart haircut about him there with that out in the back.
0: He's turned the clock back, Piggy. Turned the clock back.
11: Nice.
0: Anyway, stand by for kickoff. Jared Sutton's our referee. He might start waving his arm just to warm up tonight, Jared. Anyway.
11: Let's hope not.
0: Stand by for kickoff. Friday night footy with the continuous call team. It's the Raiders and the Roosters. Get through this weekend. The Origin team's named on Monday. There's the whistle and the boot to ball by the Raiders. The ball goes to the northern end of the ground where it's taken over on that far side by Billy Smith and Spencer Leniu. He's going to take the first hit up of the game and he's crashed to the ground. 10 away from his own goal line. 10 in from the eastern touch line. Dummy half, they send it away to Smith this time and Billy charges into the line, takes the tackle. There's three defenders put him to the ground. He'll play the ball back 15 metres away from his own goal line. Nafahu White now, he goes for a hit up over the 20 metre line, stands in the tackle with Tarpany. Hudson Young's in there. One other, it was Starling. Back to the left they come. Ooh, little bobble to Angus Taylor who shaved the head. He's gone for the number one tonight. He's taken in the tackle. 30 away from his own goal line. They go back to the left this time. Now it's with James Tedesco. He's filled in the tackle. He'll play it 5 metres short of the halfway line. Piggy's he's in a lot of pain in the studio as he get a kick downfield. The ball is taken by K.O. Weeks. He looks up. Great chase from Victor Radley. And he's crashed to the ground there. The green machine, and Weeks will play it. 18 away from his own goal line. Ball comes away on the outside. And here's the green machine put down this time by Tamale. He'll take the tackle, 20 away from his own goal line. Dummy half, they send it away on the outside, and it's with Timocall this time. He takes the tackle, just shy of the 30. Ball is played, it goes back to the right this time. It's with Laurie. Laurie charges into the tackle, taken there by Spencer Leniu. Nafahu White, and in there as well was Siwa Wong. Quick play the ball. Here's a good run from Starling, up towards the halfway. He gets over the halfway line. Last tackle, says the referee. They come back to the middle of the park. It goes to Sanders. Sanders onto the left boot, up high it goes. It's a towering kick, underneath it is Mark Awanganito as he takes the football and he'll take the tackle 15 away from his own goal line. Piggy, nil all the score for Lowe's Menswear. 2 minutes gone first half.
11: Yeah, I've got to say, both teams for a while there started well defensively. The Raiders did a great job with the kickoff and getting off their line. They had the Roosters pinned in their own corner. Roosters did the same thing, but then they let themselves down there. Starling was able to make a really nice run up through the middle of the ruck, so strong start there by the Raiders.
0: Here's Victor Radley offloading the ball away to Sam Walker. He's taken in a good tackle over on that far side by Savage. He'll play it 15 in from touch. Watson dummy half down to Leniu. Leniu straightens up, carries it into the line. He reverses his way towards Starling Tarpany, and in there as well as Jaden Brayley. 35 metres away, tackle 5. It goes to Cherry Evans, standing on the right. Right foot kick up high into the air. Leaping into the air go the Roosters. Batted back into the hands of Nafahu White. He got the ball to Radley. Radley away to Walker. He floats it out wide. It's with Smith. Smith back on the inside. They're going for the corner, but they're going to be put into touch. Great defence by the Raiders. Hugo Savala, he grabbed hold of the football, looking back in field. K.O. Weeks was there, two of his teammates. They put the Roosters into touch, Biggie. Great defence by the green machine.
11: Yeah, they did a really good job. Harvey Norman replay. The Roosters get it from the kick. I thought once Sam Walker got the football there and summed up the situation that he'd come up with a try-scoring opportunity. He went for the long ball. The Raiders had it covered, and K.O. Weeks, he did a tremendous job in cover there and was able to take Savala over the sideline.
0: So here they are now through Timocall. So it's nil all the score, Raiders and Roosters. Lowe's Menswear, 3.5 minutes gone in the first half as Big Red Horsburgh, Big Hot Dog, runs it up over the 20-metre line. He's taken there in a three-man tackle. 21 in from the western touchline, 23 away from his own goal line. Ball is played back to the middle. It's with Tarpany, the captain. He goes into the line. He's taken by Crichton over the top. There is Victor Radley as well. Connor Watson, I should say. 30 away from his own goal line. It's with Starling. He stops. Props goes again. Takes the tackle of Nafahu White and Spencer Leniu. Last tackle, says the referee. It goes to Strange on the right this time. He gets a clearing kick away downfield. It'll be taken by Tedesco. Running back towards his own goal line. He wheels around. Runs over the 10. Skips toward the 20. Oh, nearly broke through. And he's collared there by Hudson Young. And he's taken in the tackle. Josh Morris, nil all the score. 20 away from their own line. The Roosters have got it. Raiders, Roosters, Friday night footy.
1: Yeah, there's a strong breeze behind the back of Canberra, or Ethan Strange has just found a kicking game.
11: Yeah, it was a beauty, wasn't it?
1: Absolutely nailed that and put Teddy inside his 10, and off the back of that, defending strongly now. Play four, Victor Radley is only getting over 45 metres.
0: So here they are, the Roosters, nil all the score. The ball is offloaded away to Spencer Leniu. Spencer Leniu, he's still going. The legs are pumping up towards the 40. Raiders into the field. Still all the score. Last tackle. Ball goes to Cherry Evans. He drops it onto the right boot. It's another high kick underneath it this time. Taking the football over in the corner there. He gets away from them. No, he's brought down. It's with Tamale. So Tamale plays it 18 away from their own goal line. Now it's with Timocor. Back towards the middle of the park. He's taken in the tackle. 23 metres away from their own goal line. Canberra have the football. It goes away to Strange. Strange to Laurie. Laurie goes into the headline, takes the tackle. He's 10 in from touch, eastern side of the field. About 28 away from their own goal line. Here's Tarmody. He gave the big Donagan into Fahu White. He popped the ball away now to Hudson Young. Beat one of the tacklers. He flicked it out the back now into the hands of Timokor. He pushed past the tackle of Siwa Wong. Charry Evans came at him with Victor Radley. Good tackle, mate. Five shot of the halfway line. Five in from touch, western side of the field. Tackle four. They go back to the middle. It's with Sanders. Now into Horsburgh. Horsburgh goes into the line. He'll take the tackle. No, he doesn't. He offloads it out the back into the hands of Sanders. Sanders up over halfway. He's got support outside him. Brighton held on last tackle, says the referee. Now the ball comes away. It's with Starling. Starling to Strange. He elects to run the football. Goes to Laurie. Dabs a little kick in behind them. Oh, no. It's been knocked on by Billy Smith. It's been knocked on by Billy Smith. Five away from his own goal line. It'll be a Raiders football. 10 away from the Roosters line. Great pressure from the green machine. And the Raiders will get the football back.
11: Yeah, Strange decides to throw the long ball to his centre, Dane Laurie. Gets a nice little kick in behind the line. Unfortunately for Billy Smith, the ball just never popped up. Just stayed along the ground. And he attacked the ball. He's knocked it on. So great opportunity here for the Raiders. Scrum feet 10 metres off the goal line.
0: So here's an early chance for the green machine. It's still nil all. Raiders and the Roosters in a bitterly cold nation's capital. Ball goes in, out it comes. It goes to Sanders. Now away to Weeks. Plays the front man. It's with Hudson Young. He takes the tackle 11 metres away from the Roosters line. 20 in from touch, western side of the field to Starling. Back to the middle. It goes to Horsburgh. Horsburgh spins in the tackle. They nearly ducked him onto the ground, but he fell to the ground himself. Starling away to the right. Tarmody back at the angle. He got the ball back to Starling. Starling tried to get a kick in behind them. Oh, no. Tackle two. Picked up by Tedesco. And Tedesco's got the football 10 away from his own goal line. Josh Morris, they should have just played out their set there.
1: Oh, that was a brain explosion there by Tom Starling. Play two kick. It wasn't on at all. There was one player chasing, as we see. The Raiders now trying to muscle up in defence here with Angus Crichton standing in the tackle. But, yeah, they just had a bit of momentum there. They earned that, and they've just lost it straight away.
0: So, we've had, 7 minutes of play, still nil all. Roosters and Raiders all hit of a forward pass to Big Nafahu White. Referee said it was okay with the assistance of the touch judges. Five shy of the halfway line. Watson sends the ball away to Cherry Evans. He gets another clearing kick away. Downfield it goes, taken there by Tamale. Eight away from his own goal line. Picks up some speed, runs straight into the tackle of Siwa Wong. Big Spencer Leniu, and he'll take the tackle about, 25 away from his own goal line. Nil all the score, Raiders, Roosters. Here's KO Weeks. He tried to use some fancy footwork to get through the line. He's taken in the tackle. Nafahu White was there with Watson and Spencer Leniu. Oh, Spencer Leniu launched himself there at Zach Hosking. Zach Hosking was A-OK, though, as Tarpany works it up towards the halfway line. He's still going, Tarpany, standing there with 3-4 defenders, just shy of the halfway line. Tackle four, back to the middle. Through the hands it goes. Now it's with Sanders. Turns the ball back to Hosking, and Hosking will play at 10 inside Roosters territory. Here they come now, the Raiders. Tackle five. It goes to Sanders on the right. This is a high kick. It's a bomb. Up high it goes. Down it comes. They leap into the air. It's with the Raiders, but a knock on by the green machine. So it'll be a handover, a changeover. Nil all. The score remains Raiders Roosters on the Lowe's Menswear scoreboard.
11: Yeah, Harvey Norman replay. Dane Laurie goes up for it with Billy Smith. Knocks the football on there. The Raiders were steaming through on the right edge to get through and compete for that kick, but just couldn't come up with a result. Roosters now with the football up over their 20-metre line.
0: Let us know if you're using the sync button on the app, 0460 873 873. We're promoting this as much as we can because it's a wonderful new addition. Mr. Sync and our engineering department's come up with the sync button, and it's working brilliantly. It was a lot of people listened to Origin the other week and relied on the sync button. Well, if you're trying it out tonight, let us know. 0460 873 873. Still nil all. Raiders Roosters. Tedesco got the pass away. Now it's with Savala. Savala over on that far side. He offloaded the ball away. Picked up by the Raiders. They're streaking down the touchline here. He's away. Savage over the 20, over the 10. He's going to put the ball down, but no, the whistle's been blown. It's a penalty against the Raiders.
11: What's he got? He got him for offside or a strip? Just have to have a look at what the referees adjudicated on here, but Savage was away for the Raiders. Harvey Norman replay.
12: Challenges over.
11: Goes for the ball. Oh, yeah, okay. Two in the tackle, rips it out. Fair play. Referee's got it right.
1: Yeah, the Roosters need to complete some sets to get themselves back into the contest. They get away with it there, but they're only completing at 50%, and defensively as well. They're just letting the Canberra players get between them and offload the ball. They've already had 5 ineffective tackles, so Trent Robinson wouldn't be happy with their start defensively.
0: So here they are. We'll bring you an injury update in a moment for DP. I'm not talking about an injury repeat on an injury report on Mark Pickey-Riddell. There's some news coming through from Melbourne on Xavier Coates. I'll share that with you in just a moment. Defahu White working it up towards the 10-metre line. Raiders into the field. So the Roosters, they've got an opportunity here as Watson goes back to the left. It's with Radley. Radley goes into the line. He had Spencer Linio outside him. Takes the tackle. 3 metres away from the goal line. Watson, he goes to the left. Walker, Tedesco running onto the football is Crichton. He offloads it out the back. Now it's with Tedesco. He got it back to Watson. Watson showing, looking for an open. Back towards the eastern side of the field, and he's taken in the tackle. Crichton, 2 metres away from the goal line. Watson comes down to Walker. Walker to Cherry Evans, now to Tedesco. He's got support outside him. Toya offloaded the ball away. Marky Mark, try the corner. Mark Nwanganitawazi scores the opening try. The Roosters lead 4-0 with a kick to come on the Lowe's menswear scoreboard.
11: He does a great job here, doesn't he, Mark Nwanganitawazi, because when he ends up with the football, he's still got plenty of work to do for the Roosters. Attacking the goal line here, Harvey Norman replay, out the back to Walker, out the back to Cherry Evans, out the back to Tedesco. Tedesco plays short to Toya. Toya does a great job. Timoko comes in on him one-on-one, but Toya's able to absorb the tackle from Timoko, then hit him, spin, and get the offload away to Marky Mark. And the little goosey, Levy, there was a little goosey from Marky Mark, I reckon, and he got over in the corner for the first try. And Levy, J-Moz tipped that one pre-game.
1: Correct Amundo, correct Wade. He goes over in the corner, but it was really nice work there from Toya. I would say that Timoko, he just didn't go forward enough as he made the tackle. He made it on the side, and that allowed Toya to then spin and get that offload away, and he got numbers in the tackle. And you're right, that little goosey just held up KO Weeks just for that split second and allowed Marky Mark to get that ball in the corner. You know how much of a freak he is at scoring inside the corner post there, and he does it. One of his first touches back after a number of weeks out with that syndesmosis injury.
0: So 4-0, Roosters lead Raiders. Nwanganitawazi opens the scoring. Who tipped him for the hat-trick? J-Moz. Well, there's one.
11: There's one, baby.
0: Two more to come, eh? Walker lining up the kick from out wide. I'll get to your texts in just a moment. 0460 873 873. We're chasing some news on Phoenix Crossland as well. So here's Walker from out wide, moves in, strikes it. It's a Barry Crocker. It's away to the left, across the face of goal. No goal. 4-0 Roosters lead Raiders. Continuous call time.
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0: Yeah, we love Macca's. We love the sync button. Working well, Mark. The sync button's terrific. I'm 82. Loving it from Roz. G'day, boys. Just having a few tins around the fire. Love the sync button. I have it set for 40 seconds ahead, so when there's a try, I put it back to live and get an instant replay. How good. Using the sync while watching 9. 5 seconds sync. It's spot on with the visual. What a fantastic addition to the 2GB app as the Roosters come back through Spencer Leniu. And best time of year, boys, listening in from Yass. 2 fireplaces going, and yet one of them's in the bedroom. Few jars and a feed and a footy, and then let's see what happens from here. Mistake from the Roosters,
1: that was
0: gents.
1: A horrible play, the ball there from Spencer Leniu. Set after points. How often do we say it, Pig?
11: Yep. Easy. No, you just got to get through your set, don't you? Harvey Norman replay here. Yeah, just a sloppy play, the ball, as he puts it on the ground. Then just,
1: he had four
11: geez,
1: goes,
11: just, yeah, he's terrible. Dog's breakfast, that one. But what that does is it just gives the Raiders an opportunity straight away to strike straight back.
0: Certainly does. So 4-0, 3 errors Roosters, 1 Raiders. Trent Robinson was cranky last week. This stage he might be cranky again at half time. Anyway, back to the middle. Sanders turns the ball inside to Horsburgh. Horsburgh will play it. So he's 19 away from the Roosters line, middle of the park. They go back to the right from Starling. Tarpany goes into the line. runs into Nafahu White, Spencer Leniu, and Victor Radley's there as well. 10 away from the Roosters line. They go to the right, Starling. He sends the ball away. Now it's into the hands of Strange. Strange pushed past Crichton. He goes back again. Nafahu White, he's not going to let him go through. And he'll stand there and take the tackle 8 metres away from the goal line. Raiders on the attack. Back to the middle it goes from Brayley. Now to Sanders. Sanders intercepted there by Nwangani Tuwazi. He got away from the Margie Mark. Over the 30. KO Weeks has got him. KO Weeks brought him to the ground. Gee whiz, he'd want to be careful. He held onto his leg there. Referee said it was okay. Walker runs up over the halfway line. He sends the ball away to Billy Smith. And Billy Smith goes into the hit line. He takes the tackle. They're still retreating here, the Green Machine. They'll play the ball back on tackle two. 39 metres away from the Canberra goal line. It comes now to Siwa Wong. He takes the tackle. 20 metres in from touch. Western side of the field. 38 away from the Canberra goal line. It's with Radley. Now he goes away to Walker. He turns it back inside to Big Angus Crichton. He's filled in the tackle. 25 metres away. Tackle four. They keep going to the left. It's with Walker. Running onto the football. Savala. The big unit. Can he get there? No. He's short. Good defence again from Canberra. He's a big, tall, lanky thing, Savala. A metre short of the goal line. Watson comes to Walker. A crossfield kick. Going for Marky Mark again, but no. It's taken in the air. He didn't take it to Marley. And he's knocked himself out in the process.
11: Yeah, well, Marky Mark on the Harvey Norman replay, he slides along the ground. He rules himself out of contention for the ball. And Tamale, he goes up for it. But as he comes down, we'll have a look at it here. Harvey Norman replay. Walker kicks across. Tamale catches it, but then he catches the body. There's an accident.
1: There's
11: no malice Nwangani there. But
1: it's just when he comes down. Hits the back of his head.
11: Yeah.
1: That's why straight away I went, he's gone here, sure. Because you saw the eyes roll in the back of the head. I think he's already said HIA.
0: He's off the back of the dead ball line, so
13: he's off the field.
11: HIA.
1: Yeah. He has to come straight away.
13: Take him off.
11: They got Jed Stewart. Does Jed Stewart come straight onto the field?
1: They've got Jed or Chevy Stewart. Two Stewarts spelled differently.
13: Get him on.
11: Not related.
0: So Tamale will undergo the HIA protocols. I think he was out. I'd be very surprised if he comes back on. Jed Stewart's about to come on.
11: Oh, he's putting the sticky spray on.
13: Sorry?
0: How's the back? You all right?
13: Yeah.
11: Well, I've had a couple of Panadol, but I'm going to need about 1,000 more. Hey. Anyway, you know what? Just got to tough it out, Levy.
0: Okay, fair enough.
11: Just got to tough it out.
0: You're doing well, Piggy. Josh is there ready to go if you need to be ruled out.
11: Mate, we're a team. He's going to jump in whenever he's needed.
0: So the ball goes from the goal line drop out. Here's Spencer Leniu. He charges into the line. He runs straight at Brayley. Corey Horsburgh. And the little Tom Starling was there as well. So here they are, 33 metres away from the Raiders' line. Cherry Evans turns it back inside to Nafahu White. He's still going, big Nafahu. He's still going, the big unit. He's 15 metres away from the goal line. Ball will be played eventually by Nafahu White. Six more tackles. So they come away to the left. It's with Radley. Now onto Walker. Walker delays the pass. Got it to Tedesco. Tedesco's grabbed there by Xavier Savage. And he's 13 metres away from the Canberra goal line. 10 in from touch. One way back the other short side play. Now it's with Crichton. Crichton's 5 metres away from the goal line. Tackle two. Savala comes to Walker. Walker onto Radley. Now to Nafahu White. White's got the football. He straightens up. Will take the tackle. 10 metres away from the goal line. Tackle three. Roosters on the attack. It's with Radley. Now Cherry Evans plays the front man. Siwa Wong. He got the ball out the back. It'll be picked up by Cherry Evans. Cherry Evans delivers the ball away to Watson. Watson looking for runners. He goes to Walker. Walker back to Crichton. Crichton straightens up. He runs into the tackle there. He'll stand with Horsburgh and Zach Hosking. Tackle four. They keep going to the left. Hits with Walker. He dummies, goes himself. He's going to throw the pass away. No. He puts a little kick in behind them. Back there, Jed Stewart. Oh, no. The Roosters have knocked it on through Toya. Toya won the race. He couldn't handle it. He knocks the ball on. So they'll take it out to the 20.
11: Oh, geez, they look likely, don't they? The Roosters, they test you and they test you. Sam Walker, a Harvey Norman replay, puts a beautiful kick across field into the goal, but Toya just couldn't handle it. Missed opportunity there for the Roosters.
0: So here's an update on Phoenix Crossland, by the way.
11: Yep.
0: He was taken from the field on a stretcher and medicab just after 5 minutes. There was a head clash with Joe Chan. Crossland taken to hospital for precautionary reasons. Reports so far indicate he had full feeling in his body after the head knock. We'll keep you updated when more information comes to hand. So that's some good news. Having said that, for the Melbourne Storm, Xavier Coates, he's ruptured his Achilles at training this morning.
11: Oh, you're kidding.
0: So he's going to miss the remainder of the season and have surgery next week before beginning his rehab. Poor bugger. So, 4-0, Roosters lead Raiders. I'm sorry to deliver the bad news for DP as Dane Laurie ducked under one of the tacklers. Here they are coming now, the Raiders. Tackle 4, they go away to the right. Into the hands now of the Raiders, and they'll take the tackle through Brayley. 22 metres away as they come away to the right. Now it's with Ethan Strange. Dabs a kick into the air. Oh, up high they go. Billy Smith, contested mark. They were both going for the football. He did well, Billy. And he'll play it 5 away from his own goal line. J-Moss, 4-0. Score remains. Roosters lead the Green Machine.
1: Yeah, it was a great take. You see on the Harvey Norman replay here, Zach Hosking come through and Billy, same time, hits him in the air. As we see an early kick here from Cherry Evans.
0: Early kick for Mark Nwanganin Tuwasi. He's got the football and he takes the tackle. Jed Stewart tried to wrestle him over the touchline. Touch judges saying, let him get up and play the football. 15 shy of the halfway line. Tackle 3 as they nearly got away from them. Siwa Wong, he'll take the tackle 10 metres short of the halfway line. They come away now to Nafahu White. He skips into the tackle. He spins around, looks for support, can't offload the ball. He's right on halfway. Tackle 5. They come back to the right. It's with Cherry Evans. He gets a clearing kick away. Downfield it goes. Underneath it is Jed Stewart. He takes it 12 away from his own goal line. Runs back towards the middle of the park. And Piggy will play it just shy of the 20. 4-0. Roosters lead Raiders. 19 gone first half on the Tuohy's clock.
11: Yeah, I've got to say, I like the tactic there from the Roosters to kick early. Canberra's defensive line, when they get the Roosters into that corner, they really compress their D line. They've got pretty much their whole team on half the field, and Cherry Evans has noticed that. He kicked the cross field for Marky Mark, and it's a nice little play from him. I wouldn't be surprised if we see that again from the Roosters.
0: So here's Zach Hosking playing at 10 shy of the halfway line, 20 in from the eastern touchline as Brayley. He sends the pass away now through the hands of Sanders onto KO Weeks. He went straight through KO over the 30. He's running around James Tedesco, turns the ball back inside. Starling couldn't handle. Picked up by Angus Crichton. Oh, geez, exciting player. Speed off the mark, Piggy. He's brilliant.
11: Oh, he's great, isn't he? You can seize it on an opportunity. I've got to say, though, watching the replay when we see it, Ethan Strange was looming up on his left, and he just never sees him. He goes the other way to his right. Tedesco does a good job here, but Starling, he just couldn't catch it there. He knocked the football on.
0: Here's a kick inside the 40 by Daly. Cherry Evans over towards the touchline. There's no one at home. They're coming through Victor Radley. Victor Radley's going to score a try.
11: What?
0: Where did that come from? They went non-eyes to Canberra Raiders. I know you need a doona because it's cold, but all they were missing was the sleep apnea machine, the pillow. Victor Radley pounces, gets the try. 8-0 kick the car.
11: I can't believe it. I said that we'd see this kick again, but not right now.
1: Oh, is he onside?
11: Well, we're going to have to check it. But look at the zero urgency from KO Weeks and Jed Stewart.
1: I think KO Weeks is still tired from his run.
11: Yeah, but Bradley. Yeah, here we go. I think he might be offside. J-Moss picked it.
14: Under review for offside on kick chase.
1: But yeah, you're right, Pig. He was asleep. Yeah. Oh, Vic.
11: Victor, come on, bro.
15: Victor Radley's in front of...
1: That would have been a great try.
11: Look at the zero urgency there from KO Weeks. He just lets him run past him.
0: Well, Jed Stewart's jogging too.
11: Jed Stewart just jogs back. Oh, deserved a try.
15: 2 metres out from it the end goal.
11: Deserved the effort.
1: Half a metre.
11: Half. Oh, but that's part of it, isn't it? You've got to make sure you're onside.
14: Corey.
11: I'll tell you what. The Raiders would want to be... wake up to these kicks, because that was just too easy for Victor Radley.
0: No try, so the score goes back to 4-0.
14: It's where he becomes involved, mate. It's not downtown.
0: So offside, decision overturned, so 4-0.
1: Again, both sides have been a bit guilty of just turning over cheap possession and penalties.
0: You want an update on the temperature, by the way?
11: I reckon she's Canberra temp.
1: She's hit the minus, I reckon.
0: 3.5.
1: Feels like.
11: What's it feels like?
0: Minus one.
11: You just made that up, mate.
0: Correct. It looks like it's minus one anyway.
11: Oh, what gives you those indications?
0: It's cold.
11: Right, you said it looks
1: steam,
11: like minus one.
1: Steam coming off the hair when they zoom in.
0: Yeah.
11: Oh, yes.
0: Anyway, 31 metres away from their own line, the Raiders. It's funny, that's what the producers say to me after I deliver a blow-up on the morning show on about certain issues. They say, is that steam coming off your head?
11: Oh.
0: It certainly was this morning, given the suggestion that the owners of this network were putting words in my mouth. Anyway, that's a story for another day. Here's Strange running the football over the halfway line. He's taken in the tackle, bent backwards by the Roosters. Oh, has he been hit high here, Ethan Strange?
1: No, I think he's saying that he had his head on him when he went down to the ground with him.
0: Just trying to milk the penalty, eh? So they come back to the middle. It's with Sanders. He goes to the air. Another high kick from the number seven. Downfield it goes. Billy Smith underneath it. Well,
1: get your footing goal,
11: yes.
1: Son.
0: I mean, it's hard for me to say this. I never played first grade, but when you're a winger and you're standing on the goal line, Josh, you've got one in the field of play, yeah, one in the in goal.
1: You've got to have that situational awareness and know exactly where the line is. And he was right on it. And Billy's got a long stride. He could have done that easy.
0: So here they are. Jeez, I keep looking at Hugo Savella, mate. He could stand on the 10-metre line and put his foot in the in-goal area. He's that tall and lanky. Anyway, Nefahu wide up over the 40-metre line. He'll play it HI the halfway. Watson back to Cherry Evans. He gets a kick away outside the 40-metre line. Back there is Weeks. Ball goes into the in-goal area, spins around the fullback, runs back into the field of play. There's a wall of Roosters defenders waiting for him, and he'll play it 10 away from his own goal line. 18 minutes left first half. 4-0 score remains Roosters and Raiders. Roosters in front, Piggy. We do that on the Lowe's menswear scoreboard.
11: Yeah, they do. They probably should have been, or they deserve to be further in front at this point in time, but it's not to be. Now it's on the Raiders. They've got to find something here. Only down by that one try, but at the moment, the Roosters doing a good job.
0: So here they are through Tarpany. Offloads the ball away. Oh, intercepted by Marky Mark, but he's knocked the ball on. Jeez, if he held on to that. There's his second try, J-Moz.
11: Yeah, J-Moz was ready to go.
16: Hey, had a dropout.
1: Jeez.
16: Not a nitpick.
11: Just a step over. Nitpick, yeah. Please. We love that.
1: Yeah.
0: Come on, Ethan.
1: How many six agains have we got?
11: Hold on a second. Nah, how can you tell us to ease up?
0: Well, what do you want to bag him for?
11: He just said, don't want
1: he's
11: to
1: only,
11: nitpick.
1: He's only given away two six-agains in 23 minutes. That's not
11: don't right. Nitpick.
0: Leave him alone.
1: Just let it go.
0: You know what? They're more effective, the blow-ups, about referees when you use them sporadically, sparingly. Anyway, ball goes in, out it comes. Oh, there's a big tackle. Watson on Dane Laurie.
11: Is that a tough tackle for Ram Trucks, Levy?
0: Well, no, it's not.
11: Oh, how dare you? That was a good tackle. I'm trying to look after our sponsors. Says the bloke who's never tackled anyone.
0: No, I was about to say no, it's...
11: Oh! There's a Ram tackle on a defender!
1: With ball in hand!
0: I was about to say no for Power Bay, but apparently it's changed the Ram track. So.
11: And I was trying to cover
0: you.
11: Yes,
0: that was a tough tackle. Here's the Raiders, 30 metres away from the Roosters line. Back to the middle, it's with Strange. Now to Brayley. Brayley runs into Siwa, Wong and Walker. 23 metres away from the Roosters line, 20 in from touch, eastern side. Oh, six more tackles on the fifth. It's with Sanders back to Tarpany. Tarpany's put down by Radley and Siwa Wong. Middle of the park, tackle count restarts as Starling comes back to the middle. It's with Hudson Young. Oh no, Hudson Young's lost the ball. So here's the ball now with Walker. Walker sends it to Billy Smith. Down on that touchline, he beat the tackle. He's away from them. Dane Laurie held on. He flipped the ball back to Savella. Savella's over the 40. He's still going. Hugo, go son. Over the 10. Hugo's going to score a try. 8-0 Roosters lead Raiders from one end of the field to the other. Hugo Savella, he gets a meat pie.
11: No, well, Levy, you've got to tip your hat here to the outside backs of the Roosters because they do a phenomenal job working from the error from Hudson Young. Harvey Norman replay. Hudson Young turns it over. Cherry Evans finds his halves partner in Walker, who finds Billy Smith. You think the Raiders here through Savage shut it down. But no, Billy Smith beats him. Finds a pass back on the inside to Savala. You think Savage and Horsburgh are going to shut it down. But Savala goes straight in between the two Raiders defenders. Then it's a foot race to the try line. Savala wins it. What a great try for the left edge there of the Roosters. Savala, he gets the try.
1: Yeah, and there was a play two error from Hudson Young, just a loose carry. I've got to be critical here, though, of Xavier Savage's defence. That was a poor attempt on Billy Smith. And then he gets another shot to come up with a better read there and just misses clean on Savala and takes out Horsburgh in the process as well. Not a good couple of minutes there for Savage, but the Raiders, they just haven't respected the ball, and the Roosters have made them pay on that occasion.
0: They certainly have. Six tries in 2026, 8-0.
11: Yeah, okay.
0: Roosters leave. I think I was just having a stroke.
11: Hey, is Angus Taylor playing as well tonight?
1: He's been good tonight.
0: Did I call Angus Taylor? Did I?
1: In the first set.
0: Oh, no.
11: We didn't remind you then, but we let it slide. Oh, that, J-Moz noted it.
0: Well, I do talk about him a fair bit.
11: I know. Yeah. That's why we let it go.
0: Anyway.
1: But he's been good tonight. I think they've actually...
11: Who? Angus Crichton? Yeah, Angus,
1: both equally. Had a great week. But he's been good the way they've used him today.
0: Angus Crichton's budget in reply speech was brilliant. Here's Walker and converts the try. 10-0. Roosters lead Raiders continuous call team.
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0: Well, next time I have him on, I'll have to play it to him. I reckon he'll get a kick out
11: He'd
0: of that.
11: He'd love that. Angus carrying Taylor. The ball on the left edge for the Roosters. Hit us.
1: But they've found a way to use it. I've been critical of the way they use it.
11: Your mate, he noted it.
0: Of course he did. Anyway. Here's the restart. 14 minutes left in the first half of the Tui's clock. Lowe's Menswear scoreboard. 10-0. As big Lindsay Collins onto the field, the Queenslander runs it up over the 10. He's crashed to the ground. Jeez, you're not wrong about the poor attempt at tackle from Xavier Savage. Yeah. I just saw the replay. Wow. Anyway, here's Billy Smith. Billy Smith stands there with two Raiders defenders, 20 away from his own goal line. Big Nafahu White. Always fascinated by how Nafahu White would do that hairstyle. It's like, you know, very conservative.

0: are able to, KR Weeks is able to let it bounce because he had time and just went straight over the dead ball line. Seven tackles set to the Raiders.
1: 10 points to nil. Roosters leading the Raiders. 12.5 minutes left in the first half in that earlier game. The Melbourne Storm held on for a victory over the Knights by 32 points to 30. We'll see what the match review committee does with Kalen Ponga tomorrow. A few people that saw the tackle say he's going to be okay, but how do you know what they're going to do, match review committee? Anyway, we'll wait and see if we deal with that tomorrow.
2: 2 weeks.
1: Here's Starling, comes away to the right, into the hands now of Hudson Young. Well, the good news for Tamale, he's back on the bench. He's still got his jersey on, but I don't know whether he's passed it. Either way, we'll stand by for more on that. Brayley linking up with Sanders. He turns the ball inside to Hosking, back at the angle, takes the tackle. 20 metres in from touch, 25 away from the Roosters' line. They come back to the middle. Sanders now away to Hudson Young. Hudson Young goes into the line. He's put down on the 20. So he's just left of centre field. Tackle 5 for the Raiders. Starling back to the middle. It goes to Sanders. Sanders puts a kick into the air. Probably the highest one of the night. They're coming through the Raiders. Knocked back by the Roosters into the hands of Tedesco. He ran into Angus Crichton. Not Angus Taylor. Angus Crichton. And he'll play a 10 away from his own line. 10 in from touch. Eastern side 10-0. Roosters lead Raiders.
0: Oh, well, he was on the spot, Teddy. Wasn't he there? The ball deflected. Went back towards the Roosters in goal. But it went straight into Teddy's hands. He's able to make a nice clean catch and get out off his own try line, so saves the day there for his team. Bit of an arm wrestle at the moment for both these sides. We see Butcher with a nice carry.
1: So here they are now, playing the ball back, the Roosters.
0: I've had to summons Andrew for some more Panadol, Levy.
1: Oh, really?
0: Yeah.
1: Could you be a scratching at half time?
0: No, I'm going to soldier through, bro.
1: I was going to say, mate, you can't pull out of coverage with a neck injury. Here they are playing the ball back. I was going to say, how does that affect your commentary? Here's Cherry Evans getting a kick away just inside his own half, in between the winger and the fullback. Back there is K.O. Weeks, takes the football in the in-goal, runs it back into the field of play. There's some Roosters waiting for him. Butcher's onto the field. Collins is there and Siwa Wong, and he'll play it to 10 away from his own goal line. So the Raiders have the football. They're trailing on the Lowe's Menswear scoreboard as Timicore goes for a run. He takes the tackle. 15 away from his own goal line, middle of the park, 10-0. You've spotted some stats there for Jack Daniels, Pig.
0: Just the halves touches inside the opposition 20. The Raiders have only had 3. The Roosters have had 11. And it goes with what Jamos said a little while ago. They just haven't respected the football when they've been down at that end of the field attacking the Roosters' goal line.
1: So here they are, the Raiders, back to the middle, through the hands. Now it goes on to Weeks. Weeks to Timoko. He's got Stewart outside him. Stewart's got the football, runs into Marky Mark, and they're going to put him into touch. They put him into touch. Tim Chai, the halfway line. Great tackle made by Marky Mark with a couple of his teammates, and the Roosters will get the football 10 inside Raiders territory.
0: Yeah, he does a great job, doesn't he, Mark Nwanga Nitawasi?
1: Who?
0: You got him. And Toya. Toya does a good job because he tackles Timoko and then comes into the tackle of Stewart. Stewart needed to get down low, but the boys caught him, kept him up, and were able to use the momentum to drag him over the sideline.
1: Andrew just handed me a note. What does that say?
0: Deep heat. Tamale, he's failed his HIA. He won't be back.
1: I'm glad that's what it is. I thought he was offering me tomato sauce.
0: No, it's all right because I've got 3 kids. So...
1: Well,
0: Ava, who's 9, I can read this handwriting because hers is similar.
1: 22 metres away from the Raiders' line. Roosters have the football and the lead 10-0. Lindsay Collins, he charges into Horsburgh, and down low there is Mariotta. Harry Highpants onto the field. They go back to the left. It's with Cherry Evans. Now Walker. Walker to Tedesco. Now onto Zavala. Could he get another one, Hugo? He's taken there. Oh, the ball's gone out the back. Picked up by Tedesco. It's play on. He got the ball away. Now it's with Cherry Evans. Cherry Evans is a metre away from the goal line. 6 more tackles, says the referee, and Cherry Evans slow to his feet. He'll play the ball back now. Dummy half Robson. Robson sends it to Walker. Walker onto Watson. Watson onto Toya. Toya's got a man outside him in Margie Margie. He's going to take the tackle. Nwanga Nitawasi will go into acting half. He'll play the ball back on tackle 2. They're 5 metres away from the goal line. It's with Walker. Walker sends the ball away on the outside to Butcher, and Butcher will go into the line. Nat, he takes the tackle. 9 metres away from the goal line. Tackle 2. Roosters come back to the right. Now it's with Walker. Walker down. A kick into the in-goal area. It's flicked back inside by Toya. Marky Mark's got it. Nwanga Nitawasi. He's claiming his second try. It's a try to the Roosters. They lead 14-0. Kick the come.
0: What a great job from the Roosters here. Sammy Walker with the kick in behind the line. But we've got to have a look at the Harvey Norman replay. They go to their right. Toya, the kick's for him in behind the line.
2: Yes.
0: Stays in. Throws it back into the field of play, in the ink goal. Marky Marks there, puts it down, and that's number 2.

0: for J-Moz.
1: Wow. Oh, he did such a good job there, Robert Toyer. And Sammy Walker, he's got the best short kicking game in the competition. The way he can manipulate the ball and the way he gets his foot up so high, he can get through any gap. And he gave New South Wales troubles in the first half. Well, he's given Raiders troubles in the first half tonight. And Marky Mark gets his double with only 7.5 minutes remaining on the 2 clock.
2: Andrew's just handing me now printed notes, thank goodness.
1: Well, I reckon Jesse's in kindergarten, and I reckon his handwriting's better than Andrew's.
2: Andrew, get Julian to start writing the notes. I want us to compare handwriting
1: between
2: you two.
1: Told you.
2: So, this is an injury report for DP. So Kalen Ponga didn't front the press conference after the loss to the Storm. Justin Holbrook said Ponga was real sore after that missed tackle on Jerome Hughes where he injured his neck. Holbrook was hopeful it was just a burner for the fullback. So, okay, for our Queensland listeners. All right?
3: All right. They can breathe a sigh of relief.
2: No, not yet.
3: Why not? Well, still got the charge or whatever, you think?
2: Well, no, if it's a burner, he's still...
3: Oh, mate, he'll be right. Well, he's playing for Queensland.
2: Oh, that's good coming from you. You've been sucking for the last half an hour about a bloody pulled neck muscle.
1: Mate, he's got two heads. He'll
2: Here's
1: right.
2: Walker. Moves in from out wide. It looks good. It looks good. He's kicked a goal. Oh, what a kick from out wide. 16-0 continuous goal time.
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3: Toya's had a good night as well tonight. Yeah. Just watching that Harvey Norman replay again. He's done some really good things.
1: He had the tackle for
3: Stewart
1: to get the ball back, and he set up the first try for Marky Marks that set up the second one.
3: Oh, yeah. Good job tonight. Really good job. You right there, Levy?
2: Here's the restart. Yeah.
3: Go. Just checking.
2: Mate, I'm fine. I'm happy you're doing my thing.
1: At least you can turn your neck that way.
3: Well, man. I can, but unfortunately he's wearing brown pants. It's not ideal.
2: They're brown chinos.
3: You're
2: going to
3: throw them away, aren't you?
2: No, I'm not. No, because I've had a lot of wraps for them this week. I wore them today and all the girls.
1: Oh, so it's not the first time you've worn them this week?
2: Well, I wore them today
1: to work. Have you turned them inside out?
2: No, I wore them this morning. The girls in my team, they said, you look good in them. I said, thank you, girls.
3: Yeah, but that's because they worked for you.
2: So here's the Roosters playing
1: at
2: 30 away.
1: You're going to get honest feedback from us.
2: Yeah. Goes to Tedesco. I'll give you some honest feedback too. Lift your game.
3: Don't work it. Wear them again.
2: Shut up. Let me call the football. 11 short of the halfway line. It goes to Cherry Evans. Kick inside the 40. Going for the touchline. It's a great kick. It's a 40-20.
5: 40-20.
2: Wow. So the Roosters, there's 6 minutes left in the first half. They could score another one.
3: Yeah, he's flying, isn't he? And J-Moz is calling for it. He thinks the third try for Marky Mark's coming right here. But Cherry Evans, I know he had the one kick that went over the dead ball line, but these early kicks and the 40-20, Radley should have had a try, but he was ruled offside. He's been good tonight.
2: So they take the tap through Robson. It ends up in the hands of Lindsay Collins. And Lindsay Collins has crashed to the ground, 10 short of the goal line. Raiders into the field, back to the middle. Now it's with Watson on to Sam Walker. Back inside to Siwa Wong. He's grabbing a crossfield, takes the tackle. Now he's still going. He gets to within 2 metres of the goal line. Middle of the park, ball played back, Robson. He goes to the left, Walker. Walker going himself. Flick the ball back wide. Now it's with Robson. Try! Oh, they're in again. They're wide hot. The Chuggies, 20-0 kick to come. This is a fair dinkum training run.
3: Yeah, they're flying at the moment, aren't they, the Roosters? What are they looking at? There's something going on. But Reece Robson, he's got himself a try. He started on the bench tonight. Connor Watson started in that hooking position. He's come on. Sammy Walker does a great job here. Robson out of dummy half. Back to Sammy Walker. Show and go from Walker. Left foot from Walker. Looking for support. He finds Reece Robson. He gets down low and burrows his way over for a try. And the Roosters, they extend their lead 20 points to nil with a kick to come.
1: Yeah, have a look here on the Harvey Norman replay. Ethan Strange is looking straight out. Sammy Walker senses that. Puts the left foot on. And then it's Morgan Smithies over chasing. And you thought he was going to spin around and just go himself, but he sees Robson come around, and he still had a little bit of work to do, but got in between two Canberra players and scores a try on game 150.
3: Nice little treat for him, isn't it?
2: Mm.
3: 150 games and gets a try tonight, third of the season.
1: 28th of the career.
3: 28th in the career, not bad. Nice. It's
1: tasty.
3: Nice little play there. Sammy Walker, bang, bang off that left foot. Looks for support. Robson's there.
2: Just warming up for Origin 2. Mm.
3: Sammy Walker. Well, that was the only sort of as I think it was J-Moz who said, Ethan Strange got caught out there. Well, I'm thinking, well, hopefully he's learned his lesson for the next Origin. Beware Sammy Walker's left foot.
2: Here's Walker, moves in, strikes it, and it's straight between the uprights. He's kicked the goal. 22-0. Roosters lead Raiders. 3 minutes 50 left in the first half. And let's hope your horse runs like that tomorrow, Flying Destiny at Eagle Farm.
3: Like who?
2: Sam Walker.
3: Oh, I'd rather it like run Mark Longanitawazi than Sam Walker. Doesn't need to do a lot of sidestepping.
2: Well, mate, it might have to do a little bit of that to get out of the pack and storm down the outside like its last start.
3: Are you on it?
2: Yeah.
3: All right. Nice. But it's a bit shorter this year, this week.
1: Yeah. 5:50. It is much shorter. Does that mean you're going to have more on it?
3: No, I can afford to at the moment after the last... Well, it's won its last four, so it's raced every fortnight, so it's been a good...
2: No.
3: 3 minutes before half time.
2: It's been knocked on by Connor Watson, two away from his own goal line. You know what? He was thinking about the tax-free money in PNG, Connor.
3: No, he's thinking about coming to the Dragons, Levy.
1: Well, it shows you the mindset they have. They think that the Raiders are not
3: gone
1: in it now, and they're ready to just play some football. But 3 minutes left. If the Raiders score here and go into half time with their tails up.
0: Wait for the break call.
3: Well, they need to, don't they? They've got to come away with something here, the Raiders. Right. They've got an opportunity.
2: Let's see what they can do with the football, the Raiders. 10 away from the Roosters' line. Sanders delivers the ball to Strange. Strange to Hosking. Taken high there by Angus Crichton. Jeez, now you've got me panicked about Angus Taylor. Back to the middle, Adam Arriotta. Harry Highpants goes into the line, takes the tackle. He's put on his back, 2 metres short of the goal line. Ball played back by the Raiders. Back to the middle. It's with Tarpany. Tarpany throws the ball to Sanders. Sanders is collared there by three Roosters defenders. And he'll play it 14 away from the goal line. Now they're on the attack here, the Raiders. They're going backwards, though. Now it's with Tarpany. Tarpany crashes into the line. 9 metres away from the goal line. Tackle three. Ball played back again as Starling comes to the left. It's into the hands of Sanders. Back inside to Hudson Young. He stutters into the line. Takes the tackle. 4 metres away from the goal line. Tackle five, says the referee. Which way are they going? They go to the right. Starling goes to Tarpany. Tarpany's got the football. He's going to be wrapped up on tackle five.
3: No.
2: No, he flicked it out the back. Now it's with Hudson Young. Hudson Young, what are they doing?
3: Mate, they are awful, aren't they? But not that they've had many opportunities down this end of the field, but that was poor on the last play to come up with a finish like that 2 minutes before the break. They had to have a crack.
2: Oh, now they give away a penalty.
0: Martimico. You're offside at the play the ball, mate. You won't square at marker.
2: All right, offside. Timico, what? Well, I think it was pretty self-explanatory, the champion.
3: Yeah, I thought he did a good job of explaining that.
2: 57% of the possession the Roosters have had, so 22 block. Chooks lead Raiders. Friday night footy for Maccas from the Harvey Norman Interactive Studio. And they'll be taking the tap after kicking for touch right on halfway. They'll do that through Toya. So he takes the tap, delivers the ball to Cherry Evans, now to Butcher. And Nat goes into the line. He stands in the tackle. So a minute 20 remaining in the first half. Roosters have it. Could they jag another one? As Walker goes into the line, out to Tedesco. Tedesco falling in the tackle. Collared there by Ethan Strange and Dane Laurie. 12 in from touch, eastern side of the field. 35 away from the goal line as Lindsay Collins. He runs it straight and hard over the 30 towards the 20. So 23 metres away from the goal line. A minute left in the first half. Robson back to the middle. It's with Walker. Goes out the back to Cherry Evans. Sanders rushed up off the line. Cherry Evans is still going. Jeez, they're just standing there watching the Roosters here, the Raiders. So 11 away from the goal line. Ball played back again. They come to the right. Outstretched. Flat pass away on the outside. Taking the tackle. Siwa Wong. Tackle five. No. Knock off. On.
0: Trying to play too
2: knock
0: quick.
2: On, says the referee. Changeover, no scrum.
3: Oh, missed opportunity scrum. There. Harvey Norman replay. Nice little out ball there to see why Wong gets up to play it. He gets pushed.
1: What's wrong with that?
2: What was wrong with that?
3: He actually plays
0: play
3: it properly.
0: Ball, boys. He hasn't brought it back into play to play the ball.
3: Okay, so obviously they don't want to waste their challenge, but he gets up and actually plays the ball fine.
2: We've got a halftime break coming up for Power Bay. 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
3: Oh no!
2: Adam Marriott has lost the football. Nat Butcher picks it up. They've got 10 seconds left. First half, Roosters have got it. Robson sends the pass away. It's been lost behind them by the Chookies. It's been kicked back a little bit like J-Mod during the week, but hang on, penalty.
0: Angus is offside.
2: Penalty against the Roosters.
0: Kicked by Sam, and then Angus is in front and kicks it.
3: Yeah, that's fair enough. I think he's got it right, the ref. And there's no doubt that Angus Crichton was in front of What about that? Harvey Norman replay. Mariota. But that ball needed to go out the back straight to Walker, I reckon. They needed to get Walker with the ball in his hands early there.
1: Just needed to kick to the corner.
3: Oh, have a crack.
1: Either corner.
3: Yeah.
1: And just make it a contest right on
3: the break.
2: So it's 3 degrees. It's 22-0. Roosters leading Raiders. They've kicked for touch. They'll take the tap. Laurie takes the tap to Sanders. Now to Strange. Strange on to...
3: Oh, come on. Someone should have just run it up. Yeah. Finish the halftime. That was awful.
2: That's it. Halftime, 22-0. Roosters lead Raiders. Gee whiz, I mean, off the back of the Roosters copy the spray last week, I reckon Trent Robinson would be happy. No?
1: Yeah, he would be. Yeah, they have made a couple of errors coming out of their own half, but they've defended it. Not that Canberra have thrown much at them. I think Ricky's the one that's going to be given a spray at halftime. Because that was a poor first half.
2: I agree. Thank you, gentlemen. 22-0 Roosters lead Raiders halftime in a bitterly cold nation's capital, GIO Stadium. And in that earlier game, the Storm beat the Knights by 32 points to 30. Halftime in Canberra, Roosters leading Raiders 22-0. A break back with a look at the first half right after this.
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15: Bradley away to Walker. He floats it out wide. It's with Smith. Smith back on the inside. They're going for the corner. Hugo Zavala, he grabs hold of the football, looking back in field. K.O. Weeks was there, two of his teammates. They put the Roosters into touch, Biggie. Great defence by the Green Machine. Comes now to Walker. Walker to Cherry Evans, now to Tedesco. He's got support outside him, Toya. Offloaded the ball away. Marky Mark, try the corner. Mark Nwangani Tawazi scores the opening try.
2: So here's the ball now with Walker. Walker sends it to Billy Smith. Down on that touchline, he beat the tackle. He's away from them. Dane Laurie held on. He flipped the ball back to Savala. Savala's over the 40. He's still going. Hugo, go, son. Over the 10. Hugo's going to score a try. Walker jabs a kick into the in-goal area. It's flicked back inside by Toya. Marky Mark's got it. The Wakini Tawazi. He's claiming his second try. It's a try to the Roosters. Robson, he goes to the left. Walker. Walker going inside.
15: himself, flicked the ball back wide. Now it's with Robson. Try. Oh, they're in again. They're wide hot, the Chuggies.
14: Across Australia, this is the continuous call team.
2: Yeah, half-time, Roosters leading the Raiders 22-0. Mark Levy, Mark Riddell, Josh Morris from the Harvey Norman Interactive Studio. Gentlemen, all yours.
3: Yeah, thanks, Levy. Well, as you just said, the Sydney Roosters leading 22-0 at half-time. It's been all the Roosters, J-Moz. Canberra have had a couple of opportunities to strike back, but at the end of the day, the attack's just been really poor for the Raiders.
1: It has been, and a number of times they've been inside the red zone, and it started with Tom Starling, play two, kicking a grubber for no one. Then they got down there again, Hudson Young dropped the ball on play one or play two, and they just haven't looked like scoring at any stage, really. Like, their attack has been very, very clunky. And off the back of it, they haven't completed well either. The 66% completion rate. The Roosters have 56% possession and they're completing at 80%. Yep. They've had 420 post-contact metres, and Nafahu White, I reckon he would have had
3: most of it.
1: 100 of them.
3: He's rolled through them, hasn't he?
1: Yep. His first contact, they just haven't hit him. And then off the back of that, he's carried two or three for 10 or 15 metres a couple of times. And it was the Roosters who I thought started defensively the poorer. But as the half went on, they got better and the Raiders got worse. Three line breaks to one. In terms of tackles made, 183 by the Raiders to 157 in the Roosters. They've had 19 missed tackles to the Roosters 14. And they had the ineffective tackles is kind of... The Canberra were leading for a while there because they got a lot of offloads away and the Roosters couldn't stop it. But the Roosters at the back end of that half started offloading the ball. They've had the Raiders have had eight errors, and I think a lot of them have been inside the Roosters' red zone.
3: Yep.
1: Whereas the Roosters, they've made a couple of errors coming out of their own half. So they've been able to defend that, which is a good sign. But to be honest, the Raiders haven't thrown much at them at all. And I'd imagine Ricky Stewart would be giving them a bake at half time.
3: Yeah, well, that's what you think, wouldn't you? They're at home, Friday night football. They're coming off the back of the win over the Cowboys the week before at home as well. And it's uncomfortable for the Roosters to go down there. We've spoken about what it's like to go down there and play at this time of year. Levy said 3 degrees, but they've been really disappointed. For the Roosters, on the other hand, Nafahu White, we've mentioned. Sam Walker, well, everything at the moment he touches, he's turning to gold. He's had a hand in try. He's kicked in tries. I thought Toy has done a great job. Yeah. Marky Mark on the right edge. Plenty of Roosters have been shining.
1: Yeah, I think you're right there. Even Hugo Savala, he's had a couple of really good moments. Victor Radley, I thought he was strong defensively to start the match. I like the way they have used Angus Crichton at the moment. They've hit him early and just let him run at the half.
3: Distraction, isn't it?
1: And that's when he's at his best, he's getting early ball and just trying to skittle blokes. And he looks really strong tonight. Toya, he set up two tries for his outside man in Marky Mark. Thought he's been outstanding. Not only that, defensively as well, he came up with the tackle that put Jed Stewart over the sideline. And off the back of that, he then set up the try for Marky Mark. But yeah, there's a lot of standouts for the Roosters, and I can't really put my finger on one for the Cowboys. So across the whole paddock, they need to shape up.
3: Yeah, we're just seeing some highlights here, some Harvey Norman replays of the first half. And I think what had disappointed Ricky Stewart most on a couple of these is the poor defensive efforts, in particular the Billy Smith run from his own end down the touchline, where he finds Savala, who runs and scores. There was a couple of opportunities to shut those plays down, and the Raiders' defence just couldn't do it.
1: Yeah, and it was in particular Xavier Savage that missed on two occasions there. He had two bites of the cherry and didn't come up both times there. So, like I said, I think Ricky's going to give him a break at half-time, and they need to respond straight out of the break, or else the Roosters could run on with this and make it very ugly.
2: Thank you, gentlemen. So 22-0, Roosters leading the Raiders. Now, just a bit more on this news we brought you in the first half, that Xavier Coates has ruptured his Achilles at training for the Melbourne Storm today. Look, he's 25 years of age, so he's got a big future ahead of him, but it's just a devastating blow. He's told AAP, "I was running and it just popped." I was only running at about 50%. It just went.
3: No.
2: Craig Bellamy's been asked about it as well off the back of their win, and as you can appreciate, he's devastated for the young bloke.
16: You know, he's done his jacuzzi, and so that was a... you know, the guys, you know, the players knew before the game. I mean, I think there was a little bit of, you know, our effort tonight was a little bit for X. And, yeah, it's, you know, I'm not really sure what to say either, you know. Like, he's just such a, you know, he's a great player, but he's a great fella too and great guy to have around the club. And, yeah, that's why I say I'm not quite sure, you know, what to say. It's obviously a, you know, serious injury again, but hopefully, you know, if there's someone that'll fight it and, you know, fight his way back, it'll be Xavier.
2: Yeah, so it's really, really difficult for the coach because, you know, he's like a father figure to these blokes. So, you know, we're all thinking about Xavier Coates and he's just going to have to go through the rehab and have the surgery and everything else.
1: It is. It's disappointing. And, like, you do get depressed when you get injured, and especially a long-term injury like that. And he had to deal with that. He came out the back end of it. He was probably looking to get, you know, back to playing, and now to do it again and not even at full speed to do it at 50%. Yeah, it's heartbreaking for the young fella.
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3: For the Roosters, they're going to keep doing what they're doing. If they just tidy up a couple of things Jamos spoke about at half-time, their errors after points, their errors coming out of their own end, I think they go on with it.
2: There's been an update in the temperature gauge.
3: What do we got?
2: It's now 2.9.
3: Oh.
1: Feels like?
2: Minus two.
3: Well,
2: nah, zero. 2.9 degrees in Canberra, ladies and gentlemen. Shout out to all our 2CC listeners. Let us know where you are. 0460 873 873. There's a lot of text messages here, but Billy the truckie's been in touch. Just jumped down to my truck in Canberra. 3.2 in Canberra feels like zero. Great for Billy the truckie. Well, according to the official site, the Bureau of Meteorology, right now, 2.9 degrees in Canberra. 22-0. Roosters lead Raiders back with a second half right after this.
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5: Michaela, I've just put it on, gone.
6: I just put it on my story now too.
5: It's all over. Ah, you can all joke. Blake's on his last legs.
4: You pulled a muscle in your neck.
5: Blake's on his last legs and you're all joking about it. You're a disgrace. I tell you what, the jersey looks good though.
4: That does look good.
5: Yeah, but, oh mate, this neck.
4: 0460 873 873. Keep them coming, and thank you for all the feedback. We'll certainly pass it on to Mr. Sink in our engineering department, who's come up with a sync button. There's a couple of people on the email saying, Mark, where do I find it? Well, if you haven't uploaded or downloaded or renewed or upgraded the app, update is the word I'm looking for. If you haven't updated the app, that should rectify any problems. When the game starts, it's a little white button. You just hit that and there's different options. Otherwise, you can scroll forward and line it up, do it manually. And if you're watching the TV at home, you can marry up our call and our coverage with the TV so you get the best of both worlds. So thank you for that. Kim listening to us in China. Thank you, Kim. And Kerry says you might be cold in Canberra, but you have an audience listening to you in Cambodia where it's 36. Have a good call and keep us amused from DC. Thank you, DC.
6: Yeah.
4: Nice to have you with us from Cambodia.
6: I wonder if my mum's listening. She's in Vietnam at the moment.
5: Chi Wai.
4: Good.
5: Holidaying
4: morning,
5: again.
6: Yeah,
4: Vietnam.
6: Holidaying again. Yep.
4: Hey, this is not a test. This is rock and roll.
6: She's having lots of pho.
4: FOMO?
6: Pho.
5: Pho?
4: What do you mean?
6: Eating.
5: Is it?
6: Vietnamese.
4: Oh, is that the soup?
6: Yeah.
5: Right.
4: No, it's pho. It's not pho. It's pho.
6: Pho.
4: No, it's pho.
6: Pho.
4: It's pho. All
5: right, oh, you two no, right, you can have an argument.
4: It's pho.
5: Pho you.
4: Here's the kickoff for the second half. Let's see if the Raiders can aim up.
5: Something.
4: As Big Mariotta steves into the line. Geez, they're going to put him into touch. No, he's going to stay in the field of play. 10 in from the eastern touchline, 15 away from their own goal line. So Raiders with first use of the football in the second half as Timokoff. He runs into a solid tackle and he'll play it on the 20-metre line. It's 22-0. Lowe's Menswear scoreboard, Roosters leading Raiders. We're doing it from the Harvey Norman Interactive Studio, thank goodness, because at the moment in Canberra, and well done to all the supporters, 2.9 degrees right now in Canberra. Here they are now working the ball forward through Smithies. Smithies takes the tackle just short of the 20-metre line. Oh, it was Smithers, the Simpsons, wasn't he? He was thinking, yeah, excellent. There he is, Strange. He goes up towards the halfway line. He's put down, 20 in from touch, western side of the field. So, Green Machine tackle, 5 to the middle. Goes to Sanders, onto the left boot. It's another high kick downfield. Tedesco's got to get on his bike. Oh, no, he's allowed it to bounce. He played at the football too, and the Raiders have got it. So, 6 more tackles. Dear, oh dear.
5: Well, that was a weird one. A real weird one.
6: Good kick.
4: So here they are now through Hosking. He goes into the line. So a try here would be handy for the Raiders. Just exactly what Ricky Stewart will want. Starling back to the middle. Goes through the hands of Sanders. Now on to Tarpany, trying to inspire his team. He's 9 away from the Roosters' goal line. Just left of centre field. Did he bobble the ball? Starling now to Weeks. Weeks lost his footing, fell over as Angus Crichton was coming up to put the tackle on. Starling back to the middle. Now it's with Sanders. Back inside to Mariotta. Mariotta goes into the line. He'll take the tackle. He's a metre short of the goal line. Last tackle. They're going nowhere here. Can they barge over for some points? Starling goes to Sanders. Dabs a little kick in behind them. Was it played at by Robson? Oh. By the way, Robson's got the football. Great play.
5: Mate.
4: The number 9 for the Chooks.
5: Huge.
4: And he's a New South Wales.
5: Oh, that's a massive play. J-Moz understands the urgency there. that Robson showed, eh? Like to trap it, scrap it, then get on the ball. That's a massive play because they've started terrible, the Roosters. That was terrible. They gave the Raiders a great opportunity to post some points, but Robson saves the day for his team.
4: Levy pronounced fur. I know it's faux. Okay, yummy, yummy. Well, that doesn't help me. Is it faux or fur or far? Anyway, kick downfield by the Roosters. It bounces in between the 20 and the 10. Weeks is back there, takes it just shy of the goal line, turns around, wall of Roosters standing there waiting for him, and he'll play to the middle of the park, 10 away from his own goal line. Is it fur or far or far or foe?
6: Foe.
5: I only know doe.
4: A deer, a female deer.
5: Ray.
7: A drop of golden sun.
5: Me, a name, I call myself far.
8: A wrong way to run.
5: So, a needle pulling thread. La, a note to follow, so. Tea, a drink with jam and bread. That'll bring us back to Raiders with the ball.
4: Thank you, Raiders.
6: Now clip that up.
4: Here's Mariota. Goes out the back of Hosking. You know what? There's a future in that for you, Piggy. Well done. So here they are, the Raiders. They've got it on tackle five, middle of the park. It goes to Sanders, drops it on the
6: another
4: left
6: one.
4: Boot. Another high kick, a floater. Up into the air, it bounces. Tedesco stood there waiting for it. Batted back into the hands of Sam Walker. Ooh, Sam Walker. And there's a little air swing that got him in the head, but either way, falls to the ground, takes the tackle. So Roosters have the football and the lead. 22-0 on the Lowe's Menswear scoreboard as Billy Smith goes away to the middle of the park. And he'll take the tackle. Yeah, it's fur. See? Fur. It's not foe. It's fur. So 32 metres away from their own goal line. So they come away now into the hands of Marky Mark. Nwangani Tawazi nearly got away from them. He flicked the ball out wide. Toya's over the halfway line. Over the 40. Got support back inside. Draws and passes. Terry Evans. Terry Evans dragged to the ground. Good tackle made. He had Tedesco outside him. Ball played back now. A crossfield kick from Walker. Trying to find his outside man. Bounces once, twice. Bats it over the dead ball line, Xavier Savage. Everybody goal line up. Dropout for the Raiders.
5: I don't really like that play. Harvey Norman replay. We see Marky Mark palming off Raiders defenders. Flicks it to Toya on the outside. They've just carved up the Raiders on that edge tonight. Toya does a job in committing Weeks, but Weeks turns, chases, gets Cherry Evans. I just thought they had to go through the hands.
6: Yep.
5: He said to catch pass. Yes. They're going to strip
6: him. One player passed the post. Yep. They needed to just get a long ball to the post, and then they had him.
5: Too pretty. Looking for the fancy play there. Just needed to go through the hands.
4: Georgia says that was a radio goal. Just brilliant. Well done, Piggy. Well done, Georgia. Thank you. 0460-873-873. 22-0. Roosters lead Raiders as Nat Butcher. He goes into the line, takes the tackle, just shy of the 20. He'll play the ball right of centre field as Robson comes back to the middle. Now it's into the hands of Watson, out the back to Walker. Walker goes into the hit line, had Angus Crichton outside him. Walker plays the ball, 15 away from the goal line, goes to Tedesco, stutters into the line. He'll take the tackle, 3 metres short of the goal line. Ball will be played. Here they come, the Chookies. They're about 3 metres away from the goal line. To the right they go, Robson, Cherry Evans. Short ball away to Nat Butcher. Butcher's crashed to the ground, 3 metres short of the goal line this time. Tackle five. They keep working the short side. Robson now to Cherry Evans. Timocor rushed up the line, gave him a ball and all tackle, wrapped him up, gave him a big bear hug, and it'll be a changeover. J-Moz, 22-0. Roosters lead Raiders. Lowe's Menswear scoreboard.
6: Yeah, good read there from Timocor, just rushing out of the line and putting pressure on Cherry Evans and wrapping the ball up there, because it looked like the Roosters were coming to get them in that set. You saw Teddy just running around and trying to come up with a play, as we see them trying to shift here out of their own half again.
4: Ball goes away to Savage, and Savage runs up towards the 40. He'll take the tackle. He'll play the ball now. Five in from touch, eastern side, western side of the field. Now the ball goes to Hosking. Hosking runs into the tackle. He's put down, five shy of the halfway line. 20 in from touch, western side of the field. Back to the middle, Aaron Mariota sends the pass now to Sanders, to Strange, now to Weeks. Weeks tried to skip away from them, but rushing up off the line and taking him is Toya. So we'll play it 10 in from touch, eastern side of the field, right on halfway. As Strange gets a kick away on tackle five, it's another high one. Downfield it goes. This time it'll be taken by Tedesco. Tedesco feigned a pass, looked up, runs the football, runs into the tackle of Sanders, and over the top there is Hudson Young, and he's just shy of the 30-metre line. Cherry Evans to Nwangani Tawazi. He's put on his back by three Canberra Raiders defenders. 22-0, Roosters lead lead the Raiders. Ball played back, 31 away from their own line. Robson delivers the ball away to Butcher, and Nat runs the ball over the 40. In fact, he stands at the tackle. He's eight shy of the halfway line. Ball played back again as Robson to Walken, out of Crichton. Crichton over the halfway line. Wrestled his way free of the tackle from Laurie. Down low is Tarpany. 10 in from touch, 42 away from the Raiders goal line. Go back and play it. 2 centimetres where he was. Anyway, back to Walker. Walker in the middle of the park, turns it inside. Now it's with Watson. Watson's hitting a solid tackle. So they'll play the ball now on tackle 5, the Roosters. Back to the middle. It's with Walker. Walker to the air. Fifth tackle kick. It's a high one. Coming across is the number 5, the winger, Savage. It's knocked on. I think Strange was in front of him for a penalty.
6: I think it should have been a penalty offside.
5: Mm. Well, they got the Roosters for one, didn't they, in the first half? Should have got one there as well. They're going to get the ball anyway here, the Roosters. Just having a look at the Harvey Norman replay. Savage goes up for it, knocks it on.
4: He was in front of it.
5: Strange tries to shut it down because he knows it's a dangerous situation there with the Roosters players around it.
4: Joe, a deer, a female.
5: Bit of Sound of Music, Levy, that was.
4: Were you a big fan of that, were you?
5: Mum and Dad, and as a kid, yeah, I did watch it a few times.
4: Yeah, right.
5: Yeah. It's a long movie. Pretty sure it goes for 2 or 3 hours.
4: So the ball goes into the scrum. Out it comes with Walker. Now Tedesco. Tedesco over on that far side. Trying to get around them. Penalty.
6: Ball offside. The scrum.
9: Repack.
4: You're a mind reader.
6: Every club does it. They want it. I don't think I've ever seen anyone get the second penalty and the player go to the bin, though.
4: You ever been on the receiving end of a spray from Coach Robinson?
6: Yeah, heaps.
4: Is he? He looks like an intense character.
6: Mm. Yeah, yeah, he doesn't miss.
4: What about mine? Like, compared to mine, when I give you a bit of a spray.
6: Mate, you're not scary.
4: Hey! Well, I've got 4 in me a year.
6: Dez is scary as well.
5: Yeah, you haven't used one. Yeah,
4: no, you guys have been good. Ball goes away, Toya. Marky Mark going for his third try. Jay Boyce tapped it. He gets a hat trick. Nawanga Nitawazi, another try. It's 26-0. Kick back home.
5: Well, the Raiders at the moment tonight, they just have no answers for the right edge of the Sydney Roosters. Whether it's Toya or whether it's Marky Mark. Harvey Norman replay from the scrum. It goes across Walker. That was a great ball from Walker. He cut out Tedesco. That tunnel pass straight to Toya. Toya absorbs the tackle, gets it on the outside to Marky Mark. Jeez, he does a good job, Marky Mark. Steps inside one Raiders defender, gets in between a couple of others, and he's just too big, too strong. Goes over. 3 tries for Marky Mark. And Levy, J Moz is rich.
6: Just call me Mostradamus. And that is...
5: Say that again.
6: The solo performance, solo by MYOB. That's a standout solo performance, thanks to solo by MYOB. Marky Mark with the hat-trick.
4: I thought you were giving yourself the MYOB moment then.
6: Well, I may. It was a great bold prediction.
5: It was. Very good.
4: Go bold predictions.
5: Jeez, it was nice. But have a look at Toya again.
6: Yeah, it's a great ball. Oh. The tunnel ball. It's been on a couple of times throughout the game, and they just haven't got it on, and... First chance they get down there, they get it on.
4: Andrew, how do I...
6: Read? He's writing.
4: How do I
5: that's all right, I'll continue with the call. Great.
4: No, hang on. Oh, here it is. So I'd use that one, is it? Add to story. There we go, done.
5: What are you doing?
4: I'm sharing the video of you in pain on the
5: socials. Oh, terrific. Thanks, mate.
4: You've done that, Josh, haven't you?
6: Of course.
5: Appreciate that,
4: can you
5: boys
4: send a message to all continuous call team members,
5: you're
4: please,
5: solid
4: to share it?
5: Jesus,
4: thank you very much.
5: Solid.
4: Julian, have you shared it on yours?
5: Mate,
4: have you got socials?
5: I'm in a heap of pain. I'm munching on Panadols.
4: Hey, come on. Here's what? Walker from out wide, moves in, away to the right, doesn't come back. It's going to get kicked into Gungahlin. 26-0, Roosters beating the Raiders. 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
4: I just had a flashback. When I worked in racing, a few of the jockeys I knew were mates of mine down in Canberra, and I stayed down for a bit of a night after the races. And we went out, and I was trying to get a cab back to their place at Gungahlin. Do you reckon I could remember the name of the suburb?
5: Gungahlin.
4: I'm saying to the cab driver, it's Gungaroo. He goes, mate, I'm not driving you to Gundaroo. I said, no, it's
5: Gundagai.
4: Anyway, we're going through the different suburbs. I said, that's it. He said, that's Gungahlin, you idiot. Anyway, 26-0. Roosters leading the Raiders. 11 gone in the second half. So it's all the Chookies, stating the bleating obvious. As Lindsay Collins has put down, just shy of the 30. Mostradamus, wow, from one of our listeners. Oh!
6: Ooh,
4: geez, Robson was taken off the football then. So here they are, just shy of the halfway line. The Roosters, picked up by Watson, goes for a run. He runs the ball up over the 40, takes the tackle. So the Roosters, they're making it look easy at the moment as it goes to Walker, onto the right boot, kicks downfield. Underneath it is Savage, leaps above them, takes the football, falls to the ground, and he'll play 10 away from his own goal line. Just on Connor Watson, Piggy. So what? He comes to the Dragons in 27 next
5: year. So
4: before he goes to PNG.
5: Yeah, he'll have a year.
6: Transit lounge.
5: Yep, he'll have a year at the Dragons. And then obviously go to the PNG Chiefs after that in 2028.
4: So who have your Dragons signed for next year? You've got
5: Drinkwater, Metcalf, Colin Metungi.
4: Jeez, I tell you what.
5: Connor Watson and Philip Sammy.
4: Jeez, you've done well. Anyway, back to the middle. It's with Tarpany, flicks the ball to Mariota. Ball goes back behind him into the hands of Ethan Strange. Now to Savage. He runs back towards the middle. They're just
6: I think Ricky's going to run on the field soon and play in the halves because at the moment they have no direction.
4: Sanders gets a kick away on his own 20. Bounces in between the 30 and the 40.
6: Oh geez, wow.
4: Mark Nwanganitawazi. It's like he was outstretched taking a catch like Mark Tubby Taylor in the slips. Speaking of the Dragons, he's a great Dragons man.
5: He is a great Dragons man.
4: So yep. 10 in from touch, 10 shy of the halfway line. Roosters have the football and the lead, 26-0. Roosters lead the Raiders. It goes to Robert Toyer. And Robert Toyer works the ball up towards the halfway line. So Friday night footy in a very, very cold Canberra. Geez, I feel for the Raiders supporters who have turned up to support their team. They're not offering much at the moment on a night where the temperature's dipped below 2 degrees. So the ball goes to Walker, goes to ground, taken there by Savala. Great hands by Savala. Back towards the middle. Stands there with Adam Mariota. Morgan Smithies with him as well. So 28 metres away from the goal line. They go to the right. Cherry Evans, Tedesco. Now the ball goes to Siwa Wong. Wong back towards the middle. He stands there with three defenders. Tackle number five now. Back to the right they go. Now it's with Cherry Evans. He puts the kick into the air, out wide, trying to find Marky Mark again. Geez, they appeal for a penalty. Walker remonstrating with the referee, but the Raiders have got it through Jed Stewart. A metre away from their own line, Piggy. 26 block, Roosters in front.
5: No, they're just trying to con the referee. That was what the Roosters were trying to do. Marky Mark couldn't get a run for a play at the football, and all the Roosters players went up in arms. They wanted a penalty, but they weren't successful.
4: You got anything, Josh?
6: Oh, yeah, I think Timoko got there early and got his position right. There was no way that was going to be a penalty, and they were just screaming for no point, as we see him here trying to get the better of Toya, but he's had his match all night.
4: So they play it 10 in from touch. They keep working the short side. Back to Timoko. That's a forward pass to Hudson Young. He tried to do the benchy flick pass out the back.
9: First knock on off Mark.
4: Knock on by the Chookies.
9: Mark pass down, then Canberra.
5: Hudson Young flicks it back inside. It comes off Marky Mark's arm.
6: Good little piece of play there by Hudson Young.
5: Yeah, they need something, but don't they? Like, they need to come up with something because they've been poor. Like, they just go back down the short side from Hudson Young to Timoko, and then it goes back to Hudson Young who flicks it.
6: Did the same thing last week and they scored off it.
5: Yeah.
4: Just thinking back to your Sound of Music, there was the voice of the guy who sang Beauty and the Beast and A Whole New World in Aladdin. He died this week. Peebo, somebody will tell me, Peebo something. Beautiful voice. Peebo Bryson, that's him. Thank you. Was that the Prawny telling me that? I think Prawny, yes. He's a music man, the Prawny.
6: A Whole New World.
4: He's been filling in as the breakfast host on 2LT and Lithgow, Prawny.
5: Excuse me?
4: Yeah, breakfast radio star these days.
5: Excuse me? Why didn't we know about this?
4: Well, mate, they tell me he's getting around town saying he's the Kyle Sandilands of Lithgow.
6: Mornings with the Prawn.
4: I said, what about the Ben Fordham of Lithgow? He said, oh, I play music, Lady. Back to the middle. It's with Strange. Now onto Sanders. Cut-out ball out wide. Now it's with Timokor trying to use some footwork, and he's put down 18 metres away from the goal line. Hudson Young from acting half. He goes for a run. Puts a little kick into the in-goal area. Ricochets off the upright. And then they're going to pull him into the in-goal area. Jeez, he's done well there, Hudson Young.
5: Well, you've got to tip your hat to him because he's trying to spark something, isn't he? He's just, we spoke about his little play a couple of minutes ago on this occasion. Harvey Norman replay just gets out, puts a kick in behind the line. It comes off the upright post.
9: Time to run.
5: Chases it. Pulls the Roosters defender into the in-goal. So potential repeat set here for the Raiders.
4: Goal line dropout Roosters. So they go over towards the eastern touchline. It goes the 10. Up high they go. Who got a hand to it first? Because it's gone into touch.
9: Got knock on, Mark.
4: Knock on Nwangani Tawazi.
9: Play the ball, Raiders. Yep. Play the ball in the middle.
4: Play the ball middle.
9: Play the ball.
5: No challenging it.
9: Play the ball.
4: Play the ball. Play the ball.
9: Make sure you hear, Sam.
4: Connor Watson. Coming off the field, so they play the ball, as we heard three times from Jared Sutton. There's Hosking, he takes the tackle, 8 metres away from the goal line. Can the Green Machine score some points here? As Darling goes back to the middle, Sanders turns the ball inside to Tarpany. Tarpany steaming onto it, stands there 2 metres short of the goal line. He'll play the ball back now. Starling dummy half, right to left, goes into the hands of Sanders. Sanders for the line short. He takes the tackle of Victor Radley and Siwa Wong. Tackle three, Starling back to the middle. It's better to Adam Mariotta. He straightens up. He'll go for the line, but he's short. He's put on his back by three Roosters defenders, a metre short of the goal line. Starling to the right, Sanders on to Strange. Strange over towards the western touchline, flicks it back inside, it's with Laurie. Laurie sends the ball away to Weeks. Weeks in the middle of the park, standing there trying to evade them, running around in circles, turns the ball back to Hudson Young. That's the way to do it, Hudson, straight and hard, 11 metres away from the goal line. Tackle five, they go to the left, it's with Laurie, delays the pass to Weeks.
5: Oh,
4: Weeks
5: please.
4: Has taken good tackle, but tell me about that, Robert.
5: Mate, he's on fire tonight. Yeah. He's having an absolute night out, Robert Toyer. The Harvey Norman replay. Look at this. Man on man. He goes to him. Weeks out the back. Just ball and all. Drives him towards the sideline. Straight over it. Great play from Toyer. Whether it's been attack or defence tonight, he has been on fire for the Roosters.
4: What do you think of that, Jay Mosh?
6: Oh, as a centre, I love it. Just being able to hit and drive and continue to take them over the sideline. He's done it twice tonight. Like Pick said, with ball in hand, he's been really good. He's set up two tries for Marky Mark as well. He's had a fantastic game, and you hate to see it as he's a Queenslander going into Origin.
4: 26-0, Roosters leading the Raiders. 22 minutes left in the second half. I've got a couple of people saying, Mark, it might be cold down there in Canberra. Here it is from Bryson. Never mind the Canberra cold. Just put socks on with my thongs here in Waterford in Queensland. So, well, it's not 2 degrees at Waterford
6: another
4: in Queensland.
6: 40-20
4: Here's another 40-20 attempt down the throat of KO Weeks. Spins around about 18 metres away from his own goal line. Trying to get away from them, and he'll take the tackle 25 metres away from his own goal line. I might ask a question later. What's the coldest place that you've been to here in Australia? Oberon's probably my nomination.
6: Inverell.
4: Inverell?
6: Yep.
4: Okay. Coldest place in Australia, Piggy?
5: Not sure.
4: All right.
5: Not sure. I'm going to have a think of that.
4: Ponder that. 0460-873-873. 26-0. Why not? Let's do it. Coldest place you've been to in Australia off the back of it being, what, 2.8 degrees in Canberra right now. 0460-873-873. Here's the ball with the Raiders. They come back to the middle. It's into the hands now of Sanders. Turns it inside to Hosking. He runs into the tackle of Radley and Lindsay Collins. Still going, Hosking. Offloads the ball out the back. Into the hands now. Is that Owen Paddy? I think it is. He's over the 30. So I'll play it now. 28 away from the Roosters line. They come back to the right. Hudson Young goes to Strange. Strange push past one. Back to the middle. It's with Tarpany. Tarpany spinning in the tackle. He got the ball to Paddy. Basketball's over the top. Now it's in the hands of Sanders. He goes out wide to Timokor. Back inside to KO Weeks. Now to Jed Stewart. Jed Stewart to Hudson Young. This is hot potato stuff. He gets a kick away. Hudson Young back there taking the football is Billy Smith. Billy Smith into the field of play. He runs up over the 10. He's still going, Billy. And he'll play it 20 away from his own line.
5: No, they just can't find it, can they? The Raiders at the moment, interchange of passing, went through the hands. But the Roosters' defence has just been too good. As we see, Spencer Lenu looks like he's about to come back on the field. And I've just heard it there. Another six to go for the Roosters. Cherry Evans out of dummy arm.
4: Yeah, Cherry Evans goes for a run, or as they like to call him, DCE. That's what Andrew does. Well, there he is, Chez. So here he is, 5 metres short of the halfway line. Now he goes to, hang on, you know what? I'm going to do a set of six like Andrew. Here's Teddy with the football. Teddy's got it, five inside opposition territory. Here's who? Nafahu White. He goes straight and hard, takes the tackle.
6: Did you catch Money's game last
4: Oh, brilliant, wasn't he? Money, yes. Here's the ball being played. Shush, J-Moss.
5: Robbo.
4: Here it comes away. Geez, Robbo watching from the coach's box. Here's the Roosters playing the ball back now. So for those listeners, we've got a producer. He loves mentioning nicknames. Goes to Walks. Walks puts the kick up into the air. Teddy coming through. Teddy's knocked the football on. Back into the end goal area. And it's knocked over the dead ball line by Hudson Young.
5: Youngie.
6: Huddy.
5: Youngie's knocked it over.
9: On last tackle from Roosters. On-field ruling is that James gets a touch here in the contest.
5: It's cold down there. Teddy's gotten the captain's challenge, Harvey Norman captain's challenge here.
6: He's got a scratch in between his eyes.
5: Yeah, it does.
6: Looks like he's got a monobrow.
4: Macca's nominating Oberon. Been to Blaney. Cold from Greg.
5: Mate, I can't remember the coldest place I would have been.
4: Here's one. I've got a brain freeze walking back to our motel in Braidwood. Normally the alcohol
9: just
4: works, but not in Braidwood.
9: From Braidwood's cold.
6: Yeah. Well, I played a match out at Harden.
5: Harden?
6: Yeah, that was
5: cold.
6: Why
5: were you out there?
6: It was Group 7 versus Group 9.
5: Oh, you must have been years
6: ago,
5: was it?
6: Yeah, I was 15. Yeah. And it was cold out
5: the
6: there.
5: The Harden Hawks.
6: Yeah.
5: I think they are out there.
4: So what are we looking at? We're looking at...
5: If Teddy touched it or not.
6: Contest between him and KO Weeks.
11: Based on all available angles, the challenge by the Roosters will be retained.
5: So he's got no idea.
4: Yeah, that sounded convincing, didn't it?
5: Good work, Grant.
4: Oh.
5: Good work, Grant.
4: You two still off?
9: No.
5: I'm off him.
4: You told him?
5: Yeah, I told him in Vegas.
4: Okay. Well, he's had a couple of shockers since.
5: Well, I walked into the night. Remember J. Moss was with me.
6: Surprised
5: you
6: remember that.
5: Yeah, look, I'd had plenty, but I just said, you were awful. He goes, what are you? I said, mate, I always rap you when you referee good, but you were crap.
4: How'd he handle the criticism?
5: Not very well.
6: The conversation ended after that.
5: Well, all the other refs laughed, though.
4: No, of course they did. They all want his gig. His horse, bruh. 30 away from his own line. Middle of the park, Owen Paddy goes into the dummy half position, sends it to Sanders, now to Young. Young's over on that far side of the field, collared there by three Roosters defenders. They get into the ground on the 30, 15 in from touch, eastern side of the field. They keep working the short side, weak short ball to Timokor. Timokor's looked dangerous over on that far side, but not going anywhere. He's put down, two in from touch, five shy to the halfway line. Ball will be played, tackle 5, 34 metre gain, goes to Sanders. Sanders onto the left boot, another high kick downfield. Underneath it is Tedesco. Flying through was Laurie, but Tedesco's got it. Or as Andrew calls him, Teddy. Oh, Teddy was great, wasn't he? Great. Teddy will play it 30 away from his own line. Pigster.
5: Yeah, I'm not sure what Dane Laurie was doing then. He was the lone chaser for the Raiders, but it was almost like he went up just for a disruptor to try and put Teddy off. Didn't really go for the football whatsoever, so Teddy made a really nice catch on that one.
4: I just noticed a text message. Coldest place I've ever been to, the mother-in-law's kitchen. That's not very nice.
5: You're on your own there.
4: Nafahu White put down right on halfway, just left of centre field. 26-0. We're being a little frivolous given the scoreline as Tedesco pops the ball away. Jeez, he nearly got through Spencer. Good tackle, mate. Was it Hudson Young? Huddy, of course. Cherry Evans to the air this time. Downfield over on the far side. Oh, Jet Stewart's knocked the ball on.
5: That's awful.
4: That's terrible. Well, why isn't that play on?
6: I think a Roosters player knocked it on as well.
5: Double knock on. The Roosters will get the feed here.
9: Shot clock on.
5: Mate, yeah, Harvey Norman, wow. What are your thoughts? He doesn't want to say anything.
4: Hey, I'm not the expert. You're the expert.
5: That was disappointing.
4: That was
5: very disappointing.
9: We're on the shot clock. Make sure we're here.
5: Can Marky Mark get four, boys?
6: Yep.
5: Is there a bit of excitement here?
6: Yep.
4: I'm backing him to get five.
6: In my sports almanac, he does.
5: Almanac. Is that Back to the Future?
6: Back to the Future.
5: Yeah, I love that movie.
6: It's a great movie.
5: Imagine we had that book these days.
4: Here's Cherry Evans, offloaded the ball away to Tedesco. Tedesco to the middle of the park. They're standing there watching James Tedesco. Now they're collaring, put him to the ground on his back. 8 metres away from the goal line. Roosters on the attack. 16 minutes left in the second half. They lead 26-0. Victor Radley was denied once. Can he get over this time? No. A metre short of the goal line, right next to the McDonald's bumper bar. They go to the right from Robson. Now to Nafahu White. Big Nafahu still going. Try the big unit. Did he get the ball down, though? Did he get the ball down? The referee's talking to the touch, Judge.
9: Thank you.
4: What's he going to do? Yes, try. 30-0. Kick to come. The big Nafahu White gets the meaty.
5: Yeah, and he deserves one as well, Nafahu White. J-Moz and I spoke at half-time about the impact he had in his first stint. With his comeback on the field, and off the back of that, Harvey Norman replay just goes short, straight at the line, spins out of the tackle, palms off... Is that Sanders?
4: Yep.
5: Palms off Sanders and goes over for the try. Just got to make sure he gets it down, but holds Sanders off in between Tarpanay and Timoko. You think he gets that ball down as he slides over the try line, and the Roosters, they extend their lead further.
6: Yeah, before that play, he had 9 runs for 109 metres with 63 post-contact metres.
4: Mm.
6: So they just cannot handle him, can't get him on the ground, and he's just shown that he's far too big and strong. Even getting past Tarpany is an effort.
5: Uh-oh. What do we got?
6: I think it'll be the fact that Siwa Wong
12: under
6: gets in the way of Timoko.
5: But where does
6: There's
5: he go?
6: There's nowhere else he can go.
5: Where does he go? If he's behind
11: the... Siwa Wong is in front of the ball. He stays in front of the ball. He's in a position where Matt Timoko cannot get to the ball carry. This is an obstruction.
5: I don't think that is. Where does he go? Come on.
6: Poo-poo.
5: He's pushing in support anyway.
4: No try.
5: You know what? I had a sore neck.
4: Coldest place for Jed Stewart. Breakfast tomorrow morning with his dad.
5: Oh, could you imagine that?
6: No pocket money this week for Jed.
5: No, not good.
4: Not good, Jeddy. So the score goes back to 26-0. Hi, boys. Loving tonight's call. Coldest place I've been to is Dorigo from Ian, who's listening to us at Piermont.
5: Dorigo up north?
6: Yeah.
4: Stephen.
6: Where,
5: Dylan Edwards
6: is from. Yeah. I think Mark Donaldson as well is from that area.
4: Stephen says Mossvale, coldest place I've ever lived.
5: Oh, Mossvale, yeah, that could
6: I've
5: be up
6: played
5: there
6: as well. I've played a rep it's game cold. There and it was cold.
5: Mate, I'll give you the tip. Kiama, when you play there
6: Southerly.
5: In the middle of winter.
4: Hang on. You blokes are just talking up to the greatest town in Australia.
5: No, but where the footy field is, the Kiama Showground, and I'm not sure what the other ground is called right next
6: Chittick
5: to
6: Oval.
5: Chittick Oval. Yeah. Mate, if the southerly's blowing and you're playing there early on a Saturday morning, oh, my goodness. It's
4: Here's
5: cold.
4: Owen Paddy still going over the 30 towards the 20. Are you drinking my cup of tea? Got none left.
5: I didn't touch it.
4: I just picked it up and thought they had some left. Anyway, 18 away from the Roosters' line. We're being a little frivolous, folks. It's 26 block. They go into the line now. Sanders, Strange to Weeks. Weeks now. Quick hands from Dane Laurie. That was about 8 metres forward. The pass.
12: Now it's
4: picked up by Walker. Still no advantage. Goes into touch, so the Roosters will get the ball.
12: Forward. That can't be challenged.

0: offload. Yeah, J-Moz is on that with Webby, Andrew Webster and Neil Daly. James Willis and Adam Hawes and
1: the
0: rest of the game.
1: Did I see Adrian Prezenko in there this week
0: Adrian,
1: as well?
0: Adrian, yeah. You know, I spoke to Adam Pengilly from the Telegraph today. He's taken over the big column on a Sunday. He's doing a great job. He's a good fella, Adam. So here they are, just shy of the halfway line, the Roosters. They go left to right. Ooh, awkward pick-up. Penalty, though.
2: And it breaks down here with a knock-on.
0: Yeah. Penalty against the Raiders.
3: Yeah, got out from marker there. One of the Raiders players played at the arm of the Roosters. It affected the play. Harvey Norman replay.
1: Goes Owen Paddy.
3: Ooh, Nafahu White. Owen tries
0: Paddy
3: to pick it up.
0: Owen, you know what I learnt this week? Well, who were you saying is related to Conor McGregor?
3: Paddy Richards.
0: Pat Richards, that's right. Yeah. I was telling someone the other day, I couldn't remember who it was, though.
3: Yeah, he went to his wedding.
0: Oh, wow.
3: Yeah.
0: Get him to do some wrestling with you, that'll fix him up.
3: No, thanks.
0: Although he's probably not allowed in the country. He's got a bit of a pass, hasn't he, Conor?
3: Does he?
0: I think so. Anyway.
1: Conor.
0: 18 metres away, Roosters with another chance here. Victor Radley steaming onto the ball, hit of a forward pass. 10 away from the goal line, Roosters on the attack. They play the ball back, Robson goes to the left. Now to Walker, Walker to Tedesco, now to Crichton. Crichton takes the tackle. He stands there with Laurie. Oh, he lashed out at Ethan Strange with his left arm. Now, Robson to Walker in the middle, now to Defahu White. He's back at the angle, standing there 5 metres short of the goal line. 26-0. Can they barge over for another one? Robson back to the middle. He's looking for runners. Goes to Tedesco. Tedesco running around himself. He's taken there by two Raiders defenders. Smithies was one and down low was Hosking. Last tackle, Walker. Walker. He's rushed up off the line to get him there. Dane Laurie, changeover.
3: Probably not their best set because they didn't go to the side where they've been scoring all their tries.
1: Yeah, it was a bit clunky, wasn't it?
3: Yeah, they sort of came back and then went to the other side and came back to the middle and went back down here on this left edge of the Roosters, but never went to the right edge where Toya and Marky Mark have been having an outing tonight.
0: So here's the ball going back to the middle. It's with Savage this time. When was the game that it snowed in Canberra? How many years back was that?
3: 2000.
0: Yeah.
3: Jolie Kane was playing in that one.
0: Here's a penalty
3: for the Tigers.
0: What's old mate sitting next to Trent Robinson's name?
1: Tate Barnes.
0: Tate's got to do something about that moustache.
1: Yeah.
3: It's awful.
0: He looks like Freddie Mercury. Anyway.
3: That's Barnes' young bloke.
1: His dad was my under-20s coach. Mate, well, him and Steve Price.
0: No disrespect to Tate. He looks 12 and he's got a hairy lip. Anyway.
1: I'll let him know.
0: Let him know, please. Yeah. Big fan of the show, I believe.
1: Yeah.
0: Freddie Mercury. Bicycle. Anyway, right on halfway. Ball played back. 11 minutes left in the second half. It's a cakewalk at the moment. 26-0. Roosters leading the Raiders. You know what? I'll say this about our coverage tonight, ladies and gentlemen. We cover the football, but we also give you a bit of entertainment. We've had Piggy singing Sound of Music songs. J-Moz doing what J-Moz does. I'm just trying to think of something you've done well tonight.
1: Bold predictions.
3: Is that a bat? Yeah.
0: Oh, yeah, okay. He's Strange. Running onto the footballers, Hosking. Can they get a try? Come on, get over and get a try.
3: J-Moz is loading the pockets of our listeners.
0: Yeah, good point. And you'll be doing that tomorrow with Flying Destiny. Here they are, Sanders, onto Strange. Strange comes back towards the middle. Stands there, basketball's the pass over the top. Now it's with Hot Dog. Horsburgh got the pass away. Now it's with Jayden Brayley. He's back onto the field, 11 metres away from the goal line. Tackle 5, Owen Paddy runs to the middle, looking for runners, spins around, there's no one with him. He puts a kick away, ricochets off the legs. Penalty against the trees.
2: Reece Robson 10.
1: What about the reflexes of Teddy then?
3: Yeah, I know, to pick that ball.
1: That was pretty impressive. He ran away with it, and then we're not
2: one foot the line.
3: Oh, and Paddy, geez, he got out of dummy half, didn't he? But they just didn't really have many options there.
0: Great Irish name, isn't it? Owen Paddy.
3: Owen Paddy, lad.
0: No, that's Scottish, mate.
3: Don't know. Yeah.
0: That's Scottish.
3: I don't know.
0: Here they are, 5 minutes away from the cup. Paddy, short ball to Moore. Morgan Smithings. A metre away from the goal line. Back to the right. Can he burrow over here, Owen Paddy? No, they're up to the task. The Chooks right on the goal line. Ball play. Tackle 2. Back to the middle. Now it's with Horsburgh. Gave the big dummy. Flicked the ball back inside. Knocked down by Angus Crichton. And
2: Angus,
0: it'll be a knock on.
2: Ron 3. Roosters knock on.
1: Yeah, she's turning a bit bludgery, isn't it? Is that a word? No.
3: No, but you get run with it anyway.
1: Yeah, I'm running with it because this is just, yeah, it's not great watching. We're trying to come up with ways to entertain our listeners.
0: I'm getting plenty of entertainment watching Biggie.
3: Mate, I just heard it again sitting down.
1: What? Hurt?
3: Me neck, me back.
1: Heard it?
3: My neck. My back.
0: Hey, don't you dare.

0: Don't you dare use the next lyric.
1: Michaela, you're not cutting that. Don't clip that one.
0: Here's Sanders. Sanders! Oh, nearly got through. Good tackle made by Siwa Wong. Oh, he's hurt himself, Ethan.
2: He's
0: slow
2: there
0: to his feet. Now they play it. Paddy, to the left they go. It's with Weeks. Weeks taken there by Victor Radley. The inflictor rushed up off the line, got him. 10 away from the goal line. Paddy looking to his right. That's the way he goes to Horsburgh. Out the back to Strange. Strange now on to Laurie. Laurie, good pick-up. Takes the football, takes the tackle. 10 metres away from the goal line. They play the ball back now on three. They go back to the middle. It's with Sanders. Sanders dabs a little kick in behind them. Tedesco's back there. Tedesco's too smart. Gets into the field of play. Jeez, he's good, isn't he?
1: I actually thought he might have ran back behind the other goalpost just to use it as a shepherd, but he was just too good. Just cleaned up the football, dived into the field of play, didn't dive, and saved the day for his team. One thing, Roosters tip their hat to their defence tonight, eh? Like, they've done a great job.
3: And it's been their inside pressure from their middle forwards that have made the Canberra players play early, and then on the edges, they don't even look troubled. Some stages they've got an overlap in defence.
0: So here's the Roosters, 35 away.
1: Still there, Levy.
0: This game's put me to sleep. It's been a long day. Anyway, kick downfield, bounces before the 20. He's going to keep it in the field of play. KO Weeks. Well, he's offside.
3: I think he had to run behind the
0: ball. I don't think he did. But anyway, that's just me. 26-0, 7 minutes remaining.
1: Oh, Victor.
3: Victor, don't do anything silly.
1: Please.
3: Come on, mate. There's 7.5 minutes. Get the red mist out of there. Go back to blue.
0: Here's Timokoff. Runs
1: calm
0: into.
1: Calm down, Victor.
0: Spencer Lanier. You blokes are funny. I'm sitting at the fire having a heap of beers, listening to you call the boys and calling the footy. Thank you, mate. Nice to have you with us. I lived at Tumbarumba for 3 years. Les Clear was coach, and Bill Hardy, ex-Souths and Manly, played for them. Geez, it was cold there and it snowed. So here's the Raiders shifting the football now to Strange. Oh, Hugo Savala put the big hit on Ethan Strange. Tackle 5. Geez, they're getting a kick away. What, 22 away from their own line?
1: Mate, they look like an absolute rabble, and they have done all night tonight.
3: They've looked like a reserve grade side.
1: Yeah, they just don't look like they know each other. No one knows what they're doing for each other. It's been poor from the Raiders.
0: There's Toya over the halfway line. So 26-0, Roosters lead Raiders. 6.5 minutes left. Now onto the field. Here is Fichetti wearing the headgear. Selesi. He's 35 away from the Canberra line. Back to the right they go from Radley to Walker. Turns the ball inside to Nafahu White. He stands there with Mariotta. You know, I'm going to retract my earlier comment. Adam Mariotta's got some bigger shorts. So here's Tedesco, pop the ball away, Savala, now to Billy Smith. Billy Smith for the corner, stops, gets the ball down, but did he? Did he get the ball down? I don't know. I think we might go to the video referee.
1: Yeah, I think he drops the ball. I don't think he plants it down.
4: No try. Reviewing grounding, mate.
1: Almost looked a little lazy. Well, he cuts, Harvey Norman replay, cuts back on the inside of KO Weeks here.
5: He drops it.
6: Smith drops the ball in the end goal. We have a decision.
1: He could have just spun around and put the ball down. I'm not sure whether he needed to or not. Put the ball down the way that he did.
4: Six tackle set. Ooh.
3: He wasn't the greatest attempt, wasn't the fact that he got up pretty good. Yeah, no. Okay, he scored it too.
4: Go.
1: Come on, Levy, let's bring it up.
0: No, I'm just trying to work out what they were doing. Anyway, it sounded like there was an HIA in the back play, but anyway, we didn't get a wide shot of it. Here's Hosking.
3: Can they score?
0: Well, you know what, for their sake, I hope they do, because I'm tipping Ricky Stewart will give him a bit of a blast to get full time. Anyway, Paddy gets a kick away on tackle 2, inside the 40, over towards the touchline, but it's going to stay in the field of play. Back there is James Tedesco, trying to pit him back towards his own in-goal area, so he'll play it 3 away from his own goal line. So here they are now, sending the ball to Billy Smith. So they're going to have to muscle up here, the Raiders, in defence, try and pin them back toward their own end. So here they are, 9 away from their own goal line. They send it left to right into the hands of Nwanga Nitawazi. You've got to start thinking about 3 players for your man of the match competition, Piggy. So one-on-one strip attempted on Nwanga Nitawazi. So Nwanga Nitawazi gets out towards the 30. So they play the ball back now. This puts the Roosters this win.
4: Hudson, hands you up.
0: Where are they?
3: Top 4.
0: Top 4, yeah. So Radley Now to Nafahu White, runs the ball over the halfway line. Big Nafahu, geez, he's had a game as well, Big Nafahu White.
1: Hey, don't try and influence people, please.
0: Five inside opposition territory. Cherry Evans puts a kick through.
1: You can go anywhere.
0: Back there is Stewart, picks the ball up, and then he's crunched by Cherry Evans and Robert Toyer.
1: Yes.
0: Get away from their own goal line. Have you got three players already?
1: Well, Jay Moz and I have gone the exact same, so must be right.
0: 1-300-722-873.
1: I'm not spelling his last name, though.
0: 1-300-722-873. Mark, no one can need to ask. He's one of them.
1: Yeah.
0: Billy Smith. Billy Smith. No, who are your three players?
1: Hey, we're doing the jokes
0: well,
1: over here.
0: Well, come on, hurry up, do it.
1: Oh, three players in the running are Robert Toyer, Nafahu White, and Mark Nwanga Nitawasi.
0: There you are, first three callers through, 1-300-722-873. We'll announce, the Rooster supporters doing the Viking clap. So here they are now, Brayley, Paddy, Smithies. Now to Mariotta, running the ball over the 40-metre line. He'll be made to play it, three short of the halfway line. So 4 minutes remaining, 26-0, Roosters lead Raiders. Through the hands they go from, Laurie. Now to Hudson Young. He's tried his heart out, Hudson Young.
2: Yeah.
0: He's probably been there one of the better players in an ordinary team tonight as Paddy goes for a run out of acting half. He takes the tackle. 28 metres away from the goal line. Hudson Young to acting half. He's put another kick through. Ethan Strange has got it. Ethan Strange locked the ball behind him. Picked up by the Raiders. They dive hand over to score. But it's a knock on and a handover.
5: Hand over there, boys.
1: Just having another look at the Harvey Norman replay here. Hudson Young. Geez, they're just making it up now, aren't they? Chips over the top. There's a knock on there from Ethan Strange, so they bring it back. Roosters, the big thing for them now, they'll want to keep this Raiders outfit to zero. 3 minutes remaining. They should be able to get it done from here.
0: Of course, the winner of the Man of the Match competition gets the Sonali Sports Limited Edition jersey from the Continuous Call team. Sonali Sports, gear up for performance. Piggy's wearing it tonight, and he looks good.
1: Yeah, I love it.
0: Nice and comfortable, good material,
1: yeah,
0: happy with
1: beautiful.
0: It all.
1: Beautiful, breathes well.
0: It's got all the advertising
1: good
0: on
1: size.
0: It.
1: Good size.
3: I might wear mine tomorrow night to call.
0: Yeah, nice. Here's Watson, got through one of the tacklers, runs up over the halfway line. They're not done with you, the Chooks. 2.5 left, ball played back on tackle 4. It's with Walker. He kicks it, puts a kick in behind them. There's no one at home. It's a race. KO Weeks coming through Savala, and he runs the ball or slides over the dead ball line. Goal line dropout.
1: I know they get a result here, and it's
3: he
1: a bit of a long...
3: He gets too kick-happy sometimes.
1: Yeah, a couple of times tonight he's just kicked on occasions where he's probably not needed to. You know, they're rolling down the field at ease. They just could have kept playing footy there, but he found some space. It's a really nice kick, and KO Weeks cleans it up, but I just thought that there's no need for the kick at the moment with that. I'm Piggy Riddell. Owen Paddy with the line dropout.
0: Owen Paddy goes the 10, taken by Tedesco. So 21 metres away from the Raiders' line. Can they make it 30, the Chooks? They've got a minute 52 left. It's 26-0. Chooks lead the Raiders. Walker now away to Fichetti. Fichetti wearing the headgear in the middle of the park, standing in the tackle 15 metres away from the Raiders' line. Ball played again as Watson goes to the right. Radley now onto Spencer Leniu. Spinning in the tackle. Offloaded the ball away to Cherry Evans. Now to Walker. Walker onto Crichton. Crichton through the legs behind him. Taken there by Billy Smith. And then he's taken there by Savage. 29 metres away from the line. So... tackle 3. Back to the middle. Crichton goes into the line. He stands there with 3 Raiders defenders. Tackle 3. A minute 14 left. They go to the right again. It's with Victor Radley. Now to Cherry Evans. Cherry Evans onto his right boot. Kick to the corner. Jed Stewart's got it. Jed Stewart to the ground. Can they get him into the field of play? Well, he was, and then he's been pushed into the in-goal area. But the Chooks have been penalised.
5: Yeah, but he's already got him on the ground.
1: Tedesco just came in there let's with go, the mate, flop, as the referee just way, said. Harvey Norman replay. Marky Mark tackles him. Tackle's complete. Teddy just moves him over the in-goal. Penalty sufficient.
0: 45 seconds left.
3: Go for a two-point field goal. Well, we've got Tommy on the text line. Raiders have never scored 0 in a game ball. Against the Roosters.
0: Mm. Good so stat for Jack Daniels.
5: Here we go.
3: There's only one Jack.
0: So Timoko will take the tap with 38.
1: Come on, ref. Yeah, far out. Let's just finish this off.
0: It's just ridiculous. But what was the point of that? Anyway. It seriously is. Like, anyway, it's 26-0. There's 30 seconds left and he's just pedantic. Go back and do it again. Oh, please. It's first-grade football, Jared. Anyway, here he is with KO Weeks. KO Weeks has got the football 40 metres away from the Roosters line. 12 in from the Western touchline. Hosking to Horsburgh. Come on, you've got 10 seconds. Get some points on the board. Goes out the back. Now it's with Laurie. Laurie's got the football. 5 seconds remaining. They're going to be held to nil here, the Raiders. 2-1. They play the ball back. Paddy goes to Brayley. Now to Strange. Cherry Evans has got him. So does Siwa Wong. And that's it. The Canberra Raiders have been kept scoreless in the nation's capital, the Roosters. They've won the game by 26 points to nil in 2-degree temperatures in the nation's capital. It was one-way traffic for 80 minutes. The Chookies have beaten the Raiders by 26 to nil.
1: Yeah, they set it up in the first half, didn't they? The Roosters, 22 points to nil. They only get the one try in that second half, but I'm sure their coach, Trent Robinson, he'll be absolutely stoked with that zero to the Raiders. But I've got to be honest, the Raiders, they were pretty awful when they had the football tonight. They didn't really look like they knew each other. And I'm sure their coach is going to have plenty to say, because that's really disappointing off the back of their victory against the Cowboys last week to then throw that performance out tonight.
3: Yeah, you have a look at that. The Roosters go to 20 points and outright third on the ladder there, but they never looked like losing that match. The Raiders, they just did not throw anything at them tonight. And like I said, I can't wait to hear from Ricky Stewart tonight, because that was probably the worst performance I've seen the Raiders put in this year.
0: And they had two tries taken off them, didn't they, the Roosters? There was one to Radley,
1: yep,
0: then there was
1: Radley
0: the one late
1: offside,
0: in the game. Anyway, 26-0, Roosters have beaten the Raiders. In the earlier game, it was a victory to the Melbourne Storm over Newcastle, 32-30. We'll hear from a couple of the players in just a moment, thanks to Nine's Wide World of Sports. But the Roosters have made their way to Canberra and come away with the points. 26-0, the Roosters over the Raiders. Jonathan Thurston's wrapped up and rugged up. He's about to catch up with Daly Cherry Evans. Here he is on Nine.
2: It was clinical tonight.
7: Yeah, look, we've had a few ordinary couple of weeks, to be fair. I feel like we really adjusted a few things and then executed it tonight. So I'm just really proud of the whole team, you know, to keep a team to nil in the current game. It was something to be proud of.
2: I think that's the first time you've ever kept the Raiders to nil too. So your coach was talking about that at the start of the game. So it must have been a real focus for you tonight.
7: Yeah, it has been. I mean, most weeks we want to come out and obviously keep them as close to zero as possible, but you know, it's been a long time in the making to get a score like that, so it's something to be proud of. But we'll enjoy this tonight, but there'll be work to do next week again.
2: Your kicking game as well. What did you see when you turned KO Weeks around in the back and Victor Radley, attention to detail, let you down there?
7: We came in with a pretty clear game plan tonight. Look, last week we got absolutely carved up on our kick chase, so it was a real focus for us tonight, and our middles led that tonight. Unlucky for Rads not to score that try, but overall, you know, it's just a really good executed kick chase game from the team.
2: Well, congratulations on the win, mate. Back in the winner's circle. All the best for the rest of the year. Over to you, Marley.
8: I'm here with Hudson Young. Hudson, obviously a very difficult result for your side to not score a point tonight, but how did you see it? The Roosters seemed like they had the front foot from the get-go.
9: Yeah, they did. We just made silly errors in the first half there and put ourselves under all sorts of pressure. To go down 20-0 in the first half is really disappointing, but I don't know what really happened, but yeah.
8: It's been a little bit of a similar story this whole season, a couple of great wins and some losses up and down. What do you think is key to finding a little bit more consistency from here?
9: Yeah, I think that's the key word there, is finding that consistency and understanding our strengths and playing to that. I think at the moment we probably go away from that from week to week, depending on who we're playing, but we need to do what we do best and go after the game. And for whatever reason, we missed the jump there and just made it too hard on ourselves.
8: From here, you're likely heading into Blues camp again next week. I won't be here with your side, but what is usually the message that you like to leave before you head off to representatives to make sure that your side continues to bounce back through the Origin period?
9: Yeah, I think any time that you're losing, you've got to go back to training and work hard. And as a leader, that's what I try and drive every day, is to work hard. And we've still got a young spine, so results are going to fluctuate, but we need to keep our head down, keep working hard, and we'll keep improving.
8: Thanks, Hudson. Bad luck tonight.
9: Cheers. Thank you.
8: Over to you, James.
0: We'll leave it there. 26-0. Roosters have beaten the Raiders. A couple of players there on Nine's Wide World of Sport. So that is the latest there. We'll hear from James Tedesco on Nine in just a moment. Piggy, player of the match competition. Peter from Penrith went with Mark Nwanganitawazi. Pradeep from Austral, Robert Toya. And Enzo from Rockdale, Nafahu White. Who is your player of the match?
1: Yeah, couldn't go past Robert Toya tonight. I thought he was fantastic with the football and without it. He was our continuous call team player of the match.
0: Well done, Pradeep from Austral. You nominated Robert Toya, who is the player of the match for Sonali Sports. Proudly Australian-owned, they have you covered for all your sporting apparel. Ready when you are, Sonali Sports. 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Who's playing with the headsets? The 20, so yeah, you've won the jersey for Sonali Sports. So, all over in Canberra, the Raiders and the Roosters, the Chooks winning it by 26 points to nil, and in the earlier game, the Storm beat the Knights by 32 points to 30. We'll take a break, come back with plenty more on the continuous call team.
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0: 26-0. The Roosters have beaten the Raiders in Canberra at GIO Stadium. We've been talking about the temperature. Let's have another look. 1.8 degrees it is right now. 1.8 degrees.
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0: We're about to hear from James Tedesco on Nine's Wide World of Sports. We'll also get some reaction from that earlier game. And look, if you'd like to win, what have we got tonight? We've got the $100 Harvey Norman voucher. If you'd like to win one of them, you can give us a ring right now. The lines are open, 131873. 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So get in touch. Let us know what your thoughts were on the game, your thoughts on potential origin picks, coldest place on planet Earth, you name it. Jump on the line, have your say. You could win the $100 Harvey Norman voucher, 131873. We'll get to your calls when we can as well in the next few minutes. But 26-0 Roosters over the Raiders, and we're just standing by to link up with Nine. James Bracey, Brad Fittler and the crew, Andrew Johns I think was on the panel as well. They're about to have a chat to James Tedesco, the victorious captain, Teddy there with the Roosters winning the beating the Raiders by 26 points. Then little Robert Toyer named our continuous call team player of the match. And we did that, of course, for Sonali Sports. And again, I just wanted to shout out. We touched on the ladder there. We should have mentioned Ducks Hot Water because they're on board with us for the remainder of the season as our ladder sponsor. So Ducks Hot Water, shout out to the crew at Ducks Hot Water that make their the machines, the hot water systems right here in Australia. 26-0 Roosters over the Raiders. You're with Mark Levy, Mark Riddell and Josh Morris. We are the continuous call team from the Harvey Norman Interactive Studio. Let's link up with Nine's Wide World of Sports and hear from James Tedesco off the back of the big victory down in the nation's capital. James Bracey and the crew about to catch up with Teddy right now.
14: In the top four, nice to bring in the man of the moment on the back of that win tonight, James Tedesco. James, great to have your company here on the back of a win like that. We're going to see it in a moment now. Our UE match highlights, a real complete performance from your side tonight.
15: Yeah, really proud of that performance, I think. Our last 2 weeks have not been good enough, and we knew the footy we wanted to play. It was just nice and simple. I thought our halves did an amazing job. Chez was kicking them to death, and we just completed our sets and worked really hard in defence. So to keep a team to nil, in the game these days is pretty special, so I'm proud of that performance.
16: Teddy, that performance tonight, you could see you can win the comp for sure, but then the last 2 weeks, you can put a couple of stinkers together. What is it? What is it with the team being, that inconsistent?
15: Well, we're working so hard to train, and we know the footy we want to play, and our past month hasn't been up to our standards, and we know that. We know we've had a good look at ourselves, and really just work hard on what we need to do. And tonight we executed for 80 minutes. We've been chasing 80 minute performance this whole year, and we've been good in patches, but tonight to put it all together, that's a blueprint we need to carry for the rest of the year.
17: Yeah, Teddy, the last couple of weeks have been disappointing, and we spoke to your coach before the game tonight, and you could see in his demeanour that he was really stern and had a real intent about it. There was no joking or anything like that. Your performance reflected that. Well, what did you go over during the week, and what did your coach really want you to nail tonight?
15: To be honest, it was just about simplicity. I think we know we've got a really good team here, a really strong squad, and sometimes we're sort of put a lot of pressure on ourselves to execute and perform and be perfect. Sometimes this game's not perfect, and we know if we do the simple things right, complete our sets, kick to corners, get our D on that, that's got a long way to winning the game and winning the comp. So I think, as I said, that's a blueprint of how we want to play tonight. We're just going to continue to build on that throughout the year.
16: Mark Nwanga Niawase, is that close?
15: Well done.
16: He's
15: well
16: been
15: done.
14: I'm proud of you, Andrew.
16: English isn't my first language, Teddy. He's back, mate. Have you ever played with a winger with just so much X factor?
15: Nah, he's special. I think when the ball goes out there, mate, he's going to finish it 10 times out of 10. And sometimes when it's not even, it's a 50-50 opportunity, he gets the ball in a little bit of space, he's going to finish it. So, mate, he's so good for us. We're going to miss him next year. And, having him back, Toops back in a couple of weeks, they're big parts of our team.
17: Teddy, what were you thinking when Victor Radley ran past Kai Weeks and you thought he scored that runaway try?
15: Geez, he put on the burners, didn't he? I was proud of him. When Chez kicked early, I didn't think we were going to score off it, but I didn't. Until I looked back and saw it was just a touch in front. I think he was buggered for the next 10 minutes after that, so he put all that effort in for nothing.
16: Teddy, you're going to camp on Monday, so you got the whole weekend. What will the weekend look like for you?
15: Mate, just relax, to be honest. Just spend some time with the family. Mate, it's a busy period this 6 weeks, so just want to sort of switch off for a bit as much as I can, because I know the next week and a half coming up is going to be big, mentally and physically. So I just want to relax, spend some time with the family and get ready for camp on Monday.
14: Oh, mate, we can't wait for game two at the MCG. Teddy, always great to chat. Well done on that win tonight, mate, and enjoy the rest of the weekend.
15: Thank you, boys. Cheers.
0: There he is, James Tedesco with James Bracey, Andrew Johnson, Billy Slater on Nine's Wide World of Sports off the back of a 26-0 win. The Roosters over the Raiders. He's a class act, James Tedesco, and he's a young father these days. He's got two little girls, I think. So good luck to him. He's got a big couple of weeks, as he just touched on, into Origin camp next week and then down to Melbourne for game number two.
3: I'm just seeing there the players are in the background and they're signing autographs. I just saw Angus Crichton with his shirt off.
0: Ooh.
3: He's walking around there with no jumper on.
0: Jeez. Hang on, breaking news. It's now 1.1 degrees
16: on
0: camera.
16: Oh, my God.
3: You can have that.
0: 1.1 degrees.
1: Well, you know what? How good? They wouldn't be feeling the cold, would they?
3: No, you do after about 5 minutes when you cool down.
1: I'm saying with a, what'd they win? 26-0 or whatever it was? They'd be stoked with that down there.
3: It should be a good bus ride over.
1: They don't have to go back.
0: Will they drive home tonight?
3: Yeah. Yeah. Clubs like you to sleep in your own bed, wake up in the morning in your own home. It's better for your recovery.
0: It's only, 3 hours now.
3: They'll get the tunes. Get the tunes going. The boys will have a couple of beers and
0: nice.
3: A bit of karaoke. They've enjoyed. They'll enjoy good. This. Bus
0: well, let's get to some callers. 131873. Ian's at Dungog. Hello, Ian.
18: Hey mate, how's it going?
0: Good, thank you, mate.
18: Yeah, good. Now the coldest place I've been in, it was about 12 years ago. I was at Dubbo. It was probably middle of spring, and I'd never been there when I could see. I lost my sight 22 years ago. I'm sitting there in the middle of the day just sweating, and then that sun went down and I was freezing. I got Scottish blood. I'm just sitting in shorts and no shirt at the moment. It was freezing then.
0: So you're in shorts and no shirt now in Dungog. Well, how cold is it in Dungog?
18: Oh, I'm not sure. I think it's only about maybe 9-10 degrees.
0: Jumper on, Ian. Hey, Ian, stay there, mate. I'm going to give you the $100 Harvey Norman voucher.
1: Geez, you're a good bloke.
0: Well, I'm going off early. You know what? He's cold. He's in Dungog. And I don't know where the closest Harvey Norman is out your way, Ian, but there's a $100 voucher coming your way.
1: Where is Dungog?
0: Dungog's in Dungog.
1: Is it out Mudgee Way?
3: Yeah, I think it's near Mudgee.
1: Is that out that way? Mudgee Way? I think so.
0: Yeah. Go Harvey Norman, the half-yearly clearance shop, TVs, fridges, laptops, mobiles, furniture, bedding and more, best brands, best range, best prices. Harvey Norman, the half-yearly clearance, it is on now. Just on that earlier game with the Storm beating the Knights 32-30, let's get some reaction from Justin Holbrook. You'll remember we spoke about the injuries to Kalen Ponga and Phoenix Crossland. Well, the Knights coach, he provided an update at full time.
19: Yeah, he's real sore, so he's getting some work on it now. So that's why we've got the Warrior in, standby. But, yeah, KP's, real sore knee.
20: Does it look like it's serious? Or?
19: I don't know. I think it might just be one of those burners, but then they sort of tighten up and it's pretty stiff at the moment. So hopefully that's all.
21: The latest update we got on Phoenix was that he was going to hospital, but basically just precautionary. Are there any developments on that?
19: That's the information we got, which is great. So he's got feeling everywhere, but he wasn't in a real good way, the boys said, when he was still on the field there. So hopefully he's good, yeah.
0: Yeah, there he is, Justin Holbrook. And the other news we brought you during the first half was the fact that Xavier Coates training this morning with the Melbourne Storm. He's ruptured his Achilles, and Craig Billamy spoke about that at full time.
22: You know, he's done his Achilles again, so that was a, the guys, the players knew before the game. I think there was a little bit of, our effort tonight was a little bit for X. And, I'm not really sure what to say either, he's just such a, he's a great player, but he's a great fella too and great guy to have around the club. And yeah, that's why I say I'm not quite sure what to say. It's obviously a serious injury again, but hopefully if there's someone that'll fight it and fight his way back, it'll be Xavier.
0: Well, yeah, we're thinking of him too. He's had another setback, but he's 25, so he's still got a big future ahead of him. So disappointing and devastating news for Xavier Coates. Boys, Xavier Coates, just on the Canberra Roosters game with the Roosters winning it convincingly 26-0. The Macca's well played moment when footy's on and you can't miss a moment. 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
1: I'll go the Toya throwback into the in goal for Mark Nwanga Nitawasi, one of his tries.
3: Yeah, I was going to pick that too.
0: That's all right. You can both share it.
1: Well, that was the biggest moment of the game, wasn't it? Yeah. Like a massive effort from him. Boys, I've got to say, how didn't Toya get the Channel 9 man of the match?
0: Yeah. Well, I was just thinking the same thing.
1: Wow.
0: I know he scored a hat trick.
1: Yeah, but they showed the hat trick and every one was pretty much set up by Toya.
3: Well, it was.
0: Toya.
3: He got the tunnel ball and the scrum to pass to him as well.
1: I was like, wow.
0: What's going on there? Anyway. Dennis is in Canberra. Hello, Dennis.
23: Yeah, good day, boys. Love your call. Thanks for this.
4: I've been a lifelong Raiders member, and I'm very disappointed with tonight's performance.
0: Yeah. They were ordinary, weren't they, Dennis?
4: Absolutely disgraceful. They looked like a George Took team here.
3: Yeah, we were saying that as well. It almost looked like they were a reserve grade side out there today. They just didn't have any connection, and they just looked rudderless in attack. So, I don't know. It'll be interesting to hear from Ricky in the presser to see what his thoughts are.
0: Oh, I'm not surprised you're disappointed, Dennis, when the team doesn't offer up much and it's, you know, bitterly cold, got down to 1 degree. You guys turn up in big numbers to support your team and they offer up that. Pretty ordinary.
4: Yeah, I was at the ground as well. Like, I've only missed two home games in 20 years, and that's one of the worst performances I've seen from the boys.
0: Yeah,
4: I was just wondering, do you boys know much about Kobe Black, and if you think he's a chance of coming in?
3: He come from the Broncos, and he was, you know, highly regarded there, and he's come down to the Raiders. I think he's, I think he could probably potentially play in the next couple of weeks. You know, I don't think Ethan Sanders set the world on fire tonight. So, you know, I think if Ricky's looking at some players, he could be one to come into the halves for sure.
0: Yeah, absolutely. Get home safely, Dennis. Thanks for calling in, mate. Nice to have your company. I'm assuming you're listening through 2CC down there in Canberra, but, mate, nice to have your company. And, look, there's always next week and there's a long year ahead, and just a pretty ordinary performance tonight from the Raiders. 26-0, Roosters over the Raiders, and the Storm beat the Knights by 32 points to 30. On the way to the break, I just mentioned Harvey Norman. It's on now, the half-yearly clearance. 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
29: The Continuous Call Team, thanks to McDonald's, Harvey Norman, Lowe's, Honda, Solo by MYOB, Power Bay, Jack Daniels, Ram Truck, Sonali and Brighton's Lawyers.
0: Geez, just on the AFL, I know we're a rugby league show. Last night there was a 1-point thriller in the AFL. Adelaide, I think, who'd they beat? Geelong by 1 point. And tonight, the Western Bulldogs have beaten Hawthorne by 6 points. So a couple of tight games in the AFL, but we're all worried about the rugby league, as we like to call it. Just on rugby league, I love what the announcement this week. the NRL, and we'll talk to Clint Newton tomorrow from the RLPA. Jai Arrow, his 31st birthday, they're going to throw the biggest birthday party and raise money and awareness for MND.
2: Are they going to try and make it a world record? Is that what I saw somewhere?
3: Yeah. Core Stadium, Knights versus the Bunnies.
2: Ooh.
3: So even if you don't support either of those two sides, get out there, make a donation.
0: You know what I'd love to see the Knights do as well? In fact, I might talk to Frank Barrett and Justin Holbrook. I'd love to see the Knights put on a couple of Sid Fogg's buses and bring some supporters down for the day.
2: Yeah, well, they probably might do that.
0: I reckon the fans jump at the chance to support Jai, but also their team.
2: I would be surprised if they're not going to do that, Lee. Yeah.
0: So, well, anyway, I'll find out from the Knights what their plans are anyway. But that's all still to come. Boys, Dungog's about 30 minutes from Maitland, and famous people from Dungog, Dougie Walters and Talis Duncan from South Sydney.
2: Oh, right.
0: There you go. So there you are. The top four... last year with the Raiders, Storm, Bulldogs, Broncos, none of them are in the top eight at the moment, Tommy.
2: Yeah.
0: Geez, there's a good stat. Just get out of the Katoomba RSL Club after watching the match on the big screen. It's a balmy 5 degrees. Canberra can't handle the cold from Bruce. Well, let me get another update from the Bureau. Oh, hang on.
2: No.
0: Breaking news.
2: What?
3: Minus
0: 0.9.
2: Oh.
0: It's 0.9 right now in Canberra, 0.9. Wow. It's cold.
2: Mate, I told you this, you know, earlier when I said get the beers outside, that's what we used to do when we lived in England. You buy a carton, you just go and put it on the back bench outside. I'm serious. What are you laughing at me? You don't need to put it in the fridge.
3: Put it in the snow.
2: Yeah, you just put it out. We had a...
0: How long?
2: We had like a table setting out the back. Mm. So when you buy a carton, instead of going and putting it in the fridge, you just go and put it out in the back table. Because it just gets chilled because it's that cold over there in England. And then you just go out the back, pay in the backside to go out the back because it's that cold, but you go out there and get your beers.
0: Very good. Mm. You've been on fire tonight, Piggy.
2: Oh, not really. Neck's on fire.
0: You broke a new ground breaking out into song during the call as well.
2: I don't mind the old sound of music.
0: They've clipped it up for me.
2: Oh, terrific.
7: I only know doe.
0: A deer, a female deer.
7: Ray.
2: A drop of golden sun.
7: Me, a name, I call myself far. A roll of way to run, so a needle pulling friend, la, a note to follow, so tea, a drink with jam and bread, that'll bring us back to Raiders with the ball.
3: Class.
0: Oh, very good, Figgy. Very
3: class.
0: Good. Gentlemen, we're going to be treated to something special on the way home tonight, and our listeners as well.
2: Oh, what's on tonight? Yeah,
0: you not know who's on.
2: Who's on?
0: Mike Whitney.
2: Is he? Oh, he's a Bunnies man.
0: Who dares? Who dares?
2: He's a great fella.
0: He's a legend.
2: But the Bunnies.
0: I got to meet him for the first time in Vegas. I've been a fan of, mate, I used to watch Mike Whitney on Gladiators, used to watch Mike Whitney
2: He was the second best on Gladiator.
0: Who dares wins? I used to watch him on Sydney Weekender, and he was a pretty good
3: player. Who's the best on Gladiator?
0: Tanya Zayata.
2: Anyway,
0: here's a little sneak peek of what's to come with Mike Whitney reminiscing about being presented with the Spirit of South Sydney Award in 1992 by his hero, Johnny Sattler.
8: Do you remember the journalist Phil Tresidder?
9: I do, yeah. And this is a magnificent trophy you've got sitting on the table here.
8: He says to me one day, you've got to come to this South Sydney Rabbitohs luncheon at South Leagues Club at Redfern. They've asked me, can I bring a guest and I want you to come? And I went, yeah, and they're giving out awards for the end of the season for player of the year and player of this and player of that. So I said, I'd love to come, Phil. So we got dressed up in a suit. And I didn't know about this award, but Souths every year used to give an award away to someone who played in another sport, but they knew was a tragic. So they get John Sattler. Now, I had two heroes in sports. Sats was from the Rabbitohs and Doug Walters was my hero in cricket. But John Sattler, they introduced John, and I'd never met him. And here's my hero goes up and he goes, well, this is the Spirit of South Sydney Award, and this year it goes to Michael Whitney. And I looked at Phil Tresidder and he just smiled at me. He knew. And I went, Phil, you buggy, you didn't tell me. He said, I wasn't going to tell you. I wanted you to have a nice surprise. Mate, to get up on stage, and in 1992, I'm 33 years of age, I was shaking getting this award off John Sattler. And they wanted me to say a few words. I could hardly speak, mate, standing next to Sats on the stage. He was just such a huge figure in my life. And I actually sat next to him later that night and had a conversation and then spent some time with him over a number of years. The loveliest, softest human being you'd ever meet until he put those boots on, mate, and he just went to another level. I'll never forget getting that trophy that night. I just couldn't believe it.
0: Fantastic. So we'll be hearing from Mike Whitney tonight on OnlyFans. That's what will be coming your way very shortly. Can you say g'day to my champion grandson, Ellis at Orange from Steve in Shell Harbour? We can do that for you. A shout out to Ellis, your champion grandson from Steve down there in Shell Harbour. Hope you're listening, Ellis. Otherwise, that's going to fall on deaf ears. The average Aussie mattress is pretty heavy, anywhere between 17 and 70 kilos. 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
0: Full time, of course, 26-0. Roosters have beaten the Raiders and Robert Tui are named our man of the match. In the meantime,
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0: Yes, weekend winners. Thanks to our mates at PointsBet. If you're having a bet on the footy or the racing, please do so responsibly. Piggy's horse last week, Sir Les, ran fifth, so you're 8 from 13. And Josh Swordplay at Eagle Farm, finished 8th, so you're 2 from 13. You need a lift, James. You need a lift big time.
3: Big time.
0: What are you going with this week, Joshua?
3: I'm going race 3 in Flemington, number 4, Callio.
0: Race 3, number 4, Callio. Is that because your daughter's name's Callie?
3: Yep.
0: Callio.
3: It's paying $5 though.
0: So race 3, number 4 at Flemington, Callio. Piglet?
2: Yeah, I'm at Eagle Farm tomorrow. Race 3, number 2, Flying Destiny.
0: So what's the mark from the trainer and the jockey? Like,
2: mate, well, very similar to what it's been the last 4 starts where it's won. Mm-hmm. Rock hard fit, ready to go. Been down the beach. Levy, been down the beach this week for a swim. Been floated down there, so.
0: Did I tell you about the Golden Slipper winner that got stung by a stingray?
2: Yeah, you sent me the email.
0: That's right. I'm thinking to myself, oh, geez, I don't know whether they want to be going to the beach.
2: Mate, preparation's been good again. We cannot fault Flying Destiny, and even if he doesn't win tomorrow, he's had a great 2 months, yeah. You know. So he's drawn well again.
0: You ever been to see the horse, like pat it and thank it for winning and all that stuff?
2: Earlier on, we've been to Canterbury, because it used to be down here. It was based down here. It's had 30-something starts now. But
0: very good.
2: It's in a purple patch at the moment.
0: It certainly is. Well done, and good luck tomorrow with Flying Destiny. So Eagle Farm Race 3, number 2 for Piggy, Flying Destiny, and JMOS Flemington Race 3, number 4, Callio. Points Bet is the place to do it. And if you're having a bet, please do so responsibly. Just looking ahead to tomorrow, we'll be live from the Interactive Studio. We'll be joined by the Manly coach, Kieran Foran, fresh from signing on as head coach. The RLPA boss, Clint Newton, will tell us how we can raise funds and support Jai Arrow in his battle with MND. The Dragons interim coach, Dean Young, ahead of the local derby. He'd want to be on his game, Dean Young, tomorrow. We've got some pressing questions to ask him. Not about the Dragons, just about Piggy.
3: Can't wait for Andrew to meet him and go, Youngie.
0: Youngie. And big news, ladies and gentlemen, the Velvet Fog 02 Don Mosley. He's coming on.
2: You got him.
0: We got him. Andrew's spoken during Donnie. The week. So Don Mosley's going to come on for a chat, given we're celebrating 40 years. He was a big part of the continuous call team. So we'll check in with the great Velvet Fog, 02 Don Mosley. We'll do that tomorrow. Thank you, boys. Get home safe. We'll catch you tomorrow.
2: Bye-bye.
0: There they are, Josh Morris and Mark Piggy Riddell. Thank you very much for listening. We'll be back tomorrow from 1 o'clock from the Harvey Norman Interactive Studio. The winners tonight, of course, the Roosters and the Melbourne Storm. Thanks for your company. Only fans up next. How do you

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7: Don't worry, John has his jersey on and he's ready to go.
8: Well, an absolute treat for our fan today because he's somebody who's one of the best-known faces and voices in Australian sport and, in fact, on Australian television. He's a man who had a very successful career in cricket. He was a hugely successful television presenter, but he's also a fanatical South Sydney fan. I think he's in love with Souths. Mr. Mike Whitney. Mike, welcome.
9: That's true, John, and lovely to be here with you, John.
8: Born in Matraville, South Sydney Territory, went to South Sydney High. Usually, as a kid, your eyes start to open to the world around 5 or 6. You go to primary school, and that for you coincided with that great golden era of South Sydney from the mid-60s through to the early-70s. So when did you get on board? When did you realise they were your team?
9: John, I think the day I was born, and I've got an older sister, Christine, who's 2 years older than me, the Whitney side of the family, my dad's side of the family, were all Eastlakes mascot people. A few of my cousins had played for Mascot Juniors, and they were just all tragic. My grandparents over there, just all tragic Rabbitoh supporters. My mum grew up in Paddington. She was a closet Roosters girl.
8: Oh, no.
9: But I think she got overpowered by the Whitney side of the family, so she loved the Rabbitohs as well. But I think Dad dripped a bit of green and red into each of our eyes the day we were born. In 1967, I was 8 years of age, and I'd already started playing rugby league. I had one season with the Matraville Tigers. And then, bizarrely enough, my dad was driving a truck out of the Boral Oil Refinery, which was between Matraville and La Perouse. And the guy on the weighbridge there was a fella called Gordon Eller, and this was the Eller brothers' father. And he said, oh, my twins are going to start playing footy, and why don't you bring Michael out to play at La Perouse? So I spent 8 years playing out there with the Eller brothers, who were doing amazing things that I thought everybody could do. But as we got to realise, and when they went to rugby union, Mark and Glenn were just, and Gary, the younger brother, were just so special. So that was a really good time. And, of course, at the same time, Eric Sims, who was from La Perouse, was the fullback. There was another fullback called Kevin Longbottom,
8: that's right,
9: who could kick goals barefoot from halfway. And they were huge influences. People like George Piggins and Ron Coote had brewery trucks, and you'd see them driving around Maroubra, and you'd yell out and they'd wave out the window. And I clearly remember one day Dad got home from work and he went, jump in the car, son. And we drove a few streets around Matraville, and there was these two blokes up on a scaffolding working on a house. And it was John O'Neill and Gary Stevens, who had a building business together. And I didn't want to get out of the car. I absolutely was crapping my pants. Here's two of these legends. Anyway, he said, get out the car and say hello. And I yelled out, oh, Mr. Stevens, Mr. O'Neill. And they went, what's your name, son? I went, oh, Michael, we'll try and win the game for you on the weekend. And they won the game, and I was convinced they won it for me.
10: Because of you.
9: So that 67, 68, 69, 70, 71 made a huge impact on not only me, but all of the blokes I was growing up with. You know, that Ford pack with Sattler, Walters, O'Neill, Bobby McCarthy, Ron Coote, Gary Stevens was pretty much the Kangaroo pack. And they were just bigger than heroes, mate. I had photos of them on the wall, and you could get the Rugby League Week then and put the pin up on the wall. Yeah. It was fantastic. Dad used to take Christine and I to Redfern, but most of the time it was at the Sydney Cricket Ground, and he always sat us on the Paddington Hill. And I watched so many games from the Paddington Hill, and little did I ever think, because I just wanted to be a rugby league player. I mean, I like my cricket, but I wanted to play for South. Everybody wanted to play for South. Little did I ever think that I'd be out there playing for New South Wales and games for Australia and fielding down at Fine Leg on the Paddington Hill, where I used to sit with my dad and my sister and watch the games.
10: Cricket people are very much into their history and their stats. Did you ever go back and think, Ray Lindwall, one of our greatest ever fast bowlers,
9: played
10: fullback for St. George in a grand final. So you think, well, if he could do it. Yeah. But by the time it came around, it was really something you couldn't do both, could you?
9: Yeah, they were crossing over, and Graham Hughes was the last guy to play for New South Wales cricket and rugby league in the same year. But cricket was starting to train earlier. I think that was in the late 70s for Graham, and it was really difficult to play both sports.
10: Let's go to 1971. That was the grand final that was won by South over St. George. It was a Ron Coote try in the corner.
9: Yeah.
10: George Piggins played a pivotal role.
9: Yeah.
10: But then a year later, Manly played the Roosters in the grand final. That would have been quite shattering for you, and one of the many blows that South fans had to cop over the years.
9: I think that's the first blow that I remember. I mean, losing the 69 grand final, Dad took us out to see that too against Balmain, and we were just odds on favourites to win that. And my memory of that is Balmain just slowed the game down. Blokes went down injured, and we never, I think it was 11-2, and we never really got, you know, any momentum in the game. So I cried all the way home from the Paddington Hill to Matraville in the car.
10: I'm going to get back to the South story then, that cricket, you were starting to realise, I'm pretty good at this. Famous 1981 Ashes series. Yeah. And someone rings you up and says, hey, Mike, we need a bowler. What for? For the last two tests.
9: I know. It's just such a bizarre story, John. I actually went over there to play club cricket, league cricket in the Northern League in Lancashire.
10: Right, okay.
9: Playing for a club called Fleetwood, which was near Blackpool. And I got a call from a mate of mine that was on a scholarship, a guy called Greg Geese from Newcastle. He was on a scholarship at Gloucestershire and said some of their bowlers were injured. And would you want to come down and have a trial? And bowled a few guys out in this trial match, and they signed me up. I was on £65 a week at Fleetwood. If you sign this contract today, we'll give you £1,000 cash and a car. And have you got an airfare home? I went, nah, well, we'll pay your airfare home. So I signed up for Gloucester, and I played a couple of games for them. And I'm sitting at the Cheltenham Cricket Festival. We're playing against Hampshire, and Malcolm Marshall steaming in, and the room attendant brought this telephone out. And there's this voice. You've been added to the Australian squad. And I thought it was a G up. So I told the bloke to just hung the phone up. And 5 minutes later, he rang back and said, this is Fred Bennett, the manager of the Australian cricket team. And he said, get in your car now and leave and drive up to Manchester.
10: It's a famous test match with Ian Botham.
9: It was the fifth test. Yeah. And they won that secured them the Ashes 3-1.
10: But you arrive, you walk in, there's Dennis Lilly. I mean, you're in the same team.
9: Well, they gave me this room key and said, your gear's already up in the room and go up to this room. And I roomed with Dennis Lilly. And I remember he walked in about 20 minutes after I'd sort of got in the room. I stood at attention. I didn't know what to say to him. These were guys that I grew up worshipping in the cricket like I'd worshipped the South Sydney blokes.
10: You were a very good bowler, and we'll get to that shortly, but you weren't a great batsman.
9: No, not that good.
10: And as a result of your poor batting, you got yourself a twoies ad, which every sports man and woman in the country was desperate for at the time. The famous Mojo ads.
9: Absolutely.
10: It was Australia 2 and it was Ray
9: Absolutely.
10: Price. But you've taken Joel Garner, you've a cover drive to the fence on the last ball to win the game.
9: Yeah.
10: That didn't happen.
9: No.
10: And there's a story, isn't there?
9: Yeah, there is. We turned up at Football Park in Adelaide, and there's no cricket square there. It's an AFL ground. And they go, well, how's anybody going to face Joel on this? So they bought out a piece of metal. They went and got a bit of metal, which was from me to you. It was like square, and they got

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4: Welcome back. We're talking with the great Mike Whitney, who, of course, his heroics in the 1981 Test Series. He had to wait 6 years before he finally got back into the Test team. How did you feel when they finally picked you?
9: I was at my mum's place. Tradition was Christmas Day at mum's, and the phone was on the wall in those days, and the phone rings and mum goes, answer the phone. And he goes, Mike. I go, yeah, this is Bob Simpson. I go, oh, hey, Bobby. He said, you know, Bruce Reid and Merv Hughes aren't looking that good and we want to fly you down. Are you available? I went, absolutely. I've got to go back to Clovelly and grab some gear. And he said, well, Your Honour, this flight we've booked. So, yeah, look, I got a couple of wickets in that game, but I became famous for blocking out Sir Richard Hadlee.
4: For 18 balls.
9: Yeah, with Craig McDermott, Sir Richard and Danny Morrison take the second new ball. And he was just, he's one of the greats of all time. I've spoken to him in the dressing room that night, John. He came and he was so disappointed. And I've been on stage with him, and he said, that's the most disappointing day of my cricket career.
4: He couldn't get
9: How
4: you
9: I
4: out.
9: Couldn't get me or Craig McDermott out. He'll never know. He never bowled me a bouncer. And I said to him, Richard, why didn't you? He said, I didn't think I needed to bowl you straight on the stumps and you were going to get out. But, yeah, the last one blocked, and it blocked it down to him, and I ran back into my crease, and the competitiveness of Sir Richard Hadlee, he tried to throw the wickets down, hoping that I was out of my ground and he was going to run me out. But I've got a great picture of him walking off, and I've got my helmet, and he tapped me on the head and he said, you've done a great thing for Australian cricket today, mate. And then Ian Smith, the wicketkeeper, came up and gave me the ball. So as the years went on, Richard, who I'd run into every now and again, said, I've taken 36 five-wicket hauls and that's the only ball that I haven't got. And I went, bad luck. Smithy gave it to me. And in 2015, when the World Cup was down in Melbourne and they flew me down there to

0: this fantastic gala dinner where Sir Ian Botham was there, Sir Viv Richards, Sir Richard Attlee, everybody was there. And Mark Nicholas introduced me on stage, said, I don't really know why Mike Whitney's here. And I quickly told this story and I got him up on stage and I gave him back the ball.
1: Wow.
0: And, mate, he had a tear. And his wife now, Lady Di, tells me that that ball, when you open the front door of their house, it's in a glass case with the story right as you go into the front door of their house.
1: You need to tear up now.
0: Yeah, mate.
1: What a story.
0: Over a cricket ball.
1: While you were enjoying this fantastic renaissance of your cricket career, Souths enjoyed a magnificent renaissance then. They were regularly in the finals.
0: Yeah.
1: They were the minor premiers in 1989. They would have been joyful days, but you didn't quite win the premiership.
0: No, we just couldn't get over the line.
1: We move into the 90s. There's a story around this. This was 1992. You presented with something. What's that one about?
0: Do you remember the journalist Phil Tresidder?
1: I do, yeah.
0: The great Phil Tresidder. Well, he was the president of Randwick Cricket Club at the time, and I think he was editor of Australian Golf.
1: And this is a magnificent trophy you've got sitting on the table here.
0: He says to me one day, you've got to come to this South Sydney Rabbitohs luncheon at South Leagues Club at Redfern. They've asked me, can I bring a guest, and I want you to come. And I went, yeah, and they're giving out awards for the end of the season for player of the year and player of this and player of that. So I said, I'd love to come, Phil. So we got dressed up in a suit. And I didn't know about this award, but Souths every year used to give an award away to someone who played in another sport, but they knew was a tragic. So they get John Sattler. Now, I had two heroes in sport. Sats was from the Rabbitohs and Doug Walters was my hero in cricket. And Doug's last season was 80-81, which happened to be my first season. Yes. So I played a season sitting in the dressing room with Doug
1: with
0: Walters.
1: With Doug Walters, yeah.
0: In those days, watching him smoke,
1: that's right.
0: Play cards,
1: that's right.
0: Bet on the horses, all this stuff that you heard was true. Mm. But John Sattler, they introduced John, and he was, and I'd never met him. And here's my hero goes up and he goes, well, this is the Spirit of South Sydney Award. And this year it goes to Michael Whitney. And I looked at Phil Tresidder and he just smiled at me. He knew. And I went, Phil, you buggy. You didn't tell me. He said, I wasn't going to tell you. I wanted you to have a nice surprise. Mate, to get up on stage and in 1992, I'm 33 years of age. I was shaking getting this award off John Sattler and they wanted me to say a few words. I could hardly speak, mate, standing next to Sats on the stage. He was just such a huge figure in my life. Captain of the Rabbitohs, Captain Australia, as tough as teak. And I actually sat next to him later that night and had a conversation and then spent some time with him over a number of years. The loveliest, softest human being you'd ever meet until he put those boots on, mate. And he just went to another level. I'll never forget getting that trophy that night. It was, I just couldn't believe it.
1: We're tearing up a few times here. All right, so that's 92. And then over the next few years, we started to see Super League in 1995. Even then, South started to struggle. You get to the culling process. Souths are kicked out of the comp.
0: Yeah, look, it was the back end of the 90s and we weren't going that well. And the great Don Lane had always said that the number 14 jumper should be the jumper for the fan, to designate the fan. So to try and help Souths and raise some money and get a bit of more notoriety about them, this Group 14 started. It had Laurie Brereton, his sister Deirdre Griesven, who were politicians, Nick Greiner, Andrew Denton, Mikey Robbins, Alan Jones, and everybody got together and we started to try and help Souths and get more people involved. And before I knew it, they said to me, we need someone from Group 14 on the board and we want to ask you, Michael, will you go on the board? And I went, oh, yeah, okay. So I took this position on the board. And I actually, on the night I got inducted into the board, George was the chairman and I remember looking around and there was, you know, with all due respect to these guys who'd been on the board for a long time, they were old.
1: Mm.
0: And as I was speaking, saying, if my father was alive, he just wouldn't believe that I'm on the board at Rabbitohs. And one of the guys fell asleep. And that was a bit of an indication of
1: the malaise
0: of where it was at. So things accelerated very quickly. And then before I knew it, I got asked to be the deputy chairman. So I took that position to sit next to George at the board table. And that day that Souths got kicked out, mate, it was like losing a family member. I mean, and I clearly remember there wasn't only sadness, but there was anger. People were really, really angry that they could do this to one of the foundation clubs. We lost the first court case. I couldn't spend a lot of time at that one, but the second court case was in the court at Macquarie Street, and I had to go up in the stand. And, mate, it was, I clearly remember one day sitting there, and we had the eminent Tom Hughes, and another fellow called Richard White, who was also a barrister. I think Richard became a Supreme Court judge in the early 2000s. And Nick Pappas, who was the lawyer, who's now the chairman of the club, who was the lawyer that came into a board meeting one night and said, I think we've got a case with restraint of trade and the Trade Practices Act. But I'm looking at Mr. Hughes, Mr. White, Nick Pappas, and two other people from Nick's office. And over on this side, they had about 50 dudes, mate. Yeah. They had a dozen silks, 20 lawyers, and all those people just bringing in reams and reams of paper, thinking, how are we ever going to win against these people? They've got just so much money. We didn't have a team. We didn't have any sponsors. We were still having a red and green ball to try and raise some money, and people were donating money. Country towns were passing the hat round in pubs and sending $1,500, $3,000 down to the Rabbitohs to keep this whole thing going. Anyway, we lost the second court case, and there's a crazy story there with Mr. Stokes, where Andrew Denton and myself and Nick Pappas went and saw Mr. Stokes one night, Kerry Stokes, and asked him for $5 million because that judge during the second court case said, you've got no team, no sponsors. I want to see $10 million on affidavit sponsorship, and you've got 2 weeks to do that. And after about 10 days, we'd got about $5 million, and Denton rang me up one day, and he said, you know Kerry Stokes better than me. You've got to ring him. So I rang his secretary, and she said, oh, yeah, Kerry's in Sydney. Well, that's a lottery win. Is he available tonight? Yes, he is. Well, I've just won the lottery twice. Mm. So he owned number one Bridge Street at the time, and he was up in the penthouse. So I went early, and then Andrew and Nick came. Nick spoke to him about the legal situation. Andrew spoke to him about the Rabbitohs and what it meant to people. And then it was my turn to go. And I went, Kerry, we need $5 million. And he was smoking then, Kerry, and he had like a scotch and ice. And I remember him going, and then taking a sip on this scotch and ice or bourbon and coke, whatever it was. Yeah. And he said, I think I can help you. Well, we just looked at each other. He's a Western Australian. Mm. He didn't even know much about rugby league. So without his intervention, nothing would have happened. And it gave us a chance to go back into the courtroom and say, well, we've got the $10 million. But we lost that case and it went to the High Court. There was three judges in the High Court and we won 2-1. How was that day? It was joyous, mate. It was. And after the rallies that we'd had in Sydney where everybody marched, I mean, the first one, there was like 40,000 people. News Limited said there was 20. The second one, I actually emceed from the steps of the town hall. There was 80,000 people. They reckon it's the biggest non-war rally ever held in Sydney. And it wasn't only South supporters. It was people from St. George. It was people from other clubs. Yeah. It was people from, you saw a netball banner. Yeah. I think everybody knew.
2: It was unfair.
0: It was unfair. And this was the big end of town trying to squeeze a club, and everybody knew it was wrong.
1: You come back into the competition and famously you struggled. The two pivotal things that happened were Russell Crowe, Michael Maguire, the Burgess brothers all came together, really made it all worthwhile.
0: I think Russell and Peter Holmes are caught. Got together. And again, Peter Holmes, of course, from Western Australia. But Russell had convinced him to team up and we'll buy the Rabbitohs for $3 million.
1: And you've got now got Russell's got the Book of Feuds. You've got the ringing of the bell.
0: Yeah.
1: You've had the grand final where Burgess has played with injury, almost reminiscent of what Sattler
0: John
1: did.
0: John Sattler in 1970 against
1: like,
0: Manly.
1: I mean, if you didn't win another comp, it would be disappointing, but you got joy out of winning the court case and getting back into the comp.
0: Yeah.
1: Reviving South in 2014.
0: Yeah.
1: The joy you had early in your life.
0: Yeah.
1: It's given you a lot of joy, hasn't it?
0: Yeah, I've been around for 5 grand final wins. That one against Balmain was a loss. But 2014, which is another crazy story, I was playing in a band with a few mates of mine, and they'd actually booked a gig over at this Narrabeen Sports Club on grand final day, not thinking that South were going to make grand final. Yeah. So they made the grand final. I'm going, mate, again, it's you're headlining with Wayne Pearce. So me and Junior up there playing in the band, I'm in Narrabeen. Like, come on, Saf.
1: When the game's on?
0: Yeah, well, I listened to the first half of the game on the radio going home, and then I got home and watched the second half of the game on my own in my place in Maroubra.
1: Screaming, yelling.
0: When GI scored that try, which sort of put us in front, and then we scored a couple of tries to really bring it home. But Mark Ellison, the football manager of the Rabbitohs, who I've known for many, many years, had sent me one of these rubber wristbands to say, if we win, there's a gig on at the juniors and you can go in up the back lane there and show this thing and go into the celebrations. Mate, when we won, I was running around my place. If there was footage of me running around my place on my own, I was there on my own, it would be the most bizarre footage. I was, after all of that pain of going through those court cases, that was the payoff for me. That win and that night at South Juniors was just an amazing celebration, and Andrew Denton was there. Most of the board that had been there in the group 14 come and celebrated that night, and it was absolutely sensational. And there was a little backstory behind that. Madge had asked me, they played, I think they played St George at the SCG, and Souths were getting changed in the home room where I got changed for 14 years with New South Wales. And he said, well, you come out and talk to the team about what this home dressing room is about. And a lot of people don't know this, but when the SCG was built, that dressing room was designated as the New South Wales cricket dressing room. So we say we lend it to other people. We lend it to Australia. Yep. We lend it to any other team that's been changed. But I got to speak to that team. They come out and they beat St George. And then Madge asked myself, Kathy Freeman and a couple of other people to go to training. And every time I turned up, we won the following weekend. So I had this real good rapport with the team that season. And in the end, they won the grand final. So it was just an amazing rugby league season for me to have a little bit of involvement and then see the team win.
1: Yeah, I mean, you've encapsulated the joy of being a fan and how much it means to you. So let me go through some of these questions I ask. Best ground to watch footy?
0: Oh, well, I spent that much time at the SCG. You know, Redfern Oval was fantastic, the traditional home of South, but SCG spent a lot of time there on the Paddington Hill.
1: Hot dog or meat pie? You prefer a hot dog?
0: Hot dog.
1: Hot dog. Hot about day game or night game?
0: Day game.
1: Day game.
0: Afternoon game.
1: That's right. Best rivalry in the NRL? I think I know what this is.
0: Well, it's either us and the Roosters. I mean, we play Manly, you know, they stole some of South's players after that 71 grand final, so that's a great rivalry. And our rivalry with the Dragons is pretty healthy as well.
1: And the Book of Feuds has become part of it, hasn't it?
0: Book of Feuds.
1: Russell Crowe.
0: Yeah, absolutely.
1: And that's always very, very healthy. Most annoying fan base?
0: Broncos.
1: Broncos,
0: yeah,
1: really? Wow,
0: yeah.
1: Okay. If Souths aren't in it, Origin or Grand Final, you have a preference for one of those, Origin and Grand Final?
0: I love the Origin. I mean, the level of Origin football is just insane now, and it's only getting faster and better.
1: Favourite player of all time? I'm getting a hunch where you
0: John Sadler.
1: Yeah, John Sadler.
0: Johnny Sadler's
1: he
0: my
1: favourite. He wasn't
0: favorite
1: that
0: player.
1: Big, was he? Either?
0: But just
1: incredible.
0: Built, yeah.
1: Incredible. And I don't know whether you've got any, but if South were to win another comp, would you consider getting a tattoo? Oh, you got one. Ah, there it is. There's a Rabbitoh. When that was 2014, you got that one? Or earlier?
0: No, just a few years after.
1: Right, okay.
0: Yeah.
1: Because you know Ray Martin's committed to it if they win another comp.
0: Has he?
1: I imagine that. That'll be something. It's been such a pleasure, Michael Whitney, and I think you've given us a real sense of what it's like to be a fan. Thank you so much.
0: Good on you, John. A pleasure to be here with you, mate.
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11: Good evening, I'm Carolee Katzenbalis. Police will not rule out charging a hero pensioner who shot an alleged intruder after the elderly man and his wife were stabbed. 75-year-old Keith Blessing and his 72-year-old wife Diane were allegedly stabbed during a violent home invasion in their Tenterfield home in the northwest of New South Wales. Keith then grabbed his legal firearm and opened fire, wounding the alleged attacker. The victims are now recovering at a Gold Coast University hospital in a critical but stable condition. Their daughter Kathy Blessing has been by their bedside and says it's a tough time.
12: It has been comforting to know we have the support of the wider community. This has been deeply traumatising to our family, and no family should ever have to go through this. We're very proud of our parents and their bravery. They're recovering in the hospital here, getting excellent care.
11: A coronial inquest has found nothing could have stopped the shooting of Curtis Cheng outside New South Wales Police Headquarters, Jack Hahn reports.
13: It's been 11 years since the shooting death of a police accountant on the footsteps of the force's headquarters. A coronial inquest finding a senior constable was justified in killing the 15-year-old gunman who opened fire on Curtis Cheng. The attack today described as an act of violent Islamic extremism. The coroner conceding it was not possible to prevent the shooting as the gunman planned the final steps just 3 hours beforehand, and ISIS material was only accessed by the boy a month before the shooting. Jack Hahn, Sydney.
11: The opposition claims confusion over One Nation's housing policy proves it's not a serious party of government. Federal politics reporter Nelson Scott.
14: In a TV interview with Sky News, One Nation MP Barnaby Joyce was asked to explain whether a ban on foreign citizens buying property would extend to permanent residents. After initially confirming it would, Mr. Joyce went off air to clarify details before returning to retract his comments.
15: On further investigation, no, we are not going to be kicking permanent residents out of their house.
14: The minor party has also been under pressure to clarify a policy which would see temporary visa holders forced to sell their properties within 2 years. Senator Sean Bell struggled to explain what the penalty would be for those who fail to divest their home.
16: This policy is one that is being brought forward and investigated.
14: The opposition claims the confusion shows One Nation is strong on slogans, but weak on substance. Nelson Scott, Canberra.
11: Checking finance, one Australian dollar trading at 71 cent US cents.
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11: AFL at the MCG after a massive turnaround and by just one goal. Western Bulldogs over Hawthorn, 3AW football.
17: They've won three in a row by a kick. First the Demons, then the Pies, and now they bring down the Hawks. 12-5-77 to 9-17-71.
11: And that score again, Western Bulldogs 12-5-77 to Hawthorn 9-17-71. In the NRL, an amazing win by the Sydney Roosters over Canberra Raiders 26-0 and Melbourne Storm over the Newcastle Knights 32-30. The Socceroos are getting ready for their final hit out before their opening World Cup game against Turkey. Australia will face Switzerland in a friendly on Sunday morning. South Australia has snatched another major event with the Men's Australian Golf Tournament moving to the North Adelaide course for three events over a seven-year period, effectively sharing the tournament with Australia, with Victoria. And Australia has recorded its lowest ODI score in Pakistan, 157, to lose game three by 4 wickets in the series 2-1. And that's the latest news and sport.
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11: It'll be partly cloudy this evening. Southwesterly winds up to 20 kilometres per hour. Tending westerly as the night goes on. We're dropping down to 9 degrees overnight ahead of a sunny Saturday. Top temperatures of 20 degrees on the coast and again in the west. Then another sunny day forecast for Sunday with a top of 20 before a shower or two on Monday and 19 degrees and partly cloudy with a chance of showers on.
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23: 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Thank you for joining us. We've got a big show coming your way, including Kevin Donnelly, who's written a book about Pauline Hanson and One Nation. The Police Commissioner Mal Lanyon will be dropping by the studio, and so will Charlie Teo, the neurosurgeon who's effectively been banned from operating in Australia. 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
23: We are big supporters of New South Wales Police. I think you probably know that. In fact, I'm about to spend a few hours with the Raptor Squad in the next few weeks. They've asked me to come and say hello. And I think anyone listening to this show and this station would know that most of the time we are going into bat for the police when others are attacking them. But from time to time, it's the cops at fault. Like the case involving Tom Starling. We've advocated for the Canberra Raiders player and given him a platform to speak. He's been in our studio alongside his mum, talking about the night on the Central Coast when he was bashed by the police. Tom Starling was belted up by two police officers at Avoca, and in the past 24 hours, a police whistleblower has exposed what happened behind the scenes. Former Detective Kurt Haywood had the job of reviewing the case.
2: I read the report and the charge sheet that was associated with the footage and saw a classic case of overcharging and trying to justify their actions by overcharging and saying things that just didn't happen.
23: And this was a stitch-up. There's no doubt about it. Tom Starling had been out enjoying a 21st birthday party. He ended up in a police cell. The next day, the football star was hit with seven charges. He was accused of assaulting an officer. He was accused of trying to grab a gun. But inside the local cop shop, Detective Kurt Haywood wasn't convinced.
2: I went to the crime manager and expressed my concerns with what's happening, and we're watching the footage together, and I'm saying, yeah, there he is, punching an unconscious man three times. And I said it a few times in the conversation, and the crime manager said, oh, you keep saying that. I see a man who's resisting arrest, not a police officer punching an unconscious man.
23: So Kurt had seen the CCTV. Tom Starling was the victim. He did not assault an officer. He did not try and grab anyone's gun. The cops lied. The CCTV showed Tom Starling being punched by two police officers. The two police officers are now facing court themselves, pleading not guilty to common assault. After five long years, their case finally starts in the next week. But in that heat of the moment, when Detective Kurt Haywood was speaking up, he was shot down. He's told Four Corners on the ABC that in the end, he left the police force.
2: I didn't want to work for those people. If they've got that stance and they agree that those actions are justifiable and right, then that's not who I want to work for.
23: What a loss. Detective Haywood should still be in the cops. The Police Commissioner, Mal Lanyon, is now live in our studio. Police Commissioner, good morning to you.
3: Good morning, Ben. Great to be with you.
23: Do you feel sorry for Detective Haywood?
3: I absolutely do. I appreciate the fact that Kurt spoke up. A speak-up culture is what we need, what we're encouraging in the New South Wales Police Force. Kurt did the right thing.
23: So he was there in the police station saying, hang on, I'm looking at these charges. I'm looking at the CCTV. It looks like the police are in the wrong, not the footy player. But he was ignored. The crime manager just told him to get back to his job.
3: Yeah, I need to be a little bit careful, Ben, that I don't go into it. As you rightly pointed out when we started, there are two police officers currently before the court. Can I just say, but I do applaud the fact that Kurt spoke up. That is exactly the culture that we want in the New South Wales Police Force.
23: You've now lost him. He's no longer in the police force. Would you be encouraged to sit down and have a conversation with him after he spoke up this week on Four Corners and possibly welcome him back? You need good cops like that in the police force.
3: Absolutely, I would. I think, as I've shown before, I have no reluctance to speak to former police officers, particularly those that want to serve the community of New South Wales. Kurt has shown exactly the qualities that we want in police officers.
23: Have you seen that footage of what happened to Tom Starling at Avoca?
3: I have been.
23: What did you make of it?
3: Difficult again for me to comment on while we've got officers before the court. As you know, four people were charged on that night. One of the persons has been convicted. I'd rather leave that to the court, obviously, in terms of the police officers. Can I say some of the footage that was shown on Four Corners, all of the footage that was shown on Four Corners, is difficult to watch.
23: Do you feel sorry for Tom Starling, considering he's been waiting 5 years and he's still got a court case to go?
3: He's certainly been through a lengthy process. Again, some of these matters do drag on to the detriment of all involved. I do feel for Tom. Again, the matter is before the court, and I'll certainly leave it to the court to decide in terms of those officers that are charged.
23: And I know that your mission will be to lift up those good officers, which are 99% of them, the ones doing the right thing. And if you've got people doing the wrong thing, you've got to show them the door. What's the current status of those two cops involved in the Tom Starling case?
3: They're currently still employed by the New South Wales Police Force. They're on interim risk management plans, which means that there are a range of conditions around them. Ben, what I'd like to do, if I can, is just put a bit of context around this here. As I said, it's incredibly difficult to watch these videos. They are not our finest moments by any extent. But can I say, as an organisation, we have over 2.2 million calls for service every year. We charge over 101,000 people every year. Out of that, there are 1,320 allegations of excessive use of force, of which 42 of those are sustained. So that's completely unacceptable in itself, the fact that we do sustain those allegations. But in terms of scale and scope for the amount of work that police do, I don't want the Four Corners program to be seen as deriding all honest, hard-working police officers who do an outstanding job every day.
23: No doubt about that. We are joined by the police commissioner. He's live in the studio with us right now, Mal Lanyon. I just want to share with you this other case from Four Corners involving Jodie Knott. Police were called to help Jodie after she suffered a psychotic episode in 2023. Officers were seen stomping on her head and kicking her while she was on the ground.
4: I need a taser.
5: Get the taser then. Okay, please. Just please go. Please go. Nathan.
23: All right. Now, the two officers have been jailed. Nathan Black received a non-parole period of 3 years, 3 months. Timothy Trouch copped 3 years. That would have been also difficult for you to see what happened to Jodie on that day.
3: Oh, the footage is disgraceful and completely unacceptable. It's against our oath of office. It's not something that we'll tolerate in the New South Wales police force, and the courts have seen fit to deal with it.
23: I'm wondering whether police officers are the best people to be turning up when someone's suffering a psychotic episode. Rod Roberts, the Upper House MP, a former police officer, is pushing for a change to how we deal with these mental health incidents. In the UK, they use right care, right person. This is where trained mental health clinicians attend incidents instead of police. Is this an idea that we could look into in New South Wales?
3: It's something that we're well advanced on. We work very closely with our health partners because we agree with you. Police are not mental health clinicians. We want the right care for people that are mentally ill or suffering an episode. Health are the right people. Our health partners do an outstanding job every day. We are working towards that as a model. We do want a health-led model, recognising that the best care is provided by health professionals, not police officers.
23: I'm told that 2 years ago, the Premier sent New South Wales Police to the UK to look at this model called Right Care, Right Person, and we haven't seen anything happen since.
3: We're moving towards it. As I said, we are working very closely with health. We're getting very close to signing off an MOU with health, which is puts us down that path. I think we're both committed to doing that, making sure that the right care is provided. There needs to be a balance, but because I need to make sure that police assess risk when our health partners are going to these incidents. If there is a risk of serious harm, our police will be attending.
23: And sometimes police would be better served chasing other cases and criminals as opposed to hanging around and supporting someone through a mental health episode, even though they are there to protect and serve. And a lot of the times you have someone who will be suffering a psychotic episode and the last thing they want to see is a uniform and flashing lights.
3: That's absolutely right. The blue shirt is not always the best person, the most appropriate person to attend one of those incidents there. Since COVID, there has been a marked increase in the number of mental health incidents we go to, whether it's purely mental health or just other crimes where there is a mental health component. It is challenging for our police officers to make decisions in relation to those matters each and every day, and our police attend many, many of those incidents every day.
23: Is there any pushback from New South Wales Health or other departments about getting more involved in some of these cases?
3: It's only about getting the balance right, Ben. We just need to get to that balance where health workers are sufficiently protected by police where there is a need and where there is a risk of serious harm. That's what we're focused on. I think both organisations, both Health and New South Wales Police, want the right thing by members of the community who are suffering from mental health episodes.
23: Our guest is Mal Lanyon, the New South Wales Police Commissioner. We have a long weekend this weekend. That means you guys will be out in force. What message do you want to get across?
3: Just slow down. Driver behaviour is still the greatest cause of our fatal accidents. We're 12 fatal accidents up on last year, or 12 fatalities up on last year. Every one of those deaths is someone's family. We know that driver behaviour accounts for the majority of fatal accidents. Speed in itself accounts for 40% of our fatal accidents. We want people to slow down, obey the road rules, drive to the conditions, rest when you need to, and get there safely.
23: And if you need any more encouragement, double demerits.
3: Absolutely. They're certainly there in the background.
23: Double demerits this weekend. Mal Lanyon, thanks so much for coming in the studio.
3: It's a pleasure, Ben. Thanks for your time.
23: The New South Wales Police Commissioner live on 2GB.
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23: Well, Dr. Charlie Teo is continuing his fight to operate in Australia. It's been 3 years since the neurosurgeon was pushed out of the country. Charlie Teo first gained global attention for operating on patients who'd been told they had no hope. That all came crashing down. He was the subject of complaints that alleged he did not properly inform patients of the risks involved with their last resort surgeries. In 2023, the Medical Professional Standards Committee found him guilty of unsatisfactory professional conduct. So it means he's essentially been banned from performing brain surgery in Australia unless someone is looking over his shoulder. He now operates in patients in places like China, Spain and Hungary. And even though he's essentially been driven out of Australia, he continues to fund brain cancer research down under. He's hosting the Rebel Ball for his supporters, which is raising money for the Charlie Teo Foundation. If you want to be there at the Rebel Ball, which is coming up, it's pretty easy. You're invited. You just go to the website, charlieteofoundation.org.au, and you can be there. If you're a supporter of Charlie Teo and you've never met him, this is your chance. charlieteofoundation.org.au, and he's live in the studio. Dr. Charlie Teo, good morning.
27: Good morning, Ben.
23: How are you?
27: I'm really good, thank you.
23: Where have you been?
27: I was in China, then Cambodia, then China again. I was going to go to Ethiopia, but I had to come back for a, because my partner Tracy had an accident, so I came back to look after her. But otherwise, yeah, a lot of travelling.
23: So Ethiopia? What, someone's booking you to go to Ethiopia to operate on someone, or was that unrelated?
27: No, it's just some pro bono charity work to teach the neurosurgeons there. I'd already been there last year, and they invited me back again this year to do some more teaching.
23: And you're still in this situation where the rest of the world wants you, but your own country doesn't.
27: Yes, it's kind of weird. It's really sad, but yeah, the rest of the world are sort of clamouring to have me operate there, so operated in, you know, many different countries since losing the right to operate here in Australia.
23: Why are you still fundraising for brain cancer research down under?
27: You know, Ben, it's such a bad cancer that you've got to give people hope. And one of the things that we can provide is that, you know, you're not alone. We're not going to let you die without a fight. And that's But what brain cancer research is all about, trying to find a cure for these people and treatment options. So I think it's my responsibility to do that for any patient suffering from brain cancer.
23: One of the people supporting you is a news.com.au journalist, Sidonie Martin. You operated on her brain tumour more than 18 years ago and she lived to tell the tale. I don't blame her for writing all of these positive stories about you, because if it wasn't for you, she wouldn't be here.
27: Yes, yeah, so, you know, she's a lovely lady. She always declares it too. So I'm not quite sure what the issue was there, but it was very unfair. She, you know, she always declares that the stories are always the truth. She's approached by many different people to do stories, and she just picks, you know, one out of 20 or 30 stories that she gets asked to do. So it's a reflection of the sentiment of the Australian public, I think.
23: Yeah, Sid Martin says, I'm thankful for Charlie Teo, who takes risks that no one else will. He gave me the opportunity to say yes, and it was up to me to take the risk. I'm forever grateful for being given that choice, and others facing an early death deserves the same. Do you give enough warning to people that what you're doing is risky and there's a chance they won't survive?
27: Oh, my God, Ben, look. You know, I'm known from my fellows who travelled to Australia to learn from me of being overly pessimistic. So I call it glooming. And I think it's our responsibility to make sure and to underscore the risk of brain surgery. And so if anything, I overplay it because I think it's our responsibility to make sure of that. And, you know, I'm known for that. So, you know, 100% I do that.
23: How blunt can you be with people? Like, can you say to them, listen,
27: no,
23: you...
27: I'm too blunt sometimes. I've been accused of being, you know, painfully... honest, and I agree that that's what I am. And I always warn people, I go, listen, I'm going to be very blunt about this. I'm sorry, but here's the truth. Leave it up to them to make the decision about whether they should or should not go ahead with surgery.
23: And whenever we talk about Charlie Teo, we will receive messages from people saying he saved my life, he saved my mum's life, he saved my son's life. I mean, I've got a friend, Jane Stacey, who I know, whose life was saved by you. I went and said, good luck to her just before she went under the knife. And her dad, David Berthon, who used to work here at 2GB, he didn't know, none of us knew whether she would survive or not. In fact, we thought she probably wouldn't. But somehow she did after being operated on by you. And I still remember bumping into her at a function a couple of years ago, and our eyes caught each other from across the room, and we went and said hello to each other, and I just said to her, you're not meant to be here. But she is. She's alive and well today.
27: Oh, I know. I see those patients every day. There's thousands of them who should not be alive and are still alive because they took a risk. They had the courage to allow me to take risks with the surgery, and it paid off. And, you know, the sad thing is that if you want to take risk now, if you have the appetite for risk now, you can't find anyone to do it anymore.
23: You would like people to come along to the Rebel Ball. You know, you've got a lot of fans out there who might not have had the chance to meet you. So what can they expect of this ball that's coming up?
27: I've got an exclusive for you.
23: Oh, yeah?
27: Yeah.
23: What's exclusive?
27: The guest of honour is Gina Reinhart, and she wasn't upset at all about me announcing it today. When I told her I wanted to announce it on the Ben Fordham show, she said, go right ahead. So Gina's our guest of honour. Like you, she did not listen to the rhetoric. She did not listen to the narrative. And she, you know, when all that bad stuff went down, she goes, hang on, I know that guy. He's not that guy. And she was very, very supportive. She's been a very good friend and a loyal, loyal supporter of the foundation. And I'm really pleased to say that she's attending this year as our guest of honor. And like you, Ben, you know, one of the good things that comes out of being vilified is that you really know who your friends are. And you've been a good friend, she's been a good friend, and I'm really pleased to say that she's going to be at the ball. So if you want to meet, you know, the world's, well, Australia's richest person and the world's poorest neurosurgeon, just come to the ball and you can meet some pretty interesting people.
23: Oh, well, that's fantastic. I'm going to give you the details right now. The Rebel Ball is on at the Sydney Event Centre in the Star Casino on June 20. And if you want to secure your seat right now, just go to the website charlietofoundation.org.au. Keep on going, Charlie, because you don't have a choice. Thanks so much for coming in.
27: Thanks very much, Ben.
23: Charlie Teo, live in studio. You can be there at the Rebel Ball. June 20, charlietofoundation.org.au. 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
1: 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Their interests are in China. 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They are an irrelevance, I think.
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3: Well, the orange wave is showing no signs of slowing down. One Nation has now surged past Labor to become Australia's most popular political party. The Redbridge Group Accent Research Poll revealed yesterday primary support for One Nation has jumped 4 points to 31%. Labor's primary voters dropped 3 points to 28%. And if someone had told Pauline Hanson a couple of years ago she'd be polling 31%, she would not have believed them. But that's where she's at right now. Meanwhile, support for the coalition continues to fall. Its primary voters slipped from 22% to 20%. And there's a book out right now about One Nation and Pauline Hanson by Dr. Kevin Donnelly. It's called Wake Up to Woke, Why Pauline Hanson's One Nation Party is So Popular. It sheds light on why millions of Aussies are flocking to One Nation and turning their backs on the major parties. Dr. Kevin Donnelly, the author and commentator, joins me on the line right now. Good morning.
4: Good morning, Ben.
3: Am I right? Pauline Hanson would have dreamed about these numbers a few years ago.
4: You're dead right. And at the last federal election, for example, One Nation only got about 6% of the primary vote. But nobody really imagined that she would be as popular as she now is.
3: Is this because of the success of Pauline Hanson and One Nation or the failure of the coalition?
4: I'd argue it's both. In the book, I explain what's happened. If you look overseas, in England, for example, we had Brexit a couple of years ago where England left the European Union. And then we had the first election of Trump. And there are a number of parties, centre-right parties in Europe, that are very popular. If you look overseas, there's been a cultural shift where we're moving to be more conservative. People are fed up with political correctness or being woke. Now, that's happening in Australia. So when you look at why Pauline Hanson and One Nation are so popular, there are a range of reasons, but I think it gets back to the fact that a lot of Australians now are saying, enough is enough, we're fed up. And we saw that with the number of people who voted against the Indigenous Voice to Parliament.
3: If the economy was stronger and if people felt like their standard of living was higher, it'd be harder for Pauline Hanson to attract votes, right?
4: Yeah, I mean, we could talk about that. I don't agree necessarily. There's an English cultural critic, Roger Scruton. He talked some years ago, he made the point, the economy is important, finance, the economy, things like inflation, they're vital. But he talked about the change in the West in terms of its culture. Now, whether it's because of indiscriminate immigration, whether it's because of pushing multiculturalism, whether it's climate alarmism, even gender fluidity, there are a lot of these issues that don't relate to the economy as such. But a lot of parents, a lot of grandparents are deeply troubled about them.
3: And it's not just older people who are voting or leaning in Pauline Hanson's direction. You're seeing it from younger people too.
4: Definitely, that's true. And I mean, if you were a young person going through school and university over the last 20, 30 years, you would have confronted all this woke ideology, this sort of cultural left push. And I think young people are reacting against that. They're saying, well, look, we are Australian. We're proud of our mainstream culture. We are a Western liberal democracy. And so we really should celebrate what we are. And we only have to look overseas at the Middle East or Russia and Ukraine. I mean, we're privileged to live in this country. We have the freedoms that other people would die for, and that's why so many come here. So I think it's not just the economy. It's not just older people.
3: And if you have a look at Pauline Hanson, she's got fewer no-go zones when it comes to her speech and her messages and her communications. So, for example, when migration's out of control, she can say, migration's out of control, where you've got mainstream politicians who'd be too afraid to say such a thing.
4: You're dead right. And I can remember, I think it was a year or two ago, Julia Gillard, she wasn't Prime Minister then, but somebody asked her, what is a woman? What is a man? And she was too afraid to answer it. So she sort of bumbled on for a while. And Hanson, Pauline Hanson, she's authentic, unlike a lot of politicians who we only need to see the budget, the ALP budget, to prove that. A lot of politicians are easy with the truth, if I can put it that way.
3: We are talking to Dr. Kevin Donnelly. He's got a book out called Wake Up to Woke, Why Pauline Hanson's One Nation Party is So Popular. You can buy a copy through his website, kevindonnelly.com.au. And what about the recruitment of Barnaby Joyce? Do you reckon that's going to make a difference, Dr. Donnelly, the fact that others within the mainstream parties are seeing some MPs moving across from one party to One Nation?
4: Well, there's an expression, everyone loves a winner. And the fact is, Pauline Hanson and One Nation are on a roll at the moment. We had the South Australian election, as you know, and Corey Bernardi, who was a Liberal originally and then started his own party, but he's now a One Nation politician in South Australia. So people are starting to wake up and think there's something happening here. There's a fundamental change in Australian politics, and people are no longer loyal, if you like. Back in the old days, my father was a diehard Labor voter, and that's it. That's all he believed in. But these days, a lot of young people in particular are more diverse in terms of what they expect. And I only, it's a silly example, but when I grew up in Broadmeadows in Melbourne, there were, I think, three beers. Now, if you go to a shop, there are over 150 beers. People want choice, and the uni-party system, as they call it, Labor Liberal, they have to do a lot more to attract the vote.
3: Is the Liberal Party dead?
4: No, and Jeff Kennett, who had been some years ago the Premier in Victoria, Jeff made the point recently, there should be a coalition of the Conservative parties. Now, whether it's One Nation, the Liberal Party, the Nationals. Certainly in Victoria, I mean, you're lucky in New South Wales, you've got a relatively stable government. But in Victoria, it's appalling what's happened here. And so I'd argue nationally as well, if we're going to save the nation, we need people, politicians, to put aside their ego, to put aside their petty politicking and trying to be Machiavellian, as they say. We need to get a coalition of conservatives. And if that means the three major parties, when I say major parties, I mean centre-right, they join and preference one another, that's what they should do.
3: That would be Anthony Albanese's greatest fear, and that can't be a bad thing. And I think you're right, we're going to see more of those orange posters with One Nation signage whenever we go to the polls going forward. The book is called Wake Up to Woke, Why Pauline Hanson's One Nation is So Popular, by Dr. Kevin Donnelly. You can grab a copy right now through his website, kevindonnelly.com.au. It's great to catch up with you, Doctor. Thanks so much for your time.
4: Always a pleasure, Ben. Thank you.
3: Author and commentator, Dr. Kevin Donnelly. kevindonnelly.com.au. Wake Up to Woke is the name of the book, Why Pauline Hanson's One Nation is So Popular.
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7: Now, we've got a record breaker. A bloke has caught the largest red-bellied black snake ever documented in Australia. His name is Chris Williams. He's been a professional snake catcher for 35 years. And a few years ago, he travelled to Glenhaven in Sydney's northwest for what he thought was a routine job. But he came face to face with the biggest snake he'd ever seen. He measured it and couldn't believe his eyes. It was just under 2 metres long. But he wanted it to be verified, so he donated the snake to the Australian Museum, and now they have come back with some interesting news. Chris Williams, the professional snake catcher, joins us on the line. Hi, Chris.
8: G'day, Ben. How are you?
7: Good. Did you know straight away you had something special?
8: Oh, undoubtedly. Yeah, this was a special snake from the time we saw it. You don't get too many, well, you don't get any snake, any red bellies as big as this one. And so he was out sunning himself, having a snooze. So once we grabbed him by the tail, they always put on a bit of a show and he was thrashing around and all that. And I was trying to hold him up above my head and the head's still dragging along the ground, much to his annoyance. So, yeah, it was certainly a memorable one.
7: Right. So you had a feeling there and then, look, this has got to be one of the biggest red-belly black snakes we've ever seen, but you wanted to make sure that you had the official word. So what did you do with the Australian Museum?
8: After I caught him and got to have a closer look at him, you could see it was a very old snake. He was starting to get skin folds where, you know, he was getting towards the end of his life. So took him home with the intention of taking him into the museum, and he died a couple of days later. So that was very sad, but it meant that we were able to get a very accurate measurement, and Dane Trembarth, who runs the collections at the museum, clocked him at about 1.95 metres and then went back through all the records from the Australian Museum that have been going for well over 200 years, and it's the largest one they've recorded. It's the biggest one any of the snake catchers have seen. There's a good chance that some of your listeners will be hearing this and saying, well, I remember being up on my uncle's farm and seeing a big red-bellied black snake that was 3 metres. And if anyone's got any documentation or photos of a big red belly, we would dearly love to see it. They can send them through to urbanreptilereproval.com.au and we'd love to try and verify anything bigger. But it's a special animal. We don't see that record being broken anytime soon.
7: And so what are we saying? 1.95 metres, according to the museum?
8: Correct.
7: Right. And if there's a bigger one out there, you want to meet it?
8: We'd love to see it. We'd love to see it. We across the snake catching network, we'd go out to probably 1,000 red.

0: black snakes across a summer around Sydney, and for every job, people will tell us it's 2 metres or 2.5 or 3 metres. But once a red-bellied black snake gets to about 1.5 metres, they get really stocky, and they're quite, they're a chunky snake, and they're an intimidating snake. And amongst the snake catching network, we've all turned up and grabbed a snake by the tail thinking it's going to be 2 metres, and then once you get the measurement, sure enough, it's still 1.5. They are, yeah, they're a big snake, but it's certainly the Hillshire that gets the majority of them. And we also got a brown snake in Kellyville last year that was 1.87, which was the largest one we've seen for a brown snake.
1: And just lastly, what are they doing with this? Are they keeping the snake skin? Are they displaying it?
0: They've preserved it, and it's somewhere within the collection there. I'm not sure where it is at the moment, but it's been preserved. And so when we're reduced to dust, that guy's still going to be preserved in a vat somewhere in the tombs of the Australian Museum.
1: Well, well done to you. You caught the record breaker. Chris, lovely to talk to you.
0: Thanks a lot, Ben.
1: Chris Williams, the professional snake catcher. So it was a couple of years ago that he found the red-bellied black snake in Glenhaven in Sydney's northwest. It's now been verified. 1.95 metres.
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5: 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A demon.
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1: Right now, though, we want to have a look at a new book that's sounding the alarm about Australia's education system. It says our history is being rewritten in modern classrooms, and the school curriculum has shifted away from education and towards activism. The book is called Mindless, How the Education System is Indoctrinating Children and Destroying Our Civilization. It's been written by Dr. Bella Dobrella from the Institute of Public Affairs, and she has a PhD in history from Cambridge University. She's been raising the red flag about what goes on in Aussie classrooms for some time. She says no one is benefiting from Australian history lessons. They present the nation's past not as a complex history, but as a crime scene. And Dr. Bella from the Institute of Public Affairs is live in the studio right now to promote this book, Mindless, How the Education System is Indoctrinating Children. Dr. Bella, thank you very much for joining us in the studio.
19: Thank you so much for inviting me in.
1: I'm guessing you would have had a lot to work with when opening up this can of worms about what's going on inside Aussie classrooms.
19: Oh, look, there's so much. I could have written encyclopedias about how bad it is, but I had to stick to 70,000 words. It is an absolute crisis in the education system. Parents really need to wake up to what is being taught to their children. There is a massive shift now from teaching children how to read and write, and we can see that in the plummeting standards of literacy and numeracy. And the shift has gone from knowledge and reading and writing to politicization. They're being politicized in the classroom with what we call woke issues. So climate change, radical gender theory, race theory, and this twisted idea, twisted version of history. They're being taught to hate Australian history and hate Australia.
1: At what age does this start? Because I can remember 20 years ago people saying this is happening in high school. Then people started saying it's happening in primary school. Now we hear about people doing, you know, welcomes to country and acknowledgements during childcare. So what date, at what age is all of this beginning?
19: As soon as they get into childcare, as soon as they're outsourced to the system, they are being indoctrinated. So it is actually mandated in Australia through the government's earlier learning syllabus. And this is the time that teachers are being told that they need to start turning children into political activists in the journey of reconciliation.
1: Who's telling teachers that? Surely
19: the government, the education bureaucracy, which has been totally hijacked by progressive educational ways of thinking, and now instructing and mandating that this is taught in childcare centres. And it's not just the climate change stuff. It's not just the activism, but it's also radical gender theory. They are being told that this is the most exciting time to talk to toddlers about race and gender and sexuality.
1: We're talking to Dr. Bella Dobrella from the Institute of Public Affairs. She's got a book out today, Mindless, How the Education System is Indoctrinating Children and Destroying Our Civilization. You've got an example, Dr. Bella Dobrella, about maths being taught through Indigenous dance.
19: This happens all throughout the curriculum from primary school to secondary school. So this is because when the curriculum was written, they prioritized certain issues. And one of those issues is Aboriginal and Torres Strait histories and cultures. And they decided when they wrote the curriculum that every single subject would have to be looked at through that lens. So you have maths, science, art, history, physical education. Any subject has to have this priority embedded in that subject. And that's why you now have children, poor children, being taught how to add up and subtract through Aboriginal dance and song.
1: How is that even possible? I don't understand. How can you learn to add up and subtract through Indigenous songs?
19: Well, this is where you'd have to actually be in the classroom. And this is why parents need to take a much greater interest in the curriculum and what their children are being taught in schools. And it explains why children are coming out of schools with the worst literacy and numeracy standards that we've ever seen. And not only that, but they have no cultural literacy either. They don't know anything about the history or literature or anything to do with Australia's history or our civilization.
1: Our maths results aren't exactly flying high at the moment as a country.
19: No, they're terrible. They've been plummeting for years. The children can't read and write properly. There's 15-year-olds who can't understand what a pill, how many pills to take if they look at a medicine box. They don't know if the gauge on the, they can't read the gauge on a car to see how much petrol is in the car. It is appalling.
1: What kind of feedback have you heard from parents? Because I know that parents who contact us are concerned about this type of thing.
19: Parents should absolutely be concerned. And if they think that it's a figment of their imagination, they have to be reassured that this is not happening, that their children are being deprived of an education by the system. And what's happening is that the state believes that their children are the state's. We're facing now is an almighty battle between the parents thinking that the children are theirs, and the parents and the state thinking that the children are theirs. And now this is what, this is where the stage we're at. Parents need to reclaim their children and take much more of a role in what their children are being taught at school.
1: We understand the importance of teaching history, but we don't need shaming sessions. And you say a key feature of an Australian child's education is that he or she must apologise for the sin of colonisation. This reconciliation starts as early as kindergarten. The national curriculum is unrelenting and consistently negative.
19: All it teaches children is that Australia was invaded in 1788, and the story ever since then has been a story of dispossession and horror and death and genocide. They're never taught the positive aspects of Australian history. They only get one-sided, this black armband version. And it's turning children against their country. This is why we have young people going out in the middle of the night and wanting to cut down the statues of Captain Cook at his ankles because they think he's a colonizer. They think he's racist. They're not getting these ideas from nowhere. They're being taught this at school.
1: You've highlighted the problems with the way that our founders are depicted in schools. You say the education system lays the blame for the problems plaguing Aboriginal communities squarely on the arrival of the British in 1788. Are there any positive stories about colonisation or the country that's been built?
19: There are no positive stories in the national curriculum about Australia. And in fact, they learn about the invasion before they learn about the First Fleet. They have it completely backwards.
1: What about students? Surely there'd be some students in the classroom thinking, this is not right, what we're hearing here.
19: Well, this is the good news. Amongst all this horror story about how terrible the education system is, there are students who are figuring it out, and they're rebelling against this system, and they realise that they're being sold lies, and they realise that they're being sold the wrong version of Australian history. So there are some smart students figuring it out.
1: And for parents and students who want the truth bomb, you can get a copy of the book right now through the Institute of Public Affairs. It's called Mindless, How the Education System is Indoctrinating Children and Destroying Our Civilization. Thank you so much. Thank you for joining us, Dr. Bella Debrera, and we can only hope that through education like this that we find a better way forward, although it's not filling us with a lot of hope based on what we're reading today. Thank you so much for your time.
19: Thank you so much.
1: You can get a copy of the book today through the Institute of Public Affairs. It's called Mindless, How the Education System is Indoctrinating Children and Destroying Our Civilization. Now, this is quite bizarre. A mother is in trouble after getting involved in a footy fight. You're hearing about this for the first time on 2GB Breakfast. The scuffle has broken out at an under-20s rugby union game in Sydney. Eastwood had been playing Warringah on Saturday. There was less than 10 minutes to go in the game, and that's when two players from the opposing teams started pushing each other, and a bit of a scuffle broke out. And the mum of one of the players from Eastwood then decided to run onto the field. Now, we've got footage of the encounter. She jumps in to defend her son and pushes a player from Warringah. The mum is now in trouble. She's been sanctioned by the Eastwood District Rugby Union Club, and she's also in strife with the Sydney Rugby Union over the incident. Now, we wanted to go right to the top to get a take on this. Nick Farr-Jones, the former Wallaby captain, live on the line right now. Nick Farr-Jones, good morning.
20: Morning, Ben.
1: Has your mum ever run in to save you when you're in a scuffle?
20: I don't think so. Not that I can recall. It's a long time ago. But I love passionate and protective mothers, so good on her.
1: We are advised these days just to settle down when we're on the sideline, but you can't blame a mum for wanting to go in and protect her son when she thought he was copping a hiding.
20: Yeah, no, it would have been spontaneous, no doubt. There would have been a lot of premeditation. But as I said, passionate, protective. She's in a spot of bother, but just give her a speeding fine, maybe one demerit point.
1: What's your policy when it comes to behaviour on the sideline when you've been watching younger people playing? What do you do when you're on the sideline?
20: Well, Ben, I've got four kids and now three grandchildren. So as a former Wallaby captain, I've got to be very quiet. I've got to be very low key. But if my wife, Angie, you know, jumped onto the field to protect one of my sons. Good on her. Have a go.
1: You be trying to hold her back. Always good to hear your voice, mate. Thanks for jumping on the line briefly.
20: And you, Benny.
1: Nick Farr-Jones, the former Wallaby captain. So the mum is now being sanctioned by Eastwood District Rugby Union Football Club, and she's also been cautioned by the Sydney Rugby Union over the incident. And I don't know what to make of it. Part of me says, go mum, for sticking up for her boy. On the other side of the coin, if it was my mum, I'd be saying, Mum, what are you doing? Stay out of it. This is my fight. And that's the show for the weekend. Thank you for joining us right across Australia. If you missed anything or if you want to hear more, you can find the Ben Fordham podcast. Just go to your favourite podcasting app and put in Ben Fordham and it'll pop up. We have new episodes every day. 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
0: Hello, I'm Carolee Katsimbanis. A police officer has been sentenced over the death of an Indigenous teenager. It's understood this is the first time a New South Wales police officer has been sentenced over the death of an Aboriginal or Torres Strait Islander person. Benedict Bryant has been handed a 2-year corrections order and ordered to undertake 500 hours of unpaid community service over a 2022 crash which killed 16-year-old Jay Kalani Wright. Jay's father, Lachlan, says they are aware the officer plans to lodge an appeal.
21: Whether they have a point of appeal, who knows? I mean, I'm no lawyer, I'm no barrister. We know it's coming, but we'll just take things as they come. It's taken us how many years to get to this point? We're fine with that.
0: The opposition claims One Nation doesn't know the details of its own housing policy. Minor party MP Barnaby Joyce was forced to retract statements after misrepresenting how the plan would affect permanent residents, while Senator Sean Bell has struggled to explain how what happens to foreign citizens that fail to sell their home within 2 years. Deputy Liberal leader Jane Hume has told Sky News it shows the party is not ready to govern.
22: One Nation are very good at having slogans. They're very good at, you know, whistling for dogs. But at the same time, they haven't really got any policy substance to back it up.
0: The Reserve Bank governor says recent interest rate hikes have most likely cooled the housing market as prices come down. Recent data shows the Australian economy is slowing as higher rates and the cost of living pressures bite. But testifying before a parliamentary hearing, Michelle Bullock believes there's still enough momentum for the economy to continue growing. A nationwide recall has been issued for a popular insulated thermos container over fears pressure build-up could cause severe eye injuries. The consumer watchdog says certain stainless King food jars lack a pressure relief valve, which can cause the stopper beneath the lid to burst. And just as in Victoria's alpine region at Mount Buller, Hotham and Baw-Baw, around 10 centimetres of snow is predicted to fall overnight, also in southern New South Wales. Thousands are expected to drive to the snowy mountains for the long weekend, with extra highway patrols on to make sure they arrive safely. Transport for New South Wales Director of Field Operations Rob Austin says drivers need to be careful.
23: Just some advice to people though, look, we are experiencing some icy conditions, so if you're heading down there, please, if you're going to be going into the national parks, please make sure that you have your snow chains, drive to conditions, slow down a little bit, but please enjoy the snow.
0: Checking finance, one Australian dollar buying 71 US cents.
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0: In the NRL, the Sydney Roosters have hammered Canberra in round 14, Andrew Lucas reports.
24: The Roosters have bounced back with a 26-0 shutout victory over the Raiders in freezing conditions in Canberra. The visitors led 22-0 at halftime and ran in 5-0 against a disappointing Canberra side. Mark Nwanganeetawase stood out in his return from an ankle injury, scoring a hat-trick in front of almost 14,000 fans. Earlier, the Storm beat the Knights 32-30 in Melbourne. Andrew Lucas, Sydney.
0: And in the Super Rugby, the Hurricanes beat the Brumbies 66-12, while in the AFL, by just one goal, the Western Bulldogs mounted a spirited defence, turning the game around to beat Hawthorn 77-71. And at the French Open, in the men's semi-final, Germany's Alexander Zverev is one set up against the Czech Republic's Jakub Mensik. And that is the latest news and sport.
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0: It'll be partly cloudy this evening. Southwesterly winds up to 20 kilometres per hour. Tending westerly as the night goes on. We're dropping down to 9 degrees overnight ahead of a sunny Saturday. Top temperatures of 20 degrees on the coast and again in the west. Then another sunny day forecast for Sunday with a top of 20 before a shower or two on Monday and 19 degrees and partly cloudy with a chance of showers on Tuesday and 21 degrees.
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0: Yes. Thank you, Carolee Katsimbanis. Welcome to the weekend edition of Australia Overnight. I'm Pat Panetta, your man after midnight. As we head into the long weekend for everyone except Queensland and WA, their King's Birthday public holiday is on another day. But let's head together into Saturday, the 6th of June, as we broadcast around the nation on 2GB Sydney, into Melbourne on 3AW, 4BC Brisbane, Perth, hello Perth, 6PR, 5AA Adelaide, 2CC Canberra, into regional Victoria and across the great state of Queensland. So wherever you are, whatever you're doing, great to have your company. And let's do it together across the nation for the next 6 hours as we take your calls on 133-693. Now it's Ethan in the soundproof booth this morning behind the glass, pressing on the buttons and making sure we go to air across the nation. Ethan's voice is the first voice you hear when you phone that number, when you phone the program, 133-693, and Ethan will put you through to me, and we'll talk. So what's on your mind, Australia? This is the radio program, which is your voice, your platform across the nation. You set the mood and the news agenda of the day through your calls on 133-693. So call now, and let's talk. Now, I reckon, Ethan, we'll start with a round of what's been driving you crazy. Let's do that.
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0: What's been driving you crazy? Something in the during the week? Maybe an observation? Something in the news? Something driving you nuts and crazy? 133-693 will put you in the running for the prize thanks to Pesterol. And, yeah, just get it off your chest. What's been driving you crazy? The premium electric fly swatter. I don't know if it's been driving me crazy, but with the weather, the cold winter weather in lots of parts of Australia, when you go to a cafe and they want to, which I'm, you know, they want to do the right thing, they want to double cup the coffee because it's too hot to hold one cup. Maybe I get a long black. Maybe, that's right. So you get a cup of tea or a long black. They double cup the coffee cups. I like to feel the heat. My fingers are cold. I don't want double cups. I'll go the one cup just so you feel what's going on there with the coffee, you know, the heat, and it warms your hands up, especially during the winter. That's sort of driving me crazy. It's a bit of an aside. On the counter at the cafes, they've got the protein balls. I've always thought maybe protein suggested it's healthy. But the protein ball, the white chocolate protein ball, tastes way too good to be healthy. So there you are. I don't know if that's driving me crazy. Oh, this is driving me crazy. Pop-up ads. For a long time on my computer, a little while ago I purchased the it's called Total Ad Block. I had a big screen where I had to play some newsy things, and the ads were popping up. I thought, well, I better, you know, it doesn't look right. So I purchased this Total Ad Block, and I don't need it anymore. But the pop-up ad or the prompt for me to sign up again, I mean, it's been so long. I'm tired of this pop-up. Every time I go to Google or my search engine, it's there. And I go into settings and I've tried to work out how to stop the pop-up, and I've gone here, there. It's still there. It's driving me crazy. How do you stop that? 133-693. Big show this morning. For your listening pleasure, the Australia Overnight News of the Week blank quiz returns. That's your chance of that prize. Also another prize thanks to Pesterol. Weird Science with Dr. Carl is back. Does it take 21 days to form a habit? We'll find out. Is it true? With Dr. Carl when we talk science. Our program nostalgia expert will be here, Matt Batten. From TV City, we'll be back this morning in the studio discussing the TV shows where you would creep out of bed at night and behind mum and dad, and you watch it over their shoulder while they're on the couch. So some nostalgia this morning with Matt Batten. Our program reporter Chris Byrne is in Monaco in southern France, on the southern coast of France, for the 2026 Monaco Grand Prix. So Chris Byrne will join us live on the program on the phone as he soaks up the atmosphere there in the south of France. Sport with Andrew Lucas, also motoring with James Ward from drive.com.au. The ultimate getaways for the long weekend with Quentin Long, who's our travel expert. He's on the way. The power of your imagination with our psychologist, Dr. Louise Mansell, also on the program. Everybody's favourite girl from Brisbane is back, Olympia Kutowski, with her segment, Welcome to the Weekend. And what will Olympia's observation be this week? We'll find out when Olympia joins us later on this morning on the program. And the phones always light up for Olympia's observation. And when she joins us, it's a few hours away. All the news and information you need for a brand new day, including what's in the papers. It's a Shake It Off Saturday, your chance to win a prize. And our political experts and commentators, we've got two on the Australia Overnight program, Terry Barnes and John Preston, talking the week that was in politics. So a big show, and we can talk more about that in a tick. I can tell you what's happening there. And also another question for you. But firstly, we should say hi to Vern in Traralgon. Hi, Vern.
1: Oh, how you doing, Pat? Pat is better. Pat, I don't have a rule to say, but I just would love to listen to your program at the moment, please.
0: Thank you there, Vern. Yeah, keep listening. I like listening to your program too, mate. Thank you for that. Arthur's in West Footscray. Hi there, Arthur.
2: Good morning, Pat. Welcome back. And hello, Ethan, again. What's driving me crazy? Too many people are driving without their lights on, especially in this bad weather. Right. And seeing you're going to have James Wood, I'd like you to ask him a question. Is a learner driver allowed to carry passengers while driving, learning to drive?
0: Right.
2: I'm not sure if they are.
0: I think in Victoria, there's a limited number or after certain hours. Yeah, good question. Okay. Well, James is a few hours away. If you can help out Arthur before then, 133693. Are you a learner driver? Can you carry passengers? Are there any restrictions there? And yes, your lights on, especially this time of year with the, you know, wintry conditions, but, you know, I've been sport with the Mercedes and I've now sort of, long story, don't ask me about the Merc, it's not there anymore. But the lights come on automatically. So now that I'm driving another car, I have to put the lights on manually and I forget. And I'm driving around thinking, oh, I haven't put the lights on. Sorry, Arthur. So there you go. Sport with, I think there'd be, I mean, many cars have the techie things these days, but not the car I'm driving right now. Phil in Bayview. Hi there, Phil.
3: Yeah, hi, how are you? Look, what's upsetting me is these new compulsory smart meters. I've had one put on my house through no choice of my own. And first of all, the upstairs lights didn't work. Then the downstairs lights went off and I've had them out twice. But the worst part of all is that my hot water service now goes off at 4 o'clock in the afternoon and comes back on at 11 o'clock at night. And I don't see that I should have to pay to get an electrician to come and fix what they've done to my electric light box.
0: So have they just shown up, Phil? Did they sort of give you the heads up? They just showed up and they installed this smart meter, did they?
3: They just showed up out of the blue. Some guy showed up and I thought he was here to read the meter.
0: Right.
3: And when I came home, I found all my meter had gone and this other new thing had been put in. And I had Clipsal safety switches in my box.
0: Right.
3: So that I could switch, if the fuse blew, all I had to do was flick the switch. Mm. They're all gone.
0: Have you spoken to your neighbours? They've done the same thing up and down the whole street, I assume, these smart meters.
3: No, they have. They've just done, I don't know, a couple of neighbours have had them done and don't seem to have had any trouble with it.
0: Right,
3: it
0: they've
3: just
0: messed
3: seems
0: yours
3: that
0: up.
3: I've ended up with a bad one.
0: Oh, this is a pain. How long has it been?
3: It's a month, over a month. I've had my aged care ring them twice,
0: right,
3: but nobody's bothered to turn up.
0: Is that right? Yeah. Okay, so you're my aged care people are ringing.
3: Yes, yeah, but right. Nobody's turned up.
0: Have you phoned some of the, not that, I mean, some of the main programs on this network, I mean, their producers, that's what they do, chase these sorts of things up, because it's not fair.
3: Yeah.
0: I mean, they can't just come there and ruin your place.
3: No,
0: stuff,
3: and it's very hard when you're legally blind and you can't phone yourself. Phil. You've got to have somebody else do the phone calls.
0: Ethan, get Phil's number off. Can you? And I'll ring him. So where are you, Bayview? Where's Bayview?
3: It's on the northern beaches of Sydney.
0: Okay. And who's your, your provider? I guess you can tell me. Who's the provider?
3: Energy Australia.
0: Energy Australia. And you phoned them and they just haven't shown up?
3: Well, my carers have, but nobody's bothered to turn up.
0: Right. Okay. So you'll hear Ethan. He's going to get your number, Energy Australia.
3: Yeah.
0: And maybe I'll ring them on your behalf and say, look, you know, Phil's phoned the radio show. Do you know what's going on?
3: Yeah. Well, you know, I don't suddenly want to end up with massive bills or anything either because my bill at the moment is about $180 a quarter.
0: Which is good.
3: Yeah.
0: Yeah, you don't want to do that to blow out. Do you live in a block of units or flats or is it just your place?
3: No, I live alone.
0: Right. Okay. All right. So give your number to Ethan. I'll give him a bell, I think, Ethan. What are you ringing? Okay, 133693. Trish, Dylan, Sean and Justin will talk to you after this.
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0: Saturday morning edition of Australia Overnight. Great to have your company. I'm Pat Finetta as we broadcast around the nation. Weekends on Australia Overnight. 133-693 is my number. And the text line, 0477-693-693. What's on your mind? We'd love to know. Trish is in Adelaide. Hi, Trish.
13: Good day. A couple of completely different matters. I'm pretty peeved at the moment. The first matter is to do with my mum, who's 93 and vision impaired, like the other guy was saying. You know, it's very difficult when you're vision impaired and 93. I'm very peeved because the government, I've just found out today or yesterday, that the aged care system, the assessments to find out what level of funding an older person can get, the Labor Party have used an AI algorithm. Mm. Now, do you remember, well, everyone would have to remember RoboDebt.
0: Yes.
13: And that was done through an algorithm. And that got it all wrong. Mm. And my mum can't get the funding she needs for things like a ramp at the front door and with handrails and things like that.
0: Yep.
13: And the algorithm has actually done it to her. So I'm she's in dire straits. I'm trying to help get this funding and
0: Talking to a computer. So you're trying to get this funding and there's some sort of AI computer that's looking for keywords or whatever and assessing, as you say, your 93-year-old mother who's seeing impaired or sight impaired. Why isn't there a real person, a real human doing this?
13: Well, you'd think so because the Labor government have increased the public service by, I don't know what it was, thousands and thousands since they've been in. We've got all these new public servants, yet they're still using an algorithm.
0: Or AI, It's like when you apply for a job now too, they do this, I'm told, that, you know, no one looks at it. It just goes through a computer and it just says ding, ding, ding, and it's submitted up in the list, which is, both are ridiculous, I think. What's the, are you going to a website or, you're placing your application. Has your mother been rejected?
13: Well, she has had a fall, you see. She ended up in hospital and the occupational therapists in hospitals said, you know, when you go home, you're going to need this, this, and this because of you
0: right.
13: fractured
0: and
13: your shoulder
0: gone
13: blade.
0: To apply for it.
13: Hmm. And she's gone to apply for it, and she hasn't. She can't get it for like 12 months. She can't get any help for 12 months. And they've put her on low and medium. And just
0: right.
13: Anne Rustin today from the opposition told her office told me that they're using an algorithm again,
0: right.
13: just like Robodebt. And
0: yes.
13: so we can't argue it because
0: well, there's no one there. It's a computer.
13: anyway,
0: that's interesting.
13: Thing.
0: That's got to stop. Yeah,
13: and
0: okay.
13: hopefully that'll be sorted. I've heard all the ministers.
0: Yes, I've heard 2GB across the day. Where are you? 5AA Adelaide. I've heard this. This is something that the media's onto. Yeah, and it's going to be
13: yes.
0: fixed. Okay, no worries.
13: The other thing is completely different. Now, I've got a lovely Kosciuszko Brumby horse. She was rescued out of New South Wales Kosciuszko National Park, and she's got a home with me for life. I'm an older person myself, and I tinker around with her, and she really brightens up my day. She's a lovely animal. Now, I've heard that, now this is really weird because the Labor government are messing a lot of things up federally, but the Minns Labor government in New South Wales, the state government, they're going to take helicopters up to National Park and shoot the horses again.
0: Yes, this is awful. Again, yes. Oh, look, I remember.
13: There's hardly any left.
0: Yeah, right. Now, this is something Ray Hadley spoke about lots when he was on 2GB doing the morning show.
13: Yep.
0: Yeah, and there was a Senate inquiry and all sorts of things going on around this. Look, if it's happening again, so you're onto two things there, Trish, which need attention. That algorithm that's evaluating elderly people who need help. I mean, maybe the first step could be a computer, but either way, somewhere along the process, a real person has to look at it and evaluate it. Secondly, I think we'll get some calls on this situation because I know many of our listeners are very passionate about that. So if it's happening again, why are there helicopters culling these animals in that region? Is it necessary and what's going on there? Dylan's in Pakenham. Hi, Dylan.
14: G'day, Pat. Hope you're having a glorious morning so far.
0: Thank you. Oh, yeah, absolutely.
14: That's good. One thing that's driving me crazy at the moment is the brand new microwave that I've bought.
0: What's happened?
14: I got it from the good guys,
0: yeah.
14: and I don't know how to work it. Neither does anybody else that I've tried to ask.
0: I know the feeling.
14: Yeah, very, very annoying.
0: Yes.
14: It's a high-tech microwave.
0: Oh, it's high-tech. There's a little saying someone reminded me during the week is nothing can be so simple where it can't be misunderstood. Even if something's, you know, there's the start button. You can still, you know, misunderstand something. Yeah, microwaves are different. Why is it so high tech? They make them simple now. You put the time in and you hit start.
14: Yeah, that's what I thought too. But that was the previous microwave anyway. But this one I don't know how to use. I've tried to ask my dad. I've tried to ask him.
0: Nobody can work it out. That's funny.
14: Nobody can work it out. I've got 25 Chef Good Meals and I'm hungry.
0: Oh, I can't think. I was going to think.
14: And the second thing is,
0: what'd you pay for it? What'd you pay for it?
14: I paid $700 for it.
0: Oh wow, this is a special one.
14: Yeah.
0: Okay.
14: Yeah.
0: Get the book out. Or no, just get on Google.
14: The good guys.
0: Get on the YouTube.
14: Yeah. Well, I guess I could do that. It's very true. Yeah.
0: Yep. Okay. What else?
14: Shake it off Saturday, so you can listen to the good guys. The Blues Brothers, which are the good guys.
0: Yeah.
14: And everybody needs somebody to love.
0: There you go. Yeah, that's right.
14: Yeah.
0: That's a nice song. That was on the soundtrack.
14: You up, makes you feel better.
0: Yeah, okay. Oh, there you go. Everybody needs someone to love. There we go. We might get that to news if we've got time. Sean is in Tasmania. G'day, Shawnee.
15: G'day, Pat. How are you tonight?
0: Yeah, I'm good, mate.
15: You said about pop-ups on the computer.
0: Yes. You're going to tell me to go to settings. This is what you're going to tell me. You're going to go to settings, go to privacy and security, then you're going to go around and look pop-ups, then you're going to try to block it. Is that what you're going to tell me to do?
15: Yeah, or you can stop going to, depends on what you search for and what tabs you open, you can open up other things that make pop-ups pop up.
0: Right. Well, this is the same thing over and over again, which I purchased a little while ago. It's an ad block. So maybe it's an app in my computer or something, and it's expired. And if it comes up once, it comes up 100 times for the last 12 months, and I'm over it.
15: Well, it could also be a virus.
0: Oh, I hope not.
15: But it doesn't sound like a bad one, but you can just use virus check to find out.
0: Okay. Yeah, that's true. I think I know to use that. Could it be a virus? No, it's a pop-up ad. Anyway, I was just trying and trying today. Thank you, Sean. Now, has it been cold in Tasmania?
15: I got TC work, and that's pretty cold out in the Midlands Highway in the middle of nowhere in the breeze with a bit of rain sprinkling down. But I had to do two cards to get that job. I had to do a white card, and then I had to do a traffic control card.
0: Right. What's a TC job? Oh, traffic control.
15: Traffic control.
0: Oh, yeah, okay.
15: Yeah.
0: Oh, well, it's a good job. You've got to get your qualifications. I've got to go back and get you. My motorcycle license, which I failed. Everybody's telling me not to do it. But anyway, long story. It was a manual bike. I've never driven a manual bike before. I got there making excuses. Anyway, I've got that again on Sunday, so I'll get another chance. Maureen is in Sydney. Hi, Maureen.
16: Oh, hi, Pat. Look, I'm ringing up about that poor fella with the smart meter put on Bayview and by Energy, that the people are called Energy.
0: Energy Australia.
16: I'm with Energy, and they're absolutely hopeless.
0: Right.
16: When you ring them up, first of all, you're talking to somebody in the Philippines. You're not talking to anyone here, and they're very unhelpful. What happened with me, I feel sorry for that guy because it's not right. So what happened, I ring them up about, I got the bill and they hadn't put my pensioner concession on it. All this took, half an hour or more.
0: Mm.
16: And he said, oh, don't worry. He said, what we'll do is we'll wait for 3 months and we'll put it on the next bill. So I said, no, you won't do that, no.
0: I want it now.
16: So they fixed it up, but it took weeks. Anyway, then a few days after I rang them, then I got three letters from them, all with the three, exactly the same letter came and it told me about the new billing arrangements that was going to happen.
0: Mm-hmm. Well, there's a waste of money.
16: They sent
0: three
16: me
0: letters.
16: Three bills exactly the same. I mean, what a waste of money.
0: If that's not a sign of an inefficient organisation that don't know what they're doing, nothing is. You've got three letters posted to you, the same letter. Saying the same thing.
16: Yeah, in the same day. They all came the same day. Right, how ridiculous. Right. So now, who knows what's going on there?
0: Can you dump them and get another provider? I don't know. I just go with what's there. Yes. So I'm giving advice that I should follow.
16: I'll be getting rid of them ASAP.
0: Yeah, okay. Yeah.
16: I thought, well, that poor fella, the Bayview, I think he's at Bayview.
0: Yeah.
16: Well, he said he's blind. Well, I mean, that's not fair.
0: I know.
16: Well, I wonder, can he, maybe he could dump them too.
0: Well,
16: you know,
0: that's
16: it's
0: right.
16: Not easy.
0: Yeah, it's not easy. Easy. Once you're sort of tangled up, and they don't make it easy for you to exit either. You got to. It's just.
16: Well,
0: a pain.
16: The thing is, if the smart meter's on, they should fix that up before he goes to another provider. I mean,
0: that's right for sure. Well, they've damaged. Well,
16: it'll make
0: come
16: it more
0: and
16: messy even if he goes. And I just feel
0: that's true.
16: It's not right.
0: No, it's not right. No. For them
16: had
0: to
16: my
0: come
16: wish
0: there.
16: For the day.
0: Yep, that's right. Well, we agree, Maureen. You know, they've come there, fiddled with his meter, ruined things. They're not working now. He's concerned about his bill as well, and then not shown up to fix the problem they've created. On the text, 133693 is the phone number. The text is 0477 693 693. This one coming through from Trevor. Hi, Pat. Tell your caller re-aged care to obtain a letter from her occupational therapist stating why the need for you need the ramp. A quote and upload it to aged care on services.gov.au, and that'll help, says Trevor. Thank you for that in Faulkner. Thanks, Trevor. Hi, Pat. Adblock is an extension. Google how to find and disable or delete the extension. So it's not a pop-up. It's an extension Oh, that's the answer. On your specific browser, Adam. That it is. It's an extension. You're 100% right. Okay, we'll take some more calls and politics. We'll talk politics later on this morning with Terry Barnes, and also John Preston is our expert in that space, and we'll take some calls as well. Now, Victorian politics, the ALP Premier, Jacinta Allan, all the papers are reporting today that her time may be up, and is becoming more and more sort of evident. Caucus as they head towards the election in November in Victoria are thinking that they need to remove their leader. And it seems to the word is it will happen but sooner rather than later. They need up for grabs in the next election. The news is reporting that 30 seats are a bit wobbly and up for grabs. And the opposition, the Liberal National Party in Victoria, only needs 16 seats to win. So about half of that. So there's a real problem for the state government and Jacinta Allan. Now it's been a terrible mess, the ALP state government in recent times. One of the very messy episodes you'll remember is the Commonwealth Games that never happened in Victoria, and the money that went to Glasgow to put the Commonwealth Games on, which I think might be almost on now. I think it was June or July. So that was an absolute mess. So there's something you've purchased, the Commonwealth Games, and never used. Now, is that ever happened to you? Something you've bought but didn't use? 133-693, not the Commonwealth Games. But it's sitting there in the cupboard. Often clothes. You purchase clothes and you think, I've never worn this. I'll just give it to the salvos. I bought a teleprompter for my studio, which I've now changed my sort of setup. I'm using different studios. I had a studio dedicated to stuff that I was doing, a podcast studio and these sorts of things. Thought I needed a teleprompter. That's when you talk to camera and you read the script. And I couldn't really – I think I tried to work it out, and it was sort of a bit, you know, flimsy on the camera. I didn't quite connect very well. The camera was a bit small. So anyway, I never really used it, and I gave it away this week. A friend of mine needed something. She's presenting some sort of video sort of presentations. Phoned me and said, a long lost friend. I said, oh yeah, you know, the teleprompter. So I've given it away. So something you've never used, but you've purchased. 133-693 on Australia Overnight.
5: We've got a very emotional Ahmed El Ahmed with us. The Bondi hero is being accused of assaulting his father. He says he's a victim of extortion. What do you want to say?
17: Since the situation happened in Bondi, I've been given a chance. This is untrue. It's a false allegation.
5: I don't believe them. I don't believe your brothers. I don't believe your dad. I don't believe any of them. But he's saying very clearly, the allegations aren't true. This is about money, and this is about extortion.
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0: taking your calls in the studio as well. But firstly, Laz is here. G'day there, Laz.
1: Hey, John, Pat.
0: Yeah, I'm good, Laz.
1: I thought you weren't. I didn't think you were back till next week.
0: No, every weekend I'm here. Sometimes I take a weekend off.
1: Oh, okay. I've lost track of time, I think.
0: Yeah.
1: But Pat, I think the last time I spoke to you, said this big storm was coming in,
0: yeah,
1: and it was going to just literally destruct everything around
0: that's
1: us.
0: That's right. All the news people were saying that you know, bunker down. The winds are going to be dangerous, and the rain's going to be crazy. And what happened, Laz?
1: Nothing.
0: Well, there you go. It happens sometimes.
1: Absolutely nothing, Pat. It was. Yeah, when I'm out, you've lived over here, and I'm in the Swan Valley, nothing happened.
0: Oh, that happens sometimes. We got to watch that in radio sometimes.
1: Anyway, Pat, yeah. I want to talk about the lady who was talking about the horse, okay?
0: Yes.
1: So where I live is not far from... In the First World War, when the ships went over there for Gallipoli and whatever, and that's where they trained the horses. They had Brumbies from Eastern States and from New Zealand and whatever.
0: Yeah.
1: And that's where they trained them up and whatever.
0: Yeah.
1: And then they took them down to Albany.
0: Right.
1: And they put them on the ships. With all the soldiers.
0: World War II, did you say?
1: No, World War One.
0: World War One.
1: World War One.
0: Gallipoli and all that. Yeah, okay.
1: Gallipoli, right?
0: From Bunbury.
1: And I was down there last year for the dawn service. It was absolutely moving. And
0: is Bunbury closer to Turkey and Gallipoli and those sorts of things? Must be.
1: What's that, mate?
0: Is Bunbury closer to Turkey and Gallipoli when you're taking off from there? Was it a distance thing?
1: No, Bunbury's only just down the road from us.
0: Yeah,
1: here.
0: From you. Yeah, yeah. But you get on the ship.
1: Yeah. Albany is about 500 kilometres down south.
0: Right.
1: And that's where they had all the ships and whatever.
0: Yep.
1: And they put all the soldiers, and there was dozens of them.
0: Right.
1: All ready to leave.
0: Yep.
1: And they all left from there, and they all went off to Turkey and whatever, and with all the horses.
0: Wow!
1: But do you know what? Pat, if it wasn't for the horses,
0: of course
1: we wouldn't have won the war.
0: Because the horses
1: were so amazing.
0: Yeah! Wow!
1: Absolutely so amazing. Right.
0: You seen that movie something on the Western Front? And it sort of, I haven't seen, it's pretty full on, but I remember watching, you know, the young men that went over to World War One were sold this dream that it was an adventure and, you know, just get on there and off you go. And these poor young fellows got over and it was a nightmare.
1: Yeah, it is, Pat, but there's a movie and it's called The Tenth Light Horse.
0: Mm-hmm.
1: Right? And I don't know who's in the movie, but I've watched it. Watch it. It's unbelievable because it's a true story about those horses and how those horses and the saddest part of that was when the war finished, they weren't allowed to bring one horse back home.
0: Is that right? They had to stay there?
1: No, they killed them.
0: Oh, how awful. Wow.
1: Yeah. That was horrible. And these horses saved so many people's lives.
0: And people would have bonded with those horses as well, of course, to do that. Very interesting. A window into the past and how wars were fought way back then. Thank you, Laz. World War One. Peter in Castle Hill. Hi, Peter.
2: Oh, it's actually McAnthony.
0: Oh, it's Mr. Albanese, our Prime Minister. Oh, thanks for calling.
2: My word.
0: Oh, yeah, boy.
2: Busy week.
0: Yep.
2: Goodness. People a bit upset in that.
0: Yeah.
2: But we changed our position.
0: You change your

0: position or heard that.
1: I didn't lie. I never lie.
0: No, you've changed your position.
1: That's
0: different to a lie.
1: Yeah.
0: Yeah.
1: Well, we don't need to be hearing in that. Like me and Tony Burke and that, we do got a few hundred properties on the front bench and that.
0: Yeah.
1: But we just don't think others should have it.
0: Right, okay, with negative gearing. Yeah, okay.
1: Yeah, what do you think?
0: Yeah, yeah. What do I think?
1: Yeah.
0: Oh, well, I think that I think you're right. I think many people are sort of are shocked by the decisions made as far as, negative gearing, and it was the capital gains tax as well. But you seem to be getting it through the Senate. You seem to be pushing it through.
1: We'll see. Those greens, it's like hurting tax and that. So we'll see, Pat. I just can't make any guarantees. But people are saying to me today it was to vent that the Australian and that, that it's difficult. You know, I earn $26,000 a fortnight, and I'm finding it tough.
0: Yes.
1: It's tough, mate.
0: It's tough out there. Gee, if it's tough for you.
1: I've got to cover that Coco Cabana. It's bloody tough.
0: Yeah, that's right. Yeah, you got the house there as well.
1: I'm doing it tough, mate. I'm doing it tough.
0: No, we feel for you, mate. I know. You're under a lot of pressure.
1: People need to know that. Don't forget that. Yeah. I'm doing it tough, mate.
0: Yeah, I know.
1: And people like Tanya Plibersek and Mark Butler, you know, they want my bloody job, mate.
0: Yeah, no, it's tough. It's a tough gig that you got there, Mr. Albanese. So you just rest up over the weekend, and we'll obviously hear from you very soon. Some more calls. It's the Saturday morning edition of Australia Overnight after this break.
2: No, we've changed our position.
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0: And Peter's in Stirling. Hi there, Peter.
12: Hello, Pat.
0: G'day, Peter.
12: Just had to call because I was listening to Laz.
0: Yeah.
12: I don't know what state he was in.
0: Oh, right. So you're going to tell me they didn't...
12: Perth. We had 30,000 homes lose power.
0: Oh, okay.
12: And
0: he's
12: there
0: outside
12: was,
0: of Perth.
12: There was up to 7,000 homes only got their power, I think, on Thursday of this week.
0: Okay. That's fair. So I'm getting text messages too. So Laz is out of Perth and we're sort of saying that there was nothing for him where he was, but it was a terrible storm that moved through Perth.
12: Oh, it was,
0: I should have picked
12: him
0: up on that one. Yeah, there we go. And this one also says, what planet was he living on? Oh my gosh, the winds, the rain, the trail of destruction in Perth, the southwest of the country towns, as in Geraldton as well. The trees were down and the fences and roofs were damaged. So Michael's also told me on the text. So yeah, okay. Yeah, good point. Cause it was wild and woolly. And he was sort of saying.
12: Yeah, there was a roof blown off a block of flats on the coast.
0: Yes.
12: And a poor woman was driving along and a tree fell as she was passing and crushed half of her car.
0: Yep. And we're getting calls last weekend too. Yeah. I guess where he was, he might have been in a pocket there, not feeling
12: it.
0: But he was sort of, as he said, near Bunbury. Well, so he's out of Perth. He was out of Perth.
12: No, he's not. Swan Valley is not anywhere near Bunbury. It's only about 30 minutes from
0: He was in the CBD then. Okay.
12: Yeah.
0: Wait, but he was talking about being down the road from Bunbury. Anyway, okay. Well, wherever he was.
12: Down the southwest.
0: Yeah, right. Well, it's way out of Perth, isn't it? Okay, well, good on you, mate. Yeah, of course. Some messages coming through that last weekend it was pretty full on if you're living in Perth as far as the weather goes. Lady Norma is in WA in Perth. Hi there, Lady Norma.
13: Oh, hello. I was just wondering, that guy before me was correct. It was a heck of a weekend.
0: Yeah, wow.
13: Well, not even the weekend. I think it actually started Saturday or Sunday, I'm not sure, and it went for about 2 or 3 days. Mm. But Laz must have been asleep for about 24 hours of the day for about 3 or 4 days,
0: yeah,
13: I'd say.
0: There you go, Lassie. It did happen.
13: But anyway, and as somebody said, Bunbury is nowhere near, but that got it. I have cousins in Albany. It was just about all the way down the coast of Western Australia.
0: Right, yeah, okay.
13: But anyway.
0: Is there a cyclone? Was there a cyclone out there or some sort of weather activity?
13: Yeah, well, it had come down from up north originally.
0: Oh, yeah. That's
13: and it wasn't exactly a cyclone. It was just a storm that was we got warnings for about probably nearly a week before it got here. But I think it actually hit Perth on Sunday afternoon or something like that.
0: Right.
13: Because they weren't even sure the Eagles could play when they played Essendon, I think, over here.
0: Hmm.
13: They weren't sure. It had started raining by then, and that was Sunday afternoon. But anyway, the Eagles had a win, if I remember.
0: Who did they play? Who did they play?
13: I thought it was Essendon.
0: Oh, I reckon
13: Essendon
0: you're right.
13: On Sunday,
0: yeah.
13: I think.
0: Yeah.
13: And that was over here. I'm not sure where the Dockers played, but I know where the Dockers are playing on this morning, I don't know, you're Saturday, aren't you?
0: Yep.
13: The Dockers are playing in my hometown, Bunbury.
0: Oh, well, they're back to Bunbury. Oh, there you are. The AFL's coming to Bunbury. Oh, that'd be magnificent.
13: And they're playing the Dockers in Bunbury?
0: Yep. So it's a town sort of buzzing with people and all the...
13: I don't live there anymore,
0: I've
13: got a lot of relations. And the only trouble is there's no... bloody proper, sorry, I've got to stop swearing.
0: Stadium.
13: There's no stadium. And it's like one of those old country footy ovals. It's called the Hands Oval.
0: Right.
13: But I believe, see, I haven't been back to Bunbury for a few months, actually, but I believe they were trying to do it up for this particular game. But they did have a game over here last year as well. It seems to be a thing now, bringing a Victorian team over.
0: Yep.
13: I think it is. So country people, instead of coming all the way from Albany and Perth and everywhere,
0: Well,
13: they've got to go up to Perth. But Anyway, it will be exciting, and I know a lot of my cousins, have they rushed in to book and to get in? Because a lot of Bunbury people are Docker supporters. A lot are Eagles as well. But, of course, being West Australian teams, of course they support West Australian teams.
0: Yep.
13: Some of them are probably North Melbourne Barrackers too.
0: Yeah, probably. Yeah, they'll have to sort of just hide it in the background. If you're there in Bunbury, you'd be better off supporting the local team. It'll be a great atmosphere. Yeah, and a wonderful, wonderful weekend to be down south, down the road from Perth, long way down the road. But yeah, we'll have to keep an eye on that one. That sounds like it would be a good game and a good place to view the AFL. We'll take a break. We're coming back. The news not too far away, and also the blank quiz is also coming up.
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15: Who does nothing by halves?
16: Nobody but Nobby.
15: See, Nobby Kitchens look after all trades, not just some of them. And our fixed price contract is 100%. But to celebrate this year's halfway mark, we've cut cabinet prices in half. That's 50% off cabinets in June. What about 50% off the jingle?
16: Nobody but...
15: Who's got 50% off cabinets in June?
16: Nobody but...
15: Nobby Kitchens. 4 huge showrooms at Pymble, Castle Hill, Tarrant Point and Belrose.
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0: One weekend of edition of Australia Overnight for many of our listeners. As we head to news, the blank quiz is on the way very soon. And also our nostalgia expert Matt Batten will join me in the studio. And your calls, 133-693, weekend edition Australia Overnight. My name is Pat. Ethan's there, and the news is on its way.

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1: Hello, I'm Carolee Katsimbanis. Prime Minister Anthony Albanese says his government is still consulting with the start-up sector about exemptions from its tax legislation. It comes amidst concerns Labor's bill to link the capital gains tax discount to inflation could see entrepreneurs move overseas where investment conditions are more favourable.
2: We said on budget night that we would have a consultation process. Treasury are handling that. There will be a Senate committee inquiry. We will have the details of the first legislation will be debated in the Senate.
1: US President Donald Trump has told reporters at the White House that he's spoken directly to the Iranian-backed group Hezbollah about a possible end to fighting in Lebanon.
3: I will tell you, they called us and they said, how about stopping? And I think you're going to see things happen over there. That's been like a little bit of a different world, but it's interconnected with Iran. And it would be really nice if Lebanon could have some peace. Lebanon's been under attack for so many years and always like an underdog.
1: A coronial inquest has found nothing could have stopped the shooting of police accountant Curtis Cheng outside New South Wales Police Headquarters 11 years ago. The attack described as an act of violent Islamic extremism. The teenager had only been radicalised in the month before the killing, accessing ISIS material, and the attack itself was planned just hours in advance. The officer who shot dead the 15-year-old has been found to be justified in his action. Firefighters are urging all electric vehicle owners to install smoke detectors where they charge their cars. Danny Moscone from the WA Department of Fire and Emergency Services says EV fires can be extremely dangerous.
4: Once the battery is damaged, it's at risk of catching fire. It will go into what's called thermal runaway. And what we see in that instance is jet-like flames coming from one side of the vehicle or from both sides, but it's extremely powerful flame.
1: Australia's standing as a bee utopia is under threat, with estimates varroa mite has wiped out up to 60% of managed beehives, as well as all feral hives, severely impacting pollination rates. Fiona Chambers, chief executive of the Wean Bee Foundation, says new modelling is a wake-up call for the agriculture industry.
5: We've already lost 30% of our commercial beekeepers from New South Wales. We're expecting to lose across Australia between 30 and 50% of our commercial beekeepers, and having hive loss deficits in every state impacting multiple crops.
1: Also making news, a health alert for residents in New South Wales and Queensland. Travellers from Southeast Asia have returned with measles and new exposure sites have been listed in Sydney's CBD and Brisbane. And researchers at the University of Cambridge say artificial intelligence has been used to develop a new type of vaccine that could protect against large swathes of future coronaviruses and prevent pandemics.
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1: NRL, an amazing win by Sydney Roosters over Canberra Raiders 26-0. Melbourne Storm over the Newcastle Knights 32-30. The Socceroos are getting ready for their final hit out before their opening World Cup game against Turkey. Australia will face Switzerland in a friendly on Sunday morning. Midfielder Aiden Hurstich says there's still a few bits and pieces they need to tidy up.
6: I wouldn't call it changes. 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
1: And in the AFL, by just one goal after a massive turnaround, Western Bulldogs over Hawthorn 77-71.
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1: Now checking your weather around the country. Canberra, morning frost, mostly sunny, heading for a top of 14 after dropping to an overnight low of 0 degrees. Adelaide, a possible shower, 17. Perth, sunny, 22. Darwin, sunny, 31. Brisbane, sunny, 22. In Melbourne, possible showers, 18. Hobart, partly cloudy, 14. And Sydney, sunny and 20 degrees.
13: Now, this is Australia Overnight with Pat Penezza.
14: We're getting off Frenchy now, going to the southern coast of France. Oui, oui. That's all I got. Okay, the 2026 Monaco Grand Prix is on as we speak, and our program reporter is there, live in Monaco or nearby. Chris Byrne joins us on the line. Hi there, Chris.
15: Bonjour, Monaco.
14: That's it, bonjour. Lovely, mate. Oh, how awesome. So so where exactly are you? Are you sort of located near Monaco? And I know the Grand Prix had a special launch on Thursday your time, so it's starting to get exciting.
15: It certainly has, Pat. As you know, my wife and I, we've been travelling through, so we're now in Monaco. I was in Monaco earlier today for practice one, where obviously Ferrari, Charles Leclerc and Lewis Hamilton are leaving 1-2.
14: Right.
15: Practice two has just about to finish. Now, I'm currently right in Nice now, right in the centre of Nice, sitting in a beautiful little French cafe here, having a beautiful glass of French Chablis, and I wish you could be here with me, Pat, as well.
14: I think our listeners would feel the same way. So Nice... Or is close Nice, is it? N-I-C-E?
15: Nice.
14: Yeah, right.
15: Nice. So I'm on the French Riviera. It's about 15, 20 minutes from Monaco. So Monaco obviously being its own independent state, but it's effectively very, very close. So it's about 5 train stops from... so it's a bit like travelling from Melbourne City to perhaps... Glen Waverley, somewhere like
14: that. Right. And is it hot? The weather's warm.
15: Beautiful today. Blue sky, a little bit of breeze, 28. I don't want to upset you people in Melbourne because I understand you've had a lot. You've had all the French and the European rain in Melbourne the last few days.
14: Yeah.
15: But the perfect weather at the moment. 27, 28 degrees, a light breeze, the perfect weather to get a suntan and not get too burnt.
14: Yeah, right. And Monaco is this sort of, obviously, this sort of prestigious place that we see. It's a sovereign state not far from where you are there in Nice. What sort of, you know, is it easy to get into? Tell me about the experience. You know, I don't get out of my suburb much. I'm living through you here, Chris. Yeah. Tell me about it.
15: Monaco is obviously an independent state with its own government. Many people have the right to move there, have the appeal of it being tax-free, and I'm sure people living in Australia at the moment would love to hear about tax-free situations or tax-free states or countries. But it's in effect, it sits between France and Italy on the French Riviera on the coast. It's its own little independent state, not much bigger than a few suburbs of Melbourne in that respect. It's the city of millionaires. It's where all the beautiful big yachts are.
14: Right.
15: It's where all the beautiful women and the beautiful men live and things like that. All the designer label place. Yeah. So it's an aspirational place. But you know, Nice is where I'm here today because I've just come down to Nice for a meeting. It's also beautiful. It's beautiful laneways. People are walking up and down the streets. Lots of tourists here. Funny enough, just coming back on the train from Monaco to Nice, I met 7 Australians who had just arrived who were from in the city around the South Melbourne, Port Melbourne area. They're here for the Grand Prix and then they're travelling off to Italy and things like that. So
14: you often hear that, don't you? You go all the way overseas and you bump into somebody who lives in the next street.
15: 3 blocks on me.
14: Yeah, yeah.
15: Exactly, yeah, exactly. So true.
14: And on Thursday, the launch. I was reading that there's a magnificent, the best ever, or so many drones and lots of stuff going on there as far as starting the race. What are we there now? So you're Friday, so I'm guessing, it's qualifying in the main race on the Sunday. So, that's pretty exciting.
15: So, we've just finished qualifying two. That's finished just as I come on air to you. It's about 5 p.m. here now in European time. And what I was reading is that Ferrari was still up there, but that will all change overnight. Interesting enough, here in Europe, and in particular in Monaco, everybody comes for qualifying, which is tomorrow afternoon at 4 p.m., because they say that's even bigger than the race. But then what happens after qualifying is Monaco becomes a party town on Saturday night.
14: Right.
15: They open up the tracks, the DJs, the discos, all the bars open up. And then everyone gets ready in the race on Sunday. And then Sunday night, all the big yachts all leave and then travel through the French Riviera. So the big night here for Formula One is actually the Saturday night.
14: I see. Right. Sounds amazing. And the highlights so far, I mean, there's many highlights to come. So you've been away. Well, last time you were in Melbourne when we spoke. So you've just arrived in the last week or so, the last few days, Chris?
15: So I've been here for just short of 3 weeks. We flew into Athens. I must say to all the listeners in Australia at the moment, the interesting thing is my wife and I flew from Melbourne to Dubai and from Dubai stayed overnight in Dubai to being into Athens. And anyone who's worried about flying through the Middle East at the moment, don't worry. There is not an issue. We're hearing all this stuff through Australian media about, the airports are shut down. Dubai is just open as normal. And actually, the bonus you've got is the $2,000 a night room, 5-star room in Dubai at the moment, you get to $300 a night. So it's as safe as safe. My wife is very, very concerned when she travels, and it's the safest place to be. So We arrived in Athens, we've done the Greek islands through some beautiful islands in Greece. Then we went to Corsica, a beautiful island just between the Italian and the French borders. There, beautiful island. And then we're here now we sailed by ferry into Nice and obviously into Monaco. So.
14: Very nice. Okay. Well, when you're due back, you will have to go to the Yarraville Club and have a Palmer together. You can tell me all about it.
15: Too right.
14: Yeah,
15: I'm looking for a Palmer over here in Europe. I want to do that take some ideas back. But maybe, Pat, next week we could actually perhaps do your radio show from Paris or somewhere
14: that.
15: Okay. You can fly over and meet me over here.
14: Yeah, we can. Oh, you offer me to go over there. We'll get you on the phone.
15: Yeah, you can come over.
14: Yeah, okay. Fair enough. I'll get you to ring the boss and see if we can sort it out. Good on you, mate.
15: That exactly. The boss will pay you to come to Paris to do the show.
14: That'd be
15: overnight.
14: Nice. Yeah, that's right. the time will match. There we go. We could pitch that. So
15: right,
14: the time will match.
15: Right,
14: yeah, good.
15: Exactly, yeah.
14: Good on you, Chris. Beautiful, mate. Thank you so much. And our listeners are getting a bit of an insight as to what it's like to be there for this wonderful event, the 2026 Monaco Grand Prix. Thank you, Chris.
15: Thanks, Pat. You have a great day. And all the best to all the listeners Australia-wide.
14: Good man. Thank you. Chris Byrne, well, from the Yarraville Club and a few other places that we often, well, at time to time speak to Chris over the years. And, live from the 2026 Monaco Grand Prix. How good's that? Justine is in Baldwin. Hi there, Justine.
16: Good morning. How has your week been, Pat?
14: I've got to think now. I think it's been okay.
16: Yeah. Oh, that's good. I knew that storm was coming because I think you might know I go for the West Coast Eagles. So on Sunday when the mighty West Coast Eagles were playing and they won, that storm was coming. And then in Melbourne on Thursday at about 4 o'clock where I work, the heavens opened. Anyway, fortunately I had an umbrella because you know how you never have umbrellas when there's a storm in your car? Or
14: yes, that's right. Most caught out.
16: Whatever.
14: Yeah.
16: Anyway, it was pretty wet. Anyway, I was walking to my car. I had an umbrella. I thought I had it all under control. I stood in the biggest puddle patch. I just burst out laughing. You know when you're not expecting a puddle? And it was more like, it was so, there was water everywhere. And then when I came home, one of our drains or grate in the driveway hadn't been empty, must have been all the leaves. And there was like, it was like the biggest, it was like a lake. As I got out of my car, I'm like, oh, I'm having a really good time with all this rain.
14: Yeah, because anyway, it was pretty, so we were talking, was it Thursday you're talking about there, Justine?
16: Yeah.
14: For our national listeners, it was a very stormy, dark, wintry day in Melbourne, all day in really heavy rain and cold. The next day was a little better. A lot better, actually. It was just very strange. And you're right, you get caught out in the rain. That's when you need to be out selling umbrellas. That's when we need to get a little stand out there. And as they walk off the train, say, $50 for an umbrella,
16: $50. Exactly. It's a bit like when you go to the supermarket. I don't know you, Pat. I don't enjoy going to the supermarket. I'd rather starve than going to the supermarket. But those bags, you know how you buy those bags that everyone's got, all those recycle bags. Unless you leave them at your front door, or we've got a cupboard that I try and put them back too. So then you go to the supermarket, and then you don't have a bag. You've got to buy another bag.
14: That's right. Yeah, 50 cents or whatever it is.
16: I know it's not expensive, but it drives me crazy.
14: No, well, it adds up. It does drive me crazy too. That's a good one for driving me crazy. Yeah, and you put them in the boot of your car and then you walk in, you think, oh, I've got in the bag. So I'll just buy another one. Another bag, another paper bag in the boot of the car. Thank you, Justine. Let's go to Justin in Frankston. Hi, Justin.
17: G'day, Pat. I'm using my new Bluetooth audio glasses.
14: Bluetooth audio glasses? So you're listening to the radio through your whatever glasses you're wearing?
17: Yep.
14: Right, and it's Bluetooth, so it's syncing to what? The radio, I guess? Or to your phone. And how does it get into your ears? Where's the sound coming from? How does the sound come out?
17: There's a speaker just above my ear.
14: Right.
17: And I can hear music, I can hear you, I can hear everything.
14: Is this new technology? Can we Google this, Ethan? So what are you calling it? We're calling it audio glasses. Google, is it? Or what? How do we... I've got to see these things.
17: No, it's actually, I've got the box with me at the moment. Yeah. I'll just tell you the brand. It's actually EKO Bluetooth Audio Sunglasses.
14: EKO. Wow. So they're not very bulky, though. They're like sunglasses. I'm thinking like VR goggles, you know, those goggle thingies. But no, these are sunglasses.
17: Yeah.
14: They're only $19. And the sound's okay?
17: Yeah, definitely.
14: Oh, there you go. And how are you talking to me? Oh, with your mobile, obviously. So you've got your sunnies on with the audio coming into your ears and you're talking to me on the phone?
17: Yeah.
14: Okay. Oh, that'd be sort of a bit weird because there'd be a delay.
17: Now,
14: there you go.
17: Yes. Now, what's driving me crazy is the weather. Right? Mm. My birthday is in 5 weeks as of today.
14: Right.
17: And I am getting sick and tired of this cold weather. I am not a winter person at all.
14: You've got to go to, so you're in Frankston, you've got to go to Brisbane or to Queensland.
17: Yeah, well, that's where I'm originally from. It's from Brisbane.
14: There you go, for our listeners at 4BC.
17: Yeah.
14: Which they're saying in Brisbane, Olympia will join us later, and we had a chat about this. I think it was off air, I can't remember. But, yeah, people, it's cold and wearing their puffer jackets and these sorts of things, so they're feeling the cold there, but it's not as cold as it is in Melbourne and Sydney, that's for sure. Thank you, Justin. 133693, the blank quiz is here now. This is your chance to pick up a prize. The news of the week blank quiz. There is 8 questions. Last person standing gets the prize thanks to Pestrol. So it's a Pestrol rodent-free max. No chemicals or poisons. Handy device to have. You just plug it in, switch it on. It's called the Pestrol rodent-free max. It's worth $140, and that's the prize. Very handy. Plug it in to repel rats and mice. 133693, blank quiz time. For example, here's one which talks about Queensland. This week in the news, we learned that Brisbane blanks more than any city on earth. This week in the news, we learned that Brisbane blanks more than any city on earth. 133693. This weekend, the 2026 Monaco blank officially opened on Thursday with an aerial spectacle display. We just spoke about that. So your chance to win. Phone now. It's the blank quiz on Australia Overnight. My number is 133693 to win the prize.
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14: That's right, the blank quiz, various news stories of the week, and we blank out a word, and if you get the question correct, you move on, and last person standing gets the prize. The blank quiz on 133-693. Mark in Stall is first. Hi there, Mark.
4: Top of the morning, Pat. Now, I heard someone talking about horses in World War One.
14: Yes.
4: There's a good audio book. It's called Bill the Bastard.
14: Bill the Bastard.
4: Yeah, I love it. Written and spoken by, they talk about Chevelle and the Charge and
14: right.
4: Oh yeah,
14: audiobooks.
4: It's 6-disc long, so it was always good travelling book.
14: And where do you listen to it, on like Spotify or Audible or on a CD?
4: CD player, mate.
14: On where? Sorry.
4: CD player.
14: Oh, okay. Well, maybe on YouTube people might find it. Okay. All right. Well, no worries. Let's get this quiz going here, Mark, and see how we go. So 8 questions. You're pretty good with the news.
4: No, I'm not.
14: Oh, well. So
4: maybe.
14: During the week, Australia's blank officially surpassed 28 million. During the week.
4: Population.
14: Driven mostly by net overseas migration rather than natural births. The population increased by one person every 75 seconds. They've got like the counter. Every 75 seconds, a new person is added to the population.
4: Yeah, Macca missed it by 25 minutes.
14: Oh, I see. And then the breakfast show picked it up. I saw that. We hit that milestone. What was it again? 28 million people. Number two, this week in the news, we learnt that Brisbane blanks more than any city on earth. Brisbane are the leaders in something more than any city on earth. What do they do more than anybody in Brisbane, Mark?
4: Crime prevention.
14: Not crime prevention. More of a lifestyle-y thing. 133-693, rolling quiz. You can get back on to be the last person standing. Alex is here. Hi, Alex.
5: Hi, how you going?
14: Alex of Reservoir. How are you?
5: Yeah, good, thanks. How are you?
14: I'm going well. Number two for the blank quiz. Now, this week we learnt that Brisbane blanks more than any other city. What does Brisbane do more than anybody? Lifestyle, not crime prevention. Something they do. Think about the climate. Think about, oh, well, yeah, okay. That might help. What do you reckon, Alex? This week.
5: Sunshine?
14: More sunshine, but it's more something that they do than anybody else. It was in the news, 133-693. Get back on, Alex. Samantha's in Perth. Hi, Samantha.
6: Okay, I'm going to go clean rampies, grow bananas.
14: Not grow bananas. I'll give some clues now. Hi there, Bronte in Adelaide. So, in Brisbane, you've moved to Brisbane, Bronte. Hi there, you there?
7: Yep.
14: And there's something that you do, that the people do there. That sort of lifestyle, it's about, oh boy, there's more light in the morning, for example, it's warmer. So what are you doing more in Brisbane than you might be doing in a colder place or anywhere else on earth, apparently?
7: Drink beer.
14: Not drink beer. No, not that. It's actually healthier than drinking beer, this. 133-693, Vanessa in Sydney. Hi, Vanessa.
26: Probably say go for a walk or a jog.
14: You're closer. You're close, Vanessa. Not going for a walk or, well, when do you go for a walk or a jog, Vanessa?
26: During the day, morning, mid-morning.
14: Yeah, well, not mid-morning. No, but you're close. Mark in Stall. So Vanessa's talking about walking and jogging, Mark, but there's something that's sort of connected to that. That you might do in Brisbane when you go over there because you're feeling good. You've gone to bed early. You've gone to bed early because it's got dark. And then what have you done in Brisbane, Mark?
4: wake up early.
14: You've woken up early. That's right. This week we've learned that the Brisbane wakes up earlier more than any city on earth. The average wake-up time is 6.35 a.m., early to bed, early to rise in the Sunshine State. Okay, number three here for you, Mark. This is an on this day. On the 6th of June, 1850, blank, aged 21, made his first pair of blue jeans. They were called waist overalls back then. So blank, what was his name? He was 21. He made the first pair of blue jeans.
4: Back Levi. Then.
14: Levi Strauss is correct. And number three. Number four for you there, Marcus. This weekend, the 2026 Monaco blank officially opened on Thursday night with an aerial spectacle deploying 3,050 drones. What's happening this weekend? We just spoke to Chris over there in Monaco. It is the
4: Formula One.
14: Formula One Grand Prix. Number five. On Monday, at the King's Birthday AFL match between Collingwood and Melbourne at the MCG, it'll be a special big blank, the brainchild of Neil Danaher, who passed away last week. The big blank.
4: Freeze.
14: The big freeze, raising money for motor neuron disease. Number six, we're getting there, Mark. On this day, 6th of June, 1962, blank made their first recording for George Martin at EMI Studios. For many years, this was regarded as only an audition. Martin says, they were pretty awful. I understand why other record companies turned them down. On this day, 1962, which band played for George Martin at the EMI Studios? Mark?
4: Oh, Creedence Clearwater?
14: No, not Creedence Clearwater there, Mark. 133693, blank quiz. Rob's in Richmond. G'day there, Rob.
0: There you go, Pasquale.
14: Good, Rob. So on this day in 1962, this band made their first recording with George Martin in the EMI Studios. It was regarded as an audition, they say. Martin says they were pretty awful. I understand why other record companies turned them down. This is a massive band that recorded on this day.
0: I can only think of the Beatles, Pasquale.
14: It is the Beatles. There you go. Can you believe that? They were saying they were awful and other places turned them down, but they turned out pretty good. Number seven.
0: Well, they didn't get the royalties then, did they? They didn't...
14: it's all different back then. But they've made their money. I mean, they're not poor.
0: No. But what I'm saying is the people that knocked them back who didn't believe
14: in them. Oh, that's right. Yes, they missed out. So true. Number seven, Rob. This is a headline blank from the week. Former Labor Minister blank to head independent inquiry into the AUKUS submarine pact. So a headline from the news. Former Labor Minister blank to head independent inquiry into the AUKUS submarine pact. Who's this person who's heading this inquiry? It's in the news this week, into AUKUS, which you might talk about later. What's his name? He used to be in the Senate. I wonder if he's still there. Well, he must be still around.
0: Any clues?
14: Well, no. Rob, I'm sorry, because we're going to just go through two more questions here. And we've got to get to 2 a.m. No, when we end, we end. But let's give Jack a go. Jack in Ringwood. Hi, Jack.
1: Good morning, Pat. I'm having a stab in the dark here. Minister Miles?
14: Not Minister Miles. Alex in Reservoir. Hi, Alex.
8: Hi.
14: Hi there. So this former Labor Minister, blank, is heading this independent inquiry into the AUKUS submarine pact. Just looking at the article here. Community-based investigation and to report in October, the former Environment Minister. What's his name?
8: Was he Labor or...?
14: He was Labor, yeah. He's definitely a left-leaning politician. Was he with the Greens? No, yeah, former Labor Minister.
8: Sorry, got me.
14: Right. No worries. Let's go see Vanessa in Sydney. Hi, Vanessa.
26: Hello. I probably had the wrong answer, but I know who started this inquiry, the guy from Midnight Oil.
14: Yeah. Peter, what's his name? That's him?
26: Peter. Would you have the first letter of his surname?
14: G.
26: Peter.
14: you're no. Swirling. You're getting there. Oh, okay. Peter, Bronte. We'll give Bronte a go. I think you've sort of handed to Bronte there. In Adelaide, Bronte. Hey there, line six. Are you there?
9: Yeah.
14: Hello. Number seven, former Labor Minister Blank to head independent inquiry into the AUKUS submarine pact. We know that he's a musician. We know Midnight Oil. We're getting there. What's his name? He was a former politician. He was the former Environment Minister.
9: Peter Garrett,
14: number seven. Number eight, the last one for the prize.
9: All right.
14: Now, this news story involves, okay, the big blank. In the town of Robertson, New South Wales. It's been there for 50 years, this big blank, but it's on private land and the owner wants to move it and make way for a supermarket. It's safe for now. The council rejected the plan and the matter's heading to court. So a news story during the week, the big blank in the town of Robertson, New South Wales, it's been there for 50 years and they want to move it for a supermarket. It's the big, Bronte?
9: Playground?
14: No, it's not that. Playland? No. Leanne of Minyip. Hi, Leanne. It's been there for 50 years, this big blank in Robertson, New South Wales. You there, Leanne? There's a song called Valerie. We should play Valerie because I reckon Valerie will get it. Oh, Valerie by Amy Winehouse. Valerie, hi there. You there? Oh, she dropped out. Oh, I just thought it'd be a nice synergy. Anyway, we'll play it. Just get it ready, Ethan. Jan. Hi, Jan.
10: Hello.
14: Jan, last question for the prize. The big blank in the town of Robertson, New South Wales. It's been there for 50 years. It's on private land. The owner wants to remove it for a supermarket.
10: That'd be the big potato.
14: The big potato it is. Well done. Congratulations. There you go. You get the prize. There it is.
10: Okay. Thank you.
14: Well, there you are. We'll get your details and we'll send you this prize. How about that, Jan?
10: Thank you, Pat. I got in on the last question. I rang up because no one was getting Peter Garrett. And I'm thinking, surely you know Peter Garrett.
14: Yeah. All right.
10: And I couldn't believe so many people didn't get the Beatles on the first.
14: The Beatles, yeah. Well, sometimes at home, you know, it's easier. Well, there you go. We'll get your details and we'll get this prize to you in the post. And we've gone with the Cranberries for our song this morning and this beautiful song from the Cranberries called Linger.

0: Cranberries and Linger on the Saturday morning edition of Australia Overnight. We'll take a break and returning with Matt Batten, our nostalgia expert, joins me in the studio right after this.
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0: Weekend edition of Australia Overnight. I'm Pat Panetta and your calls on 133693 across the nation. And joining me in the studio is our nostalgia expert from TV City, Matt Batten, is here. G'day, Matt.
11: Pat, good morning. How are you? And good morning, listeners.
0: That's your world, isn't it? Nostalgia.
11: Nostalgia.
0: Yes. Well, TV shows and these sorts of things and also memorabilia and that stuff as well. It's all you.
11: It is. Everything's 70s, 80s, 90s and early 2000s.
0: And you love TV shows and you know, yeah. You seem to love, is that what sort of motivated you to get involved? And you know lots about, well, Prisoner and Neighbours and these sorts of things.
11: All the shows. All the classics, right. Yeah.
0: What sort of kid were you, I wonder? Did you watch all the telly shows?
11: Yeah, shows I should never been watching.
0: Right, well, that's what you're talking about.
11: Yeah, that's our subject. Shows that you sneaked out to watch that your parents wouldn't let you watch.
0: Surprisingly, it's such a common story. You know, we think it's unique to us, but we all snuck out of bed to watch something over the shoulder or mum and dad moving the couch or dad. Yeah. My dad would always be laying on the couch. God love him. You'd watch shows 133693. I don't know if I ever watched, I could hear Prisoner in the background. I wasn't allowed to watch Prisoner because it was just too harsh. I don't know. My dad, parents didn't like it.
11: Yeah.
0: And we couldn't watch it, but I was too young. I guess. Yeah.

0: It was that sort of show where you had to be a bit older.
1: You did. My dear old mum was a massive fan of it and was watch it every Wednesday and Thursday when it was on. And I keep sneaking out. She'd catch me, and then she just gave up. She goes, "Okay, you just sit and watch it with me." And that's where all my love from TV came.
0: Because
1: shows were just so different back then.
0: Yeah,
1: the acting, the storylines, it just takes you right back. So
0: different in what way? I guess the production values were different. I guess you think about Netflix and this sort of stuff now. It's very
1: everything's
0: slick
1: so fast paced. Yeah, it's slick and high quality.
0: Right.
1: Back then, it's all different. You go back and watch it now.
0: Of course.
1: It's completely takes you back. It's all the nostalgia of it.
0: It's fast paced and it's slick and all the editing now, but it's got to be, the story would just be almost sort of real in front of you there. I guess it's acting like on a stage.
1: Yeah, exactly. A lot different to now. I mean, don't get me wrong, the shows are great now too.
0: Yeah. Of course, yeah. Okay, 133693. Matt Batten's here, our nostalgia expert. We'll talk about those favourite TV shows and the ones that you would sneak out and creep down the stairs or wherever and watch the TV show when mum and dad didn't know. They'd send you to bed. You could hear it in the background. Was that the thing? Was that just me? Because, of course, the TV was up loud.
1: Yeah.
0: It's like, oh, it's on.
1: Yeah.
0: All right, we'll take a break. We need to do another break, but we'll talk more about your world of nostalgia and memorabilia and also Prisoner. I know you interview different personalities and people from these shows.
1: Yeah, I've interviewed over 70 cast and crew members from Prisoner.
0: Oh, is that right?
1: The ones that are still around, yeah.
0: Okay.
1: Yeah.
0: All right. 133693, your calls with Matt Batten after this.
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0: What's on your mind, Australia? We'd love to know. 133-693, the Saturday morning edition of Australia Overnight. I'm Pat Panetta. Heathen's in the booth. And Matt Batten is here from TV City. We're talking nostalgia and those TV programs that used to sneak down the stairs and watch with Mum and Dad. 133-693. It's a funny echo here, Ethan. Is it just me? Maybe your mic, is your mic on? It's sort of a bit weird in my headphones. Anyway, I hope it's going out. The speaker's okay. 133-693. The Matt, sorry, we're a bit loose here. This is the Overnight Show. We can do it. Yeah. Do it this way. It's part of the charm. That's what I tell myself anyway. It's my story, and I'm sticking to it. Now, yeah, Prisoner. You've interviewed many people that have been in Prisoner.
1: I have.
0: Yeah,
1: I think we've had 85 cast and crew, and we've had everyone from Val Lehman, Maggie Kirkpatrick, Colette Mann, all the big ones, and also all the smaller ones that had, you know, maybe 10 episodes, 15 episodes that never done
0: interviews.
1: How do
0: you find these people? I guess you just...
1: With great difficulty.
0: Social
1: media was a big help. I found one cast member, she stopped acting right after Prisoner, got married, surname. So it's very hard to find them when they change their surnames and everything like that.
0: Yeah.
1: But I found her son on social media.
0: Okay.
1: Went through her son, and then the son went to the mum, and there we go.
0: And they're happy to talk to you?
1: Yeah, most of them are. She was amazed, yeah. So we do it all properly over Zoom and in person, the ones that are in Melbourne. And it's been great because we've uncovered so much history about the show that no one ever knew.
0: Yeah.
1: So it's pretty much the biggest collection of information for Prisoner, that YouTube.
0: So what sort of history, just behind-the-scenes stuff?
1: All the behind-the-scenes stuff, people that were meant to play parts that didn't play parts, different auditions.
0: Yeah, right.
1: Yeah, it's amazing. So we just found out things that we didn't know.
0: Yeah. And, what about the theme song? The theme song, it's a beautiful song, but it's quite...
1: Well, I can tell you something about the theme song. Yeah. The producer, Ian Bradley, who basically ran the show for the first few years, he wanted to have Unchained Melody.
0: Oh, right. Couldn't afford it.
1: But they couldn't afford Grundy's and want to pay it at the time because they actually didn't think the show was going to last. That's why they only started with 13 episodes, yeah.
0: How often do you hear that? We did a thing about the Beatles, you know, they said they were terrible and the record companies turning them down. And here's Prisoner. They didn't think it would last. Exactly. There's something in that, isn't there?
1: It always happens. It's exactly like The Sopranos. You know, Sopranos, a TV show.
0: Yeah, right.
1: He got knocked back by 30 networks, David Chase, and then the last one, HBO, said yes.
0: And
1: it became a huge success. It's
0: Oh, I was going to say, also all these shows you see, like the Elton John movie, the Freddie Mercury movie, that's all these biopics that come out. Same thing. It's always, maybe it is part of the drama though, that, you know, the resistance that people say, I don't want to do that. And record company, my kids were watching, he's a bit weird now, Kanye West or whatever he is now.
1: Yeah.
0: It was on Netflix, I remember, you know, a little while ago. And, some record company this is before he became so famous. He's quite skilled at his thing. This guy's not even paying attention. He's like, you've got this dude in front of you here. He's going to make you a lot of money, and they just don't even see it. So some people can see it and some people can't.
1: Exactly.
0: You know, I guess we learn that in this business, actually.
1: Yeah, you
0: some do. People can see it. Some people, which when they like you, you say, you can see it.
1: Yeah.
0: All right. So, 133-693. We'll take a break. We've got a few calls. Kim, Caroline and Amber, sit right there. We've got some news and, we'll take a commercial break right here and we're back with Matt.
10: With over 14 million 000 calls last year, our first responders are under unprecedented pressure. 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
0: Matt Batten's here from TV City, our nostalgia expert. On the text, Matt, shows that the parents didn't let me watch growing up in country South Australia. We had two channels. It was the ABC, and I wasn't allowed to watch The Goodies or The Young Ones, says Stuart. I wonder why.
1: Oh, good shows.
0: Yeah, right, yeah. thanks, Stuart. Rob, people said Gogglebox and Married at First Sight wouldn't work. Yeah,
1: oh, that's a juggernaut now.
0: Yeah, it is too married at first sight. Gogglebox, because you'd be pitching that, you'd say, yeah, people watching TV and then talking about TV.
1: Have you seen that show?
0: Oh, a little bit.
1: Yeah, I can't do it.
0: Is that some event? It's funny you say that, because I bumped into some guy, my son was with me, and I tend to talk to people. I control myself sometimes, but some guy, I said, do I know you? I thought he was a client or a person. I think he was a Gogglebox guy. I said, do I know you? And then he was all mysterious. He said, no, well, yeah, maybe. I said, no. He's acting like a real big star. Anyway, I think he was Gogglebox. He's a nice fella, but anyway. Good morning, Pat. I was fortunate to win. Oh, yeah, that's that. From Matt Batten. We got that prize to him, didn't we?
1: Yeah, we did. We dropped it off. Yeah.
0: Rob, we got you that prize. What else we got here? TV shows worth watching. Hawaii and I. What else is there, Matty? Can you see that there? Circuit is it's too long for me, so I can't read. 77 Sunset Strip. And Hawaiian Eye. Never heard of Hawaiian Eye, have you?
1: No.
0: Hawaii 5-0.
1: Hawaii 5-0? Is that what they think?
0: Maybe. Yeah, maybe it's a typo.
1: Yeah.
0: That's Hamish in Penrith, New South Wales. Thanks for your text. Going to news with the theme with Prisoner. Then we'll take your calls, Kim, Caroline and Amber, right after news, which is now.

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1: Good morning, I'm Carolee Katzenbarnes. Police will not rule out charging a pensioner who shot an alleged intruder after he and his wife were allegedly stabbed by him. 75-year-old Keith Blessing and his 72-year-old wife Diane were allegedly attacked during a violent home invasion in their Tenterfield home in the northwest of New South Wales. The victims are now recovering at Gold Coast University Hospital in a critical but stable condition. Their daughter Kathy remains by their bedside.
2: It has been comforting to know we have the support of the wider community. This has been deeply traumatising to our family, and no family should ever have to go through this. We're very proud of our parents and their bravery. They're recovering in the hospital here, getting excellent care.
1: A 13-year-old Queensland boy has faced court on violent extremist charges, accused of planning a school stabbing, and has been remanded in custody. The Education Department has ordered a high-level review into how the teenager was allowed to remain a recluse at home for 2 years before his arrest last week, which followed alleged knife threats at a Maryborough service station. The Victorian Opposition is calling for a review into the prison system amidst revelations violent criminals are being given free access to expensive weight loss drugs like Ozempic. The government says it's only for those who are prescribed the medication by prison doctors and follows the death of an inmate who'd put on more than 100 kilograms while locked up. Shadow Corrections Minister Brad Batten says it's ridiculous.
3: If we're seeing a prisoner put on 100 plus kilos in 3 years, that's a problem within the system. Whilst prisoners are sitting in prison, maybe we should be using prescriptions for more exercise, or a government should be reviewing what they're feeding prisoners here in Victoria.
1: Latest data from the National Anti-Scam Centre shows a drop in fraud reports in the first 3 months of this year, but ACCC Deputy Chairwoman Katrina Lowe says Australians still lost more than $76 million to scams over the period.
4: The ScamWatch reports show Australians reported losses of $38.3 million to scams that begin through online contact. So this is fake websites, advertisements, social media and mobile apps.
1: And a commercial cockroach breeder in the central west of New South Wales has been busted by biosecurity officials. A raid has uncovered more than 100,000 illegal species of cockroaches at Bathurst, worth around $200,000, and the largest seizure of exotic invertebrates in Australia's history. Jack Goff from the Invasive Species Council says it's not good.
5: This is pretty selfish behaviour, unfortunately, because, you know, we don't want to large cockroach about, you know, 2 inches long to become the next cane toad in Australia.
1: Also making news, former Prime Minister John Howard has joined more than a dozen coalition MPs in a public push for stronger gambling laws. The group argues the government's current proposed reforms, which include advertising restrictions, don't go far enough.
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1: The Sydney Roosters have hammered Canberra in round 14.
6: The Roosters have bounced back with a 26-0 shutout victory over the Raiders in freezing conditions in Canberra. The visitors led 22-0 at halftime and ran in 5-0 against a disappointing Canberra side. Mark Nwanganeta-Waze stood out in his return from an ankle injury, scoring a hat-trick in front of almost 14,000 fans. Earlier, the Storm beat the Knights 32-30 in Melbourne. Andrew Lucas, Sydney.
1: And an AFL win for Western Bulldogs over Hawthorn by just 1 goal.
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1: Now checking your weather around the country. Canberra, morning frost, mostly sunny, heading for a top of 14 after dropping to an overnight low of 0 degrees. Adelaide, a possible shower, 17. Perth, sunny, 22. Darwin, sunny, 31. Brisbane, sunny, 22. In Melbourne, possible showers, 18. Hobart, partly cloudy, 14. And Sydney, sunny and 20 degrees.
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0: Chances. Is that Chances?
1: Yes.
0: You're right.
2: Great theme song.
1: Yes.
3: All through their lives. Don't give it up.
0: Who's singing it? Anybody good?
2: Oh, his name was,
0: anyway, somebody.
2: Statesman. He did win an award for it, though.
0: Yeah, right, okay.
2: Yeah.
0: Chances, did it sort of ever take off? I guess it ran for long enough, didn't it?
2: It went for two seasons.
0: Right.
2: It went a bit crazy in the second season. So the first season wasn't rating too well, so they thought they'd go a bit
0: take off more
2: wild with it, and it went too wild, and then it got axed, and it
0: yeah,
2: was done.
0: Okay.
2: But that was another bizarre show.
0: Jeremy Sims, I
2: yeah.
0: Is he still around?
2: He's still around, but everyone said you see his bare bum in every
0: episode. Oh, that's
2: episode
0: right. And everybody was like, ah. A
2: lot of nudity.
0: Kim's been patient in Queensland. Hi, Kim.
4: Yes,
0: hi, Matt. Kim, Matt,
4: yeah,
0: Matt Batten's here from TV City. Yes.
2: Good morning,
4: yeah,
2: Kim.
4: Yeah. I just wanted to say I really did enjoy number 96. I thought
2: yes.
4: that was ahead of its time with a lot of issues and people's problems and
2: sure
4: relationships.
2: Was.
4: Oh, and I used to try to sneak to watch a bit of it.
2: Yeah, there's actually a book out on that. There's a book out on that show by Nigel Giles, who's a friend of mine, called Number 96. It's a great book. It's got interviews with the cast and everything in it, and it's fantastic.
4: Wow,
2: a lot of behind
4: Nigel
2: the scenes.
4: Giles.
2: G-I-L-E-S. Yeah, great book.
0: Kim, did you sort of see it as a bit of you say it was ahead of its time with relationships and things. As a young person, you used to see it on the TV and you felt some comfort, or it helped you with your own life? Is that what you mean?
4: No, I was too young to sort of say that, but I just thought you'd hear bits and pieces about, you know, and there'd be a bit of nudity and you wouldn't be allowed to watch or even listen to it, so you'd catch 1 minute here and five
2: yes.
4: minutes there and, yeah.
2: It was actually the show with the first lesbian kiss on air.
0: I see. Like,
2: yeah, it was pretty full on that
4: yeah,
2: show.
4: Yeah, I heard about all that.
2: Yeah.
4: So I never really got to – it's always fascinated me. And now that I'm older and wiser, is it screening anywhere?
2: It's on Foxtel, you know? On the Australian Classics Channel.
0: There you go.
4: Oh, it's on Foxtel.
2: So did you have to sneak out and watch that show when you were younger, Kim?
0: Yeah.
4: No, I wasn't allowed to watch it because I was – too young.
2: But did you sneak out at all?
0: Did you sneak behind?
4: I tried
0: you could hear it in the background.
4: Extremely tried to, but it was a bit difficult and I knew I'd be in big trouble.
0: Yeah. Thank you, Kim. Thank you. What year are we talking about with number 96? Because I don't remember it.
2: 1970, 1969.
0: I see.
2: It was they wanted to call it number 69. That's
0: right.
2: A true story, but the networks
0: right.
2: wouldn't allow it. So
0: okay,
2: they
0: oh, that's
2: changed
0: right.
2: numbers around.
0: Oh, I
2: yeah.
0: see, of course. Yeah, that's a bit. What's this one, Nathan? This is the theme.
2: Number 96.
0: Number
2: yeah.
0: 96. Oh, I see. Okay.
2: Great show, Abigail. It had so
0: oh,
2: many,
0: yeah.
2: Yeah, so
0: yeah.
2: many iconic casts in it.
0: Okay. Caroline is in Glen Osmond. Hi, Caroline.
5: Hi, I didn't sneak out, but my bedroom was kind of diagonally opposite the room, or the sitting room, where the TV was, and I'd open the door and I'd watch part of the screen, The Persuaders, The Avengers, and The Night Stalker, when
2: oh.
5: Mum and Dad were watching them.
0: Right. Are these American shows or Aussie shows?
2: I think American.
0: Caroline?
5: The Persuaders was English,
0: right.
5: Tony Curtis and
0: oh,
5: Roger Moore.
0: Ooh.
5: And the Avengers, oh, that was British too. That was Diana Rigg and,
0: oh, yes.
5: I've forgotten his name. He always had the umbrella.
0: Yeah.
5: Yeah. And Night Stalker was American.
0: Okay.
5: And he was a journalist and he was always out on a coast with all these zombies and mummies and things. And then he was at his typewriter and he never had a story at the end because they all disappeared. It was
0: right.
5: very weird.
0: Right, okay. Did you have siblings as well, brothers and sisters, Caroline?
5: Two sisters, but
0: yeah.
5: they were in a room further up. So I was the eldest, so I had my own room and it was in the middle of the house. So I kind of saw the TV.
0: Yeah, okay. Oh, there you go. There you go.
2: Excellent.
0: Rob, sorry, we'll just reading that off spec. Rob just sent the text there. Of course, we didn't suggest that there was something wrong there. Of course, Rob. So we have to sort that out.
2: Yeah, we'll look into that.
0: Okay. Give Ethan a call. Rob, who's a regular.
2: Yeah. Give him my number.
0: That's right. Sorry, we're being silly here. We read that off spec. We didn't suggest that you're saying that you didn't receive the hamper when you did. We just sort of had a look at it and thought, oh, well, there's the hamper. And you dropped it off, didn't you, there, Matt?
2: Yeah.
0: Okay, we'll work that out. All right, there's Amber in Adelaide too. Hi, Amber. Hey, Amber.
2: Hello, Amber. Amber.
0: Hello. So 133693 shows that you snuck up for and, you know, you're little, mum and dad might have been, or whoever was in the lounge room, you could hear in the background, but you're so desperate to watch it. That's the way you did it. Different times, weren't they, Matt? You know, TV shows. And so what other, okay, you've done many interviews with Prisoner. You've got a Neighbours event as well.
2: Big Neighbours event, which we haven't actually released yet, but we will be announcing next week. And that'll be in September. Massive Neighbours event.
0: Yeah.
2: At a iconic location, which will be all up on the TV City Facebook page.
0: Right. Is that back on the air somewhere, Neighbours? Was it sort of come and gone? Remember the UK?
2: Yeah, no, they axed it last year, finally, unfortunately. And then the UK have actually released it as well. So it's over in the UK at the moment.
0: Kylie's got a documentary on Netflix. Have you seen that?
2: I watched that. Did you watch it?
0: I watched a bit of it, yeah.
2: It was good. Yeah. I enjoyed it.
0: Yeah.
2: Yeah.
0: And, well, she spoke about her Neighbours. Well, that's the first episode, her and Jason Donovan on Neighbours. Then she's gone over to the UK with Stock, Aiken and Waterman.
2: How big were they? They were amazing.
0: Yeah. Rick Astley. Well. Yeah. Yeah, okay. They had Rick Astley and then she showed up. Interestingly, they didn't know, he was saying they didn't know who she was, Kylie. Yeah. And she had to wait in reception for a long, long time. And then they thought, oh, hang on a tick. This is a girl from Neighbours. And,
2: I mean, Neighbours so was really what sort of started her career off, wasn't it?
0: It was too. And, so young too. When you see it, maybe, yeah, they were just sort of young kids, Jason Donovan and they had a relationship too. They talked about that.
2: And he seemed a bit upset by it all. They interviewed him on the docker.
0: Yeah, did they? What did he say, Jason Donovan? Michael Hutchins swooped in.
2: That's exactly right.
0: There you go.
2: Can't compete with that guy.
0: Well, exactly right. You're the coolest guy on the planet. Poor old Jason. That's right. We all would have missed out there for sure.
2: Yeah.
0: Matt Batten from TV City. We're talking nostalgia and taking your calls. 133-693.
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9: It's the weekend edition of Australia Overnight. In the studio is Matt Batten, our nostalgia expert, and we're taking your calls. I'm Pat Panetta. And Jack in Ringwood's here. Hi there, Jack.
10: How you going again, Pat? I used to, as a youngster, get sent to bed earlier, and my older brothers and sisters would sit up with mum and watch a show called Deadly Earnest, and one of the programs he'd play, he was the host, an Australian host, and then he'd play the Night Stalker, and then after that he'd play a vampire movie or something like that. So I used to sneak up the hallway and commando style and have my back against the door and have my hand over my eye most of the time.
11: Did you ever get caught?
9: I think mum and dad always knew.
10: I don't know. I've always had that feeling that someone might have known I was there, but it was terrifying when you were like 8 years old watching this sort of stuff, but I still used to. I still remember my heart racing. I couldn't really hear much, but I certainly could see that was enough.
9: So Deadly Earnest, he was the presenter. That was the name of the person who would present the shows before he sort of hit the play button type thing. Is that what it is?
10: Yeah, he was the host, and he just used to wear a top hat and had a tooth blackened out and looked pretty scary, if you know what I mean.
9: Yes.
10: I don't recall his name, but he was an Australian hosting the show, and then they'd run episodes of, an episode of The Night Stalker, and then they'd do a late, scary movie, horror movie of some sort.
9: Thank you, Jack. As a child, your imagination is so vivid.
11: It is.
9: Yeah, there'd be things that, heart racing and these sorts of things.
11: If you're petrified, you're going to get caught.
9: Yeah, that's right. Yeah. Different shows that sort of just weirded you out or a bit sort of creepy. Charlie and the Chocolate Factory was always a bit sort of weird and a bit sort of
11: it
9: whatever.
11: Was.
9: There used to be a film clip, my son, Finley, who's 18 now. It's a big song, somebody that I used to know. And in that film clip, it's quite a clever film clip. But they're in the bathroom and there's all this paint stuff going on. It's all a bit weird. And it used to sort of freak him out. I don't know why. But there's many examples of that. Yeah, where you sort of, as a kid, your imagination is so vivid. Some things just don't work for you. Merv is here. Hi, Merv.
12: Hello, Pat. Matt.
11: Hi, Merv. How are you?
12: Yeah, good. Thanks.
11: Excellent.
12: But Yeah, I was born in the 60s, and I got three shows, if I could say that. I was always into police shows. One was Homicide.
11: Oh, Homicide. How good was that?
12: And Division 4.
11: Great shows.
9: Yeah, right. What years are we talking then? 60s again?
11: Late 60s, yeah.
9: Okay.
11: Yeah, Crawford's Productions had a lot of police shows back in those times.
9: I reckon the theme from Division 4 was quite special.
12: Yeah.
11: Have we got it?
9: Yeah, I reckon. Ethan will find it.
11: There we go.
9: Yeah, and the cars and things, the old-fashioned cars zipping around. Well, I guess you had to get the...
12: The sirens on the bonnet.
9: Oh, that's right.
11: Yeah. Well, the ones they put on the roof when they're doing a chase.
9: And who were the stars? Who were the handsome guys in that one, the coppers?
11: Do you remember Merv?
12: I can't remember.
9: Here's the theme. Let's have a listen.

0: Jeez. Even the music sounded better back
1: yeah,
0: then.
1: Yeah, no, that's right. Yeah, I was going to say, that's a whole thing, the TV themes, isn't it? Maggie's on the line in Adelaide. Hi there, Maggie.
2: Good morning.
0: Good morning, Maggie.
2: Now, perhaps for the older listeners, a vague recollection of sneaking out whilst the parents were viewing something that was taboo to myself and sisters was the Mavis Brampton show. And that would have been perhaps somewhere around 1962, three, thereabouts.
0: That's one show I haven't seen.
1: Heard a lot about it. Brampton show.
0: Yeah.
2: Oh, yeah, because I'm saying it might resonate somewhat with some of the your more elderly listeners. Okay. Because, yeah, that goes back, as I said, to, I don't know, somewhere around 1962, three or whatever.
0: Right.
1: So was it a comedy? Was it a drama? Was it a bit I Love Lucy-ish?
2: Oh, well, no, it was a bit risque is about all I know. And anything, I don't know that I really saw much, but we a little bit that we heard, it probably went over our heads anyway.
1: Yeah.
2: But, yeah, it was definitely, for whatever the reason, taboo back then for children.
0: Who was one of the main cast members in that, Maggie?
2: Pardon?
0: Who was one of the main cast members in the Mavis Brampton show?
2: Oh, God, I can't think of her name now.
0: Was it Lorraine Desmond? No.
2: That sort of rings a bell, but you.
0: I'll look it up. I'll have a look.
2: Yeah. Look it up. You look it up, and they're look, I've no doubt younger than I am and a lot of other listeners, but I've no doubt there's other older listeners out there who will remember somewhat of the Mavis Brampton show.
1: I think you're right. Thank you, Maggie. Arthur in West Footscray. Hi, Arthur.
3: Good morning, Pat and Matt.
0: Hi, Arthur. Listeners. How are you?
3: I'm good, thanks. I'm a big fanatic of homicide. I'm collected right up to over 300 series. Terry Norris was often in Division 4, and it was Gerard Kennedy, if
0: that's
3: you remember.
0: Right. Yeah, he just recently passed away. Yeah, I remember.
3: Yeah, that's right. Yeah. And Terry Norris has passed away. So he also appeared in homicide as a solicitor, as a crook, as a goody. Norman Yem has been in homicide.
0: Yes.
3: Mike Preston. So,
0: That was one thing with all the Australian dramas back in the day. They had a lot of actors come and play six or seven different parts in the show.
1: Did they really?
0: Yeah, they did.
1: Oh,
0: yeah.
1: So like a rotating, so the actor that would be employed.
0: You know, Pat Panetta would come and play a detective, and then 6 months later, Pat Panetta's in jail, different characters and things like that.
1: Oh, yeah, that's true. Yeah, I guess so. Yeah. Is that because there was sort of a handful of actors, or maybe it was just part of the team in a way?
0: Yeah,
1: you know, they employed an actor.
0: Yeah.
1: And say, oh, well, this week you're playing, you know, the person in prison, and next week you're somebody else.
0: Someone else.
1: There you go. Yes, yeah. Arthur?
3: Well, was an Air Force pilot discovered from Tony Mowgli being an aviation fanatic, which is, you know, on this program regularly. He, Leonard Till, which, you know, stars in it, a senior Sergeant McKay.
0: Yes, that's right.
3: Yeah, he was an Air Force pilot. So I'm up to volume 15, and then it's half black and white, and then it goes into colour.
0: Did you buy it on DVD, did you?
3: Yeah, I regularly am in contact with Judy Burgeon, which is the manager of Wynn and Crawford Productions.
0: Oh, Crawford's, yes, they're selling them all online. Yeah.
3: So I'm a big fanatic, and with Prisoner, I met Val Lehman because she hosted our martial arts demo in 1987.
0: Oh, fantastic.
1: There you go. What do you mean she hosted? There was some event, I guess, and she sort of emceed.
3: You know, one of the master karate instructors thought he'll spice it up because she was a top dog, so spice it up a bit, and he got her to host every martial arts demo. I'm a weapons expert, so there's so many of us in Victoria that represented her school, and she got Val Lehman to make it a bit tough.
1: Yeah, there you are. Okay, thank you, Arthur. 133693 and the text line 0477 693 693. This one coming through. Excuse me. One of the best TV shows of the day was Skippy. And Wonder Years were good shows there, Matt.
0: Wonder Years was great. American show. Fantastic.
1: Yeah, it was too. Yeah, yeah. very deep storyline too. I did like Wonder Years.
0: Yeah, it was great.
1: Mary from Dandenong. Hi, Pat and Matt. Love listening to the segment and the show. When I was eight, I hid behind the clothes horse and watched The Day the Earth Stood Still.
0: Ah.
1: From Mary.
0: Right.
1: A lot of Division 4 or Homicide was done around Port Melbourne, says this message. Channel 9 at 10:30 on a Sunday often had movies on more nudity than usual. Bachelor Party, Private Resort, Porky's. So you were saying that sometimes you watch these older shows and you think, oh, it's very risque.
0: Yeah, I mean, you know, obviously now you see everything on TV, but back then you're thinking in the 70s, how did they get away with putting that on TV? Some of the things, that the storylines and the nudity and everything they did, it was, fascinating.
1: I guess they were looking for ratings, weren't they? They just wanted to sort of up the ante. Amber of Adelaide. Hi, Amber.
4: Oh, can you hear me this time?
1: Yeah.
0: Hi, Amber.
4: Oh, great. Well, yes, I, for some reason you couldn't hear me. I could hear you. While listening to the radio, a lot of people have taken my thunder because my favourite, I was born in the 1950s. So Maggie, the Mavis Brampton show, I used to love that.
0: And what was that show about? What was it about? I've heard of it, but I haven't seen it.
4: Well, it was this lady used to dress up with this big hat on, and I don't know if it was a man or because I was very young, and they used to have the black and white minstrels or something. You couldn't have it now because it was all white musicians painted black.
0: Oh, okay.
1: Oh, I can't do that.
4: So now. It would be very, it wouldn't be allowed now because it was, I think they were called the black, but anyway, and it was like a variety show.
1: Mm.
4: They used to have different acts on and that sort of thing.
1: Okay. Thank you, Amber.
0: Thanks, Amber.
1: Which makes me think of Hey Hey, it's Saturday. And, I'm not comparing that, but a variety show.
0: Yeah, great show.
1: And they'd often say that, I think they went to America to try to pitch the show and nobody could get it. It was uniquely Australian, Hey Hey, it's Saturday, wasn't it, with all the elements
0: and
1: things.
0: And I mean, it started as a morning show as well.
1: I did
0: it
1: too,
0: I think a Saturday morning or Sunday morning.
1: Yes. And, that's probably another example of, shows that, how do they work? It was so ad hoc and so, but it was a thing to do on a Saturday night, wasn't it?
0: It was, yeah. And as a kid, you know, your parents always had it on before they were going out. Yeah, so it was something you're just sitting there and watching while you're waiting. And
1: yep. Those shows where you had the parties, you get together. They had Saturday, there was a ritual. The footy show growing up, we'd go on a Thursday, watch the footy show at, a mate's place.
0: How do you think a show like that would go in today?
1: I don't think it'll work. I think it has, yeah. That sort of blokey, type, humor, you know, all the stuff they used to sort of carry on with. I don't think it'll work now. Sorry,
0: he was great.
1: Well, you know, I'm still a fan. When he talks, he says it like it is.
0: That's it.
1: And I like that, but I think as far as the format goes, it'd have to be different, I reckon, today.
0: Yeah.
1: Are you any relation to Brad Batten, it says here, Matt?
0: Oh, yeah, Shadow Minister for Police.
1: Yes.
0: No, I'm not. Sorry.
1: Terry Norris ended up a politician. Was it an actor we spoke about, Terry Norris?
0: Yeah, he was on all the Crawford productions, I think, in Cop Shop and other police dramas.
1: Okay.
0: Yeah.
1: Matt, it's always a pleasure. Thanks, mate, for taking us back
0: really
1: in time.
0: Really appreciate coming in.
1: So we can find you. So TV City.
0: TVCity.com.au and the Facebook page TV City as well, and everything's there. And
1: Going live now on Facebook?
0: We're live, yeah. There's people actually watching from the UK. I can see the fans are, it's great.
1: All right, and they're watching, okay.
0: Yeah.
1: Beautiful. Matt Batten from TV City, thanks for being here in Australia overnight.
0: Thanks so much, Pat.
1: Thank you. We'll go away and we'll talk sport with Andrew Lucas and also not too far away, Weird Science with Dr. Carl and our psychologist talking about the power of your imagination. And your calls, 133 693. This is Australia Overnight. Whoa!
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5: 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All the scores, all the action, all the talking points. 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
1: That's right, Australia Overnight Sport Report. Andrew's on the line, the senior producer with the continuous call team on 2GB and 4BC. Andrew, starting with round 14 of the NRL, the Raiders taking on the Roosters.
14: Yeah, good morning, Pat, and good morning to all your listeners. That's right, and it was a big win for the Sydney Roosters, defeating the Raiders 26-0 down in Canberra. A shutout for the Canberra Raiders in front of their home team. They were really, really disappointing last night in cold conditions down there, but full credit to the crowd, almost 14,000 fans who braved those icy conditions down there. But like I said, it was the Roosters who beat Canberra 26-0, 5 tries to none. And special mention, Mark Nwanga Niedewaze returning from an ankle injury. He scored a hat-trick. And, yeah, it was an impressive performance, a little bit dour in the second half. But, yeah, for Canberra, a disappointing performance. And it really hurts for them. And for the Roosters, well done to them. They bounced back from a two-game losing streak.
1: And the Storm went up against the Knights. Tell me about that game.
14: Yeah, this was a thrilling game. The Melbourne Storm and the Newcastle Knights, the Newcastle Knights probably performed above expectations this season, but the Melbourne Storm, they needed a win and they got it. It was 32-30 in the end at Amy Park in front of a crowd of just over 14,000 fans. The Melbourne Storm, they led 14-12 at half time. And then, like I said, it was a thrilling game in the second half. But both teams went try for try, and it was the big guns from both teams that stood up. For Newcastle, Kalen Ponga trying to lead his team to victory, and Melbourne's big guns who they rely on so much. Harry Grant, Cameron Munster, Jerome Hughes and Suafalongo as well. So the Melbourne Storm. They get the points in the end, a crucial win after a slow start to the season as well. Bit of concern injury-wise for the Knights. Kalen Ponga, he hurt his neck. He was trying to make a tackle on Jerome Hughes. Hughes ended up scoring a try then. Justin Holbrook, the Knights coach, said in that post-game press conference, it was very sore. Hopefully it was just a burner for Kalen, so we'll keep an eye on that one. And then Phoenix Crossland, he suffered a head knock just 5 minutes into the game. He was taken to hospital for precautionary reasons, but they're hopeful there's nothing serious there for Phoenix Crossland either for the Newcastle Knights.
1: Right, and Melbourne Storm seem to be affected by sort of injury problems as well.
14: Yeah, that's right. It was a good night for the Melbourne Storm, as we mentioned, with that win. But then just moments after that win, a media release came through for the Melbourne Storm, which was titled Injury Update, Xavier Coates. For background, Xavier Coates, their star winger, who's represented Queensland in the past, he's been sidelined with an Achilles issue, and he was just recovering from that. But then at training yesterday, unfortunately, he's ruptured his Achilles again. He requires surgery, and he's out for the remainder of the season. So a devastating blow for Xavier Coates. He's one of the nice guys of the game, and you know, he'd been working all season to get back and to play for the Melbourne Storm. A few people mentioned his name around Origin. I think that was always going to be a bit premature. But, yeah, a really disappointing blow for Xavier Coates. And Craig Bellamy, the Melbourne coach, he was asked about it in the post-match press conference.
1: And over to the AFL now, round 13, a blockbuster between Hawthorn and the Western Bulldogs. What a game.
14: Yeah, what a game this was in the end, and it was the Western Bulldogs who held on 12-5, 77 to 9-17, 71 at the MCG in front of almost 60,000 fans there in that one. And the Western Bulldogs, they had to overturn a 29-point deficit to come back. The Hawks led by 27 at halftime. They kicked a 6-goal-2 quarter in that second term, but the Dogs, they fought back in the third. They kicked 5-1. That meant the deficit was only 8 points at three-quarter time, but then they kicked 3-0 in that final term, and it was a thrilling finish, but they held on, and it was Marcus Bottompelli, the Western Bulldogs captain. He led from the front. He had 2 goals and 23 touches, and they got home in the end. But the second half, it was completely opposite of the first half. They kicked 8-1, the Western Bulldogs, in that second half. So Hawthorn, they deteriorated in that second half, and in the end, the Bulldogs getting that win early in the season, the Hawks belted them by 40, so a little bit of revenge there.
1: And Super Rugby Pacific action as well?
14: Yeah, unfortunately.
1: The finals?
14: Yeah, the finals, that's right. And we had the qualifying final, the first one, the top-placed Hurricanes taking on the ACT Brumbies, who finished 6th over in Wellington, and yeah, it was all the Hurricanes, a 66-12 victory. So, yeah, a disappointing loss for the Brumbies. It was all set up. They scored 5 early tries in the first half, the Hurricanes, and they led 38-7 at halftime. At halftime, it was going to be almost a miracle for the Brumbies to get back. It was missed tackles and turnovers, which really, really hurt. The Hurricanes brought up 50 in the 60th minute and ended up running in 9-2. And Pat, a stat for you, just to show how dominant the New Zealand teams have been, both at domestic level and at international level recently. That's now 22 times where an Australian team has failed to win a Super Rugby finals game over in New Zealand. So that shows how hard it was, and it was no different last night at a wet, windy and cold Wellington.
1: Okay, thanks again. Sport Report with Andrew Lucas. Thanks for being here in Australia overnight.
14: Cheers, Pat. Anytime.
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7: As regional Australia continues to battle a devastating mix of drought, flooding and bushfires, one national fundraising initiative is once again stepping up to support the important people at the heart of our nation. Big Dry Friday returns on Friday, June 12, so this coming Friday, with Morgans Financial launching its biggest fundraising goal yet, aiming to raise an extraordinary $2 million in a single day for rural and regional communities. Now, since it began in 2018, Big Dry Friday has raised almost $10 million for organisations delivering critical support in the bush, from mental health services and education programs to emergency disaster relief. What a great program. This year, the Morgans Foundation is matching donations of up to $500,000, doubling the impact Australians can make simply by sacrificing or matching the cost of a Friday lunch or drinks. So on the line now is the Executive Chairman of Morgans Financial, Brian Sheehan, joins me on Australia Overnight. Hi there, Brian.
8: How you going? Good morning.
7: That's basically it, isn't it? Just for those who need to know a bit more about Big Dry Friday. So the cost that maybe going out to lunch, is that right, and the drinks? Is that how it's, you know, the message of it all, Big Dry Friday?
8: Yeah, I suppose the key when we started was obviously there was a terrible drought in 2017. And, you know, as it being the regional network that we have, we've got a lot of connections with regional Australia and a lot of staff that have family, friends, et cetera, in regional and rural Australia. So trying to work out some way of actually of helping out. And, you know, it's great. We always think to get it from the coalface, get it from everyone. And so we thought, what's an easy way of doing that? Friday in town, you know, people in the offices, people go and have a sandwich or a Coke or a beer, or some of the senior people might go a bit more luxurious than that. So we thought, why don't we just match it to the size? So just say, would it just donate or similar amount to what you'd spend? So that was the simple basics of it.
7: And so far, you know, approaching $10 million raised. So when you started, did you think it would get this momentum and get to this point?
8: No, not at all. What we did find, what was really surprising, was that it was the engagement levels were incredibly high. I mean, everyone has, you know, causes and charities that they followed. But we found that this, amongst our staff on that, initial start, that the engagement was so high that we thought we will keep doing it. And then after we kept doing it and other people thought it was a good idea, we received the support from an incredible number of partners and companies and, you know, donors everywhere. So it just sort of snowballed from where it started originally. And, you know, just people found it, you know,

0: it was something they could relate to.
1: And it's tough for our farmers, isn't it? With, you know, you're hit by drought and then floods and then bushfires. I know there's an ambitious target this year of the biggest target yet, $2 million. So now's the right time to try to do this.
0: Yeah, I suppose one thing that we really found was as we engaged more with the charities that we supported, which were Schools Plus, Rural Aid, Outback Futures, Royal Flying Doctor Service, as well as a lot of bespoke ones, that we did realise that a lot of the issues that came to bear, particularly, you know, in some of the natural disasters, followed through for a number of years. Yeah. So, you know, this reaction to just say something, a drought's happened here, a flood's happened there, and just a bit of money now, really doesn't sort of provide the real solution. Some of the mental health, the education, and some of the physical health things go on for quite some time. So that's why we've kept it going, you know, as a pretty consistent thing through over the last sort of 10 years.
1: And it's easy for those not in the city or anywhere to sort of not forget about it. You know, it's in the news, we see it, as you say, it's longer than just that event. It's something that takes a long time to recover from and just rebuild. And that's an important point, don't you think, Brian?
0: Yeah, look, it's a bit that, you know, there's obviously when you get a big event, there's a bit of publicity, a bit of sympathy, a bit of action, but often in, it just dissipates quite quickly as it goes off the front page of the paper. So that's when a lot of these groups come into play in terms of providing assistance with mental health and, you know, support for people in the actual areas. And that's what, you know, at the moment that's been more challenging as well because, you know, you've got the price of diesel, the price of aeronautical fuels have gone up. So it really puts a challenge on those services that wasn't there last year.
1: Australia Overnight, Brian Sheehan, Executive Chairman from Morgans Financial, discussing Friday's big dry fundraiser coming on this coming Friday, June 12th, and the Morgans Foundation matching the donations of up to $500,000 this year. So this is a big commitment from you and your organisation, Brian. So it's been important, of course, for you to do that this year.
0: Yeah, look, as I said, look, it's a great engagement and great causes, but we, you know, I said our staff and our supporters really enjoy doing it. They really get behind it and that's something that makes them feel good as well. So I think it's a win-win scenario for everyone. We're continuing to do it and it keeps growing every year.
1: It's a quote here, a powerful quote from a farming family about receiving some donated water, how it changed everything for them and their family. So you must hear stories like that quite often.
0: Pat, I think that's what, as I said, we keep learning more about the impacts that we can have. And I think in many cases, you know, we've supported a lot of charities and things over the years, you really don't get the follow-on stories or you don't get to see the impact that you actually have. But with these groups, we are getting a lot of feedback and thank yous and signs of how it's worked and how it's helped people. So that's a real positive for us.
1: And you've also touched on this, but the mental health aspect. So there's the, you know, the financial support, the actual sort of physical things that need to be looked after, but also, it's a pretty big one when it comes to, well, your mental health and getting through it all.
0: Yeah, and that's why, the charities we selected, sort of Schools Plus was education, Rural Aid was disaster recovery, Outback Futures was mental health, and the Royal Flying Doctors is physical health. So we're trying to balance it out and cover off the main sort of areas of concern, you know, in rural and regional Australia. Plus, you know, there's a number of other bespoke sort of things that we look at in terms of in rural and regional areas, depending on where there's a particular cause.
1: There you go. So I'm getting it now. You're supporting, Rural Aid, Outback Futures, the Royal Flying Doctor Service and Schools Plus as well, all part of Big Drive Friday and your organisation, Morgans Financial. For all, you know, we think cost of living pressures there, Brian, for our listeners who might be thinking, well, you know, of course, I want to make a donation. As they say, no donation is too small. You know, just if you can help in any way, it's appreciated.
0: Yeah, and that's the whole DNA of Big Dry Friday was just to put what you're comfortable in. That might be a sandwich and a can of Coke or something more substantial, depending on what you can afford or
1: Yep, I feel like a job interview. I'm going to ask you how do you see yourself in 5 years? Where do you think this will go? Big Dry Friday, sort of projecting forward. I mean, it's been so great up until now. Any thoughts about the future that you can share with us as far as this great day?
0: Well, I think when we look back at it, we started with one day that we were looking at it. We now have events in Brisbane, Sydney, Melbourne, Perth, our little team in Hong Kong starting to put together a free brokerage day on Big Dry Friday. So, you know, we're expanding in terms of our network and in terms of the other businesses. We get some, there's wonderful businesses and groups that are partnership sponsors with us, with Morgan's in the event. So it's not all about us. And certainly go and have a look at the, if you go to the Big Dry Friday website, you'll see all those groups and certainly support those ones. So yeah, hopefully it gets bigger. But the engagement and I think the impact that people are thinking about what's happening in rural and regional Australia is really what is important. And the more people that do that, the better, obviously.
1: Beautiful. And that's the website. That's how we get involved. You mentioned the website there. Is that the best way to get involved, just to sort of put it in the search engine, Big Dry Friday?
0: Yeah, have a look at that. And there's a website there and it's got the list of, you know, there's events on around the countryside and there's also the list of supporters and there's a list of all the beneficiaries.
1: Good on you. Thank you, Brian. Brian Sheehan, Executive Chairman, Morgan's Financial, talking about Big Dry Friday. I reckon you need to get onto the website this weekend. Did you say if an organisation or work or whatever, just at least to check it out and work out what you'll do to support this great cause. Thank you, Brian. Right. Good man. Appreciate your time.
0: Thanks very much, Matt. Cheers. Bye-bye.
2: 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Clinton talks to the stars.
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1: Heading towards news, Karen's on the line in Altona Meadows. Hi there, Karen.
24: Hi, Kat. You've been watching the French Open all weekend. It's been some really good matches. A few days ago, I watched the quarterfinals between Arina Sabalenka, who's world number one.
1: Yeah.
24: And she played Schneider, and who's an outsider, and she lost to her. She didn't like her. She's going to leave tennis.
1: Yeah, I heard that. So Arina Sabalenka said she might leave tennis? Was it just a a spur of the moment thing, or is she serious?
24: I think it might be. She probably needs more time to think about it. But last night I watched Mira Andreeva play and a Polish lady, and she won, and she's only 19. She could take out the whole French Open. She's so young, and she's really good. Fantastic, so match.
1: We're pretty close to the
24: match tomorrow, the final.
1: When's it? Tomorrow, the final, the men's final or the women's final?
24: No, the men's on Sunday, and tomorrow night is the overnight is the women's. And it's going to be good. And Wimbledon's not far away either. That'll be in a few weeks.
1: Oh, yeah. June, July, Wimbledon. Oh, yeah, that's right. Okay, and the French Open is on clay, isn't it? Roland Garros, and then you got the Wimbledon, which is on grass.
24: Yeah, they're great matches, great. I think tennis is a wonderful game.
1: Yeah.
24: And I was sad to see the Cats lose by 1 point yesterday.
1: Did they?
24: By 1 point, yeah.
1: Who were they playing?
24: Did
1: we cover that in sport? Maybe we did.
24: I'm trying to think who they were playing.
1: Adelaide. They were playing Adelaide.
24: Adelaide, that's right. Adelaide got the final goal in the last minute, leaving the Cats stranded, and they couldn't get that extra point.
1: Adelaide are doing well this year, aren't they?
24: Yeah, they're doing pretty good. Yeah. The Cats are on top of them a few weeks ago. Now they're back down to about number 5.
1: Yes.
24: They dropped to 6 by now. But they're a good team. It's just that Adelaide. And they fought really well.
1: Yeah.
24: It's good to watch on TV. They fought like anything. And sadly, they lost. And my footy tipping's not going too good at the moment. I thought the Hawthorn would win today.
1: Yeah. I've got to get. I didn't join any footy tipping this year. I guess I worked sort of throughout the week in my own sort of space, but it's always good when in an office to get involved in footy tipping. Well, there you go, Karen. Is it warm at the French Open? It's still hot? I remember Yannick Sinner.
24: One of the matches, wasn't the quarterfinals, was one of the ones prior to that. It was so hot that Sinner, he's world number one
1: world
24: in
1: number
24: men.
1: One. Yep.
24: He nearly collapsed.
1: Yes.
24: And it was sad to watch him trying to lean on his racket, and he had to have time out. And it was just so sad. It was very hot that day, and he wasn't feeling well.
1: Yep, you got to sort of bundle out the second round. I think it was last weekend. Oh, there you go. We'll keep an eye on the French Open as Karen tells us, the women's finals tomorrow, European time Saturday, then Sunday will be the men's finals at Roland Garros. Thank you, Karen. We're heading to news. Dr. Carl will join us with a bit of weird science. Does it take 21 days to form a habit? That's what they say. We'll find out when we talk science with Dr. Carl and a few other topics to talk to him about. And also Dr. Louise Mansell, who's a clinical psychologist, the power of imagination and how you can get your imagination working for you no matter what age you are. That's coming up, and your calls, 133-693 right here. This is Australia Overnight.
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4: Hello, I'm Carolee Katsimbanis. Prime Minister Anthony Albanese says his government is still consulting with the start-up sector about exemptions from its tax legislation. It comes amidst concerns Labor's bill to link the capital gains tax discount to inflation could see entrepreneurs move overseas where investment conditions are more favourable.
5: We said on budget night that we would have a consultation process. Treasury are handling that. There'll be a Senate committee inquiry. We will have the first legislation will be debated in the Senate.
4: US President Donald Trump has told reporters at the White House that he's spoken directly to the Iranian-backed group Hezbollah about a possible end to fighting in Lebanon.
6: I will tell you, they called us and they said, how about stopping? And I think you're going to see things happen over there. That's been like a little bit of a different world, but it's interconnected with Iran. And it would be really nice if Lebanon could have some peace. Lebanon's been under attack for so many years and always like an underdog.
4: A coronial inquest has found nothing could have stopped the shooting of police accountant Curtis Cheng outside New South Wales Police Headquarters 11 years ago. The attack, described as an act of violent Islamic extremism. The teenager had only been radicalised in the month before the killing, accessing ISIS material, and the attack itself was planned just hours in advance. The officer who shot dead the 15-year-old has been found to be justified in his action. Firefighters are urging all electric vehicle owners to install smoke detectors where they charge their cars. Danny Moscone from the WA Department of Fire and Emergency Services says EV fires can be extremely dangerous.
7: Once the battery is damaged, it's at risk of catching fire. It will go into what's called thermal runaway. And what we see in that instance is jet-like flames coming from one side of the vehicle or from both sides, but it's extremely powerful flame.
4: Australia's standing as a bee utopia is under threat, with estimates varroa mite has wiped out up to 60% of managed beehives, as well as all feral hives, severely impacting pollination rates. Fiona Chambers, chief executive of the Wean Bee Foundation, says new modelling is a wake-up call for the agriculture industry.
8: We've already lost 30% of our commercial beekeepers from New South Wales. We're expecting to lose across Australia between 30 and 50% of our commercial beekeepers, and having hive loss deficits in every state impacting multiple crops.
4: Also making news, a health alert for residents in New South Wales and Queensland. Travellers from Southeast Asia have returned with measles, and new exposure sites have been listed in Sydney's CBD and Brisbane. And researchers at the University of Cambridge say artificial intelligence has been used to develop a new type of vaccine that could protect against large swathes of future coronaviruses and prevent pandemics.
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4: NRL, an amazing win by Sydney Roosters over Canberra Raiders 26-0. Melbourne Storm over the Newcastle Knights 32-30. The Socceroos are getting ready for their final hit out before their opening World Cup game against Turkey. Australia will face Switzerland in a friendly on Sunday morning. Midfielder Aiden Hurstich says there's still a few bits and pieces they need to tidy up.
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16: Now checking your weather around the country. Canberra, morning frost, mostly sunny, heading for a top of 14 after dropping to an overnight low of 0 degrees. Adelaide, a possible shower, 17. Perth, sunny, 22. Darwin, sunny, 31. Brisbane, sunny, 22. In Melbourne, possible showers, 18. Hobart, partly cloudy, 14. And Sydney, sunny and 20 degrees.

0: time on Australia Overnight with Dr. Carl, who's back on the line. Hi there, Dr. Carl.
1: Hi, Dr. Pat. Lovely to be with you again.
0: Well, I want to explore this one because I've heard this, the 21 days to form a new habit. Is this true, Dr. Carl?
1: Well, if you see a statistic given to you and it has a number in it, which is involved or related to the numbers 7 or 3, be a little bit suspicious.
0: Right,
1: so okay. 7, people say, oh, you know, there's 7 days in a week and 7 deadly sins and 7 virtues and your calcium atoms get replaced every 7 days or weeks or years. They pick a number and they pick a unit. They don't believe it. And in fact, this love of the number 7 led to us having 7 colors in the rainbow.
0: Oh, that's weird, because how did we determine the 7 colors in the rainbow?
1: Well, depending on the culture that you live in around the world and your environment, you'll see something between 4 and 16 colors in the rainbow. And I remember this from an article in the New Scientist several years ago, so my memory might be slightly fallible, but it varies around the world. Okay, you know that album cover, The Dark Side of the Moon?
0: Yeah, with the prism and the colors, yes.
1: Yeah, so Newton did that. And think about Newton. On one hand, he was an absolute mega brain. He could see things that the rest of us could not. But also, he was very religious and spent more time studying the Bible than he did on studying science.
0: Right.
1: And in the Bible, there was all this mention of the number 7.
0: Uh-huh.
1: And so, mate, he chucked in indigo. What sort of color is indigo?
0: Oh, I see. To make it 7.
1: Yeah, to make it 7. Uh-huh. Okay, so, and then the number 3, we're talking about 21 days to form a new habit, 3. Well, we get all of our moral values and our education from the country and Western singers who tell us that there are only, for example, 3 days of the week. Uh-huh. Yesterday, today, and tomorrow, and each one is worse than the one before it. So you put 7 and 3 together, you get 21 days to form a new habit. Is that true? No.
0: Right.
1: But you can form habits. So I went looking. Somebody asked me about this, and I said, I have no idea. Let me go looking. And after about 5 hours, I worked out that the big study that everybody quotes goes back to 2009 by a person called Lally, L-A-L-L-Y.
0: Mm-hmm.
1: And they had about 100 people, university, mostly white, average age 27. And they were asked to choose something that they would like to turn into a habit, maybe an eating habit or a drinking habit or an exercise behavior, something that they were not already doing,
0: yeah,
1: and something that they could do in response to a daily cue. And this cue had to occur every day and only once a day. So it might be when you get up in the morning, you lie on the floor and you do stretching exercises for 5 minutes because you only get up once a day. Or you only have one lunch a day. So each time you have lunch, you have 2 glasses of water. Or you might say with breakfast, you only have 1 breakfast a day. Every time I have breakfast, I'll have a piece of fruit.
0: Right.
1: And they're asked to try to carry it out for as long as they could. And a few people dropped off, but forget this 21 days, mate. It's 66 days on average for a new behavior to become automatic 95% of the time. So you go into the kitchen to set up lunch and automatically you just grab a glass, you fill it full of water, you put it on the table, and that's automatic. To get that automatic thing happening was not 21 days, 66 days on average, but the range was anything between 18 and 254 days.
0: Oh, okay, because we more can say, yes, if it's a habit which is ingrained that you're trying to break, it might take a bit longer. Would that be right? If it's something that you're doing which is not good for you and you're replacing it with something else, it might take you up to, as you say, 200 and something days.
1: But some people did it in 18.
0: Right, okay.
1: And so there's a lot of variability in people, but also in how they went about doing it. So one thing is to be consistent. Just because you forgot to do your get a glass of water and put it on the table for lunch, do it again the next day. Don't break your heart.
0: Yes.
1: You don't want to miss it for a week, but a day doesn't really matter.
0: No.
1: Be realistic. Plan that you're going to be spending several months or weeks doing this consistently, and start with a simple thing like I'm going to do daily exercise and try to reduce the friction. So if you want to do exercise and you want to pump iron and become like my hero, Arnold Schwarzenegger, oh, my God, you've got to go to the gym and get a gym membership. Then each day you've got to put on the appropriate active wear with the right color balance so you look cool and then get your body to the gym and then do the gym exercise, then have a shower and then come home. Whereas you could just do floor exercises like yoga or Pilates. So try to keep it simple.
0: Right.
1: And realistic with low friction and something feasible. Not, I will pump iron every day for 2.5 hours. They start off with 5 minutes and gradually work your way up. And don't forget to track it. Write it down on the wall. So Arnold Schwarzenegger, if you read his book, Total Recall, he would study, he would practice in a gym and he would do biceps and triceps, not for 10 minutes, but for 8 hours.
0: Oh, wow.
1: And the walls would be covered with sheets of paper where he kept on ticking off how he'd done it for the first hour and the second hour and the third hour. So not all of us can do that without harm. He was lucky he didn't get harmed. Yeah. And be prepared for the fact you're not going to be perfect. There will be plateaus, but give it a go. And with regard to the gym thing, well, you can, in fact, do floor exercises like using your own body weight on a mat like in yoga or in Pilates. And just a bit of history on Pilates. You heard about the Pilates stuff?
0: No. What's Pilates stuff do you mean?
1: Pilates, P-I-L-A-T-E-S.
0: Oh, I know about Pilates, yes. I thought there was something related to that. Yes, that's the gentle movement exercises and things and you stretch and those machines.
1: Gentle. Yeah. Oh, mate, I went to my first class the other day.
0: Right.
1: And it's kind of like yoga and aerobics mixed together. And it's fun.
0: I've never done it, by the way.
1: You have?
0: I haven't. That's right. So I say gentle. Yeah. Obviously, it's not.
1: You can end up in pain. So the thing was that Pilates himself was born very weak and sickly and stayed that way until he was about 7 years old. Right. And then his parents put him on a good diet and lots of exercise. And by the 10 years later, he was appearing on the front cover of magazines, you know, looking all fit and everything. Yeah. And then he had the unfortunate example or the unfortunate situation of being a German in the United Kingdom when World War One broke out. And so they chucked him into a prisoner of war camp in Leicester Castle and he kept on doing his exercises. And then the other prisoners followed along and then the guards and it became very popular. It was just something he did for himself. And he, if you look at the photos, he's got quite a good muscle, not as good as Arnold Schwarzenegger, but pretty damn good. Yeah. And then he went to the US and so it took off. So you got to be sort of consistent, make it reasonable and reduce the friction and do it every day at the same time and just give it a go.
0: Yep. Australia Overnight, Weird Science of Dr. Carl. Now, polycystic ovary syndrome, can it happen to men? Yes, it can. Tell me more.
1: Yeah. So have you heard of it or have you met any women who have it?
0: No, polycystic ovary syndrome. I don't think so. No.
1: Mate, it affects 10 to 15% of all women on planet Earth.
0: Right.
1: And we think 10 to 15% of all men.
0: Right. Interesting.
1: And really, the name is wrong.
0: Right.
1: And it's something that's carried in your DNA, in your genes. And then what happens is you get a dysfunction in your metabolism so that you make insulin, but your muscles don't respond to it. And so they don't suck in the glucose. So insulin sort of forces glucose into your muscles so that way your blood sugar level doesn't go too high. Yeah. And also you can pull it out when you need it. And if you've got this thing that they call insulin resistance, then you make more insulin to compensate. So now you've got very high insulin and glucose in the blood, which then, in the case of women, makes the ovaries produce too many male sex hormones, which disrupts their normal follicle development and ovulation, irregular menstrual cycles and acne and a whole bunch of other syndromes. But they're finding the same thing can happen to men. So if men are genetically related to women who have polycystic ovary system, they're much more likely to have insulin resistance and go down through the same pathway. And the way it got its name was way, way back in the past, when in the 1930s, some doctors identified these symptoms as being common in women, like irregular or absent periods and infertility, and in enlarged ovaries when they went looking. And on some occasions, they'd actually cut a little wedge out of the ovary, and we don't know why even today. And sometimes it worked, and some people started ovulating again. And the reason they call it polycystic ovary was that they saw many cysts in the ovaries, polycystic, but they were wrong. They weren't cysts. Cysts grow and rupture, and what they were actually looking at were normal follicles which contained underdeveloped eggs that should have matured but hadn't, and they didn't realize that at the time. And so this thing clusters in families. So if there's the person in your family that has it, you've got about a 40 or 50% increased risk of having it, and occurs in men. And so they try to change the name because it's so, we used to have something called Syndrome X, which we now call metabolic syndrome, which was related to insulin resistance. And once we started calling it metabolic syndrome, then we realized that there was a whole bunch of different mechanisms. We worked out what it was, and then that helped unify research and improve the diagnosis, and the underlying mechanism was clearer. And now we, you know, type 1 diabetes, that whole thing, people know about it. And so if we change the name from polycystic ovary system, thinking, oh, it only happens in women, to something else, maybe that'll make things better, because worldwide, about 10 to 15% of all men and women have this syndrome, and we do not have a single drug that's approved for treating it. And the, we did try to call it back in 2012 metabolic reproductive syndrome, which is MRS, if you shorten it down, which once again sort of perpetuates the female-focused nature of the disease. So it does seem to be something, polycystic ovary syndrome, that affects men, and it's vastly under-recognized around the world.
0: Australia Overnight, we're talking science with Dr. Carl. We'll go away for a break and come back right after this.
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0: Australia Overnight, this is Weird Science of Dr. Carl. Now, even though we Homo sapiens evolved 250,000 years ago, the rise of intelligence is more recent. Interesting. Tell me about this one.
1: Yeah. Yeah. Oh, I sent you the wrong note. It's a little bit older. My bad, but right. It is recent compared to when we started getting down this Homo sapiens pathway. So let me take you through the evolution.
0: Right.
1: My bad. So here's how it goes.
0: Okay.
1: So what happened was that about 7 million years ago, there was a mutation among the two-legged creatures in Africa, and one pathway they split led to the chimpanzees and the bonobos.
0: Yes.
1: And a bunch of other things. But the other pathway, they had a change in their hips and they could walk a lot better.
0: Right.
1: And that meant they could use their hands. And so they walked around for a couple of million years, 6 million years, and their brains gradually got bigger, but not much until 2 million years ago.
0: Right.
1: When we had not one, but two evolutionary mutations.
0: Yes.
1: And the first one was that the body hair just vanished. We stopped making body hair. Now, the second one is related to the fact that hair is made of protein. So this protein was then used to make the brain get bigger. So beginning 2 million years ago, the brain started getting bigger. And then we've been doing studies looking at the genes. Now, we weren't able to actually go with a time machine back then and look at what was happening in people's brains, but we've been looking at how the genes have been mutating, and there's a whole lot of mathematics, and they call them genome-wide association studies. And they reckon that about 500,000 years ago, before we had Homo sapiens, that was 250,000 years ago, but 500,000 years ago, there was our predecessor, Homo heidelbergensis, but also there was Neanderthal. And it seems as that mutation happened in their brain to make them more intelligent. And then about another 100,000 years later, 50,000 years later, that then led to, in addition to being intelligence or having intelligence,
0: yeah,
1: also having mental disorders.
0: Right.
1: So one went with the other.
0: Yes.
1: And then 250,000 years ago, so half the time before, since we had the intelligence, we then popped into existence. And we've just been, then 60,000 years ago, we did our big push out of Africa. And we're definitely sure that Indigenous people were here in Australia, Australian Indigenous people were here 60,000 years ago. And we've got some hints, but not definite proof, but hints that they were here twice that, 100,000 years ago, but it's still not locked in, so we'll just leave it at not locked in.
0: Right. It might have been better not to evolve to intelligence with mental health and the mind ticks and thinks of things. Maybe you should just rely on instincts and not, just we had the body, we had everything else, we were fine.
1: Yes, but since Homo sapiens came along 250,000 years ago, the number of humans, because anything Homo sapiens is human. The number of humans that have been born is 100 billion. There's 8 billion alive today, but 100 billion people have been born, and the overwhelming majority died before they hit 20 or even puberty. And in the case of my family with my three children, two would have been dead. already without modern medicine. One, from getting tuberculosis from somebody who went to Africa and brought it back, not knowing that it is a very transmissible disease. And the other from having cellulitis of the eye, which then went into the brain and then led them being paralyzed down one side of their body, and was fixed by my wife noticing that they were a little bit more red around one eye than the other. Diagnosed orbital cellulitis, talked to the doctors about it, gave her penicillin. She came alive virtually on the tip of the needle. So one advantage to getting more intelligent is that we live a longer and better life.
0: Yeah, good point. Yeah, right.
1: And by the way, I do love painkillers. Oh, I've got to share with you my great news. Now, a number of times I have, how many times have you dental flossed your teeth in the last 6 months?
0: Oh, many times.
1: How many?
0: Yeah. Let's say on average once a day. Yeah, well, I don't know. Maybe I'm trying to show off like I'm Mr. Dental Hygiene, but I do it on a regular basis. If I have sort of meat or chicken or something, I make sure I find some floss. Is that too much information? You want to know a number, do you?
1: He's saying a couple of hundred times.
0: Okay.
1: Maybe.
0: Yeah, maybe.
1: Okay. In the last 6 months, the number of times I have brushed a string of dental floss against a tooth is 90,000.
0: Right. Why? What's going on? It's an obsession.
1: Well, I said to the dentist, look, what's the story with all this stupid plaque? So you know how you got little gaps between your teeth?
0: Yeah.
1: And then the dentist pulls them out, pulls out the plaque, and they gradually build up. And instead of feeling the individual teeth, you feel this sort of smooth pattern. So I said, look, mate, what do I do about plaque? He said, well, okay, look, this is what you do. Get dental floss and wipe it from the tip of your tooth down to the gum on each side 10 times a day. Forget once. 10 times a day.
0: Yeah.
1: So I've got about 28 teeth, and then each tooth has got two sides called a 560. Yeah, you know, 56. Okay, let's make it easy. This to call it 50. So I've got 50 sides to my teeth, 10 times on each side of the tooth. Mm-hmm. That's 500 a day. So at night I'm going swipey, swipey, swipey. My wife's going, you're still doing it? Yep, swipey, swipey. So I do it 500 times a day, or I did it.
0: Yeah.
1: And then that's 500.
0: Yeah.
1: So in a month of 30 days, I did 30,000. I did 15,000. And in 6 months, I did 90,000.
0: You know, you can go to the dentist and just get the plaque removed with the, you know, with the clean. You go to the dentist and they do it for you.
1: And then I said, how did you find my teeth? He said, this is quite interesting. So he did does your dentist do the thing where they get a little probe and shove it down the side of the tooth deep into the gum to manufacture how deep the pocket is?
0: Yes. It's painful. It's like a little pin.
1: And do you ever get blood coming from it?
0: Oh, probably. I don't know.
1: In my case, it wasn't painful.
0: Oh.
1: The gaps were very small.
0: Oh.
1: And there was no blood. And he said, your gum health is excellent.
0: Yeah.
1: And in fact, I've spoken to members of my family, and some of them did not know for decades that in addition to brushing the outside of your teeth, the side facing your cheeks and your lips, you've also got to brush the inside.
0: Oh.
1: Near
0: the
1: your
0: other side. Yeah.
1: Gum.
0: Because the, yeah, a plaque builds on the other side. Yeah, okay.
1: They didn't know that.
0: No, okay.
1: They didn't know that. And they did, and then
0: I don't know either,
1: I've got an electric toothbrush and it tells me what I have to do, and I obey my AI overlord living inside the toothbrush Bluetooth brain.
0: Yeah.
1: And so with it tells me where my toothbrush head is. On the lower jaw, I have to do the outside and the inside of the molars on each side, as well as the surface, the top surface, but with incisors, it's only the front and back, and especially on the gums, and it tells me if I'm brushing too hard.
0: Mm.
1: So, I didn't even know about dental floss.
0: Yeah, right, okay. It's a lot of work there, Dr. Carl. There's a lot of, you know, you're in the bathroom there and, you know, it seems like a lot to do. I mean, but obviously the reward is good because you've got good gum health.
1: Well, I am enjoying my good gum health.
0: Yeah, sure.
1: I just wish I'd done it from the age of 7. And in fact, I remember when I was a very junior medical doctor, I was admitting into casualty a woman who was in her 90s. And I said, you've got terrific teeth.
0: Yeah.
1: How do you do it? And she said, well, when I was 5 years old, my mother started me on the habit of cleaning the spaces between each tooth with a string of silk.
0: Mm. There you are.
1: And she's done it every day of her life. So, that's a bit more fancy than dental floss, yeah, but it worked. Okay. And so do your teeth. This has been our PSA, one. Our public service announcement for the citizens of Australia.
0: Nice one. Thank you. Dr. Carl, it's always a pleasure. Thanks for being here in Australia overnight. Thank you.
1: Catch you next week. Bye-bye.
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15: had a few.
13: Did you say infection or infection?
14: I said both.
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0: Imagination is one of the most powerful tools humans possess for emotional well-being. And with our children, imagination is often dismissed as something that they grow out of. And also, what's fascinating is the brain often responds to imagined experiences as if they're real. To explain and explore this further, Dr. Louise Mansell, who's a clinical psychologist and founder of Tedology, is with me right now. Is that right, Tedology? Have I said that right, Louise?
20: You have, yes, Tedology, okay, good.
0: Okay, oh, imagination. What a great subject to talk about. So it's a powerful tool that all humans use.
20: Yeah, imagination's the brain's ability to create an experience that aren't happening right now. We can imagine the future. We can imagine something from the past. We can create stories of where we want to be and what we want to do. It's a real powerful tool that we have at our disposal and sometimes forget to use.
0: So it's a powerful tool. So if you need to harness it in the right way, is it another thing that sort of comes from that word saying your imagination can be powerful? So you better make sure it works for you and not against you.
20: Yeah, absolutely. Because sometimes we can imagine things that aren't pleasant, and it can have an effect on our bodies as if it's happening. And we can start to feel stressed and worried about the thing we've imagined. But that can actually work the other way around. So we can imagine someone being compassionate and kind to us, and it can have the same response in our body as if that's happening in that moment.
0: So should we consciously be using this as from our day-to-day life, so aware that our imagination is experiencing, or our body's experiencing the imagination like it's a real event, so let's actively imagine things that do, you know, good responses to our body?
20: Yeah, absolutely. It has that ability to, create the feelings that being loved just creates. There's part of our brain that responds to it as if it's happening, which means we get a sense of feeling loved from imagining being loved. We get a sense of being proud of ourselves if we can imagine a time we've been proud.
0: Right. And so are we reprogramming the way we react to things? Because sometimes it's a default, isn't it, that you feel a certain way. Okay, so I imagine one time the feeling of love or whatever, and it changes my state, but it happens for – is that something you continue to do, and then your body falls into line eventually? It takes a day, 2 weeks, 2 months?
20: Yeah, I suppose that I wouldn't put a time on it as such. It's just like anything that's good for us, we can utilize it and be practicing it. So one of the reasons with Tedology is that it invites children to use imagination about a time they felt brave, so that they can think about that time, so they can feel more confident over time, because those feelings and those memories are just more accessible to us the more we've kind of rehearsed them.
0: Right. Australia Overnight, we're chatting about the imagination, the power of the imagination, with Dr. Louise Mansell, who's a psychologist, founder of Tedology. Okay, so we are. So there you are. We're teaching children, so then they're more accessible. So I guess the answer is yes. The more you do it, it means you can reach for it when you need to, and you maybe don't need to think about it as much because it becomes more of a habit.
20: Yep, absolutely. It's more at the front of our awareness that we can access it. So if we can practice using imagination, particularly compassionate imagery for ourselves, it becomes, I suppose, a very instinctive thing to use when we're not feeling that way, maybe about ourselves, or we've been treated in a way that isn't fitting with compassion. We can then access that image quicker.
0: Right. So it's easier for, I'm guessing here, it's easier for children. Is it for adults, what's the resistance points there? Because I'm thinking, as you say that, some of our listeners might be saying, well, that's okay in theory, but I'm feeling this emotion, this thing's happening to me, I'm at work and there's all sorts of stuff in my life. I mean, really? I'm going to just do this and it's going to fix it all?
20: Yeah, so it's certainly not a fix for bigger problems, and things still need talking about, they still need processing, or in the case of, unkindness, whether that's in school or in a workplace, or feelings low in mood and sadness, we need to be giving those emotions the absolute space and time that they need to be thought about and processed and understood. But this is a tool that we have at our disposal that we naturally have. That, as I said, we've sometimes forgotten to use to kind of get us through the day. Like we might instill breathing, or like we might go out in nature as a way to cope, or we might talk to a friend as a way to cope. Practicing gratitude, mindfulness, all those kind of techniques that we're told to practice more often, than we are told to practice using our imagination to create physical changes in our own bodies when we need them, when we need to have that boost of confidence or that boost of self-esteem or self-worth to prop us up for the rest of the day. But absolutely, if difficult feelings are reoccurring or difficult experiences are continuing to happen in any part of our life, we need to be exploring that more and thinking about that more and talking to someone about it. But this is certainly a tool that children do very naturally.
0: Yes.
20: As adults, we need to just get into the habit, in particularly of using our imagination for our benefit rather than our detriment sometimes.
0: Wow. Is it a superpower? I hear you say that. If you really tap into this, is it going to change your life?
20: It's certainly, I call it magic imagination time with the children, because it is quite magical when you imagine something and you can your body responds as if it's truly happening. So even if we imagined the last time we saw something funny or someone made us laugh,

0: not, you will be smiling, imagining it. I can't see you, so I don't know who you are.
1: Yeah, right. Yeah, of course.
0: Because there's areas in our memory and emotions in our visual imagery that get activated essentially when we imagine something. So one of the ways I often practice this with adults is to ask them to imagine that they're cutting and then having a bite or a suck of lemons.
1: Right.
0: And if you do that for long enough, you will notice, and you really get into imagining that, you will notice that your mouth, even talking about it now, produces more saliva.
1: Right. Okay.
0: Because you're thinking about it. Yeah. So it's activated a part of your brain that's essentially said, this is going to happen. Mm. We need the saliva glands on high alert kind of thing because something sour's coming. The fact that we haven't got a lemon, we can't see one, we're literally just putting that into our visual imagery.
1: Yes.
0: And then the body's responding as such means that actually when we're imagining something pleasant, the brain, the same networks are involved in that process as when we're actually experiencing kindness.
1: So you're activating those parts of your brain. I'm just looking at a message coming through I'm going to ask you about. Activating those parts of your brain when you were experiencing kindness and you're reactivating that. So you're exercising it in a way, like a muscle. You're using it again.
0: Yeah.
1: Yeah, wow. Okay. So the more you do that, the more it's sort of, as you say, you can reach for it. What about, this is the dreams. So some people dream in colour and feel all the emotions. And it's unusual, but it's been described to me in that way. The feeling, the water, the wind, the colors, I don't know if it's lucid dreaming or if it's something different. And that's in a way activating your imagination because you're asleep. So do you come across people like this? Is it unusual to vividly dream in that sort of detail, feeling the elements in that way?
0: Dreaming can be quite similar because during dreams, your parts of your brain's involved in emotion and memory and imagery are very active without our control. So I suppose imagination, we're intentionally creating the emotion we want to experience or remembering the person or the place that we want to kind of revisit in our imagination. So we can really use that sometimes when the timing's right for children or adults who've experienced loss. If I want a dose of my father who's no longer here, I can think about him and I literally get a piece of him back just by thinking of him. I get a piece of the person I've lost back.
1: Yeah.
0: And dreams can be very similar. We can create unintentionally, the brain is generating images and stories and sensations that when we wake up can feel very real. You can wake up feeling nervous or sad or even excited because of a dream.
1: Yeah. So why have we forgotten this? Because is it something that we were better at? And I guess the modern world doesn't remind us the power of all this?
0: Yeah, it's an interesting question. And I'm not sure we haven't forgotten. Well, we haven't lost our imagination. It's probably become less practiced.
1: Yes.
0: Or so the value, children, for example.
1: The understanding of the value of it, maybe.
0: Yeah.
1: Yeah, right.
0: Yeah, absolutely. If we really looked at the science of emotions and truly understood the science of the brain, we would realize how important it is to do this, the same as we realize how important it is to drink water and exercise.
1: Am I sitting in a corner and closing my eyes and you know, thinking of all the detail? Is that what I'm doing? Or is there different ways to do it across the day or in the morning? Is there good ways to activate this thing about, you know, just feeling those emotions?
0: Yeah. So both when I'm working clinically and what the Tedology Bear's doing is it's asking people to sit and close their eyes for a moment if they feel comfortable and imagine something that they want to feel. Do they want a dose of, and I call it a dose because it's literally like a dose of water for your body, but it's a dose of happiness or it's a dose of confidence. So you can sit and imagine, and the clearer you can make that

0: visual image, the more accessible it is next time when you need it.
1: Yeah.
0: And you can do it very quickly.
1: Right.
0: You don't. Yeah. So at the moment, I've been speaking to older children who are transitioning to high school, and they don't feel comfortable always asking for a break or leaving the classroom when they need, you know, emotional regulation and comfort.
1: Right.
0: So it's a really powerful tool in that example to be able to help a young person or adults who are in workplaces and might have moments where they're struggling to emotionally regulate the nervous system. Because all they need is their imagination in that moment.
1: You remind me that somewhere along the way, somebody, you know, in a sales function or going for a meeting, when I say function, it's sort of like you're in a sales role, and before going to the meeting, you imagine, you know, the smiling, the laughing, the handshake, the deal's done, and everybody's happy, and we're slapping each other's backs, and it's like, yep, we're signing here. So you're imagining that beforehand, so then when you get there, your body's moving in that direction because you've sort of told yourself it's all happening type thing. Is that part of what we're talking about?
0: Yeah, I suppose it does feel a bit related. I've heard that in a sports psychology way that they imagine themselves kind of scoring the goals and winning the goals. My suspicion is, I'm not an expert on the sports psychology, but my suspicion is that if we can imagine ourselves achieving the end goal, that we actually present ourselves in a more confident way, and that's why it's more likely to happen because we're going in a more confident way than if we'd imagined it all going wrong or us losing.
1: Yeah. How would you feel though? You've imagined it all and you get there and you don't win the game. You're like, oh, hang on a tick. This is not how it's supposed to happen.
0: That's another emotion then that you're going to have to work through, chat about or write down.
1: Yes. Actually, look, the time's running out here, but it's such a fascinating topic. But there's that as well that maybe this is important to get across too. All emotions are of value. So there you are. You know, you imagine winning, but then you didn't. I mean, that doesn't mean you need to be, that's okay too, in a way. That's something you need to experience, and who knows where that'll lead. So all emotions have their purpose.
0: Yep, absolutely. They all have an absolute scientific function, our emotions. They're there for a reason. So fear helps protect us from danger. You know, sadness can encourage us to seek support. Joy helps us connect with others. They've all got a place. But some are harder to deal with on our own than others.
1: Yep.
0: Yeah.
1: Dr. Louise Mansell, psychologist, founder of Tedology. Thanks for joining us on Australia Overnight. Thank you.
0: No trouble. Thank you.
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13: John Preston, our program political expert, will join us soon and taking your calls when we talk politics with John Preston, which isn't too far away. Support for Jacinta Allen starts to wane. This is Victorian ALP politics, but an interesting story to discuss with John. One Nation and the rise of One Nation and their housing policies. Are they ready to govern? And Kamala Harris wants to return to the White House. All that and more coming up with John Preston not too far away. Some weather for you today in Perth, a sunny day and 22 degrees, right now sitting on 9. In Adelaide, a possible shower and 17 degrees, right now 12 degrees for Adelaide. A possible shower also for Melbourne, a max of 18 degrees for the long weekend in Melbourne and 12 degrees. Hobart, long weekend everywhere except Queensland and WA. Partly cloudy and 14 degrees for Hobart. Right now it's 11 degrees. In Canberra, morning frost, mostly sunny and 14. Right now it's minus 1 degree. So very cold currently in Canberra. Wollongong, a sunny day and 19 degrees. Sydney, a sunny day with a max of 20 today. Right now sitting on 10. Sunny in Newcastle and 20 as well. Brisbane, a sunny day and a max of 22 degrees. Brisbane right now is on 12. And sunny for Townsville and a top of 25 degrees. There's your national weather today for Saturday, the 6th of June.
14: We've got a very emotional Ahmed El Ahmed with us. The Bondi hero is being accused of assaulting his father. He says he's a victim of extortion. What do you want to say?
15: Since the situation happened in Bondi, I've been given a chance. It's untrue. It's a false allegation.
14: I don't believe them. I don't believe your brothers. I don't believe your dad. I don't believe any of them. But he's saying very clearly, the allegations aren't true. This is about money and this is about extortion.
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13: On this day, Saturday the 6th of June 2026, on this day, Levi Stubbs was born in Detroit, Michigan. The year was 1936. He passed away when he was 72 in 2008. Levi Stubbs is the US singer with the Four Tops, and they had big hits including this one, Baby I Need Your Loving, from 1964.

0: show? 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
1: Good morning, I'm Carolee Katsimbanis. Police will not rule out charging a pensioner who shot an alleged intruder after he and his wife were allegedly stabbed by him. 75-year-old Keith Blessing and his 72-year-old wife Diane were allegedly attacked during a violent home invasion in their Tenterfield home in the northwest of New South Wales. The victims are now recovering at Gold Coast University Hospital in a critical but stable condition. Their daughter Kathy remains by their bedside.
2: It has been comforting to know we have the support of the wider community. This has been deeply traumatising to our family, and no family should ever have to go through this. We're very proud of our parents and their bravery. They're recovering in the hospital here, getting excellent care.
1: A 13-year-old Queensland boy has faced court on violent extremist charges, accused of planning a school stabbing, and has been remanded in custody. The Education Department has ordered a high-level review into how the teenager was allowed to remain a recluse at home for 2 years before his arrest last week, which followed alleged knife threats at a Maryborough service station. The Victorian opposition is calling for a review into the prison system amidst revelations violent criminals are being given free access to expensive weight loss drugs like Ozempic. The government says it's only for those who are prescribed the medication by prison doctors and follows the death of an inmate who'd put on more than 100 kilograms while locked up. Shadow Corrections Minister Brad Batten says it's ridiculous.
3: If we're seeing a prisoner put on 100 plus kilos in 3 years, that's a problem within the system. Whilst prisoners are sitting in prison, maybe we should be using prescriptions for more exercise, or a government should be reviewing what they're feeding prisoners here in Victoria.
1: Latest data from the National Anti-Scam Centre shows a drop in fraud reports in the first 3 months of this year, but ACCC Deputy Chairwoman Katrina Lowe says Australians still lost more than $76 million to scams over the period.
4: The ScamWatch reports show Australians reported losses of $38.3 million to scams that begin through online contact. So this is fake websites, advertisements, social media and mobile apps.
1: And a commercial cockroach breeder in the central west of New South Wales has been busted by biosecurity officials. A raid has uncovered more than 100,000 illegal species of cockroaches at Bathurst, worth around $200,000, and the largest seizure of exotic invertebrates in Australia's history. Jack Goff from the Invasive Species Council says it's not good.
5: This is pretty selfish behaviour, unfortunately, because, you know, we don't want to large cockroach about, you know, 2 inches long to become the next cane toad in Australia.
1: Also making news, former Prime Minister John Howard has joined more than a dozen coalition MPs in a public push for stronger gambling laws. The group argues the government's current proposed reforms, which include advertising restrictions, don't go far enough.
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1: The Sydney Roosters have hammered Canberra in round 14.
6: The Roosters have bounced back with a 26-0 shutout victory over the Raiders in freezing conditions in Canberra. The visitors led 22-0 at halftime and ran in 5-0 against the disappointing Canberra side. Mark Nwanganeetawase stood out in his return from an ankle injury, scoring a hat-trick in front of almost 14,000 fans. Earlier, the Storm beat the Knights 32-30 in Melbourne. Andrew Lucas, Sydney.
1: And an AFL win for Western Bulldogs over Hawthorn by just one goal.
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1: Now checking your weather around the country. Canberra, morning frost, mostly sunny, heading for a top of 14 after dropping to an overnight low of 0 degrees. Adelaide, a possible shower, 17. Perth, sunny, 22. Darwin, sunny, 31. Brisbane, sunny, 22. In Melbourne, possible showers, 18. Hobart, partly cloudy, 14. And Sydney, sunny and 20 degrees.
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16: Great to have your company. I'm Pat Panetta, and this is the Saturday morning edition of Australia Overnight, the 6th of June, as we head into a long weekend. For many of our listeners, good to have you here. 133-693 is my phone number, and the text line 0477-693-693. On the line now is our program political expert and media commentator, John Preston, joins us again. Hi there, John.
17: Pat, it's always a pleasure to be with you.
16: Jacinta Allen, this is, our listeners will see this and hear it in the news, as of today. It seems like, her days are numbered, the Premier and, the ALP leader in Victoria, Jacinta Allen.
17: Yes, support for Jacinta is starting to splinter. So, yes. She's 3 years into the job and here we are, less than 6 months out from an election, and it would seem that, Jacinta Allen's position is not as secure as she'd like it to be, with the leadership being described as terminal by sources within the party. So terminal is never a good description of your tenure.
16: Well, you said that the election is not too far away, so I guess the other MPs or caucus are thinking we can't win this with her as leader.
17: Well, let's get something into perspective. This is a government that's been in power since 2014, over a decade, and it's plagued by scandal and is asking for a fourth term, and that is a big task in any language. So it may not just be that Jacinta Allen who's terminal, but I think her entire government is, which, of course, has had more than its fair share of CFMEU-related scandals, and I would say is looking pretty dead on its feet, and come November the people of Victoria will decide if it's time to have the human decency to sign its death warrant, cash the life insurance, and hold the funeral.
16: 133-693 to join the conversation with John Preston. That's our number. 133-693. There's some pretty harsh language there, but I guess that's what politics uses. Those sorts of, phrases. Killing season is coming early for Jacinta Allen, because this is what happens in politics as you head towards an election in particular. And even her own seat in regional Victoria, she could lose that seat, is my understanding too. So as you say, it's terminal.
17: Indeed, and you know those who are discussing a leadership change seem to know something that the rest of us do not. The polling earlier this year had been okay, but showing it as a close race. But of course, the emergence of One Nation has muddied that position. Recent polling seems to show something of a deterioration in the government's standing, and you know, there's speculation, as you say, that, you know, she'll lose her own seat. And we've seen her out in recent weeks door knocking in her own electorate. So this may also answer the question that everyone wants to know. Is One Nation capable of taking votes off Labor as well as the coalition? And judging by the the rush to a leadership spill so close to an election, we may well have our answer. Yes. And the contenders thus far are Deputy Premier Ben Carroll of the Right faction, who appears to be a front runner in the race, and of course has denied any interest in the job, which is standard issue. Right. Having your in Labor, having your colleagues pledge complete support for you it's a proud ALP tradition, and it's usually the last thing you hear before someone puts a bag over your head.
16: Yes.
17: Look, Victorian state governments are. I'm sorry, at the risk of sounding like someone who was born in New South Wales, Victorian state governments have a proud tradition of doing strange things in their dying days. You know, I fondly remember John Cain asking Prince Charles if he wanted to be state governor. So, Labor holding on to, incidentally, the palace said we'd appreciate it if he didn't ask again. Labor holding on to government and gaining another term is, you know, still is a possibility. So we'll have to watch this space over the next few months to see how the One Nation dynamic plays out, as this was very much a complicating factor, as we saw a few months ago in the South Australian electorate. You know, people voted One Nation and got more Labor. So we'll see how the dynamic plays out. But I mean, any third government has got to ask itself how long it's got to live.
16: 133693. John Preston talking politics in Australia overnight. Chris in Broadmeadows is here. Hi there, Chris.
18: Hi, guys. I don't really take much notice of the right-wing media sometimes because they get it wrong sometimes. They got every part of the federal election wrong. But, yeah, whether there's a leadership change. But Jacinda Allen has entertained every pay rise request by 13 unions and 4 million Victorians. So technically, she stood up to everything that the right wing have tried to dig up against her. Yeah, sure. Yeah, maybe they've just run their course. We've got a, even if it is Jess Wilson, which we in the Labor electorates are referring to as Jess Kennett, she's going to another request is probably to privatise the Housing Commission. And she going to, when the first, second, and third year of her term, if she wins the election, is she going to say no to 13 unions? And 4 million Victorians, no enterprise bargaining agreement pay rises for the next round after the 4 years?
16: Thank you, Chris. Yeah, that's a good point. Yeah. Sorry there. Yes, John?
17: You make a really good point. Something about Labor governments. Managers in Labor governments don't tend to manage too enthusiastically, and there's a reason why. If they do, the people they're managing tend to go over their heads to their political masters and get them to tell them to stop. And that's a reason why things like what you've seen with construction costs and pay rises, particularly where there's things like, you know, big shiny trains that don't move unless a union-based employee gets them to do so. So they do hold a disproportionate amount of influence under Labor governments. All the more reason to have a two-party system, so you can have, you know, the change that refreshes, as it were. And you know, but as I said, by the time you get to the third term of any government, most of them are starting to look a bit wobbly. I mean, look at, you know, in New South Wales with the the coalition government there, who were fairly confident, and even they were at the end of their rope by the time they hit a third term. It is very, very rare these days. We don't get a lot of fourth term governments now in Australia. They're virtually an unknown. let alone a fifth term government, which we, of course, haven't seen for, you know, nearly four decades.
16: 133693 phone number and the text line 0477 693 693. Our political commentator and media expert, or political expert and media commentator, John Preston. John on the text, Dave, and actually One Nation's on our list, and Dave's talking about One Nation. Hi, Pat and John, trust you're well. With the two recent housing interviews, it would appear One Nation have, as usual, taken three steps back after going forward two steps, says Dave in Cannon Hill in Brisbane. So, yeah, these housing policies, take me through this. So there's been a, like, a, I mean, this is the talk about them being a party with policies and being able to govern. What's happened during the week?
17: Pat, it is hard not to love the questions your listeners ask. They are absolute gold. Mm-hmm. Yeah, One Nation and six housing policies. You know, Pauline Hanson had One Nation, you know, give six farcical explanations and no clearer understanding of its housing policy. Hanson's party is leading in the polls, but look, it has a long way to go before being recognised as a serious political outfit. It took One Nation six separate attempts over nearly 24 hours to clarify the basic details of their policy on foreign ownership of housing. You know, there was Thursday night and Friday afternoon, the story just went from bizarre to farcical, with attempts to clarify the policy just making the situation murkier. As Australian watched a Barnaby Joyce interview, a quick do-over on Sky News on Thursday, a Pauline Hanson social media update on Friday, a Senator Sean Bell interview again on Sky on Friday, and then a 2GB spot before a written press release from Bell on Friday afternoon. And that's just their policy on housing. So I thought I might check out what they had to say on new housing on their website.
16: Right.
17: And it just didn't get any better. If you go to their website on new housing policy that claims plumbing and electrical costs increased 200% since COVID, the Australian Bureau of Statistics begs to differ on their producer index, you know, with a number more like 36%. You know, we've been here before. And if One Nation wants to be taken seriously as something more than a grievance-based cult of personality, they're going to have to withstand scrutiny on their policy positions, which, of course, they're now starting to get. And they are not off to a good start, especially with something as basic as housing and a policy that sounded a lot like dog whistling on immigration. So, you know, I'm not paid to advise One Nation, but they also might like to stop making things up, especially numbers which you can fact check easily, as I did.
16: Yes.
17: You know, it took me 5 minutes to go and look at the producer index, you know, when they claimed all these prices had gone up by 200%. I mean, they just pull numbers out of thin air. So, you know, so far One Nation seems to feed off a perceived lack of empathy that inner city elites from parties like the Greens have for the lives of ordinary Australia, particularly in regional Australia, as we saw in the Farah by-election. And if someone wants to tell me, one of your listeners wants to tell me different, I'd be pleased to hear from them. But that seems to be their stock in trade. But as they've grown in popularity in the polls, we're now seeing increased scrutiny, and it's not going so well.
16: Right, well, there you go. So there's stress testing or increased scrutiny and it's not going so well. And this has been the concern, or what some people are saying, that, as you say, you need policies, you need to be organised, you need the talent, the candidates too, to be a government. Will this be a little bit of a kick in the pants for One Nation, and maybe they'll get their act together and start to straighten up when it comes to policy and what they stand for?
17: Well, we hope so. I mean, as I said, Pat, we've been here before, and just when you think they're going to straighten up and fly right, they seem to take a crash dive and then burn. So we'll just see. But, I mean, this was Barnaby Joyce. Barnaby's been in the House for a long, long time. Pauline Hanson has been around three decades. And this was something as rudimentary as housing. And look, one other thing, if they are going to spend their time bashing immigrants, they're essentially going to rule themselves out of any seats in urban Australia. And, you know, I'll say it now for every politician on the East Coast, you're not going to get to the lodge without New South Wales and Victoria, and you're not going to carry New South Wales and Victoria without the million large diaspora of Chinese immigrants and the million large diaspora of Indian immigrants. So, and if you want to have a go at immigration, feel free to do so. But just remember something. You know, this country now has a birth rate that is well below replacement level. So I don't know how you're going to deal with an ageing population.
16: John Preston's with us, political expert, media commentator. We take your calls, 133-693. Jack in Ringwood will get to you very soon, and your calls as well on that number. And Kamala Harris has indicated she wants another shot to the White House. Oh, we'll discuss that next with John Preston on Australia Overnight.
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16: Weekend edition of Australia Overnight. John Preston's here taking your calls as we talk the politics of the week. 133-693. John, we've got Jack in Ringwood on the line. Hi there, Jack.
23: Good morning, gents. Listen, I just want to make a couple of points first before I then rebuke Chris's last comments. You know, new data release from the Australian Securities Investments has mentioned that, which I was already aware of, but, you know, at least somebody of relevance has come out and said it. Since 2022,
17: insolvencies have increased by 200%. Now, I just want everybody out there that's listening to let that sink in for a second. So that means businesses folding has gone up by 200% since 2022. And then you get the likes of Sally McManus from the head of that union come out in the last couple of days, and she's made a statement that she thinks AI is going to help her work from home more, get paid for 5 days a week when she's only going to work three. I mean, economics, basic economics is that's not going to work, and she's dreaming if she thinks that somebody's going to pay her for working 3 days a week and pay her five. And, you know, when we've got business growth and everything going backwards, the only growth we've got at the minute is the public sector and crime. You know, it's pretty scary where we're heading. And, you know, Victoria will be renaming its the state soon to Crime Allen Town because it's just out of control down here. But anyway, I think we're in dire straits right now, and if you overtax something, it means you get less of it. And this Labor Party federally thinks overtaxation's a great idea. Well, you know, they'll just keep breaking their own insolvency records. It's basic math.
16: Yeah. Okay, thanks, Jack.
2: You covered an amazing amount of ground there in one question. I guess, well, where do I start? First things first, you're absolutely right. Victoria has become uninvestable. All the other states' metrics on things like car theft, burglaries and violent crime have been gradually falling. Victoria's have been gradually rising. You're absolutely right. You're not imagining things. The metrics on Victoria are just simply not where they need to be. I'll let Victorians make up their mind at the ballot box. My personal view on the subject is this government is dead on its feet and somebody needs to sign its death warrant. As for the insolvency statistics, I'm well aware of them. These are the corporate insolvency statistics. So these are companies filing for insolvency. It's always a little bit tricky reading them from 2022 because that covers a period which involved COVID where insolvencies were effectively stopped. However, you're absolutely right. Corporate insolvencies are too high. They have been rising. Remember, that's people go broke. That is a normal feature of commercial life. However, failure is not a bad thing in and of itself. Companies going broke is often a good thing, but you're absolutely right. The question is why they're going broke. And, jobs get created and destroyed, thousands of them every month, and poorly run businesses get created and destroyed every month. However, you're absolutely right about one thing. Victoria is uninvestable at the moment, and it needs a change of government. Victoria is overtaxed at the moment, and the state's finances are anything but satisfactory on any version of events. When you compare them to other mainland states, I'm going to have to agree with you.
16: Yes. 133693. Sorry, John. Yep. Off you go.
2: The people will pass judgment. Generally speaking, I think the Australian people get it right, and I'm pretty sure they're going to get it right in Victoria on the 28th of November.
16: 16 seats to the Liberal Nationals in Victoria with Jess Wilson need 16 to win, and they're saying there's 30 which are a bit wobbly and up for grabs with the ALP. So, as you say, it's a real opportunity for the opposition in Victoria and Jess Wilson, her team, who've got a big job ahead if they get into government, a massive job.
2: They really do. They've got as big a job, I think, as they had after Joan Kerner left office in 1992, as I recall. The state's finances aren't great, and on every other metric you look at, currently Labor hold 54 seats. There are just enough, it would seem. I looked at there's about 12 or 13 that are marginal, but they're already talking some big swings in some other seats, you know, of over 10%. So we'll see how this goes. You would have to say, anyone who had a dog in this fight would have to say that Labor does not deserve a fourth term. And I just know when I'm around Canberra talking about talking to business people who've come up for the day, they talk about the state being uninvestable. And I think that's a very fair description.
16: Collins in New South Wales is on the line. Hi there, Colin.
3: Oh, hi. Just before the break, you gave us a pretty decent list of what One Nation need to do to be more coherent, consistent, whatever. You don't seem to understand democracy. All they need is votes, and to get the votes, all they need is momentum, and they're going to steamroll with this mess.
16: Well, I guess, there's a good point there too, John. I guess they've got the momentum and steamroll their way through. But, Colin and John, you need what you're saying, John, is that you need the policies and you need to be able to govern. And, some people think that it's just, this criticism to One Nation. It's just a fair point.
2: You make a very, very valid point that One Nation have been running on momentum, and a lot of that momentum has fed off grievance. And when people are aggrieved, they, you know, angry, they do all sorts of things, often less than rational. That's the behaviour of aggrieved people who are angry. Now, obviously, One Nation and Pauline Hanson have been around for a very, very long time. And if there's one thing they very much understand, it's the politics of grievance. However, the Australian voter is not stupid, and people do not stay angry forever. So it's... you know, self-interest lasts a lot longer than grievance and angst, I can assure you. People's grievances come and go, but their sense of self-interest, it stays alive much, much longer. So, and I understand what the grievances are, the perception is, especially in places like regional Australia, that there is an inner city elite and they have absolutely zero empathy for people outside the inner city. They're often university. I mean, you look at people who vote for Labor and the polling, you know, of who votes for One Nation. 30% of people with a degree vote for Labor.
16: Yes.
2: And believe me, I've seen inner city politics, having had 4 years at the City of Sydney. I got to know inner city elites well, and I can very, very easily see how, you know, they have almost no empathy whatsoever. I would describe it as disdain for people outside the inner city.
16: Right. And that's not going to change, though, John. You're right. You say, well, people aren't stupid, or voters aren't stupid, and they won't stay angry forever. But that disillusionment, that disdain for regional areas like the Farah by-election, that's not going to change between now and the election. So they will stay angry, I guess, or disillusioned until at that point. But then I'm also sort of agreeing with you, saying, well, this is a snapshot now, how people feel right now. The election's still a little way away, so we better not overestimate what the polls are saying.
2: Oh, and look, we have been here before. I mean, we all vividly remember the 1998 Queensland election when people's anger was running white hot. And I might add, One Nation were polling about where they are now. They were polling about 26% all over Queensland. Now, One Nation grabbed 11 seats at that election, but it didn't last long. Within 2 years, all of those members had left the party, and the entire party had virtually collapsed, and I think it was subsequently deregistered. I might add, this time around, Pauline Hanson has been far more cautious in her rhetoric. But we shouldn't forget, Pauline Hanson is 72. At the next election, she will be 74. And Australians, if she's presenting herself as an alternative government, which she is
17: when you press her, she said, well, yeah, we are an alternative government.
16: Mm.
17: You'd be asking to vote for a 74-year-old to run an alternative government. Now, that's a very, very big ask. And an alternative government that, frankly, doesn't really have any substantive policies. So when you pull them to pieces, particularly many of their suggestions on things like government finances just simply don't stack up, you know, particularly their claim to cut $90 billion off federal spending. When it's been analysed, it's nonsensical. The numbers just simply don't add up. So as a grievance will only take you so far.
16: Right.
17: When you start getting a bit of sunlight on you and your policies become subject to scrutiny, as we saw today with the housing in this week with One Nation's housing policy, it just simply didn't stand up. And one thing I can assure you, the Australian people are not stupid. They are very, very astute voters. This is one of the most politically stable countries on earth. And Australians may at this point in time be angry. And I understand why they're angry. They're angry over cost of living issues and what they perceive as declining living standards and two major parties that just don't appear to have the answers. So they've taken to a bit of rock throwing. Well, that only lasts so long. But I can tell you one thing: Australians are not stupid. This is one of the most politically stable countries on earth, and I have no problem placing my trust in the Australian voter.
16: 24 to 5, John Preston's here. We're talking politics. We will cover some US politics after this break.
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16: 21 to 5 and 21 to 2 in Perth, and soon Olympia Kwiatkowski will join us after news with her segment, Welcome to the Weekend. But right now we're talking politics with John Preston on Australia Overnight. On the text, Pauline, at the National Press Club, this message says, John, this week, what are the odds she walks out not handling the questions, question mark? 2-1 for my suggestion, says this text message. Do you think once she's pressured, she might react that way, John?
17: Look, I actually think Pauline Hanson has learnt a few things over the years. I think she's mellowing in her old age, and I've noticed she's moderated her perspective. She's also had James Ashby hanging around her a very, very long time, who seems to have been a moderating effect on her. I will be watching it with interest. What I'm looking for when she does a fixed address like that and is subject to a few questions is, does she have substance? I mean, I just remember watching her at the Farrah by-election acceptance speech, of what had been a pretty good win, and within 90 seconds she stumbled onto gas policy and wanted a sovereign gas reserve. Watching Pauline Hanson maintain a train of thought and a consistent line of reasoning instead of just this floating series of ideas, which seems to be her trademark, I'm interested to see if she can do it like everybody else.
16: Yeah. US politics, let's talk Donald Trump and Kamala Harris. What's happening there?
17: Yeah, keep Kamala. Here comes the drama. she's back.
16: Keep Kamala. Here comes the drama. I like it.
17: We haven't, since Richard Nixon, we haven't seen someone who has taken a stirred tilt at the presidency. If you thought you were hearing too much about Donald Trump, you know, there's good news and there's bad news. The good news is we've got midterm elections looming, and the Democratic Party, they look like they'll probably bag control of Congress, which will set off all sorts of other dynamics, such as a whole bunch of committees and inquiries. Hopefully we'll hear less from President Trump, and we might get some resolution to some of his foreign policy antics. Obviously, it's around about midterms that the Democratic Party starts to

0: We'll see if the Democrats would like to give her a third tilt at the presidency, but I'm thinking they probably will not. President Trump, of course, is prevented by term limitations for running again for a third term. For anyone out, any of your listeners who want a quieter life, and the current front runner, but I mean that means nothing in presidential elections this far out. I mean, we've seen front runners at this stage of the game crash and burn, and you know, people appear out of nowhere. But the current front runner is the current governor of California, and who has someone who's been a very vocal critic of Donald Trump, Governor Gavin Newsom. So watch this space.
1: Yes.
0: We'll see what happens. I mean, the world is, has grown somewhat weary, I think, of the Trump presidency in terms of its unpredictability. So we'll see what happens. Of course, the Republicans haven't even entertained who will be Trump's replacement as a candidate, but it's very difficult to grow in the shade of Donald Trump, and I think you'll find he's not going to be too interested in endorsing anybody. I think as far as he's concerned, the Republican Party were no one until he arrived, and he would like them to be nobody and after he departs.
1: John, thank you, mate. Always a pleasure. You're up early taking calls, and we thank you for that. Hopefully the coffee machine's boiling away there. You can have a coffee now, and we appreciate your time every weekend on the program. Thank you.
0: Great to talk, as always, Pat.
1: John Preston, our program political expert and media commentator on Australia Overnight. We'll talk travel with Quentin Long, and also very soon Olympia Kwiatkowski will join us too.
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1: Pack up, let's fly away.
0: And we're flying away for the long weekend, aren't we? We're sort of flying away. We're taking short breaks for the long weekend, Quentin.
2: Yeah, well, not all of us, because the lovely people in WA and Queensland do not have a long weekend this weekend. They manage their long weekends by spreading them out over the years. So they celebrate the King's birthday long weekend in end of September, beginning of October for Queensland, and a bit later in October for the WA guys. But okay, for the rest of us, we are headed towards a long weekend, and there are still loads of different things you can do. And there's a few deals out there that are quite surprising, which I think shows you that, we are in the heart of winter and therefore it's a bit more affordable to travel.
0: All right, I can look at my calendar and see. Yeah, that's right, long weekend, which I know about, obviously, but it's exciting, isn't it? As you say, for the Alice's in WA and Queensland, it's not a long weekend. But, yeah, just getting away and maybe taking a drive somewhere is what we're thinking.
2: Yes, totally. So I've got some deals for you if you want to have a think about it. Yes. I reckon this is a great time for affordable, if you're looking for affordable, is to look at your holiday parks and your caravan parks, because go for the cabins, not, you know, the camping, because that's just too cold for most of us. But in New South Wales, great little place called Lake Conjola, which is really unusual that it's got some cabins free for a long weekend, but they've got 1, 2, and 3 bedroom cabins at Holiday Haven that are available for about $200 per night. Further north up on the Coffs Coast, at a place called Moonee Beach. By the way, I don't know whether you've heard this, but Coffs Harbour region has the best climate across Australia, according to people who looked into the situation, because it has the least hot, summers, and the least cold winters is what they've found. There you go. So they've got cabins and tiny homes, and they are dog friendly at Reflections Holiday Park, at Moonee Beach, $291 a night. If you're looking for something else a bit further afield, there's this great lifestyle brand called Life Hotels, LYF, just because they had to be different. And when you say lifestyle brand, that just means it's a bit, contemporary, a bit more fun design. They've got a couple of hotels in Melbourne, one in Collingwood and one in the city, and you can get a really good deal for a room there, $156 a night over the long weekend. So that, if you're going to the footy, for example, in Melbourne, I think there's footy on in Melbourne this weekend. There usually is.
0: Yeah,
2: that is a great deal.
0: So what is it called? It's Lifestyle. How do we spell that?
2: Life Hotel, L-Y-F is how
0: hotel.
2: You spell it.
0: All righty. Okay. Nice. That's nice. Yeah.
2: The other one that I always think is my go-to for East Coasters is, the Gold Coast, because the Gold Coast has so many hotels that, and they don't have a long weekend in Queensland. That means it's not going to be chockers, which means that if you're further south and you can grab a flight to the Gold Coast, or you can just drive over the border if you're that close, the Goldie has some really good availability. The Royal Pines Resort, which is an RACV resort, if you remember there, you can get it for $244 a night over the long weekend, which would be great. And the other one is the Dorset Hotels. They've got $386 per night. That includes breakfast. So some decent deals for the Gold Coast as well.
0: Yeah. What did you say that acronym about, Dirty Weekend Away? What was it about that we spoke about? That? Am I being a bit?
2: DWA.
0: DWA. There you go.
2: Dirty Weekend Away.
0: Oh, no.
2: I love it. Sorry, I can't believe you remember all the things I've ever said to you.
0: That's
2: you remember that one.
0: I remember.
2: If you want a bit more luxe, I've got a few ideas for luxe lovers.
0: Okay.
2: I reckon, have we talked about the Oval Hotel in Adelaide?
0: No, we haven't. No, Oval Hotel in Adelaide. I wrote that down as well.
2: In the Adelaide Oval, they built in a hotel.
0: Oh, yeah, right. I think, yeah, okay. Yeah,
2: it is ridiculously good. It is so surprisingly good that I've stayed there twice now, and every time I love it. I just think it's such a beautiful,
0: nice
2: little oasis. And then you have this great experience where you see the Oval from breakfast. Like, you sit there and watch the Oval. It's really quite nice. The guys at Luxury Escapes, they've got over the long weekend, because South Australia has a long weekend as well, $293 a night includes breakfast and a nightly drink. So that's a pretty good deal as well. Bit more for the luxe lovers in New South Wales. I reckon there's this really cool place at Byron called Elements of Byron. Right. They've got a special on for their villas at the moment over the long weekend, three nights. It's $416 per night for a villa. That is 30% off. A bit closer to Sydney. I don't know whether, again, I've got a bit of goss going on at the moment, but Magenta Shores, which is on the Central Coast, really great development around a golf course as well. That's a Pullman Hotel, $310 per night. And then if you really want to blow the budget and really indulge yourself, okay, go to the Hunter Valley in New South Wales, and there's the Elysia Wellness Retreat. They've got a lunch, dinner, breakfast included, $624 per person per night, but that's all your meals included.
0: Yeah, okay. All right. As you say, if you really want to spend a bit of money, but those retreats, they could be quite good. I've had a some experience around those sorts of things, and I've really enjoyed it. Yeah, you get the, you know, it's a getaway and all the stuff they do there. It's good for your mind and body. Yeah, I liked it.
2: Now, I know the weather in Victoria is not meant to be great this long weekend.
0: Oh, it's been shocking.
2: But here's what I'm so intrigued. I think I've mentioned this before. If I was in Melbourne, I would be heading out to either the Quest Geelong or the Quest at Warrnambool. Quest Geelong, by the way, is pet friendly, which makes it helpful. Mm-hmm. You can get a studio there for $220 a night over the long weekend, and then head out to the Bellarine Peninsula or just do some storm watching in Geelong and just enjoy those amazing restaurants. Same thing over at Warrnambool. If you're going to do some storm watching, it's always good to be on the coast to see those waves come in. So there's a couple of ideas for the long weekend.
0: Mate, you are just awesome. Yep, you've given us some ideas for the long weekend. Thank you so much for your time, mate. We'll see you next week in Australia Overnight.
2: Thanks, Pat. You have a great weekend.
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8: Weekend edition of Australia Overnight. Great to have your company. I'm Pat Panetta. Today for Saturday, the 6th of June on Australia Overnight. As we hit the news, Olympia Kwiatkowski will join us after news. Olympia's here with her segment, Welcome to the Weekend, which is the ultimate list of fun things to do around the nation with Olympia, and also her observation. What is it this week? We'll find out right after news, which is now.

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1: Hello, I'm Carolee Katsimbanis. Prime Minister Anthony Albanese says his government is still consulting with the start-up sector about exemptions from its tax legislation. It comes amidst concerns Labor's bill to link the capital gains tax discount to inflation could see entrepreneurs move overseas where investment conditions are more favourable.
2: We said on budget night that we would have a consultation process. Treasury are handling that. There will be a Senate committee inquiry. We will have the details, the first legislation will be debated in the Senate.
1: US President Donald Trump has told reporters at the White House that he's spoken directly to the Iranian-backed group Hezbollah about a possible end to fighting in Lebanon.
3: I will tell you, they called us and they said, how about stopping? And I think you're going to see things happen over there. That's been like a little bit of a different world, but it's interconnected with Iran. And it would be really nice if Lebanon could have some peace. Lebanon's been under attack for so many years and always like an underdog.
1: A coronial inquest has found nothing could have stopped the shooting of police accountant Curtis Cheng outside New South Wales Police Headquarters 11 years ago. The attack, described as an act of violent Islamic extremism. The teenager had only been radicalised in the month before the killing, accessing ISIS material, and the attack itself was planned just hours in advance. The officer who shot dead the 15-year-old has been found to be justified in his action. Firefighters are urging all electric vehicle owners to install smoke detectors where they charge their cars. Danny Moscone from the WA Department of Fire and Emergency Services says EV fires can be extremely dangerous.
4: Once the battery is damaged, it's at risk of catching fire. It will go into what's called thermal runaway. And what we see in that instance is jet-like flames coming from one side of the vehicle or from both sides, but it's extremely powerful flame.
1: Australia's standing as a bee utopia is under threat, with estimates varroa mite has wiped out up to 60% of managed beehives, as well as all feral hives, severely impacting pollination rates. Fiona Chambers, chief executive of the Wean Bee Foundation, says new modelling is a wake-up call for the agriculture industry.
5: We've already lost 30% of our commercial beekeepers from New South Wales. We're expecting to lose across Australia between 30 and 50% of our commercial beekeepers, and having hive loss deficits in every state impacting multiple crops.
1: Also making news, a health alert for residents in New South Wales and Queensland. Travellers from Southeast Asia have returned with measles and new exposure sites have been listed in Sydney's CBD and Brisbane. And researchers at the University of Cambridge say artificial intelligence has been used to develop a new type of vaccine that could protect against large swathes of future coronaviruses and prevent pandemics.
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1: NRL, an amazing win by Sydney Roosters over Canberra Raiders, 26-0. Melbourne Storm over the Newcastle Knights, 32-30. The Socceroos are getting ready for their final hit-out before their opening World Cup game against Turkey. Australia will face Switzerland in a friendly on Sunday morning. Midfielder Aiden Hurstich says there's still a few bits and pieces they need to tidy up.
6: I wouldn't call it changes. I think it's just you touch on improvements. 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
1: And in the AFL, by just one goal after a massive turnaround, Western Bulldogs over Hawthorn 77-71.
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2: Now checking your weather around the country. Canberra, morning frost, mostly sunny, heading for a top of 14 after dropping to an overnight low of 0 degrees. Adelaide, a possible shower 17, Perth sunny 22, Darwin sunny 31, Brisbane sunny 22, in Melbourne possible showers 18, Hobart partly cloudy 14, and Sydney sunny and 20 degrees.
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4: That's right. She's here, the official voice of the weekend with her regular segment here in Australia Overnight. Welcome to the weekend. It's Olympia Kwiatkowski. Hi, Olympia.
5: Good morning, Pat. Yes, welcome to the weekend. Yeah. It is finally here.
4: It's finally here. And a little different because, well, long weekend for most of our listeners. Let's have a look around the nation.
5: Not here in Queensland and not in WA, but everywhere else. Everyone else is having a nice long weekend. If you're not having a long weekend in Brisbane, let's see what you can get up to.
4: Okay. We'll start with Brisbane. Yeah. Okay. 133-693 to join Olympia. But good thought there. Let's start with Brisbane. What's happening in Brizzy this weekend?
5: Well, in Brizzy, it's the last weekend to get along to Festa Italiana that started last weekend. This weekend is the last one. All the beautiful Italian food at Howard Smith Wharf. So I did speak about that last week. And, of course, if you're looking for the perfect day trip out of the city, you can head along to the Scenic Rim. Eat Local Month is on. It's running throughout the whole month of June, a month-long celebration. All beautiful things at the Scenic Rim. There's the food, all the farming and local produce that's featuring very prominently over 150 events across the Scenic Rim region. So, of course, spoken about the Scenic Rim many times. We've always got some beautiful things happening out there. So this is the time to really get on out there during this month to check it out. Just an hour's drive from Brisbane. There's plenty of long lunches. There's farm gate experiences. There's winery tastings. There are paddock-to-plate dinners, cooking workshops, and some really great menus that are being put on by the region's best restaurants, including Bloom in Boona. So, yeah, beautiful spot out there, and I absolutely encourage you to go and check it out. And if you want to find out what you want to get along to, you can visit eatlocalmonth.com.au. 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
4: The gorgeous Scenic Rim, which we love. Okay, 133-693, Olympia Kwiatkowski's here. Tell me about Melbourne, Olympia.
5: In Melbourne, the Mornington Peninsula Winter Wine Weekend is running across the long weekend. 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So a great little area, great spot to go and check out for the weekend. Yeah. And if you want to find out more, head to morningtonpeninsulawine.com.au.
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5: Yeah, on the Central Coast, the Glenworth Grazing Festival. It's back for another huge long weekend. So this one's held at the Glenworth Valley Wilderness Adventures, which is on Cooks Road in Glenworth Valley. So it's a two-day festival. It combines food, wine, live music, and lots of entertainment. A beautiful, picturesque outdoor setting. So there's going to be more than 100 food, wine, and beverage vendors there serving up some beautiful local produce, gourmet treats, and there'd be live performances from Boy and Bear, Kim Churchill and the Pierce Brothers are headlining the entertainment lineup. So it runs from 10 till 5 both today and tomorrow. And if you want to grab some tickets, find out more, you can head to www.glenworth.com.au.
4: Oh, I like the sound of that one. Okay, before we go to Perth, I think Justine in Borwen has one for us. Hi there, Justine.
5: Morning, Justine.
0: Good morning, Pat. Hello. Hi. Oh, my God. I've had an Olympia. How are you? Mental
5: morning.
0: Blank.
5: Good.
0: Just a question for you. I'm going up to, where am I going? Noosa in August, but with a girlfriend. I thought maybe we could have 24 or 48 hours in Brisbane. Where would you recommend? What hotel would you recommend?
5: Oh, some hotels to stay in Brisbane. Oh, we've got so many beautiful ones. Of course, if you want to have somewhere that has beautiful views and a lovely swimming pool and even a nice steam room that you can use, the W Hotel. I love the W Hotel. It's fantastic. Beautiful views of the Brisbane River. But, of course, we do have the Star, which has just recently been opened.
4: Yes.
5: It's all very shiny and new. That would be a nice one as well. But anywhere that you stay in Brisbane with a beautiful view of the Brisbane River, it's going to win.
4: Perfect.
5: Yeah.
4: Good advice. There you go, Justine. Your time in Noosa and also Brisbane. Okay, as we whip around the nation, welcome to the weekend with Olympia Kwiatkowski. We're up to what's happening in Perth this weekend, Olympia?
5: Perth. Whitescape is on at Kings Park in the Botanic Gardens. It's returned for a new trail, a spectacular new trail this year. So it's running, it's been, what's the date today? The 6th. So since yesterday. Oh, running from yesterday, going right through to the end of July. It's the award-winning experience that's really transforming Western Australia's Botanic Garden into a glowing wonderland after dark. And I know this has been doing the tour around Australia, and now it's in WA. So it goes for 1.8 kilometres. You can wander through here. Beautiful illuminated trails featuring more than 20 large-scale installations by international and local artists, all set, of course, to a stunning backdrop of Perth's city skyline. So it did launch in 2023, and it's attracted more than 400,000 visitors. So a very popular event. So it's at Kings Park on Fraser Avenue in Perth. And the trail operates Wednesday to Sunday evenings from 5:30 p.m. And you can grab your tickets for that from lightscape.com/Perth. And I have been told it is very strongly recommended that you do book in advance because they do sell out.
4: Good for the kids and grandkids as well, I reckon. A nice little walk through the park there and enjoying Lightscape for our listeners on 6PR. Off to cold Canberra. We're at Olympia. It's currently 0.8 degree. Is that right? Degrees? 0.8 degree in Canberra. Yes.
5: Oh. I don't know why we say it's 0.8 degree when we're going to say it feels like minus 8.
4: That's
5: right. The whole, it's this, but it feels like this.
4: Yeah, it's
5: and that
4: weird,
5: would
4: isn't
5: definitely
4: it? It is
5: feel
4: weird.
5: Like minus 8. Well, in Canberra, winter has arrived, and it's arrived in style with the Little Burleigh Market Winter Wonderland, which is taking over the lakefront today. So it's held on Queen Elizabeth Terrace in Parkes, right on the shores of Lake Burleigh Griffin. So it's a very popular market, but it transforms into a winter-themed village for this time of year. So there's artisan stalls, there's gourmet food vendors, live music, activities for the kids as well, and some warming seasonal treats. A really great excuse to rug up, not like you need one when it's 0.8, and spend a day by the water supporting local makers and producers. So it runs from 9 a.m. until 2, and entry is free. And if you want to find out more, go to visitcanberra.com.au.
4: For those on 2CC. Okay, that's Olympia's list of fun things to do near you. So you can also join us on 133693 and we'll go away for a tick and come back with Olympia's observation. What's happened to the ginger nut? We'll talk to Olympia about that after this.
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4: Weekend edition of Australia Overnight, 18 past 5 and 18 past 3 in Perth. I'm Pat Panetta, and Olympia Kwiatkowski is here with her segment, Welcome to the Weekend. Olympia is heard during the week on 4VC here on the weekends. And Olympia, we have Joy from Camberwell on the line. Hi there, Joy.
14: Morning, Joy.
15: Hi, Pat.
14: How are you?
4: I'm good. Now, Olympia, I don't know, Joy is my, you're my biggest fan, aren't you, Joy? We baked some cookies a couple of weeks ago, was it, Joy? And we've shot a video, Olympia, that I'm going to put on Instagram, but I've set it back for a re-edit, so we haven't quite done it yet.
14: Okay.
4: Yeah, it hasn't been posted yet. We've recorded it during the week. Is that why you're phoning, Joy?
15: Yeah, I wonder what was happening.
4: Yeah, okay, I was going to ring you today. I had you on my list.
15: Were you?
4: Yes, because it was two weeks ago, so, yeah, stay tuned. So, Joy and I were in the kitchen, Olympia. Can you believe it? The peanut butter cookies, we whipped up a storm and we're about to post it on Instagram. I'll tell you as soon as it happens, Joy. All her friends are waiting.
15: Anyway, nice to talk to you both.
4: Okay.
15: It's nice hearing all your information, Olivia.
4: No worries.
14: Well, thank you, Joy.
4: Yes. Good on you, Joy. Thank you.
15: Have a good weekend.
4: Thank you. Thank you.
14: Thanks, Joy. You too. I'm looking forward to finding out that those biscuits, those cookies, the peanut butter, was it?
4: Peanut butter. Yeah, peanut butter peanut and cornflakes, all sorts of goodies in there.
14: Well, Pat, you better pull your finger out and get that happening because everyone's really waiting for this. So I don't know why you need to edit anything. It's going to be fine.
4: I need to go back.
14: I don't know what you're worried about.
4: No, I need to go back. So anyway, I thought when I saw the name on the screen, I thought, oh, Joy. But we'll get there. We'll get there as soon as it's up on Instagram. We'll tell our listeners.
14: Pat, maybe Joy can help me after I tell you my ginger nut observation.
4: Yes.
14: We'll hold that in the back of our minds now.
4: True. That's right. It's all coming together. Well, yes, we will get to that, your observation. But Ricky in Point Lonsdale. Hi, Ricky.
14: Hi, Ricky.
4: Ricky.
16: G'day, guys. The Celtic Festival in Port Arlington this weekend runs for 3 days, and it's awesome.
4: I heard Celery Festival, but it's not a celery festival. What was it there, Ricky?
16: No, the Celtic.
4: Celtic.
14: The Celtic Folk Festival.
4: Oh,
14: yeah.
4: Great. I love that.
14: Nice. Just having a look now.
16: Bagpipes and all that sort of.
4: Yes, river dance and all that sort of stuff. Okay, that's in Point Lonsdale. Thank you, Ricky. That's sort of out...
14: Port Arlington. It's in Port Arlington, that one. Yeah, there we go. In the Bellarine Peninsula. Yeah, look, there we go. It's over the long weekend. It's, they've got over 60 national and international acts performing in more than 10 venues. They've got music, dance, theatre, and storytelling, and it's everything Celtic and Gaelic football exhibits as well.
4: Cool.
14: And Highland cattle. It sounds like a great one.
4: Oh,
14: so yeah,
4: lovely.
14: You could take the ferry over there, couldn't you, to Port Arlington?
4: Nice one there, Ricky. Okay, your observation, Olympia, what's been happening this week? What have you seen and what can you tell us about?
14: Look, shrinkflation is nothing new, and we've all been a little bit amazed and wowed and just can't quite believe how small things are now, whether that's the size of a packet of chips or...
4: Yes.
14: You might hold a Big Mac that doesn't seem so big in your hands anymore. And the latest one for me, which was happened during the week, and I went back there last night just to make triple sure, is the honey, they shrunk the ginger nuts.
4: Okay. Honey, they've shrunk the ginger nuts.
14: Serious ginger nut gate going on here with Arnott's.
4: Right.
14: So I immediately thought that something was off. The biscuits have shrunk, or I thought maybe my hands have gotten smaller.
4: Well, you've grown. That's right. Yeah,
14: you're
4: remembering when you were a child, maybe.
14: But, Pat, I'm not even a child. I didn't even know what was happening.
4: Yeah.
14: But I swear that they used to be the size of a small saucer. Did they not?
4: Oh, well, not that big, but, yeah, generous.
14: Now they're more like an oversized 20-cent piece.
4: That is depressing. You can't dunk ginger nut if it's a 20-cent piece.
14: You can't dunk it. That's the thing. Your finger ends up getting in your tea and then, or your coffee, and then it's just all ruined. Now, I know we're told it's called shrinkflation when the packet stays the same, the price goes up, and then the product just loses a few centimetres when nobody's looking. And I understand the costs are rising and everything, and ingredients cost more, and manufacturing and fuel and transport. Know all of that, but is there a place, is there somewhere that people can buy the original sized pre-shrinkflation products?
4: Oh.
14: It's like a premium range hidden away somewhere in like some secret Arnott's vault somewhere. And you know what? I would like to have access to it. I'm willing to pay. I'm good for it. I'm willing to pay more, Arnott's and whoever else is doing this. But I feel as though maybe there should be like... They should bring back perhaps a special heritage ginger nut or a ginger nut classic or a pre-shrinkflation collection perhaps.
4: Good idea.
14: That are all the original size.
4: Right. So are we going to put on a search? You want to search now for the original sized ginger nuts. Are they somewhere? 133-693.
14: I can assure you that no one is going to have them.
4: All right.
14: Or they're going to be in some very old person's old pantry that's been there forever. They're going to be very old and forgotten about the back. But, you know, I just want the things that I remember being so large. Wagon wheels are another one.
4: Yes.
14: They used to be the size of a small saucer, 100%.
4: They're small now. They're so tiny.
14: It's ridiculous. It's not a... It's the things just aren't what they used to be. We're paying more. And if this trend continues, Pat, I can't help but feel like maybe by 2030 we'll be buying packets of, I don't know, things containing a photo maybe of a ginger nut and a thank you for understanding that we've had to pay this, this and this, but here's your packet.
4: Just a photo and, just a note. Well, they do sometimes say with the, you know, bags of chips, they say you're buying a bag of air and there just happens to be a few chips down the bottom.
14: You're buying a packet of Cheezel-flavoured air.
4: Yep. Okay, 133-693. So shrinkflation watch. Let's sort of, because this comes up from time to time, but as we need to keep an eye on this, Olympia, because there's always, you know, the list growing, different things which are becoming a victim to shrinkflation. And it looks like the latest one is the ginger nut cookie or biscuit.
14: And maybe it's been happening for a lot longer than I thought, but... When you notice it, that's when you first notice it, you really realise and it just makes you think about all the other things. But what have you found? Have you found anything personally? Because you're a very tall man as well, Pat. You're 6'5". Do you just think that everything's just small?
4: Yeah, I'm a sort of big man. In a small world. I've got to think now about the shrinkflation. Should it be branded? Should there be a rule that if they're changing the packaging and the pricing, they should make it nice and clear to everybody. It should be, you know, the ACCC should step in and put something on the packet.
14: Yeah, maybe.
4: Maybe. But it's a bit sneaky.
14: It is. But is there a rule or a law or whatever it is in the first place that says that a ginger nut should be of this size? I'm sure there's no legislation anywhere that says this should be the size. No, it's just what we're all used to.
17: Yes. There is Diane who's phoned through in Victoria. So we'll say hi to Diane. Hi there.
18: Hi, how are you?
17: We're good, morning. Diane.
18: Look, even the McDonald's hamburgers, even the rolls and the hamburgers have got really small.
14: They have. Yeah. They're so small.
18: They're really shrunk. And it's the same when you if you go to KFC, the chicken tenders, they're about the size of your little finger, if you're lucky.
17: Yeah, that's right. They used to be into juicy chicken tenders. Well, there's the Whopper, which is still a Whopper, maybe. I don't know. It's been a while since I've had a Whopper.
14: Well, you need to go and get one today, Pat, and report back and let everyone know if it's smaller than you remember.
17: You can give me another job. I've got to load up the peanut butter cookies. I'm going to post that and then also, maybe check out the Whopper. Now, there is text messages coming through. 0477 693 693. JP says, the cherry ripes are getting smaller too. I mean, that's scandalous.
14: The cherry ripes. I have one downstairs. Shall I go and check it out and see if I've noticed that it's small?
17: Yes. You can get various sizes. Yeah, okay. All right. Well, maybe report in. Well, you can put it on your Instagram so you can find Olympia on your Olympia's Instagram account. Good idea.
14: That's a much better idea. So how were the cookies, Pat, the peanut butter biscuits? How were they? Were they delish?
17: They were delish, yes. We had a chef there on the day who was at E&S. So we went to E&S, which is kitchen, bathroom, laundry. There was a very flash oven. There was an oven that we cooked in, which was valued at $49,000. Very nice.
14: What I think we should do is I will absolutely do that cherry ripe thing. So I won't do it now because there'd be a lot of noisy packet opening happening on the radio and no one needs that. Yep. But yes, I will pop that up on my Instagram. So go on there and check that out at Olympia Kwiatkowski. I always put plenty of great things up there during the week. But I think what we should do also, so besides you today going to have a Whopper from Hungry Jack's to see if it is shrunk, as has shrunk.
17: Yes.
14: I think next time you do a cooking with Joy, we should see if she has a cookie cutter that would be the same size of an original ginger nut.
17: Yep.
14: And we call it the pre-shrinkflation ginger nut.
17: Okay. That's our next one. Joy to the rescue. I love that. Because we should do, but we've got a good, synergy, Joy and I. She's very cute. And at least I think so. We're going to find another project. So we'll put the peanut butter cookies up. And the next one for Pat and Joy and Olympia will fly in from Brisbane and we'll make the original size ginger nuts in the kitchen and also do that eventually too. I'm making a lot of promises this morning. There you go.
14: Now I've got to find some time apparently to come down to Melbourne as well.
17: That's right. I've tied you in too now. So Olympia Kwiatkowski on Instagram. Check it out. And Olympia is, you're right, lots of great content throughout the week on your Instagram. Do you want me to spell it? OLYMPIA is Olympia. KWITOWSKI is Kwiatkowski. Dave is on the text here. Hi, Pat Olympia. The number of Tim Tams in the packet? Have they been reduced to the number of Tim Tams? See, that's when they should be branded. That's when they should put it in there. It used to be 10, now there's 9.
14: That's another thing. That's another thing. Just the amount that you get. Literally comparison. Have the actual size of Tim Tams also shrunk?
17: Yeah, I think they have.
14: I think so too.
17: You can't do the is it Tim Tam Slam? What did Oprah do when she was here? When you bite the little edge off and you suck the coffee out of your Tim Tam?
14: You bite off both ends and then you suck your coffee or tea through it.
17: Tim Tam Slam.
14: It's terrible. And look, it's nothing new, but just as you eat and do more and more things, you just discover it, and it's sad. It's a sad time.
17: Sandy says you need about 4 of my favourite biscuits, the Jaffa cakes, now to make up the size of the original ones, Pat. So, there you go. It's happening everywhere, and we're exposing it here. Good on you, Olympia. Thank you, we'll see you, we'll listen to you on 4BC. We'll catch you on your Instagram, and we'll catch you back here next week. Thank you.
14: Will enjoy the long weekend. Yes. We don't get one, but I will catch you next week, and we'll do it all again.
17: Absolutely. Olympia Kwiatkowski and her segment, Welcome to the Weekend on Australia Overnight.

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9: And Helen is in Neil. Hi there, Helen.
10: Hi there, Pat. I'm sorry Olympia's not still on, because I was going to tell her a little thing, but we girls always have to remember one thing: moments on the lips and years on the hips. And that's the blokes too, of course. And I tell you, we've got the best ginger biscuits, cornflake biscuits, yo-yos, cream sponges, chocolate cream rolls at a little shop we have here in Neil called Loana. Now, that has got everything, and those biscuits never change in size. So if you're ever coming through, you know, Pat, you've got to come up here sometime. You really do, and yes, visit, because this month, I can't believe it's June again. And this month is, of course, today is the first Saturday of the month when it's very busy in our little town, you know. And we have the Mill CWA pop-up shop with a Devonshire morning tea, which I will be there because I love Mascon's jam and cream, real cream, not pressure pack stuff. Proceeds to ongoing improvements to our CWA rooms at Mill, which is built in 1937. And our Mill book fair is huge, and the proceeds go to the Mill Aviation Heritage Centre. And then we go to Japarit this weekend, the town garage sales. There's about 8 houses, I believe, from 9 o'clock this morning till 1 o'clock. And then further up to Rainbow is the Archive and Historical Society open day on Sunday with light afternoon tea provided, 2 o'clock till 4. Don't forget, Rainbow's got that silo with the elevator that goes right up to the top, and you get a massive view all over the Wimmera. Anyway, on for those keen golfers, at Surbiton Golf Week on Thursday the 11th to the 14th, and then Caniva Golf Week is Wednesday 17th of June to the 21st. So that's about it, Pat, up
9: nice
10: this
9: one.
10: Way for this long weekend. But can I tell you something?
9: Yes.
10: I was on the train station yesterday at Nil,
9: yeah.
10: And I thought I'm waving away to the ladies who's Facebooked me and said, I'll be on the train going through to Adelaide.
9: Yeah, yeah.
10: Anyway, she was on there and a family of about five or six got off the train.
9: Yeah.
10: Do you know they come up to Nil for park run? We've got a fabulous park run here and it starts at 8 o'clock, of course, down at JPEX Park. And you run right through the swamp, right around the lake, the Nil Lake. It's fabulous with all the nature laughing and cackling at you on the way.
9: Beautiful.
10: And you can walk, you can hop, you can do whatever you like.
9: Yeah.
10: Anyway, they came up here for the park run.
9: Okay.
10: So I picked them up in the car, took them up to the motel and settled them all in and so forth. And now they're going to, I'll meet them this morning sometime and take them up to the aviation centre, hopefully.
9: Very good.
10: There you go. But the trouble is with the overland, they've got to get back to Melbourne then on Sunday because, you know, it's only two services
9: this.
10: A week.
9: Oh, gee,
10: yeah.
9: Okay.
10: So there you go. So come
9: to
10: Neil.
9: Yeah, absolutely. And no better time than this long weekend in Victoria too to visit Neil and say hi to Helen and everybody there. Lester is in Adelaide. Hi, Lester.
11: How you going, Pat?
9: Yeah, good, mate.
11: Yeah, I want to talk about Hungry Jack's Whopper.
9: Oh, yes.
11: If you can dig up an old advert from the 60s and 70s.
9: Oh, it was bigger.
11: It took two hands to handle a Whopper. Now you can hold it between your finger and your thumb. That's how much it shrunk.
9: Is that right? So the Whopper's shrunk as well?
11: Yeah, the Whopper's shrunk. It's like they used to advertise, it took two hands to handle a Whopper.
9: Lester, why did everybody run out of the Hungry Jack store? Why did they all just run out real quickly?
11: Why do they?
9: Yeah, why did everybody just run out of the Hungry Jack store?
11: Size of the food.
9: Well, no, because somebody dropped a Whopper.
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9: Weekend edition of Australia Overnight, the long weekend everywhere except Queensland and WA, Saturday the 6th of June. Now, Mark of Stawell, can I read this text to you, Mark? I just want to go through this together. I need you to support me. Well, your thoughts on this text, yeah, Mark? So it's from Margaret. Mm-hmm. Pat, you've been listening, haven't you, about Tim Tams? Margaret says, Pat, the reason the Tim Tams and most biscuits are smaller is that most people these days are so fat, she's got in capital letters, and so unhealthy from eating that garbage. Why would anyone want to buy that rubbish? Question mark. People complain about the cost of living. Why waste your money buying that rubbish? Question mark. Not smart, says Margaret. So she says, don't buy Tim Tams because people are so fat. That's a bit harsh.
19: I don't know, Pat. I don't eat biscuits, mate. I haven't eaten biscuits since I was a teenager.
9: Right, you've got a sweet tooth.
19: But I'm going to back Helen from Nell up. There's a beautiful bakery there. Their sausage rolls and pasties, yeah. The Cornish ones. Yeah. Oh, just I'd double park the truck on the road. I couldn't give a rat's toss and run across and grab them and keep going.
9: Right. Oh, there you go. Okay, the bakery. And I reckon we have to get Olympia back on the phone. She might be listening. Also, that store with the biscuits and everything, which is the normal size, pre-shrinkflation. That's where we need to go.
19: At our bakery in town, we've got two christened eyes in town on the highway.
9: Hmm.
19: They don't scrimp on the size.
9: No.
19: No.

0: Yeah, I always do, mate. Always
1: I know,
0: do.
1: I know you do.
0: Job's
1: all
0: right.
1: I
0: now, I heard it was John the Black Talks at politics.
1: Yes, John Preston, yep.
0: John Preston, yeah.
1: Mm.
0: He said Jacinda's on,
1: on the way out.
0: I'll sign the death warrant.
1: Well, when you say that, that's that's the political speak. That's what they say. That's how they. That's sort of a euphemism. I know what you mean.
0: Sarcastic.
1: No, I know. Well, it looks like they'll be voted out. Is what the is it polling or here we go? Premier under threat. Senior Labor MPs are not ruling out Premier Jacinta Allan being toppled as leader before November's election, amid growing fears that the party's position is worse than first thought. Page 6.
0: It's just as bad as all the cars disappearing down in Melbourne.
1: Well, there's crime. There's a lot of issues, yeah.
0: Her
1: time should be up. Senior Labor MPs are not ruling out the polls. Yes, some polling. There are growing fears across the factions. The party's position ahead of the November election is much worse. Left-wing and right-wing power brokers, everybody wants her out, says here. Says
0: yeah,
1: that there is no imminent spill.
0: The leader.
1: Oh,
0: you might change the leader, but a zebra never changes its stripes.
1: Yes. Well, John made that point of saying, what is it, the fourth term or the third term? It's very unusual. And, oh, boy, they've made a mess of it, really, with the debt and all sorts of stuff, crime in Victoria. And as,
0: well, you just got to look at that ginormous pothole down in Warrnambool the other day.
1: That's right. That's where the you couldn't fit a ginger nut cookie in there. Oh, hang on, you could.
0: Oh,
1: it's so big.
0: You could have fitted a pot cookies in biscuits. They're biscuits, weren't they?
1: Oh, that's
0: America.
1: Right. Sorry, yes, they're biscuits. Of course they are. All right,
0: all
1: mate.
0: Right, talk later,
1: no
0: Pat.
1: No worries. Okay, there's Mark from Stall. Do you want a break, Ethan? All right, we'll give you a break and we'll come back with your calls and also check some news because the papers are starting to arrive.
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2: Hello there, I'm Pat Panetta. This is Australia Overnight Weekend, Saturday the 6th of June. On this day in 1944, D-Day occurred on this day in 1944. The Allied troops landed on the beaches of Normandy in the biggest land, sea and air operation ever seen. A 1,200-plane airborne assault preceded an amphibious assault involving more than 5,000 vessels. Nearly 160,000 troops crossed the English Channel, and more than 2 million Allied troops, wow, from over 12 countries were in France by the end of August. Codenamed Operation Overlord, it involved more than 50,000 tanks, armoured cars, jeeps and trucks, and the Germans foolishly believed the invasion would not take place under the adverse weather conditions. That's right. They thought, and there was all sorts of deception going on, wasn't there? That they sort of thought they'd come, you know, from the back or the front or whatever, and the weather was all frosty and mosty, and then they went through, foggy and misty, and they attacked anyway. There you go. On this day, D-Day occurred on this day, 1944. Tyler is on the line. Hi there. Oh, Tyler's gone. Okay. On the text. Good morning, Pat. The cherry ripe is also more expensive and smaller. Great show, says Peter. Thank you, Peter, in Marlston, South Australia. And 133693 is my number. 0477693693 is the text line. I reckon this one here is, and I think he's being cheeky though, Bruce. The churches are worried about Albo going to tax the church funds. There'll be shrinkflation on the church plate. I wonder if Albo is going to tax the unions, says Bruce. I think he's been a bit cheeky there on the text. But thank you for your text there, Bruce. Some other famous birthdays on this day, the 6th of June. John Henricks was born on this day in Sydney, New South Wales. He's 91 today, born in 1935. The Australian swimmer, he won two gold medals at the 1956 Melbourne Olympics. John Henricks is 91 today. Levi Stubbs, US singer with the Four Tops, was born on this day, 1936. Also, Masaki Sakai was born in Tokyo, Japan on this day. He's 80. Who's Masaki Sakai? He was born in 1946. The Japanese actor, best known for the star of the TV show Monkey. Remember that? People used to go mad for that show and watch it. I never sort of got it. From 1978 to 1980, the program was sometimes called Monkey Magic. That's right, because of the theme song. Also having a birthday today, Björn Borg was born on this day. Born in Sweden on this day, 1956. Björn Borg is, want to guess how old he is? 70. 70 today for Björn Borg. He won five straight Wimbledon titles between 1976 and 1980. And six French Opens before he suddenly retired in 1982. Also, Mike Gatting was born on this day, having a birthday in Kingsbury, England. 1957 was the year. 69 today, Mike Gatting, the English cricketer. And Simon Day. Oh, if you're my vintage, you remember Rat Cat? That's a few big hits, at least one big hit. Oh, Don't Go Now. Rat Cat and Baby Baby. Whack it in there. Oh, no, we won't play it. Oh, I don't know, Ethan. Anyway, Simon Day, if you're listening, born in Sydney, New South Wales, 1966. Simon Day is 60 today from the band Rat Cat, and their big hit was Don't Go Now. Alrighty, if you're having your birthday, you celebrate your day with those famous names. As we get into the day, Saturday, the long weekend for many of our listeners, Broome, a sunny day, 31 degrees. Perth, sunny and 22 today for Perth. Right now it's 8. In Adelaide, a possible shower and 17 degrees. Adelaide right now is 11. In Melbourne, possible shower and 18 today, currently 12. Hobart, a partly cloudy day and 14 degrees. It's 10 degrees right now. In Albury-Wodonga, a partly cloudy day and a top of 14 degrees. For Canberra, some morning frost and then mostly sunny. And right now, Canberra's on 1.8. And the top is 14 today for Canberra. In Wollongong, a sunny day and 19. In Sydney, also sunny, a bit warmer, 20 degrees today for Sydney. currently sitting on 9.5 degrees. In Newcastle, sunny and 20 degrees for Newcastle. Brisbane, a sunny day and 22 for Brisbane. Right now it's 11. In Townsville, sunny and 25. Cairns, mostly sunny, 25 degrees. Sunny day for Darwin, 31. And Alice Springs, a mostly sunny day and a top today of 18 degrees. There you go, your national weather today for Saturday, the 6th of June.
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2: 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Now, there's a lot of great stuff on the program, Ethan. We had a really good show, I'm thinking.
10: I think we did too.
2: So what about your highlight? I know, you know, 6 hours flies by. Anything come to memory?
10: I think it has to be right at the start when we, you know, when we took our photo together, both in our beige.
2: I know Mark loved it too. Okay, did we put anything on Instagram? We'll do it tomorrow. Are you here tomorrow?
10: I'm not, unfortunately.
2: Oh, it'll be me and Jay then. Alrighty, no worries, I'll get that photo and I'll put something on for our followers.
10: Sounds like
2: our
10: a good
2: fans.
10: Idea.
2: Ethan, good on you, mate. Thank you, good job. I'm back tomorrow, but so have a great day and remember as we go, no regrets, bye.

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1: It's 6 o'clock. Good morning. I'm Toby Goff. Five illegal tobacconists in the state's Hunter have been forced to lock their doors for the next 3 months following a multi-agency blitz. Chris McCarthy reports.
2: Police and New South Wales health inspectors swarmed six businesses in Cessnock on Wednesday under Operation Sloan. The coordinated raids netting more than 200,000 cigarettes, nearly 40 kilograms of loose tobacco leaf and hundreds of illegal vapes at an estimated street value of more than $260,000. Officers also seizing $33,000 in cash at two of the stores, declaring both locations active crime scenes. Health authorities say they've now issued 279 short-term closure orders across the state since last year, and retailers are being warned further action is on the way. Chris McCarthy, Sydney.
1: A man's in hospital with severe arm injuries after an alleged home invasion in Sydney's southwest. Police say four men armed with bladed weapons forced their way into the Greenacre home early this morning, assaulting the 23-year-old and demanding cash. He was treated by paramedics at the scene and is now in a stable condition. Officers have established a crime scene at a unit block following an alleged overnight stabbing in Sydney's inner suburbs. Emergency crews arrived at the property in Newtown just after 10:30, finding a 32-year-old man with stab wounds. A 54-year-old was arrested at the scene and is now assisting police with their investigations. Astronauts aboard the International Space Station have avoided having to abandon the aircraft after an air leak triggered emergency procedures. Russian cosmonauts had to patch up cracks leading to a worsening air leak in the 27-year-old module, ground control staff issuing the order to retreat to the safety of their docked space capsule.
3: Crew Dragon established safe haven, and if we need to suit up, we will do that once we're inside the Dragon. We will not suit up prior.
1: We're being warned to be on alert for measles symptoms after an infected traveller from Queensland visited several locations across Sydney's CBD. Health officials have posted a full list of exposure times and locations online and are asking anyone to who attended those spots to monitor their health for up to 18 days. The world's most valuable AI company is calling for a global freeze on developing more powerful artificial intelligence systems. San Francisco firm Anthropic warns humanity is approaching a point where it could lose control of the technology. Also making news, British actor Anthony Head, known for his roles in Buffy the Vampire Slayer and Ted Lasso, has died from pneumonia. He was 72. To finance, the Dow Jones is trading down 602 points, the Nasdaq also down 1,005. The Australian dollar is buying 70.46 US cents.
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1: Sydney has hammered Canberra in round 14 of the NRL. Andrew Lucas reports.
5: The Roosters have bounced back with a 26-0 shutout victory over the Raiders in freezing conditions in Canberra. The visitors led 22-0 at halftime and ran in 5-0 against a disappointing Canberra side. Mark Nwanganeta-Waze stood out in his return from an ankle injury, scoring a hat-trick in front of almost 14,000 fans. Earlier, the Storm beat the Knights 32-30 in Melbourne. Andrew Lucas, Sydney.
1: The lineup for the men's French Open final is set. Second seed Alexander Zverev will take on Italian Flavio Cavoli, and Ferrari has topped the timesheets in both opening practice sessions for the Monaco Grand Prix. It's 6:04. That's the very latest in news and sport.
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1: Clear skies in Sydney ahead of a sunny day with light westerly winds, heading for a top of 20 degrees in the city, the same in our west. Looking further ahead, sunny conditions tomorrow with a high of 20 again, a shower or two on Monday, 20 as well. Right now in the city, it's 9 degrees, the same at Lucas Heights, 6 degrees in Bankstown and Campbelltown, 8 in Gosford, 5 in Penrith, 7 at Terry Hills. I'm Toby Goff. There'll be more news at 7 on your news leader, Sydney's 2GB.
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0: And a very good morning to you. Graham Ross here with the Garden Clinic. I hope you're okay and hope you had a good week. A bit of a mixed bag for weather-wise, but the weekend's looking pretty good for everybody. It's Lilium bulb planting time, by the way, folks. If you have enjoyed the incredible perfumes of Liliums over the years, well, there's a whole range that come into sale from now on for the next couple of months during winter for later in spring and summer flowering. By the way, it's still time to get your daffodils, tulips, jonquils and hyacinths in, but time is running out. But as last weekend, there are still some really good sales about, so I'll let you know on a couple of those. It's potato planting time. It's a great time to plant potatoes, but there's a warning, there's a danger, and I'll let you know what that danger is later in the show. There's a great selection, by the way, but you must use virus-free potatoes. Just don't go down to the local greengrocer. Even to the supermarkets, and get some potatoes and plant those. You need to get virus-free ones, or you could end up in a whole heap of trouble. Look, there is news today, gardening news, the passing of one of the great industry icons, and I'll be outlining some background on her later this show. So stay tuned. Heaps of information, but most of all, you're our special guests. I'd love to hear from you this morning. 131-873. I've got a cast of thousands in here. There's Ash is here. Matt's here. Everybody's here this morning. And we'd love to hear from you. So I might just have a snooze in the corner and they can take over. 131-873. It's over to you. The Garden Clinic open for another weekend. And it's just coming up to 10 minutes past six. First off, the line is Lorraine. Good morning to you.
1: Good morning, Graham. Mine moss for orchids, as I always, God. The roots are coming out of the top of the pot.
0: Yep.
1: Does that indicate they need repotting?
0: Yes, it is, really. Are they growing inside are they growing in a sort of what we call a net pot, which is sort of clear plastic inside a ceramic pot?
1: No, it's just in a ceramic pot.
0: Okay, it's growing in a ceramic pot. Okay, yes. And it's draining.
1: One's in a mesh one, and the other one's in a pot.
0: Okay.
1: Yeah.
0: If the roots are coming out the top, yes, I think right. You need to look. It may not be a case of a bigger pot. It might just be a case of getting those roots back into a really, really coarse pine bark mix. Moth orchids, the Phalaenopsis, likes really well-drained. In fact, I've got some growing on a tree, which virtually has no soil on it at all. And so they're pretty hardy. So if you're going to put them back into a pot, make sure it's a really coarse, chunky bark. Just have a look. When you take it out of the pot, you'll tell if there's a mass of roots. If it's really root-bound, then you'll need to go one size pot larger.
1: And should I cut them off?
0: No, leave them all there.
1: One's got a shoot coming off the stem.
0: Oh,
1: yeah.
0: Okay. Well, it's on a grow phase. We took ours. One of them, I must admit, I bought it. It's a white, one of the classic white ones. I bought it from Honeysuckle Nursery. Oh goodness, at least 2 months ago. And it's still in full flower, and more flowers have come out, and it's just fantastic. All the others that we're growing, which is about half a dozen, I've put those now. They're finished, and I've put them in I put them in our glasshouse for winter. They're an interesting plant. I really love them, and they're such good value and easy to look after. As long as you don't, listeners, and I'm sure Lorraine's doing the right thing, just don't overwater them. Good girl. Once a fortnight is about all they need. Once a week at the absolute maximum.
1: And the one that looks dead, it's still got little green bulby things coming out the bottom of the pot.
0: Yeah, that's okay.
1: Not very big, but they're there.
0: Yeah, so no, it's look, if
1: still
0: they're
1: alive.
0: Yeah, it's still alive. Well done, Lorraine. No, and the other thing is, which I noticed, in fact, we all noticed listening to you, you're really looking closely at them, and that's what you can do with these moth orchids. You know, you can focus on them and see what they're doing, and they're making new little shoots here and there, and you think, oh, it's dead. Oh, no, it's not. Oh, maybe it is. Oh, no, it's not. So you can, that's one of the engagements with indoor plants that you can have, and the moth orchid is one of those that'll constantly reward you, and I think you're doing well.
1: And you said it has babies, but that new shoot is not a baby, is it?
0: It may be, yes. Most of the new shoots appear on the old flower spikes. In fact, it's amazing. The reason I changed my opinion about that flower spike, and it's got to be at least 20 years ago, is I was filming at a nursery, honestly, out around Liverpool way. They would have had 20, 30,000 plants. And I thought, well, this guy's going to know. He's going to know how to grow them. I've been growing them, sort of domestically at home for, I suppose, 30-odd years. But you never can stop learning. And I asked this guy, and he said, no, look, we cut the flower spikes off because we want to grow the plants. But for home gardeners, leave the flower spike there for the second flush. And in the third year, it'll develop little fruit and leaves coming along and growth. So you get little pups coming along that flower stem. So I've always said, leave the flower spike there because in its third year, you'll get new pups. You sound like, from your description, that one of your plants has got a little pup lower down. That's quite okay. You may find that it develops a bit of a root system of its own. If it does, in 12 months' time, you can carefully, with a pair of scissors, sort of cut it off and pot it into a new pot. You'll have a new plant.
1: Okay. I'll give it a try.
0: Yeah, and keep the strike back for orchids up to them. They love that fertilizer.
1: I've got all that.
0: Good girl.
1: Okay, thank you, Graham.
0: No, thank you, Lorraine. Well done. Yeah, they're a great plant, and I know a lot of people like the big white one, but there are so many different colours, pinks and purples and stripes and multicoloured. They are a brilliant plant. That's the moth orchid, Phalaenopsis. Now, as I say, you never stop learning, and one of the things about Instagram is that occasionally, sometimes on some of the other social media, not Facebook, but sometimes on some of the videos that you can see, you come up with somebody has got a new idea. And I noticed during the week a fellow that, did any of you guys see it? The guy, he'd cut the stems and suspended them, put toothpicks through the stem, suspended them in a glass, just a glass beaker, but had water in the bottom of the beaker, let's say 10 centimetres of water, but the actual suspended stem with these little toothpicks was above the water, left it there, and after about 6 months, it developed new plants on the stem. So he'd cut the stem off. So interesting. And you know, as much as you can believe what's on Instagram, it looked pretty real. So I'm going to give it a try, see something a little bit different. You never can tell. Here on the Garden Clinic, 131-873. Love to hear from you. Weather forecast coming up for right around the country. It's a bit of a mixed bag, but pretty good. There's a big high right over the continent giving us a fairly sunny long weekend. It's now 16 minutes past six.
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0: I guess we can't miss the big man at, he's at Dominelli's, you know. I actually bought a car from Dominelli's way back when I was a young fella. And my dad did too. It's one of those old Ford dealerships. Let's head off to Tarran Point. Anne, a very good morning to you.
13: Good morning, Graham. How are you?
0: I'm well. Yourself?
13: Not too bad. Not too bad.
0: Good.
13: Just in relation to, I called you a couple of weeks ago, Graham, in relation to the Alta Nanthera. Something was like demolishing it.
0: Yep.
13: I don't know what it was.
0: That was a little ruby, wasn't it?
13: Little Ruby, yes.
0: Yep.
13: I just wonder whether you've had an opportunity in your area to see others that are being, like, eaten alive.
0: No, the one that I said that I would check, I did check because there's a planting of them. In fact, it's maintained by an old student of mine. In fact, I think he might have been a teacher, a young teacher, actually. And there's he's got a maintenance business now. He's out of the teaching game. And he's been looking after, in fact, a garden directly opposite the clubhouse. And they're looking good. Mind you, they're in a very warm easterly aspect and protected totally by the high-rise building, protecting it from the west. So it's a very warm location. But I'm not surprised.
13: No, Graham. So is mine.
0: Yeah, I'm not surprised that Alternanthera has disappeared, and it's being, you know, completely eaten by something, and obviously it's a caterpillar that I suspect doing it. Although there are other critters, and we've talked about rats and possums doing this same sort of damage. Birds generally not. But certainly rats and possums will denude plants and also caterpillars. But the caterpillars you would see, so if you have a close look at them and there are no caterpillars there, then I suspect it's something else and a little bit more sinister maybe.
13: Oh, I've had this hedge in the front of my veranda, and it's protected too. It has the sun. It's north-facing.
0: Yeah.
13: So it's in a position of, like, it's been well kept for approximately 15 years, and it's
0: really
13: beautiful. We hedge it, and
0: okay.
13: You know, it gets the little flower spores, spores in winter, and then it comes good in summer. But at the moment, it's just sticks, and I sprayed it with Success Ultra, like you asked me to.
0: Yes.
13: I've put some Defender down. I've given it a bit of I sprayed it with a little bit of fly spray in the beginning. After I did it with the Ultra, I put the Defender. I don't know what else to do.
0: No, nothing. Sick. Okay. Now, what you need to do now is just step back, get a cup of tea or coffee and relax. It's been denuded, and in another a month or so, or, you know, a couple of months, at the end of winter, prune it back, feed it up, and if you're lucky, it'll come back into growth. But I must say, I've never had Alternanthera last 15 years.
13: Oh, really?
0: Yeah. No, it's not a permanent little plant. It's soft-tissued. You're doing very well to have had it for 15 years. Not that I'm saying that it's reached its end, but definitely from your description, it's run out of energy. It's being consumed by something. Those little sticks, you need to prune those off. You could do that now. But
13: yeah, we have done.
0: Yeah, Grant. Great.
13: I took your advice last time, and I pruned it all.
0: Yep.
13: On some of the good leaves, like after the, it was just every day I'd look at it and there'd be just more sticks just looking at
0: me. Yes, yes.
13: But the little leaves that were left were mottled with. They were mottled where they're not mottled at all.
0: Yep.
13: And it's good growth. I'm not sure whether that mottling detects something that's eating it or...
0: It's not good, but I would say prune it pretty much almost close to the ground.
13: Okay.
0: If you haven't done that, then definitely prune it close to the ground. Let it stay there dormant because it really should go dormant. Even the little ruby should go fairly dormant during winter. And then in spring, give it a bit of a feed with something like Sudden Impact for Roses, a complete fertilizer.
13: Oh, I've got that. Yeah.
0: And then give it a feed and get new growth coming on it so that it starts a new life. Don't be surprised if, for example, although it doesn't look like it will be, but if we have a cold, wet winter, then that's when that little Alternanthera will give up the ghost and, after 15 years, it'll move on, and become compost. If you're lucky enough that the root system remains alive and the crown at the base is stable, then you will get, with a bit of fertilizer, some new growth in spring and it'll get into its 16th year.
13: Thanks so much, Graham.
0: No, well, yes.
13: Do you think I should give it some seaweed now or some of that?
0: Seaweed's okay. Seaweed's okay. Yep. It's okay. Just a tonic for the soil and for the plant. Yeah. And no, the seaweed won't hurt. That's for sure.
13: Okay. Thank you so much, Graham.
0: My pleasure.
13: I really enjoy your show.
0: Thank you. Thanks very much, Anne. Okay. Well, there were two ladies there with some complex problems. If you've got a gardening problem that you'd like to get solved, well, give us a call, 131873. Bruce wants to know, can we keep fertilizing buffalo lawns in winter? Yes, you certainly can. We were talking to Huey Stroh about that a couple of weeks ago on the Saturday show. And you could certainly, but I'd be using an organically based, not a chemical fertilizer. Chemical fertilizers at this time of the year can cause you a bit of grief, so avoid that. And, you can keep your lawn's feet fertilized, especially because it does look like the weather's going to be, a warmish sort of, and maybe even a moist winter ahead. 131873, and we've got info and update on Trusty the Tomato coming up.
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0: Ash has been busy during the week with his perennials. I'm going to ask him what he's been up to, and maybe you could follow some of the tips that he'll give you. Now, look, I just wanted to mention, by the way, if you want to give us a call, 131-873 is my number if you want to give me a call. The Garden Clinic is open to take your calls. Now, a couple of months back, it might have even been the end of last year, but certainly March this year, there was a big push from Fleming's Nursery for a new, bigger, better, believe it or not, avocado. Now, Australia's got lots of different varieties of avocados. Most people tend to grow them from a seed, and then you wonder why 15 years later you still haven't got any fruit. But there is a beautiful new variety that is a giant fruit. It's about twice, maybe three times the size of your average big avocado. It's called Jala, J-A-L-A, Jala. It's big in size, big in flavour, big in texture, and big in crop load. Now, it's available nationally from Fleming's. They seem to have picked up the licence for it, and you can order them through your local garden centre. Jala. It's a massive fruit. In fact, more than one person could eat in a sitting unless you're making, avocado dip or something. But it's a really, if you're into avocados and they're one of the healthiest fruit that you can eat, this new variety called Jala is certainly worth looking for and planting if you've got the space. Now, I mentioned earlier, a couple of weeks ago, that we had planted a couple of new Daphnes and a couple of Leculias. Now, we had a very old Leculia when we bought our place 45 years ago, and it was growing successfully for about 30 years in that spot, I would estimate. But unfortunately, we had to, and it was in the wrong spot. But here it was, growing in full sun, facing north, no protection except it was growing up against the house facing north. So it didn't ever get any drama from westerlies or southerlies at all. But we did have to move it because we had an extension going on the front of the house. In fact, there was a bit of a reconstruction. The joint was falling down. So we had to do a bit of re-stone work. And we moved the Leculia, and I did everything possible, but we eventually did lose it. And I've been planting them in the same spot and in different spots in our front garden ever since. And I get them from one particular wholesale grower, as you know, as you'd expect. I can communicate with some of the expert growers in the nursery industry, not the garden centres, in the nursery industry. And we're trialling some amazing new Daphnes and Leculias. If you're interested in this amazing perfumed Leculia and the perfumed Daphne, hang around. I'm going to give you the location where you can pick them up this weekend, this long weekend, either in a pot, although the Daphne will grow in a largish pot over time, but the Leculia should be going into the ground. Here on the Garden Clinic, it's coming up to 28 minutes to 7 o'clock. 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
11: And a very good morning to you. If you just joined us, The Garden Clinic is open to take your calls on 131 873. Gary wants to know what happened to the trusty tomato we were talking about last week. He tried everywhere and just couldn't find it. They went to Bunnings at Kirrawee and they said it doesn't exist. Look, there are reasons why garden centres exist, Gary, and some staff at Bunnings really have a good handle on what's happening in the industry, and some of them don't. So it's a bit of a mixed bag where your local garden centre, that's all they do. They don't sell spanners and tins of paint. They just sell plants. But that said, nobody's going to know about Tomato Trusty because it's not tomato time unless you live in Rockhampton. So it's tomato summer is tomato time, Gary, not now. And Trusty is one that you might find or not. Maybe even have a look for seed of it. But it's not a winter crop unless you're in far north Queensland or across the top end. And Bruce tells me it's currently three in Katoomba and Lura. During the week, I've been wanting to have a bit of a look around the National Trust's iconic property of Everglades at Lura. And I really wanted to have a look in the house because it's been restored and the garden itself. So we end up staying up at Lilienfels to get plenty of time. By golly, was it blowing a gale. Talk about dogs off a chain. It was incredible and cold, but we don't mind the cold. Love the cold, in fact. So 3 degrees, is for us. In fact, on the way back, to Sydney, you'll need scarves and gloves, Bruce is saying. Yeah, at least, and a good overcoat. As we were heading back, and, I think it was 7, 6, 7, 10, 11, 12, 15, 17, 19, and Sandra said, stop the car, turn around and go back. Much preferring the cooler weather. Chased up that trusty tomato. Okay, there were two texts that came in. Here on the Garden Clinic, as I mentioned earlier, Ash has been active in the garden he looks after, a head gardener. And what have you been up to, mate?
0: Well, Graham, actually, you speak about the cold. It might be cold up here in Sydney, but yep, down in the Highlands, it's freezing. It's like Arctic weather. It's been quite cold. But
11: have you had frost?
0: Not just yet,
11: not yet, a tiny bit,
0: but I'll give it a few more weeks, yeah, and then we'll start having some heavy frost. But, yeah, we've been quite busy with mulching, collecting seeds also, which is really, really important. You know, it's free plants at the end of the day, so I think it's fantastic to do that. You know, you can do that with, like, your echinaceas, poppies, rudbeckias, all those sort of different types as well. But mulching, it is quite important to do in winter because it's going to keep our soil warm. And also with all this heavy rain that we're having, it's going to help filter a lot of the water through the mulch and then into the soil. And of course, it's going to suppress the weeds also. So it's really, really to get on top of that. Plus, I've been digging up some dahlia tubers also. If we're going to get a wet winter, it's really, really good to just to, you don't want to keep them in too long because then they'll become like when a potato gets quite soggy.
11: Yeah.
0: So you want to make sure you dig them up. So I've been doing that this week.
11: Okay. Well, yeah, it's a good warning, actually. I hadn't even thought about digging the dahlias up. I've still got some of them are 2 meters high. I have pruned some of them down, but some of them are still, I wouldn't say lush green leaves, but they've got, you know, a lot of foliage on them. But, yeah, a time comes when you've got to cut the dahlias down. And it's a good warning, actually, if we do get a wet, and you may, where you are in the Southern Highlands, get a wet winter. They're saying it's going to be warm and dryish in Sydney, although they always qualify, I notice, along the coast, it could be normal rain. So if you're along the coast, then you may need to lift your dahlias, as Ash is doing, because they do rot off. In fact, a disease gets into them in that heavy, boggy soils. What seeds are you collecting?
0: So a lot of different echinaceas, rudbeckias, and asters also have been going through and collecting. And you know, you want to make sure you dry them, store them on like a tray or a piece of newspaper to help them dry.
11: Yep.
0: And you want to make sure that you label and store them. So when it comes to labeling, a plant name, the date of collection, and also the location too. And you want to store them away in a cool, dry, dark place also until your spring time comes to sow them.
11: Do you put them into glass jars or into envelopes or what? Because sometimes I find glass jars can sweat.
0: Very much, yeah. I like to vary it, I suppose, but most of the time it is a paper envelope.
11: Okay, folks, well, there you are. How big is the property that you're head gardener for?
0: Well, the whole property itself is hundreds of acres, but the garden itself is 15 acres of gardens and lawns. So it's quite a lot to manage, but, hey, it's really fun.
11: No wonder you're losing weight, man. Jeez, that's a big property. How many staff?
0: There's six of us.
11: Six? Oh, okay. Well, there you go. That's what Ash has been up to during the week. What have you been up to, folks? Give me a call, 131-873. I've got the announcement of a winner of a $760 value veggie pod that a winner will be coming up shortly. And I'll give you the tips on how you could win possibly one of three bare-rooted rose collections from Trelaw's valued at $120. All of that and more coming up in the show.
12: We've got a very emotional Ahmed El Ahmed with us. The Bondi hero is being accused of assaulting his father. He says he's a victim of extortion. What do you want to say?
13: Since the situation happened in Bondi, I've been given a chance. It's untrue. It's a false allegation.
12: I don't believe them. I don't believe your brothers. I don't believe your dad. I don't believe any of them. But he's saying very clearly, the allegations aren't true. This is about money and this is about extortion.
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1: Yep, 873. In fact, 131873 is my number. If you'd like to give me a buzz from anywhere around the country, we'd love to hear from you. Now, each season, all Garden Clinic members automatically go into the draw to win great prizes. And thanks to our friends at Veggie Pod, the autumn prize was a large veggie pod valued at over $700 on wheels, and it's got the cover, the whole shebang. The veggie pod is a self-watering raised garden bed designed to make growing fresh food easier and more reliable at home. No possums, no moths and butterflies getting in. And in fact, you can pretty much guarantee that you're going to have a fantastic crop with the veggie pod. It's just great. I've been into giving talks and what have you at retirement villages, and it's amazing the number of people in retirement villages, because they don't have much garden space, sometimes none at all if you're at a story or two up off the ground, that the veggie pod is the way that they produce a fantastic crop for their family, and sometimes they share them with the people next door. Now, I'm pleased to announce the autumn winner of the large veggie pod goes to Bee Shields of Seven Hills. Okay, that's Bee Shields of Seven Hills. Congratulations. Well done. And we'll be in contact with you from the clubhouse and organise to get that veggie pod to you. Now, this winter, all members of the Garden Clinic will go into the draw to win one of three bare-rooted rose collections from Treloar Roses. Now, each pack is valued at $120. There's a heap of roses there. And the winners I'll draw here on the program on the 31st of July, and we'll publish, of course, in the spring edition of Your Garden magazine. The winter edition has just hit the shelves, and I'll mention a little bit about that later. But, yep, the veggie pod is going off to Bee Shields of Seven Hills. Congratulations. Well done. Here on the Garden Clinic, we're taking your calls, 131873. Now, we should do some what's on, because there's a heap of them that are happening around the country. The Queensland Cactus and Succulent Society is holding their annual show this weekend. 9 till 3.30 today, 9 till 2.30 tomorrow, and it's at the Belmont Shooting Centre. This is Belmont in Queensland, of course, Old Cleveland Road. It's $5 for adults, and children under 14 are free. I know kids really get into cacti and succulents, so if you want to take your kids there, get them away from the screens and have a look at some cactus, that you'll never see them again, because they actually collect. They become collectors and quite young, and I've met some really enthusiastic young people that have got terrific collections of cacti and succulents. So that's a good show to go to. Now, I mentioned last week that we're getting into the early orchids coming into flower, and the Winter Orchid Show is happening for the Melbourne Eastern Orchid Society. It's on at the Uniting Church Hall in Burwood East. This is Burwood East in Melbourne, and it's on today, 9 till 4, tomorrow, 12 noon till 4. Okay, so obviously the church has got an event on happening in the morning, a service in the morning. So that's Burwood Heights Uniting Church Hall in Burwood East, a winter orchid show today and again tomorrow. I suspect a lot of the native orchids will be the ones that will be coming in. The cymbidiums in the main are still in bud. Well, ours are. Let me know if yours are. How are yours faring? Winter evening online class. Now, this Wednesday on the 10th of June. Are you doing this, Matt? Are you doing the winter class?
2: I am indeed, yes.
1: Oh, there you go. Online. What are you yakking about?
2: Oh, we're going to be talking about all things that you could be doing during the winter seasons, a bit of preparation for the warmer weather ahead, as well as any questions people have during the course of the evening.
1: Okay, now we've started these a couple of weeks ago. We had over 70 people on the first one that I did, and we thought, and then the response was, we had 70 people said, please, more. So we've got a winter evening online class. This is for Garden Club members, and in fact, it's just free. Okay. Now, normally you pay about $85 for one of these. Well, you can join Matt from 7 till 8 on Wednesday evening. So when you get home from work, the Garden Clinic is hosting an evening online. It's the winter gardening class, and it's on Zoom for Platinum and Diamond members. Now, if you want to register, and please do, go online to gardenclinic.com/events. 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What are you up to in your garden that you'll be chatting about?
2: Well, a lot of preparation. I was actually going to see where people were most interested on the night, but in terms of getting all your essentially garden equipment, pruners, things like that, ready to go out and do those seasonal tasks, take them through some of those tips.

0: on how to get everything up and functional to get out in their garden as well. So
1: brilliant. Okay, that's coming up this coming Wednesday, the 10th. So don't miss out on that. That's a good way to, well, you can sit there and have a glass of wine, have a yak with Matt. Mayfield is open, of course, out at Oberon, and Maple Springs, the nursery at Little Hartley is open. That's Maple Springs Nursery. The Goryeo Garden is closed now for the season. But it's in Barnes Lane in Little Hartley, and they've got the biggest collection of Japanese maples that I know of, and the best collection too, best quality collection. But I'll give you a little bit more detail. And by the way, the Great Western Highway, I cannot believe this state cannot get this sorted. Honestly, the Great Western Highway remains closed at Victoria Pass, so you've got to use the Bells line of road and go around via Lithgow and then come back again. I know they're doing something, but it's not fast enough. The state is cut in half because we have one road over the Blue Mountains. Give us a break. Blacks and Lawson and Wentworth would be scratching their head. Let's go to Mount Annan. Simone, good morning.
2: Good morning, Graham. How are you today?
1: I'm very well. Yourself?
2: Very well, thank you.
1: How can I help you this morning?
2: We have a little bit of a bug problem. My husband parks his car on the front of the grass. He stopped doing that. He put down a bit of potting mix and threw some grass seed down. Had to keep the native birds away because they do like to chew the seed up. But within about a day, we had all these little black bugs all over the grass, all over the driveway, and all over the front landing of the house. And there would have been a couple of thousand of them. They looked like millipedes.
1: Yep.
2: But when you do a reverse search on it on Google, it said it was like a type of fly larvae, but when you touch them, they curl up like a millipede, and they're about a centimetre long.
1: Yep, okay.
2: And I was just wondering if you have any idea what they are and if they're going to do any damage to the plants that I do have in my garden.
1: Okay, last question first. No, they don't do any damage. Two, I think you'll find they're commonly called Portuguese caterpillars, I think. I think that's their common name. I don't know if they came from Portugal, but that seems to be the common name. Little black, shiny, and as my grandson said, they crunch under your feet. Yeah, in big numbers they do. No, they're not doing any damage. They'll come out of the compost and they'll be chuffing around looking for old leaves and things to eat in the grass and also in the in your compost and the mulch that you have on the garden. But Simone, no problems at all. Don't worry about them. They'll disappear as quickly as they appeared. Okay.
2: Okay, perfect. Thank you so much for your help.
1: My pleasure. Thanks for the call. Safe driving. Take care. Not much fog around today. It just seems to be a clear sunny day. We had some fog on the roads, but a pretty good one this morning. We'll be going up the Blue Mountains very shortly here on the Garden Clinic. Now, I just wanted to mention we have been recording a whole heap of stuff on our YouTube channel, which you can find at the Garden Clinic TV on YouTube. Okay. So I've been filming stuff in our backyard, dividing orchids and things like that, which you can be doing later in September. Give you some tips on what to be doing that. And a whole range of planting out of veggies, sowing seed. I'm still sowing veggie seed, but I'm getting towards the end of the seed sowing, although carrots you can sow all year round, and also planting out bulbs like ranunculus. All of those you'll find covered in stories on YouTube, on the YouTube channel. And it's just simple, the Garden Clinic TV. And once you go there, if you think it's okay, then if you like us and subscribe, if you subscribe, even better, we'll let you know when we're posting up a new one. And we're about to record a whole heap of them in a couple of weeks' time, and they'll go up and we'll let you know when they do. So if you subscribe, we can then contact you, let you know straight away on YouTube. Let's go to the Blue Mountains where I was during the week, where it was pretty chilly and blowing an absolutely hoolie, as they say in Scotland. Good morning to you, Margaret.
3: Hi, Graham. I just wondered whether it's possible to grow that a large avocado tree in the Blue Mountains and if it's a safe time to transplant Cisanqua camellias.
1: Okay, last question first again. I'd leave it for a couple of weeks. Actually, if you're not worried about the flowers and you've got a time constraint, then yes, move your Cisanquas now. If they're really old, they may be grafted. If they're, you know, 10, 15 years old, I'd say they're on their own roots. So you'll need to be a little bit more careful how you dig them up and move them. But any time now, right up till July, late July, they, especially where you are, they may not even move leaves and roots until August in the Blue Mountains. So yeah, you can move you can move those any time now in the next couple of months.
3: Lovely. And what about the avocado tree?
1: No.
3: Could I grow that?
1: No, I'm sorry. No, your winter temperatures. In fact, every avocado that's west of Penrith is heading east.
3: Oh,
1: yeah, sorry about that. No, it's
3: all right then.
1: Yeah, they'll grow in subtropical, even warm temperate, but they just won't like your winter temperatures, unfortunately, Margaret.
3: What height do they grow to?
1: Well, the ones in Queensland can be the size of a Moreton Bay fig. In time, like a big mango too. They can be big trees. But the smaller, if you can keep them smaller in, say, a Brisbane or a Sydney garden or a southern, south coast, not so much southern highlands, too cold down there, but the south coast, I've seen a few growing in gardens, and you can keep them a little bit smaller, just a bit bigger than a big crepe myrtle, that size. But yeah, unfortunately, they just don't like the cold.
3: Okay, thanks, Graeme. Bye now.
1: My pleasure. All the best to you. Here on the Garden Clinic, it's 4 minutes to 7 o'clock.
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1: As you might have seen on Better Homes a couple of weeks ago, I managed to jump on a ship and go down the east coast of New Zealand, both North and South Island. And we visited quite a few places that we've put together a tour from the 8th to the 17th of November, which is their springtime, much later than on the mainland here. Beautiful Auckland Gardens in Bev McConnell's incredible Airlies Garden. It's a large country garden, one of the most celebrated gardens in New Zealand. It just kicks off this itinerary. It's fabulous. Private gardens, you get to meet the owners, enjoy their experiences and learn from them. And we also, of course, go to Rotorua, which I found, having not been there for decades, absolutely stunning. If you want more details about this incredible New Zealand tour, rostours.com.
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13: It's 7 o'clock. Good morning. I'm Toby Goff. The Albanese government's tax changes are putting Australian charities on alert. Carolee Katsimbanis explains.
14: 19 Australian leaders from Christian, Catholic, Muslim and Hindu organisations have written to the Treasurer warning the planned 30% minimum tax on trusts and capital gains will wipe out a potential $3 billion in donations. The letter also warns that the proposed tax on trust distributions puts Labor's goal to double philanthropic giving at risk by 2030 unless the government agrees to a carve-out on donations to charities and not-for-profits. Carolee Katsimbanis reporting.
13: A manhunt is underway for four people who fled an alleged home invasion in a dark-coloured SUV. Police say the attackers, armed with bladed weapons, allegedly broke into the home in Greenacre, demanding cash and leaving a man with severe injuries to his left arm. Five illegal tobacconists in the state's Hunter have been shut down for 90 days after a major joint agency raid. Police and health inspectors swarmed six businesses in Cessnock CBD, seizing over $260,000 worth of illicit tobacco, vapes and cash. Snow lovers hitting the slopes this weekend are being urged to slow down on alpine roads. The Australian ski season officially kicks off today, with lifts and carpets firing up at Threadbow and Perisher this morning after a recent dusting. Roads Minister Jenny Aitchison says a number of agencies will be out in force to keep the roads safe.
15: Police will be targeting dangerous driving, drink and drug driving, speeding, fatigue and other high-risk behaviours. And we also urge motorists travelling to the snow to check their road conditions before they depart, carry snow chains when required and drive to the conditions.
13: The state government is facing calls to refund tens of thousands of home buyers after claims it miscalculated stamp duty for more than 4 years. The Real Estate Institute claims changes to how tax thresholds are indexed have been incorrectly applied since February 2022. Experts estimate affected property buyers may have been overcharged between $6,000 and $10,000 per transaction. A UK watchdog report has revealed the former Prince Andrew pocketed undisclosed rental income by subletting three cottages on his Windsor estate. The National Audit Office found he was making money from the properties while paying virtually nothing for the Royal Lodge he lived in. And a measles alert has been issued for several locations in Sydney after a Queensland tourist visited the CBD whilst unknowingly infected. To finance, just before close, the Dow Jones is trading down 695 points, the Nasdaq down at 1,121. The Australian dollar is buying 70.4 US cents.
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13: Tennis world number two Alexander Zverev has locked in a chance at redemption at the French Open. Craig Gabriel is there.
16: Zverev has reached his second final at the French Open and the fourth major final of his career. He was the better player for most of the match as he dismissed first-time major semi-finalist Jakub Mensik 7-5, 6-2, 3-6, 6-3 in just over 3 hours. Zverev has never won one of the big four titles and most see this as his best opportunity. He's the fifth active player to reach multiple men's singles finals at Roland Garros, joining Djokovic, Alcaraz, Wawrinka and Ruud. Craig Gabriel, Paris.
13: Round 14 of the NRL has not disappointed. The Roosters dominated the Raiders in Canberra 26-0, while the Storm clinched a nail-biter against the Knights 32 points to 30. It's 7:04. That's the very latest news and sport.
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18: Now, if you're taking your flight this morning, I wish you all the best. The M5 will give you a good run from the M7 down to the main tunnel. From there to the airport, all clear at this stage of the morning. No accidents or breakdowns to avoid. Southern Cross Drive will give you a good run too down to the airport. Up north at Edgeworth, a burst water main on Main Road between Apala Street and Frederick Street. Now that's affecting eastbound traffic towards Glendale. Three lanes are closed up there, lanes 1, 2 and 3. If you're up there, avoid the workers. I'm Dennis Lee on Sydney's traffic leader, 2GB.
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13: Clear skies in Sydney ahead of a sunny day with light westerly winds, tops of 20 degrees in the city, the same in the west. Looking further ahead, sunny conditions tomorrow, a high of 20 again, a shower or two Monday, 20 as well. Right now in the city, it's 9 degrees, the same in Gosford and Lucas Heights. It's 5 degrees in Bankstown and Penrith, and 7 at Campbelltown and Terry Hills. I'm Toby Goff. There'll be more news at 8 on your news leader, Sydney's 2GB.
11: And now, the Garden Clinic continues right across Australia.
1: Here on the Garden Clinic, thanks very much for your call. We're just trying to track down some interviews there that we did, but that's gone west. If you'd like to give me a call, 131-873 is my number, and I promise you I'd be chatting about potatoes and Lilliums and a bit of an update on some of the season's specials that are on, and also Daphne's and Leucolia's. You were just talking about Leucolia's in your garden, and Ash, in a second, we've got a lot of trainees in the studio today. There we go. Thank you. What's happening to your Leucolia?
21: So I've got two, Leucolia's in my garden. One's going very well in, it's more of the full sun, position, but I've got one that's probably too much shade, so I'm going to have to move it, I think. But the flowers, they're so fragrant, and it's, oh, the smell is just wonderful. Yeah. Just walking past, you don't have to be up close.
1: Yeah.
21: You don't. Away.
1: Yeah.
21: Beautiful.
1: And in winter, it's one of those rare things that have flowers that has massive perfume. Yeah, you're dead right. Okay, we might as well do it while we can, because, the Leucolia is one of the best winter perfume shrubs of all time. And there are a number of different hybrids of Leucolia. In fact, quite a few different ones. There's a white one, a double. There's a couple of doubles now. We've got the single and the double in our garden. Now, these are grown by a really top quality grower in Sydney, and he's managed to get a whole heap of them into of his Leucolias into Tim's Garden Centre. So if you're looking for some unusual and spectacular varieties, cultivars as we call them, of Leucolia, Tim's Garden Centre have got them this weekend. Okay, so long weekend, head off down south, and you'll be able to get some really fantastic Leucolias. Now, the other one that I mentioned, and this grower has specialised in Daphne, and he's a wholesale grower, he's a nursery, and he's managed to get those incredible varieties of Daphne into Tim's Garden Centre as well. So if you're looking for some of the darker varieties, very rare, and some of the doubles and spectacular varieties of Daphne, another fantastic, little bit more winter into spring flowering, unlike the Luculias, which are all winter flowers. Both of those are available at Tim's Garden Centre. So if you're looking for Mark Frail, good on you, Mark. He's a really very good, high-quality plant grower, and he's managed to get stocks of those, both of those plants, into Tim's Garden Centre. Here on the Garden Clinic, we're heading to calls 131-873. John, you told us a couple of weeks ago that you were fleeced by somebody to take your orange tree or your citrus tree out. $1,500, mate. That was a shocker. But what's happening now?
0: Well, I went up the yard yesterday looking around. I don't get up there much now. And the stump has started to come back again. It had a shoot on it. The stump would be, I would say, about 9 inches across, right?
1: Yeah.
0: So it was a big tree. And on the edge of it, a shoot coming up. And it's up about a foot. So I'd have to call it Lazarus. It's back from the dead.
1: It is Lazarus. You're right. Or you could call it John Howard. He had a triple bypass.
0: I'm not into politicians. It's like we've got now enough.
1: You're not wrong. Okay. Now, you've got a sucker coming up off your understock. But
0: yeah,
1: I've seen, you showed me a photograph many years ago of that citrus, and I think because it's a really old one, the understock would be the wild lemon, not a really good lemon. It's the wild lemon. They grow a bit of it in Queensland and a lot of it on Norfolk Island. It's all over the island, the wild lemon. So I would be cutting that shoot down, mate, because it's just going to have thorns all over it.
0: You know how old it is? My son, how I come about it, he was, when I first came to Sydney, I built a new home, right?
1: Mm-hmm.
0: And he used to sit on the back step eating lemons or oranges.
1: Oh, yeah.
0: And the seed dropped in the ground, and he was about 8 at the time, and that's when he dropped the seed in the ground. And
1: good.
0: It grew.
1: So how old is he now?
0: Orange tree.
1: How old is he now?
0: 73.
1: 73. There you go. So it's still giving you some activity in your life, mate. That's the best.
0: You know what I called it?
1: No.
0: Lazarus. You know Lazarus?
1: Yeah, Lazarus.
0: The Bible?
1: Yeah,
0: returned
1: Lazarus
0: from the dead.
1: Yeah, he returned from the dead, and your plant certainly has as well. I got to go.
0: Yeah.
1: I got calls on the board, but
0: I,
1: mate,
0: thought it was funny. Okay, fella, I thought you'd get a laugh out of that one.
1: I did get a laugh out of it, John. You take care, champion.
0: Right, I look after yourself, Grant.
1: Yeah, you too, pal. All the best to you. Isn't it, you know, I just recap, you know, John's 98. He's been a listener for this program, honestly, since the 80s, 1980s, somebody charged him $1,500 to take that tree out, and then they just left it on his front yard. Yeah, that's a lousy thing to do. Absolutely lousy. Let's go to Ushi up there in Falconbridge. Good morning.
2: Good morning. How are you?
1: I'm very well. What's happening up there in the Blue Mountains apart from being cold?
2: Well, I had to build it yesterday because I was in the stormwater train. It wasn't raining. He took the downpipe down and he set the roots in the stormwater. I had in the early 1990s, I planted japonicas along the side of the house, which are now doing very well and are taller than the building.
1: Right.
2: He showed me a root which was bigger than a man's wrist.
1: Yes.
2: Above the clay pipes. It would be a major thing, but he said, oh, you got so much plants here, you have to take the japonicas out. I find it hard to believe that camellias would have done that damage.
1: Okay. The situation is with any tree, be it camellias or anything else, is if they're sewage pipes that are loaded with water permanently, then trees can access them, especially in old properties, like in Falconbridge and in the suburbs down here on the coast. When those pipes are permanently full of water, they're damp on the outside and roots tend to go to that moisture and then they'll break into the pipe. But if they're just stormwater pipes and taking stormwater off the roof, then they're empty 90% of the time, 95% of the time they're empty.
2: They were clogged. I suspect it was a liquid amber, which I have taken out a decade ago, who plucked them further down.
1: Yes.
2: And I wasn't there for a while.
1: Liquid amber will do that. I've seen liquid ambers when I was working in local government, and we were sued by a householder, and the householder was four houses away from the liquid amber that was planted in the park. So in the fifth house area, it was a park, and there was a liquid amber there. And we did some trials, some dye trials on the tree, and true enough, the liquid amber had travelled four blocks to block up so the council had to pay for the sewerage line to be fixed up. So yeah, liquid ambers are really vicious when it comes to stormwater pipes as well as sewerage pipes. But I'd be surprised that it would be the camellia.
2: No, but so way forward, I don't want to take them out. I will have to bite the bullet and get those pipes cleared out, possibly relined or
1: replaced. Yes, get them relined.
2: But if they are relined, the liquid, not liquid amber, but my camellias, they can stay in situ. The only thing which changed is in the past, the neighbor has built up soil now. There was nothing there, right? He now planted a hedge of I think it is, you know, the flowers which are smelling nice. I forget what they're called. So he planted a hedge next to me, but they are relatively young, but the soil level has changed. Now, it could be that the camellias didn't like that and orientated themselves more towards my property. I'm not quite sure.
1: Those sort of things, they certainly do happen, and they are basically a problem where you need to have a discussion with your next door neighbour to get that soil, that risen soil, needs to be taken back off the fence so that they're not coming into your property. And certainly, I agree with you. I don't think the camellia japonicas need to be taken out, but maybe the pipes do need to be lined. Okay. So get them cleared and get them lined. If you can now line the inside of those old terracotta pipes, which were, notorious for cracking and causing dramas with gardeners and plants. Okay. I just want to give you an update, on we had 8 plumbers come onto our property when we bought it, because we had this massive great oak tree, which is a heritage listed tree on our property. It covers, the tree canopy covers 3.5, nearly 4 houses. So it's a big tree. And every plumber that arrived said, well, the tree's got to come out. Like it's 120 years old. And then eventually the 9th plumber came on site and he said, what a beautiful tree. And I said, well, we got these pipes. He said, no, we can fix that and you can keep your tree. That was 45 years ago. The tree's still there. The pipes still operate because he did the right thing. So 8 out of 9 plumbers wanted to take the tree out. Heritage listed oak tree. So, you know, sorry, plumbers. Sometimes you just don't get it. Maybe some of them should go and do a horticulture course. Here on the Garden Clinic, it's now 19 minutes past 7.
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1: And a very good morning to you. Graham Ross here with The Garden Clinic. Thank you for your company this morning. Hope you're well and having a good week. But now we've got a long weekend of gardening, which is absolutely fabulous. But the last thing you want, we've already had calls this morning about rats eating plants. Yeah, look, they come inside after they've had a bit of a nibble out in the garden, and they come inside and they cause more grief indoors. Rats, mice, chaos at your place. Well, you can hear them scurrying around at night, chewing through the wires, the insulation, even your walls. It's time to take control. Pestrol's Rodent Free Max. It's been helping Australians do exactly that, take control. Here's Pat Panetta from Pestrol. Good morning to you, Pat.
36: Good morning, Graham. That's exactly right. That's the phrase. Take control with the Rodent Free Max. So this has evolved over a decade. It was the Rodent Free. It's now the Max. So it's tougher on rats. It's tougher on mice. Helps to control those cockroaches too, which is a nice bonus. And those pests, as you say, they're annoying and they cause real damage and they carry disease.
1: And they don't stop either. Their teeth are constantly growing, so they're always chewing through your house. So how does the Rodent Free Max actually work, Pat?
36: It's nice and easy. You plug it in. It works 24/7. It uses a combination of technologies that creates the environment that repels those rodents. So no refills, no mess, and you're not handling any dead rodents either. So it's nice and easy.
1: Yeah, and you and I have had a couple of people ring in, and we discovered they hadn't turned it on.
36: Yes, that's right.
1: Plug it in and turn the bloody thing on, folks. Now, look, if you've got a bigger home, you might need more than one, one upstairs, one downstairs, but there's no risk at all, is there?
36: No, well, it's a 100-day money-back guarantee, Graham. 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So whether you have a problem right now or you want to prevent one in the future, yes, switch it on and see the blinking lights, and it's a simple way to stay on top of your problem when it comes to rodents.
1: I've got to tell you a funny story. We bought a couple of these and put them in our clubhouse in the office, and at night, the place is all, you know, the lights are all off, and the little lights are blinking, and the cleaner went in. This is a while back. The cleaner went in, and then he rang my son, said, "Yeah, there's something blinking away. I think it's going to explode." And Ken said, no, it's just the Roden Free. And in fact, at that stage, it was the Roden Free, not the Max. And it's just $139, listeners, $139. So how do you get one?
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1: 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And pest control solutions, Pestrol. Yep. Problem solved. Okay, let's go up to Sefton now. Kerry, good morning.
5: Good morning, Graham.
1: How can I help you?
5: I've planted a shrub about 40 years ago that was only supposed to grow to a metre high.
1: Yeah.
5: Over the last period of time, it's shot up to probably 6 metres, and it's moved out onto the onto the footpath and that.
1: Yep.
5: I've had it cut down to about above knee high.
1: Oh, yeah.
5: There's about 40 shrubs there. I don't know what sort of a plant it was or whatever, but I got in to leave it like that short so in case it might shoot again.
1: Yes.
5: And yes, is there anything I can do to assist it in shooting again?
1: Yeah, you can, and that's give it a bit of a feed. It's hard to know what it is from your description, but in general, Kerry, if you give plants a bit of a feed, even during this time, and we're into winter now, this is the 6th of June, so we're into winter, but the soils will have some warmth left in them. You're at Sefton, so you'll have a warmer summer and autumn than some of us. And if you give them a bit of a feed, water it in with some organic fertilizer. You could use maybe sudden impact for lawns. Have you got a good lawn?
5: Oh, not especially good, no.
1: Well, the reason I mentioned
5: it... The front round near that plant is the oldest buffalo you could find.
1: Oh, yeah, old buffaloes. Okay, well, that'll appreciate a bit of a one last feed before it really gets freezing cold. And so if you get some sudden impact for lawns, for your buffalo, your old buffalo lawn, and give some of that to the plant that's been pruned back, and then water it in, that'll help it to get some new growth. It may not do much this side of spring, but once spring arrives and the warm weather arrives, because you're much warmer during spring and summer than the the suburbs east of you, then you'll get some growth from that plant for sure.
5: Yeah. Should I put something on the, where it's cut? Should I treat it with something? No, leave it alone, huh?
1: Yeah, just leave it alone. If you don't want it to grow, then you could put some weed killer on it. But if you want it to grow, then just give it some fertilizer.
5: Yeah, give us some fertilizer. Okay, then. All right. Thanks very much for that.
1: My pleasure, Kerry. Take care, buddy. Look after yourself.
5: Bye-bye.
1: Bye, mate. Bye. Okay, now, Red Cow Farm is open. It's getting towards the end of their season, but they'll still have some beautiful flowers, and it's an outstanding garden in the historic village of Sutton Forest. It's down Sutton Forest Way. I'm actually going to recommend you go online to find it, redcowfarm.com.au, because I have had listeners ring me back, and they've ended up halfway to Melbourne. No use laughing at me, Ash, because isn't it true? When you get down there, you get you get tricky roads and they head off into all sorts of directions.
21: You can a little bit, Graham, but it's just off the highway, so it is sort of reasonably easy to get to, but it's not too difficult though, but it is looking stunning at the moment. I go past Red Cow Farm every morning.
1: Yes.
21: And the structure of the garden is really starting to stand out now, so it's really good, so I do highly recommend to listeners, could go and, have a visit.
1: Okay, Sutton Forest, Illawarra Highway, and it's Red Cow Farm. And a beautiful garden. Ash drives past it every day, and he says it's looking fantastic. So there you go, a really good one to have a look at. Now, I mentioned at the beginning of the program, if you're still looking for some cheap bulbs, the sale is running out, but we are mentioning the bulbs from Tim Druitt. Druitt's Bulbs also goes under the name of Red Earth Bulbs. One word, redearthbulbs.com. Now, the Liliums will be coming out very soon, but at the moment, he's still got masses of daffodils. A lot of mixed bulbs. Daffodils, silver chimes. I think silver chimes is actually a jonquil, but anyway. There's some hollyhock, delphiniums, herbaceous peonies, ajuga, and some rare and unusual perennials. So go online to redearthbulbs.com, one word, redearthbulbs.com, and you'll see that the end of season sale is still on. We checked with Tim during the week, and he said, yep, I've still got a few left at the prices, at those discounted prices for the season. Now, I noticed Diggers and a couple of others are starting to sell their Lilium bulbs. Now, I wouldn't be planting them just yet, but in the next couple of weeks towards, I'd get the end of June, early July before I'd be putting them in. But Diggers have started to promote all their different varieties of Liliums, and they've got one, two, three, they've got about half a dozen varieties. And of course, you'll find, as I just mentioned, Tim Drill will be digging his shortly as well, as will Van Diemen Quality Bulbs, VDQ, and down in Tassie, and also Tesla's. They've got a fantastic array of in their catalogue of Liliums as well. And these are the ones that are highly perfumed. They grow them in glasshouses. That's why you see them year-round in florists. Okay, so don't get confused by what's happening at the florist, because they're coming out of glasshouses and they're being tricked around to come into flower for glasshouse sale through florists. Okay, so don't get confused with that one. 131-873 is my number. Now, at a garden clinic class that was held at Honeysuckle Nursery at the Garden Centre, I think it was at Mossman, and it was a couple of years ago, and I think Sandra had the class, if I remember correctly, and everybody was commenting about the plants that were looking so healthy and a lot of vitality, shiny, glossy leaves. And eventually, Sandra asked, the owner, who I send, a get well message to this morning, Peter. I hope you're recovering soon, champ. He said the answer, oh, it's magic mix. Hey? Yep. The recipe for which Honeysuckle Nursery has kindly shared with us, we've been using it on our garden ever since. So we call it the magic mix because that's what Peter called it originally. So if you want to create that magic mix, it includes Eco Amino Grow, Eco Seaweed Concentrate, and Eco Neem. 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
7: Just a quick heads up. Double demerits are in force for the King's Birthday long weekend. It finishes midnight Monday, so keep the foot off the pedal to then and hide the mobile. Up at Surrey Hills, we got a two-car bingle on Liverpool Street and Wentworth Avenue. That's affecting westbound traffic towards the city centre. Up north at Edgeworth, a burst water main on Main Road between Apala Street and Frederick Street. That's affecting eastbound traffic towards Glendale. Three lanes are closed up there, lanes 1, 2 and 3. I'm Dennis Lee on Sydney's traffic leader, 2GB.
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1: My apologies. If you want to join the Garden Clinic, you can ring Paula. She's at the office this morning and again tomorrow. So my apologies, Paula. You've got up early and I didn't realise that. So if you want to join the Garden Clinic this morning, get hold of the Magic Mix, which we only do once a year. Her number, you can get straight through to Paula on 1-300-133-100. That's 1-300-133-100. My apologies, Paula, and thanks for coming in this morning. And you can get that special deal on the Garden Clinic. As I say, we only do it once a year, and that's the Magic Mix combo of eco products here on the Garden Clinic. Now, look, I just want to – I've got a question. I need some help. They're all laughing here. Of course I need help. On the television a couple of years ago, there was a series on the television called The War on Waste. I think it was Mr. Rauchhausel was doing the series. And I got very impressed. I'm a bit of a recycler, bottles, cans and all that sort of stuff and glass and what have you. And I started collecting those little aluminium foil, things that your tablets come in when you go to the pharmacy, you know. And I've been collecting them and collecting them and suddenly I've ended up with a wheelbarrow full of these things. I took them out to the local council to see if I can recycle. No, we don't take those, mate. And I thought, who does? Does anybody know that's listening know where you can actually recycle these aluminium foil packs that the tablets come in? Give me a call, 131-873. I'd love to hear from you if you know anywhere where we can recycle these things. From memory on the television show, The War on Waste, he had a wheelbarrow full of them. He took them back to the manufacturers. And they said, no, we don't take this. We don't. Yeah, the manufacturers wouldn't take them back. But I assume they're of value. Because they'll never rot in if they go into landfill. Yeah, that's ridiculous. So help me out. 131. Okay. Well, there's a lot of people. Have a look at the board. There's 12 calls have come in instantly. Gary just fell off his chair. Okay. So there's obviously somewhere where you can recycle these things. Olivia will give me the first couple and we'll find out. But before we do that, let's go to Chatswood. Faye, good morning. How can I help you in your garden?
0: Good morning, Graham. My garden is fine. It's growing beautifully up till now. Actually, my garden is a balcony garden.
1: Good.
0: 18 meters long. And for the last 3 weeks, it was decimated by possums. They ate two huge lemon sentence pelargoniums. They ate the leaves of all my roses. They ate the leaves of my lemon tree that I had a beautiful lemon tree in a big pot with about 30 lemons on it.
1: And you're six floors up.
0: Yes.
1: Well, the thing is, you can detect these possums because they'll have a parachute on their back. I can't believe it's 6 foot. So what tree, have you got trees that are coming onto the veranda?
0: No. There's no trees. There's trees in the street that they don't touch the building and they don't even come up to the first floor. There's no trees overhanging anywhere. I had the pest control people here.
1: Yeah.
0: They put a cage for 3 weeks.
1: Yep.
0: Nothing happened. They ate everything around the cage. And then the fellow from the pest control came yesterday and he said to me, they're very smart. These possums were probably caught in the cage before and they remember and they won't go in the cage.
1: Yeah, well, that's true. Possums are pretty clever. I spoke to Dr. Harry about these possums a couple of years ago and he said, we had a family of 11 possums and only one of them was causing grief. And he said, yeah, how many black sheep have you got in your family? I said, yeah, okay. And he said, yeah, it'll be the black sheep of the family that's causing the grief. And
0: I went to council and they said they can't do anything about it.
1: No.
0: Because it's their natural habitat.
1: Yeah,
0: exactly. Can you please explain how is the sixth floor of a building, all concrete around, is the natural habitat for possums?
1: I've got three qualified horticulturists listening to you in the studios here, and they've all got huge question marks on top of their heads, myself included. So I don't know. Ash is thinking maybe it's rats.
0: No. We eliminate rats. We put rat, those boxes for the rats.
1: Oh, the boxes out. Okay.
0: The fellow came and test them yesterday. One of them is eaten a little bit, but he thinks it's slugs.
1: Yeah.
0: Because it's all, yeah.
1: No, it's not slugs. Okay.
0: And they said the possum poo is a possum poo.
1: Okay, you can tell. If you've got scats around, talking of scats around, which is the possum droppings, there is a product that I have used with reasonable, not total, but reasonable success, and it's made by Multicrop. It's made by Multicrop, and the product is called Scat. S-K-A-T. And if you have a look at that at your local garden centre or the hardware store, it's called SCAT. It's all ready to use. It contains aluminium, which is not a poison, but it's just a taste that the possums don't like. And I'd be spraying that all over the garden, all over your balcony plants, and it doesn't damage the plants at all. But they don't like the taste of it, and they'll move on. That's the only recommendation when you've tried everything else, Faye. I'm sorry that that's happened. But the sixth floor? Possums? Goodness. Yeah, maybe you should give them an award. Here on the Garden Clinic, it's 16 minutes to 8 o'clock.
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8: Here on the Garden Clinic, I'll answer that question about the recycling of the blister packs right after this, because we're going to have a chat to the doc from Utrog. He wants to share some insights from the Hort Connection conference that was recently held in Adelaide. When you get a whole lot of experts together, information comes out and he's got it all. Good morning, mate.
9: Good morning, Graham. Yes, you know, I guess, you know, many people know Utrog really through their home gardens, but our roots are actually in a commercial agriculture and horticulture, and the majority of the products we manufacture, whether it's pellets or liquid, are used in by commercial growers across Australia, so anywhere from South Australia all the way up to Queensland and WA. And that's why it was really important for us to be at Hort Connections. It's Australia's largest horticultural conference. It brings together close to 4,000 delegates from across the country. So, you know, we know the world's population continues to grow. Food security is becoming increasingly important, and we know that now, again, with the issues we're having in the Middle East.
8: Yep.
9: We've got less arable land available. Crop yields need to increase significantly in the next 15 to 20 years. And Utrog Research and Development Program, we're really focused on helping these farmers build productive and, more importantly, resilient farming systems for the future.
8: Now, I knew Utrog had a very strong presence in agriculture, but I didn't realise just how significant it was. What were some of the key themes from this event that you gleaned?
9: Well, what was really interesting was that it highlighted how rapidly the industry is evolving. You know, there were displays covering anything from drones to AIs to precision farming through the usual things like machinery, industry bodies and fertiliser manufacturers and chemical suppliers. But the one thing that did stand out was the growing focus on biological and environmentally responsible ways of farming. More and more people are looking to reduce the reliance on harsh chemicals. Instead, they want to work with biologicals that support that soil health and crop performance. And you know, I know you're aware, but probably many people aren't. Utrog have been developing biological products for well over 30 years, and we're investing really heavily in particularly microbial research for nearly 20. So it's encouraging to see that the wider industry body is finally catching up with Utrog.
8: Yeah, absolutely. Now, I imagine you had a lot of interest in your stand where you are, and what Utrog obviously does.
9: Yeah, absolutely. We spoke from growers looking for alternatives to conventional chemical programs. Others were interested in improving fertilizer efficiency. You know, some are exploring organic nutrient options. But we also attracted actually interest from overseas companies, because we're cutting edge. We had students, researchers, and even traditional chemical suppliers wanting to better understand how they can use biologicals to help farmers. So, you know, one of the highlights was also being able to demonstrate how we grow microbes. So we brought a bioreactor in. We allowed visitors to view fungi and beneficial organism on agar plates under a microscope. But most important, we were able to share results from those commercial trials in crops such as potatoes, almonds, berries and other vegetables. And, you know, it's great to be able to show how successful biological trial data actually exists, and it got people really excited. And one thing we have to remember is that home gardeners have actually been a large part of this in this success, because they're also the ones that are out there supporting us and trialing products.
8: Yeah, absolutely, 100%. Sounds certainly like a very worthwhile event and a great opportunity to showcase the work that Utrog has been doing to support the horticultural industry and the ag industry.

0: industry, and home gardeners demonstrates how biologicals deliver benefits, of course, not only for the home gardener, but in the agriculture world in general. Thank you very much for the update, Yui. I really appreciate that.
1: Not a problem. I thought I'd just go a little bit different and, go outside of my normal track. And
0: bigger picture.
1: Something we did. Yep, exactly.
0: Yeah, bigger picture, mate. Thank you, Yui.
1: Have a great week.
0: Cheers, yeah, mate. You too, pal. Have a great long weekend here on the Garden Clinic, where it's 9 minutes to 9 minutes to 8 o'clock.
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3: Let's head south. First of all, at the Gong, got the lights playing up on Coromel Street and Campbell Street. Take it easy through there. In fact, other lights are also out in the area. In the city, a Bingle at Surrey Hills on Liverpool Street and Wentworth Avenue. That's affecting westbound traffic towards the city centre. Up north, of course, at Edgeworth, a burst water main on Main Road between Apata Street and Frederick Street. It's affecting eastbound traffic towards Glendale. Three lanes are closed and the Spit Bridge will open at 8:30 to let boats through. Expect 5 to 10 minute delays before things settle down.
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0: Good morning, Jan. Jean, I should say.
14: Good morning, Graham. I just thought I'd enlighten you about a wonderful organisation called Recycle Smart. I think they changed their name now to ReSmart. Some of them work through local councils, but they do collect blister packs like you're talking about, the aluminium ones,
0: yep.
14: Also the ones with the plastic tops.
0: Oh, beautiful.
14: They take those.
0: Okay. Thank you for that. It's called Recycle Smart or ReSmart, and there's no fee for it. Thank you, Jean, very much. Let's go to Shepparton. Matt, good morning in Victoria.
15: Morning, Graham. I've got a quick question about a new lawn that I laid probably 2.5 months ago. It's Sir Walter Buffalo.
0: Yep.
15: I'm starting to get a lot of mushrooms coming through. I'm just wondering, is there anything that I can do or put on it to stop it because my dog's eating it?
0: Look, each morning, if you can remember, get up early before you go to work and get the back of a rake and just knock them off. So what they're doing, they're wanting to spread their spore, so they're maturing out of the soil, out of the grass, and very likely out of the turf underlay that you put down, and they're coming out of that. But if you knock them off at the back of a rake, and it's reasonably sunny sort of weather, that'll knock them for a six, and you won't have any problem, mate, okay? And the dog will be safe. Thanks for your call, Matt. And thank you to all those people. We had hundreds come through. And Chemist Warehouse, and Bloom's Chemist seemed to be the best source of offloading my hundreds of blister packs. Thank you to hundreds of people who called through. And thank you, Olivia, for sorting them out. Here on the Garden Clinic, it's now 4 minutes to 8 o'clock.
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0: Tony's asking for a tonic for the garden over the winter. What we will have already started doing is spreading the sea mungus pellets, okay? Sea mungus pellets have got a good lot of seaweed in them, not a great deal of fertilizer, so it just gently gives the garden, as you say, a good tonic. Thank you to all those people who rang in and also the hundreds who texted in. As I said, looks like Chemist Warehouse and Bloom's Chemist are the people to go to get rid of my wheelbarrow load of blister packs. Thank you very much for that. And by the way, as I mentioned, Paula is in the office today. If you want to get through to the clubhouse to get hold of the Eco Amino Grow, the Eco Seaweed, the concentrate version and the Eco Neem and all the benefits of membership, you can give her a buzz on the phones right now on 1-300-133-100. Thanks, guys, for coming in the studio this morning. Thanks, Olivia. Thank you, guys, for helping us. And we'll be back with you tomorrow morning. Bye for now. Go safely.
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25: It's 8 o'clock. Good morning. I'm Toby Goff. A family in Sydney's southwest has escaped injury after four intruders armed with blades stormed their home in the middle of the night. while a 23-year-old resident suffered severe arm injuries in what's believed to have had his hand chopped off during the assault at Greenacre. His four relatives, including two teenagers, were left physically unharmed. Today Show reporter Lauren Evans says the alleged intruders remain on the run.
1: Four men do remain on the run this morning after forcing their way into a home here on Banksia Road at Greenacre before leaving the scene in a dark-coloured SUV.
25: The state's anti-tobacco task force operation has forced shops in the Hunter to close their doors. Authorities raided six businesses in Cessnock, uncovering thousands of illicit cigarettes and declaring two of the stores active crime scenes. Astronauts on the International Space Station have avoided abandoning ship after a worsening air leak forced them into a docked escape capsule. The order was issued out of caution while Russian cosmonauts attempted to patch up structural cracks in an aging module. The crew has since returned to regular operations, but the incident has sparked fresh concerns over the safety of the 27-year-old spacecraft. British actor Anthony Head, known for his starring roles in TV series Ted Lasso and Buffy, has died at 72. Nine's Europe correspondent Josh Bavis has more.
3: Anthony Head shot to international stardom in the 1990s as the librarian Rupert Giles in the fantasy hit Buffy the Vampire Slayer. His nearly 50-year career spanned the stage, television and the silver screen, featuring in the West End revival of the Rocky Horror Show, alongside Meryl Streep in The Iron Lady, and as the Prime Minister in the sketch comedy series Little Britain. But one of his last and most prominent roles was as the soccer villain Rupert Mannion in the popular series Ted Lasso. His daughters have paid tribute to their father, saying his legacy will live on in the shows he was a part of. Anthony Head died after complications with pneumonia. In London, Josh Bavis.
25: A rural New South Wales community has erupted in anger after police refused to rule out charging a 75-year-old pensioner who shot an alleged home intruder. Keith Blessing reportedly opened fire after he and his wife were stabbed in their bed at their Torrington home on Thursday. Locals confronted police at a town hall meeting after an inspector told residents they should try to run away rather than fight back during a home invasion. Also making news, Australia's eSafety Commissioner has broken ranks with the federal government, labelling the under-16 social media ban a blunt force approach. To finance, the Dow Jones has closed down 695 points, the Nasdaq also down. The Australian dollar is buying 70.47 US cents.
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25: Last year's NRL minor premiers have been left stunned by the Roosters on their home turf. Canberra falling with no answers in a freezing clash with Sydney, 26-0. Raiders skipper Joseph Tapine at a loss with what occurred.
5: Opposite to what we'd done last week. Just had the game plan, boys. Didn't do it.
25: Last night's other clash saw a late surge from the Storm to beat the Knights 32 points to 30. In Super Rugby, the Hurricanes annihilated the Brumbies at home 66-12. World number two Alexander Zverev has locked in a shot at redemption for the French Open title. He'll contest the final against Italy's Flavio Cabolli. And seven-time world champion Lewis Hamilton has topped the timesheets for Ferrari on day one of practice for the Monaco Formula One Grand Prix. It's 8:04. That's the very latest news and sport.
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26: Now, if you're flying this morning, make sure it's in a plane, not on the roads, because double demerits enforced till midnight Monday. Now, the M5 will put a smile on your face from the M7 all the way down to the main tunnel. From there to the airport, all clear at this stage of the morning. Southern Cross Drive, drama free 2 into the airport. In the city though, we still got that bingle at Surrey Hills on Liverpool Street and Wentworth Avenue. It's affecting westbound traffic towards the city centre. And down south of the Gong, the lights are playing up on Currumbel Street and Campbell Street. Take it easy through that intersection. I'm Dennis Lee on 2GB.
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25: Clear and sunny conditions in Sydney with light westerly winds, heading for a top of 20 degrees in the city, the same in our west. Looking further ahead, sunny conditions tomorrow, a high of 20 again, a shower or two forecast on Monday. Right now in the city, it's 9 degrees, 7 in Bankstown and Campbelltown, 10 in Gosford, 8 at Lucas Heights in Terry Hills, and it's 7 degrees in Penrith. I'm Toby Goff. There'll be more news at 9 on your news leader, Sydney's 2GB.
10: 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Thanks to Harvey Norman.
11: And the number to call is 131-873, a packed program, Charlie, but just before we discuss what's on, I received an email from a lady. She's had enough of Telstra and her internet, and she's gone Starlink. And she's turfed it and gone Starlink at home. Is this a trend you've heard happening?
12: Yeah, there's plenty of people who are doing that. They're either using a Starlink system, which is low orbiting satellite to your home. Plenty of people hook up their caravans and those kinds of things as well. Or they're going, home based 5G internet where you put in a 5G router, if you like, into the home and do it that way rather than going through a fixed line service. It really depends on the use that you have for the service. For example, if you're a family of five and you're all streaming and consuming lots and lots of data, I still think fixed line is the way to go.
11: Right.
12: If you're in an area where the internet is slow on fixed line and it just doesn't seem to improve, they're the kinds of people that are jumping off that technology onto a new one. And I think it's part of the reason why NBN is launching. I mean, they're meant to be having trials of it by the end of this year and have something to show us by the end of this year. They'll have a low orbiting NBN internet product as well, a bit competing with Starlink. So look, if the traditional technology doesn't work for you, you've got to find one that does.
11: Yeah, simple as that. As I said, 131-873, a packed program, Charlie.
12: We've got the guys from Epson coming on. We are still printing a lot as a group of tech consumers. So we're going to have a chat to Phil Dadon. He's from Epson Australia. They've just dropped their new ink tank printers, and an ink tank is that printing technology where you pay a bit more for the printer, but you're putting ink into the ink tank rather than buying cartridges. So
11: cheaper.
12: So you save a lot more money on the ink. But we'll talk to Phil about how that's going, what these new models have for us. Should we go out and buy one? Second half of the show, the guys from Optus have done a bunch of research about end of financial year, and this year especially, the research is showing that we have been somewhat delaying our tech purchases, hoping to grab sale events such as end of financial year. So we'll talk about what that's showing us. I'll tell you one thing. There's plenty of people have been saying to me the cost of phones, they've noticed phones, laptops, those kinds of things, the latest models, they're not coming down in price like we traditionally have been expecting them to.
11: Yeah.
12: They've been the same or going up. We'll talk to Jane McNamara from Optus about what that research has found. In the newsletter, I went off to Vivid during the week. I promised I'd do that with these Honor smartphones. We had Honor on the show last week talking about their phone technology. In the newsletter, I've sent you these pictures too, Dan. You're a photo, you're a camera nut as well. Yeah. I've sent the photos to you, and they're in the newsletter of me taking photos of Vivid. And it just so happened I was standing at the base of the Harbour Bridge looking at the Sydney Opera House, and the full moon was coming up behind the Opera House.
11: Nice.
12: So I've taken a 200 times zoom image of the moon using a phone. And you can literally see the different detail on the moon from the phone on this Honor smartphone. So yeah. I've put all the photos in. Full disclosure.
11: I like them.
12: I haven't touched them up at all. No Adobe Lightroom or anything like that. These are the way they came off the phone themselves. So this is the kind of technology you're able to get with a smartphone these days for taking pictures at events in low light situations, like what the Vivid Festival is, a perfect backdrop for testing out these kinds of phones. So lifeandtechnology.com.au. Also in the newsletter, talking about end of financial year, great time to buy a TV at the moment with the FIFA Soccer World Cup starting on the 12th of June. So we go through how to get the best out of your TV for sport, or the features to look for when you're buying a new one. That's in the newsletter today if you're into sports and getting a new TV or getting the most out of your current TV. lifeandtechnology.com.au.
11: Excellent work. Vincent has called through. Good morning, Vincent.
8: G'day, guys. Charlie, the last week I've had a lot of problems trying to get normal free-to-air TV on my TVs, right?
12: Yeah.
8: What happened? I checked all the cables, and I actually tried a separate coax cable from my wall socket to my TV.
12: Yeah, very good.
8: And then I looked at the aerial. Now, I must admit, the aerial and the actual coax connection is over 35 years old, but it's intermittent. Like, it'll work sometimes, and then other times it's not. And I'm just getting frustrated because I've got to go either through Foxtel or free-to-air to get to watch it. I know it's all elimination, Charlie, but is there a good chance that I should maybe replace the coax cable connector where the aerial is? Is that maybe a thing to do?
12: Okay, so there's two things that happen when you, and is this because you've plugged in a new TV, or
8: These TVs have been around for 10 plus years, and they're smart TVs too.
12: Yeah, and they're just dropping out now, and you're noticing the dropout recently, and in that case, okay, there's two schools of thought here. So when you get a new TV and you plug it in and it doesn't scan the TVs, we've been hearing that a lot. One of the points, because I've done some research on this with the TV installer guy that that I know, and he said one of the things with the new TVs, the smart TVs, he said that if your signal is too if the signal is too strong, or he said too high, but he meant too strong, coming out of the freeware TV, he described it as overloading the new TV, and so it can't actually see any signals at all, right? And he said, look, there's tweaks and things you can do on that front, but that's not what you're talking about. He said if it starts dropping out over time, he said it's because in your area, new buildings have come up, and it may not actually be around your house. It might be just further down the road across the suburb between you and the transmission point. Buildings, trees, all those kinds of things. He said that's when you need to go and get your antenna tweaked. What you're also saying, Vincent, is correct. The antenna guy said over many years, he said we put our cables into the wall, and we forget about them. And he said sometimes we might nick them putting up a picture frame or something like that. He said over many years, they don't just sit there perfect the way they were installed. He said they can degrade. You're talking about the plug on the wall potentially have degraded. And yes, that's true. It also can be the cabling in your wall that's degraded. But the only thing, Vincent, that you can do to absolutely confirm it is to get it looked at and get it fixed, by a professional. All right. And this guy wasn't, he wasn't just trying to sell me business. He was, you know, he's a good guy. He's been around and to my house a couple of times and to my office a few times as well, sorting me out. So Vincent, that's the advice. All right. It's probably a professional because the current TVs you've got have just started dropping out intermittently. Hope that helps.
8: I appreciate your advice.
11: Good on you. Thanks for the call. We have Rob on the line. Hi, Rob.
13: Hey, buddy. How are you?
11: Yeah, good. Thanks.
13: So a question about, I did have and still do have Telstra internet. I originally had a dish on the roof, which is still there, but NBN come and did a hardwire. They're about to do an upgrade because I'm only getting like maybe 30, download of 30.
12: Yeah.
13: But they're putting their price up, so I've gone to Starlink. Just got the dish. I was going to mount it. Can I use the existing Ethernet cables that went to the old dish, Telstra dish?
12: Yes. Yeah, of course. They're fine. As long as you, those Ethernet cables, the ones that are in the wall, for example, all of that. Yeah, absolutely. They're good. They're great. Use them. Just, plug them in at one end and all of that. You can even add new cables if you want. You can put in, new connection equipment at each end as you need to, Rob. Those Ethernet cables are good to go for any kind of Ethernet related data. It doesn't have to, they're not tied to one particular brand of internet or anything like that. No, go ahead and use those. Make the most from them. They're yours.
11: Thanks. Good luck and more calls. Give us a ring. The line's free. 131-873.
14: We've got a very emotional Ahmed El Ahmed with us. The Bondi hero is being accused of assaulting his father. He says he's a victim of extortion. What do you want to say?
15: Since the situation happened in Bondi, I've been given a chance. This untrue. It's a false allegation.
14: I don't believe them. I don't believe your brothers. I don't believe your dad. I don't believe any of them. But he's saying very clearly, the allegations aren't true. This is about money and this is about extortion.
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11: All those years ago, when the first computer arrived on our desks, there were a lot of experts in inverted commas saying this will be the beginning of the paperless society. It hasn't quite happened, and do you think it ever will happen, Charlie?
12: No, I don't think so. No. I think people still like to print. They like that tangibility. And if you like the, if you like the children in my house, they seem to print off the entire internet every month, whenever they've got an assignment due. And thank goodness we've got an ink tank based printer for when that happens. I can tell you, I thought we'd talk about ink based printers, today. Epson have been the pioneers in this space. They're not the only brand that does it. I mean, there are other brands out there. But as a method of printing, especially in my house, we do get the most efficiency out of using ink based printers. And I thought, with Epson dropping their newest models, we have a chat to Phil Dayton. He's the Senior Product Manager with Epson here in Australia. Morning, Phil.
0: Darling, morning, listeners.
12: Yeah, good to talk to you. New models have just arrived, but before we get to those, you've been in this space now for, what, 10, 15 years, I think, has been the time frame for ink-based printers from you guys. Look, what do you think has been the biggest... the biggest challenge in communicating ink-based printing versus cartridge-based printing to printer consumers over that time?
0: I think the biggest challenge has been just a mindset. You know, people just, you know, just go straight to the shops and they just purchase, you know, what is available in shop. And, you know, and we just got to change that mindset that, you know, EcoTank really provides, you know, low-cost printing, you know, high-paid yields, and, you know, and reduces environmental waste. And we've really just got to get that message out there.
12: Because a $30 printer, yeah, it's $30, but a couple of things. I mean, firstly, it doesn't have any ink in it. It's got the smallest amount of ink in the cartridge, so you've got to buy the cartridges basically straight away. Otherwise, because you're running out very, very soon. But then you're paying more as you go over time, correct, compared to paying more for your ink tank-based printer.
0: Yeah, absolutely.
12: And the other thing with ink-based printing, is it correct that the quality of output on ink-based printing, especially for photos, has improved over time as the refinement of the technology has improved?
0: That's correct. And our engineers in Japan are constantly working on this as well.
12: How have you been improving photography, for example? Because when I first started getting your ink tank-based printers, there seemed to be a certain number of ink colours in the tanks that I'd fill up, and now there seems to be more, and there seems to be more options around that. Has it been a case of you guys going, well, we've been able to now improve photo printing to the point because we've added new colours, we've added more tanks? Is that the refinement?
0: That is a refinement, and also to, you know, looking at the quality of the ink as well.
12: Okay.
0: Yeah, and yeah, it really, you know, our ink, you know, quality has really has come a long way as well.
12: New models that you've just dropped. What do I get if I buy? And I'll link to a couple of them so listeners can do their own research. But new models, what am I getting today with a model that you've just launched in the last couple of weeks versus something you launched maybe 2 or 3 years ago? If they both look the same, for example, both have got a sheet feeder on the scanner, that kind of thing. What's the key differences?
0: The key difference, I would say, would be the actual speed. So the speed has improved quite a bit over the last few years, and also to Wi-Fi connectivity. So, you know, as we know, you know, as, you know, technology, you know, improves year on year, we've kept up as well. And I think, you know, connectivity and our smart app as well, that you can just print anywhere in the world.
12: So I haven't done that. Is that hard to do? Because I do use your smart app, but I use it around the home and the home office on the Wi-Fi. I've never tried it across the suburb or across the other side of the planet. Is that easy to set up and make it work?
0: It is super easy to set up. Just, you know, just go onto the App Store, you know, it's Android or Apple, and you can set up from there.
12: Okay. Well, I'm going to give that a go after the show today. All right. In terms of the different models that are out there, you've got the ET2920 and the ET4900. What's the difference between both of those?
0: Really, the key difference is the 4900 has a automatic document feeder. So that's the big, so you can put your sheets of paper in and you can copy and scan that way. That would be the major difference in both of them.
12: Okay. What kind of prices are we looking at today for an ink tank if I went out and bought the brand new one?
0: The brand new one, so the 2910 would retail for $479, and the 4900, that's the one with the automatic document feeder, that's $499.
12: All right. It's both under $500 these days. Okay, good to know. Phil, good to have a chat to you. Thanks for coming on. Tank-based printing. We'll speak again soon next time, and appreciate you updating our listeners.
0: Yeah, thank you so much.
11: Phil Dadone, Senior Product Manager of Epsom Australia. Right around the country, this is Life and Technology.
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26: Now, if you're heading down to the snowfields this morning, I'm glad it's you and not me. The motorway will give you a good run all the way down to Goulburn. In the city, the earliest smash at Surrey Hills on Liverpool Street and Wentworth Avenue has now been cleared. All lanes are open and things are settled down. Down south, though, at the Gong, the lights are playing up at Coromel Street and Campbell Street. Take it easy through there. Other lights are also out in the area. And the Spit Bridge will open very shortly at 8:30 to let boats through. Expect 5 to 10 minute delays before things settle down. I'm Dennis Lee on 2GB.
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11: And Life and Technology continues with thanks to Harvey Norman. 131-873. Valerie has chosen that number to call. Good morning to you.
33: Good morning. Thanks very much for your program. It's great. I have an XR iPhone and a Red where it has 2 more years of reliable iOS update. Would you agree with that?
12: Yes, that's about right. Usually they Apple actually do come out and publish their intent for updates. And it's actually quite timely you're asking this question, Valerie, because Apple has their big software app development software event this week, I believe, coming up. Next week, because today's Saturday. And they often make announcements about software support and compliance and those sorts of things during that week. So that information may be tweaked and updated again by Apple in the next few days. Yeah, but continue.
33: And you will put that on your lifeandtechnology.com.au, will you?
12: We will. And Mike Boyd, I've already asked him for some time on next week's show to come on and talk about what the announcements are on from that event. So he'll come on and we'll cover the big things, but we always do dive into some of those little nuggets of information as well. So yeah. No, most definitely we'll cover that.
33: No, well, I will be 90 soon. And I thought, well, if it'll keep it going for a little while, but I don't mind. And what about refurbished phones? Is there any advice you can give it for those?
12: Yeah, absolutely. Refurbished phones are as good as the customer who owned it before you. So I've bought a few of them. I bought a couple of them for my kids, actually, and they've been completely fine. But you do need to talk to – I do find it's a lot better to talk to the previous owner about it, who used it, did it suffer any damage, because often they don't want to disclose that, but, have you had to change the battery on it, for example? When my daughter – my youngest daughter, she got a phone, and I spoke to the guy who was selling it to me. He said, yeah, I had to change the battery on it once because, it got too degraded. I now know that phone isn't water resistant anymore because it's been opened. The new battery's gone in. I can't drop it in the water because the seal that holds everything in place inside and keeps the water outside has been broken as part of that battery upgrade. So I said to my daughter, do not ever drop this in the water, right? So I know that because I've spoken to the previous owner. I always value that kind of information, Valerie. There are sites around that will sell you a refurbished phone. They do a whole bunch of checks. They say, we've got 100 checks that we do. And that's all great, but it still comes back to the fact, how was it treated by the previous owner? I mean, look, there are people that use phones out in the Pilbara in the mining districts, yeah. Right? I mean, They live harder lives out there than they do, for example, in the breast pocket of a white collar professional in the city. So yeah, that's the advice on that one, Valerie. I hope that helps you.
11: And you're going all right for 90, are you, Valerie?
33: Thank you.
11: Yeah, good.
33: Thanks very much.
11: Excellent, yeah. No worries. To Diane, good morning.
2: Good morning. I've got a question about a TV. I heard you talking about TVs before.
12: Yeah.
2: We've got a secondary TV in the house, and all of a sudden, I haven't got Channel 7.
12: Yeah, that's...
2: And I tried retuning it, and I had audio but no visual, and I tried retuning it, and I lost the lot. Do I replace the TV, or what do I do?
12: No, it's probably because of there was a switch to MPEG 4 that was done, but the thing is, it happens, which is the encoding of the TV signal, and your TV is probably too old to pick that up. You don't necessarily need to throw the whole TV out. There's two choices. One, you can get a new TV. Two, you can get yourself a set-top box that is MPEG 4 compliant and plug that in. So you have the box plugged into the TV antenna, and that set-top box goes into the TV, and then you plug that set-top box into the TV using the HDMI cable. You've probably seen those cables before, Diane, plugging in an old DVD player, for example, or a Blu-ray player, that kind of thing, or a Foxtel box. You can use one of those, and you can buy one of those for as little as about $30, $40 these days. So, yes, if you want the new TV, great time to go get one, but you can continue watching Channel 7 for as little as about $40 with a new piece of hardware. All right?
2: Okay, so what did you say? It's
12: MPEG 4. MPEG 4. Yeah, don't worry too much about that. It's basically when your TV was sold, it was compliant for the TV, the way the TV channels were being broadcast at that time. The method of taking the signal and making it as small as possible through the air to get to your TV. They used a thing called a compression technology, data compression. They had a format they used then. They upgraded the format over time, and because of that upgrade, your TV doesn't pick that up, and that's why you don't get the TV signal for 7 anymore, okay?
11: Thanks, Diane. To Lee, good morning.
4: Good morning. Charlie, I've got a internet plan that's 500.
12: Yeah.
4: I'm finding I stream all the time. And I'm just finding that I'm getting buffering, usually around like your peak hours, you know, your sort of 4 to 7, 8 o'clock at night, around then. Just wondering if you can suggest anything I can get to buffer it. Boost it.
12: To boost and make it better. Okay, so what streaming service are you using, Lee, when you notice that happening?
4: I'm running a Fire Stick. So at Netflix, Dan, Prime, all of the good ones.
12: Okay, so my next question is, those subscriptions that you've got, are you on the 4K plan, the highest quality plan in terms of the picture quality? Okay. The best thing for you to try straight away, and you can try it with one service first before you try it with the others, probably easiest to do it with Netflix. Log on to your Netflix account via your browser and go into the settings and tell Netflix that there is a section in there, and I'll put this on the newsletter as well, so there's some instructions for you to follow. Tell Netflix that you don't want it in the signal in 4K anymore. You want it in 1080p. All right. By doing that, you will reduce the amount of data your TV is having to download through the internet, or your Fire Stick is downloading through the internet, by 75%. And because what's happening is you're streaming and you're just running out of bandwidth a bit. And that's what's causing your buffering. So this will reduce the amount of data that you are downloading as you're watching your show, and it will give your streaming mechanism that you've got, your router or whatever it is, just more. It'll just take the pressure off it during those peak times. And you look, the quality of what you're watching will drop a bit. You probably won't even notice, but it will drop a bit. You will likely not get any more buffering. Try it with Netflix first. Make sure, Lee, that it works on Netflix, and then you can roll that same solution out to your other streaming services as well. And then you can go back and tweak your plans, if you like, to save a few bucks a month because you're not getting the 4K versus the 1080. All right? Give that a go. And if you visit the newsletter a bit later today, I'll put the instructions on there on how to do that for you.
11: Thank you, Lee. Give us a call. The lines are free, 131-873. Hey, Charlie, Harvey Norman, there's a lot of end of financial year sales, but they don't call it that. They've got a different name for it, Harvey Norman. 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
1: Nobody but
0: Nobby Kitchens. 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
11: And life and technology continues. Charlie.
12: Yeah, I thought we'd have a chat to the guys at Optus today. They put out some research about end of financial year and purchasing behaviour and those kinds of things and our intent to buy tech. It's been a funny year this year in technology. The prices of some things have remained stable. Price of other things have gone up. I've talked a bit about it on the show. I was interested to see that this sort of funniness in the pricing of a lot of key devices has flowed through to people and their purchasing intentions. And I thought we'd have a chat with Jane McNamara, who is the VP of External Communications with Optus, about what's going on. Now, Jane and I have known each other for some time. It's the first time on the radio show, actually. Jane, good morning.
18: Great to be with you, Charlie.
12: And first, a thank you to you, because you are with Optus now, you're ex-NBN, and when you were at NBN, and now that when you're at Optus, I come to you and your office and say, can you please help your customer with this? Whether it was NBN or Optus, because of your support of this show, you would always jump in and make sure your customers were helped and helped promptly. So a big thank you from me and our listeners to you for that effort. It's really great to get your support.
18: It's absolutely my pleasure and love working with you, Charlie.
12: All right. So let's talk about this research that you guys at Optus have done. It has been a funny year in technology. One of the things that has happened this year is this traditional price degradation of products hasn't quite happened in the way that we would usually expect. There's been some interesting things going on. What have you found in your research?
18: Yeah, I'll start maybe, Charlie, with a couple of the headlines. So we actually know that Australians are holding on to their broken devices or degraded devices. We know that 1 in 2 or 50% of Australians are admitting to delaying replacing a broken phone, a laptop, a tablet in the past 12 months. And we know that, you know, that's partly due to, feeling financially worse off. We know that 44% of Australians said in our research that they feel worse off. We know that 37% have delayed a major purchase specifically to wait for these end of financial year deals. And we know that 27% of Australians are actively saving ahead of end of financial year to really make it a moment, a planned moment where they're freeing up money. They might be delaying purchases, but they really want to get a good deal, even if it means, you know, delaying for that moment in time each year at the end of financial year.
12: It's an interesting time of the year to buy tech, isn't it? Because a lot of new models have entered the market, right? Depending on the manufacturer, a lot of new models have entered the market now. Yet there is still product around that has been in the market 6, 9 months, 12 months, even longer, that often it has that price incentive attached to it to clear. Right. So the customer going in and buying tech, they've really got that. Well, do I buy the thing that launched, you know, 3 weeks, a month ago, 6 weeks ago, that may and might have a small discount, but it may have no discount at all? Or do I buy the thing that's a bit older and take advantage of the price benefit? So you're kind of being given two options here, aren't you?
18: Absolutely. And I think that's where, you know, research becomes such a critical component of a purchasing decision. And, you know, we know that Australians and customers are being more diligent and doing more research than ever, really turning to AI as well now to help find the right product.

0: selection of products and services that you can choose from.
1: All right. Well, it's good to see that that's going on. And I don't know if you're in the market for a TV, Jane, but I went TV shopping this week, and there's a couple of very interesting models that I saw on show this week. Not on discount because they've only just launched. And then next to it, you see the one that was 6-9 months ago, and it's got the price benefit. So I might talk a bit about that before the end of the show. Jane, good to have a chat to you. Thank you so much for coming on.
0: And we'll speak to you soon.
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0: Thank you.
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3: 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Got something you want to say? 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
4: Now up north, we've got a couple of issues. First of all, at Edgeworth, First Water Main on Main Road between Apala Street and Frederick Street. That's affecting eastbound traffic towards Glendale. Three lanes are closed up there. Lanes 1, 2 and 3. And at Lizarow, the earliest smash involving heaps of vehicles on the highway near the Ridgeway has just been cleared in the last 10 minutes. All northbound lanes towards Arimba are now open and things have settled down. At Parramatta, though, I'm getting reports of a breakdown on the M4 near Pitt Street. He's on the shoulder facing westbound.
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2: And Life and Technology continues. Mark, good morning.
12: How you going, Darren?
2: Yeah, good, Mark.
12: Charlie. Yeah. Just a quick one. My girlfriend's got a really old Android phone, and when I try to send pictures to her from my phone, she never gets them. Would that be the reason why she doesn't get them? Because of the phone's age?
1: Yes. Yes, it is. It also could be because when you're sending images to her, you're sending them in a higher res level than what her phone can receive or send, because of its age. It could also be because of the provider as well. Some of the resellers, SIM card resellers, they don't allow you to send.

0: send or receive above a certain size when it's an MMS image, and so you just don't get the image. There's no, oh, you received an error or anything like that. You just, there's just no, it is, there's no image. So what you can try doing, Mark, is when you go into your image folder, you can try resizing the image, making it smaller, and try sending that, the smaller version of the image. And often modern phones will allow you to do that quite easily with a couple of checkboxes or a couple of prompts in the selection of that when you open up that image and you go to save it. Try doing that, and that'll probably fix it. And then if it doesn't, go buy your girlfriend a new phone. Yeah, it's a good time of the year.
1: There we go. That's also good advice. Thanks, Mark. To John, good morning.
0: What's going on, John?
1: No, looks as though John's gone. Let's try Scott. Hi, Scott.
2: G'day, Darren and Charlie. Charlie, I've got a Samsung TV with Foxtel connected and whatnot. Had it for a few years. Usually when you turn your TV off, which this was happening, you turn the television off, and the next day you go back and you turn it back on, it's on the same channel you last watched. The last few months, when I turn the TV off and I go back to it, it's defaulting to some Samsung fashion channel for some reason, and I've got to go back to what I was watching. Why would this be happening all of a sudden?
0: Software update has probably happened, and I don't know why it's the fashion channel, but usually what it does is it goes to the home screen by default now, and one of the reasons it's going to the home screen via default now is all the smart TV companies are now running ads on their home screens. Not all of them, but they all will be soon, but Samsung definitely is, and so is LG. Which brings up an article that we wrote recently about how to get around the advertising on your home screen of your smart TV. I should put that in the newsletter so you can all have a read of that. But you can change it in the settings. Go into the settings and see if there's a default start point, Scott, on your Samsung smart TV, because you don't want that. I prefer my home screen, but there might be some other area of the TV that you want to default to when you start. All right, give that a go. I'll have a look and see if there's some instructions online I can send you and put in the newsletter for that too. Incidentally, I was looking at a new TV this week.
1: Oh, Darren. Yeah, how did you go?
0: Sony has got this new RGB TV, and it is incredibly impressive. But you're probably not ever going to hear about it because Sony's whole TV business next year is becoming managed by TCL.
1: You're kidding.
0: So they're sort of stuck in this sort of
1: changeover
0: period. Yeah. So when you go, and I saw it at Harvey Norman, our sponsor. It was about just under 4,000, I think it was. Go and have a look at that one. It was a 65-inch, the brand new RGB. Whatever store you go to, tell them that. Get them to show it to you if you're in the market for a new TV. Very, very impressive. Very impressive. But the sad thing is you won't hear about it because Sony's in this changeover period, and I didn't even receive a press release from them about it. That's how little communication's been coming out from those guys. So there you go. There's one to look out for in the TV market.
1: Andrew, good morning.
3: Okay. Yeah. Good morning. I'm having an issue. I've got a channel 2 starts to pixelate, and this is all ABC channels when I have the HDMI plugged in, and the HDMI is running to a WIM Ultra, and then that runs to a couple of amps, and then my speakers. So, every other channel is fine. It's just ABC, and that goes for radio channels too. They start to pixelate in and out with the sound.
0: And do you mean the radio channels on the digital TV? Is that?
3: Yeah, so the digital TV radio channels start to go in and out, but then all ABC television channels start to pixelate on the screen, and also the sound goes in and out.
0: If you disconnect those attachments, do you get the same outcome?
3: No, you take out the HDMI and the ABC works fine.
0: Interesting. I don't know. I think there's some kind of radiation coming in, some electro... Sorry, one more question. Has this just started happening or has it been a recent thing?
3: No, it happened as soon as I got the streamer and I plugged the HDMI into that. And then it was just the ABC that's doing it. Every other channel works fine. It goes through the speakers fine, the external speakers I've got. But
0: leave it with me. Adam, I'm out of time. Leave it with me. I'll have a look during the week for an answer and come back next week. Darren, life at technology.com.au, how to get the right TV for the FIFA World Cup or tweak your TV that you've got now to watch sport even better is in the newsletter.
1: Good advice. We're almost there for life and technology.
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1: So Sony TVs will have the initials TLC. Oh, no, that's Tender Loving Care. TCL. Yeah,
0: so Sony will be managed, Sony Bravias, for example, the name will still be in stores, but all of the manufacturing process, there'll be Sony parts in the TV, manufacturing managed by TCL, logistics managed by TCL, marketing managed by TCL from next year.
1: So they're sort of working together as opposed to Channel 9 giving us the Tijuana and Tap taking over.
0: Correct.
1: Something like that. I think.
0: Something like that.
1: You have a good week, Charlie.
0: See you, Darren.
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12: It's 9 o'clock. Good morning. I'm Toby Goff. A manhunt is underway after several suspects fled an alleged home invasion in Sydney's southwest. Chris McCarthy reports.
13: Officers were called to a Greenacre home this morning to reports four men had forced their way in and assaulted a resident with bladed weapons while demanding cash. A 23-year-old man reportedly losing his left hand in the attack. Four other occupants of the home, believed to be family, were not injured. Detectives remain on scene as they search for the alleged offenders. Chris McCarthy, Sydney.
12: The Prime Minister will meet his New Zealand counterpart in Queensland today. Anthony Albanese and Christopher Luxon will discuss ways of driving economic growth, boosting defence cooperation and enhancing engagement in the Pacific. The two leaders will also address a roundtable with business leaders from both nations. Sydney residents are being reminded to check their vaccination status as health authorities confirm the state's 49th case of measles since the start of the year. The latest alert follows a confirmed case from Queensland who was unknowingly infectious while visiting Sydney's CBD. The state government is being accused of handing out blank timelines while secretly plotting to abandon a stalled motorway project. Documents have revealed transport officials considered dumping the $3.2 billion M6 development last year, despite already spending $2.7 billion. Contractors are still locked in disputes over who pays to fix tunnels damaged by sinkholes more than 2 years ago. Shadow Roads Minister Mark Cooray says drivers are tired of the uncertainty.
14: The Minns Labor government needs to come clean and tell Southern Sydney exactly what the future of the M6 looks like. Southern Sydney residents deserve answers.
12: Scrutiny is mounting against Andrew Mountbatten Windsor after revelations he secretly pocketed rental cash from properties on his royal estate. A newly released report shows the former prince charged tenants to live in cottages at Royal Lodge, despite living at the property himself over 20 years, without paying monthly rent. Senior tax specialists and a former federal court judge have backed claims the state government has been overcharging home buyers on stamp duty. The Real Estate Institute says the government's flawed calculation methodology has unfairly boosted state revenue instead of delivering promised tax relief. Also making news, snow lovers hitting the slopes this weekend are being urged to slow down on alpine roads. The Australian ski season officially kicks off today after a healthy dusting in the snowy mountains. And British actor Anthony Head, known for his roles in Buffy the Vampire Slayer and Ted Lasso, has died aged 72. To finance, the Australian dollar is buying at 70.49 US cents.
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12: The Melbourne Storm have held on to a nail-biting clash to beat the Knights 32 points to 30 at home. It's a major confidence booster for the men in purple as they recover from a rocky season start. Coach Craig Bellamy says you can see why Newcastle have been running in the top four.
15: They defended their 20-metre zone, their 30-metre zone, as good as any team that we've played this year, So, I think, they are a good footy team.
12: Last night's other clash saw the Roosters destroy the Raiders 26-0. World number two Alexander Zverev has earned himself a shot at redemption after locking in a second finals appearance at the French Tennis Open. And Australia's Jess Fox has won her first global title since her return from kidney surgery with a show-stopping performance at the Canoe Slalom World Cup in Prague. It's 9:04. That is the very latest in news and in sport.
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17: Now, just a quick heads up. Double the merits are in force for the King's birthday long weekend. It finishes at midnight Monday, so please keep the foot off the pedal and hide the mobile. Up north at Edgeworth, burst water main still there on Main Road between Impala Street and Frederick Street. Now, that's affecting eastbound traffic towards Glendale. Three lanes are closed up there. Lanes 1, 2 and 3. If you're heading that way, watch out for the workmen. And on Parramatta, getting reports of a breakdown on the M4 near Pitt Street. He's on the shoulder facing westbound. I'm Dennis Lee on 2GB.
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12: Clear and sunny conditions in Sydney with light westerly winds. Tops of 20 degrees in the city, the same in the west. Looking further ahead, sunny conditions tomorrow with a high of 20 again. A shower or two on Monday, possible showers Tuesday, Wednesday and Thursday. Right now in the city, it's 12 degrees, the same in Gosford. It's 11 degrees in Bankstown and 10 at Campbelltown, Lucas Heights, Penrith and Terry Hills. I'm Toby Goff. There'll be more news at 10 on your news leader, Sydney's 2GB.
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0: Good morning. Welcome to Weekends with Luke Grant. Gee, it's great to be with you on 2GB in Sydney, 4BC in Brisbane, and listeners elsewhere via the 2GB app. G'day to you. It is Saturday, the 6th day of June, and I have to tell you, it's a very important day for Queenslanders today. It's Queensland Day. Luke, what's Queensland Day? I hear you say. Well, let me tell you. Once part of New South Wales, yes. Can you believe that? Queensland was once part of New South Wales. It was Queen Victoria who was approached to consider creating a separate colony based in Moreton Bay. The Queen gave her approval and signed the letters patent on June 6, 1859, the first ever Queensland Day. Unsurprisingly, she favoured the name Queensland over other suggestions like Cook's Land. So today we mark the 167th anniversary of Queensland, and things happened quickly after the Queen did her thing on the 10th of December in 1859, for those playing along at home. Queensland's first governor, Sir George Ferguson Bowen, and his wife, Lady Diamantina, arrived in Brisbane. It was 1860 when the Queensland Parliament sat for the first time. In 1865, Queensland's first rail line opened between Ipswich and Grantchester. In 1868, the new Parliament House in George Street was used for the first time. In 1870, free primary education was introduced in Queensland, a first in Australia. In 1876, the first Ecker was held in Brisbane. In 1889, the first barrel of Bundaberg rum, rolled off the production line. And then there's other matters like this. In 1895, Waltzing Matilda was performed for the first time. That was at the North Gregory Hotel at Winton. In 1901, the colony of Queensland became a state of the new Commonwealth of Australia. It was 1905 when Queensland women were granted the right to vote. In 1920, Qantas, Australia's first airline, was established on November 16 at Winton by four First World War veterans. And then in 1828, the first Royal Flying Doctor Service took flight from Cloncurry. Gee, I tell you what, thank you, Queensland. Not so much this. In 1935, cane toads were introduced to control pests on sugarcane crops. The Story Bridge. My dear friend, Joy Lamb, loves the Story Bridge. In fact, she reminded me yesterday that it was Queensland Day today. It's also her late husband Frank's birthday today, would have been. So I was thinking of you, Joy. The Story Bridge, it opened in 1940, named after John Douglas Story, a senior and influential public servant who'd advocated strongly for the bridge's construction. And then we could go on and talk about Rod Rocket Laver. Sure, the completion of the Bruce Highway, Neville Bonner becoming the first Indigenous person to be elected to the federal parliament as a senator, the birth of the clothing company Billabong. Thank you, Queensland. And lots of other things I'll tell you about through the course of the show. Happy Queensland Day. Have a beauty. Plenty happening up there too, we'll tell you about through the course of the show. Lots of sport. The rugby league teams are playing each other. Oaks Day. The races. Yeah. By the way, it was 2003 when the governor in council officially named maroon as Queensland state colour. I don't know why it took so long, but that's information from the Queensland government, so maybe there's a story there. Now, the weather in Sydney today, it'll be sunny, but large and powerful surf conditions are expected to be hazardous for coastal activities, such as rock fishing. Who goes fishing for a bloody rock? Rock fishing, swimming and surfing, particularly for south-facing beaches. Did I just make my audio producer laugh? I did. Wow, that's unusual. Please take care. Tops in the city, 20, Penrith 21, Parramatta 19, Bondi and along the coast, 19 degrees. Sunny again tomorrow and 20. Brisbane today. Oh, did I mention it's Queensland Day? I think I did. Sunny day, tops of 22 in the city, 21 at the airport, 23 at Ipswich. Sunshine Coast 21, Gold Coast 22, mostly sunny in the morning tomorrow, medium chance of showers most likely in the afternoon, 22 at the top in Brisbane tomorrow, long weekend in New South Wales, not so long in Queensland. You got your King's birthday around the football grand final time, I think, from memory. Anyway, now to some of the news of the day. If this wasn't serious, it would be hilarious. The News Corp papers tell us today that a top bureaucrat has revealed Climate Change Minister Chris Bowen's $40 million national EV charging network is backed up by diesel generators because, quote, sometimes the sun doesn't shine, unquote. It's also been revealed that fewer than half of the planned 117 charging stations had been built, with major gaps across regional and remote Australia. Now, the extraordinary admission about the charges was made by a senior official from the Climate Change, Energy and the Environment and Water Department during Senate estimates through the week. Now, the October 2022-23 budget allocated almost $40 million to establish a national electric vehicle charging network, delivering 117 fast charging stations. During the hearing last week, the bureaucrat revealed only 50 had so far been delivered, declaring it had been ambitious to have achieved 117 in the timeline. The hearing heard the total number of charging stations to be delivered now is 77. So, you know, it's not a stuff-up. We didn't screw things up. We had an ambitious target. Sure, we've only done 50, but it was an ambitious target. Anyway, it's not going to be what it was. It's only going to be 77. So we're nearly there. See, they can just say whatever they damn well like, and they find, I don't want to be disrespectful, but some pimply-faced spin doctor say, I'll just say this, they're dumb, they don't pay attention. This is why we're pissed off. We do pay attention. You have different rules. You can say whatever the hell you damn well like, and there's no consequences. Us mugs here, consequences. I will say it very early in the show today, and in walks Pauline Hanson. Surprise, surprise. Who said that? Was that Gomer Pyle? Can someone YouTube Gomer Pyle and see if it sounds anything like what I just did then? If it doesn't, don't come back to me. If it does, say, Luke, you were right. Where was I? When asked by Liberal Senator Sarah Henderson if any of the charging stations were being backed up by diesel generators, the official agreed. There are some off-site stations that do have diesel backup generation, and that's standard practice in industry, mainly because they have solar, the official explained. The official said sometimes the sun doesn't shine. Oh, my God. This is a breakthrough. You don't want someone turning up in the middle of nowhere and not being able to charge their EV, so they do have backup generators. Anyway, I was in an EV yesterday. I mean, this will be a great surprise to many listeners who are saying, oh, that Luke Grant wouldn't be seen dead in a Tesla. We've got one. We're going to save the planet? No. Tax advantages for the very nice lady? Yes. Tesla. It's fantastic. I don't know if it's the best car I've driven, but it's in the grand final. I did have an old 5 Series BMW. When I say old, it was probably 10 years old, and that was next level. But this is next level, next level. Where was I? And I had to go to a mate's grandfather's funeral, one of my good mates here at work, actually, yesterday. And I hopped in the car, and it said 24%. And I thought, now, will that get me to Morisset? And it actually said on the car, yes, it'll take you 42 minutes, and when you get there, you'll have 16% left. It started with 25, so that's 9. That means I can get back because we've got a supercharger. What? This bloke even knows about superchargers? You woke loser. No, I do know about superchargers. Anyway, I got back, with 8% of the battery left, and it took me half an hour to recharge it. That's how good these things are. And no, I'm not trying to save the planet 1 kilometre at a time, although I tell my conservative friends I am, and they go, bereft. But, it's a really good thing. But this is all unravelling. Chris Bowen, seriously, thank you for the material. Every week we get material from you, and just you being you is enough to fill, I don't know, 5 minutes of hilarity. Plenty of people are fired up about a story that asks the question, how far can you go to protect yourself and your loved ones in the face of a violent act? Now, the Herald reports the case of Joshua Dylan Trethewey, who, according to them, minded his own business and rarely mixed with people outside his family and colleagues for much of his life. And they say in his spare time, he'd drive the back roads of the New South Wales Northern Tablelands, passing through villages and settlements around his hometown of Deepwater. Nice place, Deepwater. I think they have an annual race meeting. I went there with my boss when I was working at 2NZ. This is back. This is a long time ago. And I'm not going to tell you when. And he was driving along and we were having a laugh and a couple of blokes in the back just giving it to him. Because we like to do that a little bit. We'd like to take the hit and miss, don't we? Anyway, he got stopped for speeding. Now, this is a law-abiding gentleman, boss of the radio station. Butter wouldn't melt his mouth. Anyway, it was funny at the time. Sorry. On Wednesday night, so that's Deepwater. On Wednesday night, something seemed to change in Trithewey. He allegedly drove a familiar route along Torrington Road to the home of Keith and Diane Blessing, about 25 k's northwest of Deepwater. The Blessings, a couple enjoying the golden years on a sprawling bush block surrounded by native scrubland and wildlife, had had few, if any, interactions with Trithewey until that night. And as far as anyone can tell, Trithewey and the Blessings were strangers to one another. And police say that just after midnight, Trithewey parked his car at the end of the Blessings' driveway next to what they describe as a swagman sculpture and a letterbox, where Di Blessing often left excess fruit from their prosperous apple and pear trees for neighbours and passers-by, and he walked towards their home. There, he allegedly forced his way into the home and attacked the couple, stabbing Di, who's 72, in the chest, and slashing Keith, who's 75, across the stomach. Now, despite his injuries, Keith Blessing confronted his attacker with a knife, forcing him from the home. As local police and paramedics rushed to the isolated property, Keith, a licensed gun owner, armed himself with a long-arm rifle, as he called 000. When Trithewey allegedly entered the home moments later, as authorities listened on the phone, Keith Blessing shot him in the stomach. While Trithewey would go to the Blessings property, why he would remains unclear to police, their family, and a community gripped in anger and fear as it searches for answers that have been thrust abruptly into their idyllic lives. Now, in Torrington, where most people are friendly with one another, the Blessings are particularly well-liked. And yesterday, news of Di Blessing's improved condition was met with applause from dozens of locals who gathered at the Torrington Memorial Hall. It's ordinarily a place for celebrations at Christmas and similar times. Among locals' concerns, the possible repercussions for Keith Blessing, who remains in a critical but stable condition, and what he might face for shooting an intruder. And for locals imagining themselves in Blessing's position, the incident has raised an uncomfortable hypothetical. Faced with trouble, can they defend their homes? Almost all say they would, if they could, do exactly what Keith Blessing did. They believe it's their right as landowners. If he's charged, you're going to get a lot of noise from the community, says one local who's lived there for a long time, since 1989. The Tenterfield Shire Council Mayor Bronwyn Petrie says charges against Keith Blessing would trigger community-wide protests. Now, we'll allow the courts to undertake what they have to find people innocent or guilty. But I just pose this question without being specific to this case because we respect the court process. If someone allegedly enters your home, and it's you and your wife there, and you're stabbed and your wife is stabbed, and somehow you muster the strength of someone in their 70s to rid your home of the intruder, and you have a weapon there, you're licensed to have a weapon there, and you have that weapon there because, you know, you might do work on your property or who knows what, but you've got approval to have it there. if that threat returns, what are you to do? Is it, hey, can you leave us alone because we're heaps bleeding out, we're waiting on an ambulance? I mean, for God's sake. Anyway, we'll let the court deal with that and we'll see where that story goes. But there is widespread community anger, I would say, understandably. Firefighters have warned electric vehicle owners to install smoke detectors where they charge their cars, following a quote-unquote lucky escape for a family in Sydney's northwest. A faulty electric vehicle charger has caused serious damage, I'm told, to a house at Galston when it failed in the early hours on Wednesday. An RFS spokeswoman said crews were called to the home at 4:30 a.m. While there were no smoke alarms in the garage, they say, a working smoke alarm in the hallway activated, allowing the family to safely evacuate and giving firefighters a chance to extinguish the fire before it spread further into the home. Remember, it's important to have multiple smoke alarms installed throughout your home, particularly in areas where combustible materials may be present. And the RFS suggests people install smoke detectors where any combustible items, including EVs, are present. The Galston blaze follows a similar fire in Victoria in 2024 when an international adapter used to charge a Nissan Leaf failed, prompting authorities to urge people to use proper equipment when charging. EV expert Emma Sutcliffe, director of EV FireSafe, said while she was not aware of the specific details of this incident, her business had recorded an increase in the number of fires originating in poor electrical wiring or poor charging practices. Using a power adapter, power board or extension cord is not advisable. Now, we went through the process at home of trying to get a charger, and old mate, and the charger is nearly $1,000. You know, you want to get the fast one. Otherwise, you can plug it in overnight, and maybe when you wake up, there's a few more percent. Maybe some cars charge a lot quicker than we've got the long distance one. And by the time the electrician was finished with us, it was going to be close to $6,000. So we're 2Ks from a supercharger. Guess what we did? But this is a concern, and I don't say that to, you know, ramp up fear, but I'm just saying this is a thing. And you can't just pretend it's not, because it's a thing. I tell you what, my mate Jason Morrison in the telly today has a ripper story I had to read twice. He reports tens of thousands of New South Wales home buyers could be entitled to a share of up to $1 billion in stamp duty refunds, with claims the state government has been miscalculating the tax for more than 4 years. And he says the Real Estate Institute of New South Wales has raised the issue with Chief Executive Tim McKibben. I hope to speak to Tim on the show this morning. Supported by a leading tax specialist and former federal court judge. Now, the Institute argues changes to the way stamp duty thresholds are indexed have been incorrectly applied since February 2022, potentially resulting in home buyers paying more tax than required. The mistake could be worth between $6,000 and $10,000 per transaction. Mr. McKibben told Jason Morrison many people would be totally unaware because they relied on the figures they were told to pay, and that's what happens, isn't it? I mean, you don't sit there with a calculator at the end of the auction or, you know, whatever process you go through and think, now what's the stamp duty here? You get told. That is, wow, $1 billion in stamp duty refunds could be. Now, the government did not respond, which I thought was intriguing. They were approached by the Saturday Telegraph. But the opposition Treasury spokesman Scott Farlow said the claims warranted examination. He said, since the Minns Labor government was elected, stamp duty revenue has increased by 45%. Great story, Jason. We'll follow that up later in the show if we can with Mr. McKibben, and we'll see if the government has anything to say further on that. Look, the federal government has moved to quietly slash funding to states recovering from natural disasters in a move labelled a sucker punch to Queensland. unbelievable. I'll get to that in a bit more detail later on when there's a tad more time. Police in New South Wales tell me a man's in a serious condition following an alleged home invasion in Sydney Southwest overnight. Just before 2 a.m. today, emergency services called to Banksia Avenue in Greenacre reports four men armed with bladed weapons had forced entry into a home, assaulted a 23-year-old man and demanded cash before leaving. On arrival, police located the 23-year-old with severe injuries to his left arm. He was taken to hospital in a stable condition. Four other occupants of the home were not injured. Officers established the crime scene. They need your help. Contact Bankstown Police or Crime Stoppers, 1-800-333-000. Queensland Police tell me detectives from Bayside Criminal Investigation Branch, they're investigating a reported serious assault at Russell Island overnight. Initial information indicates that at around 10 to 9, emergency services were called to Roebuck Street following a 60-year-old Russell Island man sustaining serious injuries. Upon arrival, officers declared a crime scene. They took a 57-year-old Russell Island man who was at the location into custody. The 60-year-old man transported to Princess Alexandra Hospital in a critical condition. Investigators are appealing for information. Subsequently, the 57-year-old Russell Island man has been charged with one count of grievous bodily harm. He's been refused police bail. He'll appear at the Brisbane's Magistrate Court, I'm told, later today, and we'll let you know what comes of all of that. We'll continue with our coverage of the Brumbies story later on. Dennis Shanahan not far away. Leith Van Onselen will join me, of course. Simon Stevenson here to answer your DIY questions. We'll look at the real estate in Brisbane and Sydney with Alice Stoles from Domain. And Craig Bennett celebrates the life and times of Roy Orbison later on today on the show. So there we are. You can call me 131873, text me 0460-873-873, email me at 2gb.com, 4bc.com.au. In Sydney, it's 11, but it feels like 6. What? In Brisbane, it's 16, and it feels like 14. This is Weekends with Luke Grant on 2GB 873 and 882 4BC. Past 9, Dennis Lee has his eyes on the roads today.
1: 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Keep the conversation flowing. 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
2: Morning, Luke. Yes, I certainly do. Now, if you're heading south, in fact, if you're heading down to the snowfields this morning, don't forget the wetter woolies. The motorway will give you a good run all the way down to Goulburn and from Jindabyne to Perisher, alpine conditions on Kosciuszko Road. So please take care and follow the signs down there. Now, up north at Edgeworth, still got issues with the burst water main on Main Road between Aparta Street and Frederick Street. It's affecting eastbound traffic towards Glendale. Three lanes are closed there, lanes 1, 2 and 3. I'm Dennis Lee on 2GB.
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0: Okay, let's do this.
10: Prime Minister.
11: The Labor Party
10: has stepped over the line.
12: They'll be silent.
1: Federal Politics with Dennis Shanahan.
13: Yeah, yeah.
0: National editor of the Australian newspaper, Dennis Shanahan. And Dennis, I've been asked to ask you about this, which you might well have mentioned to one of my producers, Kitty or Camilla. It's the season of mists here, although I can't see a lot of mellow fruitfulness. Wow. Please explain. What is that?
14: It's the ode to autumn. The season of mists and mellow fruitfulness. And as I look out, I can see lots of mists. This week, I haven't seen a great deal of mellow fruitfulness.
0: You are fantastic. You are fantastic. Now, the Prime Minister declares he's got the ticker to do what others haven't on tax reform as the big revenue grab passes the House of Reps amid outrage from all quarters and threats in the Senate. So, at the end of the week, where are we with this?
14: Look, I have to admire Anthony Albanese's chutzpah.
0: Yeah, next level, isn't it?
14: He managed to ram through the lower house anyway, this huge $77 to $88 billion tax grab. It was all built on broken promises, outright lies about what he was going to do and what he wasn't going to do. He's upset everyone from business to small business. Even the churches and charities are now complaining.
0: Yep.
14: And yet he says, oh, no, this is because I've got the ticker to do this.
0: Yeah.
14: And ironically, of course, the person accused not having ticker was Kim Beazley, a former Labor leader, to do all of this. And, of course, when he's talking about the changes to capital gains tax, negative gearing and trusts, all about trying to put a roof over young Australians' heads and alter the housing market. And yet he never said he was going to do any of it. It's all opposed. He's bombing. The budget has bombed in the polls. And it is clear, as we see even today, the church is pointing out they could lose $3 billion in donations because of this new tax on trusts. Now that's, this is, and all of the church leaders have just said, look, this is clearly an unintended consequence. They've been very nice to the Prime Minister and Treasurer,
0: yep,
14: saying, look, we understand this is an unintended consequence, but could you please fix it?
0: Yeah.
14: Now, what we're seeing is that it was ran through the House. It's going into the Senate. Now, it went as an omnibus bill, this huge bill, politically, because what Labor wants to do is have the coalition and others oppose tax cuts, the $250 Watto payment and other deductions, not tax cuts as such, and then be able to say, oh, they're against tax cuts, while they're pushing through a whole lot of stuff they don't have a mandate to do. Now, curiously, in the Senate, the Coalition and the Greens are now talking about blocking the worst of this, and particularly the powers the Treasurer has installed. He's putting 8 or 9 times in the legislation where he can later change it on ministerial discretion.
0: Jeez.
14: So it doesn't matter what the Senate says, later on he can just go, oh, yeah, we're just going to do this and put it through late one Thursday night. So this is a really poorly designed, poorly received budget. The Prime Minister's dressing it up as big reform and it's all going to help housing. He says, if you think the housing market's fine, you've gone bonkers. Well, the problem is that the solutions they're applying is bringing the housing market to a halt. Treasury suggested that the measures would only drop growth in housing prices by 2% over the next few years. Well, we're seeing on Saturday mornings clearances at auctions and so on way down, prices down, and no particular evidence that it's young people going in. The danger, of course, at this stage, and one of the things is that investors are not going into the auctions because of the uncertainty about the changes and rising interest rates.
0: Yeah.
14: Young people, particularly those with a 5% deposit, are running the risk of going in at the wrong time of the market, particularly as the government drives prices down with its policies. And then the young people with just 5% deposit and 95% loan face the prospect of negative equity. These are the policy details that the Prime Minister doesn't want to talk about when he says he's got the ticker to do the reform.
0: And if that was his only issue, he's had to deal with the fact that Pauline Hanson is the preferred PM and Labor. They're now in the One Nation rear vision mirror as they lead them in some polling.
14: Exactly. This is, up until now, the Prime Minister's been quite happy to try and play the coalition. He calls it the coalition, one national party.
0: Yes.
14: And he has derided the coalition about this, but suddenly he has also realised this is now a threat to Labor. That this week, the One Nation Party got its first elected member into the lower house sworn in. And Pauline Hanson became preferred PM in some polling, One Nation, the head of Labor. And Pauline Hanson said she could become Prime Minister. So Anthony Albanese's turned around and saying, oh, hold on, we don't like the look of this, and is starting to attack One Nation. Now, this is a pivotal moment for Labor, but also for One Nation, because what's happened is scrutiny is now being fully applied to One Nation, which is seen as an alternative government, as an alternative Prime Minister. And so far, they haven't been doing too well on the policy front, and they've got a real problem in a fight over, you know, which policy is which, Barnaby Joyce making mistakes on 2GB. And it's all coming apart now, whether that lasts or not, but it is all a measure of the scrutiny now being applied to One Nation, because Pauline Hanson says she can be Prime Minister. Well, the same rules are now going to apply to One Nation.
0: Yeah. Yeah, that's right, and that's fair. All right, mate, we'll take a quick break, come back. I want to talk to you about Jim Chalmers. He's also delighted to talk about One Nation. I think this has got backfire written all over it. More with Dennis after this.
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0: It's 9:45, and of course I'm talking to the great Dennis Shanahan. And Dennis, Jim Chalmers, he's another only too happy to talk about One Nation instead of his budget. Gee, things have gone pear-shaped quickly for poor old Jimbo, haven't they?
14: They certainly have. But look, it's not just the budget, and he's certainly rushed it through. He's admitted that they only made these huge changes at the end of April, just before the budget, so clearly hadn't thought it all clearly. It's been really rejected by the public and by economists and business and all the rest. But the background here is that while the budget is a problem, the economy, the much broader picture, is still in a big problem. And we've now got warnings that we could actually face

0: prime conditions for stagflation. And the problem with stagflation is that people lose their jobs, they get paid less, but costs continue to go up. So you actually, for you're lowering living standards, you are increasing the cost of living, and there's little the bank can do. The central bank can't turn around and just push up interest rates, because if it pushes up interest rates, it only adds to inflation. And putting up or taking down interest rates is all the bank can do. This means that this is the government's responsibility. It is the government's responsibility now to try and head off stagflation and to try and fix the economy. And the only way that can be done, if you can't do it through the fiscal policy, you have to do it through the idea that you actually control spending. And this is what the budget didn't do. And this is what Jim Chalmers doesn't want to talk about. He doesn't want to talk about the backlash to the tax. He doesn't want to talk about the bigger economic picture, and he's only too happy to talk about One Nation and the coalition opposing tax cuts.
1: Yeah.
0: Now, this is the real problem we're facing. It's not just the budget, it's the economy.
1: That's such an astute observation. That's exactly right. The problem the day before the budget was spending, every day since it's been about the lie. Oh God, it's such a mess. Where are we with AUKUS? We're not going to buy the, and we had the story, I think, last weekend that, well, they won't be new ones. They'll be used ones. But, there's a revolt brewing, isn't there, amongst Labor?
0: There certainly is. And this is the first time that in 4 years as Prime Minister, Anthony Albanese has actually faced a real revolt in caucus. Now, it was only one person who raised a question. That was Ed Husic, the former industry minister, who was booted out after the election by Albanese and the rest of the right faction. He stood up and said, we need to ask again about AUKUS because the deal has changed. Now, this is a $368 billion deal. It centres on nuclear submarines, not exclusively, but that's the main component. And what's happened is the US has said, look, we can't deliver two used submarines, for want of a better word, and one new one. We're just going to give you three used ones. Now, there's actually, that's not a huge problem because you don't have all the running in problems and
1: yes.
0: so on with these new submarines.
1: Yeah.
0: And Richard Marles, which has actually made the whole situation worse, said, oh, yeah, actually, this is the deal we wanted all along. Although he'd gone around saying that the previous deal was the optimal deal, the defence minister has failed on this politically and strategically. And what's happened is there is a well of opposition to AUKUS and the United States within Labor. Ed Husic lit the wick in caucus this week. And then it's taken off within the unions and threatens to be a big issue at the ALP conference. This is a big issue for Anthony Albanese to try and control. He has no choice and he has to kill off this revolt because the AUKUS deal is fundamental to our long-term defence.
1: Spot on. Great to chat, mate. Have a wonderful weekend. I'll talk to you in a week's time.
0: Thanks, Luke.
1: Thank you. Dennis Shanahan from The Oz.
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3: Now, at King's Cross, we've got a smash on William Street and Bourke Street affecting eastbound traffic towards Double Bay. Lane 1 is closed, though it will be open very shortly, they're saying. Up north, still got major headaches and dramas at Edgeworth. They burst water main on Main Road between Impala Street and Frederick Street. That's affecting eastbound traffic towards Glendale. Three lanes are closed up there. Lanes 1, 2 and 3. If you're heading that way, watch out for the workmen. Easter Creek reports a breakdown on the M7 near Old Wargrove Road. That's affecting southbound traffic. I'm Dennis Lee, TGB.
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10: 5 to 10 it is, our quiz today. Oh, what a prize. Hans Zimmer. Now, if I've got things right, he invented that walking frame, didn't he? Of people who had mobility issues could travel around. Is that right? Can someone Google that before I make a complete goose of myself? Not that I'm worried about doing that. It's kind of half of what I do. They come to work. Oh, how are you going to goose yourself today, big guy? Oh, we're going to give a prize away to Hans Zimmer and I'll pretend he invented the walking frame. Is that what a Zimmer frame is? Can someone tell me? It is? Wow. So we're giving what? We're giving away the walking frame? Hang on a second. Oscar and Grammy nominated Hans Zimmer is bringing his incredible tour Hans Zimmer live to Australia, playing in all capital cities in October. What the hell is this bloke? Oh, I see. He's a German film composer and music producer. He's received numerous accolades, including 2 Academy Awards. Whoops. Get your tickets now. Head to frontiertouring.com. Here's question one. Queensland Day today. It was in 1859 that Queensland separated from what other... now state, eh? That's question one. Don't call now. You can call later.
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10: News coming up, after which I'll speak to Tim McKibben, CEO of the Real Estate Institute of New South Wales, claims today that $1 billion worth of stamp duty has been taken by the government that they weren't entitled to. That's the claim. Waiting to hear from government on that. Tim McKibben has raised the issue in a great story from Jason Morrison in the News Corp papers today. We'll talk Brumbies as well, and Simon Stevenson here to answer your DIY and home improvement questions. All that coming away on Queensland Day after the news, which is next.
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17: It's 10 o'clock. Good morning. I'm Toby Goff. A 23-year-old man is recovering in a stable condition after being assaulted in an alleged home invasion in Sydney's southwest. Emergency services rushed to the Greenacre home just before 2 this morning, following reports that 4 masked men had broken in and demanded cash. Today Show reporter Lauren Evans says the alleged intruders remain at large.
18: 4 men do remain on the run this morning after forcing their way into a home here on Banksia Road at Greenacre before leaving the scene in a dark-coloured SUV.
17: Prime Minister Anthony Albanese has met his New Zealand counterpart Christopher Luxon in Queensland. The pair are discussing ways to boost economic and defence cooperation. On top of addressing a roundtable of business leaders from both countries, they're also looking to find ways of enhancing their engagement in the Pacific. New documents have revealed the state government considered abandoning the M6 motorway project in Sydney South. Transport officials reportedly discussed a study to dump the stalled $3.2 billion project late last year, despite already spending $2.7 billion. Contractors are still locked in disputes over who pays to fix tunnels damaged by sinkholes more than 2 years ago. Surf lifesavers are urging anyone travelling away this weekend to stay out of the water at unpatrolled beaches. A hazardous surf warning is in place for Sydney and the Hunter coasts today, with rough conditions expected to continue tomorrow. Surf Life Saving New South Wales Chief Executive Stephen Pearce says every coastal drowning this year has been at an unpatrolled location.
19: Just be aware that some of these beaches won't have lifeguards or lifesavers, so you just need to understand your swimming capability and look at the conditions. And if in doubt, just don't go out.
17: The world's most valuable artificial